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3: We are walking on sunshine on this Tuesday, June 2nd, 2026. What's up, everybody, and welcome to the Jason Matheson Show. I'm Jace, and right over there, say hello to America's buddy, the one, the only, the now older Colleen Lindstrom.
4: Good morning, buddies.
3: And over there, she's Times Square's favorite attraction.
4: Holly. That was so cool.
5: That was the most unintentionally
4: awesome.
5: Amazing intro ever.
4: I want that every day.
6: Hold on. Are you ready to go through the other dimension?
4: Let's do it again.
3: Yeah, here we go. Let's do it again.
6: Hold on a
3: Holly. Oh, okay.
6: I hear you.
3: Here we go. Colleen Lindstrom. Jason Matheson. We are so easily amused.
6: Behind the scenes, I'm pulling up a camera so I can look at everyone, but we have to have another camera because Jason is connecting on another thing. So when I connected, my mic camera was on.
4: that was amazing.
3: Was fabulous. Right as I got ready to introduce you, that was perfect timing, man. That was absolute perfect timing.
6: Cheers.
3: Cheers, everybody.
4: Yeah,
3: cheers.
4: Good morning. I am getting deep into the electrolytes today because Mama had a bottle of wine last night. I mean, I didn't drink the whole bottle. I shared a bottle with my husband.
3: Well, as you should. You turned a new year. You turned 49 again.
4: 49.
3: Happiest of happy birthdays, love.
4: 49. Thank you.
3: I'm sure our company will love that. But let me guess. You went to a Gavin Kaysen restaurant and you ended up taking a nap on one of his bathroom floors.
4: You know what? Half of that is true. I did not nap on the bath. So, okay, for those of you who are like, what? And I know it's gross. Leave me alone. Gavin Kaysen has wonderful restaurants in the Twin Cities. Last night, we went to Spoon and Stable to celebrate my 49th birthday. My husband and I went. We had a lovely dinner. It was delicious, as always. I have disclosed to Jason and then also to Gavin Kaysen, sometimes the food is so good and like you get so cozy at a Gavin Kaysen restaurant, and you just need a break. And he has very clean bathroom floors. I have been known to just take a quick break on the bathroom floor. And not like I don't go all snooze, but just like a minute to just regroup. I lay flat on the floor for a second. And then I know it's not flattering. It's not very adult. But
3: it's not going to end up in his bio. It's not going to end up like when he wins another food award. It's not going to go in that.
4: Oh, he's not going to tell that story.
6: No, we're not going to have the Colleen Lindstrom Memorial Bathroom.
4: No, thank goodness. No. Anyway, but we had a great day. I did not take a bathroom nap. We did have a wonderful, wonderful dinner last night, as per usual.
3: He has a great sense of humor. Colleen and I went out near the beginning of the show and to talk and celebrate and whatever. And Gavin walked up to our table and Gavin made the joke, Holly, and we went to his newest restaurant, which, by the way, is quite lovely.
4: Amazing.
3: Amazing. And he said to Colleen, Holly, he said, and just so you know, because after Colleen had told the story, he goes, well, you're in luck. I picked special tile in the bathroom here. That's perfect for a bathroom.
6: How thoughtful.
4: You got special napping tile just for me. It was lovely.
6: Yeah. Thoughtful.
7: So I would like to think of that bathroom. I would think of that bathroom as the Colleen Lindstrom napping bathroom.
4: Yes.
7: Inside Gavin Kaysen's. I know it's a very long title, but inside Gavin Kaysen's. Oh, God, where did we go?
4: We were at Bellacore.
7: Bellacore, that's
4: yes.
7: right. The new one in the North Loop.
4: Yes.
7: Not the bakery, not the other iterations.
4: Correct.
7: The new one in the North Loop.
4: Which is right around the corner from Spoon and Stable, which is also
7: yes.
4: then right across the street from Demi, which is his other amazing property. So,
7: which is across the street from where I used to live. Like, I, my house was used to be directly, well, right near there. So,
4: just a stone's yeah. throw.
7: Just a
4: I got to tell you, the North Loop is happening. You know this already. But yeah. Driving through there, this is what we want downtown to be. People out and about, walking their animals, you know, having a social life. It is a vibrant.
7: Walking their partners.
4: Yes. It is a vibrant space. It's just, it's wonderful. I love the North Loop.
7: I have loved it. I still love it. I will always love it. I'm a proud Minneapolis resident, even though I now live in the crossroads of Orono, Wayzata, and Plymouth.
4: Right there in the pit.
7: Right there in the pit. But I will tell you, Colleen, the moment we moved, I think we moved at just the right moment, because it's almost like watching a CW show back when the CW was a thing and realizing, you know what? I should probably be watching CBS. You know what I
4: yeah.
7: mean?
4: Yeah. Yes. Yes.
7: And Colin is younger than I am, but we both kind of aged out. And that is not a referendum on the greatness of the North Loop and the vibrancy. But I had just felt like the North Loop had left me. The demographic of primarily of the North Loop residents had left me.
4: Mm-hmm.
7: I'm not going to stand in an hour and a half line at the rooftop bar to get a $10 vodka soda and stand on a roof.
6: Oh, not if it was $10 these
7: you're
6: days.
7: You're right. A $15
4: yeah.
7: vodka soda.
4: Yeah, let's be real.
6: In this economy.
4: Mm-hmm.
7: Yeah. I'm not going to stand, you know, I'm not going to squeeze my way through a whole bunch of good-looking 20-somethings that all are connected to the Love is Blind cast to get a drink at Cuzzy's.
4: Mm-hmm.
7: You know,
4: good point.
7: I'm not gonna, I'll do it on occasion, but I just thought, okay, I think we made the right decision for the point of life that we're at.
4: Yeah, it's good to know thyself.
7: Well, speaking of your birthday, you didn't just consume Gavin Kaysen's food, take a light nap on his tile, and consume a whole bottle of wine that is subsequently leading you to down as many electrolytes as possible. I am taking a glance at our show document, and you guys did some work. You guys did some work at that dinner.
4: We did. Okay, so next year will be my 50th birthday. It will also be my husband's 50th birthday. It will also be our 25th wedding anniversary, all in 1 year. So 2027 is kind of a big year for us. So we have decided, this was my husband's idea. He said, how about, and I got the rules wrong. He must have told me 4 or 5 times what the rules were, and I still got them wrong. Which tells you about communication in my marriage.
7: Yeah, right.
4: But so what we were to do was we had an assignment. We know that we want to celebrate our 25th anniversary. We want to take a little weekend in Napa Valley. We've never been to Napa.
7: Always.
4: Just, you know, fun little getaway.
7: It's lovely.
4: Yeah. So we know we want to do that. And then we were each going to pick a place to reveal on our 50th birthdays that we would like to go visit. Now, I decided that he was also going to reveal his place on my birthday, but he said, no, I was going to reveal it on my birthday. And I was like, well, let's just see about that.
7: Yeah.
4: So we talked about this a little bit on the air a couple weeks ago, because I was kind of feeling the pressure of like, I got to think of a place to go on my 50th birthday trip. Where do I want to go? And then I just let go and I just let my heart be my guide.
6: Oh, that's lovely.
7: Like a Disney song.
4: It does, doesn't it? I said, I've wanted to go on this trip for so long, and it's silly, but it's so me, and we're going to do this. So I revealed to my husband that the trip I would like to take for my 50th birthday year, are you ready for it?
7: Holly, can we get a drum roll?
4: Big, you guys.
6: Hold on
4: it's
6: a big. Second.
4: It is really big. It's,
7: Holly, while you look for it, my guess, Jace sounds one, row three. I think it's going to be Great Wolf Lodge.
6: Oh boy.
4: Without the kids. Wow, would that be fun?
6: Hold on a second. Yeah. Let me test this. Let me get this. Oh, this one is not great, but here we go.
4: There we go. We are going to Laurel, Mississippi, the home of hometown. That's where I want to go for my 50th birthday. And I'm hoping that by then they will have had time to repair the inn that burned down that they just started. I'm very invested in these people. Your thoughts?
6: I love that for you.
4: Thank you.
7: I love that for you.
4: So, okay.
7: Out of all of the things for you to say, remember, my talkers gave you great suggestions, too. They were like, you should read a book. Mm-hmm. But that was goals. That wasn't just
4: that
7: trips.
4: Was goals. That was, like was goals. Goals. Yeah.
7: Laurel, Mississippi.
6: Not Big Sur.
7: Lake Tahoe.
6: Maybe Rocky Mountain National Park.
4: No, Laurel, Mississippi.
7: Glacier National Park.
4: So let me tell you
6: Cleveland, Ohio, home of the Rock and Roll Hall of Fame.
4: Let me tell you what happened.
7: Clinton Bay, Ohio.
4: What happened next?
6: Xenia, Ohio.
4: What happened next was the best part. Then I looked at my husband and I said, I have a pretty good feeling of where you're going to want to go. Because you have this idea. And so I think you already knew what you wanted. And so rather than wait until November, which is when his birthday is, to reveal this, why don't you just reveal it now? Because I have a feeling we can just make it all one trip. And so he said, you're right. New Orleans, which is about like a 2-hour drive from Laurel. So we're going to go to New Orleans and we're going to do like a little side trip into Laurel and then back to New Orleans to finish it out.
7: So that's perfect. Matt wanted New Orleans.
4: Yes.
7: Okay. Matt's never been. Your husband's never been to New Orleans?
4: No, he's been to New Orleans 3 times. This will be my first time. I've never been.
7: Oh.
6: Ooh. Oh.
4: Yes.
6: He just loves it so much that he wants you to experience
4: exactly.
6: it.
4: Exactly.
7: You know what? This is actually a perfect trip. The geography is working in your favor.
4: Yes.
7: It's something that you love and want to see. It's a city This is perfect. You don't have to fly one part of the country to another.
4: Right.
7: It makes a lot of sense.
4: We get
7: it's
4: to
7: a
4: bundle
7: nice package.
4: I made him watch some Hometown last night because now he's in the mood.
7: Of course you did.
4: Yep.
6: Well, had he not watched Hometown?
4: Oh, he's watched so much Hometown. He lives in a house with me. I flipping love that show, you guys.
7: I know. Maybe I'll watch it on the plane today.
4: You keep threatening. I feel like you're never going to watch it.
7: I know.
4: That's fine.
7: I do. You're right. I do keep breaking that promise to you.
4: It's totally fine.
7: I have 3 hours on a flight. If Delta provides it,
4: they do, actually. Okay. You know what? No, but it's almost always on HGTV. And you can watch HGTV live in the air.
7: Live.
4: Trust me, that's my comfort show. Like, often when we're landing, I go to HGTV so that I can feel comforted by Ben and Aaron.
6: Are you going to go to the Scotsman? The Lifestyle?
4: Heck yes, we're going to go to the Scent Library. That's one of their other shops. Yes, I am very invested in these people. I just am hoping to see them just casually walking along the streets of Laurel.
7: Oh, I want that for you, but
4: it's
7: then I don't
4: happen.
7: Know what you... It's not going to happen.
4: And also...
7: And if it does, what would happen?
4: It would not be good.
6: Restraining orders.
7: Thank you, Holly. If that couple's listening... I'll send you a picture of Colleen. Be on the lookout.
4: Don't post it in all of your stores. If this lady comes in, do not serve her.
7: Holly and I will send it to all the shops in that town.
6: It'll be like T-1000 in Terminator 2. Have you seen this woman?
4: I am a little nervous. I'm not going to lie. I am a little nervous. Because if they're just out and about, or if I get wind of them just anywhere, it's going to be awkward. And I already know it.
7: But for the sake of our show, I really hope it happens.
6: Great.
7: And that's right. And I hope it's great too. Right? But for the sake of the show, I really hope it happens.
4: Sure.
7: Okay. We're going to take a break.
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0: running into infinity in rotation. There's two that people haven't seen. The four live ones have been seen, depending on where you live. But I got to tell you, I was saying that I have obviously some leftover stories because I've been here for several days. And one of them was, I call it toilet trouble, trailer toilet trouble.
1: Triple T.
0: Other than the relatable of not of living in fear of drinking my Starbucks, my beloved Starbucks, on the day that I had to shoot these, this marathon day on Friday, I got to the studio about 9:30 and wrap time was 6 o'clock and I was there the whole time. Other than being fearful of drinking Starbucks, and as they said in what movie was it? Coffee Kicked In. Anyway, oh, Steel Magnolias. That is Coffee Kicked In. I was fearful that if I finished the Starbucks, it would do certain things to my body, and in the middle of the live game, I would have to tell Sweet Meredith Vieira that I have to be excused. Mm. Nobody wants that. I didn't want that. I didn't want that. Well, here's the other little conundrum that I had. So one of the things I was most excited about that I mentioned yesterday was the fact that they provided these two trailers like you see on movie sets. And I thought that was just the coolest thing. As a kid from Indiana that played TV on a rock, to see your name on that, I'll never forget that as long as I live. But that trailer was butted up against Corbin Blue's trailer. And I mean, and these walls, if you've ever been in a camper, it's not like these trailers are built to be soundproof. Mm-hmm. I mean, they're pretty paper thin. And our trailers were just side by side. And my bathroom was next to his living room. So he's sitting on the couch listening to the sweet musical stylings of whatever is occurring in my bathroom. So I was obviously aware of that too. So I was afraid. So not only was I afraid to go to the bathroom, but I was afraid to go to the bathroom because Corbin Blue could possibly hear. So I just had all sorts of things. Well, I finally broke down and I had to tinkle. I had to go. So I go in there. And you're thinking to yourself, why are you telling me this? Don't worry, I won't make it gross, because it's not gross. I go in there, and I do my business. And I'm going to stop the story and tell you that if you're new to us, fairly new to me, I'm not a camper. I think I've been inside a RV 5 times in my life.
1: You know what I always say, Jason? I always say, I only sleep under 5 stars.
0: Thank you. That's me. 4. Like, I'll do a 3 or a 4.
1: Yeah.
0: Other than sleeping in a tent with a bear.
1: Yeah, but not outside.
0: No. So I say that because I got done doing my business, and this is no joke, and you'll see the video evidence of this. It took me, no joke, 8 to 10 minutes to figure out how to flush the toilet. I, for the life of me, could not find where to flush the toilet.
2: Oh no, was it a foot pedal?
0: There was no... Holly, damn it, Holly. I knew... See, Colleen, I knew Holly was going to know right away. Holly was going to know right... But Holly, did you think I would think to look on the ground? No.
2: Absolutely
0: I looked
2: not.
0: For a button. Nothing. No. I looked for buttons. There was a hose at the back of the toilet for whatever... I think it was some sort of camping bidet.
2: Ooh, don't try that.
0: But I'm in there.
2: Don't try it.
0: I won't.
1: No, you don't want that.
0: So I fired up the camera because I started laughing so hard. I'm like, oh my God, I'm now going to have my business just sitting in here. Like, I can't have that either. I can't have the wardrobe woman coming in here. It was a whole thing. Finally, I looked down and I saw a dirty pedal. And I'm like, oh my God, it's a pedal. And then flushy, it happened. But way too long to figure it out. I'm like, I was literally saying in the trailer, I'm a smart person. I should be able to figure this out.

0: I hope you were saying it out loud and Corbin Blue heard all of it.
1: Oh, God. Don't do that to me. We'll be right back.
2: Affirmations.
3: It's fun. Where talk is fun.
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19: 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My talk, everything entertainment.
1: Welcome back, everyone. We're so glad you're here. I'm Jace, live from New York. Colleen and Holly are back at the ranch at Hubbard headquarters. Obviously, when you're in New York, you eat a good amount of really great food. Mm. And from time to time on the show, usually around this time, we talk a little bit of food if we have food to talk about. So let me just give you two, not impromptu, but two quick ab fabs of two places. Oh, hi, Colin in his towel behind me. Colin has arisen. Mm. And you know what that means. Starbucks is a-coming.
2: Yes. Woo!
1: Colin with the good hair has arisen. Starbucks is a-coming.
2: Yes.
1: Anyway.
20: Thanks, honey. Love you a lot.
21: Snap that anyway. Towel and get to it.
1: That's right. So I have two impromptu, or two quick little ab fabs that are just two. One is, well, both are extremely well known, but they fall into the category of they do deliver. Now, I briefly mentioned this yesterday, but it was kind of like the Bermuda Triangle of meals. I had Essa Bagel on Saturday, which is just an amazing bagel place in New York. There are so many bagel places. I could literally just do a segment on that. But I will tell you, let me pause about the Essa Bagel, but this is just general bagel talk. I got to tell you, I think I know what my current favorite cream cheese is.
2: Ooh.
1: Because I had it here at Essa Bagel, and I got to tell you, I think it's the superior cream cheese. Ready?
2: I don't know if I'm ready. I think I'm ready.
1: Holly, do you have a guess?
0: Is it some kind of everything bagel cream cheese?
21: No.
0: Okay. Colleen, I have a question. Can I ask a question?
1: You sure can.
0: Is it a savory cream cheese or a sweet? Okay, it's a savory.
22: Big money.
1: Savory.
0: I'm going to say
1: big money.
0: Garden veggie.
1: Okay, you're a little, you find in the middle, it is scallion.
0: Okay.
22: Ooh, you better not be kissing anyone after that.
0: I just made.
1: I didn't, girl. I didn't.
0: This weekend, because there's a bagel shop near my house that has the best scallion radish cream cheese, and they stopped making it because they only do it in the like winter. It's a winter flavor. So I made it myself at my house, and I agree with you.
1: It's, I had it with an, see, this is where Holly was right. I had it with an everything bagel. Girl. I was seeing, I think I saw Moses.
0: Mm-hmm.
1: I really think I saw Oprah. I looked up above in the sky. I saw Madison Square Garden and Oprah. It was magnificent. The combo of the scallion and the everything bagel. Anyway, I just, the minute I get back to Minnie, I'm buying some scallion cream cheese because I think it's my new favorite. Okay. So yesterday, once we got done, once we got on the talk show, executive producer Jeff is here with us. He's producing the talk show from here. And he had never been to Cat's Deli, which is legendary pop culture-wise. It's been in about 20 movies and TV
0: institution.
1: Shows.
0: Institution.
1: Institution. Most famously, the orgasm scene in When Harry Met Sally. And was just featured in a profile of Billy Crystal on CBS Sunday Morning. But anyway, I think that's still around. I don't think they've killed CBS Sunday Morning yet. I'll check that in the break. But anyway,
22: not murdered yet.
1: Mm-hmm. Hashtag true story. So Jeff had never been there. And just the process fascinated him. I mean, just the fact that you walk up to one of nine cutters, like, you know, the slicers that these men and women are at these stations, and you walk up and they are slicing the meat in front of you. They are slicing this pastrami right in front of you, giving you a little taste. They cut off a little nug right off the beginning, ask you if you want some homemade pickles, and then they start a building and they build this perfect pastrami sandwich. And Jeff was like, what is this? And then I had him get, I said, don't get a full sandwich because that's a lot.
0: Yeah.
1: I said, get half sandwich. This is a little tip. Half sandwich and soup, which is, I think, the perfect way to try Cats. They have a really good chicken noodle, but if you're going to go to Cats, the matzo ball soup is legendary. And that's what we had. And I could not have been happier. Like, oh my God, it was, and he loved it. It was, I mean, come on, man. Hot pastrami.
0: Right.
1: At Cats in New York City on a lunch. It's can't get much better than that. It's so damn good and has been an institution there in Soho for decades and decades and decades. And still family owned, which I love. Still family owned. No frills. You have to have a ticket to pay. If you lose that ticket, they will kill you. The staff there just constantly tells people, do not lose your ticket because you pay when you're done.
0: Yes.
1: Which is such a weird process for some people to wrap their brain around. But we were watching several people not really know what they were doing. And that doesn't bode well at the Cats. But anyway, I digress. The second meal was dinner. And that was, we went from a Sammy to pizza. And we did Joe's Pizza. Another quintessential New York slice, full, you know, thin enough that it's a New York pizza, but then foldable enough, malleable enough where you can fold it up and eat it like New Yorkers
0: yes.
1: do.
0: Yes.
1: It's a really bright tomato sauce. They started it, I believe, in the 60s or 70s, still family owned. They have several locations now. They have like Times Square, Williamsburg, Carmine Street. And we went to the Times Square one and stood in a little bit of a line and just got two slices. So Joe's Pizza and Cat's Deli, just quintessential. Like, is it touristy? Yes. But it's touristy for a reason.
0: Oh, yeah.
1: And the hoopla matches the quality. Like,
0: you got to do it.
1: You have to do it. You just have to do it.
0: You gotta.
22: Yeah, and be a tourist. Embrace being a tourist when you're in a touristy place.
0: I gotta say, Times Square is the best place to embrace being a tourist. Because, it's majority tourists in that area. And so you just know. You're just like, we're just going with it.
1: Yes. That's where we did the show from yesterday. The Naked Cowboy walked up and sang me a song. He came up right in my shot. I'm like, oh, hello, Naked Cowboy.
0: Okay, I have a question.
1: And he started singing. Yeah.
0: Were you just like, hey, this is where we're going to do the show? Or did you have to coordinate? Or how did you need
22: a permit?
0: Yeah, that's my question. You just were like, this will be our location.
1: Let me tell you, in 2026, it is so wild. Like, I've been doing this a long time. And back in the day, you really couldn't, go live. You really couldn't go live from anywhere. When I started in the 90s, you couldn't go live from another location other than your TV station without a satellite truck.
0: And that is a production.
1: Mm-hmm. Yeah. You had to buy satellite time. Mm-hmm. I used to have to do that at the assignment desk at WCCO. Mm-hmm. If you needed a reporter, like if I wanted Esme Murphy live out somewhere and it was outside the normal live truck transmission area, I had to call this service and buy satellite time. Mm-hmm. I had to buy like a 15-minute window, which was thousands of dollars, so Esme could get in the sat truck and go live from, I used to know what was out. I think maybe Hudson. No, Hudson I could still get live. But anyway. St. Peter. I think when we cover the tornadoes, we had to buy satellite time for St. Peter.
0: Mm-hmm.
1: But now, it is literally executive producer Jeff, a Wi-Fi brick that gives you Wi-Fi wherever.
0: Mm-hmm.
1: I have my Apple AirPods that act as my earpiece. And I dial in on Jeff's phone to what's called an IFB, control room, so I can hear the television show. And then my phone acts as the camera, the live camera. There's an app called Live View. That Live View app connects to our control room. And then my phone, I connect mics to my phone. Little clip-on mics from Rode, R-O-D-E, great brand. And bada boom, bada bang, it's me, Jeff, and about three pieces of equipment, and I'm live in Times Square.
0: That is so wild.
1: Without disrupting. It's crazy. It's absolutely crazy. Hi, Colin. I'll take my...
0: Hey, Colin.
3: Hey.
1: Colleen and Holly, say hello.
3: Haven't had coffee yet.
0: It's pre-coffee.
1: Hasn't had coffee, and he woke up probably a little earlier than he wanted to, but,
0: Same girl.
1: Yeah, right. All of us.
3: We feel you.
1: So that's literally what it takes.
0: Jason, that's incredible. I mean, to be fair, mm-hmm. it's the same with radio. That we used to not be able to broadcast from anywhere but these studios. And COVID forced us to figure it out. And that's why you can be broadcasting alongside us in New York right now.
1: Mm-hmm. Right now, I have a mic, a USB-C cord connected to my laptop. Mm-hmm. And there's an app called Riverside that we use. And Holly punches it up. We do a test. We get on the air. It echoes a little bit in a cool way for Holly's introduction. And we're off to the races.
3: That's right.
1: That's right.
0: It's really unbelievable. Welcome to 2026, people.
1: It is. There's a lot of horrible things about this timeline that we're living in. But the advancement and all this kind of stuff, kind of wacky.
0: You too could be a broadcaster.
1: That's right. From the comfort of your own bed.
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0: Oh, that clever Taylor Swift. I'll tell you what she was up to in the second hour, girl. Let me just tell you. I saw it in Times Square.
1: I bet you did.
0: She was all over. The little clues, the little things she was up to was all in Times Square. We'll tell you about that in the second hour. Plus, Holly knows something. Mm-hmm. We'll play that. And then our third hour is packed. We have Screen Queens and then a big fat theater review. I saw The Great Gatsby and the best reviewed show on Broadway right now. Nathan Lane, Laurie Metcalf, and Mark and Kelly Lee and Kathy Lee's son, Joaquin, in Death of a Salesman, the revival. So we'll have a big fat theater review.
2: I can't coming up wait in our third for hour. That review.
1: Me too. I'm really excited. Also, yeah, The Great Gatsby review is timely because it opens here tonight.
0: Look at that. Colleen, we didn't even plan that. Mm-mm. Girl, look at us.
1: No, look at that.
0: It's just so fantastic. Mm-hmm. And I will say, before we get to that third hour, I hope you don't mind, Colleen. I'll say it's Tilla and Colleen. They love the show, right? Am I accurate in that?
1: Loved. Like, capital loved. L loved, and I have reasons, and I will cite my sources. Yes.
0: I can't wait to have that conversation. But right now, a pop-up pop, well, not really a pop-up pop culture, but chances are, if you're listening to us, you probably got up maybe 30, 40 minutes ago. The sleep that you had, was it sweet or sour? Colleen?
1: Yeah, I've got great news for us, maybe. I don't know. Okay. You know this because you've heard this refrain over and over again. How many hours of sleep are you supposed to get ideally a night?
0: 8.
1: Everybody says 8.
2: 7 to 9?
1: Well, Holly, you're closer, actually, because researchers at Columbia University Irving Medical Center have discovered that the optimal amount of sleep is actually somewhere closer to 6.4 to 7.8 hours per night. And this is good because it's good to know because too much sleep is not good and too little sleep is not good. Both of those things are associated with signs of faster aging across your organ systems. But 6.4 to 7.8 hours per night means better health in your immune system, in your brain, and in your heart. So if you are sleeping in that range, you're actually in the sweet spot. Women do need slightly more sleep than men, 15 to 20 minutes more than men. But if you thought you weren't getting enough sleep, you might actually be getting enough sleep.
0: So what is it? Repeat that.
1: 6.4 to 7.8 hours per night.
0: Oh, my God. Colin, you only need 6.2 hours of sleep for your organs to be good. What if I get, like,
1: 9.6? What if you get what? 9.6. That's too much. That's
0: you
1: too
0: may
1: much.
0: Pass away later.
2: Too. Yeah, sorry.
1: 9.6 is way too much. Your organs are failing.
0: Pass away. Yeah. I've had a really great time with you, Colin. I love you.
1: You may decease. Yeah. Oops. Oopsie. He slept too much.
0: That's right.
1: Actually, though, this did feel like good news to me. I saw a headline recently about, I got to figure out what the name. There's a fear of, not. It's not a fear. There is a growing trend of people being obsessed with sleep, which I understand because I think I'm in that. And there's a name for it. I got to look it up.
0: Sleepophobia?
1: What? No. The obsession.
2: Sleep obsession.
1: With sleep. There's a name for orthosomnia.
0: Oh,
1: orthosomnia is the new modern obsession with sleep driven by the rise of wellness culture and gamification of health metrics. So I wear an Aura ring, and one of the reasons I do is mostly, like, a lot of people wear it for their fitness, not me. I wear it for my sleep. I want to see how I slept. I want to see what my oxygen saturation was. I want to see how much time I spent in each of my sleep stages. I want to see how restful I was.
0: Colleen.
1: I have orthosomnia.
0: Okay.
1: What?
0: Two things.
1: Yep.
0: First, I think you should go to a doctor before you prescribe yourself, WebMD. number two, can I ask something about the O-ring?
1: Yeah, it's called an Aura ring. O-ring sounds like some sort of sexual wellness
2: that
1: thing.
2: Might be something.
1: I think that's a different thing. So just stick to the Aura ring, please.
0: Oh, okay. How does a ring do all that? I mean, I know, again.
1: Girl, I just own just it. I don't know.
0: I know.
2: That's why she paid the money for it.
1: Exactly.
0: You're right,
1: Holly.
0: I
1: just trust.
0: I know. We literally just did a segment where we talked about we're living in the future as far as media and the fact that you could go live from anywhere. But, like, how does that damn ring know? And I'm not questioning your aura ring.
1: Thank you.
0: I'm just questioning, like, how do you know how long, how does that ring know how long you spent in each REM?
1: Can I tell you?
0: Not REN, like Footloose, but REM. Yeah.
1: I there are a lot of mysteries with this ring, but one of the things I will tell you is that one it reads my body temperature, and sometimes the day before I'm actually sick, it tells me you're sick. Like one time I am not kidding. And I know you're like, that's psychological. It's not though. Cause one time I got COVID and the day before I started feeling sick, it was like, you're sick. And I was like, I am not, I'm fine. Next day,
0: are you arguing with Mack your aura
1: truck,
0: ring?
1: Next day, hit by a Mack truck, down for the count. Not well.
0: I just get the visual of Colleen arguing with her aura ring, like walking around a grocery. I am not sick.
1: I am fine.
2: Don't
0: tell me what to do. I am not going to take Sudafed aura ring.
1: No. I'm just saying thing is magical. I don't know how it does it.
0: And should I get one?
1: No, because you have an Apple Watch. Oh. So the reason I was gifted the aura ring is because I was having frustration with my Apple Watch not holding a charge, and it was a whole thing. And you don't have to, you charge it every like 8 days. Okay, that's 5 days. Every 5 days, I charge my ring.
0: Let's go back.
1: But it doesn't tell me the time.
0: Let's go back to your Apple Watch problem.
1: Okay, let's.
0: Is it a body chemical thing that you're just sucking the battery juice out of the Apple Watch?
1: No, I don't know what it is.
0: Because my grandma I say that because my grandma Mazak could not wear watches. And her doctor said the chemistry, like her body, it would stop watches.
1: Are you
0: no joke.
1: Serious?
0: I'm not making this up. No, Grandma Mazak could not wear watches. Something about her body chemistry, the juice, not juices.
1: The juice of her skin. Her skin juice.
0: But something would stop a battery. Like something about the makeup of her. And she could, no matter what watch you put on that woman's. Now, look, could she have been a witch or a warlock? Absolutely.
1: Sure. But, we all could.
0: Yeah. But that's why I ask. I'm like, that's weird that you keep having these problems with an Apple Watch.
1: I don't know why. I think it's because I update it every opportunity. But I don't know. It just wouldn't hold a charge. And I hated it. And I wanted to sleep with it because I have orthosomnia.
0: Oh, God. I love that you love saying that. Mm-hmm. Orthosomnia.
1: Holly,
0: do you have orthosomnia?
2: I don't. I like to get a good amount of sleep. It makes me feel nice. I'm anti-optimization. I don't really want to know a lot about my body, in as much as I don't need to know the stats every day. Give me a nice blood work. I'd love to do that like twice a year. That'd be real great.
1: But then how do you know when bad things are happening?
2: You just roll. You just ramble and gamble. Well, you know bad things are happening when you don't feel good. That's when you get the blood work twice a year. Mm-hmm. Then it's great.
1: This is what people will say to me. Don't you just like take a self-assessment? Like, I feel well-rested. I'm like, but I need data.
0: She needs her O-ring to tell her that
1: Aura.
0: In the middle of Lunds. Aura. What I keep saying.
1: O-ring.
0: Aura. O-ring.
1: Which I just think sounds like a sexual wellness tool. That Gwyneth Paltrow tries to sell.
2: That's great.
0: I think it is actually.
1: Yeah. I agree.
0: I think it is actually that.
1: I honestly do.
2: An O-ring is...
1: Oh, it's a fitness thing.
2: No, it's a mechanical gasket shaped like a donut.
1: Okay, well, there you go.
2: Yeah, it's a weird mechanical thing. I don't even know what you would use
1: it for. Well, it sounds sexy.
2: You can make anything sexy if you try hard enough,
1: this
2: Colleen.
1: This is true.
2: Anything can be a sex toy.
0: Anything.
2: Just put your mind to it.
0: I have a Therabody face depuffer.
1: That thing really does look like a sex toy.
0: I mean, it does.
1: See?
2: Well, Jason's going to treat his hysteria in the break.
0: I have ortho something. We're going to take a break. Hour two when we return. Stay with us.
1: We're tough.
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11: ABC News, I'm Dave Packer. In Bakersfield, California, at this hour, a man is inside of a Chase Bank claiming to have a bomb and holding people inside. Sergeant Eric Celadon.
12: With the cooperation of our crisis negotiation team and the assistance of the FBI negotiations team, we were able to negotiate the safe surrender of one of the hostages.
11: An unspecified number of other hostages remain inside. U.S. Central Command confirming that the U.S., Kuwait, and Bahrain brought down Iranian ballistic missiles and drones, and that the U.S. conducted airstrikes on Keshem Island in response to attempted attacks by Iran across the Middle East. This is sirens activated in Bahrain,
13: residents being urged to go to a safe location. And the Kuwait Army said its air defenses are currently confronting hostile missile and drone attacks. Primaries in six states today. Polls now closed in New Jersey. Polls close in Iowa, New Mexico, and South Dakota at 8 Central Time. All eyes on California, where voters are casting ballots in the race for governor and L.A. mayor. This is ABC News.
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18: We are walking on sunshine for this Tuesday, June 2nd, 2026. What's up, everybody? Welcome to Hour 2 of the Jason Matheson Show, starring Colleen Lindstrom. And over there, there she is. Say hello to Colleen Lindstrom.
1: Good morning, buddies.
18: Good morning, buddy. And over there, she's Times Square's most visited attraction, Holly Roberts.
2: I'm the number three most popular Minnie Mouse in Times Square.
1: That's true.
18: That's right. Mm-hmm. And now there are Labubus. Can I tell you, I'm coming to you live from New York City. Holly and Colleen are back at the ranch. It's my last day here after appearing in 25 Words or Less with Meredith Vieira. There is a giant Labubu in Times Square. He's pink. He's large. It's one of the largest characters in Times Square, and it's frightening. Frightening. It's huge.
1: Am I making this up? Is there a documentary about the Times Square characters? Am I making that up? Because what I just thought was, I'd love a documentary about the characters in Times Square.
2: There is a documentary about the guy who played Superman at the Hollywood Walk of Fame.
1: Okay.
2: That Superman impersonator has now passed on, but it's about that whole culture.
1: Similar thing. Yeah, very exactly. Similar. Interesting. Jason, I do have to tell you, I just, in the break, you were sipping on your Starbucks. You are in my favorite hotel in Times Square, and I just was hit
18: Marriott with, Marquis.
1: Yes. I just was hit with this wave of jealousy. Not in a bad way, but just in a like, oh gosh, you're in the best place right now.
2: That looks like fun.
1: Yeah, I want to go to there.
18: You too. It's been the whole vibe of this trip. It's just a moment of gratitude before we move on to phone problems. This has just been a really great trip from like tip to tail. And I really mean that. These shows have gone off, like, technically, like, Holly and Colleen and I have this pretty much down pat now, like, as far as we have a new app, and it's not too much trouble for Holly, and that makes me happy, because Lord knows I don't want to make Holly's life more difficult. And then the TV show I just illustrated has gone well. And then just the fun of the game show, and meeting Meredith, and meeting Corbin Blue, and marrying him, and
1: having his baby. I mean, there's so much joy.
18: Just, yeah. And then just, we travel really well with executive producer Jeff. We just, you know how there are some friends you travel well with, or just people, not even friends, but people in your life who you love them. You love them.
1: Yeah.
18: You like them, but you're just not good travel friends.
1: Yeah.
18: Because your rhythms are off. Maybe it's you go to bed late, they go to bed early, or you don't like to do the same thing. I have a smattering of friends in that category where I love them dearly. We just don't like the same things when we travel.
1: Mm-hmm.
18: And I think you can tell a lot about the rhythms of people when you travel with them. And it's not a referendum on how good of friends they are or how good of people they are. It's just, you know, our travel rhythms don't match. Jeff is not that problem. We travel. He's so go with the flow and just like down for anything. And he's also one of those friends that's a gift from the heavens, where he wants to do his own thing. He doesn't need to be entertained. He's like, girl, I'll go if I want to, and if not, I'll go back to my hotel room. He does his own thing, which is so nice. You don't have to like plan everything for him. He'll do what he wants to do, and that's
0: a blessing on a trip like this.
1: Oh, I love that.
0: Yeah. It's just a smattering of things we've done.
1: You truly have lived like five lives since you've been there.
0: Yeah.
1: I feel like the game show, okay, just this is my side of things. I feel like we ramped up to the game show for months and then it was there and done. And now it feels like it was like 100 years ago. And it was just Friday.
0: It was just Friday. Right. Literally just Friday. Well, a lot happened. I got pregnant.
1: Yes.
0: I got, you know,
1: It was a very busy time.
0: I think Colin wants to marry Corbin Blue now. So, I mean, you know.
1: So now you're in a love triangle with your real spouse and your new fake spouse.
0: It's just like Big Love, you know, a new iteration of Big Love on Showtime. You know, Colin will mind if Corbin lives with us. I think, you know, or we can live with Corbin. We're open to move.
1: You can be bi-coastal.
0: Yeah. We went to, you know, I'll say that I have one more little ad fab I'll tell you about later. But it's just been a great trip. I'll be back live tomorrow. I'll actually be in the studio with Colleen and Holly because it's a fun week of the talk show because we're going to be live from Target Field tomorrow. So proximity wise, it'll just be easier for me to be in studio.
1: I'm so excited.
0: Holly and Colleen. So I'm very excited for that. But right now, Colleen in the first hour was telling us about her Apple Watch problems. And that's why she needs an Aura ring or whatever. What's it
1: called?
0: Correct.
1: Yeah, you're right. Aura ring.
2: You got that
1: Aura
2: ring.
1: You got it.
2: Yeah.
1: You got there.
0: That's right. But maybe your Apple Watch is acting fine, but maybe you have a phone problem. Holly is here to help, right, Holly?
2: I think so. This is a very appealing idea to me. Carrying multiple phones, separating work and the rest. Yes, separating work life from other life. We carry, most of us, a phone.
1: Phone.
2: And on that phone is your entire life. It might be connected to your social media, your regular email, your life apps, work email, all of that stuff on one phone. But there's a trend of people dividing and having two physical phones, one for business, one for pleasure. This trend is carrying on, and I am very, very interested in pursuing this trend. Separating, having a hard physical separation between the both.
0: So for us, let's just, B. Arthur would only have access to the phone number of the business phone, your burner phone, Holly. You would never give that wretched woman your personal phone number.
2: Maybe the case. I wasn't even thinking about so much separating the phone number. I'm okay with having one phone number. But I'm talking about having work email on a different phone. I'm talking about having social media on a different phone because that, for me, lately has been strictly in the category of work. And all my personal stuff, the things that I do in my daily life, day-to-day life, go on my personal phone. I don't mind if, you know, somebody calls me. That's a little bit of a different level. If, like, you have to call me, then you have to call me. No big deal. But otherwise, everything else get separated. I'm at that point in my life where I'm like, I think I need to have these hard physical boundaries.
0: I hear you. Colleen, would you like this?
1: You know what? I have tried to approximate that kind of thing with an app on my phone. So I lock down my social media so that I can't just get into it at any time. I have to do a breathing exercise, and then it asks me again, do you really want to get in there? So it is forcing me to think about my own habits.
0: Okay.
1: So I approximate that with some boundaries that are available on my phone.
2: Because what I've been doing recently is I've been keeping business hours on social media. So on the weekends, like Friday midday, when I'm done working, I delete it off my phone, the whole thing.
1: And then she reinstalls on Monday.
2: So I reinstall on Monday, like probably after the show. Then I'm like, okay.
0: I didn't know that, Holly.
2: Business hours are open. Yeah. So if I'm like not active on the weekends or I'm missing things that you're doing, it's not that I'm just literally not seeing it. Because for me, I'm like, I just got to keep business hours.
1: Mm-hmm. It's to protect yourself and your peace.
2: And my noggin.
1: And your noggin. You've got to keep your noggin right.
2: And it's weird. And I'm like, I know that that's a weird behavior, but I'm like, so then maybe it's just like, do you just have the two phones? So then on my personal phone, I just have some kind of Instagram burner account that's like a magazine where I can just look at my weird, like, old Hollywood memes and fashion. And then everything else goes on my business phone.
1: Listen, here's my thing. Whatever works for you is what works for you. So I'm here for this experiment. If this is the drastic, I mean, it's not drastic. I'm making it sound dramatic. But if this is what you need in order to create boundaries in your life, go for it, girl. Yes, please.
2: I know.
18: My talkers, could you do this? Email the show. Could you do this?
2: Right. And then it's just another thing to carry on. Again, then it's like, I don't want to carry it. I don't like carrying a purse. I already just have a fanny pack. I think purses are really annoying, and I don't know what to do with that. It's like, I have to have stuff. But I wear a fanny pack, and I don't like wearing it crossbody because then it defeats the purpose of a fanny
1: then
2: pack.
1: Then
2: my shoulder hurts.
1: Mm-hmm.
2: Anyways.
1: It's hard. So it's really hard.
2: It's really hard. If you struggle with this too, and you have any pro tips, please share with the show.
18: I don't know. I wonder if I don't know if I could do this. I mean, let me rephrase that. I could do it. I could absolutely do it. I don't know if it would really help me. I don't know if that separation of just having two physical phones, if that would be enough for me to separate the two pieces of my life.
1: Yeah.
18: I know me. I think I would just keep grabbing at both of them. That sounded perverted, but you know what I mean.
1: Mm-hmm. Mm-hmm. No, it is. I mean, this is the truth, is that we all need to learn how to have our own boundaries and how to control our own use of social media or apps or our screens. We have to be responsible with our use of our screens. And it does require a level of willpower. It just does.
2: Yeah. I think I'm just salty about being manipulated by the algorithm lately. You know what's algorithm free?
1: What?
2: The Jason Matheson Show with Colleen Lindstrom.
1: That's true. We got no algorithms.
18: Look at that. We have no algorithms. Just listen to the show sometimes. We go down one river. We go down an O-ring river. We go down another river. Yeah. Yeah. I think it is something to be investigated because we are at an era, and we have been for many years, where work now knows that they can get to you whenever.
1: Mm-hmm.
18: And now there is, inside the brain of our bosses, and I'm not just picking on our bosses, I'm talking about the general. And if you don't answer within a specific time, they get indignant of like, okay, I texted you. It's like, yeah, but girl, I'm watching. It's 6:30.
1: Yeah.
18: It's Wheel of Fortune.
1: Yeah.
18: This is not picking on, Colin has wonderful clients, but I'm going to use my husband as an example. Because as you were telling the story before we go to break, I was wondering, like, my husband owns his own business. He's in marketing. He does hotel and restaurant marketing for some great clients. But there are times where even more than our job, that can get very, can seep into your private life just because our lives are our job. Like, we do things and we observe things constantly. And our job really never, when people ask, like, what's your day like? I always give the whole thing of like, it's actually never kind of ends because we're always looking for things. We're observing things to be able to talk about and make you guys laugh. But for Colin, there is kind of a cutoff, but he'll get calls from clients at like 8 o'clock at night. Like, where's this pamphlet? I'm like, girl, it's 8 o'clock at night. Could you not have thought of that pamphlet at 4?
1: Right.
18: That you need Colin to do. And again, I'm this is a generalization. I love all of Colin's clients. But I don't know. Would a separate physical phone, would you ever do that, Colin?
19: No, because I don't want to carry two.
18: See, that's
1: he doesn't want to carry two.
18: Holly. He doesn't want to carry two.
1: So that's my thing though, you guys, is that you do you know
19: I'm bored to my iPhone and then turn that number off at a certain time.
18: He would have two numbers connected to one phone and turn that number off at a certain time.
1: So that's what I was gonna tell you. You can do that. On your phone.
18: Yeah.
1: You can do that. There's a couple different ways you can do that. You're able to do that. iPhone can accommodate two phone numbers and you can turn one off. You can put hours on it. The other thing you can do is have like a Google Voice account and then that is its own separate entity. I mean, there's a lot of ways if you really look into it that your phone can accommodate helping you set your own boundaries.
2: I guess what I'm saying, guys, we got to go to break.
1: Yes.
2: Yeah. I want to go and live in the woods and basically live like, and be like Nell.
1: That's
2: okay?
1: what I'm hearing.
2: So that's
1: what I'm hearing.
20: I'll take a quarter pounder and cheese and a taco shake with no fries. Oh,
18: and that's Nell at McDonald's. That's my favorite Robin Williams thing ever.
2: And I'm dealing with that impulse. Thank you.
18: It's a really old 1994 reference. If you're young, go watch Nell and you'll die laughing. Robin Williams on Johnny Carson doing Nell at McDonald's.
20: I'll take a quarter pounder with cheese.
21: Morning, sunshine.
22: I sat down with the cast, including Pedro Pascal. 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He looked fantastic. 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
16: 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Yeah.

Welcome back, everyone. To put a little bow on that great conversation we just had that Holly brought to us about separate phones and separating life in the break, and then we need to move to Taylor Swift because we have an update on that from here in New York City.

0: Arthur, sorry, don't ever call me again. don't you ever call me again. Okay. Taylor Swift. She's back in the news.
1: Y'all.
0: It has nothing to do with her relationship. What's happening? And then I'll tell you what's happening here in New York City with Taylor Swift. Go.
1: Okay, so this all started on the 30th of May. Okay, so we're a few days in and there have been developments. But when I first saw this news, I thought, is this a brilliant marketing ploy on the part of Disney? Or is this actually a Taylor Swift Easter egg? And yes, we do actually have an answer to that. But just to bring you through time, on May 30th, there was Pixar dropped a billboard for Toy Story. It was the classic Toy Story font on a classic Toy Story backdrop with just the letters TS and the Disney Pixar logo, which reignited an already speculating Swiftie audience wondering if Taylor Swift had some sort of involvement with Toy Story 5, which we have been anticipating. So that is where my part of the story ends. And now we journey into the present day, where we do have a resolution to this.
0: Well, we do. I love Holly's answer in the grid. Yes, the answer is yes. Clever marketing, right, mm-hmm. Holly?
2: That's right. Bottom line, clever marketing.
0: Well, I am actually here in New York, and the big billboard, one of the giant ones in Times Square, had a countdown clock yesterday. When I was out in Times Square doing the TV show, the timer was at like 2 hours, 15 minutes, blah, blah, blah. And as Colleen said, it just had the TS with the legendary cloud, Andy's bedroom cloud wallpaper.
1: Correct.
0: All the colors of Toy Story. Well, then it hit that the T and the S in Times Square animated at the end of the countdown, and it turned into Taylor Swift.
1: Uh-huh.
0: It stretched out and turned into Taylor Swift. And this is, Colleen, you'll love this. This is the billboard connected to our favorite hotel that I'm at. This is connected to the Marriott Marquis.
1: Yes.
0: Yeah. So it stretched out and then said, original song, I Knew It, I Knew You by Taylor Swift for Toy Story 5. And then Bob Iger, former CEO of Disney, then all coordinated. So Holly's right, too. This was all marketing from Disney. Bob Instagrammed out a picture of Taylor Swift in a recording session on one of his last days as CEO. The official Disney accounts tweeted it out. The Pixar accounts tweeted it out. And yes, she did an original song for Toy Story 5. And
1: people,
0: it's all over Times Square
1: right
0: now.
1: People are losing their stuff about this.
0: Yeah.
2: And word on the street, the song is Return to a Country Sound.
1: Ooh.
0: Oh, really?
2: Yeah.
1: Okay, ooh. I love this.
0: I got to hear. I haven't heard it. Admittedly, I was out last night and I did not hear it. I should play it in the break. But yeah, it's
1: okay, Taylor, so I do. I have bad to tell you. So first of all, the clue was the TS initials, which of course stands for Toy Story and Taylor Swift. And there were 13 clouds on that billboard. I did not know that.
2: Oh, look at that Easter egg.
1: Right?
0: Look at how. Then, look at Colleen doing the work.
1: Then there was another tease where they, both Pixar and Taylor Swift, fueled speculation by altering the streaming artwork for 1989 Taylor's version to replace seagulls with the clouds, the Pixar clouds. Then Pixar posted a video of Jessie dancing on one of the billboards. Jessie, the character from Toy Story. So this was like a multi-level thing that I only saw the initial billboard and then the reveal. But that tease happened in the middle. And of course, eagle-eyed Swifties and Disney fans and Toy Story fans picked it all up.
2: And you won't be able to hear the song, I Knew It, I Knew You, until Friday. So it's not out yet.
0: Oh,
1: and then the movie is released, will hit theaters on June 19th.
0: Yeah. Oh, damn it, Taylor.
1: I know, it's so good.
0: I can't wait. What good marketing.
1: They're honestly
0: both. I mean, think of it. You have the Disney camp and the Taylor Swift camp working together. Come on, man.
1: Geniuses. geniuses.

0: in the in terms of marketing.
1: Yes.
0: Love it. I'm going to take some pictures out in Times Square for you. I'll get some good pictures.
1: Please.
0: For the gram.
2: You're welcome.
0: When we come back, you know something, your aunt knows something, your uncle knows something, and Holly knows something. What is it? We'll find out.
3: Where next. Talk is fun.
4: 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It brings me joy and happiness.
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0: Welcome back, everyone. Missed an episode? Don't worry about it. We got you. Just go to MyTalk1071. You'll find the episodes there. Or find us wherever you get your podcast and hit that subscribe and like button. We appreciate it. It is time for Holly Knows Something.
1: What goes through her mind? What's she thinking?
2: She knows something.
3: What is she thinking?
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2: The fact is, I need what's in her head,

0: something and Jason and Colleen don't. And I'm going to see if they can figure out what I know by submitting some guesses. Jason and Colleen are going to have three guesses each. And this week, we're going to alternate between Jason and Colleen, Jason and Colleen, Jason and Colleen. And by the end of that ritual, we're going to see if they know what I know. Let's go to the Know Something topic board.
1: No whammies, no whammies.
2: No whammies.
0: This morning, our category is music.
2: Ooh.
0: Music.
2: Okay.
0: Let's see if Jason and Colleen know something about music. We're going to start with Jason and his first question, then we'll go to Colleen. Here we go. Jason, your
1: Colleen,
0: first question.
1: Colleen, my first question. Thank you. Thank you. My first question. Is this a male singer?
0: Yes.
2: Oh, okay.
1: Oh, right on the nose there, Colleen.
2: Was it this male singer popular before the year 2000?
0: Yes.
1: Holly, is this male singer who was popular before the year 2000, would this singer be considered a legend by most fans and critics?
0: Yes, and I'm going to give you guys a hint. To move away from a specific person.
2: Ah.
1: Ah.
0: I mean, it is about a specific person, and it's not.
2: Ooh, okay. Would this be considered a phenomenon?
0: Yes.
2: Okay.
0: One more question for each.
1: Okay. Male singer, before the 2000s, phenomenon, but move away. Holly, is this more of a genre and less about a particular singer?
0: No.
1: Oh, damn it. I thought I was onto something. Colleen.
2: Me too. I think I thought the same thing.
1: Thank you. I think you thought what I thought. So
2: yes.
1: Now you thought it, that we're both wrong, that I thought.
0: Colleen, what do you think?
2: Oh, final boy. Question. I don't even know. Okay, I'm going to... Is this thing that you know popularly associated with pop music?
0: Yes.
2: Okay.
1: Is that it? Do
0: That's
1: I get
0: it.
1: One more?
0: No, you don't. Three questions each. Now it is time, Jason and Colleen.
2: I got it.
0: For you to figure out what I
1: damn
0: know.
1: Damn it, Colleen.
2: I don't know if I do. But I definitely have a guess.
0: What's your guess?
2: My guess, Holly, is the Humpty Dance.
0: The Humpty Dance by Digital Underground is Colleen's guess. Jason?
1: Holly, my guess is Menudo.
0: Menudo.
2: That's a great guess, and I had that in my heart.
0: Well, we are going to go to the official drum roll. And... No!
1: No.
0: But you guys were on the right track. Does this sound familiar to you? Hold on a second. Hold on a second. Does this sound familiar to you? No. This.
1: Macarena?
0: Yes!
1: Oh!
2: Yes! Oh my gosh.
1: The oh, Holly, this is good.
0: 2026
1: that is,
0: is the 30th anniversary of this version of the Macarena topping the charts. This
1: 30
0: is
1: years, Holly?
0: 30 years ago. This song, the remix of Macarena, was on the top of the Billboard Hot 100 for 14 weeks.
2: When I tell you that this swept the nation, everybody was doing the Macarena.
0: This is not the original version, though. You want to hear the original version?
2: Yes, please.
0: Let's drop the needle.
2: Yes.
0: Here we go. This is the original version of the Macarena, released by Los Del Rio in 1993. This song spontaneously came to the mind of one of these guys, his name Antonio. He was inspired when he was on a trip in Venezuela by a local flamenco dancer teacher's moves on the dance floor. Her name was Diana, but he decided to change the name to Macarena in honor of his daughter.
1: Aww.
0: Then,
1: I like the original.
2: I do too.
0: Well, the remix comes to us courtesy of a guy named Jammin' Johnny Carride.
2: Whatever happened to Jammin' Johnny Carride?
0: Well, Jammin' Johnny Carride, unfortunately, he's no longer in this dimension, but he was a DJ in Miami on the radio, and he asked the Bayside Boys to remix this song because a club where he was DJing really wanted a dancier version of this song. So then they cooked up the Macarena that we know and love, and that swept the nation in 1996.
1: I knew none of this.
2: Me neither. I do have a question about it. Where did the dance come from that everybody
1: Good
2: did?
1: Question.
2: Like, did that come from the video? Did that come from the club? Did that come from
1: the gays? Because, you know. We'll club it up, girl. Mm-hmm.
0: I can't answer that specifically, but the music video for this remix has the dance.
2: Which is very, has like a Vogue element to it.
0: Yes.
1: The hand movements, it does, yes.
2: Right?
0: Yes.
1: Oh, it's so good. You can do this to basically any song, FYI.
2: It's so true.
0: And in the summer of 1996, doing this dance swept the nation. Jason and Colleen.
1: It's everything.
0: I want to recommend to you, if you want secondhand embarrassment, this is what you do, Jason. Now, I know your husband, Colin, really gets secondhand embarrassment.
1: Colin suffers from she very easily. Mm-hmm.
0: Okay, great. Well, this is what I want you to do in the break. I want you to show him the YouTube video of the Democratic National Convention in 1996 and watching all of the people, all of the delegates trying to do the Macarena on the floor, including but not limited to big political heavy hitters who'd have no... It is the most awkward thing that you will ever see in your life.
2: But
0: you're
2: this is,
0: welcome.
2: This is the thing. I had that secondhand embarrassment at a series of weddings when people of all ages can do the Macarena because it's so easy to do.
1: Colin, come here real quick. Holly wants to... We're going to do it live right now.
2: I love this. We're going to get the secondhand embarrassment.
0: Yeah. And years after the Macarena topped the charts, Los Del Rios was still making hundreds of thousands of dollars of years in royalties just from this one song.
2: I am not surprised. Wow. Mm-hmm.
0: Yeah.
1: Holly knows something was the Macarena, and Holly knows that you suffer from severe, untreated, and unmedicated she. So she would like me to show you right now a bunch of white politicians doing the Macarena at the DNC in 1996.
2: He's already embarrassed. He hasn't even looked at it yet. Oh, there it is. Yeah. Oh, my gosh.
0: I'm cool. I'm hip. Look at me.
2: Oh, the pointing.
1: The pointing.
0: Yeah,
1: oh,
0: really?
1: Every dad has done the pointing. Oh, yeah.
2: The hair is looking good today, Colin. P.S.
1: Oh, Colleen said your hair is looking real good today. Yeah, thank you. What are you going to do? Are you going to go get breakfast or something? Yeah, okay. Well, there we go. Yeah. Holly knows something every Wednesday or Tuesday right here on the show. We're going to take a very small break when we come back. Colleen is digging into some drama, and it's not what you'd expect next.
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3: 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My talk, everything entertainment. Yeah.

0: Welcome back, everybody. It's the Jason Matheson Show. I'm Jace with Colleen and Holly. We're so glad you're here. We appreciate you every morning. Hope you're having a good one. I'm just going to throw this out there into the universe before Colleen tells us about some drama. I went to speak to the Mall of America people for like the seventh time. I just went for like the third time out here in New York. I'm here in New York. Colleen knows what I'm going to say. Do you know what I'm going to say, Colleen?
1: Yes, girl.
2: I think I know what you're going to say, too.
0: You probably saw it behind me folding. I am begging the people at Mall of America
1: begging.
0: And Minnesotans, you will if you've never been, why do we not have Uniqlo?
1: It actually defies logic.
0: Why? And I don't know, Colin and I have this debate within ourselves, inside ourselves. Is it Uniqlo? Uniqlo, what is it?
1: So, yes, I've heard it pronounced Uniqlo and Uniqlo.
0: Yes.
1: Alternatively.
0: I don't care.
1: Just get us one. I don't care. I'll call it whatever you want. I'll call it Sally.
0: I know we're getting a Primark, which is similar, but the basics that that Uniqlo sells at such great prices, Minnesotans, if you've never been, it is life-changing. I think executive producer Jeff spent $750,000 at Uniqlo last night.
1: I would not bat an eye. And you know what? He probably bought one of everything in the store because the prices are amazing.
0: I tried on some basic shorts in one color. You know what I ended up doing?
1: You bought them in all the colors.
0: Oh. I bought them in every color.
1: Yes, you did.
0: And I'm not joking.
2: Doesn't shopping like a cartoon character feel great?
1: It's my favorite. Just get your uniform, y'all.
0: It's my favorite. It's Granimals up the wazoo. Mm-hmm. So Minnesotans, just email the Mall of America. We need the leasing people. I love them over there. It's like a third or fourth home to me. Mall of America, come on, man. Thank you.
1: Our closest Uniqlo is in Chicago.
0: Yep.
1: And I can spend a lot of time there.
0: Yep. So thank you, Mall of America.
1: Thank you.
0: Okay. We have Screen Queens coming up and a big fat theater review in our third hour. But right now, drama.
1: Well, it's not like bad drama. It's actually interesting drama.
0: Oh.
1: So Melissa Gilbert kind of has taken a little bit of a break from the socials after her husband, Timothy Busfield, was arrested. And, you know, this is not about that. And that's what I think is interesting is she's come back to social media kind of slowly. And she was sharing a personal story that is interesting, and it has nothing to do with her husband, Timothy Busfield. I know a lot of people are looking to her to have some sort of commentary, and she's just not doing that. But she shared a personal story that was fascinating. So she, maybe you don't know this about Melissa Gilbert, but Melissa Gilbert was adopted when she was very young into her family.
0: Oh, I didn't know that.
1: I know. I think a lot of people don't maybe realize this. But she, like a lot of people do at some time in their lives, if they've been adopted, they start searching for their family history and understanding their birth family a little bit more. And so she has reconnected with a distant cousin who has been doing some. This is another thing, especially when you take those like 23andMe genetic tests, it will connect you with people that you share genes with. And so I don't know that this is how she got in touch with this distant cousin, but she got in touch with a distant cousin who's putting together, you know, a lot of their family history. And one of the things they learned, and this is bonker balls, Melissa Gilbert was known for her portrayal of Laura Ingalls Wilder on Little House on the Prairie. That character, that human, married a man who went by the nickname Manly on the show and in life. This is significant because Melissa Gilbert, I almost called her Laura again. Melissa Gilbert just learned that her birth father's middle name was Manly. Isn't that, that's not a normal middle name.
0: That's not no.
1: Isn't that bonkers? So she discovered this connection. No, her birth father had that middle name, right?
0: 10-4, 10-4, 10-4.
1: So there was like this sort of like synchronicity. She then also learned when she was researching her biological mother that her adoptive mother and her birth mother share the exact same birthday.
0: You shut your mouth hole.
1: Isn't that wild?
3: That is crazy, Queen.
1: I know. So she just...
0: Crazy.
1: So Melissa Gilbert is just... And this is what she's sharing on social media. But I will say I do feel kind of awful for her in the sense that in her post about this... She said, I'm reopening my comments for this because this is such an interesting thing that I'm going through. But if those comments turn nasty, I'm turning off the comments again. So Melissa Gilbert just wants to tell you about her birth family and people getting nasty in the comments.
0: Are they? Why am I even asking? I know how the internet is. Are they getting nasty in the comments?
1: Not so far, but I mean this all came to light a week ago, and it does not appear as though the comments are... Well, actually, no, you can comment still, so they haven't gotten nasty. But you know, I understand like people are not able to manage, you know,
0: their
1: stuff.
0: Internet behavior.
1: Yes, their internet behaviors, and so they want something from Melissa Gilbert that she's not giving them right now. And this is the content she's putting out, and I'm here for it.
0: I am too.
1: Yeah. Anyway, there you go. That's the drama that she's...
0: That is interesting.
1: I know. It's not, like I said, it's not what you think. You thought she was going to talk about her husband, Timothy Busfield. She's not. She's going to tell you all about her family.
0: That is, and especially on the heels of, I'm sure Netflix is, I don't know, maybe happy. Coming on the heels of the release of the reboot of Little House on the Prairie.
1: Okay, so if I'm Netflix...
0: It's a good time to be on the prairie.
1: If I'm Netflix, I am paying attention to what she's doing, and I am going to do some sort of, you know, genetic, like, Ancestry.com special about... I would definitely be trying to ride the high of the new Little House on the Prairie being released. And Melissa Gilbert, you cannot... unlink the two.
0: No.
1: So they should be seizing this.
0: By the way, if you are Netflix, will you buy Holly and I a house? Thank you.
2: Oh, yeah. Okay.
0: Just, I mean, if you are Netflix, you know, you have kajillions of dollars. I would like a small place in Boca. Thank you.
1: There you go.
0: That's going to do it for hour two. We have hour three coming up next. Screen Queens, all the TV news you want, plus a big fat theater review. Hour three is next.
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0: ABC News, I'm Dave Packer. One person has been released, but an unknown number of people are still being held inside a Bakersfield, California bank. A man barricaded himself inside the building this afternoon.
13: Inside the building, I can see inside the primary building. The subject's got people on their knees.
0: Emergency audio from Broadcastify. The suspect claims to have a bomb. Midterm primaries in six states tonight. Results coming in. ABC News projects Rebecca Bennett will be the Democratic nominee for Congress in New Jersey's 7th District. And in the South Dakota Republican Senate primary, ABC News projects incumbent Mike Rounds will win. And we project in the New Mexico Democratic Senate primary, incumbent Ben Ray Lujan wins that one. CENTCOM says U.S. forces helped intercept Iranian missiles and conducted self-defense strikes on Kesham Island following attempted attacks by Iran. This is U.S. military says it disabled an oil tanker that ignored orders off the coast of Iran. This is ABC News.
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16: Donna, you're the best.
17: Thanks.
16: No, you're supposed to say, oh, Steve, you're the best.
17: No, probably won't do that.
16: Okay, how about a compromise? Say, these are the best. These replayable segments that we liked from today's show.
17: But you just said that.
16: I know, I'm the best.
17: Okay.
18: Hello.
16: Donna almost just fell out of her chair. Sorry.
17: Not out of it, into it. Hi, everyone.
16: Donna said, in this order, okay, Steve, I'm having trouble getting in here. She's trying to get her headphones on, the bag's getting set down, and then goes to sit down in the chair, and the chair starts rolling away from her. You almost fall down and go, boom. That would have been the second time I saw you miss a chair in our time together.
17: Well, this one I was actually physically aiming for.
16: That's true. The other one you just thought was there. You sat down you did a total trust fall once when we were doing a remote broadcast, but that's neither here nor there.
17: Everything is fine.
16: Everything is fine. Just
17: this
16: chill
17: fine.
16: Out.
17: This
16: we're doing okay. It's fine.
17: Hi.
16: Hello.
17: Hello.
16: I just spent $75 at the gas pump.
17: Yeah, me too. Yesterday.
16: 75. That is still a pretty big number to see. I mean, I guess usually it's like, what, 50, 55? You could flirt with 60 occasionally. 75 is a lot. That
17: 75
16: was,
17: is a lot. How big's your tank?
16: I think my tank's about 17 plus gallons.
17: Okay.
16: And
17: oh,
16: yeah,
17: no.
16: just this morning on the way in, I was like, oh, you know what? Okay, let me pull off here so that I don't have to do it on the way out of here.
17: All right, I wasn't as bad as you. I was 67.53, but I was not completely on empty. So we probably got the same thing going on, if you know what I mean.
16: Yeah, don't tank shame anybody, right? Everybody's got different sized tanks. How about that? They make these vehicles and they say, what do you think the tank size should be here?
17: 12 gallons. It's a smaller car.
16: But a small car wants to go long ways in between. I feel like all gas tanks should be bigger. Wouldn't that be nice?
17: Yeah.
16: Give me a 30-gallon tank of gas.
17: Yeah, that sounds dangerous.
16: I suppose you might be right. It would just be nice to not have to go as often.
17: Well, then you want
16: an electric vehicle.
17: Thank you for filling in the blank.
16: Except I don't when the battery runs out and I'm not in some futuristic part of the world, so I don't have it. Like a trip up north, if you're in an electric vehicle, I feel like that's a real exercise of trust.
17: Or you want to drive to Alaska, do you? Huh.
16: Okay.
17: Good luck in that remote area that you're going to go through.
16: Also, my phone battery, when it's cold outside, really, really starts to go a lot faster. It just drains it. I'm wondering how electric vehicles do when it's 10 below, 20 below. Do they just watch? Does their battery power zap quicker than it does on a 75-degree day?
17: I think it does.
16: Well, then what the heck?
17: I think it does. I don't know, Steve.
16: Sounds like nobody's got it perfect. Plus, you want to talk about the carbon footprint. Wow, look at you getting all carbon footprinty early in the morning. There are parts of the planet that say, yes, there's less gas being used, but do you have any idea what is happening with the electrical grid and what it requires to charge an electrical vehicle? I don't study any of this stuff, guys. I don't know any of this stuff.
17: And I think the cars are heavier as well.
16: Really?
17: Yeah. There was a I don't know. There was a theory that if everybody was driving around on these electric things, they have more weight.
16: Is that right?
17: Yeah. Are we going to collapse bridges? What's going to happen? I'm just saying things.
16: What are you doing?
17: I don't know.
16: I just don't know anything.
17: Good morning.
16: And that's an important thing for you guys to know when you tune in. We ought never be a source of information for you. Intrigue, curiosity, or more often than anything, I think maybe we expect that listeners say, I don't think that's right. And then they look it up on their own and we think that that makes them industrious.
17: Okay. That was a nice use of that word.
16: I don't think I've ever used it before.
17: That's nice.
16: But I think I used it correctly.
17: Do you know what I used last night?
16: What is that?
17: Uncanny.
16: You said that word in a sentence to a friend?
17: In a text.
16: Oh, my word.
17: And
16: okay.
17: I said, it is absolutely uncanny. And then I hit send.
16: You think
17: and
16: you
17: I
16: said
17: went,
16: it correctly?
17: And I went and looked it up.
16: Okay. All right. Now
17: like,
16: that takes
17: did I use that right? I used it beautifully.
16: Is that right? Can you give us the context of how you
17: really,
16: used the word uncanny?
17: I really can't. I'll tell you this.
16: Give me your phone.
17: It has to do with the podcast we're listening to.
16: Mm-hmm.
17: And it reminding us of someone we know.
16: Love Trapped.
17: Yes.
16: Is the name of it.
17: And I said, it's just absolutely uncanny.
16: I'm on the final episode of that right now, listening to it a little on the way in. So I'll complete it soon. So that'll be great. Anyway.
17: Okay. Everybody's, my neighbor's listening to it. Bradley Trainer's listening.
16: Yeah, a lot of people
17: Colleen,
16: are listening.
17: Yeah. It's really good. We got listeners listening.
16: Yeah. And yes, you find out in future episodes. Other people who might be listening to the show, they start to reveal some things. Interesting.
17: Oh.
16: Hang on. Mic off. Three, two, one.
17: I don't think so.
16: Hang on. Mic off again because we're trying to keep it spoiler free.
17: Oh, I thought you meant us.
16: No. Oh, oh no. They're listening to us.
17: I was like, what?
16: No, to that podcast. Don't go off the air again. We're going to stay on the air.
17: Okay. Hey, how are your hostas? How'd it go last night? You did a live Instagram. I happened to be on Instagram.
16: You jumped on it.
17: I said, let's see what this guy's doing. I was the first person on it.
16: Oh, is that right?
17: Yeah, because you were like looking around, waiting.
16: Yeah.
17: For people. I was like, hi.
16: Oh, I didn't see. So I do a pretty bad job of looking down at what's being commented. The first 15 seconds of an Instagram live is just, it's like when you're priming. It's not even awkward. You just don't waste your time. Say nothing. Just wait. And then it'll tell you about 10, 15 seconds in. Now you got 50 people, 75 people, 100 people. Now we're talking. Now we'll just chit chat real quick. I did my Instagram live too late last night, but I wanted to show people because I had done an Instagram live about 10 days ago about hostas and maybe splitting hostas. And in that, a week and a half ago, I said, these things will double in size. They get so big. This is why I need to split them.
17: And you need to space them out quite a bit.
16: Yes. Well, we had a company who spaced them the way that they are, and I think they could have been spaced better, but that's neither here nor there. Anyway, they are so big. They're so big. And we didn't end up splitting them before this graduation party that we hosted this past weekend because, you know, it really looks like you got like a bad haircut afterward. If you do it after they've already bloomed for the year, sprouted, whatever you want to say. So we decided we're just going to wait until the fall to do it. And then they come back as a normal hosta. And I'm going to move one or two of them. But we had someone at the party saying, what is going on in your soil here? Because I have had hostas at my house for 20 years since we've lived there. They're nowhere near the size of these hostas. And now they're almost comically big. There are about, frankly, about eight of them, but many of them are under the stairs. There are three that are in plain sight that are genuinely comically big. So I'll have to take pictures to try to, with some references of like, here's a Coke can on a leaf.
17: Sure.
16: They are so... They're just so big, Donna. I cannot express how big they are.
17: Do you give them Miracle Grow or anything like that?
16: I fertilized them the first couple of years, and like I would all the plants. And no, I do nothing. And what's odd are there other parts, and you gardeners out there, you know this, there are other parts of the soil, other parts of my property, where things grow unbelievably slowly. And it's just so funny. Like we move there, we watch them turn all of the soil over, drop soil on there. They start up the clay that a lot of Chaska is built on. It's just, it's laughable how big they are. And when I said these are going to grow, there is something about that like last week or week and a half of May where they grow, blink and you'll miss it. Overnight, you come out the next day and it's like, well, that's grown by 20%. It's crazy.
17: It is crazy. I do love hostas. I took pictures of hostas this morning during my walk because I would like some hostas in my backyard in these like retaining walls. I don't know if that's the right word.
16: Yeah, yeah.
17: They're just walls that
16: they have like a raised bed behind there.
17: Yes.
16: Yeah, yeah, yeah.
17: And
16: it'd be beautiful.
17: Got to clean them all out because there's nothing but weeds. And I have a magnolia tree that won't bloom. Then I've got a dead tree. So I think I'm going to get a hold of the Arboretum.
16: I got to walk at the Arboretum. I got to go. They've invited me so many times.
17: Oh, what are you doing? You live right there.
16: Listen, full disclosure, don't sue me for payola or plugola or whatever, okay? I'm saying everything. They have offered to me, like, here, here's a membership. We're in your neighborhood. You talk about trees all the time. Come over.
17: They're right.
16: And I've never done it. And I don't know why I haven't done it. I'll do it. I'll buy a membership. I'll walk around there.
17: It's cool. It's cool. They got bees, all sorts of stuff.
16: That's not the best pitch.
17: All right. Now, they've got a lot of trees, though. It's nice.
16: That's great. And flowers. I do. I love looking at flowers. I love looking at plants. Quick update on my braided hibiscus that I got.
17: Yeah, it's beautiful.
16: I got them at Costco. They are officially attracting hummingbirds.
17: Mm-hmm. And, I used to get them every year. This is the first year I haven't.
16: Did you get the braided hibiscus?
17: Yeah, and it has like the little pink.
16: Yeah,
17: or
16: they have
17: reddish.
16: Pink or yellow. Yeah, they have.
17: Yeah. And I would just put it on my stoop.
16: You'd get them at Costco.
17: Yes.
16: Okay, so they're there every year. Have I just never noticed them? Is it like clockwork? Costco has their ferns and their braided hibiscus trees.
17: They come out very early in the spring.
16: They did hang out for quite a while. I was in and out of Costco four separate times and looked at them and took pictures every time and thought, like, I should get one of those.
17: Yeah, they're nice.
16: And then I got two. And it's funny, the hibiscus flower looks very similar to the style of fake plastic flower that is on a hummingbird feeder.
17: Oh,
16: and
17: yeah,
16: they're real life.
17: Yeah.
16: So yesterday I was just walking past my sliding glass door and looked out and I was like, oh, I just love how these look out on the deck. And then I saw, as I did that, a hummingbird.
17: Nice.
16: He's humming around, getting all his pollen or his nectar, whatever. He's pollinating.
17: It's beautiful. I'm so happy for you.
16: Thank you, everyone. We have a lot to get to today, despite how that first block went. The College of Pop Culture Knowledge comes up at 10:30. We play Whose Voice Is It Anyway at 9:30. And, at 11:30. At 9:30, we do Pop Culture Ping Pong. A lot of fun stuff to get
17: to. So much.
16: But when we come back, Guess who did not make the invite list for Taylor Swift and Travis Kelce's upcoming wedding? This, according to seemingly reliable sources.
17: Okay.
16: I was sort of surprised by this. They were once in a pretty famous photo with Taylor Swift. So we'll get into that. And I've got double relationship news for you.
17: You do?
16: Yes. Celebrity relationship news. The little story about Hailey and Justin, how they brought Jacob Elordi and Kendall Jenner together. And I have a question. Are we witnessing the hottest couple currently active in Hollywood right now? We'll get to all of it when we come back. Donna and Steve on My Talk.
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1: Not as early as the morning show.
0: We're a DJ. Ah, you're not a DJ.
1: Wow, Donna.
0: You're an announcer.
1: What?
0: Maybe not an announcer.
1: What am I?
0: You're a radio personality.
1: Contributor. Even worse. Hey, Donna! Come on, man.
0: Anyway, hi, everyone.
1: Hello.
0: Thank you for listening.
1: Watch me contribute now with relationship news out of Hollywood brought to you by me. This never happens. I'm doing this to appease you.
0: Thank you.
1: And our boss. Taylor Swift and Travis Kelce, their once close A-list pals, snubbed from the upcoming wedding, this according to Page Six.
0: Which ones?
1: Miles Teller and his wife, Keely Sperry. Or Kaylee, it depends. You must know and try to figure out how it's spelled. Do you know how it's pronounced?
0: How do you spell it?
1: K-E-L-E-I-G-H.
0: Would that be Kelly?
1: Kelly? Just complicated spelling of Kelly? Miles Teller and his wife,
0: Kelly,
1: Miss Sperry, are apparently not invited to Taylor Swift and Travis Kelce's upcoming wedding. Page Six has exclusively learned this, Donna. Now, here's the sitch, though. Like, an exact reason for the possible snub not provided. However, this comes 7 months after there were some rumors that had begun swirling that there was a little strain with that foursome friendship. Taylor Swift, Teller, and Sperry's last public sighting together was way back February 2024. They were up in the suite at the Super Bowl with Taylor Swift. There was a very popular, famous photo that was taken of them all up in the suite together. This was when the Kansas City Chiefs beat the San Francisco 49ers. Now, Sperry still follows Taylor Swift, who, by the way, doesn't follow anybody, so nothing to be made there, on Instagram. But she has stopped regularly liking her posts, which means...
0: Who is monitoring this?
1: Page Six has a person. It means that Page Six has a person on the payroll who monitors like frequency. The only two uploads that the actress has shown love to since April 2024 are Taylor Swift and Travis Kelce's engagement news, which happened in August of 25, and her announcement that she bought back her master recordings. That was in May of 2025. And I guess that back in November of that year, Miles Teller, apparently also, like I said, not invited if you're just tuning in to Taylor Swift and Travis Kelce's wedding.
0: Friends with Travis Kelce.
1: He gave a cryptic response when he was asked whether he and Sperry, who notably starred in Taylor Swift's 2021 music video for her song, I Bet You Think About Me, Taylor's version, would be attending their pal's wedding. He said, you know, I don't know. That is going to be, I imagine, one impressive wedding. That was what he told Parade magazine.
0: So now he's eluding,
1: kind of dodged,
0: evading the question.
1: But he said, but yeah, just very happy for them. I've known Trav for a while, too, and I think they're having a blast. That's the point. He also, that following week, Miles Teller went on to New Heights, the Kelce Brothers podcast.
0: Yes.
1: But they didn't, like, go deep into that. He was there to promote something.
0: Yeah, but they wouldn't have him on if there was a falling out.

0: What?
1: Wow. Hi. If you're just tuning in, that's Donna Valentine erasing my family history. You're canceled. You are absolutely canceled right now.
0: Thank you.
1: What? It's a weird way to spell Kelly. Anyway, you're not going to be there.
0: It's fine.
1: Neither are we.
0: Anyway, no, we're not. But you know what? You can't invite the whole world.
1: But could you make room for Miles Teller and Kelly Sperry? More Hollywood relationship news.
0: What?
1: I guess Hailey Bieber and Justin Bieber kind of sort of brought Jacob Elordi and Kendall Jenner together. They were first spotted together at Justin Bieber's after party after Coachella. He did those back-to-back weekends at Coachella.
0: Okay, yeah.
1: And so, you know, they're saying, hey, you know, Justin and Hailey Bieber kind of played Cupid for Jacob Elordi and Kendall Jenner. Blah, blah, blah.
0: Nice couple.
1: They were spotted, and then now they've been trying to really avoid photographers and lay super low. But I am just here to say this. Are we seeing the hottest, like physically most attractive Hollywood couple right now in Jacob Elordi and Kendall Jenner?
0: They're a very good looking couple.
1: They have got to be on the Mount Rushmore of hot Hollywood couples.
0: Yeah.
1: I mean,
0: they're both tall. They're both, you know,
1: they're both
0: dark.
1: Just very pretty people.
0: Yeah, they are.
1: I mean, I'm not here to rank the hotness of the Kardashian crew.
0: I mean, Bieber's pretty hot too, and so is his wife.
1: Okay, you want to throw them up there? We'll get them on the Mount Rushmore.
0: Let's throw about 20 of them up there.
1: 20?
0: I mean, there's too many.
1: Well, listen, I mean, you could, I know this is a little passe these days, but Blake Lively and Ryan Reynolds.
0: Sure.
1: They're a hot couple. But look at Jacob Elordi and Kendall Jenner. The two of these creatures are pretty, pretty.
0: They're pretty pretty.
1: They're pretty pretty people.
0: They're pretty people.
1: There you go. So anyway, congratulations
0: to them.
1: First
0: of all,
1: what?
0: I'm proud of you.
1: Thank you. I don't get exactly what I should out of these articles that I read about Hollywood couples, but I get my own twist on it, which is like, dang, they're hot.
0: That's beautiful.
1: Good for them.
0: That makes me happy.
1: Second of all.
0: Yes.
1: I think you said first of all.
0: Oh, I did?
1: Yeah, so now give me a second thing.
0: How much did you hate that?
1: No, I'm growing. I'm growing. I'm learning to love what you love like a good friend, you know?
0: Oh, thank you.
1: Get interested in what your friend is interested in.
0: I'm gardening now. Yes.
1: Yes. Okay. Hollywood relationships have long been a blind spot. I'll hear about a divorce and say, I can't believe I got married. It's such a whirlwind. You should try it.
2: We're Talk is fun.
3: 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You saw that I was freaking out and you knew that I needed a good laugh. I don't know what I'd do without you now.
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2: Hi.
1: Yeah.
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1: it.
2: Ways.
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2: Thank you.
1: You're welcome.
2: Would you like to play a game?
1: Yeah, let's play it right now.
2: You ready?
1: Take your time.
2: All right.
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5: Hey, welcome back to the College of Pop Culture Knowledge, everybody. It's Donna Valentine with her 163 points, taking on Steve Patterson with his 217 points.
1: There we go.
5: Donna is eligible for the lifeline today. We are going out to Plymouth, Minnesota, and we are saying good morning to Dave.
1: Hey, Dave, how are you?
6: Doing well. How are you all?
1: We're doing great. What's going on? Are you in the car? Are you driving somewhere?
6: Yeah, I just dropped off my daughter at my in-laws, so now I'm on my way to work.
1: Wonderful. And what line of work are you in, Dave?
6: You could just say like manufacturing, production.
2: Yeah, get off his back,
1: okay.
2: Man.
1: Oh, a little mafia situation here. Yeah.
2: Well, maybe he doesn't want them to know he's
6: right.
2: Calling.
1: It's a front. What made you listen to this show, Dave?
6: It goes back a while, and more than anything, I like classic rock, but the classic rock only plays the same songs over and over again, so I listen to My Talk instead.
1: Listen.
2: Thank you.
1: We're winning one classic rock listener at a time,
2: that's
1: and
2: right.
1: Dave, you are now the torchbearer of this revolution.
6: Oh, I mean, I love classic rock, but the bad news is they don't make any more of it. So you can.
1: And that's the truth.
6: In a row, so.
1: I tell you what.
6: I'll give them a plug. Greta Van Fleet's pretty good. Anyway.
1: Yes, we Greta Van Fleet, but we don't even hear new music from them. I mean, they sound like Zeppelin, and then we were making a huge deal about it, 6 years ago, maybe a little more. And then I feel like they fell away. Like, we don't hear them much anymore.
6: Yeah. That is true. So I think they have a new album in like the next year, but one of those things where, you know, they'll make a couple albums and the band splits apart and you get 3 albums and they're done. So
1: yeah.
6: We'll see what happens.
1: All right. Well, wonderful. Well, Dave, thank you for calling in today.
2: And I'm Donna
1: Valentine.
2: Hey,
1: Donna, could you stay out of this, please? We'll send it over now to Stormer to find out today's topic.
5: By the way, we forgot to tease the topic like we said we
2: were going
1: to. Old habits die hard. I'll write it in tomorrow's rundown.
5: All right, we'll try again
1: tomorrow.
5: Well, for our topic for the game today, this actor sparked a debate about airline etiquette after calling airplane mode on her phones nonsense during a recent podcast appearance. In fact, it wasn't the only thing he questioned about airline rules. He also questioned about passengers getting up and down on their seats, the putting away tray tables and all that stuff. And yeah, it just sounds like he's not the most fun traveler to take a plane ride with. That actor is Paul Rudd. We're doing Paul Rudd trivia today.
1: Okay.
2: Yep.
1: Good. I feel like wow. Well said, Donna.
5: Yep.
1: Okay, I'm going to leave the room now. Tell me when it's my time.
2: All right,
1: good
2: bye.
1: Luck,
5: all right, cool. All right, Dave, I'm going to put you on hold really quick as we go over the first round of questions with Donna. Again, Paul Rudd trivia today. Miss Valentine, are you ready?
2: Yes.
5: Great. Let's begin with this first question here. All right. Paul Rudd's character in this NBC sitcom marries Phoebe Buffay.
2: That is called Friends.
5: He plays Gary Gruberson in the supernatural comedy film franchise.
2: Supernatural comedy film. Scary movie.
5: And he stars alongside this actor in the movie I Love You, Man.
2: I don't remember. I don't know. Zach Galifianakis. And the second one, I'm going to need Dave's help, clearly. He seems like he'd be a Paul Rudd fan.
5: Well, we know he's a classic rock fan, that's for sure. Let's find out if he also likes Paul Rudd. All right, Dave, we're bringing you back into the conversation here. You heard my Paul Rudd questions. You heard Donna's answers. Would you like to change any of Donna's answers?
6: Oh, I wish you got the Friends one wrong, so then I could be helpful on that one. I want to say in that new, I don't think I ever saw it, but Team Ghostbusters.
5: Okay.
6: I think that's the only thing I could throw out there. So if you're more confident in that than what you put out, that's, I think, the only thing I can offer.
5: Well, here's the thing, Dave. There's no such thing as Donna Valentine being confident in her answers when it comes to this game.
2: That's
5: so
2: right.
5: I think she will be confident in your answer if you want to change that to Ghostbusters.
6: Oh, what was the one that you said?
5: What was that?
6: What was her answer?
5: She said Scary Movie.
6: Scary Movie. Was he in Scary Movie? Supernatural. How about Ghostbusters?
5: Okay.
2: I like
5: Sounds
2: it.
5: Good.
2: All right.
5: All right. Thank you so much, Dave. I'm going to put
2: Thanks,
5: you on
2: Dave.
5: Hold one more time. Let's bring Stevie Boy back into the room now.
2: Hi, Steve.
7: Hey, Donna.
2: Come
7: All
2: on
7: right.
2: in now.
7: All right. How'd it go?
2: It went. Thanks, man.
8: Hey, okay.
5: All
8: I'm
5: right,
8: ready.
5: Steve.
8: I'm ready. I'm yep, so ready.
5: We're doing some Paul Rudd trivia today. You ready? You just said you are.
8: Let's do it.
5: Okay, let's begin with this one. All right, Paul Rudd's character in this NBC sitcom marries Phoebe Buffay.
8: Friends.
5: He plays Gary Gruberson in this supernatural comedy film franchise.
8: Pass.
5: And he stars alongside this actor in the movie I Love You, Man.
8: Jason Segel. Is the other one Scary Movie? Say it again.
5: He plays question. Gary Gruberson in the supernatural comedy film franchise. All right. Time is
8: Dang
5: up.
8: It.
5: Let's bring Dave back in here.
8: Dang
5: Let's
8: it.
5: See who gets to spin the wheel, you guys. Question number one. Paul Rudd's character in this NBC sitcom marries Phoebe Buffay. You all said Friends.
8: Yeah, baby.
2: All right.
5: Friends, yeah. You're on the board.
2: Woo.
5: Well done.
2: All right.
5: Question number two. Paul Rudd plays Gary Gruberson. That's just a fun name to say, Gary Gruberson. In this supernatural comedy film franchise.
8: What is this?
5: Donna, originally you said Scary Movie, but then Dave changed your answer to Ghostbusters.
8: Oh, yes,
5: Steve,
8: he's right.
5: You also said Scary Movie. Correct answer is, who are you going to call? Ghostbusters. Great assist from Dave right there.
8: Donna.
5: one of Will Forte's best characters for sure. All right, final question we go. Donna and Dave are in the lead. Paul Rudd stars alongside this actor in the movie I Love You, Man. Donna and Dave, you said Zach Galifianakis. Steve, you said Jason Segel. The correct answer is Jason Segel. Well done, Steve.
8: You know, that's a deep cut for me because I randomly covered that red carpet premiere, and I don't think I've ever seen the movie. That's the only reason that I remember that.
2: Got it.
8: That was meant to be a name drop.
2: Yeah, we know.
8: Okay.
2: Hold on a second.
8: Sorry, man. Had a nice time with Paul Rudd. Did a sweet, sweet bro hug with Jack Black. We broke down the art of the bro hug. Sorry. I'm sorry. It's my story.
5: You're
8: my
5: sticking
8: song.
5: To it.
8: Yeah.
5: Yeah.
8: Well, let's go to the tiebreaker now.
5: Yes, the bonus round, how this works. I will start to give out the clues. If any of our contestants, including you, Dave from Plymouth, if you figure out what the answer is, your name is your buzzer. Okay, guys? Okay. All right, here we go. All right, Paul Rudd appeared in a 1996 movie that's named after this tragedy. That movie starred Claire Danes and Leonardo DiCaprio.
2: Donna? Okay, okay. It's Romeo and Juliet. It's like a remake kind of thing called Romeo and Juliet.
5: That's your answer.
2: I don't know.
5: That's the correct answer. That means
1: Is she going to talk herself out of this right now?
5: But the assist from Dave is your winner today, the Paul Rudd edition, College of Pop Culture Knowledge.
2: I thought they named it something else. You know how they do that with 10 Things I Hate About
1: You? Yeah,
2: right. It's based on, yeah.
1: Oh, hey, Dave, that means you're a part of the winning team today, which means you get to now spin the wheel from Plymouth. We want you to really put your back into it, okay? So give us a nice, loud virtual spin.
7: All right. Hi, Duke. And
5: that's amazing.
1: Street Fighter.
5: Oh, my gosh. That's and today's game great. For Donna Valentine was worth.
1: I love it. Wait, I love Dave.
5: She got 1 point yesterday. She's losing 1 point today, which means, sorry, Donna, another whammy for you. We're dropping you down to 162 points while Steve stays at 217 points.
1: Dave, you did your best.
7: I'm happy I contributed one anyway.
1: Yes.
2: Thank you, Dave.
7: That's every little bit helps.
1: That's right.
2: That's right. It really does. And thank you for finding us and listening to us.
1: Yeah.
7: Yeah, no problem. Thanks for all an alternative. So
1: yeah,
7: change every day. So it's nice to listen when during the drives home.
1: Oh, good. Well, thank you so much. We appreciate you listening, Dave. Great Street Fighter shout out there too. Is that Guile who did that?
5: Oh, I don't remember for sure.
1: Dave, is that Guile?
7: I don't remember the name either. I just it's kind of like the Kamikami Ha.
1: Yeah, it's either that or Ryu.
5: Goku. I know
1: maybe.
5: That one. So.
7: Yeah, right. Okay. Maybe it was Ryu. I was going between the two. I was going to Kamikami Ha or Hadouken with the Duken.
1: Yeah, it was very good. Man, how about Street Fighter? I mean, E. Honda, Chun-Li, Dhalsim, Zangief. It was so great. What a game.
2: Spike Rogers. Yeah,
1: Donna,
2: totally.
1: Don't say Spike Rogers. Thank you, Dave. All right.
5: Yep, stay on the line, Dave. I got a t-shirt for you.
1: Spike Rogers.
2: We'll be right back.
9: Brittany and Kendall. Chess boxing. Contestants will start with chess.
10: Yep.
9: And then when the time expires, the match is paused and the competitors will put on boxing gloves and step into the ring. Then after 3 minutes, they return to the board game.
10: Do you know how long it takes to wrap up boxing gloves?
9: I know how to do the hand. I know how to wrap my hands.
11: I took a kickboxing class once. That's my only reference, but it was like a long time.
10: So I'm saying you're going to wrap the hand, do the whole bit, put the glove on.
9: You can wrap your hands wrapped while you play chess.
10: Oh, okay.
9: The way you win is through...
10: By not participating. Yeah. But go ahead. Keep going.
9: 1,000%.
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23: Donna, you're the best.
24: Thanks.
23: No, you're supposed to say, oh, Steve, you're the best.
24: No, probably won't do that.
23: Okay, how about a compromise? Say, these are the best. These replayable segments that we liked from today's show.
24: But you just said that.
23: I know, I'm the best.
24: Okay. Be just like a king. Take my picture by the pool. I'm the next big thing. Hi, welcome back to the show, you guys. Appreciate you listening. It is the Donna and Steve show. What are you doing over there? Steve is like, let me take your picture. And I'm like,
1: well,
24: why?
1: You were showing me ChatGPT things that you were working on, some fun shirts that you're trying to get together for our cruise in, to Alaska. Mm-hmm. That doesn't matter. No, why do you keep everything secret?
24: Because I didn't.
1: That aren't going to be available for purchase. They might likely not even be made. It would just be a little random pop-up prize thing. What do you care?
24: Just be professional.
1: I am,
24: sir.
1: Being professional. Why do you think that people are like going to be getting in line for pre-orders and break our computers?
24: I don't, but I'm just like, just can you have a little, what do you call it?
1: Discretion. This is the original photograph. I said to Donna, hey.
24: That is not the original.
1: It is the original.
24: What is going on with my stomach?
1: Friend,
24: why is my stomach like that?
1: I don't know, but you need to know that that is the original.
24: I need to see that again.
1: This is the original, and then I'll show you the after. I said to Donna, here, let me take a picture of you, because she was showing me these ChatGPT things she did. And then Donna goes, no, you're not doing this. Immediately puts her hands up in her hair, starts to like tossle and jostle it. And it's like, there's no way you're going to. And then does like the smile face all ready for her photo. So, yes, that is the original photo.
24: What is going on there?
1: I think just the fabric is hanging out kind of weird there.
24: No, you guys, I look like I'm 15 months pregnant.
1: 15 months? Now wait. You think that's bad? Then the next one.
24: Try this with your coworkers at home.
1: Yeah, this is what I see.
24: Just leave me alone. It's basically Large Marge from Pee-wee's Big Adventure. With the bugging eyes. Okay.
1: That's fun.
24: You know what? That's what I see, too, if I'm being honest.
1: I said make one hair growing out, too, and that's what they added above your lip. That's that thing that looks like a corncob pipe.
24: Nice. Anyway.
1: We have two things here. We have the best excuses if you want to leave work early, a little tip for you, and then we've got answers to the Facebook question today. What is something you're a total cheapskate about? But first, start with this.
24: Okay. It happens to be National Leave Work Early Day, okay? So you should probably celebrate. Okay, so there is a list that's out on the internet. These are ways that you can duck out of work early. These are excuses, okay? I'm early. Not endorsing this.
1: No, we suggest overtime.
24: But what if a pipe burst at your house?
1: Is that one of the excuses?
24: It's number one.
1: Oh, that's not bad.
24: That's pretty good, right?
1: You gotta go now.
24: Right.
1: You gotta get out of here now.
24: My dog ate something questionable.
1: How would you know that?
24: Camera? Dog sitter?
1: Okay, yeah. You need a follow-up on that, though.
24: Yeah, you're right.
1: Yeah, you need to understand the story.
24: You broke a tooth.
1: Been there.
24: Right?
1: Uh-huh.
24: Dental emergencies are good in a pinch, but you have to use them sparingly.
1: Yeah, especially if you keep coming back with all your teeth. Right. It's like, how many grandmas died in your life? You know, the old, oh, well, my grandma
24: right,
1: died.
24: Right, right. Your car broke down. You have jury duty. Your physical is taking longer than expected. Apparently, you were coming in late
1: okay.
24: with that one. But some people say the best excuse is none at all. Just simply email your boss in the morning and say, hey, I need to head home early today. I've got something important to take care of. Boom.
1: Yeah. Okay. Cool. Right? That's great. Just every now and again, folks, just call out early, man. It's okay.
24: It's okay.
1: Yeah. And it's less of a hassle. You have a little more thought to do if you're in a presentational position. If you're giving a presentation that day at your meeting at work, maybe
24: right.
1: not that day. It's a little weirder for us because we're presenting each day. But if you're Andrea, the accountant,
24: yeah,
1: stop coming.
24: Your absence is not going to be as noticeable as ours would be.
1: Your impact is still high.
24: Yeah, of course.
1: Very high.
24: Andrea, you know we love you.
1: Yes. I mean, AI is absolutely coming for your job and you need to hear me when I say that, right? But.
24: Yeah.
1: 20 years from now, are there accountants? That feels like an AI kind of a job. Wait, what are we doing? Why are we trying to...
24: I don't like this proverbial we.
1: We got ourselves into this mess, and we got to get ourselves out of it.
24: You dang right. So good luck, everybody.
1: Yeah. Good end, Steve. Way to end that well.
24: Yeah.
1: Yeah, man.
24: I know you are, but what am I?
1: Well, jury duty was jury duty was stupid, because you can't call out early... Oh, the courthouse just called me. I need to leave now. You get a notice ahead of time,
24: not
1: and then
24: necessarily.
1: You go. They're not going to call you that.
24: I finished my air shift. Okay, I know what you're saying. You know that you need to make the call at a certain time.
1: Sure.
24: And I had to shoot right over to the courthouse.
1: Really?
24: After a show where I was like, I called in the morning, nothing. Then I called at noon, and they were like, yep, you need to be here. And I was put on a jury that day.
1: What if you forgot to call? Honest mistake. I forget stuff all the time.
24: I think you get arrested and thrown in the slammer.
1: Oh my gosh, bro.
24: Right?
1: And then you have to stand trial in front of a jury.
24: That's right.
1: People who actually remember to call.
24: And then nobody wants to show up.
1: Bro.
24: Full circle.
1: I asked on Facebook a rando question. What's something you're a total cheapskate about? Recently we've asked, what is something you're a snob about? How about just a total cheapskate? Rachel said her clothes. She said most are Amazon, Costco, and Walmart. I feel seen.
24: You must.
1: I like to purchase my clothing where I get my rotisserie chicken. There's something about that. Full
24: yeah,
1: circle.
24: I can see that.
1: Kelly says Kleenex, napkins, and Ziploc bags. She goes to dollar.
24: Oh, I see. Yes. I keep going to the other thing. Like she's spending the expensive money.
1: No, these are cheapskate things.
24: Okay.
1: Cheapskates. How about this? Brenda says, I only buy greeting cards at Trader Joe's. They are 99 cents and lovely.
24: Ditto.
1: High quality paper and lovely or funny sentiments.
24: Yep.
1: That's extremely inexpensive for a greeting card.
24: I know, because they can be like $6. Do you know what I did? I actually put it on my Christmas list and I got it. I got a box full of greeting cards. It's in a hard box, like a little filing cabinet thing. And then they're categorized, and they came with get well cards, thinking of you,
1: that's
24: happy
1: cool.
24: birthday.
1: That categorization is really nice.
24: Yeah, and it's a nice practical gift.
1: That's a great gift to give someone.
24: I mean, people aren't doing cards as much anymore, but you know.
1: Yeah, just send a text. Hope you're feeling better. David says what he's cheap about, apparently toothpaste, squeezing every last drop out of it.
24: I get it.
1: Right?
24: I am not one of those people, but I get it.
1: How about seasonal paper napkins? And again, thank you cards. First items I look for at a thrift store.
24: Smart.
1: Says Caitlin.
24: Very smart.
1: Jane, this is Rogue. Jane says I use my tea bags twice. Hey, Jane.
24: Leave her alone.
1: Okay. I want to say stuff. All right. That's okay, Jane. That's not weird, Jane. That second cup of tea doesn't suck, Jane.
24: You know what?
1: What?
24: Maybe, Jane, treat yourself. Because this morning, I went to make a cup of coffee, right? And I put it on the medium-sized thing.
1: Yeah.
24: And it didn't fill very far. So I was like, okay, now I'm going to hit the same pod again with the small cup. overflowed, coffee was weak, it sucked.
1: There we go. So, Jane, single teabag situation moving forward.
24: Unless you're running low.
1: Ray answers the question, if you're just tuning in, we're going through things that you're a total cheapskate about. We got some answers on Facebook. Ray says literally everything. I even get a $12 haircut.
24: Great.
1: Where? That's very, very cheap. That's like with the students. I used to go to a place in California. I could get a student haircut, a student at, you know,
24: yeah,
1: cosmetology school or whatever for $10.
24: What? Wait a second. How about like one of those, you know, chains, like Rate Clips?
1: Yeah, they're not $12.
24: Okay.
1: Tammy says, I make my own cleaning products.
24: That's nice.
1: Yeah. What is it? Our buddy Patrick, the laundry evangelist. He's vinegar or vodka. One of those V's are going to get the stuff out for you.
24: I use a lot of vinegar.
1: And he uses a lot of laundry soap as well to treat stains. Laundry soap and a like a certain laundry brush. So you put the soap on and then like a little...
24: Okay.
1: That goes back and forth and it helps to like loosen it. He explains it a lot better than I am right now, but some sort of a fiber level. Mm.
24: Nice.
1: Right?
24: Yes. Oh, I have a tip too when you're done.
1: We'll end there.
24: Okay. Do I have time to give a tip?
1: Yes, you do.
24: Okay. So I discovered this. I'm very impressionable on Instagram. I see something, I'm like, yes, like, want.
1: Yes.
24: Well, there was I learned how to pet my dog in a way that a dog's mom would pet it. So like big strokes by the side of its mouth. Like,
1: you're going to be licking this dog soon, Donna.
24: I found an alternative. You take warm water, mm-hmm, and a new toothbrush.
1: Okay.
24: And you do the same thing. You lightly do it to their head and the side of their face. You just keep doing it. I kid you not. I was like, oh, yeah, this is BS, what this guy is doing. He's like, do it tonight before bed and see what your dog does. This dog became so lovey and snuggly. Like, normally she stays on her side. I stay on my side.
1: Mm-hmm.
24: She kept creeping towards me, putting her, you know, head under my hand, laid her
1: chin,
24: thank you, on my shoulder and fell asleep like that.
1: Wow.
24: So try it at home with your own pup.
1: A toothbrush in warm water and then strokes on the head.
24: Yes, because it's almost like a wet tongue.
1: Wow.
24: Kind of doing it like mom-like, and it just soothes them, brings them to a calm state.
1: Wow.
24: Right? Give it a try.
1: However, if you like your space from your dog, do not do this.
24: Do not. Like. This is an absolute not a good thing to do. But do it.
1: We'll be back. When he unbuttoned my
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31: ABC News, I'm Dave Packer. A tense hostage standoff in Bakersfield, California. The suspect says he has a bomb and is holding an unknown number of people inside a bank.
32: We do know that that hostage is now in police, with police and talking to police. Hopefully that will help out the situation there, because Bakersfield police had told us that that suspect did contain the number of people inside a room and they refused to let them out. However, that one person was let out.
31: ABC's Melissa Don. Primary day in six states. We have new projections. In New Mexico, ABC News now projecting Deb Haaland will win the Democratic primary for governor. In Iowa, we project that Iowa incumbent Republican Marionette Miller Meeks wins the primary for the state's first congressional district. The Supreme Court tonight clearing the way for Alabama Republicans to use a contested 2023 congressional map that a lower court had repeatedly called intentional race discrimination in violation of the Voting Rights Act. This is ABC News.
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0: sowing seed.
1: Hello. Hey, guys. Welcome to hour three of the Donna and Steve show. I am the Donna. He is the Steve.
2: Hey, everybody. Hi, everybody.
1: Hello.
2: Don't forget, you can email the show, Donna and Steve Show, mytalk1071.com. Do you think there are people who throw their voice low for radio?
1: Yeah, to start with, I think so. Yeah, I do.
2: It's awesome.
1: Stupid.
2: Hey.
1: Hey. Okay, so there are 10 days. Let me start again.
2: You got it.
1: There are 10 days. Let me try again.
2: Hey, listen, hang on. Look at me.
1: We're getting close.
2: Hey.
1: Hey. Look at me.
2: Hey. I believe in you. This one's going to be your best one yet. Here we go. Everybody get ready. Here comes Donna. She's going to introduce this story for the third time.
1: There are some Emmy predictions from The Hollywood Reporter. This writer does this every year. It's the Feinberg Forecast. And so nomination voting is coming up very soon here. And I thought it would be cool. This is not his opinion on who he thinks should win. This is his forecast of who he believes probably will take it.
2: Okay. All right. Wow. Why is my voice cracking? I'm so nervous about this story.
1: And it's not even like he's picking the winner, but let me give you an example. So for Best Drama Series, okay, the front runners, basically everyone, spoiler, The Pitt, Pluribus, The Diplomat, Task, Slow Horses, Paradise, Stranger Things, Landman. And then he names all the major threats, which are four more shows. Then he names the possibilities. Then he names the long shots. So we're not going to go through all of that, but I'll just go through the front runners, okay?
2: Okay.
1: Have you watched any of these? Let's try Best Comedy Series. Have you watched Hacks?
2: One episode.
1: Have you watched Shrinking?
2: One episode.
1: Only Murders in the Building.
2: Three seasons.
1: Okay. Okay. Now we're talking Abbott Elementary.
2: One episode.
1: Nobody Wants This?
2: No episodes.
1: Okay. Margo's Got Money Troubles?
2: No episodes.
1: Jury Duty Presents Company Retreat.
2: 1.5 episodes. Terrible.
1: Thank God you took that hit for the team, because I almost started it and I was like, I don't know if I could do this again.
2: Season one worked. Season two was not doing it for me.
1: Got it. And The Bear.
2: No episodes.
1: Okay. Well, those are your front runners.
2: I have seen Hell's Kitchen, though. Does that count?
1: It does not.
2: Okay.
1: Let's see. Oh, you didn't watch any of this either. Best Limited or Anthology Series. Now, let's see how many of these I watched. I watched all of them except one.
2: Let's do the test again with me.
1: Love Story.
2: No episodes.
1: Beef.
2: Three episodes, but of season one. Oh. Maybe four episodes.
1: All right, that doesn't count.
2: Okay.
1: The Beast in Me.
2: No episodes.
1: So good. I watched that whole thing. All Her Fault.
2: No episodes.
1: I watched that whole thing. DTF St. Louis.
2: No episodes.
1: Me either. Then they got Best Movie, Remarkably Bright Creatures.
2: No movie.
1: Well, I thought you were going to watch that.
2: Not yet.
1: Miss You, Love You.
2: Not yet.
1: Deep Cover.
2: Not yet.
1: Swiped.
2: Not yet.
1: Mike and Nick and Nick and Alice.
2: Not yet.
1: You're saying not yet like you're going to watch it.
2: That's right. It's an open door. This is sort of remarkable.
1: Do you watch?
2: Almost nothing. I don't get access to the TV until late. So all this smut that you're talking about, it's probably not purely smut, but it's probably, I'm going to guess, most of these you can't have on when the kids are in the room, or I wouldn't want to have on if the kids were in the room.
1: You're right.
2: And so, yeah, if you were asking more about, I don't know, basic like...
1: Cartoons?
2: Well, cartoons I'm decent on. Decent on cartoons. Family movies, but you know, old broadcast television, yes, but all this streaming stuff, usually boobs are coming out at some point. There's going to be a bunch of F-bombs at some point because they're streamers. They don't have to answer to any rules and art is art.
1: You know what, Steve?
2: It's my window of time. The kids stay up a little later too, so it's weird. It's like watching TV is more difficult when you have children.
1: You know what?
2: What?
1: I understand.
2: You mean that?
1: I do. Yes, of course. You're in a different place right now.
2: Imagine watching Beef.
1: Yeah.
2: With kids coming through, asking you questions. A 6-year-old, a 10-year-old, a 13-year-old, and a 15-year-old.
1: Yeah.
2: It's tough. I would say that would be inappropriate.
1: That's too many.
2: If you would have
1: you're not going to watch TV or a movie that you want to watch for probably another 10 years.
2: But think about what's going to be out then, right? We'll probably have another Avatar movie. So that'll be cool. The kids have seen that.
1: Sure. How old's the youngest again? 5, 6?
2: 6. He's going into first grade. We still have a whole school journey to happen.
1: Yeah.
2: Listen, we'll be freaking, Stadler and Waldorf over here. We'll both be 150 years old, and we'll be talking about whatever's on TV then, which will probably be all via hologram chips in our eyes.
1: You're right. Did you mean you and me?
2: What did I say?
1: The two guys, the two Muppets?
2: Stadler and Waldorf?
1: Yeah.
2: Yeah. You have one of their energies. The one with the mustache. That's great, Donna. Well, good luck to everyone who's been nominated.
1: All right.
2: Hey, we got an interesting email.
1: Nobody's been nominated yet, just for the record.
2: Good luck to those people who might get nominated.
1: Okay, there you go.
2: Couple emails. First of all, Sharon says, FYI, the weighted vests are at Costco right now and on sale. I will go to Costco. Great. I want a weighted vest.
1: What? How much weight do you want to put on? 25?
2: Yeah, maybe.
1: Okay.
2: I'd like one where you could like gradually add up, because I did a weighted backpack once. I just put a bunch of weights and books into my backpack and then did like
1: works.
2: A 40-minute walk.
1: Sure.
2: My sciatic talked to me for about 2 weeks after.
1: Start slow.
2: You know how bad I am at starting slow. I like to start fast and end fast.
1: I do know that.
2: We got this nice email. This is from Melanie.
1: Hey, Mel.
2: Newbie here is what she says.
1: Hey,
2: hello.
1: Girl. Hello.
2: I'm a very new listener. I love, love, love your show.
1: Really?
2: Steve makes me laugh out loud so often. That's nice, Melanie.
1: That's fun.
2: So my question is, what things should I know about you two or the show that will help me know the story behind some of your stories? We should have Melanie call in.
1: Well, wow, we should have listeners email and tell us what we should be telling Melanie.
2: This is a great idea. All right,
1: there's a lot of inside jokes.
2: Yeah, so listeners, you often know the show better than we do. If you want to send us some things, what are like 3 things that we should tell Melanie that would get her and any other new listeners up to speed so that she feels like she's well informed about being a part of the Donna and Steve community?
1: Yeah, that's good. That's good. I could think of 5 things off the top of my head, but I'll just let it lie for now.
2: I like that. You're fun. let's see. Phil said, what about Bob? I don't know what the hell he means there, but it's fun to say Bob.
1: Bob! That's, so that...
2: Oh, he's really emailing fast.
1: Wow. Bob?
2: If you ever hear us play this sound...
0: Bob!
2: That is an excerpt, a little brief bit of audio from Phil Donahue, who is absolutely destroying Bob Ross on his show. Bob Ross, that Bob Ross.
1: The painter. Remember the painter who'd be like, happy little paintings.
2: And Bob Ross, we don't have the full clip. Do we have the full clip on the soundboard? He goes on and like, he's painting happy trees and feels like, just admit that your stuff will never hang in a museum. And it's like, okay, Phil, first of all, bro, chill. He's here actively painting in front of your audience right now.
1: So now sometimes...
0: Hey, out loud, your work will never hang in a museum. No. Bob!
3: Well, maybe it will, but probably not the Smithsonian.
0: Because why, Bob? What's
2: Smithsonian?
0: What
2: okay, and there's
0: us?
2: The fact well, that Bob to... Ross got so nervous there after being yelled at by Phil Donahue. Admit that your work will never hang in a museum.
1: He's basically bullying him. So so every now and then, if we happen to talk about someone named Bob, we will hit that. There's a little inside joke there for you. Then we've got all the Garth Brooks drops. And a drop is just a little sound bite. It's too much to explain. We should put a blog out.
2: Wow. Hello. Things said in 2008 for 200.
1: What?
2: I said things said in 2008 for 200.
1: What did I say?
2: We should put a blog out.
1: Oh.
2: Let's not like put a social media video out there or anything. Let's do a blog. Real quick, we got to go to break. But Sonia says, how times have changed. When I was 5, I distinctly remember being at my parents' Who Shot JR episode and regularly watching Falcon Crest, soap operas, Golden Girls, and shows I had no business watching. Ah, the 80s. And Sonia's right. And I actually would have more willingness to play broadcast television shows, but streaming shows are a whole new can of worms. All right, we got a lot of emails.
1: I'm going to tell you what Phil just said. So Phil had sent an email, things you need to know about the Donna and Steve show, and he said, what about Bob? So we just went on this whole tirade about Bob Ross, and he writes back, I meant, what about Bob the movie for the family?
2: That's fair. We jumped to conclusions there, Phil. And that's our fault. Durop, stick them up, yeah. Triceratops, those come to mind for Krista. Tell the newbie to come on the Alaskan cruise with us all. Then she'll find out things about all of us.
1: Oh, from that's Brenda. A good idea, Brenda.
2: All right, we'll take a break. When we come back, we got some studies about women talking more than men.
1: What?
2: Oh, no, I'm going to get canceled.
1: Rude.
2: And also, what binge watching is doing to your imagination might surprise you. That next.
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20: Hey, it's Donna and Steve. You know, this isn't actually live right now. I'm a television star. I've been told I need my beauty sleep.
1: And a lot of help from makeup.
20: Not sure we needed to go there. 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
1: Hello.
2: Hi.
1: Welcome back to the show. It is the Donna and Steve show. Thank you for listening. Tuesday edition, to be exact.
2: We're up and down with our temperatures today, aren't we? You're taking your cardigan off, cardigan on. I have a sweatshirt on with nothing underneath.
1: Wow. It's going to be hot today.
2: But I thought for the most part of the first part of the day, I'll be in a temperature-controlled environment.
1: No. Is this your first day here?
2: Well, this room seems to be problematic.
1: We have two temperatures.
2: Boiling. Or freezing.
1: That's right. That's it. You turn it up just even a teeny tiny bit. Next thing you know, it's 100 degrees. It's okay. We're not complaining. Yes, we are.
2: Well, I'm about to get canceled. I'm about to get canceled with this study, Donna, but I'm going to do it anyway because I'm brave.
1: Okay.
2: Women talk more than men.
1: Fair.
2: But only in the busiest years. There's a new study that says women do talk more than men. But only during the years when everyone is constantly asking them questions. Researchers at the University of Arizona looked at data from 22 studies in four countries with more than 2,000 people ages 10 to 94. And they found that most age groups were pretty similar in how much men and women talked. But women between the ages of 25 to 64 spoke about 3,000 more words per day than men. Wow! As men, I feel like we're being silenced! We are victims now.
1: You are going to be canceled.
2: I am going to be canceled. Yeah, sure. All right. Now, it's not necessarily that women are naturally more talkative, which I found interesting. It's that between 25 and 64, women are in what they call the default project manager of everyone's life era.
1: Mm-hmm.
2: That's the age range where somebody is asking, where are the cleats? Did you sign the permission slip? What mm-hmm. time is the thing? What's for dinner? Where's my charger? Do we have ketchup? Why is the dog eating that? And then men are like, wow, you talk a lot. That's because no one's coming to us for any questions. I thought this was interesting. Now, I did think the range went a little high, 25 to 64. I thought it would have been maybe more 35 to 54 or 25 to 54. Mm. So I was a little surprised it was that wide of a range, just because a lot of the kids are out of the house by the time.
1: Well, then you
2: in
1: have
2: there.
1: Grandkids, right? So you're sure. answering a lot of questions, or you have aging parents who you're taking care of, and you have to talk a lot to family members about health concerns, and you know that whole thing.
2: Yeah, it's true.
1: Guys are just like, meat.
2: Now you're canceled. See, we both got canceled together. That's what has to happen. Whenever one of us gets canceled, the other person needs to make a commitment to get canceled as well. Same day. Wow, look at how she just made us sound like Neanderthals. Unbelievable.
1: Yeah, because you guys are like, well, she'll take care of it, so I don't have to say anything or participate. You're just kind of like...
2: Sorry for believing in your abilities.
1: Uh-huh.
2: Because if I jump in, I'm going to get accused of mansplaining. Mm. This is a scary time out there. Scary.
1: Really? You jump you poor in? Things.
2: See, and then you say, yep,
1: how
2: see,
1: do men do it? Do. I don't know how you do it. I really don't.
2: Where my boys at? We'll probably get together and eat meat.
1: Probably.
2: It yeah. is true. Meat.
1: And a lot of this, too. Huh?
2: Oh, so what? Now we don't listen.
1: Hmm.
2: Well.
1: I wouldn't say you don't listen. I say you tune out because you don't think that you need to listen. You know, my wife's handling that. It's fine. Mm. And then it's like, honey, did you hear that? Blah, blah, blah. Honey.
2: I have gotten quite a few looks from my wife.
1: What?
2: I think husbands know what I'm talking about, too. When you're talking about something, you say, oh, wait, is that on Thursday? And then they hit you at the, yes, it's on, like, hello. And if I had a nickel for every time my wife said to me, it's on the calendar. And I'm trying to think, why doesn't she understand I don't check it often?
1: Why don't you?
2: Because I don't do it or remember to do it.
1: Okay, so let me ask you a question. Okay?
20: I already don't like your tone. Go ahead.
1: So my question is, all I'm going to say is, you know that it is important to your wife. And so when you don't do it, it makes it feel like you don't care. Even though she has expressed, I've told you it's on the calendar. Yet if you continue to not look at the calendar, how do you think that makes her feel? Unseen, unheard. I've told you it's on the calendar. Yet if you continue to not look at the calendar, how do you think that makes her feel? Unseen, unheard. Thank you.

0: Shout out to all the ladies out there doing all the air traffic control at their homes.
1: Indeed. Indeed.
0: I got something about binge watching.
1: I do this quite a bit.
0: Well, you're going to like it. If you're a binge watcher, you will like this. I got good news. It could actually be helping you develop your imagination, even as you age.
1: Really?
0: A 2026 write-up of two studies found that when people watch TV shows consecutively for longer stretches or read books in longer marathon sessions, those stories, be them TV or books, became more memorable and were more likely to stick around in their imagination afterward. People were more likely to replay the story, think about the characters, and imagine alternative plot lines. So it's helping parts of your brain to fire.
1: Okay.
0: Isn't that good?
1: Cool. That's really good.
0: And because when you watch an episode, but there's so much life that happens in between, if it's a weekly release, which many shows have gotten back into the weekly drops.
1: Yes, they have.
0: Gone away from that binge.
1: Yep.
0: You know, there's more life that happens in between. So it sort of dilutes the overall experience with the product.
1: Me likey. Everything you're saying.
0: Okay. This is great.
1: What's the last thing you binged?
0: The podcast. Love Trapped.
1: Okay. Did you finish yet?
0: I'm halfway through the final episode, and I started less than a week ago.
1: Okay.
0: That's fast for
1: me. That's good. That's really good.
0: Yeah, yeah. How about you? Last thing you binged.
1: I guess the podcast.
0: Let's do a high five.
1: All right, ready?
0: Yeah.
1: Here we go. Ow. That was aggressive.
0: I'm sorry.
1: Where's the meat?
0: In my pocket.
1: Okay.
0: All right.
1: Have a piece.
2: Where talk is fun.
3: 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Talk to me about something. Take my mind off things.
2: 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Everything entertainment.
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0: Donna, you're the best.
1: Thanks.
0: No, you're supposed to say, oh, Steve, you're the best.
1: No, probably won't do that.
0: Okay, how about a compromise? Say, these are the best. These replayable segments that we liked from today's show.
1: But you just said that.
0: I know, I'm the best.
1: Okay.
12: She took my hand and led me through the dark. Oh.
1: Hello. Welcome back to the show.
0: Thank you. Thank
1: Donna,
0: you for having
1: Steve.
0: Me. Steve, hi.
1: Steve, I wasn't exactly talking to you.
0: Oh.
1: Okay.
0: I'm 42. I'm 6'1" when I stand up super, super straight.
1: Mm.
0: Or if I have hair longer, then people think I'm taller. Anyway.
1: Oh, I see what you're saying, because your hair grows up.
0: Vertical. Yeah.
1: My yeah, yeah, yeah.
0: I guess everybody else's grows down.
1: Right.
0: Like yours goes down. Yeah.
1: Right.
0: Yeah, no,
1: yours is trying to get closer to Jesus, right?
0: That's right. The higher the hair, the closer to God is what they say in Texas, right?

0: You're damn right.
1: This ain't disrespect. You can't hurt her. Time to play a game we like to play every day. It's called Whose Voice Is It Anyway? This is a celebrity voice guessing game. We're all going to hear a celebrity voice given out of context. We will be given a generic clue, and then Donna and I bid against each other, name that tune style, to see who can identify the celebrity voice in the fewest amount of seconds. You can play along. We go now to producer Stormer for today's clue.
2: All right. Well, for today's voice, you guys, I am looking for this actor who appeared in the 2000 movie Space Cowboy. And Steve, you have an 8-7 lead over Donna in the game. So, Donna, you can start the bidding today.
0: Oh, boy. All right, guys. I can name that voice in 5 seconds.
1: Whoa.
2: Love it.
1: Name that voice.
0: Really?
1: Yeah, sure. Because I didn't think you were going to go to 3, and I don't feel like guessing with 4.
0: Okay.
1: Wow, you started at 5 seconds, Donna.
0: I know.
1: What's gotten into you?
0: This
1: ever
0: is
1: since you started eating Cracklin' Oat Bran, you've changed. Do you remember that cereal?
0: Yes.
1: Hey, don't rush it. Yeah.
0: I think so. I'd have to look it up.
1: I'll look it up while you guess.
0: Okay.
2: What was the name of the cereal again?
1: Cracklin' Oat Bran.
0: Cracklin' or Crackin' Oat?
1: No, Cracklin'. Cracklin' Oat Bran.
0: They're trying to be a, you know, Rice Krispies kind of.
1: Oh, it was terrible. My brother liked it. My brother Josh.
0: Yeah, nobody wants oat bran when they're six.
1: Yeah. What was the one where they'd say, like they always thought something was happening in the room when they were eating? I'll look it up while you try to identify the voice.
0: Thank you.
1: Name that voice.
2: All right, Donna, you have 5 whole seconds to name this voice.
3: The first car I ever got, 1981 Toyota Tercel, a 3-door, which is what they used to call something with a hatch.
0: Okay, so this is not who I thought it was going to be. Oh, man. That could be one of two people.
1: Talk it out.
0: I'm hearing John Hamm.
1: Mm-hmm.
0: But I don't know Glenn Powell very well, but I'm guessing he's kind of got a little bit of a, like, twang in there.
1: And I would have guessed a different person from those two.
0: Really? Initially, I was thinking Tommy Lee Jones. I don't know why. That just popped into my head. But that does not sound like Tommy Lee Jones. That is John Hamm.
2: All right. You are locking in the answer as John Hamm. Here is 5 seconds of that voice one more time.
3: One Toyota Tercel. A 3-door, which is what they used to call something with a hatchback.
1: I think you're right. I think you're right, Donna.
0: I don't know if I am.
2: And is that the voice of John Hamm? It sure is.
1: Nice,
2: which means
1: Donna.
2: Donna is your winner today in this edition of Whose Voice Is It Anyway?
0: Thank you.
1: Nice Woo. Job, Donna. Way to go.
0: Thank you, Steve.
1: Yeah. I was going to guess Dane Cook.
0: Ooh, that's good. They do have a similar. Wow, that's good. That would have tripped me up if that got in my head.
1: Yeah. Good job,
0: great.
1: Donna.
0: Great.
1: Yeah, they do. There's something similar about that. The cereal commercial I was thinking of, I believe, was for Nut and Honey.
0: Oh, yeah, I like that.
1: Remember? Nut and Honey. Hey, what's going on in there?
0: Nut and Honey.
1: Yeah, yeah, yeah. Fun. So, I do miss old cereal commercials.
0: Are there cereal commercials still around?
1: You tell me.
0: Well, you're like Saturday morning cartoon guy.
1: You seem like a live television lady.
0: Oh.
1: Like, my mom would always lecture us. She'd be like, oh, it's like that funny commercial about so-and-so. And we'd say, Mom, we skip the ads we're watching on TiVo or whatever.
0: Right.
1: DVR.
0: But I still get that from people. And I'm like, what are you watching that you're seeing? Remember I told you I didn't know who Papa John was?
1: When That's I'm crazy.
0: Like, what are you talking about, Papa John? Like, there's an actual human named Papa John? And
1: they'd
0: be like, and I'm realized. Because you're all watching sports.
1: Football, yeah.
0: Yes.
1: Big advertiser during NFL football.
0: Right.
1: Papa John would be in a lot of commercials with Peyton Manning.
0: Got it. And I was watching Bravo.
1: Okay. And they...
0: Yeah, lady creams.
1: Oh, sure. I would think ladies who use these creams eat pizza too, but whatevs.
0: Anyway, congratulations to me.
1: How about creams, right?
0: Yeah, I just applied some this morning.
1: You get a cream for almost anything.
0: Yeah, pretty much. Even your head, if you want.
1: I have a cream on my forehead right now.
0: Do you really?
1: I rubbed it into my forehead. It's not visible anymore.
0: I have a foam cream for my scalp.
1: Foam cream?
0: Yes.
1: Like mousse?
0: Kind of.
1: Is that explains the volume. You're looking great.
4: Come down for moose soup after.
1: Moose. Different moose, but that's it.
0: Anyway, good
1: that's
0: times.
1: That's cool, man. Yeah,
0: good
1: thank
0: times.
1: You for doing that.
0: You got it, buddy.
1: What's the weirdest cream you use?
0: Probably the one I'm using.
1: For your psoriasis?
0: Yeah.
1: How's it going? Show me your elbow patches.
0: Thank you for asking.
1: Uh-oh, here we go. We got a full reveal. Oh, my gosh, Donna, that looks so much better.
0: Right? Clearing
1: Why
0: out.
1: Why did you wait 30 years for this?
0: I don't know.
1: Oh, my gosh. The remarkable before and after.
0: Thank you.
1: That's really great.
0: Thanks.
1: Wow. That's great.
0: Okay.
1: Thank you for asking. I am using a cream on my plantar's warts. Wow, he's really bearing it all.
0: So can I ask what a plantar's wart is? Never mind, I'll look it up.
1: Yeah, I don't know. It's a wart that plants in on the bottom of your foot usually, and they're hard to get rid of and very stubborn, and can last for years.
0: Really? Oh, wow. Look at that one.
1: Oh, my God. No,
0: it's like a barnacle.
1: No, that's not a planter's wart. That's AI. That's weird. Oh, come on, man.
0: All right, man.
1: What's your problem, bro? Yeah, that's a planter's wart.
0: Okay, guys. Okay, so is it helping?
1: Yeah, I got shots in it, and now they sent me home with a cream as well.
0: Oh, that sounds so painful.
1: They did say this is going to be a little uncomfortable, which is always makes you a little nervous when someone with a needle says, all right, this one's going to be a little uncomfortable. Here we go. But then I like it. They say, all right, here we go. Ouch. And 3, 2, 1. And then you know it's coming out. That helps.
0: Like,
1: yeah. No, they said I was a big boy. They said if we had suckers, we'd give you one.
0: Oh, really?
1: Yeah.
0: That's nice.
1: Anyway,
0: here's
1: yeah.
0: A sucker for the sucker.
1: Donna.
0: Apparently. Blake Lively is dragging Justin Baldoni back to court. This is just weeks after their lawsuit settlement.
1: Oh, man, that was crazy.
0: It's my first day with the new tongue. I didn't want to say anything.
1: I think he actually said lessaw.
0: I did?
1: How quickly do we... I need my next breath. If I don't hear her say lessaw again... I'm going to lose my mind because then we could change the word on the show. We have new listeners. We could change the word anytime we say lawsuit. It's actually lessaw. Wow, that was cool, man.
0: Anyway, so...
1: Back to the lawsuit.
0: Okay, so the lawsuit. The judge ordered them back into court in Manhattan to address damages related to Baldoni's dismissed $400 million defamation lawsuit against Blake Lively. And Lively is requesting that he cover her legal fees and costs from that defamation case. So that is still continuing.
1: Okay.
0: She's also seeking triple damages, punitive damages. We don't know exactly how much money she's looking for, but they're not commenting right now.
1: Just let it all die. Everybody.
0: Come on, guys. Just life's
1: let it
0: too
1: die.
0: Short.
1: Let it die. Let it shrivel up and die. Oh. Laura.
0: This is just weeks after their
1: Lawsaw. Do it again, man. That's fun.
0: This is just weeks after their Lawsaw.
1: But I say saw weird. Well, sue me, man.
0: You do.
1: Donna.
0: You've said Saul, as in better call Saul. About 4 times today.
1: Krista sent an email in.
0: Hey, Krista.
1: OMG. I was going back through my sent emails to see if it sparked any more Donna and Steve show memories. But instead, for our new listener to catch her up to speed, I just discovered that I have a Donna and Steve show problem, or a habit, at the very least. Since 2022, I've sent 223 emails to your show's email address. Then she said, well, 224.
0: Yikes. That's how much?
1: That's from Farmington, Krista. Holy smokes. Melissa Scharfbillig, our listener with far and away the worst last name.
0: Oh, my God.
1: Respectfully. A shout out to all the Scharfbilligs out there. I love it. I'd like to buy a vowel. This one isn't something that is necessarily brought up, but one of the funniest moments that I remember was you guys discussing that guy, Hamish Bowels. Or as Hannah, or as Donna said, Hamish Bowels.
0: And then Rocco's.
1: Rocco's response killed me. Sounds like something you get after Easter. Oh, geez. Then there was the avocado purse. Sauvage being one letter away from sausage. Treat yourself a round of sausage. That's one of the best Wheel of Fortune fails of all time. Steve's shrimp cleanse. The four RUP dates we received. Steve's Scott Stapp singing. Steve's micro impressions. Flesh mitts. Mary. Non-fungible tokens. Loose meat. I'll keep thinking. May send a follow-up email. This is fun. Thinking back on years of laughter. Love you both. Melissa Scharf-Billig. Thanks, Sharfy.
0: Thanks. You're now known as Sharfy.
1: You need to.
0: Sharfalupagus.
1: Sharfalupagus.
5: This is just who I am.
1: Catherine says you need to, quote unquote, slow down the cream talk.
0: Okay, will do. That's all I got.
1: That's all I've had.
0: I was looking at another email, but no, we're not going to do that one.
1: Burn.
0: No, because it's not really related to what we're doing right now.
1: Oh, cool, man.
0: Come on, man. What are you doing?
1: When we come back, I got to tell you about a very fun record that they are attempting to break at Mall of America.
0: Oh.
1: It's happening this July. It's very funny. We will tell you about it when we come back, Donna and Steve on My Talk.
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7: Hi, Allie. 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
8: The woman who did not give up her seat is not the ass hat. You know, if the plane goes down, you're assigned to that seat. If they're looking for survivors, they need to know who's in that seat.
7: That's absolutely you went there and that you went there. You went there. And yes, you're absolutely right.
9: I'm struggling with it, but that's okay, Allie. You're not responsible for my anxiety and my feelings. That's my responsibility.
0: Yeah, thanks for your
9: that's
0: call,
9: okay.
0: Allie.
9: Yeah.
7: Oh, God,
9: thank
7: I
9: you.
7: Love Allie.
9: I mean, she's not wrong.
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0: Hey, guys. It is the final stretch of the Donna and Steve show. Thank you for listening.
1: I've got a couple good things. For any parents of teenagers, stick around, because in a couple of minutes, I want to share the ways that your teenager might be telling you they love you without saying, I love you.
0: Okay.
1: There was a very poignant Instagram post that I saw last week. But first,
0: sweet.
1: Have you heard about what they're trying to do at the Mall of America? They are trying to break a record where they have the most Ryans of all time. Well, let me phrase this a different way. They want to set the record for the most people of the same name to consecutively ride a roller coaster.
0: Oh, cute.
1: They are renaming, you know, that Pepsi, they have like a Pepsi roller coaster inside Mall of America.
0: Yeah.
1: I believe they're renaming that the Ryan coaster for this event. Here's how it reads. Ryan, step right up. Ride the Ryan coaster. One night before the Ryan Baseball Classic, join Ryan Meetup for a Ryan takeover at the world famous Mall of America. 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Then Ryans will parade to Nickelodeon Universe to set the world record. Arrive at 6:30 on July 24th, no later than 7:15, to get your Ryan name tag and to start meeting Ryans. Ryans ride the roller coaster for free. Non-Ryans will be welcome to cheer on the Ryans. Stick around to celebrate being a Ryan at the Fair on Four, a restaurant that they have there, host of the official Ryan after party. Food and Ryan drink specials available. Final line of the press release, Donna?
0: Yep.
1: No Bryans allowed. Your thoughts?
0: I like it.
1: This is great.
0: I like kitschy stuff like this.
1: Me too.
0: Ryan thing, Mall of America. Okay, I'm writing that down.
1: You know who I think they hope they will attract, my guess, is...
0: Ryan Reynolds?
1: No. Man, that'd be fun. But there's a famous YouTuber, Ryan Trahan.
0: Okay.
1: And he is really big with the younger demo. He's great. We watch him a ton at our house. He's very funny, good storyteller, does all sorts of video series. He would be good. So I hope he shows up.
0: I hope he does too. It sounds like a really fun time. Do you have any Ryans in your life?
1: I have a cousin Ryan.
0: I have a godson Ryan.
1: Okay, well, we should text them both today to let them know about
0: this.
1: Okay.
0: All right. I'll do it. I'm going to do it right now.
1: Don't do it right now,
0: Donna.
1: No, Donna, I have something to tell you. All right, if you're a parent of a teenager, I've got something that I want to tell you about that I came across on Instagram. And it was basically the silent ways that your teenagers say I love you. And I thought it was really cool. I'll give you a few examples. When they show up at your door just to show you something random, maybe on their phone, it's not because they're bored. It's them just sort of saying, I just want to be in your world for a second.
0: Oh, that's sweet.
1: Really good. When they ask you to listen to a song, we get this a lot. It's not about the song. It's, this is something I love and I want you in it.
0: That's sweet.
1: These are good articulations.
0: These are good. These are passive ways of showing love.
1: When they wander into the kitchen while you are there for no real reason, they're not even hungry. It's not to be a distraction. You're still their calmest place. So just being in your ether sometimes just feels calming to them. We're doing ways that your teenager says I love you without saying I love you. When they ask you to make that one specific thing, like the pasta, the soup, that one snack.
0: Oh, yeah.
1: Even when they could easily do it themselves at this point, it's because love still tastes like you making it.
0: Oh.
1: When they sit right next to you and say absolutely nothing, to them it's not awkward silence. Presence is their emotional language when words feel like too much. Good.
0: I could picture a younger kid doing that more than a teen.
1: I think so. But even if they like plop down on the couch next to you and there's nothing being said, they're just like
0: hanging out.
1: I just want to be here
0: near you.
1: Yeah. Two more. When your teenager asks, does this look okay before walking out? It's not just about the outfit. Your opinion is still the one that matters most. Aww. They just never say that out loud. And finally, when they ask you something obvious, something they clearly already know the answer to, your teenager, it's not a question. It's a door that they're just leaving slightly open because, can I keep talking to you, is too hard to just say that directly. And I thought that was very true for teens, tweens, all of that. When they are asking you a question, they know the answer to it. It's not really a question. And sometimes, as parents, we all know this. We will say to them verbatim, you already know the answer to that.
0: Hmm.
1: You already know that. Why are you asking me? And this is a different way of looking at that, that it's their way of just saying, can we just keep this conversation going without them saying, can we just keep talking?
0: Right. Like, I can't think of anything else to say right now, so I'm going to do this. Oh, that's sweet.
1: Isn't that sweet?
0: Very sweet. Do your kids, the older ones especially, do they ever just go in their room with the door shut and hang out and like not be among the family?
1: Yeah, but I'll tell you what really helped that is when we reinstituted the rule that we initially set and didn't really enforce much, which was no phones in the room.
0: Oh.
1: You can't take tech is not going into your room to hang out with you. And so then the phones become less of a one-on-one, I go into a secret place and engage with my phone.
0: Oh, I see. Yep.
1: Which can lead to a myriad of things out there. We all know what the internet is. But also, maybe even less nefarious than that, it just creates an isolation rhythm, isolation habit.
0: Do all your kids have phones?
1: No, two of them.
0: Okay.
1: Yeah.
0: Okay, yeah, I get that.
1: You know, what's funny is we did that, and with my oldest daughter, who had developed this habit, and we were like, my wife and I noticed it at the same time, like, wait a minute. The phone is in the room. No, this is not happening. We need to redo this. She was in our shared spaces so much more all of a sudden, right? Because it was you can't take that phone in your room. And then they just hang out in your shared spaces more. And then over time, their phone might be out of their hands a little bit more because they're just enjoying the shared spaces.
0: Okay.
1: And I remember walking past her after like the first week of us implementing that. And I said it, and I just so deeply meant it. And any parents out there who feel like, where'd my teen go? They're always in their room. Get the phone the hell out of the room, first of all. The heck out of the room. Why'd I have to be so aggressive?
0: Not sure.
1: But I told her, I said, you know, you make any room better when you're in it. It feels better to me. When you're in that room, it feels better. And so getting them, breaking that rhythm of the hiding out is, I think, good. And giving them space to also have their own time in their room.
0: Right.
1: She'll go and play a record or whatever. She got a little record player
0: or
1: up there.
0: Or homework or whatever.
1: Yes. It's not like everything has to be done in the living room.
0: What are they doing on the phone if they're not on social media?
1: Yeah, and they're not on social media.
0: Texting?
1: Texting with friends, I think, is a big thing. And they'll be looking up things. You know, like my daughter has a favorite artist. Freya Sky is her favorite artist in the world.
0: Aw.
1: And she'll just look things up about her and the movie that she's shooting and what people are saying about her record and how her song is doing and all that kind of stuff.
0: Okay.
1: Yeah.
0: I think that's nice.
1: Anyway, the kids are probably saying I love you a lot more than they say it out of their mouth.
0: Just pay attention.
1: Yeah.
0: Yeah, that's sweet.
1: We're a big I love you family because I grew up in an I love you family.
0: That's nice.
1: My mom and dad both said it a lot.
0: That's nice.
1: And so we say it every day, multiple times a day to each of the kids, and they say it back to us. Yeah, and it's nice. And sometimes they'll give you a second hug. And I thought of this post the other day. We had just hugged them goodbye to school. Love you. Have a great day. And then 10 seconds later, came back, gave us another hug. And normally we would say, wait, you know, you already gave us a hug. But then I was like, wait, they might just be coming in for one more.
0: That's sweet, just, Steve.
1: You know.
0: Now, will they say I love you in front of their friends?
1: Yeah. I mean, it doesn't happen in front of your friends, but like when I drop my daughter off at high school.
0: Right. Like, does she give you like a kiss? Goodbye?
1: Oh, yeah. She leans in. I hug her, kiss her on the head, and then say, I love you. And she says, I love you too.
0: Oh, okay. Good.
1: Yeah.
0: Good.
1: Quit getting so personal with me. I need space.
0: I know. I could tell.
1: I'm hungry now.
0: Yay. That makes me so happy.
1: What does?
0: That you're hungry. Because that means you'll want to go get something to eat with me.
1: No, I want to get to work. I got business to take care of. Soup. We got work to do, Donna. I like to work when I come to work.
2: Soup after.
1: I love work.

0: One thing I've noticed about you is it's always on your time, your schedule.
1: Donna, come with me. Come on, just come downstairs with me to get something to eat.
2: And very often you'll say no.
0: But you still drag me. I ask for one thing.
3: Cafeteria, please leave a
4: message.
0: This is getting ridiculous.
2: Yeah, you know what?
0: We're going to kill this segment.
2: We'll call a different place.
0: Yeah, we'll call.
2: Yeah. In fact, if we don't get 20 emails by tomorrow, 29 emails by tomorrow morning.
0: Three emails.
2: What?
0: What?
2: This is how Donna negotiates. If we don't get 29 emails by the time we go on the air tomorrow, the soup bit is dead forever. Donna and Steve show at mytalk1071.com. 29 emails supporting it or it's gone forever. That's a low number, frankly.
0: What's up with the 29?
2: Oh, I'm sorry. Let's round up. Make it easier. 30. 30 emails we need. Or
0: thank
2: the
0: you
2: soup
0: for
2: go bye-bye. Yes, we thank you all for listening.
0: Yeah, we love you.
2: Brad's already loitering outside
0: of
2: here.
0: He's
2: can
0: like,
2: they just chill
0: he's
2: out?
0: He's like a mouth breather all
2: honest
0: over
2: to
0: the
2: goodness.
0: Door.
2: Back up, sir.
0: Get out of here.
2: Love them, though.
0: Oh, yeah, they're the best. Make sure you listen.
2: Yes. Bradley and Dawn, they will be in next. We love you guys. Thanks for listening. Thanks for emailing. Thanks for having fun with us. And we will see you tomorrow at 9 a.m.
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14: ABC News, I'm Dave Packer. Primary night in six states, and polls are now closed in California, where voters are choosing a new governor and where Los Angeles residents are picking a mayor. In Iowa, ABC News projecting Trump-endorsed Republican Ashley Hinson has won the party's Senate nomination. She returned the favor.
15: We know that no one has fought harder and persevered through more, sacrificed more, just to do the right thing for our country than our president has.
14: She'll square off against Democrat Josh Turek. To Montana, ABC News projecting Kurt Almay will win the Republican Senate primary. New Mexico, we project Democrat Deb Haaland will be the party's gubernatorial candidate. The Supreme Court tonight cleared the way for Alabama Republicans to use a contested 2023 congressional map that a lower court had repeatedly called intentional race discrimination. Hostage standoff in Bakersfield, California. The suspect says he has a bomb and is holding an unknown number of people inside of a bank. This is ABC News.
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0: Welcome to the Adventures of Bradley and Dawn. It's Tuesday. It's so beautiful outside. Oh, think about
19: maybe
0: six.
19: And I've been tanning my whole life.
0: Oh, 6 months ago, it was not weather like this. So let's be thankful.
20: Yeah, like 6 minutes ago, I feel like.
0: Right, exactly. Well, I have a great story that's really in depth here. And this is a story about Britney Spears getting her hair done.
20: Before we do that, and I want to make sure you are set up correctly, I just want to welcome you back.
0: Oh, sure.
20: Because you were gone yesterday, and it was I was very happy that we had Paul McGuire Grimes in while you were gone, but it is nice to have you back in your seat.
0: Oh, so thank you. Welcome. So much. Yes, yes.
20: Now,
0: appreciate that.
20: On to...
21: Wow. I just hope I don't get a migraine.
0: Okay, we need to talk about a guy named Chris Appleton. Now, you know who Chris Appleton is. Can you tell our audience?
20: Chris Appleton is the hairdresser to the stars, including but not limited to Kim Kardashian. Also married and then divorced an A-list Hollywood actor who's probably more like B or C-list.
0: Yes.
20: He was on White Lotus. I'm forgetting his name.
0: Is it Lucas something?
20: Lucas, yeah, that sounds right.
0: But it's not Lucas Bravo.
20: No,
0: it's like Lucas Cutie Pie.
20: Lucas Cutie Pie.
0: Yeah.
20: We saw his butt in his season of, first season.
0: Yeah, they got married in Vegas, I remember. And it was like just all of a sudden, like, woo, marriage.
20: Kim Kardashian like gave him away or something. I don't know. That like, so he is celebrity hairstylist to the stars.
0: And happens to be stunningly good looking. But that's not why we're here. We are here because he gave Britney Spears a little bit of help with that hair of hers. He shared a picture of them, the two of them, on social media, and she's holding a bunch of curling irons. She had to ruin the photo by sticking her tongue out, but her hair looks amazing.
20: It really does. It looks very Jan Brady.
0: It's straight, it's long, and...
20: She's holding up a bunch of what appear to be curling or straight. What do you call those things?
0: I mean, those are curling irons.
20: Is it the thing that you straighten your hair with?
0: No.
20: Like where you clap it and you go, come down? No,
0: no, that's
20: straight.
0: A hair straightener. These are round curling irons.
20: I wonder why he was
0: He probably wasn't using those. She just found them in his studio.
1: She's like, look, there's stuff I can play with.
0: That is exactly what her face looks like.
20: Well, because her tongue is fully out.
0: Like, come on, just don't do that. How many pictures did that guy take of the two of them?
20: He wasn't looking
0: at her, though, because clearly he was making sure that he looked good.
20: Well, that's not hard for him because he's just like walking jawline.
0: He is, come on, ridiculous. He is doing sort of a like frosted tips type thing.
20: Frosted tips.
0: You know, it's kind of a blondish, like dark brown hair with blonde highlights.
20: Yeah.
0: I'm talking about him, not her. But how long, I saw in the photos or the comments of this article, and it said, this will last for exactly 1 minute. Like her hair won't be like that
20: anymore.
0: Oh,
20: yeah. Once she just starts playing with it.
0: Yeah, she'll be like, I don't know if they're extensions or what it is.
20: You should read his post, though, because like he talks about like how excited he was.
0: He goes, as a kid growing up in England, Britney Spears was the soundtrack to so many moments. Never in a million years did I think I'd one day be standing behind the chair, or in this case, her standing behind me, LOL, styling her hair. He added, some moments really do come full circle.
20: I mean, good for him. He got it up and I wonder how, like, she must have just been feeling like she needed a makeover. I'm just curious how the two got connected. Like, does he reach out to someone or someone reaches out to him? You know, maybe Kim offered because Kim is definitely friends with Britney. So maybe she was like, girl, you want him to come over? Chris can come over and do your bangs.
0: Yeah. Anytime I see Britney with another human being, that's a celebrity, I get excited because I'm like, I want her to have friends, you know? I want her to be around people that are stable and, you know, so she isn't so lonely and spins off the planet because she kind of just holes up in her compound and does dance videos. Or does she?
20: Yeah. Well, I will say if you believe the conspiracy theories, and I was sent by... you know who? A conspiracy theory video of Britney Spears, our wonderful listener, Phil.
0: Oh.
20: And the woman claims that I'm here for conspiracy theories. This one just she claims this is probably AI because it looks like such an AI generated photo. I don't know that that's necessarily the case, but I'm here for it if there is some shenanigans going on. Her thing is, and I've seen people point this out, and I can't nail it down. They say that her teeth are different. Like, if you watch the spinny videos, like, her teeth are kind of ramshackle.
0: Oh.
20: But I don't see that. I think it's just, like, when she's moving really fast, it's hard to focus on her teeth, and they look more gappy. But I haven't also done a deep dive like a lot of these people have. So I'm here for the potential that there is shenanigans going on. Maybe Chris is not even human. He's an AI character.
0: That I would believe because he doesn't look real.
20: Yeah.
0: Yeah.
20: But also...
0: I think, well, maybe we're just so used to like any pictures that we see of Britney, if they're doing her right in the tabloids, they're touching up everything, including the gap in her teeth, making it smaller just through... you know, some type of touching up.
20: Somebody said, if you're just joining us, by the way, we are digging into a post by Kim Kardashian's hairstylist friend who touched up Britney. Kristen in the comments on this conspiracy theory post says this is 100% AI.
0: Oh.
20: Go to Chris's page and screenshot the pic.
0: Oh.
20: Edit the pic, flip it, zoom in, and see that Barbie is missing the eye. And the words have a shadow. Now, zoom into the faces and see how deformed they are. Now,
0: what?
20: Do a Google image search of the shirt and see what it should look like. Compare the two. See the differences? That's a lot of
0: that
20: work.
0: That is a lot of
20: Kristen,
0: work.
20: I don't got that time.
0: Kristen.
20: Now, everybody does keep pointing out that his shirt is supposed to say Barbie, but it only looks like it says Barb with an E at the end. And everyone's like, yeah, that's because it's like ruffled on one. Like it's kind of folding in on itself.
0: Ooh, wow. This is a lot of work.
20: So I'm just saying a lot of people are saying it's Photoshopped.
0: Okay.
20: But then story context says, guys, that's Britney.
0: Okay.
20: Not every photo needs to turn into a debate about AI.
2: Yeah. Especially.
20: Well, that's the problem with AI, is that it does, because you can't really ever tell.
2: I do see that,
20: what you're looking at.
2: Yeah, I do see the point that they're making, that this shirt. But are people, isn't it strange that people are looking that close?
20: No, because that's what they do now.
2: Oh, my gosh.
20: That's all we do, girl. We ain't got nothing else to do.
2: Boy.
20: You see anybody doing anything in this world? No. Sitting online. Yapping on the radio. That's what we're doing.
2: Oh, I see that this isn't going to make any sense probably to you because you don't watch 90 Day Fiancé, but a girl named Shekinah, who is...
20: Okay.
2: Shekinah is a star of 90 Day Fiancé, and she's the first one that liked the post. And
20: oh.
2: She is something
20: so
2: else.
20: You know who she is.
2: Oh, yeah, I know Shekinah.
20: So
2: yeah,
20: does her, that I lend actually, credibility to the case of conspiracy or take away for you?
2: I think that she's just trying to connect herself to Britney in some way, but maybe she knows Chris Appleton. I mean, she's sort of a star of 90 Day Fiancé.
20: What does she say?
2: She just gave 4 clapping emojis.
20: Now, like, on Chris's post?
2: Yes.
20: Oh.
2: Yeah.
20: Okay.
2: I went to her husband, Sarper, was just at the House of Comedy like a month ago, and I went to go see his stand-up routine.
20: Okay.
2: And he is very funny. They cool. have a really weird story. Anyway, we're off the subject, but...
20: I'm still scrolling through the comments of, it's Keep It Ash 21. She is the, I'm assuming she's the, pop culture enthusiast and conspiratorial thinker. But I have not done a deep dive.
2: Are we going to do what she tells us to do? Now reverse it.
20: Well, that's
2: now
20: not her. This. That's somebody else. That was Kristen somebody.
2: Okay.
20: Yeah. And then somebody said, yeah, that's fake. And then somebody else said, but even keep
2: why
20: it
2: would
20: Ash,
2: they fake it?
20: She says, like, so what I love about this woman is, like, she posts it and asks the questions, is it fake? But then she's like, she's skeptical that it could be fake as well, which I appreciate. Like, you know, entertain it, follow through with some investigative journalism, do some digging.
2: She's really into it. I'm on her page now, and she has.
20: I mean, fan theories, like, again, there's clearly stuff going on with Britney, and sometimes it's hard to tell what's going on with their social media account. I don't know that she has roped in Chris Appleton into her
2: machinations.
20: Yeah. Like, that's what you have to ask yourself. What is it for?
2: Yeah.
20: It's just that I think certain people now, anytime Britney posts anything, people are highly skeptical.
2: Mm.
20: And I think they're fine to have that. But, like, you should be able to just ask the questions and then answer them and then move on.
2: True.
20: You know, like, probably this is fine. I will say, though, she does, like, screen cap C of Britney's teeth. Okay.
2: Yeah.
20: So, see in this screen cap?
2: Mm-hmm.
20: And then in the photo.
2: Oh, this girl's talking about the gap between her teeth.
20: Yeah, I'm saying. So, then look at the photo that, well, I can't get back to the photo Chris posted, but.
2: Oh, yeah.
20: There is no gap.
2: Okay.
20: Like,
2: so maybe
20: zero
2: she
20: gap.
2: She has flippers. I don't know. A flipper.
20: Yeah, but would she take them off for her videos? Like, I'm going to take my teeth off.
2: It's easier for her to dance that way. She can't dance with a flipper.
20: I'm
2: if you don't
20: saying,
2: know what a flipper
20: I'm just
2: is,
20: saying,
2: it's like
20: there are questions.
2: Little... Oh, I see. She does not have the gap in her teeth.
20: Yeah.
2: Maybe they just touched it up. I mean, honestly, like, make this look prettier. You know, you can just take
20: Yeah, but would Chris Appleton do that?
2: Absolutely, because he doesn't know if he's pretty enough.
20: Mm. Maybe he's
2: he
20: not.
2: He wants to be prettier.
20: Maybe he doesn't look like real pretty in person, so he has to completely fake Photoshop.
2: Maybe he took one photo and he's like, I hate this picture of me. And so he just said, touch it up, and it, you know, did all kinds of things.
20: Well, I'm glad that Britney has a friend who's doing her hair. That's a very nice thing.
2: Okay. Yeah. I'm going through this girl's Instagram. She is deep into Britney conspiracy.
20: Everybody's got a hobby these days. Okay. All right. When we come back, we're going to get to our hobby, and you can go deep in the conspiratorial areas when you join us for Blinded by the Item. Those are juicy bits of gossip with the names left out. Some of them Britney Spears. You don't know today what's coming up, but we'll find out from Mike when we return right here on My Talk 107.
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20: I'm Bradley Trainer,
2: and I'm Don McClain, and this is Blinded by the Item.
20: Blind items are celebrity gossip with the names left out.
2: Together, we'll play detective to figure out what the item is telling us about our favorite celebrity. Welcome to Blinded by the Item, juicy bits of gossip with the names left out. I'm Don McClain. That's Bradley Trainer over there.
20: Well, hello.
2: And there's Mike Ganger.
30: Hi.
2: If you've never listened to or watched our podcast here, you can watch us on YouTube. This is a game where we try to guess which celebrity Mike is talking about, and he finds these blind items all over the internet. He does not make them up. So just to be clear about that.
20: And welcome back, Dawn. It's nice to have you and your notebooks back.
2: Oh, thanks.
20: We want to give a big thanks again to our friend Paul McGuire Grimes for jumping in yesterday. And but the band is back together.
2: All right.
20: Oh, yeah.
2: Do you have any blind items, Mike?
30: Nope. This is going to be the first ever Blinded by the Item.
20: What?
2: We're just going to talk.
30: Blind item free. Oh, we do have plenty of stuff to talk about. We will get to some of that here as the show goes on. But let's just start by playing the game.
2: Okay.
30: Okay. Some of these juicy bits of gossip with the names left out. Let's begin with this first one here. People near this A-list actor who the industry pumped the brakes on after 3 big flops for 3 different studios say it was like he and his longtime girlfriend looked like 2 new lovers during a recent outing. I guess that's easy to pull off when, despite being together for 2.5 years, they've only spent a handful of times together.
20: Lovers.
2: Oh.
30: People near this A-list actor, who the industry pumped the brakes on a bit after 3 big box office flops for 3 different studios, say it was like he and his longtime girlfriend were 2 new lovers at a recent outing. I guess that's easy to accomplish when, despite dating for 2.5 years, you've only seen the person a handful of times.
2: Hmm.
20: So they're out and about.
30: They're out and about. It's an A-list actor who the industry pumped the brakes on after 3 pretty big box office flops.
2: Okay.
30: And I guess we are seeing him with his longtime girlfriend, although The Blind is saying this might be very much a publicationship situation.
2: Hmm.
20: Leading actor.
30: Yes.
20: And was he, like, the main character in these floppity flips, flip-flops?
30: One for sure, 2 for sure. Not all of them, but most of them, yes.
2: Okay.
30: Let me see what they... Actually, I'm trying to figure out what the third one they're referring to in this blind item. Let me see here.
20: These were within the last 5 years or so?
30: Nailed it, right? Exactly, pretty much 5 years.
2: Does he also do, like, streaming stuff?
30: Not really.
2: Okay.
30: This is almost kind of an exclusive movie actor.
20: Oh, so it's not Jeremy Allen White.
30: It is not.
20: Because he's had some flippity flops, or at least less than successful.
30: I'm trying to figure out what the third one. Oh, yeah. Okay, yeah, he was one of the leads in that one. Okay, I missed that one. I forgot about that one. So yeah, he's got 3 films that it's maybe not a surprise that people are kind of pumping the brakes on him a little bit.
2: Because
30: at one point he was maybe, you know, he was one of those tippity-top actors.
2: Okay.
3: Tippity-top.
30: And again, publicationship we're talking about here. People near the A-list actor, who the industry has pumped the brakes on after 3 big flops for 3 different studios, say it was like he and his longtime girlfriend were 2 brand new lovers at a recent outing. I guess it's easy to accomplish that look when you've actually only seen the other person a handful of times despite dating for 2.5 years.
2: It's not Hugh Jackman, is it? Okay.
20: So these two, is she an actress?
30: No.
20: Okay, but publicationship implies that she is a public figure?
30: Nope.
20: I guess it doesn't have to be. Private figure.
2: Private figures.
20: I'm figuring for
2: that's
20: mine.
2: What they are.
20: Oh, I was doing.
30: There are always different reasons, or can be different reasons for publicationships.
20: Oh. Money.
2: Well, no. Always money.
30: Well, yeah, there's usually money
2: to
30: involved.
2: Be a beard.
20: Oh, he's a...
2: Secret.
20: Happy Pride.
30: What a way to start this blind.
20: I know.
30: Happy Pride.
2: Okay, so is it...
20: So people have speculated about his sexual orientation being other than what Hollywood permits.
2: Permits, gosh. Sebastian Stan?
30: No, it is not Sebastian Stan.
2: I'm just saying that because of Annabelle Wallace.
30: Give me one quick second here.
2: Sure.
30: Talk amongst yourselves. We just had... Sometimes when I hit that buzz, it'll like just...
2: Oh, disappear. Freeze up?
30: It disappears and takes the spot away, and now I have to...
20: redo it.
30: Go find another spot
2: as you're
30: that
2: doing
30: has
2: that.
30: It. There we go. We're good now.
2: Okay.
30: Hold on a second, though. What did you just ask me?
2: Sebastian Stan.
30: Nope.
2: Because of Annabelle Wallace. Because she's a publication shipper.
30: Oh. Sebastian Stan because of who?
2: Annabelle Wallace. Is that the person in question?
30: No.
20: But who was Annabelle Wallace with previously?
2: Oh, okay.
20: Who's on your list, girl?
2: I got to look at my list.
20: Annabelle Wallace. Is he a Brit?
30: No.
20: He's an American actor?
30: Correct.
20: Whose sexuality has been speculated in the blinds, which...
30: And massive A-list actor who has been the lead on a few recent box office flops.
2: Okay.
20: Oh.
30: Mm-hmm.
2: Mm-hmm.
20: It's not Austin Butler.
30: Nope. The fact that you got to Annabelle Wallace first, the way to get to this was
2: okay. Well,
30: perfection.
2: Let me just keep
30: the last relationship he had prior to this was Annabelle Wallace, which is, again, there's certain people that when they're in the dating history of some people in the world of Hollywood, you believe they might be Annabelle Wallace, which is, again, there's certain people that when they're in the dating history of some people in the world of Hollywood, you believe they might be
20: Yeah.
30: relationship partners,
20: yep.
30: contract relationship partners.
2: Yeah, so.

0: one? Okay. See, the thing about Annabelle Wallace in my notes is that I don't have a specific page for her. I just have her attached to other people, so it's like on several pages.
1: And you have thousands of pages to get through, so
0: really,
1: we would be here all day.
0: Okay,
1: this
0: so
1: is why you need to employ AI to go through your notes.
0: Employ.
2: Annabelle Wallace has...
0: And he's an American actor?
2: He is.
1: Yep.
0: And he was a superhero at one point. I do have a category for that.
2: I don't know if he... I'll be honest, did not watch the flop version of this film. I'm not positive he was a superhero.
1: Okay. But he was in the movie.
2: He was in a superhero movie.
1: Was he?
2: Well, he was not the lead of.
0: Okay.
1: And these were three movies within the last 5 years. He's an A-list actor in Hollywood.
2: Yep.
1: So this should be a relatively small.
2: And Hollywood has kind of pumped the brakes on him. He was a much bigger deal 5 years ago.
1: Not Adam Driver.
2: No.
0: Matthew McConaughey. No, he's married.
2: Usually when we ask about superheroes, there's one question you guys always ask.
1: Chris.
0: Oh. Chris Evans? Chris
1: Pratt? No, it's not Chris Hemsworth. And it's not Chris... Oh, is it? Yes, it is. Chris Pine.
0: Oh,
2: according
0: Chris
2: to
0: Pine.
2: The blind items, people near Chris Pine and his girlfriend of nearly 2.5, maybe 3 years, Kiana Sky Wegner, said the two of them looked just happily in love, like newlyweds almost, at their recent outing at the French Open. Well, it's easy to look that way when you've only seen the person a handful of times, even though you've been dating for almost 3 years.
0: Okay.
1: I'm curious what the comments have to say about this, because I don't remember the speculation. I guess we probably talked about the speculation around him, but I don't remember anything in particular. So what do you guys think? You know, I mean, would I be surprised if anyone? No. Also, good luck to him or her.
2: Again, you throw
0: he was in Wonder Woman, right?
2: Wonder Woman.
0: Yeah.
2: And again, I don't think he was technically a superhero in that one. But then the flops, by the way, let's look through it. The flops that I believe the blind item we're referring to would be Wonder Woman 1984.
0: Mm-hmm.
2: The second one was terrible and didn't make any money. Dungeon and Dragons, Honor Amongst Thieves.
1: Oh, wow, yeah.
2: That movie, I think, had like a $200 million budget and I think made like $300 million. So
1: $300.
2: Yeah, probably. Lost definitely a lot of money there when you throw in the marketing. And then the other big flop, he was in Wish. That is that Disney movie where he was singing and was the voice of this
1: character. The pig ones?
2: No, I don't know what was in this
1: Singing
2: one.
1: Pigs? What was that?
0: Sing.
2: Yeah, that was not a Disney. This is one of those original Disney movies that did so badly. We have Toy Story 5 on the way.
0: Okay.
2: Because people don't want original Disney movies.
0: No.
2: We've made that very clear when it comes to the box office.
0: That's true.
2: He also had all the drama around Don't Worry, Darling. And his dating past has included the likes of Annabelle Wallace, Zoe Kravitz.
1: Oh, my God.
2: Olivia Munn.
1: Oh, my God.
2: You see where the blind items are saying, wait, these are our... Yeah.
1: I mean...
2: And a bunch of other models.
1: I don't know
2: actresses.
1: What the motivation is, but I think we can all agree that there's some publicationship happening.
0: Totally.
2: And there are 14 other models on this list of his dating partners.
0: Oh, wow. Okay.
2: And again, when there isn't maybe some benefit for the other person on the side of things, that's where these conversations around bearding come from.
1: I want the book, like the Publationship Wives Club, you know, where the serial publationationshippers.
0: Yeah.
1: At
0: we used
1: some
0: to just
1: point,
0: call them gold diggers.
1: Disappear. Well, I feel like the high profile actresses, that's not the case. I feel like the high profile actresses, they're getting something in return too. I just want to hear what those stories are. Like, I just want to see how this goes, like how the sausage is made.
2: For sure.
1: Girl.
2: Negotiation.
0: Sorry.
1: Not where the sausage is put.
0: Oh my gosh.
1: Where it's made.
0: Yeah.
2: He also was had a long-time relationship with Dominique Peake, who you know her because she was, who did she, oh, Ryan Seacrest. She's been with Ryan Seacrest for
0: a very
2: long time.
0: Uh-huh.
2: So,
0: okay.
2: Do the digging into the blinds as you wish, but again, we're just delivering the blind items to you. There you go.
1: We're just the messengers, kids.
2: We are.
3: Where talk is fun.
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4: Let's keep it rolling on with another blind item here. The person behind the recent leak has a lot more where that came from, and with much, much more high-profile names, most of which have been paying boatloads to keep them from coming out. None of which, though, have paid more than this A-list TV and movie actor. The person behind the recent leak has a lot more where that came from, and with some much, much higher profile names. Most are paying boatloads of cash to keep it from coming out. None have paid more than this A-list TV and movie actor.
5: Leaky.
6: What has leaked? Did something happen when I was gone?
4: I don't know if we didn't talk about it in Blinded, but... No. Yeah, something happened yesterday.
6: Okay.
4: It was yesterday, I think, during the day. It was, yeah.
5: Okay, something leaked yesterday.
4: Go ahead.
6: Does it have to do with movies or TV?
4: It was a movie, but no.
5: Oh.
4: Does not have to do with movies or TV, no.
5: But it was like there was some video footage or something.
6: Oh.
5: Was this like a sex scandal?
6: Video footage.
5: Involving Diddy? Oh, is it that... That I can see his picture because I read the article on TMZ. This is the guy who claims Diddy did something nasty to a Biggie Smalls shirt.
4: I don't know about that. I haven't dug deeply into this at all. There's another high-profile name. But again, the idea of the... We'll just give you that part. I guess... The sex tape involves Daphne Joy, the
5: this is different.
4: 50 Cent baby mama.
5: Okay.
4: And 50 Cent has come out and spoken about this again, that's out there. But according to the blind items, the person behind that leak has a lot more where that came from, with much higher profile names, most of which have been paying boatloads of cash to keep them from coming out, but none of which have paid more than this A-list TV and movie actor.
5: Tom Hanks.
4: No.
6: Chad Hanks.
4: No.
6: Ben Affleck.
5: Somebody that we've brought up in the context of the Diddy conversation. Actor. Oh, Denzel. Weren't there allegations that they were at the...
6: Oh.
4: He was the one, though, he said, like, you just kind of got a vibe. He's like,
5: he knew to leave the party.
4: You just kind of knew when the tone changed just a little bit. Okay, it's time to leave.
5: Yeah.
4: But it is. Kevin Hart grabbed the mic.
5: It is somebody that we've talked about in connection with the Diddy stories, an actor. An A-list actor.
4: Mm-hmm. A-list TV and movie actor.
6: TV and movie actor.
4: Who I else? Would argue an Leo? A-list TV.
6: Oh.
4: Dot, dot, dot, and movie actor.
5: Mostly TV.
4: Biggest roles and most success due to television.
5: Was he on, were these sitcoms or?
4: Yep. And others. He had his own TV show he produced too.
6: Mm-hmm. Is comedian? He a comedian?
4: He thought he was.
6: Oh.
4: But yeah.
6: George
5: you didn't
6: Lopez?
5: Find him funny?
4: You watch back his shows nowadays, you're not going, anybody going to find it funny.
5: Oh, Bill Cosby?
4: No.
5: Oh.
6: No one's going to find it funny.
4: Well, because it was produced. The sitcoms are fine. They're funny.
6: Oh.
4: But he, again, produced his own show.
6: Oh.
4: That's probably going to have a TMZ deep dive at some point soon.
5: Oh, Dan Schneider.
4: No.
6: Dan Schneider.
4: Again, an A-list TV. So the person behind the recent Diddy leak included the baby mama of 50 Cent, I guess also has a lot more with a lot more high profile names where those came from. A lot of them are paying boatloads of money to keep them from coming out. None have paid more than this A-list TV and movie actor. And you guys did. I mean, this is a. When it comes to the context of Diddy, we've had this conversation.
5: Yeah.
4: A few times.
5: Okay. Sitcom actor from the 90s?
4: A little later.
5: The early 2000s.
4: Yep.
5: And he had his own show later. But the main show he was on was a sitcom.
4: Two massive sitcoms. In fact, I think this guy made more money from sitcoms than probably almost anybody.
5: Than Whoa. Almost anybody? Anybody.
4: At the time, he was making.
6: Okay.
4: He replaced somebody who was making the most money, thus meaning he was making more money.
6: Ashton Kutcher.
4: There you go.
6: Okay.
5: Oh,
6: it was
5: Two and a Half Men. It's so obvious.
6: Yeah.
4: And that 70s show. And, of course, Punk'd, which.
6: All right.
4: Watch Punk'd nowadays.
6: Oh.
4: It's going to be a little less fun for you.
6: Yeah.
5: That all makes sense now.
6: Okay.
4: Half the time he's joking about how excited he is when the Olsen twins will turn 18. It's really creepy.
6: Ew.
4: According to the blind items, though, the person behind the most recent leak does have many more photo or videos where that came from, and with much more high-profile names. Most of them have been paying boatloads of money to keep them from coming out, none which more than Ashton Kutcher.
5: Yeah, we haven't talked about him in a while. It seemed like there was some stuff bubbling up in the blinds.
4: Yeah.
5: And then breaking through, and then it kind of just got quiet again. Because remember, he was doing PR for that show he was producing, the medical...
4: The Beauty. On Hulu, Ryan Murphy Project.
5: Yeah, and that caused a lot of conversation online, mm-hmm. rightly so, because people were like, why are we doing this right now?
6: Yeah.
4: Plus, it was an exact ripoff of the show his wife just had a ton of success with.
6: Whoa.
4: The Substance, mm-hmm. or his ex-wife.
6: Oh, right. Okay. Now I remember that.
4: Yeah. Well, let's clean our palate from the Diddy sex tape world and go to Toy Story 5 because we got some big breaking news yesterday. Dawn, you missed it.
6: Oh.
4: But the big break, I'm sure you didn't miss it because the whole world was excited about it when it happened. But at 1 o'clock Central Time, we found out that indeed Taylor Swift has a new song for the soundtrack of Toy Story 5. I knew it. I knew you.
6: Yeah. Well, here's the thing. I have a problem with this because the cast and director of Toy Story 5 lied to us. They lied because there was that countdown on her website that had the Toy Story background and nobody knew what it was. It was only a 48-hour thing, but it happened to coincide with like... So the movie comes out the same day that she released Tim McGraw, her first song ever. So it was like, oh, okay, because she always has some type of like an Easter egg. And they were on video, like in an interview saying, oh, yeah, we would wish that Taylor Swift had a song with Toy Story 5. We're honored that you guys think that, but it's not true. So they weren't ready for that to be announced.
5: Yeah. And Mike, you had a theory about that mysterious pop-up countdown that disappeared.
6: Oh, good.
4: So that countdown happened like, I don't know, it was like 2.5 weeks ago, 3 weeks ago. It popped up on the website. And then, like you said, it was supposed to be a 2-day countdown.
6: Uh-huh.
4: And then it went bye-bye.
6: Oh.
4: And then we started getting a bunch of rumors this past weekend. And then the announcement was made at 1 p.m. yesterday, Central Time. At 8 a.m. yesterday, Central Time, Charlie XCX announced a brand new album called Music, Fashion, and Film. An album that the cover arts actually features John Cale, Mark Jacobs, and Martin Scorsese. This is her seventh studio album. She's super excited to launch this and bring this to the world. And Taylor says,
6: We're gonna squish
4: going to
6: that story.
4: Taylor's like, those headlines
6: we just wait
4: until Charlie... album to promote.
5: I'm turns on the switch.
4: I mean,
6: and she worked with Jack Antonoff on the song, which kind of disproves. Taylor did. You know, all of the rumors that they're not friends anymore, and you know, because of the last album, and people were asking Margaret Qualley, his wife, like, so excited about her engagement or whatever, and new album, and she was like, yeah, it's great.
4: Yeah, she was partying with Jack at the Oscars party, which actually is a pretty big thing here because again, kind of squashing all of the buzz around the Charlie XCX album very, very quickly.
5: Kudos.
4: Maybe there was
5: that.
4: A reason why things were pushed back a little bit. It was played perfectly if it wasn't, if it just happened to be. I mean, nothing happens by mistake.
5: No, of course not. Not when things are. I mean, I wonder why it was removed so ham-handedly. Like, I wonder if that was because the song wasn't ready or something, or they just got their timing wrong, but it was up long enough that you'd think, like, why?
4: It was only 10 minutes. Yeah, it was up 10 minutes.
5: Oh, it was only 10 minutes.
4: I think it was scheduled, and then I think maybe at some point scheduled, they're like, hey, you know what we could do? Then all of a sudden...
5: When casting about for a future time, they're like, when is that Charlie XCX album coming out?
4: Because you know people in Hollywood know when these announcements are being made. Any insider, Taylor's going to know.
5: Yeah.
4: This is also Taylor's return to country music, Disney is calling it.
6: Oh.
4: So it will be a country song.
5: It's going to be a good old-fashioned Taylor Swift song.
6: Oh.
4: And it's going to focus around the character of Jessie.
6: Oh, Jessie, the cowgirl.
4: Mm-hmm.
6: Well, that's fun.
4: And that the song is actually going to be released on Friday, so we'll get to hear the song Friday, and then 2 weeks later is when the movie Toy Story 5 hits theater.
5: And if you want your limited edition CD copy for only $3.99, one of three available... Mm-hmm. It's only available through probably what today? It was 48 hours, so tomorrow.
6: Yeah. Oh, I thought you were doing a fake commercial. It's $3.99.
5: So on the website yesterday, the reveal when it popped up had these three CDs.
4: Yeah.
6: Oh.
5: That you can buy these, and each one is different.
6: Are these going to end up like Beanie Babies? There's so many like albums, Taylor Swift. Like
4: they're no longer available.
5: Oh. Oh, wow. That was fast.
4: All not available.
5: Well, and it did say before or. Until supplies last. So I'm sure they were just all bought out immediately. Because Taylor Swift fans.
4: There you go. It happened. Swifties can keep their clown makeup in the drawer for at least this moment. We told you so. We told you this was
5: happening. That's true. And the blinds told you.
4: Mm-hmm.
5: So stick with us,
4: now
5: kids.
4: The blinds telling us that she made sure to do it the same day as Charlie XCX, which is just perfection.
5: We haven't gotten... Have you seen any wedding blinds?
4: Not seen much for wedding blinds, except just there's this conversation around who's invited, who's not invited, like Daily Mail or something ran with, and just like, yeah, okay. But other than that, no, we're still kind of thinking, everyone's running with the 3rd. Everyone's saying July 3rd.
5: Yeah.
4: That's all
5: I would like to point out that was my date.
6: That's his date.
5: Yeah.
6: It sure is.
5: So if it happens.
6: Because I said the 4th.
5: I win a prize. What was the prize that you all buy me dinner?
4: Sounds good.
5: At a fancy restaurant.
6: Fancy restaurant.
5: We'll have to go back and listen to the tape because I swear we had a wager.
6: Tape. I don't know.
5: I'm 100.
4: Start rewinding it now.
5: Yeah. Get that pencil out.
6: I did. I know that I'm wrong because I was thinking like a normal person that what I mean is that she's a normal person and that you would want to have it on a Saturday because that's what people do that are, you know, not a Friday night wedding, usually a Saturday so that you can party hard and then have Sunday to recover. But any day of the week is whatever Taylor wants it to be. So,
5: yeah, her timeline and our timeline.
4: And I was the Swifty of the group and said the 13th. So clearly it sounds like.
5: But if it is,
4: it could still be.
5: You might get a fancy dinner
4: we'll have to see.
5: Or a bag of chips.
4: I'd take either at this point.
7: Brittany and Kendall.
8: You asking people around the office about what your experience is going to be like tonight for your spray tan is pretty fun.
7: It's pretty.
8: Because you're like somewhat like weirdly nervous about it. And I'm like, it's just a spray tan, right?
7: Why is this so scary? And so then everyone's talked me through it, including Kendall. And they're like, you're going to pick up your butt and you're going to show your booty hole. And I was like, what? Do we all just know that? I'm a little worried because I almost got naked for the Reiki guy who actually put a blanket on me.
8: Yeah. Not only do I not want you to take your clothes off, actually add another layer, please.
7: So I'm so scared.
8: Yeah.
7: I'm going to be like, okay, walk out naked. And they're like, you pervert.
8: Yeah.
7: Go back in there.
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4: Let's keep it rolling on with another blind item here. You guys are crushing it. This one, it's a bold choice to take a shot at the ex of your significant other, especially on how your relationship started, but nobody told that to this A-list singer slash actress. We get it. It's the brand, but it doesn't come off well. It's a bold choice to take a shot at the ex of your significant other, especially how your relationship started, but no one told that to this A-list singer slash actress. We get that it's kind of your brand, but it certainly doesn't come off well.
5: Yep. She was crap talking her man's ex.
4: Mm-hmm.
5: But she's kind of a pill anyway, so we're not surprised.
6: A jagged little pill?
5: It's not Alanis.
4: It's not Alanis.
6: Alanis and Ryan Reynolds.
4: Throwback.
6: Okay. So this person is it a woman?
4: Yep.
6: Okay. Is she known to have like a edgy reputation?
4: Edgy is interesting. I mean, if you listen to her songs, I mean, they're
6: Miranda Lambert.
4: No,
5: but she can be kind of crusty.
6: Sassy.
4: They have a similar
5: Bitchy?
4: Theme.
5: They have a similar theme.
4: Again, let me read it again.
5: Who has a similar theme?
4: The songs all have a similar thing. It's a bold choice to take a shot at the ex of your significant other, especially how your relationship started. But nobody told that to this A-list singer slash actress. We get that it's your brand, but it doesn't come off well.
6: Katy Perry.
5: Is this Ariana?
6: Oh.
5: Was she crap talking SpongeBob's ex? That is not appropriate.
6: Girl,
5: Were you there? When you stole her man from when she was pregnant? No, not pregnant.
6: She just had a baby.
5: She just had the baby.
4: Ariana Grande's new song is called Hate That I Made You Love Me.
6: Okay.
5: Hate That I Made You Love Me.
4: And if you dig into the song, it's all about just, man, I really feel bad that I made you fall so far in love with me, even though it's probably not the best thing, considering you just had a kid. Okay, I added that part. That wasn't part of the lyrics. But
5: it's not like an added verse.
6: Wow, that's again, a crazy lyric.
4: It's a bold choice to take a shot at the ex. That, of course, is Lily J of your significant other, SpongeBob Ethan Slater. But that is, I guess, what Ariana Grande decided to do. We get it's kind of your brand, but it definitely doesn't come off well. I mean, most of her songs about stealing your boyfriends. I mean, that's literally what she's kind of built her career around.
6: Oh. I've never really gotten into her music.
4: Oh. Every song.
6: And she just does it all the time.
5: Thank you, next.
6: Uh-oh.
5: Yeah. Okay, so Ariana, see the news.
6: Oof.
5: And what you actually were alleged to have done. Are they still supposed to be together? Because I feel like there was some confusion at one point.
4: We thought that, and I will say that's the Blind Item certainly talked about that being very much just for publicity for the Wicked movies, and that we thought that they would have definitely been, you know, departing after this at this point. But it sounds like they're still, for everything we know, selling it that they're together.
6: Maybe we need to look back and see when she. Well, it's just.
5: When she what?
6: When she gets rid of people, when she gets sick of them. Mm-hmm. Is it like a 2-year window, 3-year? Or is it like 6 months?
5: Well, I just remember early on, the blinds were saying, it's already over. She's already moved on. And she's like kicked him to the curb. But that was clearly, I think, wishful thinking on the part of the blinds.
4: Yeah, most relationships were a couple years, obviously, until Dalton Gomez, who, because she, of course, was also married when they started dating. And they all, like, knew each other and hung out and had dinner dates together.
5: Well, that was the, like, thing that made it seem so awkward is, like, and she was, you know, they were all going to dinner together.
6: Yeah.
5: And then all of a sudden, 5 minutes later, she's with your man.
6: Yeah, and you said, Happy Mother's Day on her page.
5: Haven't we established that she was not happy?
6: Yeah.
5: With how this all worked out?
6: Oh, no, yeah. She was absolutely, and she was public about it.
5: That's what I thought, or at least there was public indication that, in some way.
6: Yeah.
4: So I don't know. That is the latest blind item there. As we'll find out if there's any more details with the two of them. I don't remember seeing anything.
5: What are you laughing at?
6: I'm just laughing about how I want to tell her, like,
5: Ariana,
6: just because you're attracted to someone, you can have a crush on someone and not act on it. Like, it's human nature to be like, oh, like for a week or something, be like, oh my gosh, I have to get this guy out of my head or whatever. But it doesn't mean you have to, like, actually follow through. You'll get over it.
5: Well, he obviously thought differently.
6: And Dalton Gomez, there was rumors that he cheated as well.
4: Yeah.
6: Like, first almost, or they just, I don't know.
5: And there's always, like, three, in this case, there are three sides, I'm sure, or four sides to the story, if not more, because of all the people involved. Like, I'm sure Ethan tells one story. I'm sure his wife tells another one, but certainly doesn't look good.
6: Mm-mm.
4: She also just dropped the music video for the song, Hate That I Made You Love Me. It dropped on Friday. The music video just today is available to watch, and it stars Justin Long. So there you go.
6: Watch out. Who's Justin Long's wife?
5: Exactly. Well,
6: oh, yeah.
5: That's a whole
4: Kate
5: thing.
4: Kate Bosworth.
5: Don't
4: that's right.
5: Forget.
6: Kate Bosworth.
4: Yes.
6: Oh, boy.
4: Thank you. Next.
6: Yeah.
5: What was, did we talk about him recently?
4: No. Well,
6: there was something in the last couple of months, I feel like. And it took us a while to get it because who's thought about Justin Long?
5: Yeah. I don't know.
4: Keep talking it out. I'm trying to find here.
6: Okay.
5: All I'm seeing notes. Is Justin Long stars in Ariana Grande's super creepy new music video.
6: Super creepy.
5: Like, apparently he digs his own grave.
6: What?
5: Yeah.
6: Okay. That's not fun.
5: I mean, it's a music video, so I'm sure they made grave digging fun, but.
6: Okay.
4: Yeah. He had exes like Drew Barrymore and Amanda Seyfried, so there are definitely stories of him in the blinds. I'm trying to remember. There was something, but yeah, I don't know. Nothing.
5: People will put it in
4: mind.
5: The comments.
4: Yeah, put it in the comments.
6: Yeah,
4: let us
6: tell
4: know
6: us.
4: All you know about Justin Long and why we should all
6: why
4: warn,
6: we talked about him.
4: We should all warn Cade Bosworth that her man about to be taken.
6: Oh, we're God. Laughing now, but honestly, it's a really
5: if
6: good possibility.
5: Happens,
6: it really is.
7: Ooh.
6: Victory lap.
4: The boy is mine. Yes, and?
5: Thank you, next.
4: Side to side, we can't be friends. Into you, bang, bang, save your tears.
6: Bang,
4: all of these
5: save
4: songs.
5: Your teeth?
4: Save your tears.
5: Oh.
4: Problem, boyfriend, dangerous woman. You listen to that whole album.
6: Okay.
4: It's all basically the same thing. Like, yeah, I'm taking your man whether you like it or not.
6: Gosh.
4: So. Great songs, but
5: your husband, if your husband ever says Ariana Grande's coming over for dinner, just
6: no, if he even knows her,
5: say just, you've got some infection and it's going to spread real easy.
6: Oh my gosh.
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6: Speak for yourself.
5: 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It's called
6: Blinded by the Item.

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13: ABC News, I'm Dave Packer. Key Tuesday primary results coming in the race for California governor. 47% of the vote counted. Republican Steve Hilton leads 26.7%. Democrat Javier Bersea is close second with 25.9 percentage points. And Democrat Tom Steyer just shy of 20%. In the Los Angeles mayoral race, with 45% of the expected vote, incumbent Karen Bass leading with 37%. She's followed by Spencer Pratt at 30%. and L.A. City Council member Nithya Raman, 20%. Iowa, ABC News projecting Josh Turek wins the Democratic Senate primary, and we project he'll face Republican Representative Ashley Hinson. President Trump tapped mortgage chief Bill Pulte to become the next director of national intelligence. Democratic Senator Alyssa Slotkin slammed that pick.
14: He has no experience in national security, none. We're not even sure he has a security clearance or has ever held classified information.
13: This is ABC News.
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19: We are walking on sunshine on this Tuesday, June 2nd, 2026. What's up, everybody, and welcome to the Jason Matheson Show. I'm Jace, and right over there, say hello to America's buddy, the one, the only, the now older Colleen Lindstrom.
17: Good morning, buddies.
19: And over there, she's Times Square's favorite attraction.
20: Colleen.
19: Oh, there we go.
17: That was so cool.
19: That was the most unintentionally
17: awesome. Amazing intro ever.
21: I want that every day.
22: Hold on. Are you ready to go through the other dimension?
17: Let's do it again.
19: Yeah, here we go. Let's do it again.
22: Hold on a
19: Holly. Oh, wait, okay.
22: I'll hear you.
19: Here we go. Colleen Lindstrom. Jason Matheson. We're so easily amused.
22: Behind the scenes, I'm pulling up a camera so I can look at everyone, but we have to have another camera because Jason is connecting on another thing. So when I connected, my mic on the camera was on.
17: that was amazing.
19: Was fabulous. Right as I got ready to introduce you, that was perfect timing, man. That was absolute perfect timing.
17: Cheers.
19: Cheers, everybody.
17: Yeah,
19: cheers.
17: Good morning. Good morning. I am getting deep into the electrolytes today because Mama had a bottle of wine last night. I mean, I didn't drink the whole bottle. I shared a bottle with my husband.
19: Well, as you should. You turned a new year. You turned 49 again.
17: 49.
19: Happiest of happy birthdays, love.
17: 49. Thank you.
19: I'm sure our company will love that. But let me guess. You went to a Gavin Kaysen restaurant and you ended up taking a nap on one of his bathroom floors.
17: You know what? Half of that is true. I did not nap on the bathroom. So, okay, for those of you who are like, what? And I know it's gross. Leave me alone. Gavin Kaysen has wonderful restaurants in the Twin Cities. Last night, we went to Spoon and Stable to celebrate my 49th birthday. My husband and I went. We had a lovely dinner. It was delicious, as always. I have disclosed to Jason and then also to Gavin Kaysen, sometimes the food is so good and like you get so cozy at a Gavin Kaysen restaurant, and you just need a break. And he has very clean bathroom floors. I have been known to just take a quick break on the bathroom floor. And not like I don't go all snooze, but just like a minute to just regroup. I lay flat on the floor for a second. And then I know it's not flattering. It's not very adult. But
19: it's not going to end up in his bio. It's not going to end up like when he wins another food award. It's not going to go in that.
17: Oh, he's not going to tell that story.
22: No, we're not going to have the Colleen Lindstrom Memorial Bathroom.
17: No, thank goodness. No. Anyway, but we had a great day. I did not take a bathroom nap. We did have a wonderful, wonderful dinner last night, as per usual.
19: He did. he has a great sense of humor. Colleen and I went out near the beginning of the show and to talk and celebrate and whatever. And Gavin walked up to our table and Gavin made the joke, Holly, that, and we went to his newest restaurant, which by the way is quite lovely.
17: Amazing.
19: Amazing. And he said to Colleen, Holly, he said, and just so you know, because after Colleen had told the story, he goes, well, you're in luck. I picked special tile in the bathroom here. That's perfect for me.
22: How thoughtful.
17: You got special napping tile just for me. It was lovely.
22: Yeah. Thoughtful.
19: So I would like to think of that bathroom. I would think of that bathroom as the Colleen Lindstrom napping bathroom.
17: Yes.
19: Inside Gavin Kaysen's. I know it's a very long title, but inside Gavin Kaysen's. Oh, God, where did we go?
17: We were at Bellacore.
19: Bellacore, that's
17: yes.
19: right. The new one in the North Loop.
17: Yes.
19: Not the bakery, not the other iterations.
17: Correct.
19: The new one in the North Loop.
17: Which is right around the corner from Spoon and Stable, which is also then right across the street from Demi, which is his other amazing property. So,
19: which is across the street from where I used to live. Like, my house was used to be directly, well, right near there. So,
17: just a stone's throw.
19: Just a stone's
17: throw. I got to tell you, the North Loop is happening. You know this already. But driving through there, this is what we want downtown to be. People out and about, walking their animals, you know, having a social life. It is a vibrant...
19: Walking their partners.
17: Yes. It is a vibrant space. It's just, it's wonderful. I love the North Loop.
19: I have loved it. I still love it. I will always love it. I'm a proud Minneapolis resident, even though I now live in the crossroads of Orono, Wayzata, and Plymouth.
17: Right there in the pit.
19: Right there in the pit. But I will tell you, Colleen, the moment we moved, I think we moved at just the right moment, because it's almost like watching a CW show back when the CW was a thing and realizing, you know what? I should probably be watching CBS. You know what I mean?
17: Yeah. Yes. Yes.
19: And Colin is younger than I am, but we both kind of aged out. And that is not a referendum on the greatness of the North Loop and the vibrancy. But I had just felt like the North Loop had left me. The demographic of primarily of the North Loop residents had left me.
17: Mm-hmm.
19: I'm not going to stand in an hour and a half line at the rooftop bar to get a $10 vodka soda and stand on a roof.
22: Oh, if it was $10 these days.
19: You're right. A $15 vodka soda.
17: Yeah, let's be real.
22: In this economy.
17: Mm-hmm.
19: Yeah. I'm not going to stand, you know, I'm not going to squeeze my way through a whole bunch of good-looking 20-somethings that all are connected to the Love is Blind cast to get a drink at Cuzzy's.
17: Mm-hmm.
19: You know.
17: Good point.
19: I'm not going to. I'll do it on occasion, but I just thought, okay. I think we made the right decision for the point of life that we're at.
17: Yeah, it's good to know thyself.
19: Well, speaking of your birthday, you didn't just consume Gavin Kaysen's food, take a light nap on his tile, and consume a whole bottle of wine that is subsequently leading you to down as many electrolytes as possible. I am taking a glance at our show document, and you guys did some work. You guys did some work at that dinner.
17: We did. Okay, so next year will be my 50th birthday. It will also be my husband's 50th birthday. It will also be our 25th wedding anniversary, all in 1 year. So 2027 is kind of a big year for us. So we have decided, this was my husband's idea. He said, how about... And I got the rules wrong. He must have told me 4 or 5 times what the rules were, and I still got them wrong. Which tells you about communication in my marriage.
19: Yeah, right.
17: But so what we were to do was, we had an assignment. We know that we want to celebrate our 25th anniversary. We want to take a little weekend in Napa Valley. We've never been to Napa.
19: Nice.
17: Just, you know, fun little getaway.
19: It's lovely.
17: Yeah. So we know we want to do that. And then we were each going to pick a place to reveal on our 50th birthdays that we would like to go visit. Now, I decided that he was also going to reveal his place on my birthday, but he said, no, I was going to reveal it on my birthday. And I was like, well, let's just see about that.
19: Yeah.
17: So we talked about this a little bit on the air a couple weeks ago, because I was kind of feeling the pressure of like, I got to think of a place to go on my 50th birthday trip. Where do I want to go? And then I just let go and I just let my heart be my guide.
22: Oh, that's lovely.
19: Like a Disney song.
17: It does, Disney doesn't song. It? I said, yeah. I've wanted to go on this trip for so long and it's silly, but it's so me. And we're going to do this. So I revealed to my husband that the trip I would like to take for my 50th birthday year. Are you ready for it?
19: Holly, can we get a drum roll? Oh, I mean, I think oh my, this...
17: It's big, you guys.
22: Hold on
17: it's
22: a big. Second.
17: It is really I think big.
19: It's, Holly, while you look for it, my guess, Jace sounds one, row three. I think it's going to be Great Wolf Lodge.
22: Oh boy.
17: Without the kids. Wow, would that be fun?
22: Hold on a second. Yeah. Let me test this. Let me get this. Oh, this one is not great, but here we go.
17: There we go. We are going to Laurel, Mississippi, the home of hometown. That's where I want to go for my 50th birthday. And I'm hoping that by then they will have had time to repair the inn that burned down that they just started. I'm very invested in these people. Your thoughts?
22: I love that for you.
17: Thank you.
19: I love that for you.
17: So, okay.
19: Out of all of the things for you to say, remember, my talkers gave you great suggestions, too. They were like, you should read a book. Mm-hmm. And, oh, but that was goals. That wasn't just
17: that
19: trips.
17: Was goals. That was goals. Yeah.
19: Laurel,
17: Mississippi.
22: Not Big Sur.
19: Lake Tahoe.
22: Maybe Rocky Mountain National Park.
17: No, Laurel, Mississippi.
19: Glacier National Park.
17: So let me tell you
22: Cleveland, Ohio, home of the Rock and Roll Hall of Fame.
17: Let me tell you what happened.
19: Clinton Bay, Ohio.
17: What happened next?
22: Xenia, Ohio.
17: What happened next was the best part. Then I looked at my husband and I said, I have a pretty good feeling of where you're going to want to go because you had this idea. And so I think you already knew what you wanted. And so rather than wait until November, which is when his birthday is, to reveal this, why don't you just reveal it now? Because I have a feeling we can just make it all one trip. And so he said, you're right. New Orleans, which is about like a 2-hour drive from Laurel. So we're going to go to New Orleans and we're going to do like a little side trip into Laurel and then back to New Orleans to finish it out.
19: So that's perfect. Matt wanted New Orleans.
17: Yes.
19: Okay. Matt's never been. Your husband's never been to New Orleans?
17: No, he's been to New Orleans 3 times. This will be my first time. I've never been.
19: Oh.
22: Ooh. Oh.
17: Yes.
22: He just loves it so much that he wants you to experience
17: exactly.
22: it?
17: Exactly.
19: You know what? This is actually a perfect trip. The geography is working in your favor.
17: Yes.
19: It's something that you love and want to see. It's a city he... This is perfect. You don't have to fly one part of the country to another.
17: Right.
19: It makes a lot of sense.
17: We get to
19: it's a
17: bundle.
19: Nice package.
17: I made him watch some Hometown last night because now he's in the
19: of
17: mood.
19: Of course you did.
17: Yep.
19: Oh,
22: had he not watched Hometown before?
17: Oh, he's watched so much Hometown. He lives in a house with me. I flippin' love that show, you guys.
19: I know. Maybe I'll watch it on the plane today.
17: You keep threatening. I feel like you're never going to watch
19: it. I know.
17: That's fine.
19: Do. You're right. I do keep breaking that promise to you.
17: It's totally fine.
19: I have 3 hours on a flight. If Delta provides it,
17: they do actually. You know what? No, but you. It's almost always on HGTV, and you can watch HGTV live in the air.
19: Live.
17: When I trust me, that's my comfort show. Like often when we're landing, I go to HGTV so that I can feel comforted by Ben and Aaron.
22: Are you going to go to the Scotsman, the lifestyle?
17: Heck yes. Heck yes, we're going to go to the Scent Library. That's one of their other shops. Yes, I am very invested in these people. I just am hoping to see them just casually walking along the streets of Laurel.
19: Oh, I want that for you, but it's not going to happen.
17: And also,
19: and if it does, what would happen?
17: It would not be good. Restraining orders.
19: Thank you, Holly. If that couple's listening, I'll send you the public. Mm-mm. I'll send you a picture of Colleen. Be on the lookout.
17: Don't post it in all of your stores. If this lady comes in, do not serve her.
19: Holly and I will send it to all the shops in that town.
22: It'll be like T-1000 in Terminator 2. Have you seen this woman?
17: I am a little nervous. I'm not going to lie. I am a little nervous. Because if they're just out and about, or if I get wind of them just anywhere, it's going to be awkward. And I already know it.
19: But for the sake of our show, I really hope it happens.
22: Great.
19: That's right. And I hope it's great, too. Right? But for the sake of the show, I really hope it happens.
17: Sure.
19: Okay. We're going to take a break.
0: All month long on My Talk, it's Pride Speaks. Celebrating the leaders and champions of the LGBTQ+ community. This morning on the Jason Matheson Show, Jason, Colleen, and Holly welcome Andy Otto of TC Pride for an interview at 8:30 a.m. All the Pride Speaks interviews will be archived, and you can find them at the same place we list all the Pride events this month. 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

0: Welcome back. A fun little split edition of our show. One more day. I am coming to you live from New York City. Holly and Colleen are coming to you live from a beautiful new studio in the heart. Well, actually, on the border of Minneapolis and St. Paul. Welcome back to the show, everybody. Yeah, I fly out immediately after the TV show today, coming back into the Twin Cities. I've been here since Thursday night to appear on 25 Words or Less. And you can see those full episodes, most of them on the 25 Words YouTube channel. And they'll be running into infinity in rotation. There's two that people haven't seen. The four live ones have been seen, depending on where you live. But I got to tell you, I was saying that I have obviously some leftover stories because I've been here for several days. And one of them was, I call it toilet trouble, trailer toilet trouble.
1: Triple T.
0: Other than the relatable of not of living in fear of drinking my Starbucks, my beloved Starbucks, on the day that I had to shoot this marathon day on Friday. I got to the studio about 9:30 and wrap time was 6 o'clock and I was there the whole time. Other than being fearful of drinking Starbucks, and as they said in what movie was it? Coffee Kicked In. Anyway, Steel Magnolias. That is Coffee Kicked In. I was fearful that if I finished the Starbucks, it would do certain things to my body, and in the middle of the live game, I would have to tell Sweet Meredith Vieira that I have to be excused. Mm. Nobody wants that. I didn't want that. I didn't want that. Well, here's the other little conundrum that I had. So one of the things I was most excited about that I mentioned yesterday was the fact that they provided these two trailers like you see on movie sets. And I thought that was just the coolest thing. As a kid from Indiana that played TV on a rock, to see your name on that, I'll never forget that as long as I live. But that trailer was butted up against Corbin Blue's trailer. And I mean, and these walls, if you've ever been in a camper, it's not like these trailers are built to be soundproof. Mm-hmm. I mean, they're pretty paper thin. And our trailers were just side by side, and trailers are built to be soundproof. Mm-hmm. I mean, they're pretty paper thin. And our trailers were just side by side, and my bathroom was next to his

0: possibly hear? So I just had all sorts of things. Well, I finally broke down and I had to tinkle. I had to go. So I go in there and you're thinking to yourself, why are you telling me this? Don't worry. I won't make it gross because it's not gross. I go in there and I do my business. And I'm going to stop the story and tell you that if you're new to us, fairly new to me, I'm not a camper. I think I've been inside a RV 5 times in my life.
1: You know what I always say, Jason? I always say I only sleep under 5 stars.
0: Thank you. That's me. 4. Like I'm at a, this, I'm at, I'll do a 3 or a 4.
1: Yeah.
0: Other than sleeping in a tent with a bear.
1: Yeah, but not outside.
0: No. So I say that because I got done doing my business, and this is no joke, and you'll see the video evidence of this. It took me, no joke, 8 to 10 minutes to figure out how to flush the toilet. I, for the life of me, could not find where to flush the toilet.
2: Oh, no, was it a foot pedal?
0: There was no... Holly... Damn it, Holly. I knew. See, Colleen, I knew Holly was going to know right away. Holly was going to know right. But Holly, did you think I would think to look on the ground? No.
2: Absolutely
0: I looked
2: not.
0: For a button. Nothing. No. I looked for buttons. There was a hose at the back of the toilet for whatever. I think it was some sort of camping bidet.
2: Ooh, don't
0: but
2: try
0: I'm
2: that.
0: In there.
2: Don't try that.
0: I won't.
1: No, you don't want that.
0: So I fired up the camera because I started laughing so hard. I'm like, oh my God, I'm now going to have my business just sitting in here. Like, I can't have that either. I can't have the wardrobe woman coming in here. It was a whole thing. Finally, I looked down and I saw a dirty pedal. And I'm like, oh my God, it's a pedal. And then flushy, it happened. But way too long to figure it out. I'm like, I was literally saying in the trailer, I'm a smart person. I should be able to figure this out.
1: I hope you were saying it out loud person. And Corbin Blue heard all of it.
0: Oh God, don't do that to me. We'll be
1: doing
0: right
1: your
0: back.
1: Affirmations.
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6: Welcome back, everyone. We're so glad you're here. I'm Jace, live from New York. Colleen and Holly are back at the ranch at Hubbard headquarters. Obviously, when you're in New York, you eat a good amount of really great food. And from time to time on the show, usually around this time, we talk a little bit of food if we have food to talk about. So let me just give you two, not impromptu, but two quick ab fabs of two places. Oh, hi, Colin and his towel behind me. Colin has arisen. And you know what that means. Starbucks is a-coming.
7: Yes. Woo!
6: Colin with the good hair has arisen. Starbucks is a-coming.
7: Yes. Anyway.
8: Thanks, honey. Love you a lot.
9: Snap that towel and get to it.
6: That's right. So I have two impromptu, or two quick little ab fabs that are just two. One is, well, both are extremely well-known, but they fall into the category of they do deliver. Now, I briefly mentioned this yesterday, but it was kind of like the Bermuda Triangle of meals. I had Essa Bagel on Saturday, which is just an amazing bagel place in New York. There are so many bagel places. I could literally just do a segment on that. But I will tell you, let me pause about the Essa Bagel, but this is just general bagel talk. I got to tell you, I think I know what my current favorite cream cheese is.
7: Ooh.
6: Because I had it here at Essa Bagel, and I got to tell you, I think it's the superior cream cheese. Ready?
7: I don't know if Holly, I'm ready. I think I'm ready.
6: Holly, do you have a guess?
9: Is it some kind of everything bagel cream cheese?
6: No.
9: Okay.
6: Colleen,
7: I have a question. Can I ask a question?
6: You sure can.
7: Is it a savory cream cheese or a sweet? Okay, it's a savory.
9: Big money.
6: Savory.
7: I'm going to say
6: big money.
7: Garden veggie.
6: Okay, you're a little, you find in the middle, it is scallion.
7: Okay.
9: Ooh, you better not be kissing anyone after that.
7: I just made.
6: I didn't, girl. I didn't.
7: This weekend, because there's a bagel shop near my house that has the best scallion radish cream cheese, and they stopped making it because they only do it in the like winter. It's a winter flavor. So I made it myself at my house, and I agree with you.
6: It's. I had it with an see, this is where Holly was right. I had it with an everything bagel. Girl. I think I saw Moses.
7: Mm-hmm.
6: I really think I saw Oprah. I looked up above in the sky. I saw Madison Square Garden and Oprah. It was magnificent. The combo of the scallion and the everything bagel. Anyway, the minute I get back to Minnie, I'm buying some scallion cream cheese because I think it's my new favorite. Okay. So yesterday, once we got done once we got on the talk show, executive producer Jeff is here with us. He's producing the talk show from here. And he had never been to Cat's Deli, which is legendary pop culture-wise. It's been in about 20 movies and TV
7: institution.
6: Shows.
7: Institution.
6: Institution. Most famously, the orgasm scene in When Harry Met Sally, and was just featured in a profile of Billy Crystal on CBS Sunday Morning. But anyway, I think that's still around. I don't think they've killed CBS Sunday Morning yet. I'll check that in the break. But anyway,
9: not murdered yet.
6: Mm-hmm. Hashtag true story. So Jeff had never been there, and just the process fascinated him. I mean, just the fact that you walk up to one of nine cutters, like, you know, the slicers that these men and women are at these stations, and you walk up and they are slicing the meat in front of you. They are slicing this pastrami right in front of you, giving you a little taste. They cut off a little nug right off the beginning, ask you if you want some homemade pickles, and then they start a building, and they build this perfect pastrami sandwich. And Jeff was like, what is this? And then I had him get, I said, don't get a full sandwich, because that's a lot.
7: Yeah.
6: I said, get half sandwich. This is a little tip. Half sandwich and soup. Which is, I think, the perfect way to try Cats. They have a really good chicken noodle, but if you're going to go to Cats, the matzo ball soup is legendary, and that's what we had, and I could not have been happier. Like, oh my God, it was, and he loved it. It was, I mean, come on, man, hot pastrami
7: right
6: in at Cats in New York City on a lunch. It's, I mean, it's can't get much better than that. It's so damn good, and has been an institution there in Soho for decades and decades and decades, and still family owned, which I love. Still family owned, no frills. You have to have a ticket to pay. If you lose that ticket, they will kill you. The staff there just constantly tells people, do not lose your ticket, because you pay when you're done.
7: Yes.
6: Which is such a weird process for some people to wrap their brain around, but we were watching several people not really know what they were doing, and that doesn't bode well at the Cats, but anyway. I digress. The second meal was dinner, and that was, we went from a Sammy to pizza, and we did Joe's Pizza, another quintessential New York slice, full, you know, thin enough that it's a New York pizza, but then foldable enough, malleable enough where you can fold it up and eat it like New Yorkers
7: yes.
6: do.
7: Yes.
6: It's a really bright tomato sauce. They started it, I believe, in the 60s or 70s, still family owned. They have several locations now. They have like Times Square, Williamsburg, Carmine Street. And we went to the Times Square one and stood in a little bit of a line and just got two slices. So Joe's Pizza and Cat's Deli, just quintessential. Like, mm-hmm. is it touristy? Yes. But it's touristy for a reason.
7: Oh, yeah.
6: And the hoopla matches the quality. Like,
7: you gotta do it.
6: You have to do it. You just have to do it.
7: You gotta.
9: Yeah, and be a tourist. Embrace being a tourist when you're in a touristy place.
7: I gotta say, Times Square is the best place to embrace being a tourist. It's majority tourists in that area. And so you just know. You're just like, we're just going with it.
6: Yes. That's where we did the show from yesterday. The Naked Cowboy walked up and sang me a song. I mean, he came up right in my shot. I'm like, oh, hello, Naked Cowboy.
7: Okay, I have a question.
6: And he started singing. Yeah.
7: Were you just like, hey, this is where we're going to do the show? Or did you have to coordinate? Or did you need
9: a permit?
7: Yeah, that's my question. You just were this will be our location.
6: Let me tell you, it is. In 2026, it is so wild. Like, I've been doing this a long time. And back in the day, you really couldn't, as they say, go live. You really couldn't go live from anywhere. When I started in the 90s, you couldn't go live from another location other than your TV station without a satellite truck.
7: And that is in a production.
6: Mm-hmm. Yeah. You had to buy satellite time. Mm-hmm. I used to have to do that at the assignment desk at WCCO. Mm-hmm. If you needed a reporter, like if I wanted Esme Murphy live out somewhere, and it was within, if it was outside the normal live truck transmission area, I had to call this service and buy satellite time. Mm-hmm. I had to buy like a 15-minute window, which was thousands of dollars, so Esme could get in the sat truck and go live from, oh, I don't know. I used to know what was out. I think maybe Hudson. No, Hudson I could still get live. But anyway. St. Peter. I think when we cover the tornadoes, we had to buy satellite time for St. Peter.
7: Mm-hmm.
6: But now, it is literally executive producer Jeff, a Wi-Fi brick that gives you Wi-Fi wherever.
7: Mm-hmm.
6: I have my Apple AirPods that act as my earpiece, and I dial in on Jeff's phone to what's called an IFB, you know, control room, so I can hear the television show. And then my phone acts as the camera, the live camera. There's an app called Live View. That Live View app connects to our control room. And then my phone, I connect mics to my phone. Little clip-on mics from Rode, R-O-D-E. Great brand. And bada boom, bada bang, it's me, Jeff, and about three pieces of equipment, and I'm live in Times Square.
7: That is so wild. Without disrupting.
6: It's crazy. It's absolutely crazy. Hi, Colin. I'll take my usual.
7: Hey, Colin.
9: Hey.
6: Colleen and Holly, say hello.
9: Haven't had coffee yet.
7: It's pre-coffee.
6: Hasn't had coffee, and he woke up probably a little earlier than he wanted to, but, you know.
7: Same girl.
6: Yeah, right. All of us.
9: We feel you.
6: So that's literally what it takes.
7: Jason, that's incredible. I mean, to be fair, mm-hmm. it's the same with radio. That we used to not be able to broadcast from anywhere but these studios. And COVID forced us to figure it out. And that's why you can be broadcasting alongside us in New York right now.
6: Mm-hmm. Right now, I have a mic, a USB-C cord connected to my laptop. Mm-hmm. And there's an app called Riverside that we use. And Holly punches it up. We do a test. We get on the air. It echoes a little bit in a cool way for Holly's introduction. And we're off to the races.
9: That's right.
7: It's really unbelievable. Welcome to 2026, people.
6: It is. There's a lot of horrible things about this timeline that we're living in. But yeah, the advancement and all this kind of stuff, kind of wacky.
7: You too could be a broadcaster.
6: That's right. From the comfort of your own bed.
9: Morning, sunshine.
10: I sat down with the cast, including Pedro Pascal. I know a lot of you thought that I was going to spontaneously lick Pedro Pascal. I did not lick him. What I was not prepared for was how delightful he really was. First, he smelled like warm vanilla and light wood. He looked fantastic. I get why everyone swoons over him.
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5: 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No.

0: Oh, that clever Taylor Swift. I'll tell you what she was up to in the second hour, girl. Let me just tell you. I saw it in Times Square.
1: I bet you did.
0: She was all over. The little clues, the little things she was up to was all in Times Square. We'll tell you about that in the second hour. Plus, Holly knows something. We'll play that. And then our third hour is packed. We have Screen Queens and then a big fat theater review. I saw The Great Gatsby and the best reviewed show on Broadway right now. Nathan Lane, Laurie Metcalf, and Mark and Kelly Lee and Kathy Lee's son, Joaquin. In Death of a Salesman, the revival. So we'll have a big fat theater review.
2: I can't coming up wait in our third for hour. That review.
1: Me too. I'm really excited. Also, yeah, the Great Gatsby review is timely because it opens here tonight.
0: Look at that. Colleen, we didn't even plan that. Girl. Look at us.
1: No, look at that.
0: It's just so fantastic. Mm-hmm. And I will say, before we get to that third hour, I hope you don't mind, Colleen. I'll say it's Tilla and Colleen. They love the show, right? Am I accurate in that?
1: Loved. Like, capital loved. L loved, and I have reasons, and I will cite my sources. Yes.
0: I can't wait to have that conversation. But right now, a pop-up, well, not really a pop-up pop culture, but chances are, if you're listening to us, you probably got up maybe 30, 40 minutes ago. The sleep that you had, was it sweet or sour? Colleen?
1: Yeah, I've got great news for us, maybe? I don't know. Okay. You know this because you've heard this refrain over and over again. How many hours of sleep are you supposed to get ideally a night?
0: 8.
1: Everybody says 8.
2: 7 to 9?
1: Well, Holly, you're closer, actually, because researchers at Columbia University Irving Medical Center have discovered that the optimal amount of sleep is actually somewhere closer to 6.4 to 7.8 hours per night. And this is good because it's good to know because too much sleep is not good and too little sleep is not good. Both of those things are associated with signs of faster aging across your organ systems. But 6.4 to 7.8 hours per night means better health in your immune system, in your brain, and in your heart. So if you are sleeping in that range, you're actually in this sweet spot. Women do need slightly more sleep than men, 15 to 20 minutes more than men. But if you thought you weren't getting enough sleep, you might actually be getting enough sleep.
0: So what is it? Repeat that.
1: 6.4 to 7.8 hours per night.
0: Oh, my God. Colin, you only need 6.2 hours of sleep for your organs to be good. What if you get what?
1: 9. That's too much.
0: You may pass away later.
2: Yeah, sorry.
1: 9.6 is way too much. Your organs are failing.
0: Yeah. I've had a really great time with you, Colin. I love you.
1: You may decease. Yeah. Oopsie, he slept too much.
0: That's right.
1: Actually, though, this did feel like good news to me. I saw a headline recently about, I got to figure out what the name, there's a fear of, not. It's not a fear, there is a growing trend of people being obsessed with sleep, which I understand because I think I'm in that, and there's a name for it. I got to look it up.
0: Sleepophobia?
1: What? No. The obsession.
2: Sleep obsession.
1: With sleep. There's a name for orthosomnia.
0: Oh,
1: orthosomnia is the new modern obsession with sleep driven by the rise of wellness culture and gamification of health metrics. So I wear an Aura ring, and one of the reasons I do is mostly, like, a lot of people wear it for their fitness, not me. I wear it for my sleep. I want to see how I slept. I want to see what my oxygen saturation was. I want to see how much time I spent in each of my sleep stages. I want to see how restful I was.
0: Colleen.
1: I have orthosomnia.
0: Okay.
1: What?
0: Two things.
1: Yes.
0: First, I think you should go to a doctor before you prescribe yourself, WebMD. number two, can I ask something about the O-ring?
1: Yeah, it's called an Aura ring. O-ring sounds like some sort of sexual wellness
2: that
1: thing.
2: Might be something.
1: I think that's a different thing. So just stick to the Aura ring, please.
0: Oh, okay. How does a ring do all that? I mean, I know, again,
1: girl, I just own just it. Illustrated. I don't know.
0: I know.
2: That's why she paid the money for it.
1: Exactly.
0: You're right,
1: Holly.
0: I
1: just trust.
0: I know. We literally just did a segment where we talked about we're living in the future as far as media and the fact that you could go live from anywhere. But, like, how does that damn ring know? And I'm not questioning your aura ring.
1: Thank you.
0: I'm just questioning, like, how do you know how long, how does that ring know how long you spent in each REM?
1: Can I tell you?
0: Not REN, like Footloose, but REM. Yeah.
1: I there are a lot of mysteries with this ring, but one of the things I will tell you is that when it reads my body temperature, and sometimes the day before I'm actually sick, it tells me you're sick. Like one time
0: I am not kidding.
1: And I know you're like, that's psychological. It's not though. Cause one time I got COVID and the day before I started feeling sick, it was like, you're sick. And I was like, I am not, I'm fine. Next day,
0: are you arguing with Mack your aura
1: truck.
0: Ring?
1: Next day, hit by a Mack truck, down for the count. Not well.
0: I just get the visual of Colleen arguing with her aura ring, like walking around a grocery. I am not sick.
1: I am fine.
0: Don't tell me what to do. I'm not going to take Sudafed aura ring.
1: No. I'm just saying thing is magical. I don't know how it does it.
0: And should I get one?
1: No, because you have an Apple Watch. Oh. So the reason I was gifted the aura ring is because I was having frustration with my Apple Watch not holding a charge, it was a whole thing. And you don't have to, you charge it every like 8 days. Okay, that's 5 days. Every 5 days I charge my ring.
0: Let's go back.
1: But it doesn't tell me the time.
0: Let's go back to your Apple Watch problem.
1: Okay, let's.
0: Is it a body chemical thing that you're just sucking the battery juice out of the Apple Watch?
1: No, I don't know what it is. I think
0: my grandma my grandma Mazak could not wear watches. And her doctor said the chemistry, like her body, it would stop watches.
1: Are you
0: no joke.
1: Serious?
0: I'm not making this up. No, Grandma Mazak could not wear watches. Something about her body chemistry, the juice, not juices.
1: The juice of her skin, her skin juice.
0: But something would stop a battery. Like something about the makeup of her. And she could, no matter what watch you put on that woman's. Now, look, could she have been a witch or a warlock? Absolutely.
1: Cool. But, we all could.
0: Yeah. But that's why I ask. I'm like, that's weird that you keep having these problems with
1: Apple Watch. I don't know why. I think it's because I update it every opportunity. But I don't know. It just wouldn't hold a charge. And I hated it. And I wanted to sleep with it because I have orthosomnia.
0: Oh, God. I love that you love saying that.
1: Mm-hmm.
0: Orthosomnia.
1: Orthosomnia.
0: Holly, do you have orthosomnia?
2: I don't. I like to get a good amount of sleep. It makes me feel nice. I'm anti-optimization. I don't really want to know a lot about my body, in as much as I don't need to know the stats every day. Give me a nice blood work. I'd love to do that like twice a year. That'd be real great.
1: But then how do you know when bad things are happening?
2: You just roll. You just ramble and gamble. Well, you know bad things are happening when you don't feel good. That's when you get the blood work twice a year.
1: Mm-hmm.
2: Then it's great.
1: This is what people will say to me. Don't you just like take a self-assessment? Like, I feel well-rested. I'm like, but I need data.
0: She needs her O-ring to tell her that
1: aura.
0: In the middle of lunch. Aura. What I keep saying.
1: O-ring.
0: Aura. O-ring.
1: Which I just she think needs... sounds like a sexual wellness tool. That Gwyneth Paltrow tries to sell.
2: That's great. I think it is actually.
1: Yeah. I agree.
0: I think it is actually that.
1: I honestly do.
2: An O-ring is...
1: Oh, it's a fitness thing.
2: No, it's a mechanical gasket shaped like a donut.
1: Okay, well, there you go.
2: Yeah, it's a weird mechanical thing. I don't even know what you would use
1: it for. Well, it sounds sexy.
2: You can make anything sexy if you try hard enough,
1: this
2: Colleen.
1: This is true.
2: Anything can be a sex toy.
0: Anything.
2: Just put your mind to it.
0: I have a Therabody face depuffer.
1: That thing really does look like a sex toy.
0: I mean, it does.
1: See?
2: Well, Jason's going to treat his hysteria in the break.
0: I have ortho something. We're going to take a break. Hour two when we return. Stay with us.
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7: 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Woman 1 says, "Cold day, huh?" 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Woman 2, "Yeah, wasn't expecting that." Woman 1, "What is it, 47 degrees? 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
0: ABC News, I'm Dave Packer. Results still coming in from Tuesday's primaries across six key states. In the closely watched California races for governor, with about half the vote counted now, Steve Hilton leads with 26.7%, Javier Becerra at 25.8%, and Tom Steyer at 19.7%. To the Los Angeles mayoral race, just under half the vote counted, incumbent Democrat Karen Bass leads with 36% of the vote. She's optimistic.
11: So far, it's looking good. Reality TV personality Spencer Pratt at 29.8% in that race, and Progressive Council member Nithya Raman pulling in 20.5%. Also in California, two people released from an hours-long hostage situation at a bank in Bakersfield, but that's still going on. The Pentagon has announced another round of self-defense strikes against Iran. This is ABC News.
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1: Your morning coffee might be cold, but the tea we spilled from 6 to 9 is still pretty hot.
13: It's the Jason Matheson Show replay, where talk is fun. My talk, everything entertainment. We are walking on sunshine for this Tuesday, June 2nd, 2026. What's up, everybody? Welcome to hour two of the Jason Matheson Show, starring Colleen Lindstrom. And over there she is. Say hello to Colleen Lindstrom.
1: Good morning, buddies.
0: Good morning, buddy.
13: And over there, she's Times Square's most visited attraction, Holly Roberts.
2: I'm the number three most popular Minnie Mouse in Times Square.
1: It's true.
13: That's right. Mm-hmm. And now there are Labubus. Can I tell you, I'm coming to you live from New York City. Holly and Colleen are back at the ranch. It's my last day here after appearing in 25 Words or Less with Meredith Vieira. There is a giant Labubu in Times Square. He's pink. He's large. It's one of the largest characters in Times Square, and it's frightening. Frightening. It's huge.
1: Am I making this up? Is there a documentary about the Times Square characters? Am I making that up? Because what I just thought was, I'd love a documentary about the characters in Times Square.
2: There is a documentary about the guy who played Superman at the Hollywood Walk of Fame.
1: Okay.
2: That Superman impersonator has now passed on, but it's about that whole culture.
1: Similar thing. Yeah, very exactly. Similar. Interesting. Jason, I do have to tell you, I just, in the break, you were sipping on your Starbucks. You are in my favorite hotel in Times Square, and I just was hit
13: Marriott Marquis.
1: Yes. I just was hit with this wave of jealousy. Not in a bad way, but just in a like, oh, gosh, you're in the best place right now.
2: That looks like fun.
1: Yeah, I want to go to there.
13: You too. It's been the whole vibe of this trip, it's just a moment of gratitude before we move on to phone problems. This has just been a really great trip from like tip to tail. And I really mean that. These shows have gone off like technically, like Holly and Colleen and I have this pretty much down pat now, like as far as we have a new app and it's not too much trouble for Holly. And that makes me happy because Lord knows I don't want to make Holly's life more difficult. And then the TV show I just illustrated has gone well. And then just the fun of the game show and meeting Meredith and meeting Corbin Blue and marrying him and
1: having his baby. I mean, there's so much joy.
13: Just, yeah. and then just, we travel really well with executive producer Jeff. We just, you know how there are some friends you travel well with, or just people, not even friends, but people in your life who you love them. You love them.
1: Yeah.
13: You like them, but you're just not good travel friends.
1: Yeah.
13: Because your rhythms are off. Maybe it's you go to bed late, they go to bed earlier, or you don't like to do the same thing. I have a smattering of friends in that category where I love them dearly. We just don't like the same things when we travel.
1: Mm-hmm.
13: And I think you can tell a lot about the rhythms of people when you travel with them. And it's not a referendum on how good of friends they are or how good of people they are. It's just, you know, our travel rhythms don't match. Jeff is not that problem. We travel. He's so go with the flow and just like down for anything. And he's also one of those friends that's a gift from the heavens where he wants to do his own thing. He doesn't need to be entertained. He's like, girl, I'll go if I want to. And if not, I'll go back to my hotel room.
1: I'll do my own thing.
13: He does his own thing, which is so nice. You don't have to like plan everything for him. he'll do what he wants to do, and that's a blessing on a trip like this.
1: Oh, I love that.
13: Yeah. It's just the smattering of things we've done.
1: You truly have lived like five lives since you've been there.
13: Yeah.
1: I feel like the game show, okay, just this is my side of things. I feel like we ramped up to the game show for months, and then it was there and done, and now it feels like it was like 100 years ago, and it was just Friday.
13: It was just Friday. Right. Literally just Friday. Well, a lot happened. I got pregnant.
1: Yes. It was a very busy time.
13: I think Colin wants to marry Corbin Blue now, so I mean, you know.
1: So now you're in a love triangle with your real spouse and your new fake spouse.
13: It's just like Big Love, you know, a new iteration of Big Love on Showtime. You know, I don't think Colin will mind if Corbin lives with us. I think, you know, or we can live with Corbin. You know,
1: yeah.
13: We're open to move. We're open to move.
1: You can be bi-coastal.
13: Yeah. We went to, you know, I'll say that I have one more little ad fab I'll tell you about later. But it's just been a great trip. I'll be back live tomorrow. I'll actually be in the studio with Colleen and Holly because it's a fun week of the talk show because we're going to be live from Target Field tomorrow. So proximity wise, it'll just be easier for me to be in studio.
1: I'm so excited.
13: Holly and Colleen. So I'm very excited for that. But right now, Colleen in the first hour was telling us about her Apple Watch problems. And that's why she needs an Aura ring or whatever. What's it
1: called? Correct.
13: Yeah,
1: you're right. Aura ring.
2: You got that Aura ring.
1: You got it. Yeah. You got there.
13: That's right. But maybe your Apple Watch is acting fine, but maybe you have a phone problem. Holly is here to help, right, Holly?
2: I think so. This is a very appealing idea to me. Carrying multiple phones. Separating work and the rest. Oh. Yes! Separating work life from other life. We carry, most of us, a phone.
1: Phone.
2: And on that phone is your entire life. It might be connected to your social media, your regular email, your life apps, work email, all of that stuff on one phone. But there's a trend of people dividing and having two physical phones, one for business, one for pleasure. This trend is carrying on, and I am very, very interested in pursuing this trend. Separating, having a hard physical separation between the both.
13: So for us, let's just, B. Arthur would only have access to the phone number of the business phone, your burner phone, Holly. You would never give that wretched woman your personal phone number.
2: Maybe the case. I wasn't even thinking about so much separating the phone number. I'm okay with having one phone number. But I'm talking about having work email on a different phone. I'm talking about having social media on a different phone because that for me lately has been strictly in the category of work.
1: Mm-hmm.
2: And all my personal stuff, the things that I do in my daily life, day-to-day life, go on my personal phone. I don't mind if, you know, somebody calls me. That's a little bit of a different level. If, like, you have to call me, then you have to call me. No big deal. But otherwise, everything else gets separated. I'm at that point in my life where I'm like, I think I need to have these hard physical boundaries.
1: Mm.
13: I hear you. Colleen, would you like this?
1: You know what? I have tried to approximate that kind of thing with an app on my phone. So I lock down my social media so that I can't just get into it at any time. I have to do a breathing exercise, and then it asks me again, do you really want to get in there? So it is forcing me to think about my own habits.
13: Okay.
1: So I approximate that with some boundaries that are available on my phone.
2: Because what I've been doing recently is I've been keeping business hours on social media. So on the weekends, like Friday midday, when I'm done working, I delete it off my phone, the whole thing.
13: And
2: you
13: do?
2: Yeah.
1: And so then she reinstalls on Monday.
2: So I reinstall on Monday, like probably after the show. Then I'm like, okay.
13: I didn't know that, Holly.
2: Business hours are open. Yeah. So if I'm like not active on the weekends or I'm missing things that you're doing, it's not that I'm just literally not seeing it. Because for me, I just got to keep business hours.
1: Mm-hmm. It's to protect yourself and your peace.
2: And my, in my noggin.
1: In your noggin. You've got to keep your noggin right.
2: And it's weird. And I'm like, is that, I know that that's a weird behavior, but I'm like, so then maybe it's just like, do you just have the two phones? So then on my personal phone, I just have some kind of Instagram burner account that's like a magazine where I can just look at my weird, like old Hollywood memes and fashion. And then everything else goes on my business phone.
1: Listen, here's my thing. Whatever works for you is what works for you. So I'm here for this experiment. If this is the drastic, I mean, it's not drastic. I'm making it sound dramatic. But if this is what you need in order to create boundaries in your life, go for it, girl. Yes, please.
13: My talkers, could you do this? Email the show. Could you do this?
2: Right. And then it's just another thing to carry on. Again, then it's like, I don't want to carry it. I don't like carrying a purse. I already just have a fanny pack. I think purses are really annoying, and I don't know what to do with that. It's like, I have to have stuff. But I wear a fanny pack, and I don't like wearing it crossbody because then it defeats the purpose of a fanny pack.
1: Then it's a purse.
2: And my shoulder hurts. Mm-hmm. Anyways.
1: Oh, it's hard. So it's really hard.
2: It's really hard. If you struggle with this
13: too. Very hard.
2: And you have any pro tips, please share with the show.
13: I don't know. I wonder if I don't know if I could do this. I mean, let me rephrase that. I could do it. I could absolutely do it. I don't know if it would really help me. I don't know if that separation of just having two physical phones, if that would be enough for me to separate the two pieces of my life.
1: Yeah.
13: I know me. I think I would just keep grabbing at both of them. That sounded perverted, but you know what I mean.
1: Mm-hmm. Mm-hmm. No, it is. I mean, this is the truth, is that we all need to learn how to have our own boundaries and how to control our own use of social media or apps or our screens. We have to be responsible with our use of our screens. And it does require a level of willpower. It just does.
2: Yeah. I think I'm just salty about being manipulated by the algorithm lately. You know what's algorithm free?
1: What?
2: The Jason Matheson Show with Colleen Lindstrom.
1: That's true. We got no algorithms.
13: Look at that. We have no algorithms. Just listen to the show sometimes. We go down one river. We go down an O-ring river. We go down another river. Yeah. Yeah. I think it is something to be investigated because we are at an era, and we have been for many years, where work now knows that they can get to you whenever.
1: Mm-hmm.
13: And now there is inside the brain of our bosses, and I'm not just picking on our bosses, I'm talking about the general. And if you don't answer within a specific time, they get indignant of like, okay, I texted you. It's like, yeah, but girl, I'm watching. It's 6:30.
1: Yeah.
13: It's Wheel of Fortune.
1: Yeah.
13: This is not picking on, Colin has wonderful clients, but I'm going to use my husband as an example. Because as you were telling the story before we go to break, I was wondering, like, my husband owns his own business. He's in marketing. He does hotel and restaurant marketing for some great clients. But there are times where even more than our job, that can get very, can seep into your private life just because our lives are our job. Like, we do things and we observe things constantly. And our job really never, when people ask, like, what's your day like? I always give the whole thing of like, it's actually never kind of ends because we're always looking for things. We're observing things to be able to talk about and make you guys laugh. But for Colin, there is kind of a cutoff, but he'll get calls from clients at like 8 o'clock at night. Like, where's this pamphlet? I'm like, girl, it's 8 o'clock at night. Could you not have thought of that pamphlet at 4?
1: Right.
13: That you need Colin to do? And again, I'm. This is a generalization. I love all of Colin's clients, but I don't know. Would a separate physical phone? Would you ever do that, Colin?
14: No, because I don't want to carry two.
13: See, that's
1: he
13: the,
1: doesn't want to carry
13: he's
1: two.
13: With Holly. See, he doesn't want to carry two.
1: So that's my thing, though. You guys, is that you? Do you know?
13: He would have two numbers connected to one phone and turn that number off at a certain time.
1: So that's what I was going to tell you. You can do that on your phone.
13: Yeah.
1: You can do that. There's a couple different ways you can do that. You're able to do that. iPhone can accommodate two phone numbers and you can turn one off. You can put hours on it. The other thing you can do is have like a Google Voice account, and then that is its own separate entity. I mean, there's a lot of ways, if you really look into it, that your phone can accommodate helping you set your own boundaries.
2: I guess what I'm saying, guys, we got to go to break.
1: Yes.
2: Yeah. I want to go and live in the woods and basically live like and be like Nell.
1: That's
2: okay?
1: what I'm hearing.
2: So that's
1: what I'm hearing.
15: I'll take a quarter pounder and cheese and a taco shake with no fries. Oh,
13: and that's Nell at McDonald's. That's my favorite Robin Williams thing ever.
2: And I'm dealing with that impulse. Thank you.
13: It's a really old 1994 reference. If you're young, go watch Nell and you'll die laughing. Robin Williams on Johnny Carson doing Nell at McDonald's.
15: I'll take a quarter pounder with cheese.
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4: Hate mornings, but love us? Have we got a replay for you?
1: It's the best of what we did yesterday morning, here for you now. On My Talk, where talk is fun.

0: Understand it. Welcome back, everyone. To put a little bow on that great conversation we just had that Holly brought to us about separate phones and separating life in the break, and then we need to move to Taylor Swift because we have an update on that from here in New York City too. But Colin went a step farther to put a nice bow on this. He was saying, well, Colin, stick your, well, you don't think, come here, don't act shy, girl.
1: Put your mouth on the mic.
2: Hey.
3: My personal phone is my personal phone. And if you need something, you have my work email. And you can email me and I will deal with it during work hours.
0: He doesn't think bosses should have your personal phone.
1: Ooh,
0: except
1: I love
0: for emergencies.
1: That. Ooh, Colin. Oh,
2: hey.
0: Yeah.
1: Yeah. Yes. Mm-hmm.
0: Look at that. B. Arthur, sorry. Don't ever call me again. don't you ever call me again. Okay, Taylor Swift. She's back in the news.
1: Y'all.
0: It has nothing to do with her relationship. What's happening? And then I'll tell you what's happening here in New York City with Taylor Swift. Go.
1: Okay, so this all started on the 30th of May. Okay, so we're a few days in and there have been developments. But when I first saw this news, I thought, is this a brilliant marketing ploy on the part of Disney? Or is this actually a Taylor Swift Easter egg? And yes, we do actually have an answer to that. But just to bring you through time, on May 30th, there was Pixar dropped a billboard for Toy Story. It was the classic Toy Story font on a classic Toy Story backdrop with just the letters TS and the Disney Pixar logo, which reignited an already speculating Swifty audience wondering if Taylor Swift had some sort of involvement with Toy Story 5, which we have been anticipating. So that is where my part of the story ends. And now we journey into the present day, where we do have a resolution to this.
0: Well, we do. I love Holly's answer in the grid. Yes, the answer is yes. Clever marketing, right, mm-hmm. Holly?
2: That's right. Bottom line, clever marketing.
0: Well, I am actually here in New York, and the big billboard, one of the giant ones in Times Square, had a countdown clock yesterday. When I was out in Times Square doing the TV show, the timer was at like 2 hours, 15 minutes, blah, blah, blah. And as Colleen said, it just had the TS with the legendary cloud, Andy's bedroom cloud wallpaper.
1: Correct.
0: All the colors of Toy Story. Well, then it hit that the T and the S in Times Square animated at the end of the countdown, and it turned into Taylor Swift.
1: Uh-huh.
0: It stretched out and turned into Taylor Swift. And this is, Colleen, you'll love this. This is the billboard connected to our favorite hotel that I'm at. This is connected to the Marriott Marquis.
1: Yes.
0: Yeah. So it stretched out and then said, original song, I Knew It, I Knew You by Taylor Swift for Toy Story 5. And then Bob Iger, former CEO of Disney, then all coordinated. So Holly's right, too. This was all marketing from Disney. Bob, Instagram.

0: I should play it in the break, but yeah, it's
1: okay. Taylor, I so do. I have bad. To tell you. So first of all, the clue was the TS initials, which of course stands for Toy Story and Taylor Swift. And there were 13 clouds on that billboard. I did not know that.
2: Oh, look at that Easter egg.
1: Right?
0: Look at how. Then, look at Colleen doing the work.
1: Then there was another tease where they, both Pixar and Taylor Swift, fueled speculation by altering the streaming artwork for 1989 Taylor's version to replace seagulls with the clouds, the Pixar clouds. Then Pixar posted a video of Jesse dancing on one of the billboards. Jesse, the character from Toy Story. So this was like a multi-level thing that I only saw the initial billboard and then the reveal. But that tease happened in the middle. And of course, eagle-eyed Swifties and Disney fans and Toy Story fans picked it all up.
2: And you won't be able to hear the song, I Knew It, I Knew You, until Friday. So it's not out yet.
0: Oh,
1: and then the movie is released, will hit theaters on June 19th.
0: Yeah. Oh, damn it, Taylor.
1: I know, it's so good.
0: I can't wait. What good marketing. They're
1: honestly.
0: Both, I mean, think of it. You have the Disney camp and the Taylor Swift camp working together. Come on, man.
1: Geniuses. Geniuses.
0: In terms of marketing.
1: Yes.
0: Love it. I'm going to take some pictures out in Times Square for you. I'll get some good pictures.
1: Please.
0: For the gram. You're welcome. Please. When we come back, you know something, your aunt knows something, your uncle knows something, and Holly knows something. What is it? We'll find out.
3: Where talk is fun.
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3: 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Everything entertainment.
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6: 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Remember.

0: Welcome back, everyone. Missed an episode? Don't worry about it. We got you. Just go to MyTalk1071. You'll find the episodes there. Or find us wherever you get your podcast and hit that subscribe and like button. We appreciate it. It is time for Holly Knows Something.
1: Come on, get your head.
2: What goes through her mind? What's she thinking?
3: She knows something.
4: What is she thinking?
5: Time for Holly Knows Something.
6: The fact is, I need what's in her head.
5: What?

0: something and Jason and Colleen don't. And I'm going to see if they can figure out what I know by submitting some guesses. Jason and Colleen are going to have three guesses each. And this week, we're going to alternate between Jason and Colleen, Jason and Colleen, Jason and Colleen. And by the end of that ritual, we're going to see if they know what I know. Let's go to the Know Something topic board.
1: No whammies. No whammies.
2: No whammies.
0: This morning, our category is music.
2: Ooh.
0: Music.
2: Okay.
0: Let's see if Jason and Colleen know something about music. We're going to start with Jason and his first question, then we'll go to Colleen. Here we go. Jason, your
1: Holly,
0: first
1: my first
0: question.
1: Thank you. Thank you. My first question. Is this a male singer?
0: Yes.
2: Oh, okay.
1: Oh, right on the nose there, Colleen.
2: Was this male singer popular before the year 2000?
0: Yes.
1: Holly, is this male singer who was popular before the year 2000, would this singer be considered a legend by most fans and critics?
0: Yes, and I'm going to give you guys a hint. To move away from a specific person.
2: Ah.
1: Ah.
0: I mean, okay. It is about a specific person, and it's not.
2: Ooh, okay. Would this be considered a phenomenon?
0: Yes.
2: Okay.
0: One more question for each.
1: Okay. Male singer, before the 2000s, phenomenon, mm-hmm. but move away. Holly, is this more of a genre and less about a particular singer?
0: No.
1: Oh, damn it. I thought I was onto something.
2: Me too.
1: Apologize.
2: I think I thought the same thing.
1: Thank you. I think you thought what I thought. So
2: yes.
1: Now you thought it, that we're both wrong, that I thought.
0: Colleen, what do you think?
2: Oh, final boy. Question. I don't even know. Okay, I'm going to... Is this thing that you know popularly associated with pop music?
0: Yes.
2: Okay.
1: Is that it? Do
0: That's
1: I get one
0: it?
1: More? I
0: no,
1: lost.
0: You don't.
1: That's it.
0: Three questions each. Now it is time, Jason and Colleen.
2: I got it.
0: For you to figure out what I
1: damn
0: know.
1: Damn it, Colleen.
2: I don't know if I do. But I definitely have a guess.
0: What's your guess?
2: My guess, Holly, is the Humpty Dance.
0: The Humpty Dance by Digital Underground is Colleen's guess. Jason?
1: Holly, my guess is Menudo.
0: Menudo.
2: That's a great guess, and I had that in my heart.
0: Well, we are going to go to the official drum roll. And... No!
1: No.
0: But you guys were on the right track. Does this sound familiar to you? Hold on a second. Hold on a second. Does this sound familiar to you? No. This.
1: Macarena?
0: Yes!
1: Oh.
2: Yes. Oh my gosh.
1: Holly, this is good.
0: 2026 is the 30th anniversary of this version of the Macarena topping the charts. This
1: 30
0: is
1: years, Holly?
0: 30 years ago. This song, the remix of Macarena, was on the top of the Billboard Hot 100 for 14 weeks.
2: When I tell you that this swept the nation,
1: yeah,
2: everybody was doing the Macarena.
3: This is not the original version, though. You want to hear the original version?
2: Yes, please.
3: Let's drop the needle.
2: Yes.
3: Here we go. This is the original version of the Macarena, released by Los Del Rio in 1993. This song spontaneously came to the mind of one of these guys, his name Antonio. He was inspired when he was on a trip in Venezuela by a local flamenco dancer teacher's moves on the dance floor. Her name was Diana, but he decided to change the name to Macarena in honor of his daughter.
1: Aww.
3: Then,
1: I like the original.
2: I do too.
3: Well, the remix comes to us courtesy of a guy named Jammin' Johnny Carride.
2: Whatever happened to Jammin' Johnny Carride?
3: Well, Jammin' Johnny Carride, unfortunately, he's no longer in this dimension, but he was a DJ in Miami on the radio, and he asked the Bayside Boys to remix this song because a club where he was DJing really wanted a dancier version of this song. So then they cooked up the Macarena that we know and love, and that swept the nation in 1996.
1: I knew none of this.
2: Me neither. I do have a question about it. Where did the dance come from that everybody
1: Good
2: did?
1: Question.
2: Like, did that come from the video? Did that come from the club? Did that come from
1: the gays? Because, you know, we'll club it up, girl. Mm-hmm.
3: I can't answer that specifically, but the music video for this remix has the dance,
2: which is very, has like a Vogue element to it.
3: Yes.
1: The hand movements, it does, yes.
2: Right?
3: Yes.
1: Oh, it's so good. You can do this to basically any song, FYI.
2: It's so true.
3: And in the summer of 1996, doing this dance swept the nation. Jason and Colleen.
1: It was everything.
3: I want to recommend to you, if you want secondhand embarrassment, this is what you do, Jason. Now, I know your husband, Colin, really gets secondhand embarrassment.
1: Colin suffers from she very easily. Mm-hmm.
3: Okay, great. Well, this is what I want you to do in the break. I want you to show him the YouTube video of the Democratic National Convention in 1996 and watching all of the people, all of the delegates trying to do the Macarena on the floor, including but not limited to big political heavy hitters who have no... It is the most awkward thing that you will ever see in your life.
2: But
3: you're
2: this is,
3: welcome.
2: This is the thing. I had that secondhand embarrassment at a series of weddings when people of all ages can do the Macarena because it's so easy to do.
1: Colin, come here real quick. Holly wants to... We're going to do it live right now.
2: I love this. We're going to get the secondhand embarrassment.
3: Yeah. And years after the Macarena topped the charts, Los Del Rios was still making hundreds of thousands of dollars of years in royalties just from this one song.
2: I am not surprised. Wow. Mm-hmm.
3: Yeah.
1: Holly knows something was the Macarena, and Holly knows that you suffer from severe, untreated and unmedicated she. So she would like me to show you right now a bunch of white politicians doing the Macarena at the DNC in 1996.
2: He's already embarrassed. He hasn't even looked at it yet. Oh, there it is. Yeah. Oh, my gosh.
3: I'm cool. I'm hip. Look at me.
2: Oh, the pointing.
1: The pointing.
3: Yeah,
1: oh,
3: really?
1: Every dad has done the pointing. Oh, yeah.
2: The hair is looking good today, Colin. P.S.
1: Oh, Colleen said your hair is looking real good today. Yeah, thank you. What are you going to do? Are you going to go get breakfast or something? Yeah, okay. Well, there we go.
3: Yeah.
1: Holly knows something every Wednesday or Tuesday right here on the show. We're going to take a very small break when we come back. Colleen is digging into some drama, and it's not what you'd expect next.
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0: Welcome back, everybody. It's the Jason Matheson Show. I'm Jace with Colleen and Holly. We're so glad you're here. We appreciate you every morning. Hope you're having a good one. I'm just going to throw this out there into the universe before Colleen tells us about some drama. I went to speak to the Mall of America people for like the seventh time. I just went for like the third time out here in New York. I'm here in New York. Colleen knows what I'm going to say. Do you know what I'm going to say, Colleen?
1: Yes, girl.
2: I think I know what you're going to say, too.
0: You probably saw it behind me folding. I am begging the people at Mall of America
1: begging.
0: And Minnesotans, you will if you've never been, why do we not have a Uniqlo? Why do we not have...
1: It actually defies logic.
0: Why? And I don't know, Colin and I have this debate within ourselves, inside ourselves. Is it Uniqlo? Uniqlo? What is it?
1: So, yes, I've heard it pronounced Uniqlo and Uniqlo.
0: Yes.
1: Alternatively.
0: I don't care.
1: Just get us one. I don't care. I'll call it whatever you want. I'll call it Sally.
0: I know we're getting a Primark, which is similar, but the basics that Uniqlo sells at such great prices, Minnesotans, if you've never been, it is life-changing. I think executive producer Jeff spent $750,000 at Uniqlo last night.
1: And you know what? He probably bought one of everything in the store because the prices are amazing.
0: I tried on some basic shorts in one color. You know what I ended up doing?
1: You bought them in all the colors.
0: Oh. I bought them in every color.
1: Yes, you did.
0: And I'm not joking.
2: Doesn't shopping like a cartoon character feel great?
1: It's my favorite. Just get your uniform, y'all.
0: It's my favorite. It's Granimals up the wazoo. Mm-hmm. So Minnesotans, just email the Mall of America. We need the leasing people. I love them over there. It's like a third or fourth home to me. Mall of America, come on, man. Thank you.
1: Our closest Uniqlo is in Chicago.
0: Yep.
1: And I can spend a lot of time there.
0: Yep. So thank you, Mall of America.
1: Thank you.
0: Okay, we have Screen Queens coming up and a big fat theater review in our third hour. But right now... drama.
1: Well, it's not like bad drama. It's actually interesting drama.
0: Oh.
1: So Melissa Gilbert kind of has taken a little bit of a break from the socials after her husband, Timothy Busfield, was arrested. And, you know, this is not about that. And that's what I think is interesting is she's come back to social media kind of slowly. And she was sharing a personal story that is interesting, and it has nothing to do with her husband, Timothy Busfield. I know a lot of people are looking to her to have some sort of commentary, and she's just not doing that. But she shared a personal story that was fascinating. So she, maybe you don't know this about Melissa Gilbert, but Melissa Gilbert was adopted when she was very young into her family.
0: Oh, I didn't know that.
1: I know. I think a lot of people don't maybe realize this. But she, like a lot of people do at some time in their lives, if they've been adopted, they start searching for their family history and understanding their birth family a little bit more. And so she has reconnected with a distant cousin who has been doing some... this is another thing, especially when you take those like 23andMe genetic tests, it will connect you with people that you share genes with. And so I don't know that this is how she got in touch with this distant cousin, but she got in touch with a distant cousin who's putting together, you know, a lot of their family history. And one of the things they learned, and this is bonker balls, Melissa Gilbert was known for her portrayal of Laura Ingalls Wilder on Little House on the Prairie. That character, that human, married a man who went by the nickname Manly on the show and in life. This is significant because Melissa Gilbert, I almost called her Laura again. Melissa Gilbert just learned that her birth father's middle name was Manly. Isn't that, that's not a normal middle name.
0: That's not a, no.
1: Isn't that bonkers? So she discovered this connection. No, that just that her birth father had that middle name, right?
0: Ten four.
1: So there was like this sort of like synchronicity. She then also learned when she was researching her biological mother that her adoptive mother and her birth mother share the exact same birthday.
0: You shut your mouth hole.
1: Isn't that wild?
0: That is crazy, Queen.
1: I know. So she just...
0: Crazy.
1: So Melissa Gilbert is just... And this is what she's sharing on social media. But I will say I do feel kind of awful for her in the sense that in her post about this... She said, I'm reopening my comments for this because this is such an interesting thing that I'm going through. But if those comments turn nasty, I'm turning off the comments again. So Melissa Gilbert just wants to tell you about her birth family and people getting nasty in the comments.
0: Are they? Why am I even asking? I know how the internet is. Are they getting nasty in the comments?
1: Not so far, but I mean, this all came to light a week ago, and it does not appear as though the comments are... Well, actually, no, you can comment still. So they haven't gotten nasty. But, you know, I understand, like, people are not able to manage, you know,
0: their
1: stuff.
0: Internet behavior?
1: Yes, their internet behaviors. And so they want something from Melissa Gilbert that she's not giving them right now. And this is the content she's putting out, and I'm here for it.
0: I am too.
1: Yeah. Anyway, there you go. That's the drama that she's...
0: That is interesting.
1: I know. It's not, like I said, it's not what you think. You thought she was going to talk about her husband, Timothy Busfield. She's not. She's going to tell you all about her family.
0: That is, and especially on the heels of, I'm sure Netflix is, I don't know, maybe happy. Coming on the heels of the release of the reboot of Little House on the Prairie.
1: Okay, so if I'm Netflix.
0: It's a good time to be on the prairie.
1: If I'm Netflix, I am paying attention to what she's doing. And I am going to do some sort of, you know, genetic, like Ancestry.com special about... I would definitely be trying to ride the high of the new Little House on the Prairie being released. And Melissa Gilbert, you cannot... unlink the two.
0: No.
1: So they should be seizing this.
0: By the way, if you are Netflix, will you buy Holly and I a house? Thank you.
2: Oh, yeah. Okay.
0: Just, I mean, if you are Netflix, you know, you have kajillions of dollars. I would like a small place in Boca. Thank you.
1: There you go. Okay.
0: That's going to do it for hour two. We have hour three coming up next. Screen Queens, all the TV news you want, plus a big fat theater review. Hour three is now.
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14: It looks very much as if Californians really will have the chance to vote for change in November.
13: A change to a Republican governor, the hope for Fox News host turned candidate Steve Hilton, leading with more than half the ballots counted. And if this holds, he'll face one of two Democrats, Javier Becerra, who leads billionaire progressive Tom Steyer, for mayor of L.A. ABC News projects Karen Bass is in. To face either Republican Spencer Pratt or fellow Democrat Nithya Raman. In Nancy Pelosi's old seat, we project State Senator Scott Wiener will advance. Hoping for inroads in Iowa, Democrat Josh Turek has the Senate nomination. We project Ashley Hinson has the GOP nod that Zach Lawn will be winning the Republican nomination for governor. Breaking now from Kuwait, reports of a drone attack on the airport. This is ABC News.
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16: Hey, it's Donna and Steve. You know, this isn't actually live right now. I'm a television star, I've been told. I need my beauty sleep.
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16: Not sure we needed to go there. 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
17: Hello.
18: Donna almost just fell out of her chair. Sorry.
17: Not out of it, into it. Hi, everyone.
18: Donna said, in this order, okay, Steve, I'm having trouble getting in here. She's trying to get her headphones on. The bag's getting set down and then goes to sit down in the chair. And the chair starts rolling away from her. You almost fall down and go, boom. That would have been the second time I saw you miss a chair in our time together.
17: Well, this one I was actually physically aiming for.
18: That's true. The other one you just thought was there. You sat down you did a total trust fall once when we were doing a remote broadcast, but that's neither here nor there.
17: Everything is fine.
18: Everything is fine. Just
17: this
18: chill
17: is fine.
18: Out.
17: This
18: we're
17: is
18: doing
17: fine.
18: Okay. It's fine.
17: Hi.
18: Hello.
17: Hello.
18: I just spent $75 at the gas pump.
17: Yeah, me too. Yesterday.
18: 75. That is still a pretty big number to see. I mean, I guess usually it's like, what, 50, 55? You could flirt with 60 occasionally. 75 is a lot. That
17: 75
18: was,
17: is a lot. How big's your tank?
18: I think my tank's about 17 plus gallons.
17: Okay.
18: And
17: oh,
18: yeah, nice. Just this morning on the way in, I was like, oh, you know what? Okay, let me pull off here so that I don't have to do it on the way out of here.
17: All right. I wasn't as bad as you. I was 67.53, but I was not completely on empty. So we probably got the same thing going on, if you know what I mean.
18: Yeah, don't tank shame anybody, right? Everybody's got different size tanks. How about that? They make these vehicles and they say, what do you think the tank size should be here?
17: 12 gallons. It's a smaller car.
18: But a small car wants to go long ways in between. I feel like all gas tanks should be bigger. Wouldn't that be nice?
17: Yeah.
18: Getting a 30-gallon tank of gas.
17: Yeah, that sounds dangerous.
18: I suppose you might be right. It would just be nice to not have to go as often.
17: Well, then you want
18: an electric vehicle.
17: Thank you for filling in the blank.
18: Except I don't when the battery runs out and I'm not in some futuristic part of the world, so I don't have it. Like a trip up north, if you're in an electric vehicle, I feel like that's a real exercise of trust.
17: Or you want to drive to Alaska, do you? Huh.
18: Okay.
17: Good luck in that remote area that you're going to go through.
18: Also, my phone battery, when it's cold outside, really, really starts to go a lot faster. It just drains it. I'm wondering how electric vehicles do when it's 10 below, 20 below. Do they just watch? Does their battery power zap quicker than it does on a 75-degree day?
17: I think it does.
18: Well, then what the heck?
17: I think it does. I don't know, Steve.
18: Sounds like nobody's got it perfect. Plus, you want to talk about the carbon footprint? Wow, look at you getting all carbon footprinty early in the morning. There are parts of the planet that say, yes, there's less gas being used, but do you have any idea what is happening with the electrical grid and what it requires to charge an electrical vehicle? I don't study any of this stuff, guys. I don't know any of this stuff.
17: And I think the cars are heavier as well.
18: Really?
17: Yeah. There was a I don't know. There was a theory that if everybody was driving around on these electric things, they have more weight.
18: Is that right?
17: Yeah. Are we going to collapse bridges? What's going to happen? I'm just saying things.
18: What are you doing?
17: I don't know.
18: I just don't know anything.
17: Good morning.
18: And that's an important thing for you guys to know when you tune in. We ought never be a source of information for you. Intrigue, curiosity, or more often than anything, I think maybe we expect that listeners say, I don't think that's right. And then they look it up on their own and we think that that makes them industrious.
17: Okay. That was a nice use of that word.
18: I don't think I've ever used it before.
17: That's nice.
18: But I think I used it correctly.
17: Do you know what I used last night?
18: What is that?
17: Uncanny.
18: You said that word in a sentence to a friend?
17: In a text.
18: Oh, my word.
17: And
18: okay.
17: I said, it is absolutely uncanny. And then I hit send.
18: You think
17: and
18: you
17: I
18: said
17: went,
18: it correctly?
17: And I went and looked it up.
18: Okay. All right. Now
17: like,
18: that takes
17: did me. I use that right? I used it beautifully.
18: Is that right? Can you give us the context of how you
17: really,
18: used the word uncanny?
17: I really can't. I'll tell you this.
18: Give me your phone.
17: It has to do with the podcast we're listening to.
18: Mm-hmm.
17: And it reminding us of someone we know.
18: Love Trapped.
17: Yes.
18: Is the name of it.
17: And I said, it's just absolutely uncanny.
18: I'm on the final episode of that right now, listening to it a little on the way in. So I'll complete it soon. So that'll be great. Anyway.
17: Okay. Everybody's, my neighbor's listening to it. Bradley Trainer's listening.
18: Yeah, a lot of people
17: Colleen,
18: are listening.
17: Yeah. It's really good. We got listeners listening.
18: Yeah. And yes, you find out in future episodes. Other people who might be listening to the show, they start to reveal some things. Interesting.
17: Oh.
18: Hang on. Mic off. Three, two, one.
17: I don't think so.
18: Hang on. Mic off again because we're trying to keep it spoiler free.
17: Oh, I thought you meant us.
18: No. Oh no. They're listening to us.
17: I was like, what?
18: No, to that podcast. Don't go off the air again. We're going to stay on the air.
17: Okay. Hey, how are your hostas? How'd it go last night? You did a live Instagram. I happened to be on Instagram.
18: You jumped on it.
17: I said, let's see what this guy's doing. I was the first person on it.
18: Oh, is that right?
17: Yeah, because you were like looking around, waiting.
18: Yeah.
17: For people. I was like, hi.
18: Oh, I didn't see. So I do a pretty bad job of looking down at what's being commented. The first 15 seconds of an Instagram live is just, it's like when you're priming. It's not even awkward. You just don't waste your time. Say nothing. Just wait. And then it'll tell you about 10, 15 seconds in. Now you got 50 people, 75 people, 100 people. Now we're talking. Now we'll just chit chat real quick. I did my Instagram live too late last night, but I wanted to show people because I had done an Instagram live about 10 days ago about hostas and maybe splitting hostas. And in that, a week and a half ago, I said, these things will double in size. They get so big. This is why I need to split them.
17: And you need to space them out quite a bit.
18: Yes. Well, we had a company who spaced them the way that they are, and I think they could have been spaced better, but that's neither here nor there. Anyway, they are so big. They're so big. And we didn't end up splitting them before this graduation party that we hosted this past weekend because, you know, it really looks like you got like a bad haircut afterward. If you do it after they've already bloomed for the year, sprouted, whatever you want to say. So we decided we're just going to wait until the fall to do it. And then they come back as a normal hosta. And I'm going to move one or two of them. But we had someone at the party saying, what is going on in your soil here? Because I have had hostas at my house for 20 years since we've lived there. They're nowhere near the size of these hostas. And now they're almost comically big. There are about, frankly, about eight of them, but many of them are under the stairs. There are three that are in plain sight that are genuinely comically big. So I'll have to take pictures to try to, with some references of like, here's a Coke can on a leaf.
17: Sure.
18: They are so, they're just so big, Donna. I cannot express how big they are.
17: Do you give them Miracle-Gro or anything like that?
18: I fertilized them the first couple of years, and like I would all the plants. And no, I do nothing. And what's odd, are there other parts, and you gardeners out there, you know this, there are other parts of the soil, other parts of my property, where things grow unbelievably slowly. And it's just so funny. Like, we move there, we watch them turn all of the soil over, drop soil on there. They start up the clay that a lot of Chaska is built on. It's just, it's laughable how big they are. And when I said these are going to grow, there is something about that like last week or week and a half of May where they grow, blink and you'll miss it. Overnight, you come out the next day and it's like, well, that's grown by 20%. It's crazy.
17: It is crazy. I do love hostas. I took pictures of hostas this morning during my walk because I would like some hostas in my backyard in these like retaining walls. I don't know if that's the right word.
18: Yeah, yeah.
17: They're just walls that
18: they have like a raised bed behind them.
17: Yes.
18: Yeah, yeah, yeah.
17: And
18: it'd be beautiful.
17: Got to clean them all out because there's nothing but weeds. And I have a magnolia tree that won't bloom. Then I've got a dead tree. So I think I'm going to get a hold of the Arboretum.
18: I got to walk at the Arboretum. I got to go. They've invited me so many times.
17: Oh, what are you doing? You live right there.
18: Listen, full disclosure, don't sue me for payola or plugola or whatever, okay? I'm saying everything. They have offered to me like, here, here's a membership. We're in your neighborhood. You talk about trees all the time. Come over.
17: They're right.
18: And I've never done it. And I don't know why I haven't done it. I'll do it. I'll buy a membership. I'll walk around there.
17: It's cool. It's cool. They got bees, all sorts of stuff.
18: That's not the best pitch.
17: All right. Now, they've got a lot of trees, though. It's nice.
18: That's great. And flowers. I do. I love looking at flowers. I love looking at plants. Quick update on my braided hibiscus that I got.
17: Yeah, it's beautiful.
18: I got them at Costco. They are officially attracting hummingbirds.
17: Mm-hmm. And, I used to get them every year. This is the first year I haven't.
18: Did you get the braided hibiscus?
17: Yeah, and it has like the little pink.
18: Yeah, they
17: or
18: have
17: reddish.
18: Pink or yellow. Yeah, they have.
17: Yeah. And I would just put it on my stoop.
18: You'd get them at Costco.
17: Yes.
18: Okay, so they're there every year. Have I just never noticed them? Is it like clockwork? Costco has their ferns and their braided hibiscus trees.
17: They come out very early in the spring.
18: They did hang out for quite a while. I was in and out of Costco four separate times and looked at them and took pictures every time and thought, like, I should get one of those.
17: Yeah, they're nice.
18: And then I got two. And it's funny, the hibiscus flower looks very similar to the style of fake plastic flower that is on a hummingbird feeder.
17: Oh,
18: and
17: they're real life.
18: So yesterday I was just walking past my sliding glass door and looked out and I was like, oh, I just love how these look out on the deck. And then I saw, as I did that, a hummingbird.
17: Nice.
18: He's humming around, getting all his pollen or his nectar, whatever. He's pollinating.
17: It's beautiful. I'm so happy for you.
18: Thank you, everyone. We have a lot to get to today, despite how that first block went. The College of Pop Culture Knowledge comes up at 10:30. We play Whose Voice Is It Anyway at 9:30. And, at 11:30. At 9:30, we do Pop Culture Ping Pong. A lot of fun stuff to get
17: to.
18: So
17: much.
18: But when we come back, guess who did not make the invite list for Taylor Swift and Travis Kelce's upcoming wedding? This according to seemingly reliable sources. Okay. I was sort of surprised by this. They were once in a pretty famous photo with Taylor Swift. So we'll get into that. And I've got double relationship news for you.
17: You do?
18: Yes. Celebrity relationship news. The little story about Hailey and Justin, how they brought Jacob Elordi and Kendall Jenner together. And I have a question. Are we witnessing the hottest couple currently active in Hollywood right now? We'll get to all of it when we come back. Donna and Steve on My Talk.
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28: Oh, no.
30: Check this out!
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18: Donna, you're the best.
17: Thanks.
18: No, you're supposed to say, oh, Steve, you're the best.
17: No, probably won't do that.
18: Okay, how about a compromise? Say These are the best. These replayable segments that we liked from today's show.
17: But you just said that.
18: I know. I'm the best.
17: Okay.

0: we're working early.
1: Not as early as the morning show.
0: We're a DJ. Ah, you're not a DJ.
1: Wow, Donna.
0: You're an announcer.
1: What?
0: Maybe not an announcer.
1: What am I?
0: You're a radio personality.
1: Contributor. Even worse. Hey, Donna! Come on, man.
0: Anyway, hi, everyone.
1: Hello.
0: Thank you for listening.
1: Watch me contribute now with relationship news out of Hollywood brought to you by me. This never happens. I'm doing this to appease you.
0: Thank you.
1: And our boss. Taylor Swift and Travis Kelce, their once close A-list pals, snubbed from the upcoming wedding, this according to Page Six.
0: Which ones?
1: Miles Teller and his wife, Keely Sperry. Or Kaylee. It depends. You must know and try to figure out how it's spelled. Do you know how it's pronounced?
0: How do you spell it?
1: K-E-L-E-I-G-H.
0: Would that be Kelly?
1: Kelly? Just complicated spelling of Kelly? Miles Teller and his wife,
0: Kelly,
1: Miss Sperry, are apparently not invited to Taylor Swift and Travis Kelce's upcoming wedding. Page Six has exclusively learned this, Donna. Now, here's the sitch, though. Like, an exact reason for the possible snub not provided. However, this comes 7 months after there were some rumors that had begun swirling that there was a little strain with that foursome friendship. Taylor Swift, Teller, and Sperry's last public sighting together was way back February 2024. They were up in the suite at the Super Bowl with Taylor Swift. There was a very popular, famous photo that was taken of them all up in the suite together. This was when the Kansas City Chiefs beat the San Francisco 49ers. Now, Sperry still follows Taylor Swift, who, by the way, doesn't follow anybody, so nothing to be made there, on Instagram. But she has stopped regularly liking her posts, which means...
0: Who is monitoring this?
1: Page Six has a person. It means that Page Six has a person on the payroll who monitors like frequency. The only two uploads that the actress has shown love to since April 2024 are Taylor Swift and Travis Kelce's engagement news, which happened in August of 25, and her announcement that she bought back her master recordings. That was in May of 2025. And I guess that back in November of that year, Miles Teller, apparently also, like I said, not invited if you're just tuning in to Taylor Swift and Travis Kelce's wedding.
0: Friends with Travis Kelce.
1: He gave a cryptic response when he was asked whether he and Sperry, who notably starred in Taylor Swift's 2021 music video for her song, I Bet You Think About Me, Taylor's version, would be attending their pal's wedding. He said, you know, I don't know. That is going to be, I imagine, one impressive wedding. That was what he told Parade magazine.
0: So now he's eluding,
1: kind of dodged,
0: evading the question.
1: But he said, but yeah, just very happy for them. I've known Trav for a while, too, and I think they're having a blast. That's the point. He also, that following week, Miles Teller went on to New Heights, the Kelce Brothers podcast.
0: Yes.
1: But they didn't, like, go deep into that. He was there to promote something.
0: Yeah, but they wouldn't have him on if there was a falling out.
1: Dudes are different, and it might be like, okay, yeah, you can still honor that commitment, but I don't know if they're on the list. Or maybe further down the line, they decided, yeah, we're not going to have them. But Miles Teller and his wife, Kelly Sperry. Is it really Kelly? That's crazy. That is a crazy spelling of that.
0: I think it's Irish.
1: I'm Irish, so may I have the floor?
0: You're barely Irish.
1: What do you mean?
0: You're American.
1: Donna?
0: What?
1: Wow. Hi. If you're just tuning in, that's Donna Valentine erasing my family history. You're canceled. You are absolutely canceled right now.
0: Thank you.
1: What? It's a weird way to spell Kelly. Anyway, you're not going to be there.
0: It's fine.
1: Neither are we.
0: Anyway, no, we're not. But you know what? You can't invite the whole world.
1: But could you make room for Miles Teller and Kelly Sperry? More Hollywood relationship news.
0: What?
1: I guess Hailey Bieber and Justin Bieber kind of sort of brought Jacob Elordi and Kendall Jenner together. They were first spotted together at Justin Bieber's after party after Coachella. He did those back-to-back weekends at Coachella.
0: Okay, yeah.
1: And so, you know, they're saying, hey, you know, Justin and Hailey Bieber kind of played Cupid for Jacob Elordi and Kendall Jenner. Blah, blah, blah. They were spotted, and then they've been trying to really avoid photographers and lay super low. But I am just here to say this. Are we seeing the hottest, like physically most attractive Hollywood couple right now in Jacob Elordi and Kendall Jenner?
0: They're a very good looking couple.
1: They are they have got to be on the Mount Rushmore of hot Hollywood couples.
0: Yeah.
1: I mean,
0: they're both tall. They're both, you know,
1: they're both
0: dark.
1: Just very pretty people.
0: Yeah, they are.
1: I mean, I'm not here to rank the hotness of the Kardashian crew.
0: I mean, Bieber's pretty hot too, and so is his wife.
1: Okay, you want to throw them up there? We'll get them on the Mount Rushmore.
0: Let's throw about 20 of them up there.
1: 20?
0: I mean, there's too many.
1: Well, listen, I mean, you could, I know this is a little passe these days, but Blake Lively and Ryan Reynolds.
0: Sure.
1: They're a hot couple. But look at Jacob Elordi and Kendall Jenner. The two of these creatures are pretty, pretty.
0: They're pretty, pretty.
1: They're pretty, pretty people.
0: They're pretty, pretty, pretty, pretty, pretty people.
1: There you go. So anyway, congratulations
0: to them.
1: First
0: of all.
1: What?
0: I'm proud of you.
1: Thank you! I don't get exactly what I should out of these articles that I read about Hollywood couples, but I get my own twist on it, which is like, dang, they're hot.
0: That's beautiful.
1: Good for them.
0: That makes me happy.
1: Second of all.
0: Yes?
1: I think you said first of all.
0: Oh, I did?
1: Yeah, so now give me a second thing.

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17: 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It's Donna Valentine with her 100.

0: 263 points, taking on Steve Patterson with his 217 points.
1: Here we go.
0: Donna is eligible for the lifeline today. We are going out to Plymouth, Minnesota, and we are saying good morning to Dave.
1: Hey, Dave, how are you?
2: Doing well. How are you all?
1: We're doing great. What's going on? Are you in the car? Are you driving somewhere?
2: Yeah, I just dropped off my daughter at my in-laws, so now I'm on my way to work.
1: Wonderful. And what line of work are you in, Dave?
2: You could just say like manufacturing, production.
3: Yeah. Get off his back.
1: Okay.
3: Man.
1: Oh, a little mafia situation here. Yeah, yeah, yeah.
3: Well, maybe he doesn't want them to know he's calling.
1: It's a front. It's a front. What made you listen to this show, Dave?
2: It goes back a while. And more than anything, I like classic rock, but the classic rock only plays the same songs over and over again. So I listen to my talk instead.
1: Listen.
3: Thank you.
1: We're winning one classic rock listener at a time.
3: That's
1: and Dave,
3: right.
1: You are now the torchbearer of this revolution.
2: I love classic rock, but the bad news is they don't make any more of it. So you can
1: and that's the truth.
2: In a row, so.
3: So
1: I'll tell you what.
3: True.
2: Red Van Fleet, though, I'll give them a plug. Greta Van Fleet's pretty good. Anyway.
1: Yes, we Greta Van Fleet, but we don't even hear new music from them. I mean, they sound like Zeppelin, and then we were making a huge deal about it, what, 6 years ago, maybe a little more, and then I feel like they fell away. Like, we don't hear them much anymore.
2: Yeah, that is true. So I think they have a new album in, like, the next year, but one of those things where, you know, they'll make a couple albums, and the band splits apart, and you get 3 albums, and they're done. So
1: yeah.
2: We'll see what happens.
1: All right. Well, wonderful. Well, Dave, thank you for calling in today.
3: And I'm Donna
1: Valentine. Hey, Donna, could you stay out of this, please? We'll send it over now to Stormer to find out today's topic.
0: By the way, we forgot to tease the topic like we said we were going to.
3: Right. Dang
1: old
3: it.
1: Habits die hard. I'll write it in tomorrow's
0: All right,
1: rundown
0: we'll try
1: so
0: again
1: we remember.
0: Tomorrow. Well, for our topic for the game today, this actor sparked a debate about airline etiquette after calling airplane mode on her phones nonsense during a recent podcast appearance. In fact, it wasn't the only thing he questioned about airline rules. He also questioned about passengers getting up and down on their seats, the putting away tray tables and all that stuff. And yeah, it just sounds like he's not the most fun traveler to take a plane ride with. That actor is Paul Rudd. We're doing Paul Rudd trivia today.
1: Okay.
3: Yep. Good.
1: I feel like wow. Well said, Donna.
0: Yep.
1: Okay, I'm going to leave the room now. Tell me when it's my time.
3: All right,
1: good
3: bye.
1: Luck, Donna.
0: All right, cool. All right, Dave, I'm going to put you on hold really quick as we go over the first round of questions with Donna. Again, Paul Rudd trivia today, Miss Valentine. Are you ready?
3: Yes.
0: Great, let's begin with this first question here. All right, Paul Rudd's character in this NBC sitcom marries Phoebe Buffay.
3: That is called Friends.
0: He plays Gary Gruberson in the Supernatural comedy film franchise.
3: Supernatural comedy film. Scary movie.
0: And he stars alongside this actor in the movie I Love You, Man.
3: I don't remember. I don't know. Zach Galifianakis. And the second one, I'm going to need Dave's help, clearly. He seems like he'd be a Paul Rudd fan.
0: Well, we know he's a classic rock fan, that's for sure. Let's find out if he also likes Paul Rudd. All right, Dave, we're bringing you back into the conversation here. You heard my Paul Rudd questions. You heard Donna's answers. Would you like to change any of Donna's answers?
2: Oh, I wish you got the Friends one wrong, so then I could be helpful on that one. I want to say in that new, I don't think I ever saw it, but Team Ghostbusters.
0: Okay.
2: I think that's the only thing I could throw out there. So if you're more confident in that than what you put out, that's, I think, the only thing I can offer.
0: Well, here's the thing, Dave. There's no such thing as Donna Valentine being confident in her answers when it comes to this game.
3: That's
0: so
3: right.
0: I think she will be confident in your answer if you want to change that to Ghostbusters.
2: What was the one that you said?
0: What was that?
2: What was her answer?
0: She said Scary Movie.
2: Scary Movie. Was he in Scary Movie? Supernatural. How about Ghostbusters?
0: Okay.
3: I like
0: Sounds
3: it.
0: Good.
3: All right.
0: All right. Thank you so much, Dave. I'm going to put
3: Thanks,
0: you on
3: Dave.
0: Hold one more time. Let's bring Stevie Boy back into the room now.
3: Hi, Steve.
4: Hey, Donna.
3: Come
0: All
3: on
0: right.
3: in now.
4: All right. How'd it go?
3: It went. Thanks, man.
1: Hey, okay. All right, Steve. I'm ready. I'm so ready.
0: We're doing some Paul Rudd trivia today. You're ready? You just said you are.
1: Let's do it.
0: Okay, let's begin with this one. All right, Paul Rudd's character in this NBC sitcom marries Phoebe Buffay.
1: Friends.
0: He plays Gary Gruberson in this supernatural comedy film franchise.
1: Pass.
0: And he stars alongside this actor in the movie I Love You, Man.
1: Jason Segel. Is the other one Scary Movie? Say it again.
0: He plays Gary Gruberson in the supernatural comedy film franchise. All right, time is up. Let's bring Dave back in here. Let's see who gets to spin the wheel, you guys. Question number one. Paul Rudd's character in this NBC sitcom marries Phoebe Buffay. You all said Friends.
1: Yeah, baby.
3: All right.
0: Friends, yeah. You're on the board. Woo. Well done. All right. Question number two. Paul Rudd plays Gary Gruberson. That's just a fun name to say, Gary Gruberson. In this supernatural comedy film franchise.
1: What is this?
0: Donna, originally you said Scary Movie, but then Dave changed your answer to Ghostbusters.
1: Oh, yes,
0: Steve,
1: he's right.
0: You also said Scary Movie. Correct answer is, who are you going to call? Ghostbusters. Great assist from Dave right there.
1: Donna.
0: One of Will Forte's best characters for sure. All right, final question we go. Donna and Dave are in the lead. Paul Rudd stars alongside this actor in the movie I Love You, Man. Donna and Dave, you said Zach Galifianakis. Steve, you said Jason Segel. The correct answer is Jason Segel. Well done, Steve.
1: You know, that's a deep cut for me because I randomly covered that red carpet premiere, and I don't think I've ever seen the movie. That's the only reason that I remember that. That was meant to be a name drop.
3: Yeah, we know.
1: Okay.
3: Right, hold on a second.
1: Sorry, man. Had a nice time with Paul Rudd. Did a sweet, sweet bro hug with Jack Black. We broke down the art of the bro hug. Sorry. I'm sorry. It's my story.
0: You're sticking to it.
1: Yeah. Well, let's go to the tiebreaker now.
0: Yes, the bonus round, how this works. I will start to give out the clues. If any of our contestants, including you, Dave from Plymouth, if you figure out what the answer is, your name is your buzzer. Okay, guys?
1: Okay.
0: All right, here we go. All right, Paul Rudd appeared in a 1996 movie that's named after this tragedy. That movie starred Claire Danes and Leonardo DiCaprio.
3: Donna? Okay. It's Romeo and Juliet. It's like a remake kind of thing called Romeo and Juliet.
0: That's your answer?
3: I don't know.
0: That's the correct answer. That means
1: Is she going to talk herself out of this right now?
0: But the assist from Dave is your winner today in the Paul Rudd edition, College of Pop Culture Knowledge.
3: I thought they named it something else. You know how they do that with 10 Things I Hate About
1: You?
3: Yeah,
1: right.
3: It's based on, yeah.
1: Oh, hey, Dave, that means you're a part of the winning team today, which means you get to now spin the wheel from Plymouth. We want you to really put your back into it, okay? So give us a nice, loud virtual spin.
2: All right. Hi, Duke.
0: That's amazing.
1: Street Fighter.
0: Oh, my gosh. And today's game for Donna Valentine was worth.
1: I love it. Wait, I love Dave.
0: She got 1 point yesterday. She's losing 1 point today, which means, sorry, Donna, another whammy for you. We're dropping you down to 162 points while Steve stays at 217 points.
1: Dave, you did your best.
2: I'm happy I contributed one anyway.
1: Yes.
3: Thank you, Dave.
2: That's every little bit helps.
1: That's right.
3: It really does. And thank you for finding us and listening to us.
1: Yeah.
2: Yeah, no problem. Thanks for all an alternative. So
1: yeah,
2: change every day. So it's nice to listen when during the drive home.
1: Oh, good. Well, thank you so much. We appreciate you listening, Dave. Great Street Fighter shout out there too. Is that Guile? Who did that?
0: Oh, I don't remember for sure.
1: Dave, is that Guile?
2: I don't remember the name either. I just see it's kind of like the Kamikami Ha.
1: Yeah, it's either that or
0: that's
1: Ryu.
0: Goku. I know
1: maybe.
0: That one. So.
2: Yeah, right. Okay. Maybe it was Ryu. I was going between the two. I was going to Kamikami Ha or Hi Duken. We went to Duken.
1: Yeah, it was very good. Man, how about Street Fighter? I mean, E Honda, Chun Li, Dalsim, Zangief. It was so great. What a game.
3: Spike Rogers.
1: Donna,
3: totally.
1: Don't say Spike Rogers. Thank you, Dave. All right.
0: Yep, stay on the line, Dave. I got a t-shirt for you.
4: Spike Rogers.
3: We'll be right back.
5: Brittany and Kendall.
6: Chess boxing. Contestants will start with chess.
7: Yep.
6: And then when the time expires, the match is paused and the competitors will put on boxing gloves and step into the ring. Then after 3 minutes, they return to the board game.
7: Do you know how long it takes to wrap up boxing gloves?
6: I know how to do the hand. I know how to wrap my hands.
8: I took a kickboxing class once. 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
7: So I'm saying you're going to wrap the hand, do the whole bit, put the glove on.
6: You can wrap your hands wrapped while you play chess.
7: Oh, okay.
6: The way you win is through...
7: By not participating. But go ahead. Keep going.
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14: 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You know, this isn't actually live right now. 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
16: Be just like a king. Take my picture by the pool. Cause I'm the next big thing.
3: Hi. Welcome back to the show, you guys. Appreciate you listening. It is the Donna and Steve show. What are you doing over there? Steve is like, let me take your picture. And I'm like,
1: well,
3: why?
1: You were showing me ChatGPT things that you were working on, some fun shirts that you're trying to get together for our cruise to Alaska. Mm-hmm. That doesn't matter. No, why do you keep everything secret?
3: Because I didn't.
1: That aren't going to be available for purchase. They might likely not even be made. It would just be a little random pop-up prize thing. What do you care?
3: Just be professional.
1: I am,
3: sir.
1: Being professional. Why do you think that people are like going to be getting in line for pre-orders and break our computers?
3: I don't, but I'm just like, can you have a little, what do you call it?
1: Discretion. This is the original photograph. I said to Donna, hey.
3: That is not the original.
1: It is the original.
3: What is going on with my stomach?
1: Friend.
3: Why is my stomach like that?
1: I don't know, but you need to know that that is the original.
3: I need to see that again.
1: This is the original, and then I'll show you the after. I said to Donna, here, let me take a picture of you, because she was showing me these ChatGPT things she did. And then Donna goes, no, you're not doing this. Immediately puts her hands up in her hair, starts to like tossle and jostle it. And it's like, there's no way you're going to... And then does like the smile face all ready for her photo. So yes, that is the original photo.
3: What is going on there?
1: I think just the fabric is hanging out kind of weird there.
3: No, you guys, I look like I'm 15 months pregnant.
1: 15 months? No, wait. You think that's bad? then the next one.
3: Try this with your coworkers at home.
1: Yeah, this is what I see.
3: Just leave me alone. It's basically Large Marge from Pee-wee's Big Adventure with the bugging eyes. Okay.
1: That's fun.
3: You know what? That's what I see, too, if I'm being honest.
1: I said make one hair growing out, too, and that's what they added above your lip. That's that thing that looks like a corncob pipe.
3: Nice. Anyway.
1: We have two things here. We have the best excuses if you want to leave work early, a little tip for you. And then we've got answers to the Facebook question today. What is something you're a total cheapskate about? But first, start with this.
3: Okay. It happens to be National Leave Work Early Day. Okay. So you should probably celebrate. Okay. So there is a list that's out on the internet. These are ways that you can duck out of work early. These are excuses, okay? I'm early. Not endorsing this.
1: No, we suggest overtime.
3: But what if a pipe burst at your house?
1: Is that one of the excuses?
3: It's number one.
1: Oh, that's not bad.
3: That's pretty good, right? I gotta go.
1: You gotta go now.
3: Right.
1: You gotta get out of here now.
3: My dog ate something questionable.
1: How would you know that?
3: Camera? Dog sitter?
1: Okay, yeah, you need to follow up on that, though.
3: Yeah, you're right.
1: Yeah, you need to understand the story.
3: You broke a tooth.
1: Been there.
3: Right?
1: Uh-huh.
3: Dental emergencies are good in a pinch, but you have to use them sparingly.
1: Yeah, especially if you keep coming back with all your teeth. Right. It's like, how many grandmas died in your life? You know, the old, oh, well, my grandma
3: died. Right. Your car broke down. You have jury duty. Your physical is taking longer than expected. Apparently, you were coming in late with that one. But some people say the best excuse is none at all. Just simply email your boss in the morning and say, hey, I need to head home early today. I've got something important to take care of. Boom.
1: Yeah. Okay. Cool. Right? That's great. Just every now and again. Folks. Just call out early, man. It's okay.
3: It's okay.
1: Yeah, and it's less of a hassle. You have a little more thought to do if you're in a presentational position. If you're giving a presentation that day at your meeting at work, maybe not that day. It's a little weirder for us because we're presenting each day. But if you're Andrea the accountant,
3: stop
1: coming.
3: Your absence is not going to be as noticeable as ours would be.
1: Your impact is still high.
3: Yeah, of course.
1: Very high.
3: Andrea, you know we love you.
1: Yes. I mean, AI is absolutely coming for your job, and you need to hear me when I say that, right? But 20 years from now, are there accountants? That feels like an AI kind of a job. What are we doing? Why are we trying to...
3: I don't like this proverbial we.
1: We got ourselves into this mess, and we got to get ourselves out of it.
3: You dang right. So good luck, everybody.
1: Yeah. Good end, Steve. Way to end that well.
3: Yeah.
1: Yeah, man.
3: I know you are, but what am I?
1: Well, jury duty was stupid because you can't call out early. Oh, the courthouse just called me. I need to leave now. You get a notice ahead of time.
3: Not
1: and then
3: necessarily.
1: You go. They're not going to call
3: I
1: you that.
3: I finished my air shift. Okay, I know what you're saying. You know that you need to make the call at a certain time.
1: Sure.
3: And I had to shoot right over to the courthouse.
1: Really?
3: After a show where I was like, I called in the morning, nothing. Then I called at noon, and they were like, yep, you need to be here. And I was put on a jury that day.
1: What if you forgot to call? Honest mistake. I forget stuff all the time.
3: I think you get arrested and thrown in the slammer.
1: Oh, my gosh, bro.
3: Right.
1: And then you have to stand trial in front of a jury.
3: That's right.
1: People who actually remember to call.
3: And then nobody wants to show up.
1: Bro.
3: Full circle.
1: I asked on Facebook a rando question. What's something you're a total cheapskate about? Recently, we've asked, what is something you're a snob about? How about just a total cheapskate? Rachel said her clothes. She said most are Amazon, Costco, and Walmart. I feel seen.
3: You must.
1: I like to purchase my clothing where I get my rotisserie chicken. There's something about that. Full circle.
3: I can see that.
1: Kelly says Kleenex, napkins, and Ziploc bags. She goes the dollar.
3: Oh, I see. Yes. I keep going to the other thing. Like she's spending the expensive money.
1: No, these are cheapskate things.
3: Okay.
1: Cheapskates. How about this? Brenda says, I only buy greeting cards at Trader Joe's. They are 99 cents and lovely.
3: Ditto.
1: High quality paper and lovely or funny sentiments.
3: Yep.
1: That's extremely inexpensive for a greeting card.
3: I know, because they can be like $6. Do you know what I did? I actually put it on my Christmas list and I got it. I got a box full of greeting cards. It's in a hard box.
1: Mm-hmm.
3: like a little filing cabinet thing. And then they're categorized, and they came with get well cards, thinking of you,
1: That's cool. Happy birthday. That categorization is really nice.
3: Yeah, and it's a nice practical gift.
1: That's a great gift to give someone.
3: I mean, people aren't doing cards as much anymore, but you know.
1: Yeah, just send a text. Hope you're feeling better. David says what he's cheap about, apparently toothpaste, squeezing every last drop out of it.
3: I get it.
1: Right?
3: I am not one of those people, but I get it.
1: How about seasonal paper napkins? And again, thank you cards. First items I look for at a thrift store.
3: Smart.
1: Says Caitlin.
3: Very smart.
1: Jane, this is Rogue. Jane says I use my tea bags twice. Hey, Jane.
3: Leave her alone.
1: Okay. I want to say stuff. All right. That's okay, Jane. That's not weird, Jane. That second cup of tea doesn't suck, Jane.
3: You know what?
1: What?
3: Maybe, Jane, treat yourself. Because this morning, I went to make a cup of coffee, right? And I put it on the medium-sized thing.
1: Yeah.
3: And it didn't fill very far. So I was like, okay, now I'm going to hit the same pod again with the small cup. Overflowed. Coffee was weak. It sucked.
1: There we go. So, Jane, single teabag situation moving forward.
3: Unless you're running low.
1: Ray answers the question, if you're just tuning in, we're going through things that you're a total cheapskate about. We got some answers on Facebook. Ray says literally everything. I even get a $12 haircut.
3: Great.
1: Where? That's very, very cheap. That's like with the students. I used to go to a place in California. I could get a student haircut, a student at, you know,
3: yeah,
1: cosmetology school or whatever for $10.
3: What? Wait a second. How about like one of those, you know, chains, like Rate Clips?
1: Yeah, they're not $12.
3: Okay.
1: Tammy says, I make my own cleaning products.
3: That's nice.
1: Yeah. What is it? Our buddy Patrick, the laundry evangelist. He's vinegar or vodka. One of those V's are going to get the stuff out for you.
3: I use a lot of vinegar.
1: And he uses a lot of laundry soap as well to treat stains. Laundry soap. And a like a certain laundry brush. So you put the soap on and then like a little.
3: Okay.
1: That goes back and forth and it helps to like loosen it. He explains it a lot better than I am right now, but some sort of a fiber level. Mm.
3: Nice.
1: Right?
3: Yes. Oh, I have a tip too when you're done.
1: We'll end there.
3: Okay. Do I have time to give a tip?
1: Yes, you do.
3: Okay. So I discovered this. I'm very impressionable on Instagram. I see something, I'm like, yes, like, want.
1: Yes.
3: Well, there was I learned how to pet my dog in a way that a dog's mom would pet it. So like big strokes by the side of its mouth. Like,
1: you're going to be licking this dog soon, Donna.
3: I found an alternative. You take warm water, mm-hmm, and a new toothbrush. And you do the same thing. You lightly do it to their head and the side of their face. You just keep doing it. I kid you not. I was like, oh, yeah, this is BS, what this guy is doing. He's like, do it tonight before bed and see what your dog does. This dog became so lovey and snuggly. Like, normally she stays on her side. I stay on my side. Mm-hmm. She kept creeping towards me, putting her, you know, head under my hand, laid her
1: chin,
3: thank you, on my shoulder and fell asleep like that.
1: Wow.
3: So try it at home with your own pup.
1: A toothbrush in warm water and then strokes on the head.
3: Yes, because it's almost like a wet tongue.
1: Wow.
3: Kind of doing it like mom-like, and it just soothes them, brings them to a calm state.
1: Wow.
3: Right? Give it a try.
1: However, if you like your space from your dog, do not do this.
3: Do not. Like. This is an absolute not a good thing to do. But do it.
1: We'll be back.
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30: Change is coming to California, and it's long overdue.
29: Republican Steve Hilton, with 53% of the vote in, is just ahead of Javier Becerra for California governor. Progressive billionaire Tom Steyer, third for now in a state that'll take days to count all the mail-in ballots. ABC News projects incumbent L.A. Mayor Karen Bass will advance to a runoff. Republican Spencer Pratt hoping he'll be the one to take her on.
31: I hope she's ready, you know, because I literally could not be more excited.
29: New Jersey Navy pilot Rebecca Bennett has won the Democratic nomination to go up against Tom Kane Jr., who hasn't voted or been seen in months. A farmer and businessman is our projected GOP nominee for Iowa governor. For Senate, we project Republican Ashley Hinson is in. Kuwait is suspending flights after Iranian drones hit the airport hours after Iran and the U.S. traded missile strikes. This is ABC News.
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14: Donna, you're the best.
2: Thanks.
14: No, you're supposed to say, oh, Steve, you're the best.
2: No, probably won't do that.
14: Okay, how about a compromise? Say, these are the best. These replayable segments that we liked from today's show.
2: But you just said that.
14: I know, I'm the best.
2: Okay.

0: so intrigued.
1: Hello. Hey, guys. Welcome to hour three of the Donna and Steve show. I am the Donna. He is the Steve.
2: Hey, everybody. Hi, everybody.
1: Hello.
2: Don't forget, you can email the show, Donna and Steve show, mytalk1071.com. Do you think there are people who throw their voice low for radio?
1: Yeah, to start with, I think so. Yeah, I do.
2: It's awesome.
1: Stupid.
2: Hey.
1: Hey. Okay, so there are 10 days. Let me start again.
2: You got it.
1: There are 10 days. Let me try again.
2: Hey, listen. Hang on. Look at me.
1: We're getting close.
2: Hey.
1: Hey. Look at me.
2: I believe in you. This one's going to be your best one yet. Here we go. Everybody get ready. Here comes Donna. She's going to introduce this story for the third time.
1: There are some Emmy predictions from The Hollywood Reporter. This writer does this every year. It's the Feinberg Forecast. And so nomination voting is coming up very soon here. And I thought it would be cool. This is not his opinion on who he thinks should win. This is his forecast of who he believes probably will take it.
2: Okay. All right. Wow. Why is my voice cracking? I'm so nervous about this story.
1: And it's not even like he's picking the winner, but let me give you an example. So for Best Drama Series, okay, the front runners, basically everyone, spoiler, The Pitt, Pluribus, The Diplomat, Task, Slow Horses, Paradise, Stranger Things, Landman. And then he names all the major threats, which are four more shows. Then he names the possibilities. Then he names the long shots. So we're not going to go through all of that, but I'll just go through the front runners, okay?
2: Okay.
1: Have you watched any of these? Let's try Best Comedy Series. Have you watched Hacks?
2: One episode.
1: Have you watched Shrinking?
2: One episode.
1: Only Murders in the Building.
2: Three seasons.
1: Okay. Okay. Now we're talking Abbott Elementary.
2: One episode.
1: Nobody Wants This?
2: No episodes.
1: Okay. Margo's Got Money Troubles?
2: No episodes.
1: Jury Duty Presents Company Retreat.
2: 1.5 episodes. Terrible.
1: Thank God you took that hit for the team. Because I almost started it. And I was like, I don't know if I could do this again.
2: Season one worked. Season two was not doing it for me.
1: Got it. And The Bear.
2: No episodes.
1: No episodes. Okay, well, those are your front runners.
2: I have seen Hell's Kitchen, though. Does that count?
1: It does not.
2: Okay.
1: Let's see. Oh, you didn't watch any of this either. Best Limited or Anthology Series. Now, let's see how many of these I watched. I watched all of them except one.
2: Let's do the test again with me.
1: Love Story.
2: No episodes.
1: Beef.
2: Three episodes, but of season one. Oh. Maybe four episodes.
1: All right, that doesn't count.
2: Okay.
1: The Beast in Me.
2: No episodes.
1: So good. I watched that whole thing. All Her Fault.
2: No episodes.
1: I watched that whole thing. DTF St. Louis.
2: No episodes.
1: Me either. Then they got Best Movie, Remarkably Bright Creatures.
2: No movie.
1: Well, I thought you were going to watch that.
2: Not yet.
1: Miss You, Love You.
2: Not yet.
1: Deep Cover.
2: Not yet.
1: Swiped.
2: Not yet.
1: Mike and Nick and Alice?
2: Not yet.
1: You're saying not yet, like you're going to watch it.
2: That's right. It's an open door. This is sort of remarkable.
1: Do you watch?
2: Almost nothing. I don't get access to the TV until late. So all this smut that you're talking about, it's probably not purely smut, but it's probably, I'm going to guess, most of these you can't have on when the kids are in the room. Or I wouldn't want to have on if the kids were in the room.
1: You're right.
2: And so, yeah, if you were asking more about, I don't know, basic like...
1: Cartoons?
2: Cartoons I'm decent on. Decent on cartoons, family movies. But, you know, old broadcast television, yes. But all this streaming stuff, usually boobs are coming out at some point. There's going to be a bunch of F-bombs at some point because they're streamers. They don't have to answer to any rules and art is art.
1: You know what, Steve?
2: It's my window of time. The kids stay up a little later, too, so it's weird. It's like watching TV is more difficult when you have children.
1: You know what?
2: What?
1: I understand.
2: You mean that?
1: I do. Yes, of course. You're in a different place right now.
2: Imagine watching Beef.
1: Yeah.
2: With kids coming through, asking you questions. A 6-year-old, a 10-year-old, a 13-year-old, and a 15-year-old.
1: Yeah.
2: It's tough. I would say that would be inappropriate.
1: That's too many.
2: If you would have that.
1: Yeah, you're not going to watch TV or a movie that you want to watch for probably another 10 years.
2: But think about what's going to be out then, right? We'll probably have another Avatar movie, so that'll be cool. The kids have seen that.
1: Sure. How old's the youngest again? 5, 6?
2: 6. He's going into first grade. We still have a whole school journey to happen.
1: Yeah.
2: Listen, we'll be freaking, Stadler and Waldorf over here. We'll both be 150 years old, and we'll be talking about whatever's on TV then, which will probably be all via hologram chips in our eyes.
1: You're right. Did you mean you and me?
2: What did I say?
1: The two guys, the two Muppets?
2: Stadler and Waldorf?
1: Yeah.
2: Yeah. You have one of their energies. The one with the mustache. That's great, Donna. Well, good luck to everyone who's been nominated.
1: All right.
2: Hey, we got an interesting email.
1: Nobody's been nominated yet, just for the record.
2: Good luck to those people who might get nominated.
1: Okay, there you go.
2: Couple emails. First of all, Sharon says, FYI, the weighted vests are at Costco right now and on sale. I will go to Costco. I want a weighted vest.
1: What? How much weight do you want to put on? 25?
2: Yeah, maybe.
1: Okay.
2: I'd like one where you could like gradually add up, because I did a weighted backpack once. I just put a bunch of weights and books into my backpack and then did like
1: a
2: 40-minute walk.
1: Sure.
2: My sciatic talked to me for about 2 weeks after.
1: Start slow.
2: You know how bad I am at starting slow. I like to start fast and end fast.
1: I do know that.
2: We got this nice email. This is from Melanie.
1: Hey, Mel.
2: Newbie here is what she says.
1: Hey,
2: hello.
1: Girl. Hello.
2: I'm a very new listener. I love your show.
1: Really?
2: Steve makes me laugh out loud so often. That's nice, Melanie.
1: That's fun.
2: So my question is, what things should I know about you two or the show that will help me know the story behind some of your stories? We should have Melanie call in.
1: Well, wow, we should have listeners email and tell us what we should be telling Melanie.
2: This is a great idea. All right,
1: there's a lot of inside jokes.
2: Yeah, so listeners, you often know the show better than we do. If you want to send us some things, what are like 3 things that we should tell Melanie that would get her and any other new listeners up to speed so that she feels like she's well informed about being a part of the Donna and Steve community?
1: Yeah, that's good. That's good. I could think of 5 things off the top of my head, but I'll just let it lie for now.
2: I like that. You're fun. let's see. Phil said, what about Bob? I don't know what the hell he means there, but it's fun to say Bob.
1: Bob! That's, so that...
2: Oh, he's really emailing fast.
1: Wow. Bob?
2: If you ever hear us play this sound...
0: Bob!
2: That is an excerpt, a little brief bit of audio from Phil Donahue, who is absolutely destroying Bob Ross on his show. Bob Ross, that Bob Ross.
1: The painter. Remember the painter who'd be like, happy little paintings.
2: And Bob Ross, we don't have the full clip. Do we have the full clip on the soundboard? He goes on and like, he's painting happy trees and feels like, just admit that your stuff will never hang in a museum. And it's like, okay, Phil, first of all, bro, chill. He's here actively painting in front of your audience right now.
1: So now sometimes...
0: Out loud, your work will never hang in a museum. No. Bob!
3: Well, maybe it will, but probably not this Miss Moni.
0: Because why, Bob? What's
2: Miss Moni?
0: What
2: okay, and there's
0: us?
2: The fact well, that Bob to... Ross got so nervous there after being yelled at by Phil Donahue. Admit that your work will never hang in a museum.
1: He's basically bullying him. So so every now and then if we happen to talk about someone named Bob, we will hit that. There's a little inside joke there for you. Then we've got all the Garth Brooks drops. And a drop is just a little sound bite. It's too much to explain. We should put a blog out.
2: Wow. Hello. Things said in 2008 for 200.
1: What?
2: I said things said in 2008 for 200.
1: What did I say?
2: We should put a blog out.
1: Oh.
2: Let's not like put a social media video out there or anything. Let's do a blog. Real quick, we got to go to break. But Sonia says how times have changed. When I was 5, I distinctly remember being at my parents' Who Shot JR episode and regularly watching Falcon Crest, soap operas, Golden Girls, and shows I had no business watching. Ah, the 80s. And Sonia's right. And I actually would have more willingness to play broadcast television shows, but streaming shows are a whole new can of worms. All right, we got a lot of emails.
1: I'm going to tell you what Phil just said. So Phil had sent an email, things you need to know about the Donna and Steve show, and he said, what about Bob? So we just went on this whole tirade about Bob Ross, and he writes back, I meant, what about Bob the movie for the family?
2: That's fair. We jumped to conclusions there, Phil. And that's our fault. Durop, stick them up, yeah. Triceratops, those come to mind for Krista. Tell the newbie to come on the Alaskan cruise with us all, and then she'll find out things about all of us.
1: Oh,
2: from
1: that's
2: Brenda.
1: A good idea, Brenda.
2: All right, we'll take a break. When we come back, we got some studies about women talking more than men.
1: What?
2: Oh, no, I'm going to get canceled.
1: Rude.
2: And also, what binge watching is doing to your imagination might surprise you. That next.
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1: Hello.
2: Hi.
1: Welcome back to the show. It is the Donna and Steve show. Thank you for listening. Tuesday edition, to be exact.
2: We're up and down with our temperatures today, aren't we? You're taking your cardigan off, cardigan on. I have a sweatshirt on with nothing underneath.
1: Wow. It's going to be hot today.
2: But I thought for the most part of the first part of the day, I'll be in a temperature-controlled environment.
1: No. Is this your first day here?
2: Well, this room seems to be problematic.
1: We have two temperatures.
2: Boiling. Or freezing.
1: That's right. That's it. You turn it up just even a teeny tiny bit. Next thing you know, it's 100 degrees. It's okay. We're not complaining. Yes, we are.
2: Well, I'm about to get canceled. I'm about to get canceled with this study, Donna, but I'm going to do it anyway because I'm brave.
1: Okay.
2: Women talk more than men.
1: Fair.
2: But only in the busiest years. There's a new study that says women do talk more than men. But only during the years when everyone is constantly asking them questions. Researchers at the University of Arizona looked at data from 22 studies in four countries with more than 2,000 people ages 10 to 94. And they found that most age groups were pretty similar in how much men and women talked. But women between the ages of 25 to 64 spoke about 3,000 more words per day than men. Wow! As men, I feel like we're being silenced! We are victims now.
1: You are going to be canceled.
2: I am going to be canceled. Yeah,
1: sure.
2: All right. Now, it's not necessarily that women are naturally more talkative, which I found interesting. It's that between 25 and 64, women are in what they call the default project manager of everyone's life era.
1: Mm-hmm.
2: That's the age range where somebody is asking, where are the cleats? Did you sign the permission slip? What mm-hmm. time is the thing? What's for dinner? Where's my charger? Do we have ketchup? Why is the dog eating that? And then men are like, wow, you talk a lot. That's because no one's coming to us for any questions. I thought this was interesting. Now, I did think the range went a little high, 25 to 64. I thought it would have been maybe more 35 to 54 or 25 to 54. Mm. So I was a little surprised that it was that wide of a range, just because a lot of the kids are out of the house by the time.
1: Well, then you
2: in
1: have grandkids, right? So you're answering a lot of questions, or you have aging parents who you're taking care of, and you have to talk a lot to family members about health concerns and, you know, that whole thing.
2: Yeah, it's true.
1: Guys are just like, meat.
2: Now you're canceled. See, we both got canceled together. That's what has to happen. Whenever one of us gets canceled, the other person needs to make a commitment to get canceled as well. Same day. Wow, look at how she just made us sound like Neanderthals. Unbelievable.
1: Yeah, because you guys are like, well, she'll take care of it, so I don't have to say anything or participate. You're just kind of like...
2: Sorry for believing in your abilities.
1: Uh-huh.
2: Because if I jump in, I'm going to get accused of mansplaining. Mm. This is a scary time out there. Scary.
1: Really?
2: You
1: oh,
2: jump
1: you poor
2: in.
1: Things.
2: See, and then you say, yeah,
1: how
2: see,
1: do men do it?
2: Do.
1: I don't know how you do it. I really don't.
2: Where my boys at? We'll probably get together and eat meat.
1: Probably.
2: It yeah. is true. Meat.
1: And a lot of this, too. Huh?
2: Oh, so what? Now we don't listen.
1: Hmm.
2: Well.
1: I wouldn't say you don't listen. I say you tune out because you don't think that you need to listen. You know, my wife's handling that. It's fine.
2: Mm.
1: And then it's like, honey, did you hear that? Blah, blah, blah. Honey.
2: I have gotten quite a few looks from my wife.
1: What?
2: I think husbands know what I'm talking about, too. When you're talking about something, you say, oh, wait, is that on Thursday? And then they hit you with the, yes, it's on, like, hello. And if I had a nickel for every time my wife said to me, it's on the calendar. Mm. And I'm trying to think, why doesn't she understand I don't check it often?
1: Why don't you?
2: Because I don't do it or remember to do it.
1: Okay, so let me ask you a question. Okay?
2: I already don't like your tone. Go ahead.
1: So my question is, all I'm going to say is, you know that it is important to your wife. And so when you don't do it, it makes it feel like you don't care. Mm. Even though she has expressed, I've told you it's on the calendar. Yet if you continue to not look at the calendar, how do you think that makes her feel? Unseen, unheard. Thank you.
2: Stormer?
1: Nobody else is here.
16: What's up, buddy?
2: Right?
16: Yeah, bro. I got you.
2: Thanks, man.
16: Yeah. You want to get some meat later?
2: I have meat in my pockets right now.
16: Oh.
2: I have pocket meat.
16: Oh.
2: I always travel with meat.
1: You should travel with your calendar.
2: Hey, Donna. Anyway. Shout out to all the ladies out there doing all the air traffic control at their homes.
1: Indeed.
2: I got something about binge watching.
1: I do this quite a bit.
2: Well, you're going to like it. If you're a binge watcher, you will like this. I got good news. It could actually be helping you develop your imagination, even as you age.
1: Really?
2: A 2026 write-up of two studies found that when people watch TV shows consecutively for longer stretches or read books in longer marathon sessions, those stories, be them TV or books, became more memorable and were more likely to stick around in their imagination afterward. People were more likely to replay the story, think about the characters, and imagine alternative plot lines. So it's helping parts of your brain to fire.
1: Okay.
2: Isn't that good?
1: That's really good.
2: And because when you watch an episode, but there's so much life that happens in between, if it's a weekly release, which many shows have gotten back into the weekly drops.
1: Yes, they have.
2: Gone away from that binge.
1: Yep.
2: You know, there's more life that happens in between. So it sort of dilutes the overall experience with the product.
1: Me likey. Everything you're saying.
2: Okay. This is great.
1: What's the last thing you binged?
2: The podcast, Love Trapped.
1: Okay. Did you finish yet?
2: I'm halfway through the final episode, right. And I started less than a week ago.
1: Okay.
2: That's fast for
1: That's
2: me.
1: That's good. That's really good.
2: Yeah, yeah. How about you? Last thing you binged?
1: I guess the podcast.
2: Let's do a high five.
1: All right. Ready?
2: Yeah.
1: Here we go. Ow. That was aggressive.
2: I'm sorry.
1: Where's the meat?
2: In my pocket.
1: Okay.
2: All right.
1: Have a piece.
14: Where talk is fun.
17: Why would I want to stop? It brings me joy and happiness.
14: My talk. 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
9: Hey, it's Donna and Steve. You know, this isn't actually live right now. 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
11: She took my hand and led me through the dark.
12: Oh. Hello. Welcome back to the show.
13: Thank you. Thank
12: Donna
13: you for having
12: and Steve.
13: Me. Hi,
12: Steve. I wasn't exactly talking to you.
13: Oh,
12: okay.
13: I'm 42. I'm 6'1" when I stand up super straight.
12: Mm.
13: Or if I have hair longer, then people think I'm taller. Anyway.
12: Oh, I see what you're saying because your hair grows up.
13: Vertical. Yeah. I guess everybody else's grows down.
12: Right.
13: Like yours goes down. Yeah.
12: Right.
13: Yeah, no.
12: Yours is trying to get closer to Jesus, right?
13: That's right. The higher the hair, the closer to God is what they
12: say
13: in Texas, right?
12: You damn right.
13: This ain't Texas, right?
12: That's
13: right. You can't hurt her.
14: Down.
13: Time to play a game we like to play every day. It's called Whose Voice Is It Anyway? This is a celebrity voice guessing game. We're all going to hear a celebrity voice given out of context. We will be given a generic clue, and then Donna and I bid against each other, name that tune style, to see who can identify the celebrity voice in the fewest amount of seconds. You can play along. We go now to producer Stormer for today's clue.
15: All right. Well, for today's voice, you guys, I am looking for this actor who appeared in the 2000 movie Space Cowboy. And Steve, you have an 8-7 lead over Donna in the game. So, Donna, you can start the bidding today.
12: Oh, boy. All right, guys. I can name that voice in 5 seconds.
13: Whoa.
15: Love it.
13: Name that voice.
12: Really?
13: Yeah, sure. Because I didn't think you were going to go to 3, and I don't feel like guessing with 4.
12: Okay.
13: Wow, you started at 5 seconds, Donna.
12: I know.
13: What's gotten into you?
12: This
13: Ever
12: is
13: since
12: unprecedented.
13: You started eating crackling oat bran, you've changed. Do you remember that cereal?

0: Yes.
1: Hey, don't rush it. Yeah.
0: I think so. I'd have to look it up.
1: I'll look it up while you guess.
0: Okay.
2: What was the name of the cereal again?
1: Cracklin' Oat Bran.
0: Cracklin' or Crackin' Oat?
1: No, Cracklin'. Cracklin' Oat Bran.
0: They're trying to be a, you know, Rice Krispies kind of.
1: Oh, it was that, terrible. My brother liked it. My brother Josh.
0: Yet nobody wants oat bran when they're six.
1: Yeah. What was the one where they say, like they always thought something was happening in the room when they were eating? I'll look it up while you try to identify the voice.
0: Thank you.
1: Name that voice.
2: All right, Donna, you have 5 whole seconds to name this voice.
3: The first car I ever got, 1981 Toyota Tercel, a three-door, which is what they used to call something with a hatchback.
0: That... Okay, so this is not who I thought it was going to be. Oh, man. That could be one of two people.
1: Talk it out.
0: I'm hearing John Hamm.
1: Mm-hmm.
0: But I don't know Glenn Powell very well, but I'm guessing he's kind of got a little bit of a, like, twang in there.
1: And I would have guessed a different person from those two.
0: Really? Initially, I was thinking Tommy Lee Jones. I don't know why. That just popped into my head. But that does not sound like Tommy Lee Jones. That is John Hamm.
2: All right. You are locking in the answer as John Hamm. Here is 5 seconds of that voice one more time.
3: One Toyota Tercel. A three-door, which is what they used to call something with a hatchback.
1: Like I think that you're was right. A door. I think you're right, Donna.
0: I don't know if I am.
2: And is that the voice of John Hamm? It sure is,
1: nice,
2: which means
1: Donna.
2: Donna is your winner today in this edition of Whose Voice Is It Anyway?
0: Thank you.
1: Nice Woo. Job, Donna. Way to go.
0: Thank you, Steve.
1: Yeah. I was going to guess Dane Cook.
0: Ooh, that's good. They do have a similar... Wow, that's good. That would have tripped me up if that got in my head.
1: Yeah, good job,
0: great.
1: Donna.
0: Great.
1: Yeah, they do. There's something similar about that. The cereal commercial I was thinking of, I believe, was for Nut and Honey.
0: Oh, yeah, I like that.
1: Remember? Nut and Honey. Hey, what's going on in there?
0: Nut and Honey.
1: Yeah, yeah, yeah. Fun. So, I do miss old cereal commercials.
0: Are there cereal commercials still around?
1: You tell me.
0: Well, you're like Saturday morning cartoon guy.
1: You seem like a live television lady.
0: Oh.
1: Like, my mom would always lecture us. She'd be like, oh, it's like that funny commercial about so-and-so. And we'd say, Mom, we skip the ads. We're watching on TiVo or whatever.
0: Right.
1: DVR.
0: But I still get that from people. And I'm like, what are you watching that you're seeing? Remember I told you I didn't know who Papa John was?
1: When That's I'm crazy.
0: Like, what are you talking about, Papa John? Like, there's an actual human named Papa John? And
1: yeah.
0: They'd be like, and I'm realized... Because you're all watching sports.
1: Football, yeah.
0: Yes.
1: Big advertiser during NFL football.
0: Right.
1: Papa John would be in a lot of commercials with Peyton Manning.
0: Got it. And I was watching Bravo.
1: Okay. And they...
0: Yeah, lady creams.
1: Oh, sure. I would think ladies who use these creams eat pizza too, but whatevs.
0: Anyway, congratulations to me.
1: How about creams, right?
0: Yeah, I just applied some this morning.
1: You get a cream for almost anything.
0: Yeah, pretty much. Even your head, if you want.
1: I have a cream on my forehead right now.
0: Do you really?
1: I rubbed it into my forehead. It's not visible anymore.
0: I have a foam cream for my scalp.
1: Foam cream?
0: Yes.
1: Like and mousse?
0: Kind of.
1: Is that... That explains the volume. You're looking great.
4: Come down for mousse soup after!
1: Mousse. Different mousse, but that's it.
0: Anyway, good
1: that's
0: times.
1: That's cool, man. Yeah,
0: good
1: thank times. You for doing that.
0: You got it, buddy.
1: What's the weirdest cream you use?
0: Probably the one I'm using.
1: For your psoriasis?
0: Yeah.
1: How's it going? Show me your elbow patches.
0: Thank you for asking.
1: Uh-oh, here we go. We got a full reveal. Oh my gosh, Donna, that looks so much better.
0: Right? Clearing
1: up. Why did you wait 30 years for this?
0: I don't know.
1: Oh my gosh, the remarkable before and after.
0: Thank you.
1: That's really great.
0: Thanks.
1: Wow. That's great.
0: Okay.
1: Okay. Thank you for asking. I am using a cream on my planter's warts. Wow, he's really bearing it all.
0: So can I ask what a planter's wart... Never mind, I'll look it up.
1: Yeah, I don't know. It's a wart that plants in on the bottom of your foot usually, and they're hard to get rid of and very stubborn, and can last for years.
0: Really? Oh, wow. Look at that one.
1: Oh, my God. No,
0: it's like a barnacle.
1: No, that's not a planner's wart. That's AI. That's weird. Oh, come on, man.
0: All right, man.
1: What's your problem, bro? Yeah, that's a planner's wart.
0: Okay, guys. Okay, so is it helping?
1: Yeah, I got shots in it, and now they sent me home with a cream as well.
0: Oh, that sounds so painful.
1: They did say this is going to be a little uncomfortable, which is always makes you a little nervous when someone with a needle says, all right, this one's going to be a little uncomfortable. Here we go. But then I like it. They say, all right, here we go. Ouch. And 3, 2, 1. And then you know it's coming out. That helps.
0: Like,
1: yeah. No, they said I was a big boy. They said if we had suckers, we'd give you one.
0: Oh, really?
1: Yeah.
0: That's nice.
1: Anyway, yeah.
0: He's a sucker for the sucker.
1: Donna.
0: Apparently.
1: Apparently.
0: Blake Lively is dragging Justin Baldoni back to court. This is just weeks after their lawsuit settlement.
1: Oh, man, that was crazy.
0: It's my first day with the new tongue. I didn't want to say anything.
1: I think he actually said lessaw.
0: I did?
1: Can we hear it? How quickly do we? I need it my next breath. If I don't hear her say lessaw again, I'm going to lose my mind. Because then we could change the word on the show. We have new listeners. We could change the word anytime we say lawsuit. It's actually lessaw. Wow, that was cool, man.
0: Anyway, so.
1: Back to the lawsuit.
0: Okay, so the lawsuit. The judge ordered them back into court in Manhattan to address damages related to Baldoni's dismissed $400 million defamation lawsuit against Blake Lively. And Lively is requesting that he cover her legal fees and costs from that defamation case. So that is still continuing.
1: Okay.
0: She's also seeking triple damages, punitive damages. We don't know exactly how much money she's looking for, but they're not commenting right now.
1: Just let it all die. Everybody.
0: Come on, guys. Just life's
1: let it
0: too
1: die.
0: Short.
1: Let it die. Let it shrivel up and die. Oh. Laura.
0: This is just weeks after their lawsaw. Lawsaw.
1: Lawsaw.
0: Lawsaw.
1: Do it again, man. That's fun.
0: This is just weeks after their lawsaw.
1: But I say saw weird. Well, sue me, man.
0: You do.
1: Donna.
0: You've said Saul, as in better call Saul. About 4 times today.
1: Krista sent an email in.
0: Hey, Krista.
1: OMG. I was going back through my sent emails to see if it sparked any more Donna and Steve show memories. But instead, for our new listener to catch her up to speed, I just discovered that I have a Donna and Steve show problem, or a habit, at the very least. Since 2022, I've sent 223 emails to your show's email address. Then she said, well, 224.
0: Yikes. That's how much?
1: That's from Farmington, Krista. Holy smokes. Melissa Scharfbillig, our listener with far and away the worst last name.
0: Oh, my God.
1: Respectfully. Shout out to all the Scharfbilligs out there. I love it. I'd like to buy a vowel. This one isn't something that is necessarily brought up, but one of the funniest moments that I remember was you guys discussing that guy, Hamish
0: Bowles,
1: or as Hannah, or as Donna said, Hamish Bowles.
0: And then Rocco's.
1: Rocco's response killed me. Sounds like something you get after Easter. Oh, geez. Then there was the avocado purse, Sauvage being one letter away from sausage. Treat yourself a round of sausage. That's one of the best Wheel of Fortune fails of all time. Steve's shrimp cleanse. The 4 RUP dates we received, Steve Scott Stapp singing, Steve's micro impressions, flesh mitts, Mary, non-fungible tokens, loose meat. I'll keep thinking, may send a follow-up email. This is fun, thinking back on years of laughter. Love you both, Melissa Scharfbillig. Thanks, Sharfy.
0: Thanks. You're now known as Sharfy.
1: You need to...
0: Sharfalupagus.
1: Sharfalupagus.
5: This is just who I am.
1: Catherine says you need to, quote unquote, slow down the cream talk.
0: Okay, will do. That's all I got.
1: That's all I've had.
0: I was looking at another email, but no, we're not going to do that one.
1: Burn.
0: No, because it's not really related to what we're doing right now.
1: Oh, cool, man.
0: Come on, man. What are you doing?
1: When we come back, I got to tell you about a very fun record that they are attempting to break at Mall of America.
0: Oh.
1: It's happening this July. It's very funny. We will tell you about it when we come back. 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
1: Donna, you're the best.
0: Thanks.
1: No, you're supposed to say, oh, Steve, you're the best.
0: No, probably won't do that.
1: Okay, how about a compromise? Say, these are the best. These replayable segments that we liked from today's show.
0: But you just said that.
1: I know, I'm the best.
0: Okay.

0: Hey, guys. It is the final stretch of the Donna and Steve show. Thank you for listening.
1: I've got a couple good things. For any parents of teenagers, stick around, because in a couple of minutes, I want to share the ways that your teenager might be telling you they love you without saying, I love you.
0: Okay.
1: There was a very poignant Instagram post that I saw last week. But first,
0: sweet.
1: Have you heard about what they're trying to do at the Mall of America? They are trying to break a record where they have the most Ryans of all time. Well, let me phrase this a different way. They want to set the record for the most people of the same name to consecutively ride a roller coaster.
0: Oh, cute.
1: They are renaming, you know, that Pepsi, they have like a Pepsi roller coaster inside Mall of America.
0: Yeah.
1: I believe they're renaming that the Ryan coaster for this event. Here's how it reads. Ryan, step right up. Ride the Ryan coaster. One night before the Ryan Baseball Classic, join Ryan Meetup for a Ryan Takeover at the world famous Mall of America. First, meet in the mall's rotunda, renamed the Rytunda, for a huge Ryan party. Then Ryans will parade to Nickelodeon Universe to set the world record. Arrive at 6:30 on July 24th, no later than 7:15, to get your Ryan name tag and to start meeting Ryans. Ryans ride the roller coaster for free. Non-Ryans will be welcome to cheer on the Ryans. Stick around to celebrate being a Ryan at the Fair on Four, a restaurant that they have there, host of the official Ryan after party. Food and Ryan drink specials available. Final line of the press release, Donna?
0: Yep.
1: No Bryans allowed. Your thoughts?
0: I like it.
1: This is great.
0: I like kitschy stuff like this.
1: Me too.
0: Ryan thing, Mall of America. Okay, I'm writing that down.
1: You know who I think they hope they will attract, my guess, is...
0: Ryan Reynolds?
1: No, man, that'd be fun. But there's a famous YouTuber, Ryan Trahan.
0: Okay.
1: And he is really big with the younger demo. He's great. We watch him a ton at our house. He's very funny, good storyteller, does all sorts of video series. He would be good. So I hope he shows up.
0: I hope he does too. It sounds like a really fun time. Do you have any Ryans in your life?
1: I have a cousin Ryan.
0: I have a godson Ryan.
1: Okay, well, we should text them both today to let them know about
0: this. Okay.
1: All right.
0: I'll do it. I'm going to do it right now.
1: Don't do it right now,
0: Donna.
1: No, Donna, I have something to tell you. All right, if you're a parent of a teenager, I've got something that I want to tell you about that I came across on Instagram. And it was basically the silent ways that your teenagers say I love you. And I thought it was really cool. I'll give you a few examples. When they show up at your door just to show you something random, maybe on their phone, it's not because they're bored. It's them just sort of saying, I just want to be in your world for a second.
0: Oh, that's sweet.
1: Really good. When they ask you to listen to a song, we get this a lot. It's not about the song. It's, this is something I love and I want you in it.
0: That's sweet.
1: These are good articulations.
0: These are good. These are passive ways of showing love.
1: When they wander into the kitchen while you are there for no real reason, they're not even hungry. It's not to be a distraction. You're still their calmest place. So just being in your ether sometimes just feels calming to them. We're doing ways that your teenager says I love you without saying I love you. When they ask you to make that one specific thing, like the pasta, the soup, that one snack.
0: Oh, yeah.
1: Even when they could easily do it themselves at this point, it's because love still tastes like you making it.
0: Oh.
1: When they sit right next to you and say absolutely nothing, to them it's not awkward silence. Presence is their emotional language when words feel like too much. Not good.
0: I could picture a younger kid doing that more than a teen.
1: I think so. But even if they like plop down on the couch next to you and there's nothing being said, they're just like
0: hanging out.
1: I just want to be here.
0: Near you.
1: Yeah. Two more. When your teenager asks, does this look okay before walking out? It's not just about the outfit. Your opinion is still the one that matters most. Aww. They just never say that out loud. And finally, when they ask you something obvious, something they clearly already know the answer to, your teenager, it's not a question. It's a door that they're just leaving slightly open because, can I keep talking to you, is too hard to just say that directly. And I thought that was very, true for teens, tweens, all of that. When they are asking you a question, they know the answer to, it's not really a question. And sometimes as parents, we all know this, it's, we will say to them verbatim, you already know the answer to that. You already know that. Why are you asking me? And this is a different way of looking at that, that it's their way of just saying, can we just keep this conversation going them saying, can we just keep talking?
0: Right. Like, I can't think of anything else to say right now, so I'm going to do this. Oh, that's sweet.
1: Isn't that sweet?
0: Very sweet. Do your kids, the older ones especially, do they ever just go in their room with the door shut and hang out and like not be among the family?
1: Yeah, but I'll tell you what really helped that is when we reinstituted the rule that we initially set and didn't really enforce much, which was no phones in the room.
0: Oh.
1: You can't take a tech is not going into your room to hang out with you. And so then the phones become less of a one-on-one, I go into a secret place and engage with my phone.
0: Oh, I see. Yep.
1: Which can lead to a myriad of things out there. We all know what the internet is. But also, maybe even less nefarious than that, it just creates an isolation rhythm, isolation habit.
0: Do all your kids have phones?
1: No, two of them.
0: Okay.
1: Yeah.
0: Okay, yeah, I get that.
1: You know, what's funny is we did that, and with my oldest daughter, who had developed this habit, and we were like, my wife and I noticed it at the same time, like, wait a minute. The phone is in the room. No, this is not happening. We need to redo this. She was in our shared spaces so much more all of a sudden, right? Because it was you can't take that phone in your room. And then they just hang out in your shared spaces more. And then over time, their phone might be out of their hands a little bit more because they're just enjoying the shared spaces.
0: Okay.
1: And I remember walking past her after like the first week of her us implementing that. And I said it, and I just so deeply meant it. And any parents out there who feel like, where'd my teen go? They're always in their room. Get the phone the hell out of the room, first of all. The heck out of the room. Why'd I have to be so aggressive?
0: Not sure.
1: But I told her, I said, you know, you make any room better when you're in it. It feels better to me. When you're in that room, it feels better. And so getting them, breaking that rhythm of the hiding out is, I think, good. And giving them space to also have their own time in their room.
0: Right.
1: She'll go and play a record or whatever. She got a little record player
0: or
1: up there.
0: Or homework or whatever.
1: Yes. It's not like everything has to be done in the living room.
0: What are they doing on the phone if they're not on social media?
1: Yeah, and they're not on social media.
0: Texting?
1: Texting with friends, I think, is a big thing. And they'll be looking up things. You know, like my daughter has a favorite artist. Freya Sky is her favorite artist in the world.
0: Aw.
1: And she'll just look things up about her and the movie that she's shooting and what people are saying about her record and how her song is doing and all that kind of stuff.
0: Okay.
1: Yeah.
0: That's nice.
1: Anyway, the kids are probably saying I love you a lot more than they say it out of their mouth.
0: Just pay attention.
1: Yeah.
0: Yeah, that's sweet.
1: We're a big I love you family because I grew up in an I love you family.
0: That's nice.
1: My mom and dad both said it a lot.
0: That's nice.
1: And so we say it every day, multiple times a day to each of the kids, and they say it back to us. And it's nice. And sometimes they'll give you a second hug. And I thought of this post the other day. We had just hugged them goodbye to school. Love you. Have a great day. And then 10 seconds later, came back, gave us another hug. And normally we would say, wait, you know, you already gave us a hug. But then I was like, wait, they might just be coming in for one more.
0: That's sweet,
1: just,
0: Steve.
1: You know.
0: Now, will they say I love you in front of their friends?
1: Yeah. I mean, it doesn't happen in front of your friends, but like when I drop my daughter off at high school.
0: Right. Like, does she give you like a kiss? Goodbye?
1: Oh, yeah. She leans in. I hug her, kiss her on the head, and then say, I love you. And she says, I love you too.
0: Oh, okay. Good.
1: Yeah.
0: Good.
1: Quit getting so personal with me. I need space.
0: I know. I could tell.
1: I'm hungry now.
0: Yay. That makes me so happy.
1: What does?
0: That you're hungry. Because that means you'll want to go get something to eat with me.
1: No, I want to get to work. I got business to take care of. Soup. We got work to do, Donna. I like to work when I come to work.
2: Soup after.
1: I love work.

0: One thing I've noticed about you is it's always on your time, your schedule.
1: Donna, come with me. Come on, just come downstairs with me to get something to eat.
2: And very often you'll say no.
0: But you still drag me. I asked for one thing.
3: Cafeteria, please leave a message.
0: This is getting ridiculous.
2: Yeah, you know what?
0: We're going to kill this segment.
2: We'll call a different place.
0: Yeah, we'll call...
2: Yeah. In fact, if we don't get 20 emails by tomorrow... 29 emails by tomorrow morning?
0: Emails.
2: What?
0: What?
2: This is how Donna negotiates. If we don't get 29 emails by the time we go on the air tomorrow, the soup bit is dead forever. Donna and Steve show at mytalk1071.com. 29 emails supporting it or it's gone forever. That's a low number, frankly.
0: What's up with the 29?
2: Oh, I'm sorry. Let's round up. Make it easier. 30. 30 emails we need.
0: Or thank the you soup
2: go bye-bye. Yes, we thank you all for listening.
0: Yeah, we love you.
2: Brad's already loitering outside
0: of
2: here.
0: He's
2: Can they just chill out?
0: He's like a mouth breather all
2: honest
0: over
2: to
0: the
2: goodness.
0: Door.
2: Back up, sir.
0: Get out of here.
2: Love them, though.
0: Oh, yeah, they're the best. Make sure you listen.
2: Yes. Bradley and Dawn, they will be in next. We love you guys. Thanks for listening. Thanks for emailing. Thanks for having fun with us. And we will see you tomorrow at 9 a.m.
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12: The California dream, it's alive tonight.
11: Alive for Democrat Javier Becerra, alive for Republican Steve Hilton, alive for billionaire progressive Tom Steyer, because with 55% in and days of mail-in still to be counted, it's too close to say which two will advance for governor.
13: The next 5 months is I'm going to have time to build out this team to show everybody the level of Democratic supporters that I have behind me.
11: The Trump-endorsed candidate for Iowa governor lost to farmer businessman Zach Lawn. The Trump-endorsed Senate candidate, Ashley Hinson, won to face Democrat Josh Turek. A progressive wins the Democratic primary in New Jersey's 12th, Dr. Adam Homily. In the 7th, where the incumbent Republican Tom Kaine Jr. hasn't voted or been seen for months, Navy pilot Rebecca Bennett won the nomination. This is ABC News.
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17: Let's freaking go! Woo-hoo.
18: What up? It's the BK Show. And I'm Brittany, and Mike is in for Kendall Mark.
17: Hello.
18: She had a baby. Mm-hmm. We had a baby, eats a boy, and now she's at home.
19: How many people do you think get that commercial joke?
18: 4.
19: Yeah, but you, if you get it, it just
18: if you get it
19: something.
18: Right now, you're in your car,
19: yeah,
18: high fiving nobody because you're probably alone like me,
19: yeah,
18: and like you're loving your life. You're going that was worth it.
19: I feel like you should maybe explain why you always say "at a baby eats a boy."
18: Because there was a long time ago when they had 1-800 calls. They had this commercial where somebody had a baby. And remember, like, when you did 1-800 calls, like these collect calls?
19: Yep.
18: You could have a little, like, who is it? And so this people had a baby and they didn't want to pay for the collect calls. So instead of it, they said,
19: it's Bob.
18: You're Bob, yeah. And they said, Bob, last name. We had a baby, eats a boy.
19: And then the guy hangs up the phone and then he goes, his wife says, who is that? Oh, it was Bob. I had a baby. It's a boy, as he's reading the newspaper.
18: I'm pretty sure.
19: Just like that's how we get our information back then.
18: And I'm pretty sure that's wire fraud.
19: Yeah, I think so. It's illegal.
18: Know what that is. Mm-hmm. So I assume that's. We watched The Wire.
19: Yeah.
18: Via that commercial.
19: So if you were one of the 4 people that got it, send us an email. Let us know.
18: Yeah.
19: That, because that tickles a millennial thing with. Leah, do you get the. We had a baby, eats a boy?
20: I 100% remember that.
19: See, there we go. There we go. We're all great. We're good. People got it.
18: It's just like the eat Quiznos. Huh?
19: Yes.
18: It doesn't. Here's the problem. At this point, a lot of my inside jokes are just for me. You said one today that tickled my fancy that. I went to a fashion show on Sunday. I was in a fashion show. Mm-hmm. People forget I'm a model. Mostly because I ate food off someone's plate while going on the runway. And we said fashion show at lunch. Which is, you get that one?
20: That one's lost on me. What's that one from?
18: Kelly Kapoor from The Office.
19: From The Office.
20: Oh,
18: Okay. And it's honestly, it's like a
17: that's not a commercial, though. That's like
19: no, that's from Kapoor. The scene. Yeah. Okay.
18: That's like a vocal obsession of mm-hmm. mine. Like, yeah. that mm-hmm. plays in my head a lot.
19: Yeah. So I think you make those jokes for yourself, and then, you know, for the people that get it, it really is a payoff. We got an email already. People,
18: oh, no.
19: People absolutely know it.
17: I got to ask, how did the fashion show go?
18: Oh, no, it's our boss saying, like, hey, this is what...
19: yep.
18: That's a different...
19: It's funny. It's almost like he was listening to the conversation you and I were having 5 seconds before we went on the air. That's wild. Okay. I don't want to say anything in this room anymore. It's clearly bugged.
18: Yeah.
19: Our bosses are always listening to us.
18: We're just talking about the name change at our company.
19: Oh, my. That's creepy.
18: Okay, Dan, we message received.
19: Yeah.
18: The fashion show went really well. It was super fun. It was my friend Leslie from Leslie Loves Pockets on Instagram, and she had a fashion show, and I ran into her like weeks prior when she was planning it, and she said, hey, would you walk in this fashion show? And I was in a real like yes state of mind, mm-hmm. and then I went to a place of panic because she'd given me the free spray tan, and I went, I'm sorry, I've walked in a couple random shows for charity, never anything serious, and I've never had anybody offer me a spray tan, which makes me go, how naked am I going to be?
19: Yep.
18: Which I wasn't that naked.
19: Not
18: I mean,
19: that naked.
18: I have a pretty low bar for it, so I don't really care.
17: So were you in a swimsuit?
18: I was in a swimsuit
17: okay.
18: top.
17: Okay.
18: And shorts.
17: And shorts.
18: It was
17: did
18: fine.
17: They let you wear shoes?
18: Yes.
17: Okay, because I have this question. Have you been seeing these things pop up on TikTok about the Sports Illustrated
18: they don't wear
17: swimsuit fashion show that they just filmed? It's coming to Hulu in a couple weeks.
18: And they weren't wearing shoes?
17: None of the models were wearing shoes, and it's the most awkward
18: really?
17: Runway walking I've ever seen. And they're like, Lizzo is in it, Alana Mulhar.
18: This was at the Grays. It was supposed to be outside. The Grays, it's the it's rooftop in North Loop. Okay. And it was supposed to be outside and it'd be like a big area, but it was raining,
17: oh,
18: so
17: yeah.
18: they brought it inside. And so now it became such a small area that I decided, because we were like an inch from everybody, so even if I wasn't wearing shoes, you wouldn't notice because like it was such a little like walking area. That I felt like I had to talk to everybody.
19: Sure, of course.
18: As the model.
17: Walking down the street.
18: I was the personality hire, and keep in mind, nobody told me that.
19: Do you need your drink topped off? Do you need anything else? Like you're just asking people, you're basically
18: told
19: the server?
18: I was like, I want you to know your baby's so cute.
19: Oh.
18: I was like, they're like, whoa, because they're like, well, you're not supposed to talk to us. At one point, I took literally a chip off somebody's like plate mm-hmm. and ate it.
19: You're the most memorable model, I'm sure.
18: That's how I felt. Mm-hmm. I also was like, I'm so close to you guys. Like, oh, I'm talking like, 4 inches from them
19: yep.
18: that I go, it would be weird if I didn't talk. When then I found out nobody else did it because they were actual models.
19: Which is why you were the most memorable of all the models and people love that.
17: Geniality here.
18: I was in a place of, listen, and I actually met some listeners.
19: Nice.
18: We were like laughing because she actually gave us one of our red flags on the date.
19: Sweet. Love
18: Stephanie,
19: it.
18: Stephanie Chandler, she's a realtor, and she was like, I love your guys' show. Here's my red flag on the date for you.
19: Oh, beautiful.
18: I know. But it was a vibe. I had a lot of fun. Leslie Fimo was there.
19: Okay.
18: And her and I are always running into like weird, you know, in these like random things. She's like the actual celebrity, and I'm like the excess, like the one you can get a hold of at any point.
19: Sure, sure, sure.
18: So I don't really know where I fall. I got her take on the Bachelor.
19: Oh, excited about that.
18: Taylor Frankie Paul. I was like, what do you think? She's like, what a mess. She's like, I'm pretty sure the Goldens are done.
19: Oh.
18: Because okay. they've messed it up so many times.
19: They have.
18: And she's like, I just can't imagine. And this is just her opinion.
19: Yep.
18: She by no means was like, here's my insight or whatever. Mm-hmm. And we both think that they're going to eventually drop the season. Like, just kind of like all of us thought.
19: The full
18: Owen. Yeah.
19: Thanks, Mel Owens. Ruined it for all of us.
18: Mel Owens. I kind of forgot about his season because I was only thinking of Joan and then the one that Leslie Fimo was on.
19: Yeah, but then Mel Owens was the most recent one,
18: and
19: even he was a mess.
18: Mel Owens was so bad, it was like they ended up truncating it to like 5 episodes.
19: Yeah.
18: And Kendall did watch all of them.
19: She was always upset though because it was like you expected it to be the normal run you would get for The Bachelor or The Bachelorette, where it's going to be like, you know, 12 weeks or 10 weeks, whatever it would normally be. No, they just kept doing like double releases. So it was like, oh, actually, we're going to give you episodes 3 and 4 jointly. And then 5, 6, and 7, we just kind of made one episode. So you're just going to watch all that. They just wanted to be done with it.
18: Wanted to be done.
19: So quickly.
18: They were like, because that guy spoke out and made it all awkward mm-hmm. and the worst.
19: I
18: also give a shout out to Mike Marcotte.
19: Yeah.
18: He used to be the producer at Twin Cities Live.
19: Yep.
18: And him and his now husband, Cody, got
19: nice.
18: Married. You guys, I'm a divorcee. I know I forget that. I just lead without every other second.
19: Mm-hmm.
18: I believe in love because
19: love.
18: I went to this wedding.
19: Oh, okay. Nice. You're back.
18: This wedding, I'm back.
19: You love love again.
18: I love love again. I went to this wedding. It had the boys choir, Minneapolis boys choir, which I don't even think I've ever seen perform. What? I'm bawling within like 2 seconds. There's this whole, like, I mean, Mike and Cody just seem like the type where the big conversation I kept like finding myself relating to is that Cody is more himself around Mike, and all of his friends and family see that. And he's like, and I was like, that's the most beautiful thing ever. Mm-hmm. And I get it. I just haven't been to a wedding in a while where I was like bawling.
19: Oh,
18: I was bawling.
19: Awesome.
18: I also definitely like sweat through the dress that I rented. So that's going to be awkward to give back because I was at a gay wedding, which means we danced a violent amount.
19: Dance all night long.
18: I had like a suction cup bra that was like, nah, I am not equipped to hold on this hard to somebody sweating this much. They're like, are you underwater at this point? It was so fun. Nice. So Mike and Cody, so lovely. And congratulations. What a beautiful event. I couldn't even be like, weddings. I was you know when you're like, these people are meant for each other.
19: Of course, yeah, that's amazing.
18: So beautiful. I feel like people probably felt that at your wedding, Mike.
19: Probably, yeah, I would guess so.
18: Yeah.
19: I would guess so. We just actually went to our wedding venue a few weeks back, Mother's Day, because we got married at the Arboretum.
18: Yeah.
19: And we went back there and we walked through the garden and we're just like, man, this seems so much smaller than when we got married.
18: That's
19: so we had a bunch of people we loved there and everything and the chairs were all set up and everything, the flowers and stuff. And it's like,
18: you guys went hard. That's a big wedding.
19: But it wasn't. It was a super small wedding.
18: Really?
19: But it was just like, I mean, I think we had 20-ish people.
18: Whoa.
19: 18, 19. It wasn't many people at all.
18: I definitely thought it was like some giant wedding.
19: Not at all. We're talking like 20 people.
18: Can I tell you something that Mike and Cody did at their wedding I've never seen? At the plate, at the table,
19: yep.
18: Everybody got a not every table had one person that was designated the captain.
19: Okay.
18: And it was under their plate. This guy... I honestly don't feel like he did a great job as our table captain. You know how he was a great captain
19: didn't
18: material?
19: Do well?
18: Okay.
19: Oh, no.
18: He was really good at getting everybody drinks.
19: Yep.
18: And I think our table liked him. But there was a rule on there that said you had to like teach the whole table a dance.
19: Okay.
18: And he was like, I'm not doing that. To which I said, mutiny. I said, as soon as he would ever leave, and his wife felt probably uncomfortable because I was like, hey, guys, we have to vote him out.
19: You got to take your wife with you. And then she's going to grab the thing and say, I'm the captain now. That's exactly what Brittany was waiting for.
18: Exactly.
19: Yeah, yeah.
18: And these were like lovely people.
19: Yeah, yeah, yeah.
18: Well, I can't stress enough. What do you mean you're not going to teach us a dance? It says that on your formal thing.
19: That's a rule.
18: He got an armband. He had all the captains had armbands that said Captain. And Chris Eggert got one.
19: Oh,
18: and he kept shoving it into my face. And I was like, okay, but our captain's not even teaching us a dance, to which I was like, I'm not saying I would be a good captain, even though I know I would be. I would like to. I'm not even saying I would. Let's take over and get him.
20: But she wants to be captain.
18: But like somebody else should take it. If I have to lead the charge with like mutiny and saying that like we vote him off, I understand I can't be the one to put my name on for the hat.
19: I can just see Brittany get on the dance floor. There's Mike and Cody enjoying their dance. And he's like, hey, Cody, having a good time? Yeah, yeah. Cody, the captain,
20: the captain is a
19: of
20: captaining.
19: My table is not doing a very good job.
18: Hey,
19: can I be the captain of my table? He won't miss it. It's okay.
20: He
19: I couldn't totally see you doing
20: Cody
19: that.
20: Cody did that.
18: At the receiving line, Cody, I'm so excited. I'm so happy. Because I would go to Cody, by the way. Because Cody is like my like
19: sure.
18: caddy, like Fred. I'd be like, Cody, can I kick Daniel out of being the captain? But like I am really happy for your love and it means a lot to me. But like, mm-hmm. who do I talk to about this captain thing?
19: Yeah, yeah.
18: And like, again, it doesn't have to be me. Should it have been me? Yes. But like, there was another Brittany at our table. She was fun.
19: Mm-hmm.
18: You know, I was sitting next to a bunch of people that were super fun.
20: Oh, but if that other Brittany would have got it, that would have been real problematic.
18: No, I would have been happy because she was fun and would have done the things. And again, he did get everybody drinks, but I don't benefit from that as somebody who doesn't drink. So
19: yeah,
18: I'm like,
19: true.
18: He did not get our table really drunk. Gosh. So I wish I say that was useful, but he should have been like co-captain then.
19: Yeah, you could, and then you could have been co-captain. If Brittany was captain, you could have been co-captain. You would have been the Brittanys. That would have worked out great.
18: And thank you.
19: That's what should have happened.
18: All these people had armbands. Everybody, there was like, you know, there was 20 tables. Everybody who has a captain had an armband, to which at one point, and I was with Paul and Ryan McEnany, who, you know, are BFF of the show. And at that point, keep in mind, I'm stone sober. And I was like, my only job is to get somebody drunk enough to steal their armband. That's the only thing I cared about. At one point, I was like trying to dance on a guy who was definitely married. And I was just trying to steal his armband, to which he caught me, hit my hand, and I never looked at him again. So yeah, that was.
19: That sounds like a blast. Well, I'm glad you. I'm sorry for the fact that you weren't a captain.
18: And
19: I feel terrible.
18: And more importantly, I guess, you know, happy for their love, but also next marriage.
19: Mm-hmm.
18: If either of them ever do this again, which like that's not a great thing to say.
19: No, not at all.
18: I should be captain.
19: Okay,
18: so.
19: I think they'll remember that.
18: Or like just not Daniel.
19: Got it.
18: Hey guys, when we get back, we can own so many gloves. We're going to tell you about it next on the BK Show.
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0: ever since All's Fair aired, which is Kim Kardashian's, they call it a law drama, but then they've never been to anything law firm adjacent in their lives.
1: Not once.
0: Not if you're calling it a law drama. So now Kim Kardashian is going to a place of, I don't need a lot of this All's Fair stuff. And she's selling a lot of items from All's Fair, including she had that John Galliano top and a jacket, and there's a suit, Christian Dior silk coat. I want to know if the thong outfit is on there.
1: Yeah, the one when they had the big legal victory, and then they were all sitting doing their victory fizz.
0: And she turned around, and it was her full-on thong.
1: Booty.
0: Was like, there was a cutout in the back of the dress to show that. And I went, yeah, that makes sense for the head of the law firm.
1: And clearly, if you're, you know, every human being who's watched this, except Leah, and you would understand that this definitely did not get renewed for its second season. Oh, wait, it did.
0: It really did.
1: It got renewed for its second season. Keep in mind, this show has a 6 on Rotten Tomatoes. A 6. Not 60.
0: I
1: 6. It was, Brittany and I did a full breakdown. You can go check it back on our socials if you want to watch exactly all you need to know about this Ryan Murphy just absolute disaster of a film.
0: 6 is so wild. Like, my brain does not fathom. Because 6, you guys. Not 60.
1: Yeah.
0: Not 16, even.
2: Single digits.
1: 6. And it had huge stars in it, like Glenn Close and Naomi Watts and Sarah Paulson, which, by the way, Sarah Paulson, the only good part about the entire show.
0: And she was so over the top.
1: Yeah, but also, she
0: was so
1: fun.
0: I just meant like, yeah. On the count of three, say what episode you got to. 1, 2, 3.
1: The one with the sex dungeon.
0: Was that?
1: I think that was I don't know. There was some dungeon in this room, and then there was stuff, and I don't know. I was like, okay, I'm tapping out.
0: I think that was the first one, right?
1: Okay, 1.
0: Because that was the one where they blackmailed them.
1: Let
0: me
1: be more specific. Half of the first one.
0: Mm.
1: No, actually, I think I watched it all.
0: You did.
2: That was
0: not.
2: Episode 4.
1: I watched it all.
0: Wow.
1: Because I know the cliffhanger. The big spoil, the big cliffhanger. Like, I'm well aware. I watched it all.
0: I want to say I either got halfway through 2 or halfway through 3. I remember there was, like, an old lawyer they, like, looped back in. Leah, we should get your review on All's Fair.
1: You have a bad picker. Leah has a bad picker when it comes to TV shows.
2: I had a fun watch of it. Like, I thought it was fun.
1: I'm so happy for you.
0: I love that for you.
2: Great close.
1: I'm looking
2: music,
1: back at this.
2: Tons of drama.
1: No, the cliffhanger I'm referring to, I think, was just at the end. I think I only watched the first episode.
0: I was going to say.
1: I think.
0: I was shooketh.
1: I don't think
0: said.
1: I watched more than that. Because it wasn't. They didn't all drop at once, did they? No, the first 3 dropped. Yeah. I think I might have watched the first 3.
2: It was a weekly.
1: Yeah, because then the weekly after that. I'm just remembering. Well, I'm reading back these episodes, and I'm like, I think I remember that. Did I secretly watch this later on?
0: The Gucci. Again, keep in mind, a bunch of things are, the main thing is Kim Kardashian's selling a bunch of her stuff, including we decided that we're going to try to put a bunch of money and get at least one pair of the thousands of gloves that were made. But I'm trying to remember, because you and I broke down the first episode.
1: We did, yes.
0: And who was like the head like lawyer, the older one that was in it, who's married to the guy from Married with Children, Al Bundy.
1: Glenn Close. Yep.
0: So I remember there was an episode where like Glenn Close is flying around with them on a plane, and that was like 2 or 3, and I was like, this is so stupid.
1: Yeah, and
0: I don't like Glenn Close.
1: I remember
0: Close.
1: That love story. Yeah, because then you were hearing a little bit about her background, and you were getting the character of her. Yeah,
0: and that's where I ended.
1: Yeah, okay, that's fair. I think we might have all just, you and I might have both just watched the first 3 and never went back.
0: Never went back, I could see that.
1: Yeah, that checks out. So there you go, gloves for days, they're all available for you now. How do I get these? Where do I go?
0: Great, oh my God, that would have been a great thing for me
1: to look at. I thought they were like actually.
0: I think they're on her website because they sell a lot of, like, the Kardashians sell a lot of their clothes.
1: Mm.
0: This is a British website, so they use the word flogging, which I'm pretty sure that just means selling. Kim Kardashian is flogging her rare designer clobber on her fashion website, but you'll need a 19-inch waist to wear it.
1: Well, to be fair, if you watched the show All's Fair, there was plenty of flogging involved too.
0: That's
1: so
0: true.
1: Maybe they're actually referring to some of these
0: Flogger
1: stuff that was watched
0: British
1: or that was shown
0: slang.
1: During it.
0: I think it means sell.
1: Okay, got it.
0: Attempt to sell, yeah.
1: Okay, cool. Well, it makes sense.
0: I'm going to look up and see if we can get anything, like if there's gloves.
1: You would want a pair of gloves. I honestly would too. I'm the type of person that I think just to say like this was one of the worst I don't know how much I'd pay for it, though. But, like, one of the worst things I've ever watched, I need something from it.
0: Yeah.
1: That would
0: product
1: be fun.
0: Type. Is there an accessories? I'll work on that.
1: Yeah, you keep working on that. We'll see if we can find it. But what was your... So, Leah, you did watch... Are you looking forward to season two?
2: Oh, I will absolutely watch season two. Yeah, okay. For sure.
1: I mean, it truly cannot get worse.
2: I love a big budget. I love ridiculous over-the-top storylines. I love that it was all female cast. I just, you know, it was fun.
1: Yeah.
2: And Kim Kardashian, I'm sorry, does a real hot, steamy scene.
1: She
2: knows her angles. She works for the camera. I was like, not.
0: Would you say she's a talented actress?
2: No, but she does a really nice, steamy scene.
1: Do you remember when we used to be so excited every time Ryan Murphy was doing a thing?
0: I know.
1: And it was like, oh my God, this is a Ryan Murphy thing. And now it's just like, this is a Ryan Murphy thing.
0: We were idiots back then.
1: We were.
0: We believed that he could land the plane. He does. It's mid-flight panic. That's what it is.
1: Well, this episode didn't even get off the ground.
0: I can't find one affordable thing, and there's a glove set that is $15,000, so...
1: Not shocking.
0: We're not going to get them. When we get back, Taylor Swift fandom and guest list is getting so crazy. The articles written around her wedding are getting more and more unhinged, and we're here for it.
3: Where talk is fun.
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0: Gemini. Cupid with arrows, babe. I'm just
1: all right. Let the record show. The closer we get to Taylor Swift's wedding, which we don't really know where it is, but when it is, but I'm telling you, the more unhinged articles will come out around it.
2: It doesn't stop.
1: It won't stop, can't stop, and I kind of love it. This one is a real chicken or the egg, snake eating the tail kind of vibe. Mm-hmm. So the headline for the Daily Mail is Taylor Swift's A-list pals, Miles Teller and wife Kylie, snubbed from her upcoming wedding amid rumored rift.
2: Ooh.
1: So, there's so many headlines around who is or isn't invited. Now, literally nobody would know.
2: Nobody would know.
1: Nobody would
2: unless
1: know.
2: Unless they flat out have said on record, which some people have,
1: yeah,
2: I am invited to the wedding. I am going to the wedding. We have had people say that.
1: And we don't know, especially don't know if they say I'm not invited to the wedding because they could be just avoid.
2: This is true.
1: Like just, that's what I would do.
2: Mm-hmm.
1: If I was her friend and sincerely I'm not invited, I would panic because I would be so scared I would be giving something away by my schedule.
2: Sure, definitely.
1: Like, I'm sure because in this scenario, I'm sure I'm like a fairly famous singer who mm-hmm. tours a lot mm-hmm. and everybody adores. So like people would know like, why does she have a weekend off?
2: Yeah.
1: She never has a weekend off.
2: Yep.
1: In this scenario.
2: In this scenario. You're a celebrity.
1: I have a lot of weekends off. So like I go to a place of, so we are now either the journalists, and I'm using that term loosely.
2: Oh, yeah.
1: The journalists are either going to a place of, I'm writing this because I know there's a rumored rift between Miles Teller, Kylie, and Taylor Swift, or I'm making one up because they haven't confirmed that they're invited.
2: And it could literally just be Miles is filming something all summer. Like, he's going to be away in so-and-so place, like he'd love to go, yeah, but can't make it, so him and Kelly aren't going to come. Like, it could simply be something as simple as that, but because we want to get the added, like, ooh, this A-lister was snubbed from the wedding plans.

0: I can't stress enough, too, we don't even know if that first part's true.
1: 100%.
0: No, so it's like, we don't even know if they really didn't get invited, like you said.
1: But I will say, when it's kind of getting leaked that their sources and their people around them are saying they're unlikely to attend, then we maybe say, okay, they're telling us that for a reason.
0: Yeah.
1: Like, hey, they want it to be known. Oh, we would have been invited.
0: Yeah.
1: And that's why I'm surprised these people haven't come out and said, like, oh, this is what I'm working on. This is what I'm going to be doing, because we're going to be seeing that from a lot of people. I just loved it because, like, this was the one I saw. Then they really dove into the Blake Lively of it all, obviously, and the Carly Kloss situation, which, again, we know they haven't, we don't believe, have been on good terms, but we don't know.
0: They haven't been, they were best friends at one point, and they haven't been best friends in a long time.
1: But we did see Carly at one of the Eras Tour performances. And
0: but I don't think in the celebrity tent thing.
1: No, wasn't there, just there enjoying it, which, again, you'd have to feel like, I know they're your former bestie, but I feel like...
0: You'd feel pretty crazy if you were there and you knew that, like,
1: you have some sort of beef or there's some sort of rift between the two of you, and it's like, oh, I'm still coming to your show. Like,
2: but
1: that's
2: who
1: just
2: wasn't
1: weird.
2: At the Eras Tour?
1: This is true.
2: I mean, you had to go.
1: I wasn't.
2: I mean, I wasn't either.
1: Okay. She was over there.
0: It's so awkward, you guys.
1: Yeah. I know.
0: Like, so you guys, like, didn't go to the Eras Tour?
1: Yeah, I was, remember we talked about it? I was at the Renaissance Tour that the summer. Did you go to the Renaissance, Beyonce's Renaissance Tour?
0: I'm sorry, I have to take a call.
1: Oh, okay, cool.
0: My ego's taking a hit. I got to take a call. I can't.
1: That sucks. I'm sorry.
2: Sorry, we're not all swimsuit models like
0: Britney.
1: Okay. But I did actually, so do you want to know why I didn't go? I have a pretty good excuse.
0: I'm ready.
1: I got married that weekend.
0: Well, that was a big mistake. And here's the Swiftie.
1: Here's the fun thing. The night before, two nights before the wedding, I took Sarah and her bestie downtown to party it up, made the mistake of going the wrong way when picking them back up. I was in an hour and a half long traffic for the Eras Tour. So I got to experience the Eras Tour traffic. I just didn't get to experience the Eras Tour, which, I'll be honest, I'd do it again 1,000 times. It was so much fun.
0: I know.
1: We rolled the windows down. People came out of that concert just so lit up, so excited, having
0: all
1: such a blast.
0: The outfits.
1: It was so, the wristbands were still lit up. It was such a fun energy just to be around. It was the best hour and a half in traffic I've ever been.
0: You know, the safest I've ever felt in my life was at U.S. Bank Stadium around a bajillion people. And it was all, excuse me, sorry, excuse me, everybody.
1: So fun.
0: It was like, because you go there a lot and there's like people just like busting into each other, you know, and so packed. Oh, excuse me. By the way, I smell really good. Bye. Hi. I like your outfit. Here's a bracelet.
1: Yeah.
0: What?
1: Mm-hmm.
0: The vibes were immaculate. We took the bus in because I was like, we're going to go to the outskirts. We took the bus in. Perfection.
1: Great.
0: So, yeah, we're going to get more and more like that, including now we've got the Rhode Island cop
1: earlier
0: in the mix.
1: Yeah, we're starting to hear from, like, politicians from Rhode Island, and we're starting to hear, because one of the big rumors is that she was going to, rumored to be one of the places she could be married, is at Ocean House Resort there in Rhode Island. And that is this belief, that is what these cops have been reached out to and have been asked about, that this is extremely popular wedding venue. Now, you may remember, Brittany, I said, like, when these rumors started going around Ocean House, I was like, you're trying to tell me that Taylor Swift's going to get married where this A-lister got married, or where this A-lister got married, or where this person got married? She's going to do her own thing.
0: Yeah.
1: I don't think there's a chance she's getting married at one of the single most popular wedding destinations in the country.
0: I don't think so either. I just don't. It doesn't seem like her.
1: It doesn't seem like her. Do it at her own place there in Rhode Island, if that's what you're going to do. You know, I don't know. It was just, it's just weird. The vibe was weird to me. I don't think that's where she's going to get married. But the cops in Rhode Island reached out to and said, hey, you guys have handled massive weddings before. Like, for example, Olivia Coppola not too long ago when she married Christian McCaffrey, they had their wedding there. They're notified when these big celebrity weddings, when these big events are going to be happening, they're made aware of it. And so the idea that someone's like, okay, this is pretty smart, I'll go ahead and reach out to the cops and see what they had to say. They're either just playing dumb, or they're like, we have no record or have no indication that there's a wedding going to be taking place in the next few weeks.
0: I mean, that was what they would have to say anyways.
1: True.
0: But I am with you, Mike. I don't think this is the venue.
1: No chance.
0: I don't think it is. I think that it will be something that is, we don't, like, maybe associate with weddings, or we don't think of, because it can be anywhere.
1: It could be anywhere.
0: Any spot. She'll all the people will fly out and do all the things. I also think it wouldn't be anywhere near water, because you always can get a lot of people that are allowed to be on boats.
1: Exactly. It's hard to.
0: Yeah, you can't shut that down with paparazzi and, like, the long scope of it all. And then I go, well, you can't even enjoy the water anyway. It's mm-hmm. not like they can be like, let's take pictures by the water, and 400 boats are there. So I don't think
1: they did a lot of vacationing and a lot of hanging out in like the Yellowstone area this last year. I'm not saying it was wedding prep, but I'm just saying like I wouldn't be shocked if this was something very much like in the mountains or something. That would be a great place for them to get married.
0: I am currently in a fight with an HOA in Montana right now.
1: We'll see.
0: Do you think it's there?
1: If it starts leaking, we'll.
0: I would rent out my house to Taylor Swift.
1: Of course, yeah.
0: To be clear, a house that me, my sister, and brother owned that was my dad's house.
1: You would
0: even
1: not
0: though
1: rent
0: they told me, HOA said we are not allowed to do that, I would do that I want to go on the record.
1: You wouldn't rent it out. You would travel to the house, stay at the house, and find a way into that dang wedding is what you would do.
0: I would literally rent that house out so then I'd go, if I'm going to be in trouble with the HOA... if it's Taylor Swift's dog walker wants to rent that out. I'm not saying no.
1: Yeah.
0: I don't know. It's giving like undisclosed, kind of random place vibes is mm-hmm. what I feel.
1: Agreed. Yeah. And we don't know. Again, if you're wondering about the date, 13th is some people speculated. It sounds like that's definitely not going to happen because of this FIFA World Cup taking place. And I guess the Kelseys, Jason and Travis, have a podcast 2 days later. It doesn't make a lot of sense that would be the date. The 3rd is what everybody, every outlet, every tabloid, everything is just running with. It's July 3rd.
0: But you know what? With the FIFA of it all, I mean, who cares? I mean, that might be. But I could see that they have this New Heights thing scheduled, and it's Jason in a fill-in.
1: Sure, I could see that for sure.
0: Because think about the numbers.
2: Kelsey could pop in with him.
1: Yeah.
0: What's that? Oh, yeah, his wife.
1: Yeah, yeah.
0: I was like, that's her last name. Kylie, you mean, right?
1: Kylie, yeah.
0: Yeah.
1: Yep.
2: Kylie, sorry.
0: I was like, what do you mean?
1: that could be true. I could see that
0: and then
1: for sure.
0: They would get all the views, and mm-hmm. Jason could kind of talk about the wedding a little mm-hmm. bit, and they'd have some random guy there.
1: I mean, Jason would still be so hungover.
0: I know.
1: He is going to party so hard. Drunk. You remember what happened when Travis won a Super Bowl, let alone when Travis gets married. He's going to be out there with his lucha mask.
0: I can imagine. I mean, literally almost any sort of event that's happened, we have a drunk Jason Kelce just running around.
1: Shirt off, lucha mask on. This is going to be the party of the century for Jason. I can't wait.
0: He's like Groundhog's Day.
1: Mm-hmm. And, doing it again.
0: Arbor Day.
1: Yep.
0: Can't wait.
1: Can't wait.
0: I do feel like... we're just going to keep getting these stories, and we're going to, since like it's summer and sometimes celebrities aren't acting up, we're going to lean into this.
1: Of course.
0: We're going to report on every inaccurate story as if it's fact. Because, you know, I mean, also we're journalist adjacent.
1: Mm-hmm.
0: Adjacent.
1: The Bezos did us a big favor last year, and now the Kelseys, Swifts are going to do us a much bigger favor this year.
0: I did get a lot of emails that people are, we had a baby, eats a boy.
1: Oh, nice, nice.
0: Even more on my socials.
1: Cool.
0: I have about one, Natalie, Becky, all of them are saying, yes, I remember.
1: Yes. And I did see a couple emails rolled in as well. We had a baby, eats the boys. Thank you.
0: Thanks, guys. We don't want to feel alone out here.
1: Nope.
0: Especially, again, cancerous enough. We lost the Blake Lively and Justin Baldoni trial that was going to get us to the summer.
1: Mm-hmm.
0: So we are going to lean on nostalgia and Taylor Swift and Travis Kelce's inaccurate reporting of their wedding.
1: Because we're fearless.
0: Speak now. Red. When we get back, oh my God, we've got the Jennifer Lopez question that Savannah Guthrie had us wondering, was this just all an act? We're going to tell you about it next on the BK Show.
3: Brittany and Kendall.
1: You asking people around the office about what your experience is going to be like tonight for your spray tan is pretty fun.
0: It's pretty.
1: Because you're like somewhat like weirdly nervous about it. And I'm like, it's just a spray tan, right?
0: Why is this so scary? And so then everyone's talked me through it, including Kendall. And they're like, you're going to pick up your butt and you're going to show your booty hole. And I was like, what? Do we all just know that? I'm a little worried because I almost got naked for the Reiki guy who actually put a blanket on me.
1: Yeah. Not only do I not want you to take your clothes off, actually add another layer, please.
0: So I'm so scared.
1: Yeah.
0: I'm going to be like, okay, walk out naked. And they're like, you pervert.
1: Yeah.
0: Go back in there.
3: 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The next generation of talk radio, where talk is fun. My Talk 107.1. 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
3: 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Where talk is fun. My Talk 107.1. Everything entertainment.
1: And we're back here on the Brittany and Kendall Show, and we have got this couple, this celebrity couple, and we're saying it like that because they've got a movie coming out, Jennifer Lopez and Brett Goldstein. Now, they're not actually a celebrity couple, or are they? I don't know. They're going to keep leaning into it every second they can because they've got that new movie on the way called Office Romance. Mm. It is headed to Netflix, and they were on, what was it, the Today Show? Yeah, they're on Today.
0: Yeah,
1: today.
0: It was
1: Savannah Guthrie, and they were the guests. And again, they're leaning into some of their chemistry. We've seen it on the stage. We've seen it on red carpets. They've really leaned into this publicationship opportunity.
0: And we know this works.
1: Mm-hmm, it works great.
0: Won't they? The Sydney Sweeney, Glenn Powell of it all. It's almost better when they've never confirmed it.
1: Yes.
0: I mean, even like, remember the crazy one that was the one from the Pam Anderson and
1: Liam
2: Neeson.
1: Liam Neeson. Yep,
0: yep, that's
1: yep.
0: the word.
1: Yep, Liam Neeson. It was for Naked Gun. Yes. Well,
0: so
1: to be fair, lately it sounds like Pamela Anderson's people are trying to get her with Tom Cruise. So it's like,
0: in what world is Liam Neeson and Tom Cruise vying for the same woman? Well, though neither of them are. That's
1: yes,
0: fun
1: exactly.
0: Fact.
1: That's the fun fact. So again, they're leaning into us. They're trying to sell this film, and get us to watch this Netflix movie. But Savannah Guthrie went ahead and brought it up.
0: Mm-hmm.
1: A question that the way J Lo reacted was like, "Oh, I can't believe you'd ask me that." It was very like, "Oh, I'm offended," but at the same time, you know they vetted these questions.
0: It was the Today Show.
1: It was the Today Show. So you knew she knew this was coming. She did, again, play it off and just said, "There hasn't been a time that I've ever been seen with somebody or working with somebody where they don't try to put me with that person."
0: Oh, no. She's going to a place of, "Oh, it's so hard to be this celebrity and
1: so
0: sexy."
1: Hard. I know. And then Goldstein did chime in and said, "I think you can't stand near her." And all of a sudden, that just happens.
0: Okay, now I'm annoyed with both of you.
1: Yep, definitely.
0: Like, let's go to a place of, God, it's exhausting to be hot and famous.
1: And then Guthrie did make the comment, "That's why you wish it would happen?" He joked, "That's why I've been standing so close to you this whole time." So they did kind of lean into it a little bit, like, "Oh, no, I wouldn't mind if that happened." Now, there are rumors, I'll say, in the world of the blind items, there are rumors that the two of them were very, very close during filming of this. Like, yeah, as close as you might imagine. There's also rumors that his longtime girlfriend, who's also a fellow comedian, British comedian, I can't remember her name at this exact moment, but they basically are still 100% dating. They just kind of they just kind of stepped aside a little bit here.
0: She's hilarious.
1: She's so funny, mostly on social media. Beth Rylance is her name. Just found it. Beth Rylance.
0: Yes.
1: That's who the two of them have been together since September of 2021. They rumored to have a breakup like a couple of years ago, but it sounds like they've worked together a ton. They've always been kind of on again, off again. And it feels like maybe she's just taking a backseat so they can sell this Netflix show.
0: Hopefully it'll go better for her than Glenn Powell's girlfriend, who was like,
1: yes.
0: Okay, I'll wait this out.
1: The problem is Glenn kept saying, oh, we're still very much together. Until he was asked about it and then said, oh, yeah, well, you know, it's this movie. You know, you meet people and things happen and you're filming a movie.
0: I have to ask, Michael Ganger and Leah, could you be the backseat hidden significant other?
1: Nope.
0: No.
1: Couldn't do it. Couldn't
0: really?
1: Do it.
0: I'm surprised
1: it depends on
0: by
1: the gig.
0: You.
1: It depends on the. I mean, it depends. I mean, obviously, if it's real, I mean, she's making a lot of money, I guess. Maybe if the money was right.
0: It's not like you're like somebody who's like, I need to be shown on social media with my girlfriend.
1: It's
0: my
1: more
0: wife.
1: Of just that I'd be jealous. Like I wouldn't, yeah. I wouldn't sit well with me. I wouldn't like that. Not that I wouldn't trust my significant other at the time or significant other in that situation. I would have a very hard time. I have a jealous, like, I don't know. I don't like that.
0: Really?
1: Oh, for sure.
0: Mike Lore. I'm
1: surprised. If we're together, we need to be together. And I don't want you rumored to or trying to lean into being with somebody else. That ain't right.
0: I love that for you. It actually makes me go, okay, I love that because I feel like that's healthy.
1: Yeah, I couldn't do that.
0: Like Kendall's that way too. She's made it very clear. Leah, where do you fall?
2: Oh, I'm a Taurus and I do not have side chick energy. No.
0: I'm a Gemini and sometimes I think side chick energy sounds perfect. I change up every 2 seconds. I would go, so wait, I get to like also be out and about in any way I want and also like... If we break up, I can act like that's the reason.
1: What happened? Oh, no.
0: Oh, I would love this. As somebody who, like, I used to daydream about, I mean, I should have, like, pulled what Leah did. I love the idea of dating somebody who is some way involved in, like, either flight attendant or pilot or you're, like, gone.
1: Oh, sure. Yep, I get
0: that. Mean, I'm getting a little bit, like, I go, oh, I, like, maybe want a partner. I don't know. But either way, I kind of love both worlds. I'm a Gemini. Okay, cool. I'm like such a Gemini where I'm like, yeah. I want to live alone. I also want a partner who's obsessed with me.
1: Love it.
0: So like this would fall in that hat.
1: And you read this exact same story. And that's what I love about this is you read this exact same story. You had a completely different take that I love maybe even more than the are they, aren't they relationship with Jennifer Lopez and Brett Goldstein. What was your take?
0: Okay, so I was loving this. Okay, so Savannah Guthrie, a lot of people have been treating her with kitten mittens. And of course, because her mom, Nancy Guthrie, has been all, you know, it's been in the headlines for months now because she was kidnapped. And we don't know. We still don't know what happened to her. But like we are starting getting back to some normalcy where Savannah Guthrie was set up to ask a question where the person got to pretend like she was being offensive. And I went, some normalcy for Savannah Guthrie to have some privileged, annoying celebrity act like, how dare you ask that?
1: How dare you say that?
0: Ah, Savannah. And I go, that probably was really nice for Savannah.
1: We needed that. Yes, we needed that. We needed an article where, again, this is honestly, it's one of the first times where we've had an article where it is, you know, kind of taking a shot at her, like, how could she ask that? Why would she ask that? And we're not having the conversation about her mom, which I think that's great.
0: I think it's great, too. I think that's something that you go, this person deserves a little bit of that normalcy. And I'm sure there's, like, dual feelings with getting back to work in general.
1: Oh,
0: so,
1: definitely.
0: Oh, my God. This is the wildest thing. Okay. I was living my best life. I got up before my alarm at 5:30, so I was reading articles like crazy this morning.
1: Okay.
0: And I saw this one. It was on Tube Filter, which is just kind of like takes different stories.
1: It's
0: it's the random. I have like 4,000 tabs up that I check every day. Netflix and Spotify just paid $100 million to take Jay Shetty's podcast off YouTube.
1: Wow. Okay.
0: Again, Netflix and Spotify just paid $100 million to take Jay Shetty's podcast off YouTube. Too. I went to a place of... So $100 million is an insane amount of money for even like a top celebrity.
1: Sure.
0: Who the hell is Jay Shetty? I was shooketh. And I'm like, oh my God. So he has this huge audience. Mm-hmm. Across his platform, he reaches about 70 million people. And his podcast, On Purpose, has over 1 billion views and plays. And then... he's got a lot of event content. He gets A-list celebrities consistently. I think he's had all the Obamas. He gets so many people.
1: Sure.
2: And okay. are you familiar with him, like,
1: no.
2: in general? Okay,
1: no, not at all.
2: He's on my radar.
1: Okay.
0: Okay.
1: Tell us all about him.
2: So there's a little bit of lore behind him, too. So he's a really good looking guy. He did an episode of With Love from Megan.
0: Okay.
2: Last season.
0: Which is what I was going to say, too, is Netflix wants more of this content. Yep. But like they tried it with Love from Megan, and it kind of fell flat.
2: So he's got this huge, he's a motivational life coach kind of guy, but also there's a little bit of a grift vibe to it.
0: Like Aniston's. And who we and Mike have now fallen. The other day, I did a manifestation with Jennifer Aniston's weird hypnotic boyfriend because me and Mike followed him as a joke on Instagram for the show. Jim Curtis. And like, guys, more than three times, I've literally watched his video and repeated after him like he told me to. And
2: well, there you go. Are you buying into his classes and his books?
0: No.
2: Because that's going to be your next step with Jay Shetty.
1: And this is proof why AI is going to take over the world, because Jim Curtis is 1,000% an AI bot. It's not a real human.
0: There's not a real human.
1: There's no real human. Everything he does is AI. Just so if you look at his platform, you would see why.
0: And it's magic.
2: I get that. Well, Jay Shetty did one further. He actually kind of lied about his origin story.
1: Oh.
2: And this came out, but here's the deal. Nobody cares about it.
0: What did he lie about?
2: Well, he kind of said he used to be like a Tibetan monk or a Buddhist monk or something like that, maybe Hindi. And came from very humble beginnings, but that's really not the case.
1: Mm.
2: He actually had a little more privilege. So that was kind of a scandal. Somebody tried to get him on last year.
0: And he's from the UK. He's Indian and he's from the UK.
2: Indian descent, yeah.
0: Yeah.
2: He's really good looking.
0: He is alarming, I'll say that. He's giving Jim Curtis eyes.
1: Yeah.
0: Where it's striking, which I think you probably want in your cult leader.
1: Sure, I think so.
0: And I say that respectfully. Like, as somebody
2: 100, this guy is like a motivational speaker, cult leader.
0: I am part of many cults, Lifetime, My Talk. Like, I am totally embedded in things where I go, I love that for me. And I could see me falling for Jay Shetty's nonsense, which maybe be helpful at this point.
1: And this is just the latest, because again, The Breakfast Club is heading to Netflix. That's going to be the first daily, you know, we've referenced The Breakfast Club, that podcast. A lot of times we'll be talking about it and talking about the fact that they've got different stars talking about different things. The Bill Simmons podcast is another one that is going to be more of a sports-centric one. There are so many deals where Netflix is shelling out a lot of money. They see the future of it, and a lot of it is these video podcasts.
0: And like, the thing is, he's actually taking a pretty big risk. Mm-hmm. I mean, not a $100 million risk. Yeah. Now that that's involved, but this is going to require him to stop uploading full episodes to YouTube, which I'm sure he, you know, is his number one driver
1: in
0: like building things. And he's going to have the full video version on Netflix. Yep. Spotify will get the audio. And that's why this exclusivity is like, that's why it was so expensive. Mm-hmm. I mean, it's still, I mean, again, it's $100 million. So like, he can cry himself with his money if it doesn't pan out. But the growth on a Netflix video thing compared to a YouTube, it's a drastic change.
1: And we're seeing just bought BuzzFeed. Byron Allen just bought BuzzFeed. He's like, I'm coming after YouTube too. So we're seeing a lot of these platforms that are like, oh no, we are taking over and going after YouTube and becoming a new platform.
0: Don't buy Hot to Go.
1: That would be the
0: worst. No, please don't pay for $100 million for Hot to Go. Hubbard would never let you.

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9: ABC News, I'm Sherry Preston. In last night's primaries, making for some interesting governor's races in California. In the race, the Republican Steve Hilton and Democrat Javier Becerra neck and neck overnight. But it appears Los Angeles Mayor Karen Bass will be taking part in a November runoff. ABC's Lana Moise with more on her likely opponent.
10: Early results from the Los Angeles mayor's race show reality TV star Spencer Pratt making the cut to face incumbent Karen Bass in November's general election.
11: We have led a grassroots campaign because we want to bring change to our city, and that's what we've been doing, and that's what we're going to continue to do.
10: Bass, a Democrat, in first place overnight. Pratt, a registered Republican, running as an independent, holding in second.
9: In New Jersey's 12th congressional district, Rebecca Bennett will take on Tom Kane Jr., who hasn't been in the public eye for months. He says he is dealing with a medical issue. This is ABC News.
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14: 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My talk, everything entertainment.
15: We are walking on sunshine on this Tuesday, June 2nd, 2026. What's up, everybody, and welcome to the Jason Matheson Show. I'm Jace, and right over there, say hello to America's buddy, the one, the only, the now older Colleen Lindstrom.
16: Good morning, buddies.
15: And over there, she's Times Square's favorite attraction. It's Holly Roberts.
16: That was so cool.
17: That was the most unintentionally amazing intro ever.
16: I want that every day.
18: Hold on. Are you ready to go through the other dimension?
17: Let's do it again.
15: Yeah, here we go.
18: Hold on a
15: second. Holly. Oh, okay.
18: I hear you.
15: Here we go.
18: My mic on the camera was on.
17: that was amazing.
15: Was fabulous. Right as I got ready to introduce you, that was perfect timing, man. That was absolute perfect timing.
17: Cheers.
15: Cheers, everybody.
17: Yeah,
15: cheers.
17: Good morning. I am getting deep into the electrolytes today because Mama had a bottle of wine last night. I mean, I didn't drink the whole bottle. I shared a bottle with my husband.
15: Well, as you should. You turned a new year. You turned 49 again.
17: 49.
15: Happiest of happy birthdays. Love
17: 49. Thank you.
15: I'm sure our company will love that. But let me guess. You went to a Gavin Kaysen restaurant and you ended up taking a nap on one of his bathroom floors.
17: You know what? Half of that is true. I did not nap on the bathroom. So, okay, for those of you who are like, what? And I know it's gross. Leave me alone. Gavin Kaysen has wonderful restaurants in the Twin Cities. Last night, we went to Spoon and Stable to celebrate my 49th birthday. My husband and I went. We had a lovely dinner. It was delicious, as always. I have disclosed to Jason and then also to Gavin Kaysen, sometimes the food is so good and like you get so cozy at a Gavin Kaysen restaurant, and you just need a break. And I have been known, he has very clean bathroom floors. I have been known to just take a quick break on the bathroom floor. And not like I don't go all snooze, but just like a minute to just regroup. I lay flat on the floor for a second. And then I know it's not flattering. It's not very adult. But
15: it's not going to end up in his bio. It's not going to end up like when he wins another food award. It's not going to go in that.
17: Oh, he's not going to tell that story.
18: No, we're not going to have the Colleen Lindstrom Memorial Bathroom.
17: No, thank goodness. No. Anyway, but we had a great day. I did not take a bathroom nap. We did have a wonderful, wonderful dinner last night, as per usual.
15: He has a great sense of humor. Colleen and I went out near the beginning of the show and to talk and celebrate and whatever. And And Gavin walked up to our table and Gavin made the joke, Holly, that, and we went to his newest restaurant, which by the way is quite lovely.
17: Amazing.
15: Amazing. And he said to Colleen, Holly, he said, and just so you know, because after Colleen had told the story, he goes, well, you're in luck. I picked special tile in the bathroom here. That's perfect for me.
18: How thoughtful.
17: So, he got special napping tile just for me. It was lovely.
18: How thoughtful.
15: So I would like to think of that bathroom. I would think of that bathroom as the Colleen Lindstrom napping bathroom.
17: Yes.
15: Inside Gavin Kaysen's. I know it's a very long title, but inside Gavin Kaysen's. Oh, God, where did we go?
17: We were at Bellacore.
15: Bellacore, that's yes. right. The new one in the North Loop.
17: Yes.
15: Not the bakery, not the other iterations.
17: Correct.
15: The new one in the North Loop.
17: Which is right around the corner from Spoon and Stable, which is also then right across the street from Demi, which is his other amazing property. So,
15: which is across the street from where I used to live. Like, my house was used to be directly, well, right near there. So,
17: just a stone's throw.
15: Just a stone's
17: I got to tell you, the North Loop is happening. You know this already. But driving through there, this is what we want downtown to be. People out and about, walking their animals, you know, having a social life. It is a vibrant...
15: Walking their partners.
17: Yes. It is a vibrant space. It's just, it's wonderful. I love the North Loop.
15: I have loved it. I still love it. I will always love it. I'm a proud Minneapolis resident, even though I now live in the crossroads of Orono, Wayzata, and Plymouth.
17: Right there in the pit.
15: Right there in the pit. But I will tell you, Colleen, the moment we moved, I think we moved at just the right moment, because it's almost like watching a CW show back when the CW was a thing and realizing, you know what? I should probably be watching CBS. You know what I mean?
17: Yeah. Yes. Yes.
15: And Colin is younger than I am, but we both kind of aged out. And that is not a referendum on the greatness of the North Loop and the vibrancy. But I had just felt like the North Loop had left me. The demographic of primarily of the North Loop residents had left me.
17: Mm-hmm.
15: I'm not going to stand in an hour and a half line at the rooftop bar to get a $10 vodka soda and stand on a roof.
18: Oh, if it was $10 these days.
15: You're right. A $15 vodka soda.
17: Yeah, let's be real.
18: In this economy.
17: Mm-hmm.
15: Yeah. I'm not going to stand, you know, I'm not going to squeeze my way through a whole bunch of good-looking 20-somethings that all are connected to the Love is Blind cast to get a drink at Cuzzy's.
17: Mm-hmm.
15: You know,
17: good point.
15: I'm not going to, I'll do it on occasion, but I just thought, okay, I think we made the right decision for the point of life that we're at.
17: Yeah. It's good to know thyself.
15: Well, speaking of your birthday, you didn't just consume Gavin Kaysen's food, take a light nap on his tile, and consume a whole bottle of wine that is subsequently leading you to down as many electrolytes as possible. I am taking a glance at our show document, and you guys did some work. You guys did some work at that dinner.
17: We did. Okay, so next year will be my 50th birthday. It will also be my husband's 50th birthday. It will also be our 25th wedding anniversary, all in 1 year. So 2027 is kind of a big year for us. So we have decided, this was my husband's idea. He said, how about, and I got the rules wrong. He must have told me 4 or 5 times what the rules were, and I still got them wrong. Which tells you about communication in my marriage.
15: Yeah, right.
17: But so what we were to do was, we had an assignment. We know that we want to celebrate our 25th anniversary, we want to take a little weekend in Napa Valley. We've never been to Napa.
15: Nice.
17: Just, you know, fun little getaway.
15: It's lovely.
17: Yeah. So we know we want to do that. And then we were each going to pick a place to reveal on our 50th birthdays that we would like to go visit. Now, I decided that he was also going to reveal his place on my birthday, But he said, no, I was going to reveal it on my birthday. And I was like, well, let's just see about that.
15: Yeah.
17: So we talked about this a little bit on the air a couple weeks ago. Because I was kind of feeling the pressure of, like, I got to think of a place to go on my 50th birthday trip. Where do I want to go? And then I just let go. And I just let my heart be my guide.
18: Oh, that's lovely.
15: Like a Disney song.
17: It does, Disney doesn't song. It? I said, I've wanted to go on this trip for so long, and it's silly, but it's so me, and we're going to do this. So I revealed to my husband that the trip I would like to take for my 50th birthday year, are you ready for it?
15: Holly, can we get a drum roll? Oh, I mean, I think
17: it's big, you guys.
18: Oh, hold on
17: it's
18: a big. Second.
17: It is really I think big. It's,
15: Holly, while you look for it, my guess, Jace sounds one, row three. I think it's going to be Great Wolf Lodge.
18: Oh boy.
17: Without the kids. Wow, would that be fun?
18: Hold on a second. Yeah. Let me test this. Let me get this. Oh, this one is not great, but here we go.
17: There we go. We are going to Laurel, Mississippi, the home of hometown. That's where I want to go for my 50th birthday. And I'm hoping that by then they will have had time to repair the inn that burned down that they just started. I'm very invested in these people. Your thoughts?
18: I love that for you.
17: Thank you.
15: I love that for you.
17: So, okay.
15: Out of all of the things for you to say, I remember my talkers gave you great suggestions too. They were like, you should read a book. Mm-hmm. And, oh, but that was goals. That wasn't just
17: that
15: trips.
17: That was goals. Yeah.
15: Laurel, Mississippi.
18: Not Big Sur. Not
17: no.
15: Lake Tahoe.
18: Maybe Rocky Mountain National Park.
17: No, Laurel, Mississippi.
15: Glacier National Park.
17: So let me tell you
18: Cleveland, Ohio, home of the Rock and Roll Hall of Fame.
17: Let me tell you what happened.
15: Clinton Bay, Ohio.
17: What happened next?
18: Because Xenia, Ohio.
17: What happened next was the best part. Then I looked at my husband and I said, I have a pretty good feeling of where you're going to want to go. Because you had this idea, and so I think you already knew what you wanted. And so rather than wait until November, which is when his birthday is, to reveal this, why don't you just reveal it now? Because I have a feeling we can just make it all one trip. And so he said, you're right. New Orleans. Which is about just about a 2-hour drive from Laurel. So we're going to go to New Orleans and we're going to do like a little side trip into Laurel and then back to New Orleans to finish it out.
15: So that's perfect. Matt wanted New Orleans.
17: Yes.
15: Okay. Matt's never been. Your husband's never been to New Orleans?
17: No, he's been to New Orleans three times. This will be my first time. I've never been.
15: Oh.
18: Ooh. Oh.
17: Yes.
18: He just loves it so much that he wants you to experience
17: exactly.
18: it.
17: Exactly.
15: You know what? This is actually a perfect trip. The geography is working in your favor.
17: Yes.
15: It's something that you love and want to see. It's a city. This is perfect. You don't have to fly one part of the country to another.
17: Right.
15: It makes a lot of sense.
17: We get
15: it's
17: to
15: a
17: bundle.
15: Nice package.
17: I made him watch some Hometown last night because now he's in the
15: of
17: mood.
15: Of course you did.
17: Yep. Mm-hmm.
18: Had he not watched Hometown before?
17: Oh, he's watched so much Hometown. He lives in a house with me. I flippin' love that show, you guys.
15: I know. Maybe I'll watch it on the plane today.
17: You keep threatening. I feel like you're never going to watch it.
15: I know.
17: That's fine.
15: You're right. I do keep breaking that promise to you.
17: It's totally
15: fine. I have 3 hours on a flight. If Delta provides it,
17: they do, actually. You know what? No, but it's almost always on HGTV. And you can watch HGTV live in the air.
15: Live.
17: Trust me, that's my comfort show. Like often when we're landing, I go to HGTV so that I can feel comforted by Ben and Aaron.
18: Are you going to go to the Scotsman, the lifestyle?
17: Heck yes. We're going to go to the Scent Library. That's one of their other shops. Yes, I am very invested in these people. I just am hoping to see them just casually walking along the streets of Laurel.
15: Oh, I want that for you, but then I don't know what you... It's not going to happen.
17: And also...
15: And if it does, what would happen?
17: It would not be good.
18: Restraining orders.
15: Thank you, Holly. It would... If that couple's listening, I'll send you the public... I'll send you a picture of Colleen. Be on the lookout.
17: Don't post it in all of your stores. If this lady comes in, do not serve her.
15: Holly and I will send it to all the shops in that town.
18: It'll be like T-1000 in Terminator 2. Have you seen this woman?
17: I am a little nervous. I'm not going to lie. I am a little nervous. Because if they're just out and about, or if I get wind of them just anywhere, it's going to be awkward. And I already know it.
15: But for the sake of our show, I really hope it happens.
18: Great.
15: And oh, that's right. And I hope it's great, too. Right? But for the sake of the show, I really hope it happens.
17: Sure.
15: Okay. We're going to take a break.
19: Where talk is fun.
20: 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You saw that I was freaking out and you knew that I needed a good laugh. I don't know what I'd do without you now.
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0: Welcome back. A fun little split edition of our show. One more day. I am coming to you live from New York City. Holly and Colleen are coming to you live from a beautiful new studio in the heart. Well, actually, on the border of Minneapolis and St. Paul. Welcome back to the show, everybody. Yeah, I fly out immediately after the TV show today, coming back into the Twin Cities. I've been here since Thursday night to appear on 25 Words or Less. And you can see those full episodes, most of them, on the 25 Words YouTube channel. And they'll be running into infinity in rotation. There's two that people haven't seen. The four live ones have been seen, depending on where you live. But I got to tell you, I was saying that I have obviously some leftover stories because I've been here for several days. And one of them was, I call it toilet trouble, trailer toilet trouble.
1: Triple T.
0: Other than the relatable of not, of living in fear of drinking my Starbucks, my beloved Starbucks, on the day that I had to shoot these, this marathon day on Friday, I got to the studio about 9:30 and wrap time was 6 o'clock and I was there the whole time. Other than being fearful of drinking Starbucks, and as they said in what movie was it? Coffee Kicked In. Anyway, Steel Magnolias. That is Coffee Kicked In. I was fearful that if I finished the Starbucks, it would do certain things to my body, and in the middle of the live game, I would have to tell Sweet Meredith Vieira that I have to be excused. Mm. Nobody wants that. I didn't want that. I didn't want that. Well, here's the other little conundrum that I had. So one of the things I was most excited about that I mentioned yesterday was the fact that they provided these two trailers like you see on movie sets. And I thought that was just the coolest thing. As a kid from Indiana that played TV on a rock, just see your name on that. I'll never forget that as long as I live. But that trailer was butted up against Corbin Blue's trailer. And I mean, and these walls, if you've ever been in a camper, it's not like these trailers are built to be soundproof. Mm-hmm. I mean, they're pretty paper thin. And our trailers were just side by side. And my bathroom was next to his living room. So he's sitting on the couch listening to the sweet musical stylings of whatever is occurring in my bathroom. So I was obviously aware of that too. So I was afraid. So not only was I afraid to go to the bathroom, but I was afraid to go to the bathroom because Corbin Blue could possibly hear. So I just had all sorts of things. Well, I finally broke down and I had to tinkle. I had to go. So I go in there and you're thinking to yourself, why are you telling me this? Don't worry, I won't make it gross because it's not gross. I go in there and I do my business. And I'm going to stop the story and tell you that if you're new to us, fairly new to me, I'm not a camper. I think I've been inside a RV 5 times in my life.
1: You know what I always say, Jason? I always say I only sleep under 5 stars.
0: Thank you. That's me. 4. Like I'll do a 3 or a 4.
1: Yeah.
0: Other than sleeping in a tent with a bear.
1: Yeah, but not outside.
0: No. So I say that because I got done doing my business, and this is no joke, and you'll see the video evidence of this. It took me, no joke, 8 to 10 minutes to figure out how to flush the toilet. I, for the life of me, could not find where to flush the toilet.
2: Oh no, was it a foot pedal?
0: There was no... Holly, damn it, Holly. I knew... See, Colleen, I knew Holly was going to know right away.
1: That
0: I
1: is
0: knew
1: hilarious.
0: Holly was going to know right... But Holly, did you think I would think to look on the ground? No.
2: Absolutely
0: I looked
2: not.
0: For a button. Nothing. No. I looked for buttons. There was a hose at the back of the toilet for whatever. I think it was some sort of camping bidet.
2: Don't try it. I won't.
1: No, you don't want that.
0: So I fired up the camera because I started laughing so hard. I'm like, oh my God, I'm now going to have my business just sitting in here. Like, I can't have that either. I can't have the wardrobe woman coming in here. It was a whole thing. Finally, I looked down and I saw a dirty petal. And I'm like, oh my God, it's a petal. And then flushy, it happened. But way too long to figure it out. I'm like, I was literally saying in the trailer, I'm a smart person. I should be able to figure this out.
1: I hope you were saying it out loud person. And Corbin Blue heard all of it.
0: Oh God, don't do that to me. We'll be right back.
1: Affirmations.
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9: Welcome back, everyone. We're so glad you're here. I'm Jace, live from New York. Colleen and Holly are back at the ranch at Hubbard headquarters. Obviously, when you're in New York, you eat a good amount of really great food. Mm. And from time to time on the show, usually around this time, we talk a little bit of food if we have food to talk about. So let me just give you two, not impromptu, but two quick ab fabs of two places. Oh, hi, Colin in his towel behind me. Colin has arisen. Mm. And you know what that means. Starbucks is a-coming.
7: Yes. Woo!
9: Colin with the good hair has arisen. Starbucks is a-coming.
7: Yes.
10: Anyway. Thanks, honey. Love you a lot.
11: Snap that anyway. Towel and get to it.
9: That's right. So I have two impromptu or two quick little ab fabs that are just two. One is, well, both are extremely well known, but they fall into the category of they do deliver. Now, I briefly mentioned this yesterday, but it was kind of like the Bermuda Triangle of meals. I had Essa Bagel on Saturday, which is just an amazing bagel place in New York. There are so many bagel places. I could literally just do a segment on that. But I will tell you, let me pause about the Essa Bagel, but this is just general bagel talk. I got to tell you, I think I know what my current favorite cream cheese is.
7: Ooh.
9: Because I had it here at Essa Bagel, and I got to tell you, I think it's the superior cream cheese. Ready?
7: I don't know, Holly, if I'm ready. I think I'm ready.
9: Holly, do you have a guess?
11: Is it some kind of everything bagel cream cheese?
9: No.
11: Okay.
9: Colleen,
7: I have a question. Bagel? Can I ask a question?
9: You sure can.
7: Is it a savory cream cheese? Savory. Or a sweet? Okay, it's a savory.
11: Big money.
9: Savory.
7: I'm going to say
9: big money.
7: Garden veggie.
9: Okay, you're a little, you find in the middle, it is scallion.
7: Okay.
11: Ooh, you better not be kissing anyone after that.
7: I just made.
9: I didn't, girl. I didn't.
7: This weekend, because there's a bagel shop near my house that has the best scallion radish cream cheese, and they stopped making it because they only do it in the winter. It's a winter flavor. So I made it myself at my house, and I agree with you.
9: It's. I had it with an see, this is where Holly was right. I had it with an everything bagel. Girl. I was seeing, I think I saw Moses.
7: Mm-hmm.
9: I really think I saw Oprah. I looked up above in the sky. I saw Madison Square Garden and Oprah. It was magnificent. The combo of the scallion and the everything bagel. Anyway, the minute I get back to Manny, I'm buying some scallion cream cheese because I think it's my new favorite. Okay, so yesterday, once we got done once we got on the talk show, exactly.

0: executive producer Jeff is here with us. He's producing the talk show from here. And he had never been to Cat's Deli, which is legendary pop culture wise. It's been in about 20 movies and TV
1: institution.
0: Shows.
1: Institution.
0: Institution. Most famously, the orgasm scene in When Harry Met Sally, and was just featured in a profile of Billy Crystal on CBS Sunday Morning. But anyway, I think that's still around. I don't think they've killed CBS Sunday Morning yet. I'll check that in the break. But anyway,
1: not murdered yet.
0: Mm-hmm. Hashtag true story. So Jeff had never been there, and just the process fascinated him. I mean, just the fact that you walk up to one of nine cutters, like, you know, the slicers that these men and women are at these stations, and you walk up and they are slicing the meat in front of you. They are slicing this pastrami right in front of you, giving you a little taste. They cut off a little nug right off the beginning, ask you if you want some homemade pickles, and then they start a building, and they build this perfect pastrami sandwich. And Jeff was like, what is this? And then I had him get, I said, don't get a full sandwich, because that's a lot.
1: Yeah.
0: I said, get half sandwich. This is a little tip. Half sandwich and soup. Which is, I think, the perfect way to try Cats. They have a really good chicken noodle, but if you're going to go to Cats, the matzo ball soup is legendary, and that's what we had, and I could not have been happier. Like, oh my God, it was, and he loved it. It was, I mean, come on, man, hot pastrami
1: right
0: in at Cats in New York City on a lunch. It's, I mean, it's can't get much better than that. It's so damn good, and has been an institution there in Soho for decades and decades and decades, and still family owned, which I love. Still family owned, no frills. You have to have a ticket to pay. If you lose that ticket, they will kill you. The staff there just constantly tells people, do not lose your ticket, because you pay when you're done.
1: Yes.
0: Which is such a weird process for some people to wrap their brain around, but we were watching several people not really know what they were doing, and that doesn't bode well at the Cats, but anyway. I digress. The second meal was dinner, and that was, we went from a Sammy to pizza, and we did Joe's Pizza, another quintessential New York slice, full, you know, thin enough that it's a New York pizza, but then foldable enough, malleable enough where you can fold it up and eat it like New Yorkers
1: yes.
0: do.
1: Yes.
0: It's a really bright tomato sauce. They started it, I believe, in the 60s or 70s, still family owned. They have several locations now. They have like Times Square, Williamsburg, Carmine Street. And we went to the Times Square one and stood in a little bit of a line and just got two slices. So Joe's Pizza and Cat's Deli, just quintessential. Like, mm-hmm. is it touristy? Yes. But it's touristy for a reason.
1: Oh, yeah.
0: And the hoopla matches the quality. Like,
1: you gotta do it.
0: You have to do it. You just have to do it.
1: You gotta.
2: Yeah, and be a tourist. Embrace being a tourist when you're in a touristy place.
1: I gotta say, Times Square is the best place to embrace being a tourist. It's majority tourists in that area. And so you just know. You're just like, we're just going with it.
0: Yes. That's where we did the show from yesterday. The Naked Cowboy walked up and sang me a song. I mean, he came up right in my shot. I'm like, oh, hello, Naked Cowboy.
1: Okay, I have a question.
0: And he started singing. Yeah.
1: Were you just like, hey, this is where we're going to do the show? Or did you have to coordinate? Or how did you need
2: a permit?
1: Yeah, that's my question. You just were like, this will be our location.
0: Let me tell you, it is. In 2026, it is so wild. Like, I've been doing this a long time. And back in the day, you really couldn't, go live. You really couldn't go live from anywhere. When I started in the 90s, you couldn't go live from another location other than your TV station without a satellite truck.
1: And that is a production.
0: Mm-hmm. Yeah. You had to buy satellite time. Mm-hmm. I used to have to do that at the assignment desk at WCCO. Mm-hmm. If you needed a reporter, like if I wanted Esme Murphy live out somewhere and it was outside the normal live truck transmission area, I had to call this service and buy satellite time. Mm-hmm. I had to buy like a 15-minute window, which was thousands of dollars, so Esme could get in the sat truck and go live from, oh, I don't know. I used to know what was out. I think maybe Hudson. No, Hudson I could still get live. But anyway. St. Peter. I think when we cover the tornadoes, we had to buy satellite time for St. Peter.
1: Mm-hmm.
0: But now, it is literally executive producer Jeff, a Wi-Fi brick that gives you Wi-Fi wherever.
1: Mm-hmm.
0: I have my Apple AirPods that act as my earpiece, and I dial in on Jeff's phone to what's called an IFB, you know, control room, so I can hear the television show. And then my phone acts as the camera, the live camera. There's an app called Live View. That Live View app connects to our control room. And then my phone, I connect mics to my phone. Little clip-on mics from Rode, R-O-D-E, great brand. And bada boom, bada bang, it's me, Jeff, and about three pieces of equipment, and I'm live in Times Square.
1: That is so wild.
0: Without disrupting. It's crazy. It's absolutely crazy. Hi, Colin. I'll take my...
1: Hey, Colin.
3: Hey.
0: Colleen and Holly, say hello.
3: Haven't had coffee yet.
1: It's pre-coffee.
0: Hasn't had coffee, and he woke up probably a little earlier than he wanted to, but, you know.
1: Same girl.
0: Yeah, right. All of us.
3: We feel you.
0: So that's literally what it takes.
1: Jason, that's incredible. I mean, to be fair, mm-hmm. it's the same with radio. That we used to not be able to broadcast from anywhere but these studios. And COVID forced us to figure it out. And that's why you can be broadcasting alongside us in New York right now.
0: Mm-hmm. Right now, I have a mic, a USB-C cord connected to my laptop. Mm-hmm. And there's an app called Riverside that we use. And Holly punches it up. We do a test. We get on the air. It echoes a little bit in a cool way for Holly's introduction. And we're off to the races.
3: That's right.
0: That's right.
1: It's really unbelievable. Welcome to 2026, people.
0: It is. There's a lot of horrible things about this timeline that we're living in. But yeah, the advancement and all this kind of stuff, kind of wacky.
1: You too could be a broadcaster.
0: That's right. From the comfort of your own bed.
3: Morning, sunshine.
4: I would like to respectfully submit axe throwing to the
3: modern pentathlon. I'd like to add binge watching television modern pentathlon.
4: Thank you. I would like to also submit snack making.
5: Like Chex Mix? Like making a mix?
3: Yes.
5: Yeah.
3: Okay. Sure. Ninja Warrior is replacing the equestrian element in the modern pentathlon.
1: No!
3: Nobody's riding a horse anymore. Everyone's doing the, you know.
5: Yes, they do.
3: Plenty of people ride horses. Have you met the Amish? That are participating in the International Olympic Games.
1: Okay, fine.
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0: Oh, that clever Taylor Swift. I'll tell you what she was up to in the second hour, girl. Let me just tell you. I saw it in Times Square.
1: I bet you did.
0: She was all over. The little clues, the little things she was up to was all in Times Square. We'll tell you about that in the second hour. Plus, Holly knows something. Mm-hmm. We'll play that. And then our third hour is packed. We have Screen Queens and then a big fat theater review. I saw The Great Gatsby and the best reviewed show on Broadway right now. Nathan Lane, Laurie Metcalf, and Mark and Kelly Lee and Kathy Lee's son, Joaquin. In Death of a Salesman, the revival. So we'll have a big fat theater review.
2: I can't coming up wait in our third for hour. That review.
1: Me too. I'm really excited. Also, yeah, The Great Gatsby review is timely because it opens here tonight.
0: Look at that. Colleen, we didn't even plan that. Mm-mm. Girl, look at us.
1: No, look at that.
0: It's just so fantastic. Mm-hmm. And I will say, before we get to that third hour, I hope you don't mind, Colleen. I'll say it's Tilla and Colleen. They love the show, right? Am I accurate in that?
1: Loved. Like capital loved. L loved, and I have reasons, and I will cite my sources. Yes,
0: I can't wait to have that conversation. But right now, a pop of pop. Well, not really a pop of pop culture, but chances are, if you're listening to us, you probably got up maybe 30, 40 minutes ago. The sleep that you had, was it sweet? Or sour, Colleen?
1: Yeah, I've got great news for us, maybe? I don't know. You know this because you've heard this refrain over and over again. How many hours of sleep are you supposed to get ideally a night?
0: 8.
1: Everybody says 8.
2: 7 to 9?
1: Well, Holly, you're closer, actually, because researchers at Columbia University Irving Medical Center have discovered that the optimal amount of sleep is actually somewhere closer to 6.4 to 7.8 hours per night. And this is good because it's good to know because too much sleep is not good and too little sleep is not good. Both of those things are associated with signs of faster aging across your organ systems. But 6.4 to 7.8 hours per night means better health in your immune system, in your brain, and in your heart. So if you are sleeping in that range, you're actually in the sweet spot. Women do need slightly more sleep than men, 15 to 20 minutes more than men. But if you thought you weren't getting enough sleep, you might actually be getting enough sleep.
0: So what is it? Repeat that.
1: 6.4 to 7.8 hours per night.
0: Oh, my God. Colin, you only need 6.2 hours of sleep for your organs to be good. What if you get what?
1: 9. That's too much.
0: Pass away later.
2: Yeah, sorry.
1: 9.6 is way too much. Your organs are failing.
0: Yeah. I've had a really great time with you, Colin. I love you.
1: You may decease. Yeah. Oopsie, he slept too much.
0: That's right.
1: Actually, though, this did feel like good news to me. I saw a headline recently about, I got to figure out what the name, there's a fear of, not. It's not a fear, there is a growing trend of people being obsessed with sleep, which I understand because I think I'm in that, and there's a name for it. I got to look it up.
0: Sleepophobia?
1: What? No, the obsession.
2: Sleep obsession?
1: With sleep. There's a name for orthosomnia.
0: Oh,
1: orthosomnia is the new modern obsession with sleep driven by the rise of wellness culture and gamification of health metrics. So I wear an Oura ring, and one of the reasons I do is mostly, like, a lot of people wear it for their fitness, not me. I wear it for my sleep. I want to see how I slept. I want to see what my oxygen saturation was. I want to see how much time I spent in each of my sleep stages. Oh my God. I want to see how restful I was.
0: Colleen.
1: I have orthosomnia.
0: Okay.
1: What?
0: Two things.
1: Yeah.
0: First, I think you should go to a doctor before you prescribe yourself, WebMD. number two, can I ask something about the O-ring?
1: Yeah, it's called an Oura ring. O-ring sounds like some sort of sexual wellness
2: that
1: thing.
2: Might be something.
1: I think that's a different thing. So just stick to the Oura ring, please.
0: Oh, okay. Are you... How does a ring do all that? I mean, I know, again.
1: Girl, I just own it. Illustrated. I don't know.
0: I know.
2: That's why she paid the money for it.
1: Exactly.
0: You're right,
1: Holly.
0: Just
1: trust.
0: I know. We literally just did a segment where we talked about we're living in the future as far as media and the fact that you could go live from anywhere. But, like, how does that damn ring know? And I'm not questioning your aura ring.
1: Thank you.
0: I'm just questioning, like, how do you know how long, how does that ring know how long you spent in each REM?
1: Can I tell you?
0: Not REN, like Footloose, but REM. Yeah.
1: I there are a lot of mysteries with this ring, but one of the things I will tell you is that when it does, it reads my body temperature. And sometimes the day before I'm actually sick, it tells me you're sick. Like one time I had,
0: Are you kidding? I am not kidding.
1: And I know you're like, that's psychological. It's not though. Cause one time I got COVID and the day before I started feeling sick, it was like, you're sick. And I was like, I am not, I'm fine. Next day,
0: are you arguing with your aura ring?
1: Next day, hit by a Mack truck, down for the count. Not well, not well.
0: I just get the visual of Colleen arguing with her aura ring, like walking around a grocery. I am not sick.
1: I am fine.
2: Don't tell me what to do.
0: Don't tell me what to do. I'm not going to take Sudafed aura ring.
1: No. I'm just saying thing is magical. I don't know how it does it.
0: And should I get one?
1: No, because you have an Apple Watch. Oh. So the reason I was gifted the aura ring is because I was having frustration with my Apple Watch not holding a charge, and it was a whole thing. And you don't have to, you charge it every like 8 days. Okay, that's 5 days. Every 5 days I charge my ring.
0: Let's go back.
1: But it doesn't tell me the time.
0: Let's go back to your Apple Watch problem.
1: Okay, let's.
0: Is it a body chemical thing that you're just sucking the battery juice out of the Apple Watch?
1: No, I don't know what it is. I think.
0: Because my grandma I say that because my grandma Mazak could not wear watches. And her doctor said the chemistry, like her body, it would stop watches.
1: Are you
0: no joke.
1: Serious?
0: I'm not making this up. No, Grandma Mazak could not wear watches. Something about her body chemistry, the juice, not juices.
1: The juice of her skin. Her skin juice.
0: But something would stop a battery. Like something about the makeup of her. And she could, no matter what watch you put on that woman's. Now, look, could she have been a witch or a warlock? Absolutely.
1: Cool. But, we all could.
0: Yeah. But that's why I ask. I'm like, that's weird that you keep having these problems with
1: Apple Watch. I don't know why. I think it's because I update it every opportunity. But I don't know. It just wouldn't hold a charge. And I hated it. And I wanted to sleep with it because I have orthosomnia.
0: Oh, God. I love that you love saying that.
1: Mm-hmm.
0: Orthosomnia.
1: Orthosomnia.
0: Holly, do you have orthosomnia?
2: I don't. I like to get a good amount of sleep. It makes me feel nice. I'm anti-optimization. I don't really want to know a lot about my body, in as much as I don't need to know the stats every day. Give me a nice blood work. I'd love to do that like twice a year. That'd be real great.
1: But then how do you know when bad things are happening?
2: You just roll. You just ramble and gamble. Well, you know bad things are happening when you don't feel good. That's when you get the blood work twice a year.
1: Mm-hmm.
2: Then it's great.
1: This is what people will say to me. Don't you just like take a self-assessment? Like, I feel well rested. I'm like, but I need data.
0: She needs her O-ring to tell her that
1: Aura.
0: In the middle of Lunds. Aura. What I keep saying.
1: O-ring.
0: Aura. O-ring.
1: Which I just think sounds like a sexual wellness tool. That Gwyneth Paltrow tries to sell.
2: That's great. It comes
0: I think
2: in three
0: it is
2: sizes.
0: Actually.
1: Yeah. I agree.
0: I think it is actually that.
1: I honestly do.
2: An O-ring is...
1: Oh, it's a fitness thing.
2: No, it's a mechanical gasket shaped like a donut.
1: Okay, well, there you go.
2: Yeah, it's a weird mechanical thing. I don't even know what you would use it for.
1: Well, it sounds sexy.
2: You can make anything sexy if you try hard enough,
1: this
2: Colleen.
1: This is true.
2: Anything can be a sex toy.
0: Anything.
2: Just put your mind to it.
0: I have a Therabody face depuffer.
1: That thing really does look like a sex toy.
0: I mean, it does.
1: See?
2: Well, Jason's going to treat his hysteria in the break.
0: I have ortho something. We're going to take a break. Hour two when we return. Stay with us.
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4: 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Talk to me about something. Take my mind off things.
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13: May 15, 9 a.m. Two women quietly waiting at the doctor's office. Woman 1 says, "Cold day, huh?" Woman 2, "What's that?" Woman 1, "Kinda cold today." Woman 2, "Yeah, wasn't expecting that." Woman 1, "What is it, 47 degrees? 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At least it's not raining. Woman 2, "That would be sad." Woman 1, "So sad." Woman 2, "The weather." 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

0: We are walking on sunshine on this Wednesday, June 3rd, 2026. What's up, everybody? Welcome to the Jason Matheson Show. I'm Jace, and right over there, say hello to America's buddy. It's Colleen Lindstrom.
1: Good morning, buddies.
0: Good morning, buddy, to you. And over there, she is the pride of Daytona Beach. Say hello to Holly Roberts.
2: Vroom, vroom, vroom.
1: That was my Daytona 500 impression.
0: Oh, that was fantastic.
2: I only got 499 out of that girl.
1: I'm a NASCAR.
0: I got 497.
2: Oh.
0: I'm here. Like,
2: you are here, and you are getting to know the joy of the impotent microphone.
0: Yeah.
2: Cheers.
0: I'm in the studio.
2: Mm-hmm.
0: I'm physically, like right now, I'm touching the fingers of Colleen Lindstrom.
2: Yes, you are.
0: I cannot touch Holly.
1: No.
0: By court order.
1: Through the glass. Yeah. I can turn down the blinds so that we can see each other a little bit, though.
0: No, look, there she is. On. Colleen, I feel like I'm at a very special museum exhibit.
2: And I know, through the glass.
0: I'm looking at an art piece.
2: Yes.
0: Looking at Holly, there she is.
2: Look at,
0: she's putting the blinds down. Mm-hmm. Look at that. Just so we can see each other better.
2: So we can be in our sensory cocoon. Deprivation chamber.
0: That's right. This is actually how I do radio every day.
2: I know.
0: In a dark room like this.
2: I know, except for there's fewer people.
0: Fewer people.
2: So there's a reason why you're here today.
0: Yeah, not just because I want to spend time with you guys and gossip in the commercial breaks.
2: I mean, which is fun.
0: But the my traveling circus continues. I just got back from New York last night. And then
2: flew over my house, P.S.
0: I got to tell Holly that. That was so damn funny.
2: It was hilarious. Okay, go on. We'll stick a pin in that.
0: But today, the TV show is live. So the TV seasons go from September to May. It is now the end of the TV season. So we like to name things in television. So the summer season kicks today, and we're doing it at Target Field. We're going to the Twins, and then I'm throwing out the first pitch today.
2: I love it.
0: So it's just something to spend time with you. And so so it makes more sense to be here geographically.
2: Yes.
0: To get to Target Field to get ready for that extravaganza. Than it is to be in the prairie of the Eden.
2: Yes.
0: All the way in the South
2: that
0: Metro.
2: That would be quite a commute.
0: That would be quite the commute. So that is why, joyously, I'm here looking at you, touching your finger, and observing Holly Roberts.
2: Ow. Ouch.
0: In the Holly Roberts vessel over
2: it
0: there.
2: It is. Yeah. It is.
1: The cage.
0: Yeah.
2: She's got that big room all to herself. Mm-hmm. She'll get up and do her calisthenics. It's a whole moment.
0: Mm-hmm. Well, that's what you get when you're middle
1: right,
0: management.
1: Right, I got my weights ready.
2: Mm-hmm.
1: 2 pounders.
0: Look at those.
2: Mm-hmm.
0: Look at those.
1: They're technically ankle weights that you're supposed to strap to your ankle, but I've decided
0: that's
1: they're multi-purpose.
2: The weight doesn't know
0: no.
2: what it's strapped to.
1: Right.
0: No.
2: It's still 2 pounds.
0: I'm getting used to, I've been in here maybe 3 times since we moved into these new studios. So I'm looking around like, oh, this is nice. This is nice. Mm-hmm. Holly, may I try my sound effects wall to see if it works.
1: You're ready to go.
0: I'm ready to go. Here we go. There we go. It works.
2: That was not a sound effect. I'm sorry. That was just.
0: Oh, that was clean.
2: I had beans.
0: I'm sorry
2: dinner.
0: About that.
1: Oh.
0: Oh. Well, then I'll do this one. There we go.
2: Okay.
0: That's yeah,
1: beans are hot right now.
0: That's right.
2: Mm-hmm. It's a nice little fiber bomb.
0: I got to witness Colleen's coffee ritual in the morning. I scared you to death. I apologize.
2: Holly, I was making my coffee and I'm like, I'm in my routine. And then suddenly I see, and you know, Holly, I know your sounds. Like I know Holly's sounds when she comes in.
0: Mm-hmm.
2: I can hear her down the hall and I'm, oh, hey, girl. Jason just popped his head in the room and was like, hey. And I was like, ah!
1: Scary, Jason.
0: I'm sorry.
2: He didn't mean to scare me.
0: I did not.
2: I did get a little bit scared. Hello!
1: Oh, gosh, at least he didn't doubtfire you.
0: That's right.
2: Yes, he did not. I was not doubtfired this morning.
0: I did have a little trouble getting here. I did not realize, so I live in
2: that everything is closed?
0: Yes.
1: Nope, 280.
0: 280. And then I started laughing. I come from the Plymouth Wayzata area. I said that kind of weird. I come from the land of Plymouth.
2: I come from the Plymouth Wayzata area.
0: I come from the West Wayzata. So I'm going down 94, and I remember as I'm approaching the 280 lane, and that lane is closed, I thought, oh, that's right. I heard the ladies talk about this. Mm-hmm. So Waze took me through a back road, mm-hmm. next exit, but then Waze led me to a dead end. And I'm at a dead end, and then I end up in a bank parking lot.
2: Oh, I know exactly where you were, because I take this way every day, and my car does it itself. I do not, at that hour of morning, don't drive.
0: No.
2: My car knows where to go. I'm like, take me there.
0: Yeah.
2: So I am just on autopilot, and every day this week I have done this. I have tried to turn on the road that I usually turn on. And then it's like closed, and then yep. I have to flip a U-turn, go back around, go through. It happened again today. I said swear words.
0: Yep. I did too.
2: Anyway.
0: I felt like I was in a Waymo, because it was like, yes. my car was just, is it called a Waymo? Yeah.
2: Waymo. Yeah.
0: Waymo.
2: Waymo is the one that it looks like a cow.
0: That's right. That's mm-hmm. it. That's the offshoot.
2: They're
0: that's
2: marketing the, that mm-hmm, one.
0: They are. They're mm-hmm. trying that out in this market in Seattle. but yeah, I ended up in a bank parking lot, and I thought, oh, okay, I got to get out of this bank parking lot.
2: You're like, how do I get to yeah. the other side of university?
0: Right. So I'm going around the Sunrise Bank.
2: Yep.
0: So if you work there,
2: hello.
0: If you're checking the security camera, you saw a white SUV circling around.
2: That was Jason.
0: Wasn't trying to rob you. Mm-mm. I promise. I was Mm-mm. just trying to get out. Just trying to get just out of your parking lot.
2: I'm just trying to get to work.
0: Just trying to get to the old Hubbard Media that connects. That's all I'm trying
2: That's
0: to do.
2: That's all you're trying to do.
0: Just wanted to get a...
2: You connected. You got here.
0: I connected eventually.
2: Okay, Holly, so last night, I'm sitting on my front porch, which is my favorite thing to do at this time of year.
3: You probably have a book or
2: a
3: sparkling water.
2: This is actually true. I was watching the Jason show.
0: Yes, you were, actually.
2: On my front porch, and I saw something hilarious that I decided I needed to take video of and send to Jason and tell him that I was deceasing. So Jason is in Times Square, and we talked about this yesterday, like the off-brand Minnie Mouses mm-hmm. and Mickey Mouses. They're my favorite. So Jason's just talking to Fallon, who's back at the studio, and I see behind him one Minnie Mouse go by, and I'm like, oh,
0: with her head off, Holly, with her head off.
3: She's probably hot.
2: She was, and she was like, I don't know. I never know if they're working. If their head's off, are they working?
0: Yes.
2: I don't ever know.
0: They activate. If they come, they approach people sometimes unheaded. That's not even a word.
2: So weird.
0: Yeah.
2: Okay, so I see one go by, and then 2 seconds later, there go two.
0: Mm-hmm.
2: Two Minnie Mouses. They're talking to each other, and I'm like, what universe is this? So I take video of it because I'm dying. And then I send it to Jace, who's still on the airplane. And Jason sends back a text that says, my Wi-Fi is not working or it's not loading. But I think I'm flying over your house.
0: Holly, I literally was.
2: The next picture I get. Now, by the way, what I do when I'm sitting out on my front porch is every time a plane goes by, which is a lot because I live near the airport, I pay attention to it because I have a little bit of a fear of flying.
0: Yeah.
2: And part of the way that I soothe myself is by reminding myself
0: how many planes fly
2: that
0: in
2: they
0: every
2: fly
0: day.
2: In every day, and they take off every day, and they do it safely. So every time I see an airplane, I say, oh, that plane's coming in for a safe landing. So I had just said that about your flipping plane, because the next picture I get is literally of my neighborhood, and I send back a picture with a red dot on my house to Jason. This is my house. I'm
3: creeps.
2: Not kidding.
0: It was I know. Holly,
2: so
0: I was,
2: weird.
0: I was creeping on Colleen's house from 20,000 feet.
3: I see you.
2: And I was creeping on his show
0: I know.
2: From my couch.
0: Okay, a couple things to say on that. First, yeah, we were getting ready and we were coming in for a landing. We were by downtown. We were coming in that direction. We were coming in from downtown. And so that would be what, from the north? Anyway, doesn't really matter. Sure. Colin would know all that if he was here. We were on separate planes, though, which was hysterical.
2: You guys couldn't even fly together.
0: No. The game show gets tax credits. For New Jersey.
2: Oh,
0: they film,
2: sure.
0: Yeah, their studio's in New Jersey, mm. and there's a nice little tax benefit. So
2: you had to fly in and out of Newark.
0: I had to fly in and out of Newark, mm. which, let me get back to that in a second. I have something to say on that.
2: I await to be delighted.
0: Yeah.
3: Yeah, New Jersey.
0: You might be shocked of what I'm going to say, actually.
2: I probably will, wow. because I see the look on your face.
3: I actually want to know, because I will be flying out of Newark in the next couple of weeks.
2: Yes.
0: Stand by. Await to be delighted, Holly Roberts, behind glass. So yeah, Holly, I was totally creeping on Colleen's house because I was on the window. I was at the window. This really happened. You know how the flight is. So the captain makes the final announcement. The captain makes the announcement that they've begun their descent into, or the flight attendant does that announcement. We've begun our descent into blah, blah, blah. So in this case, it was Minneapolis. Mm-hmm. Then the captain comes on usually to make the like 15-minute, 10-minute announcement. And then boom, flight attendants walk up and down the aisle to make sure everyone's seat backs are up and tray tables are up and your seatbelt's on. My guy next to me, my seat mate, mm-hmm. which was not Colin, he was on a separate aircraft, separate airport. No joke, this guy had kahunas of steel. Both of those announcements had been made. Girl, we were so close to landing. I recognized the terrain. Like, that's what I was recognizing towns in Minnesota.
2: Yeah.
0: Our flight attendant was making her final, who, by the way, that flight attendant was delightful. Probably one of the best I've ever had. Anyway, I got to write an email. She did a little tour just to check seatbelts. The guy, like, touched her arm politely and said, could I get another gin and soda? Hand to God. Hand to God. Hand to God.
2: Okay.
0: I looked at him.
2: Is this your first time in the air?
0: Couldn't even be mad at him. I thought, bravo.
2: Smoke him if you got him.
0: I mean.
2: Wow.
0: Bravo, Benji. Bravo. I mean, like, good for you for trying.
2: The wheels are about to touch.
0: Oh,
2: and he's like, I'm going to get all of my free cocktails.
0: I'm getting all of them. And while you're making that, can you give me one more Biscoff? Throw me a Biscoff.
2: Two if you got them.
0: Yeah. Could I get one more gin and soda?
2: Oh, my gosh.
0: Gin and tonic. She looked, to her credit. And by the way, we were so close. I know we were basically by like Eau Claire or we were in the South Metro. I mean,
3: you could feel yourself making your descent.
2: Yeah.
0: I recognize cities.
2: Yes.
0: Could I get one more? She looked at him with kindness / befuddlement. She didn't get snippy. She goes, I'm sorry. Service has been, how did she refer to it? And I thought, girl.
2: Like discontinued.
0: Concluded. Service has concluded. I thought, girl, you did not. This was not in the manual. You know this situation that you've been given every situation in flight attendant training.
2: She will be writing an addendum.
0: She
2: today.
0: Will add, if someone asks for a gin and tonic, when you can see kids playing baseball.
2: Yes.
0: Kids, you can identify uniforms.
3: You're like, go Tigers.
0: Go Lakeville Tigers.
3: Oh.
0: Dude, can I get a gin and tonic? No, you can't. Samson, we're landing.
2: What a guy.
0: Yeah. Again, I would normally be irritated. I actually wanted to kiss him.
2: You were like, respect. I mean, got respect for that.
0: You paid for the seat.
2: I just am surprised. If I were that flight attendant, the first words I think that would have come out of my mouth are, oh, honey.
0: Oh, that would have been me.
2: Oh, honey.
0: Oh, no, precious.
3: Well, you miss 100% of the shots. Thank you don't.
2: That's true. You don't ask, you don't get.
0: That's right. I would have done my, settle down, Samantha. Settle down, Samantha.
2: Oh, honey.
0: you're not getting that gin and tonic.
2: You're going to have to wait to get to the bar on land.
0: When we land, just go to Bottle Rocket. It's right outside the gate we're landing at. I'll tell you all about it. And I'm going to tell Holly Roberts and you a little travel tip that I learned over this tip that could help you out with your summer travel when we return.
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0: Hey, it's Jason for Plunkett's Pest Control. Good news, bad news. Good news, summer's here. It's beautiful. 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

0: Welcome back to the show, everyone. Hope you're having a good start to your day. If you're listening to this at night, I hope you're having a good evening.
1: Yeah.
0: I mean, you know, you listen when you want to.
1: Yeah, mm-hmm. That's what's beautiful about this media landscape.
2: Yeah, shout out to all of our princess, pillow princess listeners.
0: Yes.
3: Hey. We should talk softly for them.
0: We should.
3: Yeah.
0: Hi. Because you're getting ready. You're coming down from your day.
1: Yeah, but you know, the conundrum is there's people who are trying to get into their day.
0: True. We gotta straddle that.
1: We gotta straddle.
0: Yeah. So my travel tip. I just got back yesterday. We landed. I flew over Colleen's house at about 4:30. Mm. Yeah, we were early. Mm-hmm. Dude got us in. That's why that guy couldn't get his gin and tonic, because we got in like 30 minutes early.
1: I love that.
0: Which was so great. I had to go pick up Milo from my mom's, and then Elliot was at doggy daycare because my mom, bless her heart, can't handle, like, it's Wild Kingdom if I give her the French bulldog, my boxer, and then she has a full-grown dog, and it's just too much for my mom.
1: I get that. I have three kids. I understand.
0: Yeah. My mom loves animals, but
1: we always have to put one of them somewhere.
0: Right. Thank you. We'll put Tilla just out in the yard. Tilla will come get
1: you. Just graze. We'll let you know when we're done.
0: So Colin and I, because we are on separate flights, because the game show, I had to fly out of Newark, and Colin could fly out wherever he wanted. So we were on separate flights, so we divided and conquered. I said, I'll go get Milo, you go get Elliot. So I landed, and here's what I want to tell you guys. Holly's getting ready to fly. My talkers, you probably will not have the exact same experience I had. I have never flown. That's a lie. I have flown out of Newark in like the early 2000s a lot when I did junkets. Girl, the new Terminal A is gorgeous. That's the Delta. Delta and United are there. The new Newark, it's, as they said in Sex and the City, the movie, it's the new New York.
1: Okay. It is. I am shocked by this because I used to exclusively fly into Newark.
0: Okay.
1: And every time I would say, why do I do this? Why do I do this? And it is cheaper.
0: Mm-hmm. Colleen, the new Newark, at least the Delta.
1: Yes.
0: If you fly Delta.
1: Mm-hmm.
0: I think all Delta flights go into that new Terminal A where United is, because I think it's United Hub.
1: Yes.
0: Girl, I got in. Colin was delayed because of massive traffic in LaGuardia. Not only was he delayed at the airport on the plane, his Uber got stuck in LaGuardia traffic, which is horrible.
1: Yikes, yeah.
0: Newark, I left. My car came at like noon. I was there in 26 minutes.
1: Oh my gosh.
0: Colin and I left at exactly the same time. My experience was so easy breezy, and that is a beautiful airport. It looks like MSP. I mean, it is modern.
1: No kidding.
0: Yes.
1: Okay, so that
0: MSP is better, but anyway.
1: Not the last time I was there.
0: Oh, okay. You were not in the new terminal?
1: No.
0: Oh.
1: So
0: to be delighted.
1: I am thrilled for that.
0: If you are flying Delta and you're flying into Terminal A, mm-hmm. you'll see what I mean.
1: Okay.
0: It is, again, look.
1: Nice.
0: Is it our MSP? No.
1: Well, nothing
2: what
1: is.
2: What
1: nothing
2: is?
1: Yeah, we'll take MSP. Close.
0: But they will not mind me saying, if it is cheaper for you and I want to save you money, and it is definitely, I found it way more streamlined.
1: Okay, talk to me about security, because that's always my thing in Newark, was always the security lines were awful.
0: Do you know how long it took me to get through security?
1: No, I need you to tell me.
0: A minute and maybe realistically 4 minutes.
1: Okay, that's incredible.
0: They have all the new procedures. They have all, you know, it's all new infrastructure. So it's built post 9/11. So they know how to, the design of the security area. I'm so glad you asked this. The design of the security area is modern. They've learned from 20 years of mistakes and configurations.
1: Oh my gosh. Because that's the moment where every year, every time we flew into Newark or in and out of Newark, it was in the security line that I would go, never again.
0: No.
1: Never again.
0: They have the latest, what is it called? X-ray machines.
1: Oh, good.
0: Those ones that look like a croissant. That's what I call it, with the red and blue neon light.
1: Yep.
0: I call them croissants. They have those. The new, if you have clear, girl, if you have clear, the clear stations at Newark, you basically just walk up and give them a peace sign and
1: clear,
0: you walk right through.
1: The
0: has gotten better.
1: It's unbelievable.
0: It used to suck. It sucked about 2 years ago, about a year and a half ago.
1: Because you'd be rolling the dice.
0: Yes.
1: Is it faster to go through there or just get in the other line?
0: I'm just telling you, if you travel, here's my another tip. If you travel at least 3 to 4 times a year, look at your credit cards, my talkers. You might get a discounted or a free clear membership. Take advantage of that.
1: That's what ours is. Ours is free through our credit
0: card. Mine is too.
1: And it is worth it.
0: Yeah.
1: It is worth it.
0: I do. I have TSA PreCheck and clear. I basically... They offered me a baby.
1: Yes. Oh my gosh.
4: Triplets.
1: I was going to say, Jason, you are taking on a lot of extra mouths to feed.
0: Yeah.
1: It is actually, so especially if you're somebody who has a little bit of flying anxiety like I do, having those little perks, those little things that make it less stressful and easier actually make a huge difference. And so, yes, and you're right. A lot of credit cards will cover that.
0: Yeah.
1: It's incredible.
0: So this summer, if you're doing a little theater trip, to quote Steel Magnolias, let's do a theater trip to New York. If you're going to do a theater trip, any type of trip to NYC, give Newark a chance if you're flying Delta. Now, I don't know about the other terminals. I don't think they've upgraded all of the Newark terminals. Hanson was all, because Hanson flew with me. She was delighted. She's like, look at this. They have loungers. They have like beach chair loungers in the waiting areas.
1: Oh.
0: That like you can basically put your feet up in most of the gates.
1: Okay.
0: That are like curved.
1: Yes.
0: They're not aerodynamic.
1: Zero gravity type thing. Yeah.
0: Almost standard. There's a whole row of those at every gate.
1: Oh my gosh.
0: Yeah. You will be stunned.
1: Okay. That's legit.
0: Yeah. So check out Newark.
1: That is a hot tip.
0: There we go. Hot tip. And then get that clear. Look at your credit card benefits for your summer travel and sign up, girl, because Clear has gotten better. Just going to say. Is our show going to get better? Well, you know, we can't really guarantee that, but we're going to try our very best. So stay right there. We'll be back right after this.
5: Where talk is fun.
6: I really needed a good laugh.
5: My talk. Everything entertainment.
0: Well, speak of the devil. It's Jason live for MSP. So I just told you about one airport, but now I'm going to tell you about the best airport, MSP. 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
5: My Talk Traffic is starting in Roseville this morning. Look out for a crash at County Road C and Highway 36. In St. Louis Park, 169 southbound, a crash. You'll find that at Medicine Lake Road. Emergency vehicles on the scene. And traffic has been reduced to a single lane. And keep this in mind, it hasn't really started too much yet, but some heavy conditions will be happening westbound 94 in Hudson, eastbound Highway 12 through Wayzata, and westbound 494 between 35W and Highway 100. Those construction projects remain ongoing. That's your Mind Talk Traffic. Time for your 5 Eyewitness News weather forecast. Partly cloudy skies this morning and this afternoon. Thunderstorms later this evening with a high of 84 and low of 64. Tomorrow, scattered thunderstorms with a high of 79. Right now at the Mind Talk Studios, it's sunny and 63.
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1: He-Man. 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
1: And that!
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1: But look! 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
1: Now the real fun begins.
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0: This has been a My Talk Classic commercial. We now return you to this mediocre morning radio
4: hey,
0: show.
4: Hey, Rocco.
5: We heard that.
4: We are trying.
5: We're doing our best.
4: That is a Mattel commercial from 1982, 1983. Resonating this week in the pop culture world because Masters of the Universe opens on Friday a little bit later. I have a roundup of reviews to tell you about. But right now, welcome back to the show, everybody. I'm Jace with Colleen and Holly. This time of the show, we sometimes, if there's food news to be talked about, damn it, we talk about it right here. Something's going away and something's running out. And we're going to start with something is running out. Holly has written the following in all caps. OMG, the whey protein is running out.
5: Oh, the whey protein is running out.
6: But how am I going to protein max?
5: You're protein maxing too much, Colleen. You got to protein moderate.
4: See, okay. It's all your fault, Colleen.
6: It's my fault. Protein moderate.
5: You're protein maxing. Are you eating popcorn with protein?
4: Gross. I'm sorry. Go ahead. I'm sorry. I didn't mean to so what quickly.
5: What did Khloe Kardashian do to you, Jason? Mm-hmm. Yeah. Are you eating protein pack waffles?
4: No.
5: Protein lattes at Starbucks?
4: I'd rather burn myself.
6: Oh, wow. It's aggressive.
4: With an iron.
5: The,
4: insi-

0: right in the eye.
1: Right.
0: The insatiable demand for whey protein has the whey protein industry grappling with shortages and skyrocketing prices. Because you are all eating it. If you look at a chart of whey protein prices, it's just going brrr.
2: I will say a lot of my algorithm feeds me people protein maxing their recipes. And I'm like, I'm not anti-protein. I want to be very clear about that.
1: Thank
2: Some of my best
1: up.
2: Friends are protein.
1: Yeah.
0: But do you need protein Eggo waffles?
2: Do you have to protein your protein?
0: Do you need cold foam with protein for your coffee?
1: No.
2: If you're making pasta, do you have to protein your pasta?
0: Yeah. Protein your candy,
1: mm-mm.
0: your soda,
1: mm. no.
0: your burrs.
1: Your burrs.
2: You know, I'm going to be honest with everybody in
1: Please.
2: This room.
1: It's better than lying to us.
2: I'm worried about people's plumbing.
1: Because of the amount of protein?
2: A little bit. And what I mean is your personal plumbing, not your household plumbing.
0: Oh, got it.
1: Oh.
0: In
2: Do
0: your
2: you
0: meat
2: see what
0: suit.
2: I'm saying? Yeah.
1: I think this is going to go to the way of, remember the low-fat craze
2: yes.
1: of like 93, 94, 95?
0: Where and did my Snackwell cookies
1: thank
0: go?
1: You.
2: I'm still sad about that, actually. I could really take down a box of those.
0: Oh, I God. Could eat a Healthy Choice pint of ice cream like you know what.
2: Yes, yeah.
1: And you
2: it's
1: thought,
2: healthy.
1: And you thought you were living your
2: yes.
1: best skinny life.
2: Oh, when gummy bears were fat-free, they
1: oh.
2: were like, oh, gummy bears are fat-free. I'm like, well, looks like that's dinner.
1: Yeah.
0: Hey! Mm-hmm.
1: I can eat a whole box of dots.
2: Sure, okay.
1: Bring it on.
0: Ooh.
2: Meanwhile,
1: no one looks at the calories. Right, yeah.
0: Well, some suppliers of whey protein are already sold out for the remainder of the year.
2: Mm.
0: And what is available in whey protein
1: yeah.
0: is jumping in price. Some high protein whey concentrate has jumped more than 40% on average in the past couple of months alone.
1: This is going
2: to
1: go away. This is just
2: to,
1: a trend. This
2: they're
1: is,
2: taking
1: they,
2: it
1: they
2: away.
1: Are taking it away.
0: Because you ate it all.
2: Exactly. It's been eaten.
1: I have started to see a little pushback from mm-hmm. like real fitness people and I was going to say dietologists.
0: yes.
1: Dietary
2: yeah, those
1: dietologists. Yeah, yeah. Sorry, I just got off a plane. Dietary
2: yeah, yesterday.
1: Experts. Yesterday, yeah, yeah.
0: Yesterday.
1: I know. I'm tired. It went right to bed.
2: Liar.
1: But dietary professionals, they're trying to put, they are actually yeah. starting to push back on this, that it's really not, it could actually be bad for you.
2: Again, I'm worried about your personal plumbing. I
1: yeah.
2: think that stuff stops you up.
1: Mm-hmm.
2: The other thing is, and I'm glad people are speaking up about it. I just think this is such a, we do this. We human people do this. We hear a little of something and we take it and run the entire marathon with it.
1: Like, you
2: think? Yeah, hey, you need to up your protein a little bit. Okay, that doesn't mean only eat protein.
1: No.
2: It doesn't mean, like, we get so focused, we don't know how to balance anymore. Like, you should not be eating protein exclusively without, you know, I don't know. Now we're fiber maxing at the same time.
1: Yeah.
2: So that gets to be confusing.
1: And again, your system.
2: People don't know how to balance anymore. Whatever happened to the food pyramid?
1: Robert Kennedy Jr. got
2: oh,
1: rid of
2: that's
1: that.
2: That's right. I forgot.
0: I got rid of that, Colleen.
2: Okay, don't sip the coffee.
1: Colleen, don't sip the coffee when Holly gets ready to do a Robert Kennedy or mm-hmm. Liza Minnelli imitation.
0: Yeah,
1: don't
0: we will never do the former again. But the latter,
1: yeah, yeah.
2: That's terrific.
0: That's terrific. Have you seen the food pyramid? I'm fiber maxing. I'm
2: Holly,
0: so good.
1: Holly, I thought about you yesterday, and I didn't have time or yesterday within our show to mention it. Yesterday on the TV show, I was with Jim Caruso.
0: I know. Fun.
1: Which I told him, I said,
0: lovely.
1: I said, girl, you got to get up a little early. You got to call into the radio show sometime. I said, because Jim is involved with, Jim Caruso is the guy that created the event that I told you guys about yesterday, Cast Party, the ultimate open mic night at Jazzland or Birdland Jazz Club in New York. Anyway, Jim has worked with everybody, with his buddy Billy Stritch. And Jim and Billy are good friends with Liza Minnelli. And Jim is involved in the production of Liza's 80th birthday celebration.
2: Oh, my word. Oh.
1: And we're standing there, and Jeff, executive producer Jeff and I are talking to Jim in the commercial breaks, and I look at him, I go, Jim, I said, my buddy Holly from the radio show, I said, but my buddy Holly Roberts, I said, she does the most hysterical Liza imitation. And then Jim goes into his own imitation of Liza.
2: Stop.
1: I was deceasing right there in Times Square. He was so good. He was so good.
2: Okay.
0: Does he have the laugh downwards?
1: Yes. Yes. He rears back and yeah.
2: Okay. So I would like to suggest
1: for
2: her birthday celebration, there be a Liza off.
1: Between Holly and Jim?
2: Anybody who does a Liza impression, just line them up.
0: Well, yeah. Jim would win hands down. He's friends with her.
1: I don't know. Yours is pretty damn
2: Yours
1: funny, though.
2: Yours is really good, Holly.
0: And this is happening at Carnegie Hall
1: on June
0: 25th.
2: Oh!
1: Yeah, and then they're preparing. I really want to try to book them for us. Jim and Billy are the official entertainers for the official post-Tony's party on Sunday.
2: Ooh.
1: And Jim was saying... His exact quote, he said this on the TV show, I'm not speaking out of turn. He said, it basically turns into Studio 54. Like, because what led him to say it was, I said, Jim, you know how you do these gigs and it's called a party, but it's really work and it's not a lot of fun.
2: Yeah.
1: He goes, oh, no, this is not it.
2: This is fun.
1: This is not the party. This is a party. This is not the party where you just do it and you're like, oh, God, this isn't fun. He's like, the Tony people, the Broadway people know how to party. Like, when the Tonys are done, he's like, it is debauchery. He goes, it is debauchery.
2: Well, also because...
1: In the best way possible.
2: Because it's Sunday night.
1: Yeah.
2: So Mondays are dark.
1: Yes.
2: So they are having their moment.
1: Yes.
2: Because they're getting their own... They only get one day that acts like a weekend.
1: Yes.
2: And that's Monday.
1: Yeah.
2: So they're letting loose.
0: And it's this Monday, June 7th.
2: Yes.
1: Mm-hmm. So I said, oh, God. So yeah, Billy and Jim are on the piano in the middle of the party, and everyone comes up to him and sits down with Billy, because Billy is just a maestro. Like, Billy is one of the best piano players. Again, at this open mic night, this is what my friend Jeff was just amazed by. These singers, they don't pre-practice. They don't practice ahead of time with Billy. They walk up to this open mic night. Jim introduces them and is like, here's Colleen Lindstrom. Colleen, what are you going to sing today? And then you say,
2: Mary
1: had a little lamb. And then
2: and he can play it.
1: And then.
0: In various styles.
1: Yeah.
0: You could ask him to play it bluesy.
1: Exactly.
0: Poppy.
2: And I love that.
0: Ballad.
1: You bring your sheet music. Mm-hmm. Like, let's say, seriously, you do Oklahoma.
2: Mm-hmm.
1: And it's like Jim goes, okay, our next singer, he has a little notebook. He goes, our next singer is fresh from Minneapolis. Colleen Lindstrom. Hey, give it up for Colleen. It's her debut. And then you walk up. While Jim is singing and, you know, doing a little tap dancing, you, Colleen, go talk to Billy for like 10 seconds. You hand him your sheet music and then Billy
2: rolling.
1: Goes. Like, and what Billy does within just looking at that sheet music, it's unbelievable.
2: That's incredible.
1: Yeah.
2: Yeah.
1: So
2: you gotta, I mean, as somebody who took 12 years of piano.
1: 12 years.
2: I respect people who can actually play, because that was not me.
1: That was after 12 years.
2: Nope. No. Could not be taught.
0: You can probably play Hot Cross Buns, right?
2: Sure can.
0: Hot Cross Buns.
2: Mm-hmm. I can play that all day.
1: That's right.
0: And they probably have whey protein in those buns.
1: Probably do.
0: For now.
2: We went from whey protein to...
1: Liza Minnelli.
2: You know what?
1: Only us.
2: Welcome to the morning show.
0: I bet she likes that protein popcorn. She snacks on it a little bit while she's watching TV in the morning.
2: Mm-hmm.
1: While she's watching the 18th hour of the Today Show.
0: Yeah, she's watching The View. She just, you know, laughs. When
2: Do you
0: she's
2: ever
0: like,
2: think about that?
0: Try pay her.
2: Like, the Liza Minnelli just does normal things.
1: Like, watch the Today, like Jenna and
2: yeah. Like, snack on her protein popcorn.
0: She probably has a TV tray.
1: She probably does. Oh, you know she has a TV tray.
2: For sure.
1: That her longtime housekeeper wheels over to her.
2: Mm-hmm. Does she have a puppy? I feel like she would have a small dog.
1: I don't know. I'll text Jim in the break.
2: Yeah, let's ask. I would like to know.
1: We're going to take a break. When we come back, I know this will shock everybody, but Colleen has an update on Hometown. It's like saying, I have an update on The Real Housewives of New York. What's happening with Hometown? And I did try to watch last night. I fulfilled my promise. We'll be right back.
3: Morning, sunshine.
1: I saw the revival of Death of a Salesman. You see the script on a page? what Lori Metcalf does to those words and how they come out of her mouth hole, it is so real. You feel like you've disappointed your mother. Lori Metcalf, from wherever you're sitting in that theater.
2: Well, that's a familiar feeling.
1: Yes.
2: Do I need to pay to do that?
1: Touche.
2: I've been doing it for free for 49 years,
1: I've
2: y'all.
1: I've been doing it, yeah.
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0: Understand it. 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More in now every morning part of my routine is I douse my face with ice. And in that commercial break, I just went into the Hubbard Media that connects Kitchenette.
1: Yes.
0: And I got an ice cube and I roll it under my under eye.
1: And it makes me
0: feel so much better.
1: I love that. I was wondering where you went.
0: I'm in my Joan Crawford era.
1: You had your weird facial sex toy thing that you use on the daily. And you were like, I know what I'm going to do instead. And then you just left the room.
0: I Joan Crawforded it up.
1: Okay, well, listen.
2: Ooh, refreshing.
0: Yeah.
2: On a hot summer day.
0: So I owe the company one ice cube.
1: Oh, I made those the other day, so you're fine.
0: Thank you. Yeah. I just used one of those.
1: Okay.
0: Welcome back to the show, everybody. I'm Jace with Colleen and Holly. We appreciate you being here. Hey, little programming note. New episode of Two Fairy Godfathers dropped yesterday. Every other Tuesday they drop. This is part two of our series of the best places to be an adult and cocktail while you're at the parks. Find us wherever you get your podcasts.
1: Is Rose and Crown in there?
0: Oh, girl, you know what it is.
1: Okay.
0: That's right, yeah. We cover Magic Kingdom in this one, which is dry.
1: Oh,
0: it's very, very dry.
1: That's hard.
0: Yeah,
1: yes,
0: you basically have to suck on a leaf to get any type of aloe or any type of alcohol. But yeah, cactus. No, so that's available right now. Go download it, like, and subscribe. Thank you. Okay, looking at the sheet here. Holly, I know this will shock us here. Colleen has an update on the world of hometown.
1: Listen, you two. Listen. It's fine. It's fine that you two are not as enamored with hometown as I am.
0: I'm getting there.
1: I want the listeners, you know, I get emails every time we talk about
0: this. I know you do.
1: Because they love it.
0: They love hometown.
1: Okay, so bringing everybody up to speed. Hometown is the HGTV show that I adore. I wish everybody would love it like I love it, and that's fine.
0: Mm-hmm.
1: Ben and Aaron Napier, they're a husband and wife team. She is like a designer and artist. He is like a accomplished woodworker. They renovate homes in their hometown of Laurel. It has become very important to them to revitalize this lovely small town that they grew up in that they love. And so they do it by just like splashing a little paint on things, right? They really have a vision and they've done a lot for that city. They have two friends or, you know, two couples who are their closest friends. They call them their family.
0: Oh, I like that.
1: Isn't that sweet?
0: Their family.
1: And they have multiple businesses together. They are just, they do everything kind of together. They swoop in and support each other when things get tough. Well, the other two friends decided to open up an inn. Ben and Aaron were like, we're not going to go into business with you on this, but we're going to support you in however we can.
0: They're so good.
1: So isn't that sweet? So they did a 4-episode arc about this, like building this inn. It's called In This Together. And the last episode that aired just this last week, it took us up to right before Christmas of last year. We learned that beautiful inn that they put their blood, sweat, and tears, time, money, love into went up in flames right before it opened and was ruined. Okay, so that's where we are.
0: Okay.
1: But Aaron Napier, and I saw this, and I didn't dig too deep until I saw a headline about it. Aaron Napier posted a picture on her Instagram of an email or a handwritten letter to the people of what's the name? Liberty Mutual.
0: The insurance company.
1: The insurance company. This is the insurance company that is in charge of the Heirloom Hotel. Okay, I'm going to read to you this letter. I'm going to tell you, this is Aaron Napier sends this or shares this on behalf of her 11-year-old friend, Amos Sledge, who's a family friend of theirs. I'm going to read you this entire letter. And you tell me any 11-year-old that you know that sounds like this. It is in 11-year-old writing. It was written on Monday, May 25th. Dear Mr. Sweeney, my name is Amos Sledge, and I am 11 years old. I am writing on behalf of my friends who own the Heirloom Hotel in Laurel, Mississippi. You may have seen this hotel on the HGTV show Hometown. The hosts of the show are our dearest friends, Ben and Aaron Napier. If you haven't watched the show, you should. This show has not only affected the small town of Laurel, but has changed the lives of many across the nation. What you may not know is that this gorgeous hotel burned to the ground late last year. Liberty Mutual is their insurance company. Our country has been in a hard time lately. This hotel and this show have shown the truth and beauty and what hard work and true friendship can do. As of right now, your company has not approved their claim to have this money to rebuild. It is heartbreaking to watch the show and see how hard they worked. They put it all on the line. I'm writing to ask respectfully that you please approve their claim. This is your chance to prove Liberty Mutual is different. This is not about any little town, but a town that is a beacon of light for our nation. If you do the right thing, it will keep the light shining. My family and I will be in Boston on July 2nd through 5th. If you can spare 20 minutes of your time, I would love to meet with you. You can reach me at this return address or my dad's cell phone, and you put a phone number. With respect, Amos Sledge.
0: I don't talk that smart at 51.
1: There are grown adults who cannot write like that. Is that not the... And it is in his 11-year-old writing.
2: That sounds like an 11-year-old writing.
1: With
2: the help of an adult.
1: Yes. Anyway, Erin Napier posted this on her Instagram and said, "My dear friend, Mr. Amos Sledge, age 11, hopes Liberty Mutual hears his plea and does the right thing. So do I." So essentially where they are in this situation is they're waiting for the insurance company
0: to approve.
1: Yes.
0: Okay.
1: Whether they will pay out the entirety of the damage that's been done so they can rebuild this damn hotel. And I would just like to put my plea in because I will be going there in 2027 and I would like to stay in the Heirloom Hotel.
0: Also,
1: get on the stick, Liberty Mutual.
0: Whoever the marketing department is at Liberty Mutual, get thee on this immediately.
1: I mean,
0: and beware. Not that these TV people should be treated any different than normal folks that aren't on TV, but I'm just saying from a business point of view, If you decline this case,
1: it's not good.
0: Oh, not a good look.
1: Not a good look at all.
0: Yeah.
1: Yeah. So to your point, and I was like, girl, okay, Erin Napier putting it out there, because now it's not like she did the right thing because now she's got a kid who's the face of this.
0: Yeah.
1: So Jason, did you watch Hometown?
0: I dabbled in it. Before
1: you dipped in.
0: I dipped in, and you are right. I did not watch the end.
1: That's okay.
0: I watched
1: the straight hometown.
0: They are very charming.
1: They are just the sweetest couple. They love each other.
0: But then
1: so
0: we
1: much.
0: Landed. The guy next to me asked for a gin and tonic. I did not complete the episode.
1: It's okay.
0: But I will tell you, sticking my toe into Hometown.
1: Yes.
0: I can see why. You enjoy these two.
1: I feel like they're my friends. I don't know them.
0: They come across, and I don't mind, they come across to me even better than Chip and Joanna.
1: Yes.
0: And I enjoy Chip and Joanna.
1: I don't.
0: Okay.
1: So that's my thing. And I've been to Magnolia Farms, and what they did to, what they were trying to do to Waco is similar to what Ben and Aaron are doing in Laurel. But I will tell you, when you go to Waco, you don't get the vibe that I hear people get when you go to Laurel. Waco is still, it's like little tiny pockets of you can see where Chip and Joanna touched. But then outside of that, you're like, I don't want to touch anything. That's how I felt in Waco.
0: Sister-in-law Tammy felt exactly that. She went there because she loves Chip and Joanna.
1: But from what I've heard, Laurel is like a delight. It is like you walk into that small town and there is a vibrance. There's like a vibration to it that just is elevated and fun.
0: Holly Roberts, have you ever dabbled in the delights of Hometown?
2: No.
0: Okay.
2: Absolutely not.
1: I don't know if it's your genre, Holly.
2: It's not.
1: Yeah.
2: And I know that about myself.
0: Yeah. Ooh,
2: I don't watch HGTV. Well, one, I don't have HGTV. I don't have that.
1: You don't have that.
2: And, yeah.
0: I get it.
1: Yeah, okay. I dabbled. I'll watch for you.
2: Thank you.
0: I dabbled again.
2: I love that. But look, that ice cream at that Scotsman Soda fountain in Laurel, Mississippi. I'm there.
0: Listener rewards. We got tickets to watch the TC Gemini Women's Elite Rugby Team at TCO Stadium. Disclosure Day screening passes from Amblin Entertainment. Sign up right now at mytalk1071.com. Hour 2 when we return.
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2: Well, we've got a hot pocket of traffic happening on 610 and 169. So watch out. 610 eastbound, little debris on the road. You'll find that in Brooklyn Park by Noble Avenue and Russell Avenue. Let's get to 169 southbound. Assault vehicle blocking a lane. You'll find that right around 169 southbound in Minnetonka Road. Then 169 northbound in Hopkins. A crash between Highway 7 and 36th Street. And 169 northbound in Hopkins. You're going to find a vehicle stalled on the left lane of 169 southbound and Excelsior Boulevard, slowing down traffic just a little bit. Then we've got all that construction traffic that's starting and picking up things. You know the drill. Westbound 94 in Hudson. If you're there right now, you're like, yeah, I know the drill. It's very slow due to construction. Eastbound Highway 12 through Wayzata, pretty slow right now. Also westbound 494 between 35W and Highway 100. Construction season. It's here. That's your My Talk traffic. Time for your 5 Eyewitness News weather forecast. Today, partly cloudy skies. Late afternoon thunderstorms with a high of 84. Tonight, thunderstorm 64. Scattered thunderstorm 79 tomorrow. Right now, sunny and 64.
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2: We'll start with a notable obituary, Peebo Bryson, the veteran R&B singer best known as the singer behind the Disney film hits Beauty and the Beast and Whole New World, has passed away, according to a statement from his family. No cause of death was cited, although the family announced over the weekend that he had suffered a stroke. And Kristen Cavallari says a, quote, very famous man she dated 4 years ago basically tried to trick her into getting intimate by telling her he had a mole down there and ask if he could show it to her. Huh, apparently that's maybe a signature move of his, but she did not name the guy, and she claims she never publicly admitted to dating him, so we won't be able to figure out who he is. And finally, Jennifer Lopez and Brett Goldstein confirmed that they are not dating during an interview on the Today Show yesterday. Savannah Guthrie kept pressing the actors on the subject until they gave her a direct answer. Rumors started that the two were dating after J-Lo named Brett as her best on-screen kiss at a previous interview. They starred together in the romantic comedy Office Romance, which is out on Friday on Netflix. Well, that's all the dirt this hour. For more, check out MyTalk1071.com or download the MyTalk app.
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0: have a problem.
1: We are walking on sunshine on this Wednesday, June 3rd, 2026. What's up, everyone? Welcome to the Jason Matheson Show, Hour 2. I'm Jace, right over there, one more time, with feeling. Say hello to my buddy, Colleen Lindstrom.
2: Good morning, buddies.
1: And one more time, with more feeling, say hello to Holly Roberts.
3: Good morning.
1: Good morning. Cheers, everybody.
2: Yeah.
1: Cheers. Raise that morning beverage glass.
3: Mm, yum. Mm.
1: Colleen, what is up with that cup? No, you've charted, you said you checked its temperature?
2: Yeah, so I forgot that I had gotten this as a gift a while ago. I didn't use it a lot at home, but somebody around, there's two people actually at the station who have this mug, and I saw them using it, and I thought, I need to bring mine in. This is perfect. It's called an Ember mug, and it heats. So like it's like I charge it at night.
1: Okay.
2: And then I've got a little app and I put it at a temperature and it keeps the coffee that temperature cuz I like a hot coffee. It's as hot as it was when it came right out of the spigot.
1: And you're not afraid of electrocution? Mm. I'm just saying.
2: Well, now I am. Yeah. And I wasn't. I was doing fine, and now I'm a little scared. But that's okay. I've been sipping out of it and haven't been electrocuted yet.
1: I'm looking at you.
2: Yeah, seems fine.
1: Yeah.
2: Yeah, so it keeps it hot, nice and
1: Ember?
2: Warm. Ember.
1: Ember mug.
2: E-M-B-E-R. There are imitations on the market. I cannot speak to their
1: efficacy.
2: Yeah, you
1: can't verify. Yeah.
2: However, I know that they exist. So go forth if you are a person who feels victimized by cold coffee.
1: Yeah. Holly, have you ever heard of the Ember mug?
3: I've seen them around the office. Colleen has hers. Q has one.
1: Of course Q does.
2: I believe Dawn has one as well.
1: Oh, McLean.
2: Yeah.
1: Well, there we go.
2: Mm-hmm.
1: I teased this. Oh, well, let me set the table. Colleen has a Dear Humans announcement coming up. I'm going to tell you, I mentioned this in hour one, didn't get to it. Something has gone away, and I just can't believe it. I'm shooketh, just absolutely shooketh. If you do not want to be hated and judged by a bar, and I love this. We're getting ready to do this on Two Fairy Godfathers, like an episode of, if you don't want to be hated, don't do this.
2: I love it.
1: Holly has this. If you don't want bartenders to hate you, Holly's going to tell you what not to do. We have Am I the Asshat and more, but I just got to start with this. I have mentioned how I used to watch the old show Dallas. And I'm mentioning this for two reasons. One, it drives our boss crazy. So, of course, it's fun for me to do. And number two, it's connected to today's story. I used to watch it with my grandma every Friday. My mom and my dad, the only tradition they had in their marriage was they went out to eat every Friday night. It was like their little date night. So what they would do is they would take me to Long John Silver in Michigan City, Indiana. I'd get a treasure chest meal with extra Krispies. Because I was a little fat kid and I loved him. And then I'd go over and watch Dallas with my grandma. I love Long John's. I love their chicken planks. I love their fish fillets. I don't even care what kind of fish it is. Mm. Don't tell me. I know it's a lot of calories. I don't care.
2: Whatevs.
1: I just love Long John's. Well, yesterday, the Business Journal wrote the saddest headline I've seen this week that doesn't have to do with 60 Minutes. The second saddest headline that I've read this week. The last Long John Silver's in Minnesota has closed.
2: Oh.
3: No, not the one. The one in Mall of America?
1: The one in Mall of America.
2: That is tragic.
1: We no longer have a single Long John Silver's in this state.
2: What a miss.
1: I know.
3: What a miss. Hung on since, I believe, the inception of the mall.
2: It's true. That probably is one of the longest lasting things.
1: Yeah. I forgot what year it, I don't know if it was right at the beginning, but it's been there for a while.
2: Mm-hmm.
1: Mankato had a Long John's, then that closed years ago. And then the Mall of America was the last remaining LJS.
2: That's our only fish forward fast food.
1: Mm-hmm.
2: There's pescatarians should be mad.
1: Mm-hmm. No more Long John's, no more Krispies, no more chicken planks.
2: Mm.
1: I gotta tell you, I look, because it is like a bazillion calories. I would rarely get it as an adult, but every so often I remember I was actually on the phone with you.
2: Yes.
1: You and I were talking And I was at Mall of America, and I thought, you know what, Jason? I'm going to go get a chicken plank.
2: Treat yourself.
1: So I got two chicken planks, and I'm walking around the mall eating my chicken planks. That was the last. Thank God I got that.
2: No kidding.
1: I'll have to live, Holly, that'll have to be a mouth memory forever.
3: Your meaty.
1: A mouth memory. No. So pour one out for Long John's. It's gone. I'm so sad.
2: But there are others in the country.
1: Yeah. You know, in its peak in the 80s, I think there was like 1,200 Long John's, and now they're down to like 300 or 400. I don't have the exact number, but when I read yesterday, I think it's down to 300 to 400 in the country. The zenith, the mecca, the height of Long John's was the 70s and 80s when they used to make the people dress up like pirates.
2: I mean, come
1: I'm
2: on.
1: Sure they hated that, but I got to tell you, as a consumer, I remember as a kid, I found that place to be so magical because it looked the design of the Long John's used to look like pirate ships, and you'd go in and then like Becky, you know, like Becky with her part-time job would be dressed like a pirate or like a sailor.
2: Oh, how cool is that?
1: She hated, you know, I'm sure they hated it.
2: Yeah, but
1: just Google vintage Long John Silver uniforms and be delighted. I as a kid, I'm like, oh my God, there's a pirate giving me a hush puppy.
2: I mean, how cool is that?
1: I know. But anyway, R.I.P. Long John Silver's in Minnesota. I'm going to be very sad. Yeah, it is now time we go from sad restaurant closures to a letter to all humans. It's time for Dear Humans with Colleen Lindstrom. Colleen?
2: Oh, dear humans, please read the article and not just the headline.
1: Oh, my God.
2: And here's why I bring this up today. I saw this the other day. I saw, I think it was in People magazine, but also I'm looking right now at a Daily Beast article with the same exact headline, which is James Vanderbeek's ex-wife marries 3 months after his death. The comments went bonkers. And I said to myself,
1: Self,
2: hold yourself together. Do not reply to each and every one of these and tell them that they're idiots. Because what you miss if you don't open the article is that it's not his recent wife who is widowed. It is his first wife.
1: Yes.
2: Who he was married to from 2003 to 2010. So everybody's getting all mad that his wife got married shortly after his death. It's not his most recent wife. It's not his widow. It's not the woman with whom he has umpty-foo kids. It is his ex-wife.
1: Ex-ex-wife.
2: Ex-ex-wife. Who he was divorced from in the year 2010.
1: Yeah.
2: She did get married to Scott Michael Campbell. I don't know. I would also add an addendum to this. Hey, thanks for the clickbait, People Magazine and Daily Beast, etc. It doesn't matter that it does matter that he just died. I want to be clear. Like, it was a sad loss, huge loss. Her wedding in proximity to that is not a story.
1: No.
3: Yeah, you got to SEO optimize that.
2: Yes.
3: Oh.
2: Yeah, so just be headline aware.
1: But.
3: And also read.
2: Read. Use your eyeballs and your brain, please.
1: I come in peace. I come in peace. Peace and love. Ringo Starr, peace and love. People don't.
2: They do not.
1: And not a lot, but again.
0: Peace and love.
1: I appreciate anybody that interacts with any of us online. I really do. But take a gander at any, like sometimes I'll post something. I don't even care what it's about.
2: Yeah.
1: I'm doing a trip. I'll just keep it pretty vague.
2: Yeah.
1: I'm doing a trip. All of the details are literally in the post.
2: Yes.
1: Or there's a link with all the info, the comments. Now, what is this? Or what? When is it? Where are we going? Who's going? Okay. That's all right.
2: Oh, it's all, just right, all there. Right there.
1: Betsy,
2: avail all right there. Yourself.
1: All right there. That happens. Or just news. News posts. I'll look at the comments. The information's in the post. People do not read. They see what they want to see, and they go right to the comments.
2: This is what I always say is, you know, people will hear what they want to hear, and
1: they will
2: see what they want to see. And at any given time, we are doing three shows. We do the show that we plan. There's the show we plan.
1: Yeah.
2: The show that actually happens. And then the show that people hear.
1: Yes.
2: And those are all different.
1: Very different.
2: They're all very different.
1: Very, very.
2: And that's fine.
1: Right, Holly? It's all three are very different.
3: It's fine. Yeah.
2: It's fine.
3: It is. They're different. And somebody, you know, think about this. You're driving in your car or you're walking or you're doing something while you're, you know, while you're taking things in.
2: Mm-hmm.
3: And then it's, you know, your brain is busy.
2: It's true. It's true.
3: Busy.
2: My point in this moment is just if you see something and you go, that's weird, click and read.
1: Yeah.
2: Because it might not be as weird as they're trying to lead you to believe.
1: And you'll also probably get an answer quicker than waiting for a reply to your comment.
3: Well, that being said, that was a crappy headline.
1: Absolutely. Back to the original story.
3: Back to the James Vander. It was a horrible headline. I had to sit there and think about it. I'm like, wait a second.
2: Yes.
3: Who? What? Why? You're trying to make me click on this by framing this in this controversial way when it's not controversial in the slightest.
2: At all.
1: Hey, guys, My Talk is a proud partner of Twin Cities Pride. The Twin Cities Pride Festival is June 27th and 28th. It's a free. The festival in Loring Park, food, artists, food vendors, the world's largest rubber duck. That's right.
3: This
1: duck is 6 stories tall.
2: Oh, my gosh.
1: You can't write it, though. I'm very sorry, Colleen.
2: Oh, how did you just read my mind? I literally was just thinking, can I ride the duck?
1: No, you can't ride the duck.
3: Nope.
2: Dang it.
1: The Pride Parade is Sunday, June 28th. Keyword Pride at mytalk1071.com. We're going to take a break. If you do not want a bartender to hate you, you need to listen to what Holly's going to tell you next.
0: Brittany and Kendall.
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0: No.
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0: Never going to catch on because
4: clearly
0: I can't.
4: Clearly, that's why I never made it to Minnesota.
0: Cheddar. 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
4: 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Quit saying chicken.
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2: 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I can't.
4: You can't do it.
2: I'm so glad it's not here.
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0: is unfolding beautifully.
1: Welcome back to the Holly Roberts Weekly. Oh, I'm sorry. That's Holly's public affairs program. Holly, I'm sorry. I just
2: That's at Sunday morning. 7.
1: That's right.
2: When everyone's up and ready to take on the day.
1: That's right.
2: Mm-hmm.
3: Yes.
1: Before we get to how not to have bartenders hate you with Holly Roberts, I did get, Holly, you didn't know that I did this. I did just get a text message, and it's a follow-up to a conversation Holly Roberts, Colleen, and I had a little bit ago about Liza Minnelli.
2: Oh!
1: See, Colleen, I just did this. I wanted to do it just to get Holly to do a Liza.
3: Planted the seed and watch it grow.
1: Let me quickly recap. My buddy Jim Caruso in New York, he was on the TV show yesterday, Broadway icon, knows Liza, is involved with Liza's 80th birthday celebration. Okay, there we go. That's all you need to know. While we were talking about Liza, the three of us, one of us, who pondered about the dog?
3: Me. I just see her with a white fluffy dog in my mind.
1: Okay. I texted Jim in the break. I go, Jim, you heard the message. Colleen, I just say, hey, buddy. I go, I love you. I appreciate you. Blah, blah, blah. Here we are. Holly, Colleen, and I are talking. And tell me this. Does she have a dog? Here's what Jim has written to me. Hi, love. I loved your message. And Liza has always had dogs. My favorite was Lily, who looked exactly like Toto.
2: Oh, a little Yorkie like Toto.
1: But I don't think she has one right now.
2: Oh.
1: Yeah, let me.
3: Somebody get her a small white fluffy dog fulfill my. Oh,
2: she needs a Yorkshire Terrier. Because Toto was a type of terrier.
1: And a Karen Terrier,
3: yes.
1: I believe.
3: Karen Terrier, not a Yorkie. Karen Terrier. Oh, but so cute.
1: Isn't that cute?
3: So cute.
1: Thank you, Jim. Love you. You can follow Jim on social media, by the way. Jim Caruso, he's a great follow because, again, he knows everybody.
3: And again, he just pulled up to Times Square where you were set up doing your show and sat in Times Square and just shot the you-know-what with you on the TV show yesterday. What a guy.
1: He has the best stories. I could literally talk to that man for hours. Oh, yes. Okay. Do not let me forget. I have a story. Do not let me forget.
3: I will not.
1: Now it's time for Don't Do This If You Want Bartenders to Like You, starring Holly Roberts. Holly?
2: Well, this is according to a woman named Debbie on the internet.
1: Hi, Debbie.
3: Well, I love Debbie on the internet. She's got a lot to say.
2: Debbie's been a bartender for 12 years, and she has a list of 9 drinks that instantly make her judge you.
3: Okay. I can't wait to hear how many of them I've ordered.
2: Debbie's going to judge you if you order a Long Island iced tea.
3: Oh, that was me in college.
1: Oh, my father-in-law.
3: I just want to be really clear. In college, that was the cheapest way to get tipsy.
1: Yes, quickly.
3: Yes. So that was a choice, but no longer.
2: Blarney's in Tinky Town used to have a Long Island special. I digress. Mm-hmm. Near the U.
1: Mm.
2: The reason Debbie doesn't like Long Island iced teas is because of the reason that you guys said. It sends a clear signal. You're not drinking this because you love the mouthfeel. You're drinking this because you're going to get drunk.
1: Yep.
3: Yeah, you're getting crunk.
2: Instant red flag.
3: Noted.
2: It has an alcohol content of around 22%.
3: Yes, and I learned that when I was in my 20s.
1: Yeah.
2: Debbie's also going to judge you if you order an appletini.
3: Who's doing that?
1: 22-year-olds.
2: Yes. It's making a comeback.
1: Apple teenies.
2: Apple teenies.
3: Oh, my gosh.
1: I can't. Even the words, I would...
3: I'm puckering thinking about it.
1: I can't even imagine going up to a bartender going, may I have an apple teeny? I wouldn't mind if they kicked me.
3: Okay, what is Debbie judging about that?
1: Everything.
2: It's just an embarrassing.
3: It is okay.
2: An embarrassing choice.
3: What I thought.
2: An eyebrow is going to be raised. But my question would be: if you came up to the bar and I was the bartender, and you ordered an appletini, I'd be like, "Where is your time machine? Let's go on adventures."
1: Yeah. Would you like a Zima with that?
2: Yeah.
3: Oh, chaser, a little Zima chaser.
2: Do you have any Snackwell cookies, by the way?
3: Yeah. I mean,
1: or Olestra potato chips.
3: Oh,
2: any kind of
3: those. I could do without those because those will give you the trots.
2: Oh, kids, to be alive in the 90s.
1: You have no idea, kids. Yeah.
2: Wow.
1: Wow, chips.
2: Debbie doesn't like when you order frozen drinks either.
1: Yeah, well.
2: She interprets that as an act of aggression against the bar.
1: But you can't help that at resorts.
3: Yeah, I was going to say, if you're poolside, that's a staple.
1: But can I add something to Debbie's right there? If you are a parent and you have like a truck, Partridge Family van of kids, don't let them all order a virgin strawberry daiquiri all at once.
3: No,
1: can you pace those?
3: Yes.
1: Can you pace those out for the spread those spread out for the out poor for bartender? I'm speaking for the bartenders on earth. Okay, I'm sorry, Holly.
3: That's beautiful.
2: Yeah. Debbie's going to hate you. She's also going to hate you if you order a mojito.
1: Okay, Debbie.
3: Okay, I don't.
1: I'm off the train there.
3: Yeah, if you order, I disagree.
2: Here's the caveat. Jason Colleen, Debbie says, if you order a mojito during rush,
3: okay,
2: it puts bartenders into survival mode because a mojito is a rum-based drink with mint and lime, and there is a process that you have to
3: muddle.
2: You have to
3: muddle.
2: Right, right, right.
1: Okay.
2: So
1: but
2: is it just, well, she's just going to side on you and it's going to be annoying.
3: Understood.
2: This is a list of annoying drinks from a bartender. Debbie says, if you go up to the bar and you say, surprise me.
1: No, don't do that.
3: I would never do that.
1: Don't do that.
2: Like, what do you like? Do you like sweet drinks? Do you like bitter drinks? Do you like whiskey? What the hell am I supposed to make? Surprise me.
3: Yeah, you don't do that to the bartender. You do that to your spouse and let them make the decision. That's
1: and they
3: what
1: get
3: I
1: mad
3: do
1: at them when they make,
3: yes,
1: the wrong decision.
3: Exactly.
1: The only caveat to that is if it's a slow time, it's a bartender you know. I don't do a lot of shots, but I have looked at the bartender and said, you know what? Like recently, there was a bridal party at a bar up by the cabin, and I bought the ladies a round of drinks. And I said, I don't care. Make something fun. Do it vodka. Do it sweet. Here's the taste profile. Go at it.
3: Yeah.
1: I've done that.
3: Sure.
1: But.
2: Uh-oh. The next one.
3: Uh-oh.
1: No.
2: The espresso martini.
3: I'm sorry. I'm guilty.
1: I'm sorry. I'm getting
3: guilty.
1: That. I'm sorry.
3: Guilty.
1: She can bite me.
3: As charged.
2: Espresso martinis have grown in popularity 116%.
3: They're having a moment.
1: They are.
2: In year-to-year orders, they're complicated. They're complicated. Set and setting, guys. When you're ordering an espresso martini, just know what you're doing.
3: Yeah, that's a good point, though. Because not every espresso. All espresso martinis are not made alike.
1: No, they're not. Yeah. I always ask. Mm-hmm. Pro tip: Is this made with real espresso shots?
3: Yes.
1: There's a big difference. Always ask that. Thank you.
2: You're going to be judged if you order a sex on a beach. And again, another time traveling.
3: I'm
2: order.
3: Judging you too. So
1: yeah,
3: that's fine.
2: Yeah. You're not serious. Also, uh oh, Jason, are you ready for this one?
1: What are you going to do to me, Holly?
2: A drink that this bartender says is annoying.
1: What?
2: A skinny margarita.
1: Oh, well, she can kiss my gas. If it's
3: on the menu, I'm going to order it.
1: Do you know how easy? Do you know how easy I am to please with that? It's literally like a 3-count of silver tequila, a little bit of lime juice, a little bit of agave. Shake that bad boy up and do a spritz of club soda.
3: Call it a margarita.
1: That's what I want. That's all I want.
2: There is no standard issue for what a skinny margarita
1: means. There isn't. She
2: means.
1: Is right about that.
3: Okay.
2: So that is

0: Here's the last thing that annoys Debbie the bartender and other bartenders. Don't be annoying, but if you say this, you're going to be.
1: Uh-oh.
0: Make it strong.
2: Don't do that.
0: The request.
1: That's just rude.
0: That makes no sense. If you want it strong, you order a double.
2: Yeah. Yes.
0: That's how you do it.
2: Yeah.
0: Make it strong.
2: I like Debbie primarily. I mean,
1: a lot of what she said made a lot of sense.
2: Yes.
1: Some of it I was personally attacked by, but that's fine.
2: That's fine.
1: That's fine. Debbie.
2: We can feel that way.
0: With
2: about
0: all
2: Debbie.
0: Bartending situations, understand a set and setting. When you're in a dive bar, don't order an espresso martini or a mojito.
2: No.
0: Get some beer or just
1: say PBR me ASAP.
0: Exactly. Or you just order a shot and you put some soda water in it and that's fine.
2: That's fine.
0: You know, and if you're
2: time and place, you're right.
0: Yeah. If you're at the resort, go ahead and get a piña colada.
2: Yeah. If you're in Hawaii, get that lava flow.
1: Well, they've probably bashed
2: your kids away from the bar.
1: You know, if you're at a pool bar, they've probably bashed that.
2: Drives me nuts. On cruise ships, oh god, those little termites. Just
3: can I get a virgin? Can I get a virgin pina colada? Can I get 50 of them?
2: Oh, no,
1: no,
2: no.
1: That's Jason hissing at children.
2: No. We're going to take a break. When we come back, Am I the Asshat with Colleen Lindstrom.
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0: 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My Talk Traffic is going to start near downtown Minneapolis. We got a vehicle stalled in the left lane right around Huron Boulevard, and looks like one of the lanes is closed as a result of that. Then we're going over to 169 southbound, where a vehicle is stalled in the lane right around Minnetonka Boulevard. And we also have another stalled vehicle. You'll see that in Hopkins by Interlochen Road and Excelsior Boulevard. Let's go down to 35W southbound, little debris on the road. You'll see that right around the 494 split. 494 eastbound also have some debris on the road. You know there's a lot of construction happening. Slow and go conditions, Highway 12 and Wayzata due to construction. 35 northbound by the 35 split to Highway 13. And that 94 westbound in Hudson, very slow as you make your way into the cities this morning. That is your five eyewitness. I'm getting to that. Hi, that's your My Talk Traffic. 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Today, partly cloudy skies, late afternoon thunderstorms with a high of 84. Tonight, scattered thunderstorms 64. Tomorrow, scattered thunderstorms and 79. Right now, the My Talk studios, it's sunny at 65.
1: 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My Talk, everything entertainment.

0: welcome back. Oh, there we go. I'm sorry. I'm so getting used to the studio. I apologize, everyone.
1: You're doing great.
0: I'm in the studio today with my buddies, Colleen and Holly. Hi. Welcome back to the show. We're just having some fun in the commercial break here, talking about Liza Minnelli. Oh, my buddy Jim. Hi, Jim. It's time for, let me get this. Now I have my little computer over here. I'm just getting used to where everything is in the studio. It's time for Am I the Asshat?
2: Am I wrong?
3: No, you're not wrong.
2: Am I wrong?
3: You're not wrong, Walter. You're just an ass.
4: Am I wrong?
5: Am I the Asshat?
1: We pulled this straight from the Am I the Asshat thread. On Reddit, we did change the name because we're a family program.
0: Family, not really, but I mean, you know.
1: It's fine. We don't know. We don't know if your family's listening.
0: No,
1: that's
0: care.
1: Fine.
0: Yeah.
1: Okay, gather around, y'all.
0: We're gathered.
1: Am I the asshat for not giving my parents half of my lottery winnings? Context. Original poster says, I won approximately $4 million earlier this year from the lottery. Currently, the money is diversified into several index funds. I was planning on giving my parents $750,000 as a thank you. But when I mentioned this as a counteroffer, they got mad and called me selfish. I am 19 years old. My parents are 49 and 47. Without going into too much detail and making this longer than necessary, I only waited about a week before I told my parents. They were excited, and so was I. It was all going fine until they started talking about the money as if it was theirs. They were talking about retiring, going on holiday, buying a boat and a new car, traveling the world, etc. I asked them how much they expected to have. Stone cold face, they said, half. I understand that with giving half, having $2 million left is already enough. But why are they entitled to that? I know that they're my parents and we've had a great relationship. To me, $750,000 seems like it's enough. They've got their own savings. They paid off a mortgage. So am I the asshat for refusing to give my parents half of my winnings?
0: No, we'll be right back. Thanks for listening.
6: Yep, absolutely not. Well, okay, see
0: close
6: you later.
0: It down.
6: Goodbye.
0: Let's talk about Liza. So Liza.
1: Right?
0: That's such a good one.
1: 651-641-1071 if you want to weigh in. Or you can email us by going to the show page at mytalk1071.com.
0: Or scream into the phone.
1: Or just yell out in your car, we can hear you.
0: No. Holly, you go this before the phone lines explode. What do you think?
6: The audacity of these parents.
0: Thank you, audacity.
6: The audacity of these parents. How old is this person?
1: 19 years
0: life
1: old.
0: Life is just getting started.
6: And they have a $4 million lottery windfall that they have responsibly placed in index funds.
1: Right?
6: Be proud of the child you have raised. They sound like they are kind-hearted and responsible. And you, parents, are greedy and butts.
1: You're greedy butts.
6: That's right. You're greedy butts. If anything, if I'm the parent, and I'm not a parent, but if I was, I would not expect a darn cent from that kid, and I would be so proud of them if that's what they were doing with their money. And that being said, if they wanted to buy, you know, a jet ski and go and look smacks their face and sledge it with a hammer and pay for that, that's fine, and that's their business. I would give them a side eye and advise them not to do that. The audacity.
0: Holly is now off to answer the asshat hotline, 651-641-1071.
1: It's hot, too.
0: I cannot add anything better than Holly, so I will just replicate it slightly. It's his money. It's his money. I know you're the parents, but that is quite the leap. You should be grateful. He's giving you $750,000.
1: $750,000.
0: You should be grateful you're getting that.
1: That is a life-changing amount.
0: I'm sorry. He is now an adult, and he is under no obligation to give you anything. And as a parent, you should be happy that he has that. And now your son is set for a good chunk of his life. If not his whole life, because he's... he's investing well.
1: Yes, because he made a good choice.
0: Yeah.
1: I want to remind people of the facts. This person won $4 million and was planning to give his parents $750,000 as a thank you. The parents came back to the table and said, nay, we believe we deserve half of your winnings. Now, I do have questions about this. Not that they were going to matter much, but like I am wondering, did the parents buy the ticket? The lottery ticket, or did they go in half? See, this is the only way I think. Hey,
0: oh, okay, I know where you're going.
1: Like, if they were like, hey,
0: part
1: let's
0: of
1: go
0: pool?
1: In, yeah, halvesies on this.
0: A lot of families do that.
1: Sure, then, but you have to have those stipulations have to be outlined before any potential winnings.
0: Yep.
1: This kid, 19. I have a 19-year-old. If he won that kind of money, I would say to him very gently, I would like to help you so that you don't make horrible choices. I would like to help you make good choices, but I would have zero expectation that I was owed or deserved any of that. Boop.
0: We're not going to go to the asshat hotline. Holly Roberts, controlling said hotline. Who do we have first?
6: We're going to start with Sam.
0: Hi, Sam. Welcome to the show. Are the parents the asshat?
2: Hi, I am 100% in agreement with you guys. I think the parents are the asshats. I think it's crazy that they would even assume. Like, it sounds like before any discussion, they just assumed they would get half. And I'd be so curious to hear what their reasoning behind that is.
0: Yeah, right. I would love to talk with them. Like, why do you think you deserve that? Just because that's your kid? No. Thank you, my friend. So a vote for, I should have rephrased that, a vote for the kid is not the asshat, because that's what we're asking, right? Yeah. Who do we have next, Holly?
6: We're going to Ashley.
0: Ashley, welcome to our show. Is the kid the asshat?
7: Absolutely not. By the way, I love you guys.
0: We love you.
7: So what if the shoe were on the other foot? Would they expect to give up half to their kid?
1: That's a really, really good point, Ashley.
0: Ashley's so smart.
7: Yeah, like, why would they even assume? Like, okay, say they did go in on a pool, then that should have been discussed before.
1: Exactly.
7: If that's wrong.
0: Yeah.
7: Just because they're your child, it doesn't matter. They don't deserve half. They're lucky that that person even considered to give them anything.
0: Anything, mm-hmm. Let alone 700. That's a lot of money. Thank you, Ashley. That's a lot of money.
1: That's a lot of money. I'm going to give you really quickly a couple more things because they did post
0: an update.
1: So the original poster said, I may not have clarified this in the post, but my parents did not accept the $750,000 and insisted on the $2 million amount. The argument has been going back and forth for some time.
0: No.
1: But a lot of commenters have mentioned I should lower my offer. I've thought about what I can do. They're still my parents. I want to give them the money, but they feel like they're entitled to half. Mm. So this person still wants to give them $750,000. The parents rejected that.
0: Much, much nicer than me, because I would have been like, survey says no. Mm-hmm. Let's give Christy the last word here on Asshat. Christy, you get the final verdict. Is the child the asshat?
8: Okay, I love you guys.
0: Love you.
8: The child is 100% not the asshat, but for me, if this was me, I would give my parents for sure half because they help with anything and everything. They watch my kids, like whatever I need help with. But the way that these parents are acting is absolutely despicable.
1: Right?
8: And you're freaking not taking $750,000. Are you out of your mind?
1: Right? You're turning it down because you want more?
8: Yeah, it's so gross.
0: Thank you, friend.
1: Thanks, Christy.
0: Thank you, Christy. We appreciate you. We have a verdict, don't we, Holly?
6: Yes.
9: The results are in. You are not the asshat.
0: No. Parents? That's right.
1: Mm-hmm.
0: Tell them, B. Arthur.
10: Bazaar.
0: Yes. Yeah.
6: Yeah.
10: Bazaar.
0: Thank you.
1: Who says no? Yes, I
0: can
1: know.
0: I call him?
1: Right?
0: Okay. Am I the Asshat? Monday, Wednesdays, in our second hour right here on our show. We're going to take a very small break. When we return, I believe, hold on, I'm a little, I believe we have a big fat theater review. Not a movie review. Boo.
10: All month long on My Talk, it's Pride Speaks. 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
0: Hi, it's Jason live for AAA Movers. 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

0: 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Jason Matheson Show, starring Colleen Lindstrom, starring Holly Roberts, and you. It is time for, you know, we have a big fat movie review, big fat book reviews, and now it's time for a big fat theater review.
1: Okay, I have to turn my microphone on.
0: It's infectious.
1: Last night, so you saw The Great Gatsby on Broadway.
0: I did, with my new husband, Corbin Blue.
1: 3 days ago. Mm-hmm. And I've seen that version before, but the touring company is here in the Twin Cities, and they opened yesterday at the Orpheum Theater. And I got to see that last night.
0: I cannot wait for this.
1: Okay, so this is what's interesting about this. A lot of times, if you are a local theater goer, you see the touring production, and that's just what you know. If you haven't seen it on Broadway, you're not thinking about the fact that the staging has changed a little bit.
0: Yeah.
1: Because in order for them to travel and tour, they have to bring the entire set with them everywhere they go and then set it up and then tear it down again and move it to the next place. So there are some things in all shows that are like a little bit different depending on whether it's touring or whether it's on Broadway. And there was one thing, just one little thing that I was curious about how they would do it for the touring show.
0: And I'm curious about what you were curious about, having just seen them.
1: I know. So I don't want to give anything away, but it's The Great Gatsby.
0: Yeah.
1: There is a pool scene in the second act. And when you see The Great Gatsby on Broadway, you notice that the front of the stage kind of looks like a pool, but you don't think about it until the moment comes. And then you're like, oh, they're at the pool. Oh, and then he falls into the pool. And it's kind of a moment. And I will say there are, it can be really difficult. And I don't know what happened when you saw it. Sometimes people laugh at that part and it's not a laugh part.
0: No, it's not.
1: But in the moment, it kind of takes you by surprise. Well, I wondered, will they do the same thing? They don't. And it's fine, but it is such a spectacular surprise moment. And it is so cool how they do it on Broadway. And they don't do it that way in this one. However, here's what I will say. The vocals of the main characters in this touring production are incredible.
0: Really?
1: Incredible. The Gatsby, and I forgot to bring my program, and I'm like kicking myself right now.
0: So
1: I can't tell you what his actual name is, and I'm sorry.
0: I'll find out. Continue
1: talking. Thank you. His vocals, you know, I don't love it when people in the audience talk when you're watching a show. However, I did have to like almost turn around and high five because when he started singing, a couple behind me.
0: Jake David Smith.
1: Oh my gosh. Jake David Smith, you can sing the phone book to me. His vocals are so
2: ugly,
1: crisp and they're all beautiful. His vocals are so good that seriously, a couple, I think like two rows behind me were like, he's a great singer. And I was like, yes, I don't like it when people talk, but I was like, you had to. I looked over at my daughter, who's in theater, loves theater, is, you know, very, you know, she's formulating opinions at all moments. I looked over at her and she gave me that teenage nod of approval. Like, he can go. Like, he's doing
0: it. He's good.
1: He's incredible. The guy who played Nick was hilarious.
0: Joshua Grosso.
1: He was fantastic. Also a beautiful voice.
0: Mm-hmm.
1: But his comedic timing was of note. And I will tell you, again, we saw it on Broadway. When we saw it, our Gatsby was an understudy. I have nothing but the highest respect for understudies and swings.
0: Absolutely.
1: They're unbelievably talented. The way that they are able to come in sometimes mid-show, If the role that they're coming in for gets sick in the middle of the show, they'll hop on stage. They're at the ready at all times in case they need to go on stage. We saw an understudy for Gatsby when I was in New York, and I don't remember him injecting humor or awkwardness into that character. This Gatsby does a beautiful job of putting good humor into it, a little awkwardness, but like hot awkwardness. It just is. And again, I will say what I said yesterday. What is remarkable about The Great Gatsby is it is like an old musical in the sense that it has big numbers. It is a lot of razzle dazzle. There are moments that you are big ensemble numbers that you are going to remember. It starts right out of the gate.
0: I would agree with you there.
1: Right out of the gate with the roaring on song is so, and it's such a great song. The dancing is great. And I just also want to give a tip of the hat to all of the people who showed up in 20s attire last night.
0: Really?
1: Yes.
0: Oh, that's fun. We only had a couple people.
1: Flappers. I am not that person, but I tip my hat to the people who get that into it, who show up in costume for a show like this. I loved it.
0: I had a couple people on Broadway do
1: that. It's kind of fun.
0: Yeah, yeah.
1: So yeah, I leaned over to my daughter and I was like, we forgot to wear our flapper outfits.
0: Damn it, Colleen.
1: She was like, you would never.
0: Ever.
1: You're not wrong.
0: You make me want to go. I just saw this, but it makes me want to go see this cast. Looks great.
1: It's so good.
0: Yeah.
1: It is so good. So see The Great Gatsby. There are tickets left at the Orpheum. They're here, I think, all week.
0: Yeah, I think it's a week run.
1: Just a week run.
0: It's a good show, My Talkers. It really is. Can't wait to see it. Go to the Orpheum box office or the Hennepin Theater Trust website for tickets. When we come back, girl, there is so much drama in the world of television that we have to talk about over at CBS. Screen Queens, next.
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0: Well, peak of the rush right now, and we are rocking. Good morning, Kenny here with your My Talk traffic. We're going to start in Lakeville, northbound to 35. I'm going to follow along on the map. Well, actually, it's got a lot better in Lakeville, and now northbound 35 slowing right before the Burnsville split. You'll ride the brakes up to Cliff Road. Northbound 77, been watching you, been seeing a jam kicking in after County 38. That's due to a wreck in the right shoulder just prior to 35E. Northbound 169, like always, typically nasty over the Bloomington Ferry Bridge and up to 494, although I'm already seeing signs of higher speeds up around Anderson Lakes Parkway. Oh, and by the way, the left lane of southbound 169, it's blocked by a crash at Minnetonka Boulevard. That's why we have a jam kicking in at or before 55. Eden Prairie, eastbound 212, hits the outhouse at Dell Road for the drive over to 494. Speeds do improve after the merge from 5.
3: Our 5 Eyewitness News forecast, partly cloudy skies today, windy, humid, with a high near 83. Scattered thunderstorms overnight, dropping down to 66, and then more scattered thunderstorms tomorrow with a high of 79. It's 68 now.
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17: The stopwatch stops ticking. 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I'm Jace with Queens Colleen and Holly. Good morning, Queens.
1: Hello, Queens.
17: Good morning. Good morning. Good afternoon. Hello. Good evening.
1: And good night.
18: Well.
17: Yeah. Yeah. Oh, well. Oh, that's appropriate. When there's news a-popping in the world of TV and streaming, we start with that. So we're going to start with some headlines, and there is no bigger headline. I would argue there is no bigger headline in the world of media right now, because if there is a building in New York City I would not want to be at right now, it is a building at West 57th Street in New York City, which is the headquarters of CBS News. You all know, let me just do a little background. If you have been in a cave, CBS was purchased by Paramount was purchased by the Ellisons. They have a little bit of money. You might have heard of them.
1: Mm-hmm.
17: Oracle. They installed a woman named Barry Weiss, was a opinion journalist, owned, started the Free Press, sold the Free Press to the Ellisons, and they then installed her in this new position called managing editor of CBS News, a position that had never been there before.
1: Mm-hmm.
17: And she has, throughout the last year or so, made some controversial changes, but none more polarizing and havoc-wreaking than what she's doing over at 60 Minutes. You heard about the story several months ago when she put a kibosh on a story that was the first sign of trouble. And now she fired top leadership late in the end of May, just I think last week, fired top leadership, let go of two correspondents, two longtime, much loved correspondents, and then installed an executive producer who, this is just observable fact, does not have the qualifications to lead a broadcast like 60 Minutes. Mm-hmm. He was a tech journalist for many years.
1: Mm-hmm.
17: His name, it doesn't really matter what his name is,
1: Nick Bilton.
17: Thank you. Well, Nick had an all-employee meeting at 60 Minutes, and Scott Pelley, arguably the Mike Wallace right now of 60 Minutes, the leader of the correspondent corps, former anchor and managing editor of the CBS News, took this dude to task in this meeting. Took him to the shed.
1: Yeah.
17: And you can feel how you want to feel about what Mr. Pelley did in that employee meeting, but basically said, you were brought in, Barry Weiss was brought in here to murder 60 Minutes, to cower to political pressure, and she's achieving it. And what I'm paraphrasing, but Mr. Pelley basically asked one of the many questions in the meeting, what qualifications do you have to lead this group of people?
1: Mm-hmm.
17: And Mr. Bilton said what he said, said that he cares about the job, blah, blah, blah. Well, Scott Pelley was fired yesterday, and I'm going to read a big chunk of the letter that Mr. Pelley released yesterday following his firing from CBS. There has never been anything in America like 60 Minutes. The Sunday tradition is the most successful program of any kind in history. For more than a decade, its innovative growth on every major online platform has extended its reach to countless millions around the world. Okay, I'm going to skip a little bit. 60 has been the number one program in America for decades because our beloved audience finds integrity, quality, and humanity in our stories. When stewardship of the program passed to my colleagues and me, our responsibility was to expand energetically into a new age of media technology while preserving the values our audience expects. Now the new owner of our network is casting this legend aside, apparently to curry a moment of favor with the current administration. The waste is heartbreaking. Last month, 60 Minutes lost its DNA when our entire senior leadership and two of our best on-air correspondents were cruelly fired without cause. Good people were silenced because they stood up for our audience. They stood for fairness against the forces of political bias. They stood for professionalism against chaos. For my part, new management has instructed me. Now listen closely. I don't care how you vote. I don't care your donkey, an elephant, an alien. Listen to what I'm getting ready to read from you from Scott Pelley. Mm-hmm. Definitely not a political hack. Mm-mm. For my part, this is Mr. Pelley. For my part, new management has instructed me to inject falsehoods and bias into a politically sensitive story. I've been told to include assertions that are unverified. To date, in every case, I have managed to ignore these instructions or refuse them. Recently, politicians have been invited to choose correspondents for interviews on the broadcast. Giving politicians control over 60 Minutes interviews is not how this is done. Mm. Finally, incompetence and unprofessionalism in the new management have wreaked havoc. In a case involving one of my stories, the entire program came within 19 minutes of not getting on air at all. Ooh. At 60 Minutes, we have fought harder than anyone knows to save the program that became an American icon. We owe that to our millions of viewers. I'm deeply moved by the thousands of wishes that we have received to keep up the good fight. But now the collapse of values at the top has become untenable. The leadership at 60 Minutes is no longer recognizable. The principles I hold dear are gone, and so I must leave now. And then he goes on to say, I pray for a day when those people and their ideals are honored again. The good people of CBS News, a day when sanity, competence, and courage return. Mm. Scott Pelley.
1: I mean, one of the things that I wish people understood better is how real journalistic ethics are. Mm-hmm. That is, when you go to journalism school, that is actually a very important class. That is a thread that is pulled through the entire, you know, area of study. When you become a journalist, ethics, fairness, those things are all at play. And to hear somebody so clearly tell of how much they value those ethics and how much those ethics are being challenged by the people who should be holding those up, meaning the leadership. That leadership clearly is not interested in the ethics. And in fact, I want to say doesn't understand them, but I think they understand them plenty.
17: Yes.
1: They're willfully pushing.
17: Holly?
14: Yes. Agree with all of that. And in Nick Bilton's statement, he was very accusatory of Scott Pelley. He wrote in part that Scott Pelley, he said, quote, you hijacked my first meeting with staff to disparage me, my qualifications, and my intentions with remarkable incivility and contempt. I welcome a diversity of viewpoints and respectful debate among the team, but this was nothing of the sort. Listening to Scott Pelley's statement and reading it in full, I don't suspect that that is an appropriate characterization. But Nick Bilton is making it about me, mm-hmm. me, and his position. Mm-hmm. I'm deeply saddened that the legacy of 60 Minutes, I think, has concluded.
1: It
14: is over.
17: Yeah. It's over.
14: And for somebody like Scott Pelley, who has been 37 years at CBS, and understanding the care and concern that correspondents took with this legacy brand, After this, the legacy has concluded. It to me, it is over. Good luck to CBS on what they want to do with 60 Minutes. Apparently, Nick Bilton wants to do some quote-unquote gonzo journalism. So good luck with that, honey.
17: I think they want it to look more like the Australian version, mm-hmm. which is razzle-dazzle and Inside Edition-esque.
14: Yes, right. Which can be confusing sometimes.
17: It can be very confusing.
1: Yes, because sometimes we'll bring things, stories from that version of 60 Minutes, and it's very different.
17: I just want to say what tings at me is I have been in newsrooms since 1997. Mm-hmm. And though this is, it's a little bit apples and Granny Smith apples, I just always think, I'm so glad you said what you said, Colleen, and Holly, you said what you said, because I think about it, a back and forth that I had with a relative. And this was some years ago. Because right now, we all know, my talkers, we rarely wade into these waters unless it's like the Jimmy Kimmel story where there's a cross-section, there's an intersection of mm-hmm. pop culture and politics and news. Mm-hmm. This is one of those times that we wade into this. But anyway, it was another one of those times. And I remember saying to, and I get it. There has been 2030. Well, God, this has been going back to the Nixon administration. There's been an onslaught of the breaking down of institutions and an intentional desire to make the public not trust institutions. Mm-hmm. One of those being the media. And I get it. We make mistakes. The media makes all mistakes. But I always like to remind people, unlike a business, when they make a mistake, they don't have to post their mistake and a correction on their window. Yeah. Journalists have to issue corrections or they get sued. Mm-hmm. I always like to remind people of that. The media does make mistakes all the time. But I had to remind this relative. We got into this respectful back and forth. But this relative started disparaging like local journalists. And I just politely stopped him. I go, hey. I did it like this. I go, hey. I go, those are my friends. Like those are, I go, think about this. And it was actually a really great back and forth. I go, think about this. I said, what I'm hearing from you is you think that my friends actively, purposely walk into their place of employment, sit down at their computer mm-hmm. and actively write lies. That's what you're saying.
1: Yeah.
17: And he goes, oh, I go, that's. You know these. You know some of these people. Yeah. I reminded this person. I go, we've had them to dinner. You know, like I gave, this wasn't the example. I said, Pat Kessler, who's mm-hmm. one of the best, you know. Mm-hmm. I go, you know how Pat Kessler is really good at his job? And Tom Hauser here at Channel 5 is the same way. You know how you know a reporter like that's doing a great job? He gets hate mail from everyone.
1: Yeah.
17: And Pat Kessler got hate mail from everybody mm-hmm. because he calls balls and strikes. I said, I know that you, I'm going to call the person Bob. I go, Bob. Pat Kessler, you love and respect him. But do you think that Pat actively sits down at his typewriter? I said, that's what I'm saying. So when I hear stories like it makes me.
1: Yes.
17: It makes me so sad because of the institution and how important it is for us.
1: Well, and I
17: as
1: think
17: a society.
1: I think part of. Yes. To your point. Trying to get people to distrust the media.
17: It's part of the plan.
1: It's part of the plan. And also it. People don't think about that job in its entirety. They only think of the dimension of that job that they see, which is what comes out through their screen. What you are not aware of is how much goes on behind the scenes, fact checking, how many people are in there researching.
17: Because they can get sued.
1: Yes, because they can get sued.
14: And they're producing for every Scott Pelley who is in front of the camera.
1: Boop.
14: There is a whole entire team. Support network of people who are making sure what comes out of Scott Pelley's mouth is verified, fact-checked, accounted for,
1: yes.
14: and that they are high standards and expectations that these people are professionals.
17: And then a team of lawyers have to look at it.
1: Yeah. And to your point, you know, but there is a notion that the face of those stories is sitting down and just going, well... What can I peddle today?
17: Yes.
1: That's mm-hmm. not how it is.
14: And specifically, to put it in the context with 60 Minutes, you know, many of you know the reputation that 60 Minutes has. But keep this in mind. A couple of years ago, Variety ranked 60 Minutes as as one of the greatest shows of all time.
17: Of all time.
14: Of all time. It has been on for 58 seasons.
17: I just...
1: That's almost as long as Grey's Anatomy.
17: Almost. Almost as long.
14: Almost.
17: To put a bow on it before we switch channels, it's just sad because, like Holly said, I don't think it's hyperbole. I don't think it's being overly dramatic. It has been... It's a boat that has a gaping hole in it now. I don't know if it's saved because now, no matter who you voted for, no matter where your wins politically are, in the back of your mind, you can't tell me that you're not going to now, now that you know the whole leadership has changed, a whole new batch of correspondents, you are now going to look at every story and wonder. You know you're going to wonder, is there bias in this? You're going to wonder that now.
1: Oh, yes. Also, I will say we were not at that meeting, but tip of the hat to Scott Pelley, because I think, you know, he spoke up for his profession.
17: And bosses need to be able to take that. Like that in newsrooms. We had a news director fired. We had a news director. I've been through many bosses. And the general manager came into and had a meeting very similar to this where employees were mad. This was a beloved person. And she took very hard questions with dignity.
1: Yeah, that's part of being a leader.
17: That's a leader.
14: Which is why I brought up that Bilton statement where he was framing it as he was being personally attacked. You are in a leadership position in one of the most storied newsrooms around. You should be able to hold that space. Yeah. And you're taking this as a personal attack. And that it seems I'm reading of the statement that you didn't like that. So now you're getting rid of the loud voice in the room.
17: Yep. There we go. I'm sure there'll be more, and I'm going to make a bet Scott will not be the last to go.
1: No, sir.
17: From the CBS News organization.
1: No, sir.
17: Let's switch channels. Colleen, what's not suitable for work?
1: Yeah, well, that is Mindy Kaling's new Hulu comedy show. Comedy.
17: Oh, I know, Holly. I was wondering what this was.
14: Did you just say comedy in quotation marks?
1: Well, the reason I said it is because I want you. It's not laugh tracky comedy. It is. Here's how I'm going to describe it. So I watched a couple episodes yesterday. I tried to watch three. I took a nap. That's not an indictment on the show necessarily. I am going to call it. Okay. I am going to call it New Girl Meets Friends. That would be my. If that's the feel you're going to get of it,
17: that's because the mouthfeel.
1: That's the mouthfeel. It is. It is three guys and two women who live in the same apartment building. They are all professionally motivated, into their jobs, into their careers. And they have some relationship ties between the two between the two apartments. It has the look of, it has kind of the look of New Girl and the feel of Friends in the sense that this is a time of life where the people who are you're around, your friends, are kind of your family. Mindy Kaling will tell you that this is very much drawn from her at this age and stage of her life, her mid-20s. What I will say about Not Suitable for Work is... you can see Mindy Kaling's commitment to diversity on screen, and that is refreshing. It is very much reflective of the world we live in, where oftentimes you're not seeing that played out on screen. Mindy Kaling puts an effort in on that. Do I like it? It's okay. I'll give you the log line. Five work obsessed 20 somethings professionals living in Manhattan's Murray Hill neighborhood focused on achieving career success and their personal lives. That is really the upshot of it. Is it so different from anything you've ever seen? No.
17: That you're going to be running to the TV?
1: No, it's not telling a story that's new, really. I wanted to like it better than I did. And that's my review.
17: It sounds like a hearty C+.
1: It's like a, yeah, it's hovering more in a solid C territory.
14: Sounds kind of like a time machine. If you're referencing New Girls and Friends.
1: Yes. I can't put my finger on what it is about it that feels that way, but it just has that like vibe. I don't know.
17: I get it.
1: I don't know if I like it, you guys.
14: I'm going to say that's great.
1: I think you can skip it and be fine with it.
17: Your life won't be fine.
1: Yeah, you're not going to miss out on it. I will say, if you're curious about some performances, Questlove shows up in the first episode, which is fun. I mean, it's like a moment. He's on for a moment. Yeah, I don't know. You're not going to really recognize any of these new actors. It's fine.
14: That's fine. I guess if I want Questlove, I'm going to watch his new documentary about Earth, Wind, and Fire, which drops later this week.
17: Oh, there you go. I saw a trailer for that.
1: Let's talk about that. That will be something to
17: watch. That'll be a great doc.
1: Yeah, if you need a Questlove hit, I would go that direction.
17: Yeah.
1: Over Not Suitable for Work. I don't know that Not Suitable. I would say it's not suitable for watching.
17: Okay. I'm going to scroll past.
1: Yeah.
17: Can I just acknowledge something?
1: Yeah.
17: I've noticed something. Your review started and you were kind of positive. And as you talked about it, I think your brain device.
1: Yes.
17: Was.
1: It was like.
17: I think it was churning.
1: Actually,
17: in real time.
1: Enjoy
17: like,
1: it.
17: Yeah. I think your hard drive was like, ooh,
1: but I
17: don't enjoy this.
1: I think that that's actually useful knowledge, because I think when you go into a show, you want to like it,
17: you
1: right?
17: Do.
1: You want, I'm like,
17: or you
1: I
17: wouldn't
1: want
17: be
1: to
17: watching
1: be,
17: it.
1: I want to be entertained by this. And so when I turned on Not Suitable for Work, that was the mood I was bringing to the party. And then the party did not meet me where I was, is what I'm learning.
14: Ugh. Okay.
17: Yeah.
1: And again, I want to love Mindy Kaling. I do find her to be delightfully funny.
17: But
1: this didn't do it for me.
17: Not suitable for viewing.
1: Mm-mm.
17: There we go. Let's change channels. Let's go over to Holly Roberts. Holly's watching Ladies First.
14: Yeah, we're going over to Netflix. This is a movie.
17: Oh.
14: This is a Netflix original movie.
1: Ooh, I love it.
14: It's based off of a French movie. This version's called Ladies First, and it stars Sacha Baron Cohen and Rosamund Pike and a bunch of British actors who are fabulous.
17: Mm.
14: I have questions for you, Jason and Colleen.
17: Yes.
14: Do you ever wonder how money laundering works?
1: I actually do, because no matter how many times you explain it to me, I do not get it.
17: No.
14: Or perhaps you wonder how people pay off potential gambling debts?
1: Interested.
14: Then watch Ladies First, because that's the only way how this movie got made or people are acting in it.
1: Oh!
17: My, that did not go where I thought it was going to go.
1: Me neither.
14: Maybe you've always wanted to time travel, and you couldn't find a proper machine that takes you back to the 1990s? Well, Ladies First is there for you. How about feeling a constant 90 minutes of secondhand embarrassment? Well, get thee over to Netflix and watch Ladies First. All of these things can be solved in 90 minutes over on Netflix.
1: Holly. This is the best review ever.
14: This movie is about a chauvinistic ad executive named Damien, and he's played by Sacha Baron Cohen.
1: Typecasting. Sorry, I don't think he's really like that, but I just could see him playing that role.
17: He might be like that.
14: Have you seen his dating life lately?
1: Yeah, okay, good call.
14: Alex is his colleague, played by Rosamund Pike. And she is a gal who has been neglected at this advertising agency. She's a genius, but her genius hasn't been recognized because she's a woman. Well, Damien runs into a lamppost.
17: I'm sorry, what?
1: Pardon?
14: Yeah, Damien runs into a lamppost.
17: On purpose?
14: No, accidentally. Okay. And when he awakens, he finds out that the world is ruled by women. Watch out, Burger King, because now it's Burger Queen.
1: Stop.
17: I can't.
14: Watch out, world, because now everything is ran by women. And Damien has to figure out how to get back to the real world. And the way that he has to do that is by understanding that he doesn't need to be a chauvinist pig anymore.
1: Is this written by the same team that wrote What Women Want?
17: Is this written by Claude?
14: I can't answer those questions, Jason and Colleen, but you might be on to something. This movie has a Well, a bevy of British acting talent. Listen to some of these names. Charles Dance, Emily Mortimer, Richard E. Grant, and Fiona Shaw are among the stars that are in Ladies First.
17: I'm getting the impression, Holly, could this be like a second house movie, meaning these actors took this role to buy a second house?
14: Yes. And okay. If they did, I say good on ya. Because now this movie is out there and you never have to see it again. Oh, how about cringing at the scene where Sacha Baron Cohen, now he's in the world where ladies rule. Well, he tries to seduce the CEO of the company, which is now played by the woman who was a secretary in the real world. He tries to seduce her by singing Genuine's Pony and dancing around.
15: No. Oh, my gosh. Yeah, I'm just getting an eyeful of the trailer, and I think I'm out on this.
17: I didn't even stumble upon it. I don't even think I want to give them views.
14: Well, this movie was top 10 over on Netflix.
15: Okay, maybe I might hate watch it, actually.
14: But I already did the hate watching
15: okay.
14: for you. So Ladies First comes in last in any kind of taste, sophistication, and humor. That being said, Rosamund Pike is a great actor. And so is Sacha Baron Cohen. Like, they're all this. These are talented people.
17: In a horrible movie.
14: Yeah, and I hope that they're enjoying their Italian Riviera vacations as we speak.
15: And their second houses.
17: Yep. They Michael Caine'd it up. I did that for you, Holly.
14: I hope they did.
17: Michael Caine did Jaws the Revenge just to buy a house.
14: Respect!
15: Can't be mad about that.
17: You can't be mad about that. We are mad about 60 Minutes. You can watch past episodes on Paramount Plus. Not suitable for work. On, what is it, Hulu?
14: Hulu.
17: And Ladies First on Netflix. Like what you hear? Like and subscribe to search for Screen Queens.
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17: 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I know a lot of you thought that I was going to spontaneously lick Pedro Pascal. I did not lick him. 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First, he smelled like warm vanilla and light wood. He looked fantastic. I get why everyone swoons over him.
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17: 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Hi, my talkers. Hope you're having a good day. 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
5: What are we doing here? Oh, you know what? We're going to go with good news up in Maple Grove. Good morning. I'm Kenny. Here's our MyTalk traffic. And, I got my eye on you. I've been watching eastbound 94 recover between 610 and the Fish Lake split. Yeah, you're going to get friendly with the brakes, but it's not a major jam, and it's getting better by the minute. If you hang a right in that split onto southbound 494, you're going to be back on the brakes by the time you get to 49th. And then those delays will take you down to the other side of 394. Both directions of 169 struggling now between Cedar Lake Road and Medicine Lake Road. Eastbound Highway 12, wow, barely moving at Central. But speeds do improve after the 101 ramp. And then, of course, inbound 394 dealing with the usual sluggish push between 100 and 94. Downtown Minneapolis, we have wrecks now on the shoulders. Both directions of 94 between 394 and the tunnel. Our 5 Eyewitness News forecast calling for partly cloudy skies today. It'll be windy and humid with a high right around 83. Scattered thunderstorms roll in overnight with a low of 66. And then more scattered storms tomorrow, high of 79. 68 now.
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1: 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Leave that 5-star review. Speaking of podcast, a new episode of Two Fairy Godfathers dropped yesterday, as they do every other Tuesday. This is part 2 of our series, The Best Places for Adults to Cocktail.

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1: I love it.
0: Adulting, Disney Parks, Two Fairy Godfathers. Thanks for the support. Oh, I'm getting ready to leave because I'm throwing out the first pitch today at the Target Field, Colleen.
1: Yes, you are.
0: I have been so focused on the game show, on the 25 words or less, that I did not even bother practicing for pitching.
1: I love this, though.
0: Do you?
1: I'm
0: nervous.
1: Do.
0: No, I didn't even get. I didn't even allow myself to feel a little nervous until right now.
1: Oh, okay. So let me just talk you through it.
0: Okay. Where's Ollie? Can I call Ollie and ask him for tips?
1: He's awake, I'm shocked by my 19-year-old son, who is a pitcher.
0: Yeah.
1: You know what? I'll give you the tip I give him. How about that? This is what I'll do.
0: Okay.
1: This is what I can do for you. I can't tell you how to pitch, but I can tell you what a pitcher's mother says to her pitcher's son.
0: Please.
1: I say two things to him.
0: Yes.
1: One is, don't aim, just throw.
0: Okay.
1: Don't aim, just throw.
0: Okay.
1: The second thing I say to my son before he plays any game
0: is
1: this, Jason.
0: Yes.
1: Remember who you are.
0: Oh, I think Mufasa said that to Simba.
1: I say that to my son. And he even has it tattooed on his body so that when he comes set before he pitches, he sees his mother's words, remember who you are.
0: Remember who you are. Simba. Mufasa, the ghost of Mufasa, said that to young Simba.
1: Mm-hmm.
0: Yeah. Okay.
1: Remember who you are. And guess what? With love, you're not a pitcher.
0: No. And with love, so nobody cares.
1: Just do your best.
0: I'm very aware. I go to enough Twins games. I'm very aware. Nobody gives a rat's rear. No one watches that pitch anyway.
1: And certainly nobody is looking at the person who is throwing out the first pitch and imagining you're striking anybody out. You're not. You're throwing a ball. You're going to be fine.
0: Yeah.
1: You're fine. You're fine.
0: Okay.
1: Let the catcher catch it.
0: Yeah. Okay.
1: Do you know who's catching your
0: pitch? I have no idea. It could be freaking Joe DiMaggio for all I know.
1: I mean, that would be a miracle.
0: That would be a miracle.
1: Meanwhile, I will tell you, TC Bear will be there to hug you if indeed you need some consolation.
0: I love TC.
2: So cute.
1: Yeah.
0: That's today. Right now, though, we've been telling you that this month is Pride Month, and MyTalk is a proud partner. And on the phone with us now, we have the Twin Cities Pride Executive Director, Andy Otto. Hi, Andy.
3: Hello. Good morning.
0: How you doing, Andy?
3: I'm good. How about yourself?
0: Doing great. Can you give us an overview? Give us, meaning the listeners, give us your favorite, like, out of all the events that you, and you guys are in charge of so much, and you do so many wonderful events that I've been to over the years. What are you most looking forward to in the lineup of events for this month's Pride, this month's Pride celebration?
3: Yeah, you know, oh gosh, that's a really, really hard question. But I think honestly this year it's going to be Sunday of Pride, I think, with the parade and everyone coming back into the park and the world's largest rubber duck being here and just hopefully seeing the smiles in a year that already seems so heavy, I think is what I'm most looking forward to.
1: Andy, I just got to ask. What was the inspo behind the largest rubber duck? Because I'm very excited by this and also was notified by Jason that I am not allowed to actually ride the duck.
0: Andy, I told her I don't want her getting arrested, Andy. She can't ride the duck.
1: But what was the inspiration for this? I love this.
3: Yeah, so if you're riding the duck, I'm riding the duck.
1: Yes!
3: So I'm just going to be honest with you there. So really, we had reached out. We knew this was a thing and we just were trying to figure out what could we do to bring joy to a community that has seen so much darkness lately. And it was like this joy, and through connections and an amazing kind of turn of events, we talked to the owner of Mama Duck and her little one, Timmy, and had seen pictures of her coming into Duluth Harbor and thought, you know what? Why not? And he agreed to come and showcase her. And so, yeah, it's really about the joy bringing back to all of our community.
0: Andy Otto is the executive director of Twin Cities Pride. He's our guest right now. Holly Roberts.
2: Can you speak about, so clearly the rubber duck. I mean, come on. But, Twin Cities Pride has been around in our community for many years. Can you speak about what is going to make this year different than previous years?
3: Yeah, I think, you know, this is our 54th year. And this year, I think it's really, it's always been about, and it originally kind of started about bringing community together to find belonging and to find resources. And I think this year, that's really going to showcase. We've got some really awesome new things from our recovery backyard, just bringing those recovery organizations together. We know when we had some major closures of those type of facilities here in Minnesota. We also have partnered amazingly with some of our local tribes, and they're coming in and bringing that peace and that culture, which we know the two-spirit community in that culture is so high and highly regarded, that I just think you'll see a lot of really the intersectionality of our community coming together this year. And I'm really excited to see how that works.
0: Andy, before we let you go, I want to end on a personal note for you. What is it like for you? You've mentioned this a couple times, and people don't need to live in unless people are in a cave, they are very aware. Prides across the country are under attack. Our community, and I called this years ago, our community is under attack in various directions. What is it like for you leading Pride in such a moment like this for our community?
3: You know, I think it's incredibly honoring. On one level, that I'm trusted by the community to continue to run this amazing organization. And I stand with all my siblings across the nonprofits here in Minnesota serving this community. I think, though, what I see the most, I'm a parent first and foremost, and I see a future that I want my kids to have. And it's what gets me out of bed, and to see the community rally behind each other and say, you know what, we've been through this before, we'll get through it again, and we'll stand up even taller is the most incredible experience ever. And I am just truly, truly honored to be part of that every single day.
0: Great answer. Great way to end it. Andy, thank you for what you do. Looking forward to seeing you down at the festival. Thank you, Andy.
3: You're very welcome. Have a great day, everyone.
1: Thanks, you too. Andy.
0: Yeah, it is just so weird. It's just so odd.
1: Yeah.
0: It's like we went forward and then we went backwards. Yeah, it's just so weird. There's no other word for it. It's just so sad and weird.
1: Yeah. But we are so grateful to partner with Twin Cities Pride, and we're excited to take part in festivities.
0: And Lord knows, to end this, Lord knows, half of what I do is making fun of our bosses gleefully. Like, what's her name? Amy, whatever.
1: Arthur.
0: Wretched, hooved, hairy hose beast that we work for. But I got to tell you, as a gay person, when so many organizations are fearful now of even supporting Pride, they're pulling back, which I just never thought. Again, that's why I said what I just said a moment ago. I thought we were past this. I thought the fact that so many organizations are pulling their support, and the fact that my talk continues, it makes me proud to work here. It reinforces my pride in working here. No pun intended.
1: Yeah.
0: But I know Bradley feels so. Thank you. It's nice that they didn't pull back.
1: Yes.
0: And they're still doing it.
1: Absolutely.
0: So we're going to take a break. When we come back, I'm out of here. I'm going to go to pitching class. Got to get to Target Field, girl.
1: Have the best time.
0: Thank you. I'll see you later. Holly, it was great seeing you behind the glass.
2: Oh, yes. Behind the glass, as always.
0: Court order. Everyone, I have to stay. Yeah.
2: Ouch.
0: Colleen and Holly will be back right after this.
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12: 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My talk, everything entertainment.

0: always have to let her say that. It's my favorite part. This is the Jason Matheson Show with Colleen Lindstrom. Holly Roberts and I are taking you to the end of the show today. Jason has left the building. He's on his way to Target Field where he is doing his TV show. And then he's throwing out the first pitch. And then I am meeting him there with my husband. And we're having a little baseball afternoon. So we'll have all kinds of antics to share with you tomorrow.
1: Well, lovely.
0: Look at that. But while we are here, Holly, you and I were... We did the show together on Friday, and you told me, we talked a little bit about Goop. We talked about Gwyneth and how she was getting some hate for her meatball recipe. And you said, I'm going to make her meatballs.
1: Fine. I'll make these meatballs. Gwyneth Paltrow was on the Today Show, and she had a turkey meatball recipe. The internet decided to razz her because she offered a substitution in her recipe.
0: So the substitution was for what ingredient? Breadcrumbs? Am I remembering that?
1: It was for Parmesan cheese.
0: Parmesan cheese. Okay.
1: She decided to add arugula instead of Parmesan cheese.
0: Which is a weird choice.
1: And the internet thought so too. How could you do that? Why would you substitute the greens for the cheese?
0: Okay, so
1: I can't believe it.
0: Can I just, I'm just going to read the minds of the people.
1: That was my internet voice.
0: Well, listen, that's what it sounds like.
1: Sometimes.
0: I'm just going to interpret what I think was prickly for people was, we all know that person who's like, I'm going to make this healthier. And so I'm going to take out the unhealthy ingredient and I'm going to put in a healthier ingredient. And that's what we thought she was saying to us was, you know, Parm is cheese and it's not good for you. Put in arugula instead. And yeah, that does sound weird.
1: She even thought it sounded weird, Colleen. In the segment...
0: But it's her idea.
1: Yeah, she, in the segment, said, it's weird, but it adds a little moisture to your bowls.
0: Okay, and like, nobody wants a dry bowl.
1: No, so if you don't have the Parma cheese sweat, then you can add this in, and it's a nice substitution.
0: Okay, so you made it.
1: I made it yesterday.
0: Was there a quantity that you were supposed to put, a quantity of rocket that she recommended?
1: Maybe.
0: Or did you measure with your heart?
1: I just took a fistful of spicy rocket.
0: There you go.
1: And I added it to the meatballs and cut it up.
0: What did it do to your balls?
1: I don't think it did a darn thing to it. I don't think it added any kind of zest to my meatballs. Maybe a little bit. Did I notice the absence of the cheese? No. Did I notice the addition of arugula? Also no.
0: So, Holly, a follow-up question, because I know you make a meatball. I know you have a recipe that you typically follow for your meatballs.
1: Well, I got giant ball recipe.
0: Yeah.
1: That's different than my mini ball recipe.
0: So you made a difference. So did you make the giant balls or the mini balls?
1: I made the Gwyneth Paltrow size balls.
0: Okay. Because so I know your big balls.
1: Yeah. You do.
0: I do. Yeah. These are things you learn about each other when you've been working together for a long time. So, but you didn't make your big balls. You made your Gwyneth Paltrow mini balls.
1: I followed the Gwyneth Paltrow recipe.
0: Okay, to the T.
1: I may have screwed it up. Apparently, Colleen, you're supposed to read recipes all the way through. And part of the element of this recipe is you're supposed to put the meatball stuff together and then you're supposed to let it chill in your fridge for 8 hours.
0: Oh,
1: who does that?
0: No, that's...
1: who does that? I stuck it in the freezer for a half hour and I prayed.
0: That'll do.
1: I'm like, that's gonna be fine.
0: That'll do.
1: Fine. That's all the time I've got. Who puts this together 8 hours ahead of time?
0: Gwyneth. I'm just saying, anytime any recipe says chill for any amount of time, I'm like, I don't have time for that. I make dinner when I make dinner. We eat it at the same time. We don't wait.
1: No, who marinades for 8 hours? At me if you do. I don't have time for that. Maybe
0: 1 hour.
1: Minutes.
0: Maybe 1 hour.
1: Maybe.
0: 1 hour on a generous day.
1: Maybe. These balls were good.
0: Okay.
1: This was a good ball recipe.
0: Great balls, just good balls.
1: Well, it was good. It was a good weeknight dinner. I made the sauce just like Gwyneth Paltrow instructed. I was skeptical at first. I was like, ooh, this is a little... bleh. But then I cooked it and I followed the instructions and it was fine.
0: What was the sauce?
1: It was a tomato sauce.
0: Oh, just
1: it was just a can of tomatoes, crushed tomatoes, tomato paste, garlic, olive oil. Then
0: sounds lovely.
1: My shoppers didn't get the basil right. They gave me sage instead. And I'm like, well, what am I going to do with this? That's a whole other thing. What I'm here to tell you is that At this point in our Gwyneth Paltrow relationship with her as people of consumers of pop culture and Gwyneth Paltrow, she's fine.
0: Yeah.
1: It's fine.
0: So this is kind of this is how I feel about Gwyneth. Is she, a lot of her recipes to me feel like something she lightly modified from, which I guess all recipes in some way, shape, or form are, right? It's like your own modification of a standard recipe often, unless you're a celebrity chef, in which case you're making your own recipes. But most of what she is trying to give you is practical daily menu items that she has modified in her goop way.
1: Yes, there's nothing sensational when you actually go to her website. Recipes aren't particularly complicated. And Gwyneth Paltrow, like many a cookbook author, like many a recipe developer, she's not doing this on her own.
0: No, she's got a staff.
1: She's got people helping her out, people writing these recipes left and right. She's not working alone. So don't you ever think that Gwyneth Paltrow is just sitting in her kitchen and manifesting these things on her own.
0: No.
1: There's a whole business behind
0: it. The only thing, when I think of Gwyneth Paltrow in her home, I don't know where I got this. I don't know if it was in an interview, if it was a live interview or a print interview where she talked about how she has one singular cigarette every day that she takes out of her box on her mantle.
1: She has it once a week and then she smokes it in the fireplace.
0: That's what it is. And that's what I picture, is just Gwyneth Paltrow going for her weekly cigarette. Just like her one and only guilty pleasure is just her fireplace ciggy.
1: She's just crouched down by the fireplace.
0: Just blowing it up the flue. And I don't think of her, though, in her kitchen experimenting with meatballs with arugula. So I'm glad you did it. Would you do it again?
1: Yes.
0: Oh, okay.
1: I would. I'm going to put this into rotation.
0: Great.
1: Maybe this is a little more labor intensive than a normal weeknight dinner.
0: Yeah.
1: But not by much. Not
0: like
1: by much.
0: Like a small special occasion dinner. Not a birthday, but like, you know, you got an accolade at work.
1: A night when I don't have anything else going on.
0: And you're not chilling. Do you feel like if you would have chilled it for 8 hours, if it would have enhanced the flavor or the experience?
1: I think it actually would have solidified the balls.
0: Yeah, it was. You had crumbly balls.
1: Yeah, I was worried that they were going to be a little wet. Nobody wants a wet ball in their mouth. That just kills a whole vibe.
0: It really does.
1: It really does. So try a Gwyneth Paltrow recipe if you want. It wasn't that bad. Even Savannah Guthrie, she tried both versions of the balls, and she said that she might even like the arugula version better.
0: Interesting. Oh, that's a choice. Do the side-by-side bowls.
1: Yeah.
0: Just to see which one you like better.
1: Exactly.
0: Listen, I'll take Savannah Guthrie's word for it. I'll take Holly's word for it. I will take Gwyneth's word for it, and I'm probably not going to make these bowls.
1: Well, she's a genius. She knows when she does this stuff that people...
0: Oh, where'd you go? I can't hear you. Well, we can't hear Holly. That was weird. We'll be back tomorrow. Thanks for hanging with us today. Hey,
1: can you hear me now?
0: Yes, yes. Ah! Kindness is free. Sprinkle that stuff everywhere and be excellent to each other.
1: Call an engineer.
0: We got to get that mic fixed. Don and Steve coming up next on My Talk 107.1.
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7: Know what I like? Dirt.
1: A notable obituary, Peebo Bryce and the veteran R&B singer best known as the singer behind the Disney film hits Beauty and the Beast and Whole New World has died. This according to a statement from his family. No cause of death was cited, although the family announced on Sunday that he had suffered a stroke. Bryson was 75 years old. And fine, we don't really talk about this that much, but you know Spencer Pratt is running for the mayor of Los Angeles and, well, it seems, according to the Associated Press, he might be finishing in second place in that race's primaries. Now, Karen Bass, the current mayor of Los Angeles, is in first place. And Spencer Pratt, projected second place finisher, it's yet to be seen. We shall see how that turns out. And finally, a Stargate TV series is not moving forward over at Amazon. The show was first announced with a series order back in November of 2025. This would come from a writer from Stargate SG-1 and Stargate Atlantis, both shows that had previously aired on television. Well, that's all the dirt this hour. For more, check out mytalk1071.com or download the MyTalk app.
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8: Ladies and gents, this is the moment you've waited for. Taking your breath.

0: Hello. Welcome to the Donna and Steve Show. We're so happy you could join us.
1: Thank you for having us.
0: Hey, yeah, thanks for having us, everybody. Good morning.
1: Good morning.
0: How's it going?
1: And good morning. And a very good morning, everyone.
0: Hey,
1: yes,
0: everybody. Everybody say hey. Woo! Let the chaos begin.
1: I love it. These are fun tropes that you can say at the beginning of a show to get the audience primed. Right, Donna?
0: You got it, buddy boo.
1: I saw The Great Gatsby last night.
0: What?
1: At the Orpheum.
0: Cool.
1: And I took my wife and my daughter. We were given media tickets. Shout out to them.
0: To the media ticket people.
1: To the media ticket people. Dale Stark.
0: Who's hey, Dale.
1: Done a lot of work with us.
0: Dale doesn't send me emails anymore.
1: Can I be honest?
0: I'm a wet
1: blanket.
0: You
1: don't seem like the person who would appreciate theater.
0: Oh,
1: you
0: really?
1: Seem like the Timothée Chalamet
0: I'm the
1: to ballet
0: man.
1: And opera.
0: Okay, I accept.
1: You know? I accept, she said. She offered zero pushback and said, I accept. Well, anyway, I had seen The Great Gatsby two summers ago with my wife and my daughter. We did a Broadway trip. We went to New York and did this trip on Broadway. We ended up doing this as a last second. You know what? We should see it. It's here. Jeremy Jordan, who is a Broadway star, bona fide star, was in the lead role as Jay Gatsby. And my daughter really was kind of had a crush on him. And we thought, let's do this. So we did it. We went. We saw it. He was great. Eva Noblezada, I think I'm saying her name right. She as well was fantastic in it. I got to say, this traveling production of The Great Gatsby that I saw last night was great. It was so great. And what the interesting thing is, the guy who played Jay Gatsby... Gatsby was played totally different than he was on Broadway. This version of Gatsby is much, there's a lighter, more comedic, more approachable side of him as opposed to Jeremy Jordan or think Leonardo DiCaprio in the movie or even what you imagine Jay Gatsby to be in the novel. This was just, it was very funny. There was just a lot of laughter. And the guy who plays, I believe, the other lead character's name, Nick Carraway, fantastic, was so good, was a great actor. At one point, I leaned over and whispered to my daughter, like, watch this guy. This guy is, he is a great actor. There were just some monologue moments that he had that were really, really fantastic. And also, last thing on The Great Gatsby, it, both on Broadway and again last night, has my favorite slash, I guess, what I think is the best live tap dance I've ever seen in my life.
0: Oh, I love tap. So fun.
1: I don't really care for tap or didn't a few years ago. It's funny how your kids change things. Your kid gets involved in it and suddenly you start learning a little more about it. But for instance, my wife Lou and I, we used to watch So You Think You Can Dance on Fox. And when somebody would come out and tap in the audition, we'd be like, okay, pass. Our views have changed entirely on that. And if you feel like you don't care about tap, watch The Great Gatsby. Watch the tap number that happens in Act Two of this show. It's so good. It's lean forward in your seat. Good. You want to kind of give a standing ovation. It got the longest ovation of the night. Wow. Was the tap number.
0: Cool.
1: It was great. Questions. I'll hang up and listen. Wait. No. I guess I'll stay on.
0: I'm trying to remember. You remember I went through a year where I was trying to read some classic books, and I read about 10, I think, and The Great Gatsby was one of them. And I feel like I didn't really get it. Like, I didn't get what it was about. Maybe, I don't know. It's a guy trying to win back his girlfriend who's already married somebody else or something, right? So he throws these big lavish parties.
1: There we go.
0: In New York, I think,
1: yes,
0: Long Island.
1: Long Island. Okay. Long Island. What a frog dog, New York. Yeah,
0: okay.
1: Yeah, yeah.
0: I feel like I should maybe see this. Because I think this is one of those things where the production would be better than the book. I've never watched a movie. Maybe I start there.
1: With the movie? No, don't stop. Well, look, if you want to see it, you got to see it. It's only in town for like a week.
0: Okay. Well, I won't be here, so I'll watch the movie.
1: Oh, that's what this was. This was a setup to I can't make it. I'm
0: no,
1: traveling.
0: I didn't know it was only here for another week.
1: I think so.
0: Okay. All right. Well, I'm glad you guys enjoyed it. Your daughter liked it?
1: Oh, yeah. Oh, it was great. And a couple of these guys, the two lead guys, Gatsby and Nick, Jay Gatsby and Nick Carraway, their voices, primo.
0: Great.
1: Primo. Like,
0: great.
1: You just sort of, they hit these notes. There's this, Donna, there's this song, I think it's called For Her. I just call it Daisy, that Gatsby sings sort of throughout the show. Daisy is the name of his long-lost love that he's trying to reunite with and win back. And he hits these big swelling notes as he just hangs on Daisy. He belts it out, and it feels, when he belts it, it feels like it's coming from the core of his being. Like it's a note that originates in the soul. It's just,
0: Can I ask a question?
1: Donna, please, please, please.
0: And I don't think this is spoiling anything. This book is a million years old.
1: Here we go.
0: Does he get the girl in the end? I can't remember.
1: All right. Earmuffs, if you haven't read it and don't want to know.
0: Okay.
1: He does not. In fact, it ends in tragedy.
0: Okay. I remember it being tragic.
1: Mm-hmm.
0: Does Gatsby kick it? He gets killed, doesn't he? Gatsby gets killed. He does, look, doesn't he?
1: It's a tragedy, Donna. It's a tragic love story. It's a tragic love story.
0: Is the house burned down? What happens?
1: The house doesn't burn down. No.
0: You sure?
1: I'm sure.
0: Okay. Does he get pushed off a ledge at a party?
1: He does not get pushed off a ledge at a party. You have one more guess.
0: He kills himself.
1: He does not, Donna.
0: Okay, you said one more guess. What are you getting mad for? I'm trying to come up with something different. He dies in a sword fight.
1: No, he gets shot poolside.
0: Oh, yeah. Okay.
1: Don't say, oh, yeah, like you know.
0: I don't. I still don't remember that. Is it by the girl's husband?
1: Not really, but there's a mess.
0: Yeah, there's a cousin involved and stuff like that, right?
1: All right. You know what, ma'am?
0: What?
1: I'm done with you. We're done here.
0: This is a Fitzgerald project, is this?
1: This is a Fitzgerald project.
0: Thank you.
1: Yes. Yes. F. Scott Fitzgerald. I remember when I read The Great Gatsby, there are two books that I remember reading in quasi-adolescence. The first book, actually, I was more of a kid when I read the first book. It was in elementary school. I think I was in second grade. And I read Huckleberry Finn.
0: Mm.
1: And it was my first time experiencing the power of a novel, that literature could genuinely transport me from Springdale, Pennsylvania, in my bedroom upstairs with bunk beds with my brother in this small little house.
0: Mm-hmm.
1: And I was on the shores of the Mississippi. It was awesome. It was so awesome.
0: Yeah.
1: When I was in seventh grade, still prepubescent, if you're going to get all personal about it.
0: Ew.
1: Sorry. I read The Great Gatsby. And there again, I felt like I was transported to this era, to this mansion, to looking across, to seeing the green lights, just all of it, the pomp, the circumstance that came with the life of Jay Gatsby. I was there. So this was a book that I remembered loving, and I hadn't read it since seventh grade when I saw it 25 years later on Broadway and then again last night. So how cool that we have this in Minnesota, this wonderful, so many theater options. I tell you guys about Chanhassen Dinner Theaters all the time, which I love. And it's so great that, and they know they're a part of this wonderful theatrical community that we have here.
0: You know, you should, the Fitzgerald just grew up right down the street here. You should go visit the Fitzgerald house.
1: You know, I don't feel a compulsion or a draw to that.
0: Huh. Okay.
1: But you could check it out and take some photographs.
0: You think I haven't seen everything there is to see in this state?
1: Listen to you, lady. Hey. Hey, Donna.
0: What?
1: Have you been to Buffalo?
0: Don't worry about it.
1: Have you been to Buffalo,
0: Minnesota? I probably have.
1: Wow. You would know. There are buffalo statues everywhere. That's true.
0: You know, it's kind of like White Bear Lake. Everybody's got like a white bear in front of their house. And yeah. I'm not even kidding. It's the cutest thing.
1: Oh, I was going to say it's the most cultish thing.
0: Oh, I think it's super cute.
1: It's cute. Then I do too. It's
0: yeah, really cute. Everything that you just said, but different.
1: We have a lot to get to today, despite the start of the show. Yes, ma'am?
0: We'll probably get to 40% of it if we're lucky. Thank you.
1: I think that's aiming a little high, don't you?
0: Yep.
1: 10:30, we'll play the College of Pop Culture Knowledge. We know we'll get to that. 11:30, we will play Whose Voice It Anyway, Whose Voice Is It Anyway, a celebrity voice guessing game. We play those two games at those same times each and every day on this show. 9:30, a little pop culture ping pong, including another big shakeup at 60 Minutes.
0: Holy
1: Jeez
0: moly.
1: Louise, I saw this story last night and thought, whoa. We'll start a little lighter. When we come back, Donna, we're going to go through some songs. And I wonder, don't look at the list if you haven't looked at it already.
0: Okay.
1: Popular songs that have very famous backup singers. Did you know all of these? We'll get to that when we return. Donna and Steve.
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3: Chess boxing. Contestants will start with chess.
4: Yep.
3: And then when the time expires, the match is paused and the competitors will put on boxing gloves and step into the ring. Then after 3 minutes, they return to the board game.
4: Do you know how long it takes to wrap up boxing gloves?
3: I know how to do the hand. I know how to wrap my hands.
5: I took a kickboxing class once. That's my only reference, but it was like a long time.
4: So I'm saying you're going to wrap the hand, do the whole bit, put the glove on.
3: You can wrap your hands wrapped while you play chess.
4: Oh, okay.
3: The way you win is through...
4: By not participating. But go ahead. Keep going.
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6: 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My talk. 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

0: take.
1: Hey, good morning. Welcome back. 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
2: Donna, if you've not read them already, don't read them. I'm going to read, there are a couple of emails that we got from unpaid researcher Phil.
1: Okay.
2: And I'm going to read them later. Don't go to it right now.
1: I won't.
2: You're tempted. Looks like your mouse is in hand, like you're going to the email right now.
1: No, I was just going to our show outline so I could see where we are in the show.
2: Okay? I kind of like this idea. If I'm doing a story, you have to keep your hands in the air. And if you're doing a story, I have to keep my hands in the air.
1: All right. Nice. Well, I'm not going to keep them in the air, but I'll show them to you right now. Okay.
2: Oh, your nails look nice.
1: Thank you. I've been taking collagen.
2: Oh.
1: I'm drinking some right now.
2: Oh, that's really great, Donna.
1: Thank you. To go with my Yogi. I'm not a lid licker. Don't worry. I didn't lick the lid.
2: By Yogi, she meant yogurt.
1: That's right.
2: First, we begin with this. Donna, I want to know how many of these you know about.
1: Okay.
2: You're sort of a music expert. You're our music aficionado. I know, certain eras, certain genres at certain times of your life, but still,
1: okay. You've
2: got a good library of knowledge. These are famous backup... Let me say that again. These are famous songs with famous backup singers that you probably didn't know were on the track.
1: Okay.
2: Like the song You've Lost That Love and Feeling by the Righteous Brothers. Did you know that Cher sang backup on that?
1: I did not.
2: That came out in 1965.
1: Wow.
2: I had no idea.
1: I did not either.
2: Now, that was a little before Cher became as famous as Cher.
1: No, I think Babe is from the 60s. I Got You, Babe.
2: 60s?
1: I'll look into it.
2: Thank you, Donna. Ooh, how about You're So Vain by Carly Simon came out in 1972. Do you know the famous rocker who sings backup on that? Uncredited. These are all uncredited, by the way.
1: I don't.
2: Big Mouth.
1: Mick Jagger?
2: That's right.
1: Wow. Wow, that's interesting because some people have claimed that the song is about Mick Jagger.
2: Interesting.
1: Right?
2: I suppose that would put to bed that rumor.
1: Yeah, that'd be weird.
2: Who's got a bigger mouth, Steven Tyler or Mick Jagger? Have we ever seen them in the same room? Have we ever measured?
1: We should measure. And by the way, I Got You, Babe came out in 1965.
2: Oh, that same year.
1: Oh, there you go. That makes sense.
2: By the way, since you said it, if that is in fact true, I'm just going to say it. I Got You, Babe, Sonny and Cher came out 61 years ago, everybody. What are you going to do with that, Matt?
1: You know what? Almost what? Exactly, because it came out in June.
2: Wow.
1: Yeah.
2: How about that?
1: Is that 61 years? I guess that's 61 years, huh?
2: Yeah.
1: It's a long time.
2: That is a long time.
1: God bless.
2: God bless, everyone. The Biatch is back. Elton John, 1974. Had the backup singer that I've never heard of, but this list is telling me this person is famous, so I turn to you. Donna, Dusty Springfield.
1: Yes, that is a lady person.
2: Cousin of Bruce.
1: Springfield.
2: Oh, Springsteen. So he's probably not related to Bruce Springsteen then.
1: Probably not.
2: I just thought the Spring, maybe. Their family's changed the last name. Let's move on from that one.
1: All right.
2: Let's go to Fame. Fame by David Bowie, 1975.
1: Love that song.
2: Did you know that John Lennon sang backup?
1: I don't think I did. If I did, I didn't remember that.
2: Does that make you happy now that you know that?
1: Yes.
2: And clap twice. Nikita by Elton John, 1985.
1: Oh, I like that one.
2: Backup singer, uncredited on the song, George Michael.
1: Wow.
2: Interesting.
1: Huh.
2: Step by Step, Whitney Houston, 1997, that song came out. Backup singer, uncredited, Annie Lennox.
1: Oh, that's cool.
2: I wonder how these deals go down, where they say, hey, I want you to sing on the track. We're not going to credit you, but just sing on it. These must all be friendships.
1: Yes.
2: Hey, could you come in the studio and just do something for me?
1: Sure, yeah. You're probably right.
2: These last couple more recent. Back in 2007, Britney Spears came out with Piece of Me. And the singer, I don't even really remember much of the singer. I feel like she was European, maybe from the UK. Robin?
1: Yes.
2: R-O-B-Y-N?
1: Yes. I believe we've got some people on staff who are big fans of Robin.
2: Oh, well, God bless them.
1: God bless
2: everybody.
1: That's
2: such a weird thing to know about them, Donna.
1: I think it's because I listen to everybody's shows.
2: Okay, brown noser.
1: What? No, I like our radio station.
2: This is like me when I yucked it up with our boss yesterday as we were heading to lunch. And then you called me a brown noser in fewer words on our way out of the building.
1: Actually, in more words.
2: Yeah, in much, many, many more words and much more offensive. Finally, Love Yourself, the song by Justin Bieber, came out in 2015. And your boyfriend, Ed Sheeran, sang uncredited backup on Love Yourself. So listen closely to those songs.
1: Did not know that.
2: Maybe you'll be able to pick it out next time. See, the more you know.
1: All right. You know who did a lot of backup singing was Chris Stapleton.
2: Oh.
1: Prior to breaking out as an artist himself. Yeah.
2: Yesterday we had a new listener reach out yesterday and said, hey, I don't know a ton about Donna and Steve just yet. I'm kind of newer to the show. Can you help catch me up? So we had listeners sending in things that we could tell them. They were talking about inside bits and phrases you might hear. Listener Phil had a different approach. He gave basically bios about each of us, and I'll read them, okay?
1: Sure.
2: Host Steve Patterson, Pittsburgh native, loves many different jobs, highlights his family's many different talents, talks trees for fun, loves learning new things, has ugly feet, what? Mm-hmm. Mostly bunions, has butt problems, doesn't care about sticking to a script, and loves to ask Donna the most uncomfortable questions. Works 4 out of every 5 days when he is Big Apple Steve. Huge heart, hilarious.
1: That's nice.
2: Not a ton I can disagree with
1: there.
2: That's
1: accurate.
2: All right, that was fair. So then he sent a follow-up for you, Donna.
1: Oh, great.
2: And let me find out where that went. Oh, my gosh, where did it go? Oh, crap, I really need this. This will make the segment better.
1: Maybe it's up our boss's butt with your nose.
2: Hey, Donna, I don't appreciate you saying that. Please stop now. Oh, crap, where'd it go? Dang it. Hang on. This is the worst. Time and temp.
1: I know.
2: It was a really good one about you. Oh, here we go. Donna Valentine's ultimate professional. Loves a plan / script. 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Accurate. Cardigans, huge bags that have many medical needs, old hard candy or random food treats
1: inside. Okay, Phil, chill out, man.
2: Loves to hate on her dog, knows what she likes, and does what she pleases. Backbone of the show, holds Steve accountable.
1: Thank you.
2: Not great at pop culture knowledge, probably still owns a VCR, has a heart of gold, just as funny as Steve in her own special way, not a showy person.
1: Thank you, Phil. Phil, I do own a VCR, thank you. And I am good at the College of Pop Culture Knowledge. I just don't get any points.
2: Hey, Phil, I might add just one thing to that list. Defensive. That's all. We'll be back.
0: Okay. Where talk is fun.
3: Yeah, I might take my mind off things.
0: My talk. Everything entertainment.
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0: We're back. It is the Donna and Steve show. Steve, we're getting inquiries as to whether or not we got those 30 emails to save the soup segment.
1: We did not.
0: Okay, no more soup. Bye.
1: We got 18.
0: That's too bad.
1: They were very passionate emails. If you're just tuning in, the end of yesterday's show, I forget why. Why, Donna? Why did we do this?
0: Because Brian didn't answer the phone, and we were like, you know what? Let's just kill it. Let's just kill it.
1: And Donna's asked to kill it multiple times. If she gets one negative email that says, why are you guys doing that dumb soup segment? Especially back when Rocco used to work on the show, they'd be like, maybe we should just ditch it. I hear an emailer, when an emailer sends in something like, why are you guys doing this? It makes me want to do it more. I think that's the baby of the family in me.
0: Yeah, probably.
1: Where I'm like, we'll do it twice, an hour, every hour.
0: See, and I'm also the baby of the family, and I don't like disappointing people.
1: Mm.
0: Coming from a different place, I guess.
1: Different generations.
0: All right, yeah. So bye, soup. No more soup.
1: Really? You mean that?
0: I mean, unless we get 12 more emails.
1: Well, and yeah, I mean, I don't know. Listen, this is your last warning, everybody. We're ready to kill this crap. And I'm going to read at 11:45 today, before the soup segment possibly goes away forever, I will read some of these emails. There are people that feel very principled and passionate about it.
0: We did get one that said, save the soup times 30 from Gail.
1: Okay.
0: That was clever, Gail.
1: Right.
0: Very clever, very good.
1: I know. Ryan sent a follow-up email this morning after he had sent an email yesterday and said, did you get enough emails or do I need to send 29 more of these? These are individual emails. So if you want the soup to stick around, you got it. Donna and Steve show up at mytalk1071.com. But we're going to have to look into the rules because I think we said by the time we come on the air today, we needed that. You've heard Donna say twice already in this segment, buy soup. This girl just doesn't feel an emotional attachment to it. So she will drop it like it's hot.
0: Well, I do, from a personal perspective, I legit want to know what the soup is.
1: Just as the planner in you.
0: Yeah, it's just like, you know, if he's not going to answer the phone, are we wasting the listener's precious time?
1: I'll read some emails about this precious time and about when he doesn't pick up as well. There's a lot to get to, but if you want to see it stick around, you better speak loud, speak proud, and speak fast. Donna and Steve show at mytalk1071.com, or we will have already had the final ever soup call-in segment of our show.
0: Okay, as we speak, the emails just keep popping up.
1: Well, listen. Where the hell were they yesterday?
0: Right. Maybe they stopped listening because they were listening to a podcast I recommended.
1: A lot of people are listening to Love Trap. Some
0: so
1: people
0: many
1: are saying,
0: people.
1: I can't wait to listen to you guys again, but I must finish this first. Donna.
0: But guys, I mean, we told you not to do that.
1: We said that, guys.
0: Guys.
1: Guys, we
0: come
1: gave
0: on.
1: You one rule. Guys,
0: folks.
1: Folks. We used to have a teacher. We have a teacher in high school, and he would say, why do the children put beans in their ears when the only thing we ask them not to do is to put beans in their ears? And then when that didn't register, Donna, he would follow up with, why do children pour molasses on the cat when the only thing we asked them not to do was pour molasses on the cat? We said to you all, listen to Love Trap, just don't listen during our show. And look at what you've done. You've poured molasses on the cat.
0: I love that. All right, back to the show now.
1: Pop culture ping pong.
0: Okay. Scott Pelley was fired.
1: That's
0: CBS.
1: After 37 years with the network.
0: Shocking.
1: He had been on 60 Minutes for a long time. And this was a shock to see. And I think it might have to cause us all to rethink how we tell our bosses off.
0: I mean, okay. First of all, there have been a lot of changes, right? So
1: yes.
0: Scott had been a correspondent on 60 Minutes, like Steve said, since 2004. And they had a meeting this week, and Scott Pelley confronted Nick Bilton, who is the new executive producer of 60 Minutes. And he told him, you're going to love this, that his qualifications for the job were slender.
1: That is a very Scott Pelley way of telling someone off.
0: It is so good. I love it. Your qualifications are slender at best.

0: He's a wordsmith. He's a smart guy. That's
1: yes, he is. And I think he's also got a lot of attitude, clearly. Just this from reading like Katie Couric's book, I feel like she didn't have great things to say about the folks.
2: I don't even remember him being mentioned.
1: Oh, he was mentioned.
0: Oh, wow.
1: Mm-hmm. Okay. And not in the most positive light either. But he also complained about Barry Weiss, who is the new editor-in-chief of CBS News. He told Built-In, the EP, that Weiss, the editor-in-chief, was murdering 60 Minutes. And he said she does not love this place. She was brought in to kill it and is doing exactly that. Built-In fired him, said he was fired for cause after he tried and failed to find common ground with him. And then he accused him of hijacking the meeting to disparage him. He was incivil.
0: Yeah.
1: That's wild.
0: You know, it's interesting to me that this happened. I wonder if Scott Pelley just saw a little writing on the wall with all of the changes that are happening at CBS News where he just thought, you know what? I'm not going to be around here long anyway, so I may as well at least speak my piece.
1: Especially if he thinks there's something dirty going on, something political going on behind the scenes.
0: Sure, yeah.
1: Which, you know, kind of takes away his credibility to some degree doing a show like he does.
0: Yeah. Well, it, maybe the takeaway. What's our takeaway here, Donna? If you're going to stand up and tell your boss off in a meeting, chances are you will get fired, particularly if you mention that they don't have any qualifications.
1: For sure. That's a good takeaway. And also, if you believe in something, speak your mind.
0: Yeah, there may be consequences to come with it.
1: But if you feel like you're doing the right thing, do the right thing. Stand up and speak out. Goodbye.
0: I want you to do a solo radio show someday.
1: I have. I did one for freaking 30 years.
0: What?
1: Yes. Every show I've worked on was a solo show before this.
0: What are you talking about?
1: Oh, yeah, I did do a morning show.
0: For 20 years with someone.
1: No, 14 and a half.
0: Okay.
1: Only 14 out of the 20.
0: Blip on the radar, apparently.
1: I forgot about that. I was a music DJ. We all work alone. Now you say stuff.
0: This is good news for, I think, some music fans. Florida Georgia Line appears to be getting back together. The band had split up. Brian Kelly and Tyler Hubbard, it seems, have made amends, teasing a reunion. They updated their social media account with a logo of FGL, Florida Georgia Line, LFG. Let's go. Billboards have also popped up in Nashville. I'll do that again without my voice cracking. Billboards have popped up in Nashville, and when fans text the listed number on the billboard, they get a message that says, "Turns out some things are just better together. Much more to come."
1: That's FGL, nice.
0: LFG.
1: Love it.
0: That's pretty cool. Listen, whether you're a fan of Florida Georgia Line, who really created that country crossover pop blend.
1: Or bro country.
0: Bro country, yes, as it were. Their success, they had some big hits.
1: They did.
0: That happened there.
1: They did.
0: Cruise, of course, was a huge one, especially after the Nelly remix. It spent 24 weeks at number one on Billboard's Hot Country chart and hit all sorts of mainstream radio as well. Meant to Be with Bebe Rexha.
1: Oh, yeah.
0: Featuring Florida Georgia
1: Love
0: Line.
1: That
0: was another huge pop country crossover. I mean, these things, some of their hit songs spent a long time high up on the Billboard charts.
1: And I feel like they have done some shows together, like one-offs, if you will. But to officially get the band back together, I feel like Brooks and Dunn went through a little bit of this as well. but you can't deny how many hits they had together.
0: So, sure. Yeah. Well, with Brooks and Dunn, of course.
1: Yeah. And I think you're right. People will be happy about this.
0: This is interesting. Quickly on this, their last official full concert as Florida Georgia Line, August 31st, 2022, at the Minnesota State Fairgrounds.
1: Wow. How about that?
0: And Tyler Hubbard there reportedly told the crowd, "This is our last official concert as Florida Georgia Line."
1: Mm.
0: Wow. Now, they did appear back in March on a stage together.
1: Okay.
0: Thank you.
1: Great. There is a guy who is claiming that John Wick was stolen from him.
0: Mm.
1: Okay, so let me run down this story. It's been 12 years since the first John Wick came out. And this guy who claims it was stolen from him has finally gotten around to doing something about it, obviously. He is a writer named J.R. Wicker. He's suing for $10 million, saying John Wick is strikingly and substantially similar to a screenplay I wrote called Blood for Escobar. Both stories are about a widowed, retired, middle-aged assassin who is reluctantly dragged back into, you know, the criminal underworld and goes on a killing spree against an international society of hitmen. Both also start with a home invasion in which the hero's pet is killed, and both include an action sequence at a nightclub. These are just some of the similarities that he listed in the lawsuit, but if you're wondering, why did he wait so long to file suit?
0: Yes, why did he?
1: He said, "I just saw it for the first time last year."
0: Wow. Well, you know what? I kind of jibe with that in that I've never seen a John Wick movie. I couldn't tell you. I just learned more about it with you telling me about it than I knew coming into this segment.
1: Yeah.
0: So maybe he was that guy. But what a surreal moment if, in fact, he was watching it thinking, well, wait a minute. But wait, what? I did that.
1: But you would think that maybe he has a friend who saw it and decided to tell him, like, hey, this kind of movie is out that is very much like your screenplay.
0: Donna, are you blaming the victim?
1: Well, but I'm not.
0: Anyway, John Wick, available on demand now.
1: Thank you.
0: We'll take a break. When we come back, we got some fun stuff here. List of the weirdest things left in Ubers.
1: That's always fun.
0: Last year.
1: Usually someone's leg is involved, right?
0: Yes, there's some appendage that is there. We'll get into that list. Also, I saw something about how GLP-1s are changing grocery stores.
1: Oh.
0: So we'll get to that, the impact that those are having. And a little more. Stay there. You are listening to Donna and Steve.
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14: 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Everything entertainment.

0: back. We're going to have to run down some of these emails later on in the show. People are funny.
1: It's a big day here on the show. It is do or die day for our soup segment, if you're just tuning in. Yesterday at the end of the show, Brian didn't pick up. I don't really remember much of any show that we've done, but apparently Donna or I or both were in a mood. We threatened to cancel it.
0: That's right.
1: And we said we need at least 30 emails or it's gone, specifically about the soup. We only had 18 overnight. And so Donna, sometimes you kind of scare me when you're so able to walk away from something. Donna was just like, all right, bye, soup. And she meant that. That wasn't a bit. She would actually not do it ever again and move on with her life. She's been a part of enough radio bits in her day. She's not tied to any one of them.
0: That's right.
1: And I said, listen, there were some people saying, well, wait, we didn't listen live yesterday. We're just now listening on the podcast. Let us. We've since gotten 28 more emails.
0: I think we hit 30. You might be right, though.
1: We're over 30 total for sure.
0: No, I think we got 30 this morning.
1: Oh, okay.
0: A lot of people claiming that they had to bail after the College of Pop Culture Knowledge, or people were listening to the podcast a little later.
1: Yes, I have some that just came to my personal inbox as well, which would put us at 34. Anyway, we'll find out today. We're going to dedicate the entire 11:45 block to calling Brian and either letting him know that we're done with this freaking crap, or we're going to do it forever. We're going to renew it for another season.
0: That's right.
1: And maybe if we get him on the phone, we can read to him some of the emails and maybe get a little more info. So if you have not yet voiced your opinion, Donna and Steve show at mytalk1071.com. I did have one person, I'll just read one quick, who said, please don't cancel the soup. If you do, I have a family member that will be very disappointed. Now we have next of kin that
0: wow,
1: we have to worry
0: okay.
1: about.
0: Okay. We also have one that says, this is why I listen to you. That's the whole reason they listen to our show is for the end of the show.
1: You know, even my sister has told me that she will wait in a parking lot to hear. We joke about that. She'll actually wait to not get out of the car because she wants to hear what the soup is. And if he doesn't pick up, it leaves her like yearning for, wait, what? What was it? What
0: that is
1: been?
0: Hilarious.
1: Anyway, Don and Steve show at mytalk1071.com. Will the soup stay or will it go? We will find out at the end of the show today. Meanwhile, this. There's a list of some of the weirdest things that were left in Ubers last year. Donna's got the list. Let's go through it and see, have we ever left something like this
0: okay.
1: in the backseat of an Uber?
0: Here we go. Number one, an ankle monitor.
1: Oh, do you think that person tried to break free like it was a getaway car?
0: I think so. I think so. I don't think that was accidentally left behind.
1: Wow, Donna, that's crazy.
0: That is crazy. I wonder if they got caught now. Another person left 420 donuts.
1: Whoa. That's so many donuts. My question isn't how did you leave it behind? That's crazy. But where were you going?
0: Right. Maybe to a 420 event.
1: Oh, see, you stoners.
0: Get it?
1: I get it.
0: Somebody left an oxygen tank. That's not good.
1: No, that's so bad.
0: You need that. A sack of marbles.
1: Huh.
0: A brand new mini fridge.
1: In the trunk. It was in the trunk. You got to be careful. You need to remember, if you place something in the trunk of an Uber, you need to remember, hey, I'm going to need something out of that trunk when I go.
0: Or set a reminder or an alarm to go off in like, you know, however long it takes to get to your destination.
1: Jeez.
0: A brand new mini fridge, I already said. A single red bottom Louboutin heel. Just the heel.
1: And just one.
0: Just one. Live fish, two trees, a cape with the Statue of Liberty on it. $200 worth of Temu items.
1: Wow.
0: $200. Okay.
1: Oh my gosh, that could be a ton of stuff.
0: So there was grass, as in like grass.
1: Huh. What?
0: Like, you know, earthing.
1: A sheet of sod or just individual pieces of grass that came off the bottom of a shoe?
0: Oh, that's a good question, Steve. I don't have those details to share with you.
1: Thank you, Donna.
0: A textured photo with a rhinestoned picture of Jesus.
1: Hey, now.
0: A pool stick in a case. Oh, that's a bummer. Especially if you're going to a pool tournament.
1: I love how that's the one that gets the reaction out of you. We finally get to the pool stick.
0: Okay, so if there's a pool stick and it's in a case, that means you probably play pool professionally or on a team. It was probably expensive. And you guys, you gotta take care of the little nub at the end of the pool stick, please.
1: All right, here we go.
0: I hate picking up a pool stick and there's no nub. The nub is rubbed.
1: Listen, you got to rub the nub, man. It's the only way you're going to be any good at this game. I don't know why you're choosing now to do a PSA on pool stick nubs and their lack of care.
0: You got to rub the nub.
1: You know what I like, Donna, is those little blue, the chalk. It's fun. That's why we play pool. The hitting the balls is secondary.
0: That's right.
1: It's about in between shots. You get your stick and you chalk the nub,
0: yes,
1: right? That's what you're doing. Right. And you do it like you're a pro, like your next shot really depends on it. But I'll tell you what, we had a pool table at our house growing up, a smaller one, but still, it was not like super tiny. It wasn't a bumper pool table. And when you didn't have any chalk on the tip of that nub, it really did make a difference how you could strike the ball, the kind of contact you could get.
0: If you didn't have any.
1: That's right. Because it would just sort of slide off.
0: Yeah. But when you pick up a pool stick and there's only four pool sticks in a party room, let's say, and everyone has no nub, they're nubless. You're like, what am I supposed to do with this?
1: I might as well have no nub at all?
0: No nub. Like the nub is down to the very end.
1: Boy, and a nub is like, isn't that kind of how we started by definition? I'm a nub. I was never fully grown.
0: Hmm.
1: Right?
0: Yeah, I guess so. We're nubs.
1: Hang on a second. Whatever. People left stuff in Ubers.
0: All right.
1: Nubless pool sticks.
0: 20 pounds of duck sausage.
1: Oh, my gosh.
0: Duck sausage? Gross.
1: No, it's not gross. It's very yummy.
0: Don't eat duck.
1: Wow. But cows, chickens, fish.
0: Yes. Oh. And don't eat octopus either. Thank you. A 2-pound bag of blue raspberry gushers. You and I would have been like jackpot.
1: Destroyed that. We would have absolutely devoured it. I might start driving an Uber just to pick up some of these items.
0: Oh, good idea. The most forgetful cities, thanks for asking, New York City, Miami, Chicago, San Francisco, and Los Angeles.
1: Wow. Fancy big cities. Forgetful people.
0: Right. Probably just because there's more people there. Thanks.
1: Thank you, Donna.
0: Did you find it?
1: No, I can't find it.
0: Are you just trying to find out if we're nubs?
1: No, there's always a nub on top of it. Are you meaning it's just, I guess, worn down? I can't find it. I looked up nubless pool sticks, and it's not showing me.
0: Probably because that's not what it's called.
1: Okay, I'm sorry, ma'am. What do you want me to search?
0: Is it a cue?
1: Pool cue? Yeah. Yeah. And then isn't one of them called a cue ball? The white ball is called a cue ball.
0: That's right. Then you got the eight ball.
1: I love it. I love it.
0: I love pool. I'm going to find a pool hall this weekend.
1: Stop, Donna.
0: And I'm going to learn how to play chess. I'm going to do so many things. It's going to make your head spin.
1: Why don't you do that this weekend? That'd be such an interesting weekend. You've lived 8 million weekends in your life. And you've never spent one. I'm rounding up. You've never spent one where you do a pool hall on one day and actively commit 5 hours to learning chess the next day. You could come back on Monday a whole new woman.
0: I wish we had a pool table here. This place.
1: No, man. You don't. You don't like hanging out or gallivanting. You say, I only come to work. You don't want to do any socializing.
0: That's
1: right?
0: Because there's no pool table.
1: Okay, let's move on.
0: Fine. Okay.
1: I saw Hey, Donna.
0: Hey, go.
1: I'm going to move on, okay?
0: Okay. You just had like a really long dead air kind of pause.
1: GLP-1 drugs might be changing grocery stores.
0: Oh?
1: I found this sort of interesting. So think Ozempic, Wegovy, Zepbound, all of those kind of things. And apparently, they're having an impact on how grocery stores think about things. Industry analysts have been tracking some of these shifts that are taking place. People, of course, with GLP-1s, they're reporting eating smaller portions, snacking less frequently, becoming more selective about what they eat because they feel full longer. And it's led to an increased interest in nutrient-dense foods such as fruits, vegetables, yogurt, lean proteins, and high-fiber products, while some other categories like chips, candy, and sugary snacks have seen softer demand among these consumers. Food manufacturers are already responding to this GLP-1-caused change. Companies are developing higher-protein products, fiber-rich snacks, smaller portion options, and foods specifically marketed toward people using GLP-1 medications. Outside of the grocery store, some restaurant chains have even begun adjusting.
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10: I need some information.
11: Well, heated rivalry fans rejoice because a collector's Blu-ray edition of the show's first season was announced yesterday morning. The physical release won't ship out until April of 2027, but is already available for pre-order online. The Blu-ray edition will likely arrive shortly after the show's second season, which is expected to release sometime in April of 2027. And series creator Jacob Tierney recently said that season two is coming as soon as humanly possible. In some other news, Will Arnett has joined Prime Video's limited series The Challenger, which stars Kristen Stewart as astronaut Sally Ride. Arnett will play NASA official George Abbey in the drama, and Challenger will recount the events leading up to the Challenger disaster, the investigation that followed, and Sally Ride's groundbreaking journey as the first American woman in space. And finally, Conan O'Brien Needs a Friend, Rotten Mango, What Now with Trevor Noah, and more will soon be available to stream on Tubi as part of a new deal with SiriusXM. SiriusXM has partnered with the Fox-owned free streaming service on a distribution and advertising deal for a selection of its podcasts. Now, the deal is non-exclusive, meaning that the podcasts do not have any exclusive window on Tubi, which means you can still watch them on YouTube if that's your primary way of consuming some of these podcasts. So don't worry about this news that they're going to Tubi. They are still on YouTube as well. All right, that'll wrap up the dirt for this hour. 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

0: guys. Welcome back. Thank you for listening. It is the Donna and Steve Show, Hour 2.
1: Yay. We're on for 3 hours today, so we hope you stick around for all of it.
0: We sure do.
1: We'll even give you the weather to make sure that you know that you can get some of that here as well.
0: Thank you.
1: Give him the time, Donna.
0: I don't want to.
1: Okay.
0: I was going to start with a downer of a story to get it out of the way. I'm still going to. Grammy-winning vocalist Peebo Bryson died yesterday.
1: Oh, this is sad.
0: He was 75 years old, had a lot of really great hits. He did some Disney stuff. He duetted with Regina Bell, Celine Dion. Here's a little bit of a montage.

0: Evo Bryson, died in Marietta, Georgia. 3 days after a rep for him announced that he had suffered a stroke. He was 75 years old.
1: I mean, that guy, Peebo Bryson, voiced, you know, not just those songs as you listen to them, you know them, you love them, but sometimes a singer's songs are connected in a, on a deeper level, especially when they're connected to movies.
0: And for so, sure.
1: When you hear A Whole New World, Beauty and the Beast, I mean, these are, that's a voice that is connected to childhood memories.
0: Yes, exactly. And his family released a statement saying, while our hearts are broken, we find comfort in knowing how deeply Peebo was loved and by how many lives were touched by his voice and generous spirit. His legacy and his music will live on for generations to come. So, R.I.P. Peebo Bryson.
1: Only 75.
0: And he also had, I believe he had a massive heart attack several years ago as well. But yeah, this stroke was the latest in health problems that he was dealing with. ASAP Rocky is speaking out about that shooting, remember, that happened outside of his home with Rihanna and their kids.
1: Yes, yeah, scary.
0: Yeah, he's doing a, he's in a interview with Vibe magazine, and he said that shooting outside his home disrupted his family's sense of peace and normalcy. Clearly.
1: I would think so, yeah.
0: The accused shooter, Ivana Lizette Ortiz, is facing multiple felony charges. She could even face life in prison. Rihanna was deeply shaken by the incident since the whole family was home at the time. And I don't know what we know about her. I think she's a speech pathologist who had said something weird online to Rihanna. But she was charged with one count of attempted murder, 10 felony counts of assault with a semi-automatic firearm, and 3 felony counts of shooting at an inhabited dwelling or camper. Because there was, remember, there was a camper on the property as well.
1: That's right.
0: So, yeah, she's being held on 1.85. Let me try that again. She's being held on $1.875 million bail. I believe her lawyer asked that that be reduced based on her ability to pay, but the judge declined that.
1: Crazy. That's a crazy story. I was just reading yesterday, I think it was a story about Sabrina Carpenter and how there had been an unwanted visitor showing up that she spotted on her Ring doorbell. And it looks like her home has easy access. It doesn't look like the home, as far as I could tell, was in a big gated situation behind a wall. And that's the case in a lot of these, you know, Hollywood Hills homes. They, some have walls and some are just, you just walk right up to it.
0: Right.
1: But I thought, man, that'd be really scary if you're a big celebrity and then you find someone who has sort of gone off the rocker for you in a weird way.
0: Yeah.
1: That would be really tough to feel relaxed at any point.
0: Oh my God.
1: You know?
0: Yeah, he said it has made her, like, it's taken away her happiness because that sense of security, even though she does have a security team, and they're saying it is so scary to know that something like this can happen and does happen way too often.
1: Oof.
0: Anyway, that's my story. Glad everybody's okay, by the way.
1: So am I.
0: Thank you.
1: I need to admit something about this Taylor Swift headline.
0: Okay.
1: The headline reads, Taylor Swift invites Karlie Kloss to wedding despite rumored fallout. And I think a lot of Taylor Swift fans and Karlie Kloss fans are excited about that. I, Steve Patterson, feel like I could confidently pass a lie detector test today and say that I've never in my life heard the name Karlie Kloss before.
0: Oh, no
1: Please
0: kidding.
1: Fill me in. Never, not even a little bit.
0: So she's a model, and she and Taylor had become good friends to the point where I think she was living with her in New York for a bit. So apparently they had a falling out, and I think what that has to do with was Karlie got married and Scooter Braun was invited to the wedding. That is my understanding. Because they were, like, inseparable for a while. But some of The Daily Mail was reporting that some of Taylor's friendships have become strained for various reasons, and she wants to be surrounded by those who can genuinely share the love and meaning of the day, especially the people who have played important roles in her life over the years. These two had made, I guess, appearances in music videos, have gone out to, you know, concerts together. But she married Joshua Kushner. Mm-hmm. Taylor didn't go, citing work commitments, but Scooter Braun was Kloss's manager at the time and was invited. I mean, how do you not invite Irv, right, Steve?
1: Yeah, he's the manager. Yeah, you got to invite the manager.
0: That's Steve's manager.
1: Thank you.
0: His name is not Irv.
1: That's right.
0: Anyway, that's all we know about that, but it looks like she's on the guest list.
1: That's great. Yeah, and apparently, according to TMZ, they had actually made up quite a while ago.
0: Okay.
1: It was water under the bridge a while ago. We just didn't know about it, but now this solidifies it. And so they say Taylor had no problem adding Carly to the guest list for the celeb packed ceremony. And I am excited because I learned about a new celebrity today.
0: This is great.
1: Carly Kloss. I'm gonna drop that so hard today at my dinner table, man. I'll be like, guys.
0: Dude, see if your daughter knows who she is.
1: 1,000% she doesn't.
0: Okay.
1: Who did I say the other day to my daughter? I said, have you ever heard of this person? Dang it. Major male actor.
0: Could it be Keanu?
1: Not Tom Hanks. Was it George Clooney?
0: It
1: was a big time name. And it was like, oh, you don't know. You don't know this person. Okay.
0: That's
1: guess you're
0: crazy.
1: Young. We were all young once.
0: You know, sometimes I hear older people making references to younger people of old people.
1: Come again? Wait a minute. Start over.
0: I will witness a conversation happening, and an older person will be talking to, say, a Gen Zer.
1: Okay.
0: And making what they believe to be a funny reference, where I'm like, that person has no clue who that reference is.
1: And I think that it's more common these days for young people, Gen Zers, to not know celebrities who maybe were at their peak in the 80s, 90s.
0: Right.
1: Maybe even early 2000s, you could argue. And I think the reason is this. When we were all kids, those of us who are a touch older, think like older millennials and onward, there weren't a ton of entertainment options. They were nowhere near as diverse. So, for instance, we didn't spend most of our screen time watching YouTube. You were watching movies or TV shows. That was it. That's all that you would choose.
0: Right.
1: And now it can be, kids are on Snapchat, Instagram, TikTok, YouTube, all these different places. And there are all these different streaming shows. So it's already more diluted for all of us. But I'm just saying that young kids these days, I don't think have as small of a library of potential faces that they know to choose from.
0: Oh, I see. Do you think if you said something like to a 23-year-old, like you reference a TV show, like Marsha, Marsha, Marsha?
1: Not a chance.
0: Right. And that's the type of stuff that I see older people doing with younger people. Bozo the Clown. The kids have no idea who Bozo the Clown is.
1: Yeah,
0: they know Krusty the Clown.
1: Krusty. You start with Krusty.
0: Right.
1: And that's kind of our takeaway for you guys today. In general.
0: No, your audience.
1: No.
0: Oh.
1: I was going to say start with Krusty.
0: Oh, okay.
1: And that's in a variety of different topics. Right?
0: Sure. I want to go now.
1: When we return, Donna, who claims she doesn't like clowns, wants to get her hands on, I guess, an art piece of a desecrated clown. And a famous one at that. Move over, Bozo and Krusty. We're not talking about you. We'll tell you who when we come back. Donna and Steve on My Talk.
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3: You asking people around the office about what your experience is going to be like tonight for your spray tan is pretty fun.
4: It's pretty.
3: Because you're like somewhat like weirdly nervous about it. And I'm like, it's just a spray tan, right?
4: Why is this so scary? And so then everyone's talked me through it, including Kendall. And they're like, you're going to pick up your butt and you're going to show your booty hole. And I was like, what? Do we all just know that? I'm a little worried because I almost got naked for the Reiki guy who actually put a blanket on me.
3: Yeah. Not only do I not want you to take your clothes off, actually add another layer, please.
4: So I'm so scared.
3: Yeah.
4: I'm going to be like, okay, walk out naked. And they're like, you pervert.
3: Yeah.
4: Go back in there.
2: 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My Talk 107.1. 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

0: Hi, how's it going? Welcome back. Thank you for joining us. It is the Donna and Steve Show. Woo! How's it going, Steve?
1: It's going great. I'm just studying a little bit about Super El Nino, something I just read about. I will tell you about that at 10:45.
0: What?
1: I don't know if you're going to love that. We'll also talk about fiber maxing. We got a life hack for you about the simple thing you can do at night before you go to bed. It's going to make your house feel a whole lot cleaner.
0: Fiber maxing?
1: 10:45.
0: Okay.
1: Are you excited, Donna?
0: Little. You?
1: I guess, yeah, a little. Put it together, we're kind of excited.
0: Exactly. All right, here we go. Here we go. Back to the show. Ready?
1: Donna wants to buy a creepy clown.
0: I kind of do. Let me begin by saying there is a Ronald McDonald statue thing, you know, the plastic thing that they put in front of, you know, the playgrounds at Ronald McDonald's.
1: Yes.
0: I don't go to McDonald's very much, so yeah, okay. I didn't know if that was making sense.
1: Yeah, so imagine like a little Ronald McDonald, everyone.
0: Okay, so not little. I mean, I don't think it's little. Did you see the listing?
1: Yeah, it's not huge, though. This ain't like a 6-footer. This isn't a life-size situation.
0: Well, it's only because he's kneeling. So he's kneeling, and he's basically desecrated. He's spray-painted with... It's like an art kind of situation, and it could be yours for $2,500, plus $100 for shipping.
2: That's how much?
1: Now, that would could arrive next week. For you as well.
0: You know, I have a friend who would probably like this. She has a wall of oddities. This would go great in that room.
1: I've never seen Ronald McDonald in a kneeling situation, so it's already a little bit odd in that way. You usually see him with his big red clown shoes. This one, he's kneeling almost as if he's like kneeling like a prayer kneel.
0: Not all the way down.
1: Cross applesauce.
0: It's like he's sitting on his legs. So his legs are bent and he's sitting on his legs with his feet behind him. But he's not standing up tall praying.
1: No, he's not praying at all. Ronald McDonald is praying.
0: I was trying to give an image.
1: Show the body. I just want to...
0: He's sitting
1: imagine
0: on his
1: how
0: legs.
1: You would kneel. Okay. He's sitting on his legs. I was going to say, imagine how your body might be at a communion rail in a Catholic church.
0: But you're all the way down. We can't see your butt. You're sitting on it.
1: That's true. Yes. Yeah.
0: Okay. But he's...
1: I'd pay more if I could see his butt.
0: Oh, my God, Steve.
1: Sorry.
0: It's pretty cool. It's a pretty cool piece of art. You could see this on eBay, by the way. That's where it's available. It says, Vintage Ronald McDonald Heavy Metal Era Desecrated Statue. One of a kind.
1: Here's why I am upset. Because of the internet algorithm. I've now been sent to this. I clicked on the link. I wanted to see it. Now the internet cookies, they're like, oh, you're into clown stuff? And now for the next week, I'm going to have to fight against clown content.
0: No, you're fine. Everything is fine.
1: I don't know.
0: You're fine.
1: I don't know if I'm fine.
0: I do think it's cool, and I don't think $2,500 is bad. If it was $250, like $250, I would totally scoop this up.
1: Would you really?
0: I think so.
1: Interesting.
0: I think it would be... I have a lot of dead space in my basement.
1: Which basement?
0: Just the regular basement.
1: Because she does have a basement below the basement.
0: I have a basement below the basement. So there's the finished basement, then there's the, you know, cellar, if you will.
1: I got to get inside of your house, sister.
0: That is not going to happen.
1: Please let me do it.
0: I have to clean it. It's gross.
1: No, it's gross.
0: It's dirty.
1: You.
0: All my furniture's old.
1: No, it's... Would it help if I told you I'm coming in with, I think, pretty measured expectations?
0: No.
1: I don't expect this to be a Better Homes and Gardens shoot, but it's fine. Please.
0: I'll think about it.
1: I'm just going to
0: maybe during Christmas. Christmas time, you could stop by.
1: No, I need to get in there in the summer. Then we could sit out on your patio and we could show prep.
0: Yeah, right.
1: What if we had Quinn come and then we just did a tour of your home?
0: No, you're not getting a whole tour. I have dirty walls. No.
1: What do you mean dirty walls?
0: I have dirty walls and ripped up carpet from my dog.
1: Where are your dirty walls in your house?
0: My bedroom walls look pretty time for paint, if you know what I mean.
1: I think I know what you mean. But when you say, do you know what you mean? Now I'm like, do I know what she means?
0: Because you have a brand new house. You don't know what I mean. My house was like 1979.
1: Have you not painted anything since you've been in there?
0: I have. Nice. But not the basement. Or the basement below the basement.
1: Okay, so neither of those have gotten any TLC.
0: No, just the main floor and the upper floor.
1: I'll swing by today.
0: No, do not.
1: Listerine is now offering a range of spice levels, including extra mild, to which all of us say, what took you so long?
0: What?
1: Yeah, this, I don't want the. It's been crazy spicy. You know, as a kid, the first time you feel your eyes watering and bugging out of your head is when you do mouthwash. You're like, holy crap, this is so spicy.
0: I've never heard the word spicy to describe mouthwash.
1: Really? Stingy? Burny?
0: Okay, all right.
1: For starters, there will be three to pick from. Extra mild, which is alcohol-free. Sorry, Donna.
0: Oh, dang it.
1: It's new and ultra gentle, a softer swish. Then there's mild, also alcohol-free, smooth and balanced for an easy everyday clean. And then, Don, I think what you might like, intense, bold and powerful for that classic Listerine sensorial experience is the word that they used.
0: Okay.
1: These three spice levels of Listerine, so to speak, have hit some stores, now being rolled out nationwide. Unclear if they plan to expand the range, like offering some even spicier options for people who aren't softies. We don't know yet.
0: All right. Sounds great.
1: Let us now get today's clue for the College of Pop Culture Knowledge.
3: All right. For today's clue, our topic is going to be this legendary actor, writer, and director who has a biopic in the works. And a lot of people think Jeremy Allen White should play that individual. If you know who that is, call in right now.
1: 651-641-1071. We play the College of Pop Culture Knowledge next.
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3: 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All right, forecast for the rest of today. Partly cloudy skies with a high of 85. Cloudy skies tonight with a low of 63. Looking ahead to tomorrow for your Thursday, overcast with maybe a stray shower, thunderstorm possible.

0: 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And here's your host, Jason Stormer.
1: Hey, everybody. Welcome back to the College of Pop Culture Knowledge. It's Donna Valentine with her 162 points, trailing Steve Patterson with his 217 points.
2: Hooray!
1: It means Donna is eligible for the lifeline today. We're heading out to St. Louis Park, and we're saying good morning to Kelly.
3: Kelly.
4: Hi, Kelly. Good morning.
5: Hi, guys.
3: All right.
5: It's been so long.
3: Kelly,
4: when is the last time that we spoke? I even forget.
5: You know what? I think it was before you guys went global.
3: Oh, Kelly, where have you been?
5: I know. I listen every day. I just haven't called in.
3: Are you a
5: and
3: Kelly?
5: It's my birthday.
3: Happy birthday!
4: Happy birthday! Are you to her happy birthday?
3: Are you Kelly with an I, a Y, or an E, I, G, H?
5: The correct way with a Y.
3: Got it. Nice.
4: That's right.
3: Happy birthday, Kelly.
4: Happy birthday, Kelly. What's going on in St. Louis Park for you today? I know it's your birthday. After this game that you play and hopefully win, what are you going to do?
5: I am going to have a manicure at the Hopkins Beauty School.
3: Nice.
5: And then to dinner.
4: Kelly, let me ask you a question. Are you calling us from an aviary?
5: No, doesn't it sound lovely? It's my backyard.
3: Oh, I love
4: it. Wow, do you have a lot of bird feeders hung?
5: You know, I have a hummingbird feeder, and I know you have hummingbirds, but I haven't had any this year. But my little Merlin app says it's a robin.
4: Oh, is that? Well, that's a loud bird, I'll say that. I do love birds, as long as they're not crapping all over the place. I just really enjoy seeing them. It's great, and that's nice.
5: Yeah, they do crap all over the place. My death is a mess.
4: That is the truth of the matter. Donna, say something.
3: I'm ready to play a game.
4: Oh, sorry, cool. Kelly. We're all done here. All right, game time. Let's find out today's topic.
1: Well, for our topic, actually, we were able to tease the topic this time around. I'm curious, Kelly, based off my tease, do you know who our topic is going to be?
5: I do, and I just love him. Gene Wilder.
1: That is right. Gene Wilder is going to be our topic today for the College of Pop Culture Knowledge.
4: All right, I will head out of the studio. Tell me when it's my time to come back.
3: Okay, bye now.
4: I love you guys.
1: All right, Steve is leaving the room. And Donna, I don't want to put Kelly on hold because we have these lovely bird sounds coming through.
3: Okay.
1: Oh, let's just take a moment and listen. Oh, that's beautiful.
3: Okay.
1: All right, but Kelly, I do have to put you on hold really quick. We have to keep the rules of the game intact. Donna, again, we are doing some Gene Wilder trivia. Are you ready for your turn?
3: I guess so.
1: All right, let's begin with this one. All right, Gene Wilder played the Waco kid in Blazing Saddles, which was directed by this director.
3: Mel Brooks.
1: He was Oscar nominated in 1974 for co-writing this movie.
3: Oh, son of a gun. 74?
1: Mm-hmm.
3: I don't know, Willy Wonka and the Chocolate Factory? No, he didn't write that. That's a Roald Dahl. Young Frankenstein.
1: And he appeared in a 2002 episode of this NBC sitcom.
3: 2002 episode, NBC. Seinfeld. That's not right, but I don't care.
1: All right, well, let's bring Kelly and her pretty birds back into the conversation now. All right, Kelly, you heard my Gene Wilder questions. You heard Donna's answers. Would you like to change any of Donna's answers?
5: Darn it. I know. I'm pretty sure one and two are correct. Donna, I'm with you on number three,
3: right,
5: as usual. Was Friends still going on in 1990 or 2002? Everybody appeared on Friends, it seems like. Well, and Seinfeld. Let's go Seinfeld.
1: All right. Answers are locked in. Thank you so much, Kelly. I'm going to put you and your birds on hold one more time as we bring Steve back into the room now. Come on back, Steve.
3: Hello, buddy.
4: Hi, everybody. Let me turn my headphones up.
3: Hey, everybody say hey. We don't know.
4: Okay. I'm excited and I'm ready to play.
3: We think we got two out of three. We think. Maybe one out of three.
4: That is so fun.
3: Okay.
4: I'll see how I do. And Donna, for this part of the thing, I will turn the camera in my studio to my dog's butt.
3: Thank you.
1: Ooh, what's he looking at out there?
3: He just lays really funny.
4: All the time.
3: He stands on his back legs and lays down on the windowsill.
1: Yep, and now he's laying down. Looks like he's going to take a nap. Windows are just dog television.
3: It's true. So true.
4: I've never heard that in my life, and that is fantastic. And this guy gets up in the morning and immediately turns the TV on in that case.

0: All right, Steve, ready for Gene Wilder trivia?
1: I'm ready.
0: All right, let's begin with this first question. Gene Wilder played the Waco kid in Blazing Saddles, which was directed by this director.
1: Mel Brooks.
0: He was Oscar nominated in 1974 for co-writing this movie.
1: Young Frankenstein.
0: And he appeared in a 2002 episode of this NBC sitcom.
1: I think that was Friends. Could have been Will and Grace. Go with Friends. I don't feel great about that. I don't feel great about anything, really. Yeah. Wow. Can I just tell you what happened in my brain? Hang on a second. In my head, for that last question.
0: In my head. In my head.
1: Thank you, Stormer. In my head. And that's good.
2: Zombie.
0: Hey.
1: In my head. sorry. Has this ever happened to you, Donna? Oh, gosh. Once I said Mel Brooks, the whole quiz inside of my brain switched to a Mel Brooks quiz. So I was thinking in my brain, was Mel Brooks on Friends? Or was it Will and Grace? I will be curious to see how this goes.
0: All right. Well, let's bring Kelly and the birds back into the convo, and let's see who gets to spin the wheel today. Maybe even the birds could give a spin of the wheel if Donna wins. Who knows? All right. Question number one, you guys. Gene Wilder played the Waco kid in Blazing Saddles, which was directed by this director. You all said Mel Brooks. Correct answer is Mel Brooks.
3: All
0: great
3: right.
0: job, you guys.
3: Woo, yeah.
0: Question number two. Gene Wilder was Oscar nominated in 1974 for co-writing this movie. Donna, originally you said Willy Wonka, but then you changed your answer on your own to Young Frankenstein.
3: Love it.
0: Steve, you also said Young Frankenstein. Correct answer is Young Frankenstein. Good job, guys. I thought maybe I could trip you up there because he co-wrote that movie. He didn't get an Oscar nomination for acting in it, but he did for writing it. So
3: that's great.
0: All right.
1: Yay!
3: Very right. funny movie. Very funny.
0: Incredibly fun. Oh, so Steve.
3: Stinking funny.
0: And I think FX is doing a Young Frankenstein series as well. I think that just got greenlit. So
3: fun, right?
0: Yeah. Yeah, that'd be awesome. Yeah, the birds can't get enough of it either. They love it. All right, final question here. We are all tied up, you guys. Gene Wilder appeared in a 2002 episode of this NBC sitcom. Donna and Kelly, you said Seinfeld, which I believe wrapped up in either 98 or 99.
3: Son of a gun. Kelly kind of was on the fence, too.
0: Mm-hmm. Steve, you said Friends, which wrapped up in 2004, so this would be eligible. Both those shows, NBC sitcoms. The correct answer is, you mentioned it, Steve, it's Will and Grace. Oh, wrong one. Sorry, buzzer. Oh, you had it for a second there, Steve.
1: Darn it.
0: That's okay. Means we got to go to the bonus round, folks. How this works, I will start to give out the clues if any of our contestants, including Kelly and the birds, if they figure out what the answer is, yell out your name. Your name is your buzzer, or just go tweet, tweet, tweet, tweet, tweet, okay? Because of the birds.
3: Okay.
0: All right. Moving on.
1: Donna with noticeable disappointment in her voice.
0: Oh, my gosh. All right. Here we go for the bonus round. All right. Gene Wilder was born in this Midwest city. This city also goes by the names of the City of Festivals, Cream City, and Brew City.
3: Donna.
0: Steve? Donna got it first.
3: It's a city, Milwaukee.
0: Is it Milwaukee? You're darn right, all it's right. Milwaukee. And that means Donna with the assist from Kelly and the birds.
3: Kelly.
0: Your winner today in the Gene Wilder Edition College of Pop Culture Knowledge.
4: Oh,
3: that was
4: God.
3: Fun.
4: Donna.
3: Happy birthday, Kelly. Thank you for calling us.
4: Can I tell you a fun fact quick?
3: Yeah. Absolutely.
4: So I was on a trip. And I came out of the ocean, and my hair is very extra curly. And when it dried, somebody told me I look like Gene Wilder.
3: To which I would reply, thank you.
1: Compliment accepted. Oh, that's funny. All right, well, Kelly, now you get an opportunity as the birthday girl to spin the wheel for Donna. So put your back into it, see if you can get her some points.
4: Okay, here we go.
0: All right, great spin, Kelly, great spin. And today's game for Donna Valentine was worth... I hate everything.
1: I love it.
0: I hate everything.
3: You can't make this up.
0: It's 1 point again, but I just...
1: Yeah, but in a morale standpoint, it's more than that. You know? That's tough hearing that music. Oh, Kelly, I'm sorry, but I hope that the rest of your birthday goes fantastic. And why don't you stay on the line? We'll get you a birthday shirt, okay?
4: Awesome. Thanks, guys.
3: Thank you, Kelly. Have a good birthday.
4: Thank you. Bye-bye.
3: Bye.
1: She seems like a really sweet lady.
3: Love Kelly. We should have told Kelly there's a Birds limited series coming with Sarah Snook.
1: Oh, we should have told her.
3: She can hear us, right?
1: She can hear us.
3: Can she hear us?
1: I mean, I've never heard birds as loud in the background of a phone call as I heard during that. It literally sounded like she was at an aviary.
3: It did.
1: All right, hey, we're going to take a break. When we come back, Super El Nino talk, life hack talk, picnic foods that are growing and declining in popularity, and fiber maxing. All of that. Probably not all of it, but we'll try. Next on Donna and Steve.
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1: Hey, friends, what's up? It is Stevie Boy for Chan Hassen Dinner Theaters. 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It's one of our favorite nights out. Lou and I love it as a night out. 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
17: 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My Talk 107.1. Everything entertainment.

0: All right, we're back.
1: Okay.
0: Yeah, it's the Donna and Steve show on My Talk 107.1, where talk is fun.
2: I'm going to talk.
0: I'm having a great time.
2: Okay. I'm having a nice day.
0: I'm having a good time, too.
2: I read that there's a chance Super El Nino could be coming. This was the first time I read this today, so I wanted to share it with you so that we could all bear the potential burden together. Does that sound okay?
0: Okay.
2: Every 2 to 7 years, trade winds that normally blow from east to west weaken or reverse course over the Pacific Ocean, which pushes warm waters usually headed toward Asia back to the Americas. No one is totally sure why this happens, just that when it does, it stirs up a bunch of weather and storm drama around the globe. That is a standard El Nino. Donna, say El Nino.
0: El Nino.
2: Which is Spanish for?
0: El Nino.
2: The Nino, as Chris Farley made famous on SNL. Well, now there is a potential super El Nino that could be happening. That's not technically a meteorological term, however.
0: Right, because doesn't it mean the child?
2: I just mean the super part.
0: Oh, okay.
2: Let's stay off El Nino. Okay.
0: All right. I just thought it meant the baby or like the little boy.
2: The odds of a quote-unquote super El Nino occur when the water in a specific area of the Pacific rises above 2 degrees Celsius. And so the odds of this super El Nino happening just jumped from 25% to 37%, according to the National Weather Service, which would mean a possible record-setting year for global temperatures in 2027.
0: Okay.
2: Now, the bad news would be that could mean, I don't know, maybe like a really hot and muggy and unbearable kind of a summer next summer. But I chose to look at it with a glass half full approach, Donna.
0: Okay.
2: I looked it up, and that would also mean that we would likely have a warmer winter than normal. There were two big quasi-super El Nino situations that have happened in the past. One, you might remember, was back in 1997-1998, which I think was the year that Chris Farley did his El Nino sketch on Saturday Night Live. There was another one in 2015-2016, and a cold state like Minnesota saw their winter temperatures go up by over 5 degrees that winter. So maybe that means we could have a warmer winter next year. That's how I'm going to choose to view it.
0: So you're excited about that.
2: I'm trying to find a way to be optimistic about it, is what I'm saying.
0: What would be the reason to not be optimistic? That it will destroy things?
2: I'm sure there's a lot of science-y stuff that's out there that I wouldn't know about. I'm thinking of this just as a person who is in the weather all the time. There are other people who can view it more analytically and from a business standpoint and travel and all of that. I'm just thinking temperatures.
0: Okay.
2: And I think it would mean a hot summer, but I think we could also get a warmer than average winter.
0: Okay.
2: Keep your eye out for Super El Nino, which is Spanish for...
0: The Nino.
2: Thank you, Donna.
0: You got it.
2: You're fun, man. You're just doing your dude stuff today. Everybody's been clapping for you in the halls. I went out in the hall during the break and everybody was clapping. I said, what's the clapping about? And they said, Donna. That's pretty cool, right?
0: Sure. Thank you.
2: Oh, yeah. I have a quick little life hack for you. If you feel like every morning you come out into the living room or the kitchen and you think, well, what the heck? Why is it so dirty? Why does everything feel so blah? A little hack before you go to bed. It's called the no floor items rule. Okay. And it's really simple. Don't vacuum, don't mop, don't organize the whole house. At night, at some point before you go to bed, just get the shoes, the bags, toys, laundry, any random kid debris, well said, off the floor. And it will make the room look instantly calmer and makes tomorrow's cleaning easier. So if before you go to bed, if you want to wake up into a better feeling house, just get stuff up off the floor. And I would tell you, like, if there is the throw blanket that's now down on the floor, roll it up, fold it up, put it in the basket, whatever. Get it up off the floor. Throw pillows that are on the ground. Throw them back up on the sofa.
0: Okay.
2: And if you just pick things up off the ground, it's going to help you to feel a whole lot better about your home in the morning. Donna, your thoughts. I'll hang up and listen.
0: Yes, I think every little thing like that helps. Putting something away and just going, gosh, this is going to take me 15 seconds to put these three things away because they're all in the same area. Whatever. Try to work it out in your mind. And then you go to bed and you feel a little more clear-minded. Thank you.
2: Did I tell you recently about the every mess is a decision reel that I saw on Instagram?
0: No.
2: Did I tell you about this?
0: I don't think so.
2: You ever come across an Instagram reel and it actually stays with you and changes a little bit of how you live your life?
0: Yeah, for sure.
2: I came across one. I forget who it was by. I don't know who posted it. I'm sorry about that. It had side-by-side videos playing at the same time, and it said, every mess is a decision. Showed somebody coming into their home, into their entryway. On the left side of the screen, the person kicked their shoes off, just kick, threw the jacket on the bench, continued walking through.
0: Yeah.
2: Took them 4 seconds.
0: Mm-hmm.
2: On the right side of the screen playing at the same time, the person took their shoes off, put them on the shoe rack, hung their jacket up on the hook, took them 12 seconds. And it said, every mess is a decision. Then it showed you another one, side by side, if you don't do it. And then the 10, 15, 20 extra seconds of not making the mess. And I am not kidding you, since I saw that, I have been more cognizant about picking up little messes or not creating them in the first place.
0: Sure.
2: And I just thought it was great. And so that is the phrase, every mess is a decision. If you choose to walk by the plate that's still out on the table, that's a decision. You walk by it, cost you 3 seconds, actually put it away, it's probably 12 seconds.
0: I love
2: it. Your thoughts, I'll hang up and listen.
0: I agree with that. I try to practice that on my main level. But when it comes to like my bedroom, you know, I've got a computer on the floor. I've got a strip of a power strip with various things plugged into. It's just my bathroom is disgusting. It's just.
2: Jeez, this went downward spiral real fast.
0: But I do try to be hyper aware of that. Like in the winter,
2: I love a double negative.
0: I never don't. How about this?
2: Still double negative.
0: I always.
2: Okay.
0: Almost always.
2: All right.
0: Put my coat in the closet. As soon as I walk in, I open the closet door, take my coat off, put it on a hanger, and hang it up.
2: You know, and I'm pretty good about doing that with my shoes.
0: I'm bad with my shoes. I leave my shoes everywhere.
2: Okay.
0: What do you think that why you're good with your shoes?
2: Lou had a conversation with the family once, and she said, guys, could we just start putting our shoes away? Let me show you know when a mom does this, when the mom's like, hey, look, this is a shoe rack. Come into this room. Here is another shoe rack. At the other door, look behind the door. It's a shoe rack.
0: Oh.
2: Put your shoes there. And so I thought, I was already doing fairly well, but I thought I need to be an example for the kids here. And it's going to be tougher for me to give them crap if my shoes are also out.
0: Good for you.
2: And so my two most consistent chores, putting my shoes away and squeegeeing the sliding glass doors in the shower.
0: Nice work.
2: Thanks, Donna.
0: Can you say the word OUT again?
2: Out.
0: Again?
2: Out.
0: Okay.
2: Did I say out?
0: It was very peculiar.
2: Fiber maxing is all the rage now, Donna. I've got something new for you to try.
0: Okay, so is this having maximum fiber?
2: Yeah. Have you heard of protein maxing?
0: No, but I think I'm trying to do it.
2: Yeah, I think you are actually protein maxing right now, just trying to get a lot of one thing in you. Well, not the sexiest trend, but fiber maxing is one that is floating around. And this is where nutrition experts say that most Americans still don't get enough fiber in their diets, but a lot of people are moving toward beans, lentils, whole grains, fruit, veggies, prebiotic drinks, gut health products.
0: Yep.
2: All of these things that are linked to better digestion, heart health, blood sugar control, and feeling fuller longer. So as a result, some food companies are starting to really highlight fiber content the same way that they have highlighted protein in recent years. So if you happen to feel like you're seeing more fiber getting marketed toward you, that's because there's this natural swell of interest in fiber maxing as people pursue better gut health.
0: Beautiful. I love it.
2: You're fiber maxing right now.
0: Well,
2: you're protein maxing.
0: I did have a bar. I had a protein bar that has 30 grams of protein, which is a lot, which is why it tastes so bad. Mm-hmm. And now I'm doing my collagen. I'm on my second collagen drink.
2: Oh, I got the best protein thing. Let me see if I can find the wrapper.
0: Oh, okay. There's some really good shakes at Costco. Really good.
2: The best protein bar I've ever had is at Costco. I think it's called Fulfill.
0: Okay. Fulfill.
2: Have you tried it?
0: I have not, but I'm putting it on the list. Fulfill.
2: Hang on. Can I get this before Fulfill. The clock?
0: Let's see. You've got 12 seconds.
2: Yep. Fulfill. Fulfill. Fulfill. Donna, that is the protein bar. I think they're saying as we swear it's a protein bar.
0: Okay. Love it.
1: Where talk is fun.
3: Right about here, we could use a few laughs.
1: My talk. Everything entertainment.
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8: I need to know everything that there is to know.
9: Well, Sydney Sweeney is attached to star in a film called Hollow. This will be a movie adaptation of a novel that actually hasn't come out yet. It's going to come out in the fall of 2027. And Hollow, it will be a reimagining of Washington Irving's 1820 short story, The Legend of Sleepy Hollow, which centers on school teacher Ichabod Crane competing with Brom Bones to earn the affection of Katrina Van Tassel, all while also dealing with the ominous Headless Horseman. Yes, this is a Headless Horseman story, and Sydney Sweeney is going to star in a movie about him. In some other news, Netflix is working on a sequel to War Machine, the sci-fi military-themed action film that's been a viewing juggernaut for the streamer so far. Alan Ritchson played a staff sergeant who comes face-to-face with a fearsome supernatural killing machine while undergoing a simulated mission. And since its debut back on March 26th on Netflix, it has received more than 139 million views, making it one of the top 10 most popular original films in Netflix history. And finally, Fox has announced additional premiere dates for its summer 2026 programming slate. Game shows, The 1% Club, and The Quiz with Balls will resume on July 13th. The 16th season of MasterChef and a new celebrity competition series called Nation's Dumbest will launch on July 15th. The 10th season of Kitchen Nightmares will be on July 21st. And Beat Shazam will return on July 28th. All right, that'll wrap up the dirt for this hour. For more entertainment news, go to mytalk1071.com. 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

0: Don't forget, you can always call the show at 651-641-1071, but we might not answer. But we think that that puts a little ownership in your side of the court.
1: Lots of emails coming in.
0: I know. You put them into a document. I flagged it. I flagged some. We got a lot to
1: I did
0: to.
1: That, too. And now I'm putting the new ones into the updated document.
0: All right. We'll only go by the document. Your document is king. You're the queen.
1: What?
0: Of this empire.
1: Stop saying stuff like that.
0: Sorry, buddy, but whatever you say goes, pal.
1: All right. Oh, it's 11 o'clock. All right, everybody.
0: Let's see here. We gotta move some stuff around here. If you're just tuning in, we are deciding today, once and for all, if the soup segment stays. Yesterday at the end of the show, Chef Brian didn't pick up when we wanted him to. I think we got irritated, and then we just decided, fine, either this is staying or this is going. I said we need 30 emails by the time we go in the air tomorrow morning, specifically about the soup. We only had 18. Donna then immediately said, fine, bye. It's done. She was on to the next thing, man. She's been around the block, guys. If you think she's super emotionally tied to any given thing that we do, she'll kill it.
1: You know,
0: she was ready to kill it.
1: People were real smart. They would sponsor our soup segment.
0: Hey, sales.
1: What are you doing,
0: if you're listening,
1: man? Hey, soup and sandwich place. They could sponsor us.
0: I was going to say call Campbell's.
1: Or there's lots of soup delivery services. What are we doing here, huh?
0: Just what's going on? Sponsored by DoorDash? I don't know. Is there? What are we doing? Somebody call someone.
1: Anyway.
0: Immediately.
1: Little behind-the-scenes talk here.
0: But anyway, you can... Yeah, email the show now, Donna and Steve Show at mytalk1071.com, if you want the soup to be saved or if you want the soup segment to go. We'll hear all takers. Meanwhile.
1: We got our first cancel it. It's not like we get to enjoy it.
0: Yeah, from Brenda.
1: Wow, Brend. Yeah, I said Brend.
0: I think it's... Well, whatever. Just do whatever
1: Bren.
0: You want. I don't care.
1: Hey, Brend.
0: Yeah, I think Brent. I think drop the D.
1: Kind of liked
0: I have a cousin named Brenda. I think we just do Bren as short. Yeah. But Donna, I'm not here to tell you what to do. I don't need some Sally emailing me and saying, stop telling Donna what nickname she can use.
1: And you'd say, thanks, Sal.
0: I was going to say sensitive Sally, but I didn't want to say it because I didn't want to get canceled. Because if there is someone sensitive, then the sensitive community is going to rise up and I'm God. Remember Steve? Morgan Wallen is poking a little fun at his piano incident in a TikTok video. Not sure if you've yet seen the video of Morgan Wallen playing his piano at a concert, experiences technical difficulties, gets irritated, pushes it over on stage, turns around and continues to go about his business.
1: Like literally flipped it.
0: Yeah, flips it. Playing it. This thing's not working. Flip the table, push the piano. Now it's on its side.
1: All right. What a baby.
0: Well, he then posted this little follow-up video where he put a caption, can't you tell I'm so distraught over my piano? And he went up to his piano and he was like, hey, look, just want you to know that the piano works. Also, I'm being told that it also worked last night. And so he playfully addressed it. I do think, though, hey, Morgan, maybe you need to chill, bruh.
1: Yeah, remember? Like, okay.
0: When he threw a chair off a building, I remember that. I think there might be, has he done like any anger management stuff?
1: I think so. I think maybe court mandated.
0: Sure.
1: Doesn't he still have to address the throwing the chair off the top of the building of Eric Church's restaurant?
0: Still, I mean, hasn't, what do you mean address it? Hasn't he?
1: Has he gone to court and been given time? I don't know.
0: Happened?
1: Has a judge said, okay, you have to do this much community service. You almost killed somebody. Not that you almost killed somebody, but you could have. You could have really injured somebody.
0: Oh, yeah. Oh, it could have killed somebody. I felt the chairs and saw the ledge. I was there. I mean, not that night, but I went there. Because I'm Nashville Steven. Sometimes I go to Nashville, but sometimes I mean one time. And I went up there and thought, holy smokes. It's like a blind throw because the ledge is so thick. Morgan Wallen did go to court for the Nashville chair-throwing incident. He appeared in court, Donna, in December of 2024. He pleaded.
1: Well,
0: Donna's like,
1: flies.
0: We demand answers.
1: Wow.
0: He pleaded guilty to two misdemeanor counts of reckless endangerment and was sentenced to 7 days at a DUI education center, 2 years of supervised probation. Fine court costs were also reported. The original charges had been more serious, but they were reduced from felonies to misdemeanors as part of the plea deal.
1: Okay.
0: So there you go.
1: Thank you, Steve.
0: As you would say, I do and do and do for you people.
1: That's true.
0: Thank you.
1: Thank you.
0: Now you.
1: Oh, yeah. I got to say stuff now?
0: Yeah, I think so.
1: All right. So,
0: All right. Screw it. Don't say, what are you doing? I'm going to do it. Fine. I'm doing my Facebook question.
1: Okay.
0: I asked on Facebook, describe your ideal summer day. Donna, let's start with you.
1: The whole day? I got to start from the time I get up at 5:15?
0: Hey, Donna.
1: What?
0: This is a question about your ideal summer day.
1: Okay, here I go.
0: Could you start by not complaining?
1: Okay, I wake up. I look out the window.
0: Oh, no. Too much detail.
1: There's an ocean. I have an ocean view.
0: Okay.
1: I live on the ocean.
0: All right.
1: I go and get my dog and take the boat out.
0: Let me stop you.
1: That your question's way too vague.
0: Donna, can I offer pushback here?
1: Nope.
0: My question was, describe your ideal summer day. And I think you almost created like a fantasy situation. I guess I just meant it more like in your current life as you live. Like you said, you live on the ocean now, so you're in an entirely alternate reality.
1: Okay, I didn't understand the question.
0: I just meant like, okay, it's June 10th. What makes that day great? Oh, you know, I'd have a little walk with the dog, go to coffee with people. Not like you're like, I live on the coast of Oregon now. I'm through two divorces, but I won both settlements. I'm rich.
1: Okay, but you can see where someone would be like, what do you mean? Like, what's your perfect date? Oh, I get picked up, you know?
0: Okay, well, here's what we'll do. Let's find out if maybe you're not alone. I haven't looked at any of the answers yet.
1: Perfect.
0: So let's find out if people are maybe interpreting it the way that you do. Michelle says, 75 degrees, low humidity, and me barefoot in the garden, picking cherry tomatoes and eating them right there.
1: Okay.
0: Uh-huh. That was kind of what I thought.
1: All right. That's great. That's great.
0: Catherine.
1: Hey,
0: I live in the deep south and go by the name Gertie. I've been on the run from the law for years.
1: So she's doing what I did.
0: No, I made that up.
1: Oh, dang it.
0: Chris says, being anywhere near a lake, 80 degrees, low humidity. Low humidity, friends. Sitting on a rocking chair with my feet up, ice water, gentle breeze, and a good book. Jen says, a day with a full tank of gas, and you see one of these in the wild. And it's a video of a twister forming.
1: Why would you want that?
0: Felicia! Cold, juicy watermelon slices, low humidity. Another low humidity. No bugs. Husband and son's laughing at my lame jokes.
1: Aw.
0: Rhonda says, a sunny day cruising a lake on a large pontoon with friends, swimming, fishing, eating with a beverage of choice. I'll continue since you're not responding at all.
1: I don't know what to say to it.
0: Oh, just say something we're humans.
1: Oh, that's good. That's so good. Wow.
0: Yeah.
1: Love it.
0: Can I be honest with you?
1: If I can be honest with you.
0: I feel like there have been a couple of segments now where you've been doing your distant Steve talks for a while and then Donna hits me with a cool man. I know it's because of the emails that you're compiling. It's your administrative tasks. I just miss you.
1: All right, I'm back.
0: Are you back?
1: Yep.
0: All right, let's try it. Here we go. Walking alongside the north shore of Lake Superior.
1: Okay, it's a little...
0: Donna!
1: It's a little rocky.
0: You're the worst.
1: It's not... Worst. Okay, I love that for you. I'm afraid of lake water.
0: Why are you this way?
1: I don't know.
0: I'll read the last one from my cousin. She wrote the longest response. Her name is Brenda. You can call her Brend if that makes you happy.
1: Thank you.
0: Sleep until 7. We're talking about the ideal summer day. Sleep until 7. Sip coffee on the porch and read till 9. Pack snacks and lunches. Hit the beach or the pool for a few hours. Come home mid-afternoon, shower, nap, prep dinner to be grilled on the patio.
1: See, she's doing what I did.
0: No, but this is actually her life, Donna. Oh. She doesn't suddenly live on the ocean. This isn't an alternate reality. Okay. She lives in South Carolina.
1: That must be nice.
0: She eats with the... I'm just waiting for you to say this is too long, too.
1: It is.
0: She eats with the family, post-dinner walk around the neighborhood, set up the projector on the screened-in porch, and watch a movie with the kids and maybe some neighbors. Possibly with a recreational fire in the fire pit nearby.
1: That's beautiful. I love it. That sounds like a really nice summer day. Listen to the crickets while I'm lying in bed. The windows are open and the sound of the ocean.
0: You missed us
1: in the distance.
0: At the beginning of this, we asked Donna, what's your ideal summer day? I now go by the name Dean. I worked in the circus for 30 years and I finally called it quits. But I'm on the hunt for a man I met years ago. You know what? You could probably write a novel based on where your brain was going.
1: You're probably right. Thank
0: but
1: you.
0: But don't make it a weird lady sexy one.
1: I don't write like... I would feel like an idiot writing some of that stuff down, like that 50 Shades of Grey stuff. Like, really? What is up with that woman? What a perv. Right? Like, where's that coming from?
0: Oh, boy.
1: Experience? Fantasy? Like, what's happening?
2: And I really like that.
1: Ew.
0: We're going to take a break. When we come back, we've got a couple of studies. Stay there, Donna and Steve, Mind Talk.
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4: I saw the revival of Death of a Salesman. 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What Lori Metcalf does to those words and how they come out of her mouth hole, it is so real. 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

0: Welcome back. Thank you for listening. It is the Donna and Steve Show.
1: Yeah, we have a nice day, nice time here. Thank you now for being here.
0: I feel uncomfortable.
1: I'm sorry. It came out wrong. I got nervous. What? You can't get nervous anymore?
0: You could get nervous.
1: What a place to be.
0: I don't feel safe. Anyway, we got a couple of studies to share with you.
1: Let me start, if I may.
0: Please.
1: There's a new-ish formula for what makes a good day. And apparently it's not just like sitting on the couch and having absolutely nothing to do all day. Researchers looked at how people spend their time and what types of activities are most associated with having a better than average day. And the sweet spot appears to include purposeful socializing, some work. Bosses are going to love hearing that. Exercise or active leisure, and time with family or friends. Now, the big takeaway is passive leisure, like zoning out in front of the television, does not seem to give people the same, that was a good day, feeling.
0: Okay.
1: Interesting.
0: Yeah, like maybe going for a bike ride. You know how I love to say stuff like that.
1: Yes, Donna has a bike and a helmet, rides it, I think, once or twice a year, and talks like she's Lance Armstrong.
0: I also have a lock.
1: Okay.
0: I don't remember the code.
1: Oh, sure.
0: My normal code is not working because I need an extra number.
1: Oh, dang it.
0: What do I do? How do I reset that?
1: I think you're going to have to get a new lock, bro.
0: No.
1: I have no idea.
0: What? No, I'll Google it. There's got to be something that explains it.
1: See if you set that as an activity for you today. That might help you have a good day, according to this study.
0: The bike ride or figuring out the lock?
1: The lock part, because that could be work, intellectual work, a little bit of that would leave you feeling sort of stimulated.
0: Thank you.
1: Which is why, you know, when you mention a good day and this study sort of saying, hey, it's not just having absolutely no responsibilities, but it's sort of the right amount of the right responsibilities, I suppose.
0: Sure.
1: Maybe that explains why a day with nothing to do at all doesn't leave you with the same good day feeling as a day where you say, oh, and we cleaned the garage.
0: Right.
1: Or I organized that drawer and I got together with some friends and I did a little walk, you know?
0: Yes. That's why I like to wake up early.
1: Mm-hmm.
0: When it's quiet, you could get your little tinkering things done because, you know, the phone's not going to ring at 5:30 in the morning, right? You know, no one's going to bug you.
1: Sure.
0: You're not going to get a text. So you could use that time just for anything you want to do by yourself.
1: So there you go. Thanks. Wake up a little earlier, get some exercise, a little work, a little socializing, and then just the right amount of downtime.
0: Do you know what I was looking for yesterday?
1: What were you looking for?
0: I was looking for a yogurt shop, like a Froyo. You don't see them a lot anymore, unless you're like in a mall. You know, you'll see like a Jamba Juice, but I don't think that's yogurt.
1: Hang on, let me write that down. I think she might be on to something.
0: I have not gone to a frozen yogurt shop probably since the 90s. And I thought that would really make my day is if I found one. So I put it into my GPS and it was like, yeah, you got to go back into the city.
1: Yeah. You know, frozen yogurt, I think really had its heyday in the early 2000s. Maybe, you know, 2000, I feel like for me, it would have been around 2005, 6, 7, 8. I remember many dates stopping at a frozen yogurt place. And now they are fewer and further between. It is still one of my favorite desserts. Like if we go to, I'll use a big brand, Pinkberry. If you go to a Pinkberry location and you are loading yourself up with all sorts of different toppings, and there are some, yes. There's a spot in New York called 16 Handles. Play off the movie 16 Candles, and you self-serve it. So you can put as much frozen yogurt, I do the tart flavor, as you want, and then you can load that thing
0: and
1: up.
0: Then you and just weigh it, right?
1: Yeah, and I have spent $20 on frozen yogurt there. Single serving.
0: Dang.
1: But boy, when I got back to my hotel room, sat there, took my shirt off, now I'm just in my underwear eating frozen yogurt, watching live television. Come on, man.
0: See, now I want to be doing that.
1: Keep your shirt on, man.
0: All right, I'll put my hand in my pants.
1: Please don't ever Now you know, I never want frozen yogurt again.
0: You know, guys just like sit with their hand in the in their
1: yes,
0: hand.
1: Al Bundy style.
0: Like, what is that? What is? Why do you do that?
1: I don't know. It's warm. Hold your hand up. I don't want to talk about this with you. You're such a pervert.
0: I'm not trying to be a pervert. It's like a comfort thing, right? Like sticking your hand in your band.
1: I'm not.
0: Hand in the band. Okay. Who put the hand in the band? It was me.
1: Who put the hand in the band? The band, the band. Let's not.
0: It was me. And I had frozen yogurt. I'm going to find a place. There's a lot of Froyos. All right. Bye. I can't find any, but there are a lot.
1: I have a quick study for us, Donna, if I can make some time for it. Is that okay?
0: Sure.
1: Sleeping less than 7 hours a day may be linked to a shorter life. And as a guy who has gotten less than 7 hours a lot recently, I'm thinking, I gotta change how I sleep. Researchers at Oregon Health and Science University, which sounds like a fake place, analyzed long-term health data and found that people who consistently got less than 7 hours of sleep per night faced a higher risk of premature death compared to those who regularly slept 7 to 8 hours.
0: Dang.
1: The study adds to a growing body of evidence showing that chronic sleep deprivation doesn't just leave you groggy the next day. It might have long-term effects on your overall health and longevity. I got to get better about going to bed at a consistent time. That's where I struggle.
0: How many hours do you think you get?
1: I think a lot of times 6.
0: Okay. Can you shoot for 7?
1: Absolutely. I can shoot for anything.
0: Okay. How late do you go to bed? 11, 12?
1: Last night, the last time I looked at the clock was 1 a.m.
0: Not good.
1: Not good.
0: Not great.
1: You don't have to wear a lab coat to know that's not good.
0: On that note, let's play a game.
1: We'll do it next on Donna and Steve.
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2: 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My Talk 107.1. 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
15: Playing like a gone, gone, gone. And let's take a look at your 5 Eyewitness News Twin Cities weather for this hour. Your forecast for the rest of today. Partly cloudy skies as we hit a high of 86. And then more partly cloudy skies this evening with a low of 65. Looking at to tomorrow for your Thursday, looks like partly sunny skies, but there is a chance that some stray showers will develop in the afternoon as we hit a high of 81 tomorrow. And then 79 and sunny right now here at My Talk. Light 'em up to a flame.
0: But I knew that it was something special. Hello. Welcome back. Thank you for joining us on the Donna and Steve Show.
1: Time to play a little game that we like to play every day called Whose Voice Is It Anyway? You can play along. This is a celebrity voice guessing game. We hear a celebrity voice out of context. We are given a generic clue, and then Donna and I bid against one another, name that tune style, to see who can identify the voice in the fewest amount of seconds. For today's clue, we turn it over to, we are given a generic clue, and then Donna and I bid against one another, name that tune style, to see who can identify the voice in the fewest amount of seconds. For today's clue, we turn it over to producer Stormer.
15: All right, for today's voice, guys, I am looking for this

0: If you know, you know. Okay, so the most possible number of seconds.
1: That's our maximum seconds.
0: Okay, I think I can name it in a solid 9 seconds.
1: This person was in a movie in You know what? I think I can name that voice in 3 seconds. What am I doing? Inspiring the youth? What? With my bravery? What?
0: I think I can name it in 2 seconds.
1: Donna Valentine Angeline. I can name that voice in 1 second.
0: Whoa!
1: You want to go half? You can do half. You'll do half.
0: Okay, watch this. Watch this. Name that voice.
2: All right, Steve.
1: No, wait a minute. Hang on. Hang on. What have we done here?
0: We've basically destroyed ourselves.
1: Because it's 1956, so it's going to be an old person, respectfully, who has withstood the test of time. So I actually think it shrinks our database of names that we need to go through. That's why I went low.
0: Okay. All right. You said 1 second, right?
1: I think I said 10.
2: You did to start.
1: I'll do one.
2: All right,
1: let's
2: Steve.
1: Let's do one. I got it.
2: You have 1 whole second to name this voice.
3: Talking about the film, they just have a book.
1: Yeah, here we go. Clint Eastwood, final answer. Boom. He wins. Let's go.
2: All right, you're locking in Clint Eastwood. I'm going to play the voice one more time for the listeners.
3: And when I was talking about how this happened.
2: And is that the voice of Clint Eastwood? It sure is.
0: Wow.
2: Good job, Steve.
0: Holy
2: you are
0: crap.
2: Our winner today. And whose voice is it anyway? Who needs 2 seconds? You got one. That's all you
0: wow,
2: need.
0: Wow, that's incredible. Get off my lawn.
1: I love it.
0: Man, how'd you do that?
1: I don't know. It just sounded like him.
0: Dang.
1: Wow, that was fun.
0: I thought it was going to be like Humphrey Bogart or something. Stick him up, yeah.
1: He's the one who did the pork chops and applesauce, sweetheart?
0: Yes.
1: Which I only know. I've never heard the actual line from that. I only know it from watching the Brady Bunch reruns when I was a kid. And Peter was doing an impression of Humphrey Bogart, as I remember.
0: But
1: pork
0: I don't,
1: chops and applesauce, I don't, sweetheart.
0: I don't know that he ever said pork chops and applesauce.
1: Who, Peter Brady or Humphrey Bogart?
0: Humphrey. What do you call that guy, Hump?
1: I hope not.
0: What do you call him?
1: Humph?
0: No one's saying Humph.
1: Okay, well, I hope fewer people are saying Hump.
0: What's the nickname for Humphrey? Ah, that's such a cool name, Humphrey. That would be a really good name for a dignified dog.
1: Okay, hang on one
0: Humphrey,
1: second.
0: Humphrey, come. Hump, nickname
1: right,
0: for
1: I
0: Humphrey.
1: It. I got it.
0: Okay.
1: All right. Here, I've asked ChatGPT for a few different nicknames for the name Humphrey. You could do Hump is number one. Hump is number one. Humpy is number two.
0: Okay, so I was on the right track.
1: Humph is number three. Then Humphy, Hums, Hum, Huff, Huffy, Frey, H-Man. Okay. I like H-Man.
0: H is okay. H-Man. Humph.
1: Wow. Sorry, I guess the word man is a curse word these days with you, huh?
0: I don't know. Humph. Humph.
1: If you call me Hump, you're getting canceled tonight. You'll be canceled by Sunday.
0: But it is Wednesday.
1: Hump day. You know what, Donna?
0: What?
1: I don't like a lot of what's been said today.
0: You don't?
1: No.
0: I kind of do. What's your problem?
1: Just how pervy you're being.
0: What?
1: You were talking about watching frozen yogurt with your shirt off.
0: No.
1: And your hand on your pants. Oh, wait, my shirt was off. You were just going to put your hand in your pants while eating.
0: I think
1: yogurt.
0: I said me too after you said I want to be doing that. And then I said me too with my hand in my pants.
1: So barf. Right?
0: Meaning my, it doesn't matter. Nobody cares.
1: I do.
4: Donna, be an adult.
1: Just saying. All right.
0: On that note, I thought you would find this interesting. The actor Rupert Everett. Basically, he was in a lot of movies in the 90s. He's older now. I think he's 75 now. And he is...
1: Can I say something? I'm not trying to be, but you're making fun of a lot of how I say things these days.
0: Mm-hmm.
1: You said Everett. Is it Everett or is it Everett? Everett felt weird for me, and then it's also spelled Everett, and

0: I just wanted to see if you knew something that I didn't know.
1: I don't think so.
0: Okay. I'm not trying to make a fool of you. I think some listeners may have felt not
1: Rupert
0: safe.
1: Everett. Anyway.
0: Rup.
1: He said he is suffering serious consequences from his pursuit to achieve his heartthrob physique.
0: Oh.
1: I'm sorry. I said he was 75. He's 67.
0: So we got his name wrong and his age wrong. Anything else?
1: Yeah, I guess the whole story's wrong. Anyway, he said he ruined himself. He said now he's almost crippled as a result because he didn't stretch when he would work out. He said, I could never be bothered to do all those things, like stretching, which is necessary for lifting weights. Oops. Because your tendons get tighter and tighter. He said, I didn't do any of that. So now my demise will be musculoskeletal, I think.
0: Rupee.
1: Roop.
0: Our man. Chill, bro. That's a little bleak.
1: I know. He said now he doesn't do anything. He just walks the dog. That's it. That's his exercise.
0: Well, that's not bad.
1: I know. But is this a good reminder to stretch?
0: Donna, I think it absolutely is. And I feel like I'm a stretcher at the gym.
1: You are?
0: And I feel like I almost never see anyone stretch. And do you know why I stretch? Talk about impressionable things you heard when you were younger. We used to have this guy named Ivan who would come and train our basketball team. He was so ripped, Donna, and super athletic. And he always hammered that we had to stretch. And here's the one phrase he told us that was impressionable to my 13, 14-year-old brain. He said, the only way you ever make room for your muscle to grow is if you stretch. Now, I don't believe that that is true on a like actual scientific level, but it stuck with me and it got me in the habit of stretching. And I'm always, I can't believe you're not stretching at the gym, Donna.
1: Never, ever.
0: Donna.
1: And guess who wakes up and goes, oh, like I'll walk up a flight of steps and I'll be like, why? Why am I so sore?
0: Well, and I think you would still be sore, but maybe a little less sore. But I think just maybe overall it's sort of better for, I don't know, I don't have to convince you of why stretching is beneficial for you. Stretch. Stretch the hammies.
1: Do you stretch before work? I'm sorry, before a walk?
0: No.
1: Okay. All
0: do
1: right.
0: You?
1: I don't. I never stretch. Never.
0: No. I mean, when I'm working my biceps, I am doing a bicep stretch once or twice, either during or right after the bicep work.
1: I'll do, tricep, you know, a stretching yes. of the arm, upper arm, kind of.
0: Quads like, and hammies.
1: Never.
0: Got to get those stretched. Back.
1: Never.
0: Got to get it stretched. Chest. Got to get it stretched. And it feels good.
1: Yeah, it does feel good, but ain't nobody got time for that.
0: Sure you do.
1: Okay. I do not stretch.
0: Okay.
1: I'm sorry.
0: You don't have to apologize to me. It's your body. This is your temple. You decide.
1: You know what really helps, though?
0: What is it, Donna?
1: Is my collagen.
0: This girl's swigging her collagen right now. I'm literally watching this face plump up.
1: Here's the one thing I hate. Is how much you have to put in. That's why I'd rather take pills, capsules. You have to put four, do you know, four is a lot. You could taste it.
0: Four what?
1: Four scoops.
0: Okay. That is a lot of scoops.
1: It's a lot of scoops.
0: Well, I thought you had an individual thing.
1: It's a tablespoon.
0: Plurping the syrup.
1: Oh, yeah. I stopped doing that because okay. Maddie B gave me some collagen he was unloading. Yeah, I'll take free stuff. I don't care.
0: Yeah, I know. Don't act like you just broke news and changed the narrative about yourself. I get it. That's great. That's cool.
1: Thanks
0: well, listen,
1: a lot. All right.
0: Hey, it's good you're doing it. Where have you noticed collagen the most?
1: Actually, when I don't stretch. Actually, in my body. In my hair and nails.
0: Boy, you sound like a witness on the stand who's changing their story a lot. Continue.
1: My nails.
0: Okay.
1: And, you know, they're like, right?
0: Oh.
1: Right?
0: Yeah. Edward Scissorhands.
1: Thank you. And also my joints. When I'm taking the collagen.
0: Thank you, Donna.
1: All right. Well, it was real good talking to you.
0: I think we had a nice time. When we return, We got a lot of crap to get through regarding whether or not we put the soup segment to bed forever.
1: Oh, wow.
0: We will make a determination. We will read email responses that we got. And then we will attempt to call Chef Brian, even though it's garbage chili day, for perhaps the last time.
1: Love it.
0: Stay with Donna.
1: What? Oh.
0: Stay with us. It's Donna and Steve. You're heartless.
1: That's not what I meant.
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3: You can't do it.
1: I'm so glad it's not here.
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2: For those of you hoping Donna and Steve would have moved to afternoons just so they'd stop asking about lunchtime soup, we get it. 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

0: Hi, guys. Welcome back.
1: Hey, Donna.
0: Thanks for listening. You guys, it's the final stretch of the Donna and Steve show.
2: Yesterday, something happened around this time on the show where we went to find out what the soup of the day was, as we have done for years and years. And we called Chef Brian, and he didn't pick up. And I don't know why it escalated so quickly. But before we signed off, we said, if we don't get 30 emails before we come on the air tomorrow, specifically about keeping the soup segment, we're out of here. We got 18, according to my count. I said this at the beginning of today's show, and Donna said, okay, bye. Sticking to it. Right, Donna?
0: Yes, I said, bye, soup.
2: She was ready to move on.
0: Yeah. New beginnings.
2: Some people started to reach out and said, well, whoa. What if we weren't listening yesterday? What if we listen on the podcast? Hey, wait, I just heard. I was listening to yesterday's episode. Don't do this now. What are you doing? So we said, all right, listen. We're not making any commitment, but we are going to keep monitoring the email inbox to see what people have to say,
0: yes,
2: whether they want it to stay or go.
0: Can I start with the goes?
2: Did you categorize it that way?
0: I sure did.
2: Where?
0: In my head.
2: Okay.
0: In my head.
2: No. We don't.
0: Okay, I put little stars next to the ones. Cancel it. It's not like we get to enjoy this soup. By the way, today is garbage chili day. Granted, no. I'm sure it's fantastic. Next one. Cancel it. Fill it in with a tech tip of the day. Another person. I agree with Brenda. It's time to bury the soup segment. It's too inconsistent. Another one. I vote to get rid of calling to see what the soup is. I don't really care what the soup is.
2: Whoa.
0: I can't eat it. However, I do like Brian and find him entertaining. I would like an occasional segment featuring Brian, like food talk or something like that.
2: Interesting. Okay. So we had some naysayers.
0: Those are the only ones. We did get one person saying, if I'm being honest, sometimes you guys sound like you're struggling for content anyway, so keep it.
2: Was that signed Amy Daniels? Who wrote that? Who wrote that email?
0: I don't remember.
2: Was that one of our boss of ours?
0: No.
2: Here's what many of you had to say. Do not get rid of the soup. Half the fun is hearing Brian. He gives me ideas for dinner. Thank you.
0: Thank you, nice.
2: Susie. The soup tension is so exciting. Where is Brian? Where is the soup? Will he answer or not? We need to keep the soup. Save the soup. I was in the air yesterday on a plane during your show, and I haven't listened to the podcast yet. It really is in his bisque. We need Brian in our lives. That's a theme song shout out.
0: Brian adds a great piece of snark to the end of your day. Just skip Wednesday.
2: Keep the soup. I love it even if he doesn't pick up. Please save the soup. Brian adds a great piece of snark to the end of your day. Just skip Wednesday. Did you just say that? Sorry.
0: I did.
2: Let's just go top to bottom.
0: Oh, because I highlighted ones that I thought I would read. So you're just reading through all of them. I'm sorry. I'm a little bit more organized and professional than
2: that. You did. I'm just reading your document, you said.
0: All right. Somebody else says, I really look forward to hearing the soup, the entree. Brian is a hoot. In this complicated, heavy world, your soup segment is light, goofy, fun.
2: Heidi says it makes me hungry every day. Perfect time for lunch. And whatever the soup is of that day, I'll usually go and find that for lunch or I'll make it myself. Save the soup.
0: Had a couple of people say, skip, if Brian doesn't answer, why don't you call a random restaurant and ask the soup of the day?
2: No, Stormer has a lot of strengths that he brings to the table. Making outgoing phone calls would be listed currently under his opportunities for growth column on the review.
0: Right.
3: Unless police officers have a soup of the day.
2: Yeah, he accidentally calls 911 all the time. So maybe they. It is an inexplicably important part of my daily routine, one listener wrote.
0: My husband and I guess the soup every day. We play guess the soup. Yes, it's that simple. Right before you call Brian, it's a competition. We are easily entertained.
2: Here's a good one. I'm going to paraphrase. They said, please keep the soup segment. My son asks me every day when he gets home from school, what was the soup?
0: Oh.
2: I love this one. Please keep the soup bit, and I'm going to read it as written, Donna. If Kevin doesn't answer,
0: I know.
2: Find a random restaurant. That's another one of those. Find a random restaurant. I like Kevin instead of Brian.
0: Another person says, I'll actually sit in my car just like Steve's sister until the soup song comes on. Also gives them ideas for dinner because they want to hear the entree also. Maybe do it twice a week instead of every day. It's kind of like your Friday show song by The Cure. I've run to tune it in, even though I know I can listen to it anytime I want. It just feels like a tradition, and it's a great start to the weekend. Other people say they know the show's over when they hear, you know, the soup song come on.
2: More emails coming in as we talk. Augusta, I love the guests. Will you find out if you'll get the soup options? Love the soup. No, I didn't totally understand how all of that was worded, but I appreciate you. Keep the soup, says Julia. Keep the soup. I'm begging. Keep the soup. XOXO. That was from longtime listener Mudbutt. Soup. Please keep the soup segment. I really enjoy it. Save the soup. This is from Berg. I look forward to the banter with Brian every day. Please keep it in, and maybe you can turn it into a game wherein you each bet how many rings it takes to pick up or that he won't pick up, like you do the Name That Voice game. Okay. Whose voice is it anyway?
0: I don't want you to break up with Brian. I look forward to hearing his voice. He does put up with some crap from you, too. He's been a part of the show for a long time. Please don't break up. What say you?
2: Donna, I've always been pro soup segment, and years ago I had to lead the charge when you and Rocco read an email from someone who said this is stupid, wanted to immediately cancel it. It was two against one, and that's when the first time that we had listeners email if you want to keep the show or if you want to keep the soup.
0: Okay.
2: And they rose up. I'm a huge Donna, if I was in control of this entire show, we would only be doing random calls to random places for 3 hours. So you know I want to keep it. And also, by the way, I'm aware that that would not be good for the show. I know it's a good. There's a good reason why I'm not in charge.
0: Well, should we call him right now?
2: Real quick, Bree says, I was feeling like take it or leave it with soup, but hearing people's routines and sweet stories, it has to stay.
0: Oh.
2: Keep the soup, or at least Brian. Besides the soup, maybe ask a probing or uncomfortable question, which could be anything, because I have a feeling asking any question of Brian takes a task for him to answer. And finally, okay. ditch the soup and bring back the recorder song. I don't remember that, Shelley.
0: The recorder song.
2: Did you do like a flute thing or something?
0: I don't think so. You'll have to be more specific, Shelley.
2: Thank you.
0: Let's call Brian and ask him a personal question, okay?
2: And ask him if he wants to keep doing it.
0: All right.
2: Ultimately, he decides, right?
1: Come down!

0: Cafeteria's Brian.
1: Brian!
2: Hey, Brian. How are you?
0: Good.
2: So, yesterday...
0: So, what do you got?
2: Well, we were asking whether or not we should keep the soup segment alive.
0: We were, or someone was?
2: We. Donna and I originated this, because our feelings were hurt.
0: I feel like it was mostly Donna.
1: What? No!
2: Yeah!
0: Trying to kill me off.
2: Well, since then... Cool. We've had, I believe, over 100 emails of people responding about the soup, and about 96% of them are in favor, and they come with stories of why the soup segment is so important to their
0: days. You guys have 100 people that listen?
2: See?
1: Shocking, I know.
2: We were pretty jazzed when we counted the emails.
0: So we're going to keep it going.
2: We're going to keep it going, but here's what we wanted to do. Yeah. Ask you. Do you want to keep it going? The people have spoken, but what say you? You're the guy who has to pick up the phone and make the damn soup.
0: No, I mean, I'm always making the soup, and most of the time I'm at my desk. You know, things get busy, so sometimes I can't answer, you know?
2: Can we get your cell phone number?
0: You already have it.
2: Stormer.
0: You have it, personally, Steve.
1: Oh, okay, I don't have it.
2: I'll send it to Stormer.
1: I'd be texting him all day. Are you kidding?
0: But remember, I am in the dungeon.
2: Oh, no.
1: Oh, yeah, no signal.
0: It's like the black hole down there.
2: Hey, Brian, last thing before we go, as we're officially about to renew another season of Soup of the Day, anything you want to say to the listeners who have told us how important it is to hear from you and if you're curmudgeon-y or not that day or whether or not you pick up and what you're making and how you inspire their own soup making?
0: I mean, I guess just thanks for supporting me and kind of pushing Donna to the side a little bit.
1: Hey, I have a personal question. Yeah. What are your kids' names?
0: Carter and Riley.
1: Love it.
2: I got a more relevant question. What's the soup of the day? Oh, garbage chili. What's the entree?
0: Euro.
1: Euro.
0: Yeah. Euro.
1: You are.
0: Euro.
1: All right, Brian, we'll call
2: Hang up on
1: call
2: us,
1: you tomorrow.
2: Man.
0: God dang it.
1: Bye.
2: No better way to end the show. We love you guys. Soup of the day.
3: My talk is fun.
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10: I need to know everything that there is to know.
11: Well, CBS News has terminated 60 Minutes veteran Scott Pelley after the journalists and executives felt that they could not find a way to work together following a heated public argument on Monday between Pelley and a former tech journalist who was installed by editorial chief Barry Wise last week. Pelley is the fourth 60 Minutes reporter to leave the news magazine since February, just leaving Leslie Stahl, Bill Whitaker, and John Wertheim left. CBS News also ousted a good chunk of the program's senior managers last week, and Anderson Cooper, who had contributed to the show for nearly 20 years, announced his exit in February. In some other news here, the new Stargate TV series for Amazon has been axed, according to an individual with knowledge of the situation. Amazon execs were concerned that the series would not have broad appeal beyond the franchise's already dedicated fan base, and Stargate originally launched as a 1994 movie starring James Spader and Kurt Russell, and then the film was followed by the hit series Stargate SG-1 and the spinoff Stargate Atlantis. And finally, The Hunting Party has been canceled after two seasons on NBC. The series, which aired its final episode on May 7th, starred Melissa Roxburgh as a former FBI profiler who led a small team of investigators that was assembled to track down and capture the most dangerous killers the world had ever seen. Unfortunately, though, the viewership just was not there for this show, and therefore it has been canceled by NBC after two seasons. All right, that'll wrap up the dirt for this hour. For more entertainment news, go to mytalk1071.com. 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
10: Get out there and keep me informed.
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1: A Jason Stormer production.
2: Good afternoon and happy hump day, America. You're listening to The Adventures of Bradley and Dawn. I'm the Bradley. That's the Dawn. And Dawn?
3: Yes.
2: I don't know if you heard, but Jennifer Lopez has a new publication ship.
3: She does. I think
2: we're calling him Brennifer.
3: Brennifer.
2: Which is very close to Bennifer. But the is somebody we know and love, and we need to issue a warning.
3: Jack Frost. Brrr!
2: I see what you did there. It is freezing in here. Good afternoon. Okay. I know you've seen this story, but the listeners maybe have not. Y'all, the tabloids want you to believe that Jennifer Lopez and Brett Goldstein are a hot item, because I want to read a headline to you. Jennifer Lopez and Brett Goldstein had secret fling while filming Office Romance, Undeniable Chemistry. So what those words mean is they filmed a movie called Office Romance. Presumably a movie that's going to get your butt in, or they want to get your butt in the theater to see this movie about some hot romance between some hotties.
3: Okay.
2: Like Jennifer Lopez and Brett Goldstein, both hot people.
3: All right. So what you're saying is that they're trying to get you to go see the movie.
2: How do you get people to be interested in a hot romance movie screen?
3: Well,
2: experience?
3: You pretend that the co-stars are actually interested in each other. Pamela Anderson and Liam Neeson.
2: Yeah, and like every other Jennifer Lopez film for that matter, right?
3: Yeah.
2: A story exclusively told Page Six. And by the way, I saw this coming a mile away because like a month ago, there was a story about how they were on the red carpet and their chemistry was undeniable. And I was standing together on a red carpet to promote a film.
3: About a romance.
2: Yeah. So here's what the very exclusive source said. Again, they are co-starring in the upcoming Netflix movie, Office Romance. You know, Dawn, they kept things professional on the set.
3: Oh.
2: But their chemistry was undeniable.
3: Okay.
2: I'm like, wait a minute. They had a secret fling, but they were keeping things professional?
3: Right.
2: They tried to keep things low-key during the months while they were filming, Dawn, but flirted here and there on set.
3: Oh, right.
2: And they definitely had a strong connection, Dawn. Everyone saw them getting very cozy together at the wrap party, and it was obvious they were into each other.
3: Oh.
2: Now, according to that source, they enjoyed a night out after attending Oh Mary, the Broadway play in New York City.
3: Okay.
2: Once the filming wrapped, they were free to take things further. Because, of course, they couldn't do it while they were filming, because
3: so
2: that would be naughty.
3: The tension was building up because it was just so... They're so attractive and so attracted to each other.
2: I just feel this tension.
3: But we gotta wait until the filming stops.
2: Let's wait. So let's go see a Broadway show, and then it's pants off. They liked spending time together, and Brett made her happy. Okay, so they have this secret fling after the filming, even though it was during the filming because they were so hot and heavy, whatever, it's a thing.
3: Mm-hmm.
2: But then this whole publicationship just occurred within the context of one tiny Page Six article, because the very next sentence of Jennifer Lopez and Brett Goldstein's secret romance.
3: Yeah.
2: They like spending time together, and Brett made her happy. But things just sort of fizzled out between them since last year.
3: Okay.
2: So now it's over.
3: Oh, it's already over. How weird.
2: How weird.
3: We can't
2: but
3: really...
2: But they're still great friends,
3: yeah,
2: Dawn.
3: Okay. So don't expect them to go out anymore because they're just promoting the movie. So they don't want to actually do a publicationship.
2: This is like...
3: They wanted to talk about one.
2: Publationship. It is a lazy publationship.
3: That is so lazy. Like, yeah, something went on, but now it's over.
2: There's no bad blood between them. It just kind of came to a lull, Dawn.
3: Oh.
2: They have a good friendship, but in terms of romantic chemistry, that ship sort of sailed.
3: Hmm.
2: So everything's fine. They had a hot and... I have a question. You've had some hot romances in your life?
3: Sure.
2: Did they ever just, after a couple months, fizzle? I mean, I guess that's possible, but most of the time there would be an equally passionate breakup. Mm-hmm. Or just to like, we have to quit each other. This is too much. I can't handle it anymore.
3: Yeah.
2: It's too much. It's never just like, meh. We had great
3: sex. If it was meh, then I wouldn't have, like, I would have gone out on a few, two or three dates and then been like, I don't think that we have chemistry. But if it's hot and heavy. This is then just I'm going to have a relationship.
2: It's
3: usually.
2: All to say this is just an excuse for why they're not dating in public.
3: Right.
2: Because they want you to know there was something secret. So you'll say, oh, they got hot and heavy on this film. Let's go see this film because I bet you'll see the tension on the screen.
3: This is so typical. Like, are people really falling for this?
0: Yes.
3: Well, it's dumb. You know what they should have done if they really wanted people talking is act awkwardly weird around each other on the red carpet and just take pictures where they're not close.
2: Yeah.
3: Where like their hands are like there's a space of like a foot between them and just smile independently and like the other one isn't there.
2: Mm-hmm.
3: Then people would be talking and going, what happened? Did something weird happen on the set where they hated each other? That would be more interesting and more believable.
2: Yeah.
3: People should just start doing the opposite
2: like
3: of these
2: the damn
3: stupid.
2: Part. If you're going to do the role, play the part.
3: Yeah.
2: Right? Or if you're going to take the role on of like we had a secret relationship.
3: Oh,
2: the
3: sure.
2: The problem is they don't know about any of this.
3: You don't think so?
2: Well, I think they're PR people. Maybe like
3: J-Lo does.
2: J-Lo does, you know, she's like
3: they
2: yes.
3: always have to keep they need to keep her hot and sexy.
2: But I'm saying like on the level
3: forever.
2: Of the Well, she is hot and sexy and will be likely forever. But it's a machine, right?
3: Yeah.
2: She understands PR. I'm just saying, like, on this minutia, she may not know the quotes that are being sent to Page Six. She just knows that her PR team is out there giving people a reason to put butts in theaters. And the only way she knows how to do that, evidenced by all the other relationships she's
3: right.
2: had, is we have to do a pantomime of this relationship
3: yeah.
2: in public.
3: Yes. I mean, that is why Ben Affleck became disillusioned in their second marriage, according to sources.
2: Yes.
3: That he just didn't want to have this public relationship and be like, it's on display. And this is a part of, you know, like we have to talk about how in love we are all the time. You know, he's like, forget it.
2: Do you want, I always wonder though, how much of that is like, well, this is just part of the job or this is like what I really want and I'm using the job as an excuse to get what I want.
3: Sure.
2: Meaning like, oh, we are going to have to just do this because it's, you know, the
3: I
2: job.
3: Think you've been listening to that podcast.
2: You think?
3: A little bit too
2: little
3: much. So now you're thinking that Jennifer Lopez is Laura
2: is
3: Owens.
2: A secret stalker. No, but the podcast you're talking about is, of course, Love Trapped. I am obsessed with it in the sense that I'm listening to it in whenever I've got a free moment, that's what's in my ears right now. And so everything I've been thinking about the last couple of days is about faking a pregnancy and manipulating men.
3: Yeah.
2: Which I've never done in my life. Faking a pregnancy. Manipulating men. Yes. Successfully. Not always.
3: Oh, man.
2: You started listening finally.
3: Yeah.
2: Did you listen to any of it this morning?
3: I did listen to I couldn't get through the second episode before the show, but I'm getting more into the beginning of them meeting, which wasn't a relationship. It's like a woman who is trying to make things happen and they're not. But to a point where you're like, okay, now we're worried about how much you're pushing this relationship, and this is just the tip of the iceberg.
2: So the relationship in question is one that involves a former bachelor, which is why this podcast sort of took off, because it that's sort of the entree, because people may know Clayton Eckert, who was a former bachelor who kind of like
3: he had a bad
2: burst
3: reputation
2: into flames on his season, but then was accused, because I hate using that word, but a woman said that she was pregnant by Clayton. And he was like, well, that's hard because we didn't have sex.
3: Right.
2: They had some experiences together, but I will spare you the details other than to say you are just at the beginning of the precipice of where the story is going to go. It goes so many different places and involves so many more people, including but not limited to people we've had as guests on our very own show,
3: Blinded by the Item.
2: People like Dave Neal from the Rush Hour podcast and Lauren from the Court of Random Opinion, they become like, well, Dave Neal in particular becomes intimately involved in this story in a way that's just fascinating. And if you haven't started listening to it and you just want a good like true crime listen, and this is a story that's ongoing, so there will be an end. I'm only on episode 10 of 12. But I know, just from the very little I've heard thus far, that this story is continuing, which
3: it's
2: I think is what has drugged people in, because they can actively be a part of it.
3: Uh-huh. And I remember, you know, Lauren, she was, before the trial was dismissed between Blake and Justin, she had a GoFundMe type thing going on so that she could cover the trial in New York and go there. And so people were donating to that.
2: Yep.
3: And, you know, we asked listeners if they had some extra money just to do that so she could be there.
2: Yeah.
3: She said, if there's some reason why I can't go, I'm going to use it to go to the Laura Owens trial. I remember her saying that, and I'm like, I don't know what that case is, but that's where she was. She's like, if I don't use it there, I'll be at the Laura. And I'm like, oh, I don't know that story. It must be a murder trial or something that I don't know about, because there's so many, like, things out there that people cover.
2: Yeah.
3: And so now it's clicking to me that she's talking about this woman.
2: Exactly.
3: So all I know is that there is some type of a trial.
2: Yep.
3: I haven't gotten further in it other than
2: that. Or more than one type of trial.
3: Oh my gosh. Okay.
2: Yeah.
3: I can't. It's kind of like whenever I don't even want to do the show right now because I
2: want
3: to listen to it.
2: Yeah. That was me this morning. I came in and I was listening in my ears, and people were talking to me, and I was like, oh, see, this is a problem because I don't want to listen to people right now.
3: Yeah, absolutely.
2: I want to finish my podcast. But the good news is we will continue listening after the show. But in the meantime, we've got plenty of show to keep in your ears when you're not listening to other podcasts. Like Blinded by the Item, which we just referenced. That's all sorts of juicy bits of gossip with the names left out. We'll do it with Mike when he returns with us on My Talk 107.1.
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4: 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He looked fantastic. I get why everyone swoons over him.
5: Minneapolis is actually one of my favorite cities. 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
2: I'm Bradley Traynor.
3: And I'm Don McClain, and this is Blinded by the Item.
2: Blind items are celebrity gossip with the names left out.
3: Together, we'll play detective to figure out what the item is telling us about our favorite celebrity. Welcome to Blinded by the Item, juicy bits of gossip with the names left out. This is a show where we try to figure out what celebrity gossip Mike is talking about. That's him in his Blinded by the Item t-shirt if you're watching on YouTube. There's Bradley over there.
2: Hello.
3: And I'm Dawn, and it's a little game we play every day here. If you've never listened to us or watched us, you can find us on YouTube. Just search Blinded by the Item, and please like and subscribe.
2: Guess what?
3: What?
2: I'm going to make it officially Blinded by the Item here.
3: Ooh.
2: Give me 1 second.
13: What are you doing?
3: And what is he going to do? Oh, he's going to...
2: What is that? Oh!
3: Oh, my gosh.
2: Oh, my God. Where did you get that? So we work in a unique place, that right now 20
13: a massage parlor,
2: 20-ish of our coworkers are in a room watching night 2 of the Summer House reunion.
3: Oh,
2: and they've decided to make it a theme this time around, and it is pajama theme. So yes, 20 of our coworkers are currently rocking their pajamas.
3: Why does
13: They're
3: everything happen
13: pajamas?
3: When we're working and on the air?
14: Excuse me.
2: They're literally wearing pajamas.
14: Do you know what's happening right now?
3: What?
14: Blinded by the Item.
3: Yeah, it's true,
14: so
3: but
14: their loss.
3: Can't we plan it so that we can be involved?
14: I don't care about that.
3: There's
14: Summer House
3: boat trips that people go on.
2: Oh yeah, that's true.
14: Look, be grateful, mm-hmm. ma'am, and sir.
2: How do we normally get pizza when that boat trip happens?
14: Thank you, and then we don't have to drive. I need to know when we get one of those signature, like we need those for
2: Blinded
14: State
2: by the
14: Fair.
2: Item.
3: Yeah.
2: Oh, yeah, for sure.
3: Blinded by the Item. We'll just have to ask and see if they'll let us have.
14: No, like we need to talk to our Spirit lady.
3: Spirit Airlines?
14: Yeah, Spirit Airlines. No, our wonderful promo gal, Brooke.
3: Yes. We need blindfolds. I guess they're just sleeping masks.
14: Like, I think Blinded by the Item sleeping masks would be great. Even those little sateen pink ones. Put a note in the comments if you would buy one of those.
3: Yeah.
14: And for how much? And then we'll forward that info.
2: $1.
14: I love it, Mike. Are you going to do the whole show like that?
2: I am.
14: What if we did the whole show in sleep masks?
3: Yeah, because we don't have to read anything.
2: I was going to say,
14: you have a notebook.
2: You would look at the notes. might be a struggle.
14: She can just absorb it through osmosis.
2: Mm-hmm. All right. Let's dig into some of these juicy bits of gossip with the names left out. There's a lot to talk about today. We'll see how actually difficult the blind items are, but I will just say there is a lot of gossip in this world to talk about. Let's begin with this first one here. Considering we've heard this very same story about an A-list actor / celeb pulling it on another woman a handful of times over the years,
14: There's
2: a reason why the words are used how they're used, folks. Context clues. Let's start from the beginning.
3: Yes, please.
2: Considering we've heard this A-list actor / celeb pulled the same move on a number of women over the years, we're fairly confident that is who this longtime reality star is talking about in a recent viral story.
3: Oh,
2: considering
3: okay.
2: we've heard this A-list actor / celeb has pulled the same move on a number of women over the years, we're fairly confident that is who this longtime reality star is talking about in a recent viral story.
15: So the second,
3: I know the second half. It's Kristen Cavallari, and she was on her podcast talking about an A-list celebrity that she went on two dates with that he said, I'm insecure about my body. I have a mole on my...
14: wiener.
3: Yes. And I... do you... like, here, I'm going to show it to you.
14: Do you want to see it?
3: And she's like, okay. And so apparently she said he's known for having
14: a mole on
3: substantial one. And she goes, but I got to tell you, it's not that.
14: Oh,
3: it's not that.
14: Okay. So he's got a reputation for a big wing wang and ding dong. I don't know. What do you want to call it?
15: What are we doing?
3: Whatever sausage. You want.
14: But we don't know who.
16: So let me fill it in with what you got so far. Considering we've heard this A-list actor slash celeb has pulled the same move on a number of women over the years, we're fairly confident he is the one that Kristen Cavallari was talking about during her recent viral story.
3: Liam Neeson. People call him the human tripod.
16: People do. Yeah.
3: Pete Davidson. Oh!
14: According to that was easy.
16: According to the blind items, considering
14: Pete Davidson.
16: Considering we've heard Pete has pulled this move on more than one occasion on a number of women over the years, it sounds like we are fairly confident, or at least the blind items are, that Pete is who Kristen Cavallari was talking about in that recent story.
3: Mm.
16: She did say after that happened, that was the last time she spent any time with this individual, and they dated.
3: Yeah.
16: Didn't go any further. And
14: she's got a lot of those stories.
16: She's grateful. It's amazing when you get a podcast, how many stories you come up with.
14: And they're all about like, here's dating. The high profile celebrity I dated or slept with.
3: Mm-hmm.
14: And here's some random bit of juicy. I mean,
3: it's
14: I guess
3: nobody's going to date you if you keep telling tales.
14: Or they are because they know you'll tell tales.
3: Oh, okay.
16: Or you're.
14: It's a little give and a little take.
16: She is now, I guess. The same guy has figured this out, but Bobby Flay.
14: Oh, God.
16: She was telling stories about Bobby Flay, mm-hmm. and now just last week, it was Chelsea Handler telling stories about Bobby Flay. Needless to say, those are two women you probably just don't want to date because you know you're going to end up on their podcast.
14: And didn't she out of De Laurentiis do something? Didn't she have an affair with Bobby Flay, or am I making this up?
3: There was some weird thing with them.
16: The affair was actually January Jones also was had. There were multiple affairs when Bobby Flay and his wife were together. That's why they got divorced. But then you may remember there was the story where January Jones got in a car accident. She crashed into a parked vehicle, and the first call she made was to Bobby Flay.
3: All people.
16: And everyone's like, well, that's pretty telling.
3: Huh.
16: And then when he got a divorce, his wife basically said, oh, it was multiple affairs.
3: I don't get that because I am not interested in Bobby Flay.
14: No, he does not do it for me. Maybe he's got a mole on his wiener.
16: It's the food. Come on now.
14: Yeah.
16: Hard to be good food.
3: I can get
14: food
3: anywhere.
14: Okay, so I don't know. Maybe it's not Giada, but there is some affair allegation that Giada was the, you know,
3: these cooks,
14: other woman.
3: They're hot in the kitchen and outside.
14: Maybe it wasn't
3: of the kitchen.
14: Bobby Flay. Anyway,
16: I gotta look. I do remember those blind item. Yep, definitely.
14: Let's see.
16: I'll check in my.
14: She has never confirmed having an affair. John Mayer, Matt Lauer.
3: What?
16: Yeah, was it? I think it was a John. Was it a John?
14: John Mayer.
16: Mayer?
14: That
16: I think it was
14: sounds
16: John Mayer.
14: Familiar.
16: Was what we heard in the blinds.
3: Oh.
14: But there is a YouTube story from February 10th of last year that says Giada confirms her affair with Bobby Flay, but I don't think that's true.
3: I don't know what people see in him.
14: The comments will tell us.
3: Yeah.
14: Because you guys are real good at keeping track. Yeah. What were you saying?
3: He's gross.
14: Oh, why is he gross?
3: I don't like the way he looks. Just plainly. I mean, even like, I don't know, 20 years ago, Bobby Flay, not into it.
14: Okay.
3: Like, what makes him so special? And I've heard he's not a nice person. That's where this really comes from.
14: Oh, yeah. Okay.
3: You know, just he came to our town and did something at a restaurant here. And they were pretty much pressured just to be, like, to lose the competition.
14: In Minneapolis?
3: Yeah.
14: What am I talking about? Or what are you talking about?
3: Well, I'll tell you later.
14: Well, isn't it somewhere online? Can't I just do the work?
3: Yeah, you can do it. I just don't want to say it out loud.
14: Oh, okay. We're all Googling.
16: Well, somehow, yeah, we got over to the world of Bobby Flay, which works out well. But Kristen Cavallari is talking about this A-lister, and I guess we're going with Pete, according to the blind item.
3: Okay, that makes sense.
16: It does. It checks out in a very big way. Let's keep rolling on with some more blind items here. We are ready for another... for another scheduled update about this permanent A-list singer slash actress. Unfortunately, these are scheduled at this point because there's no good news to pass along, and it's actually worse than we've been hearing. Be ready for another scheduled update about this permanent A-list singer slash actress. Unfortunately, these are scheduled because there's no good news to pass along. In fact, it's actually worse than what we've been hearing.
14: Does this involve like an illness? Okay. So somebody's sick. Does she have a certain age?
3: Oh, Liza.
16: Thank you.
3: Okay, thank God.
16: Got that in for the week.
14: Thank God it's not.
3: Yeah, Chet Hanks. I just wanted to say Chet Hanks.
14: On.
3: Britney?
14: He said actress. I was thinking Britney too, but he said singer slash actress.
16: Of a certain age, which I normally think, I don't know what that means.
14: Wow,
16: but
14: you just
16: say it, it's always like old people.
14: Yeah.
3: Okay.
14: Speaking as an old people.
16: So Britney is not going to fall in that category.
3: Okay.
14: How about...
16: Be ready for another scheduled update on the health of this permanent A-list singer slash actress. Unfortunately, these are scheduled because there's no good news to pass along, and it's worse than we've been hearing. These are the blind items talking, not me. Don't yell at me.
3: Barbara Streisand. No?
14: Judith Light.
16: Somebody that we've had discussions about the health of.
3: Yeah.
14: Oh,
3: Cher? Madonna?
14: No. Okay, hold on a sec. Let's talk about this.
3: Okay.
14: Who have we discussed being ill? Who's an actress and a singer?
16: Permanent A-list. A-plus should be used.
3: A-plus list.
14: Oh, permanent A-plus list. Of a certain age, singer, actress. Is she a singer first?
16: Yeah.
14: Okay. Is she the age of a Barbra Streisand?
16: Yep.
3: Hmm.
16: I mean, I got to imagine they're very close. Let me see here to be exactly sure. I don't know Barbara's age
14: and
16: right
14: off. We talked about her being ill.
16: She's actually 4 years younger than Barbara.
3: Okay. Did she do like musicals back in the day?
16: She did everything.
3: She did everything.
16: Has done everything.
3: She's done everything.
14: Oh my God, this should be so obvious. I feel like this is like it's Pride Month. It's a diva. This should be on the tips of one's tongue.
3: Let's see.
14: She's done musicals. She's done movies. She's done...
16: Movie musicals.
14: Movie musicals.
16: She's done TV.
14: It's not Celine.
16: No.
3: Dolly Parton?
16: Yep.
14: Oh, yeah.
16: According to the blind items, and again, I don't like passing these blinds along, but again, it is what it is. That's what we're hearing. But I guess the rumblings are, be ready for another scheduled update on the health of Dolly Parton. Unfortunately, these are now scheduled because there's no good news to report. In fact, it's much worse than we've been hearing.
3: Oh, no.
16: Again, I don't want to say that. No. I don't want to hear that.
14: No, but I will say there's been a lot of smoke around this particular story, so...
16: Yeah.
14: It would not be surprising, but it would be very sad. So let's pray for Dolly.
3: Mm-hmm.
16: Yeah, there was that whole back and forth. She's not claiming, she's come out. She's actually been very vocal about the battle she's had with, I think, like kidney stones and things, and had a lot of some health issues that way. She's had to cancel multiple appearances and multiple tours recently.
14: Well, and the residency.
16: Right? Yes. One of her many sisters came out and basically said, pray for Dolly. And everyone was like, oh my God. Tours recently.
14: Well, and her residency.
16: And the residency.
14: Right?
16: Yes. One of her many sisters came out and basically said, pray for Dolly. And everyone was like, oh my God, it's happening. This isn't good.
14: And
16: then
14: she's like, my sister's drunk.
16: She's like, don't listen to her.

0: know?
1: Yeah, I don't know. I'm not sure.
2: I mean, it could just be that they don't want everybody to know, because she's, I mean, she is a very private person. Mm-hmm. And maybe she just doesn't want people to know.
0: Of
2: but
0: course not.
2: Like, of
0: yeah.
2: course, in the day that we, in days, the time that we live, it's, you know, we like to dig a lot. So
0: yeah.
2: people are learning more than they would like us to. I don't
0: probably.
2: Know.
0: Probably.
1: Yikes. Not fun. But again, like Bradley said, like we said, just pray for Dolly. Hopefully she's all good and this is just a blind item. Speaking nonsense. Let's keep rolling on. Speak some more nonsense to you as we are rolling through some blind items today. Like, subscribe, hit that notification bell, hype us up, all of the things. How about this one here? Speaking of longtime permanent A-list singers, this one just must have misunderstood the question. When they said they've only had one facelift and no Botox, maybe they were talking about in the last year, because he's actually had at least a half a dozen.
0: He?
1: Yep. Speaking of the longtime permanent A-list singers, this one must have just misunderstood the question. When he said that he's only had one facelift and no Botox, he could have been just talking about this past year, because he's had at least a half dozen.
0: Barry Manilow?
1: Yep.
0: Oh.
1: Who would have thought?
0: I don't know.
2: Oh my God, that was
0: just
2: random. Where'd you pull that out?
0: I don't know. I just facelift thought, who's had a lot, who's older? Who's...
2: Well, also an odd moment to do this. He's been struggling or battling lung cancer.
1: Well, and he's been just opening up and talking about, he just recently did an interview. And then I think one of the conversations that came up during that interview, talking about his cancer and talking about his struggle, was the idea of the different cosmetic procedures he's had.
0: Okay.
2: Yeah, clearly has had some procedures, which no shame.
1: Yeah.
0: Yeah.
1: But he claims one facelift and no Botox ever.
2: Okay. It's that generation, though. There's a stigma with surgery. I think more so than there is with people under the age of 70.
0: Yeah. I mean, we've seen his face change for like 20 years. You know, he's like an early
2: adopter,
0: or somebody that got plastic surgery like way before.
2: Well, and unfortunately at that time, it wasn't as good as it is now, right?
0: Yeah.
2: At least not as.
0: Remember when Jim Carrey looked weird?
1: Mm-hmm.
0: People were like, he looks like Barry Manilow. Remember?
2: That I was going to say, that was like 5 seconds ago. But
0: I know,
2: you just
0: but
2: mean
0: they compared it to, you
2: Barry
0: know.
2: Barry Manilow, yeah.
0: Wow. Well, I don't believe it, Barry. Sorry, Barry.
2: But to the point of the blind, maybe he hasn't had it this year. And that was his point.
0: Yeah.
1: You just misunderstood.
2: I haven't had any Botox.
1: No,
2: or,
1: no.
0: It's and then
2: not
0: under
2: my
0: his
2: Barry
0: breath,
2: Manilow
0: he's
2: voice.
0: Like, this year.
2: This year? Is he drunk?
0: This year.
1: One conversation, it's not really a victory lap. We told you this was going to be happening, but we don't need to take a victory lap on it because we've discussed this quite a bit. But we told you we were going to be sold this whole idea that Jennifer Lopez and Brett Goldstein absolutely were doing it on the set of their movie. And now they're leaning into it a little bit, so much so she was just offended when Savannah Guthrie brought it up on Today Today.
2: Oh, so that, okay.
0: She was.
2: It's so funny that you mention it because we just talked about it
1: a few
2: moments before the show that, like, there's a Page Six article that's like they had a secret fling on the set. That's why Savannah's going to ask the question, Jennifer.
0: Yeah.
2: But in the context or in the article itself, it's like they had a secret fling after the filming wrapped, but then it fizzled out because they're better friends than lovers. But it was still very hot and heavy while they were on set, but they didn't actually do anything while they were on set because they had to wait until after the filming wrap.
0: Because they're so professional.
2: So then they went to see a Broadway play and got horny after. But then they just kind of like hung out.
0: Yeah. So they want to perpetuate this story because it's a romance. The movie is office romance.
2: Yeah.
0: Which would be like a, ooh, we're doing something bad. Yeah.
2: Like every other pub relationship we talk about, like see Sydney Sweeney and
1: Glenn Powell.
2: See
1: Liam Neeson and Pam Anderson.
2: Yes,
0: I mean,
2: exactly.
0: That one was like, he even said, I love you. Like, I was really taking this far. Oh, and then it fizzled out.
1: It did.
2: Yeah, but they're better off friends.
0: Yeah.
1: Okay. 5 weeks after being in the box office, it just fizzled. I don't know what happened.
0: Yeah.
1: You quit going to the movie and all of a sudden our love fizzled.
2: So now it's fine because now they can do PR for the film, talk about it, but they don't have to like keep up this charade. They can just let the tabloids do the work.
0: And Brett like, I'm not going to pretend to date you after promoting this movie. Sorry.
2: I feel like he's got a girlfriend.
0: He's got way too much going on.
1: We've talked about that actually in the blind items that he and Beth Riley

0: Lance, his longtime girlfriend, have kind of always been a thing. We mentioned in the blind items that basically they're still a thing.
1: They're still
0: 100% together. They just kind of decided, hey, let's just pump the brakes on everything. So don't be shocked here in about 4 or 5 months we hear that, oh, they're rekindling things.
1: Right.
0: When really they've been together this entire time. I do also love that this is the first time that I recall, because it was actually yesterday on Today that Savannah Guthrie brought this up, and Jennifer Lopez almost was like, oh, every time I stand next to a man, they try to put them together with me. It's just ridiculous at this point.
2: They?
0: Yes. And then
1: Brett, you mean your publicist?
2: Yeah, exactly.
0: Again, as if she didn't know that question was coming. Brett Goldstein did lean into it, though because Savannah was like, oh, so Brett, you wouldn't want this to happen? And he's like, well, why do you think I stand so close to her all the time? Like, oh, I want that to happen. So, again, they're really leaning into it. But I also love that Savannah, this is the first time we've kind of like had a celebrity come after Savannah since she's returned.
1: Yeah.
0: Like, you know what I mean? Yeah. Like, we're
2: maybe
0: getting back
2: I would refrain.
0: Yeah.
2: Like, abort, abort, abort.
1: Oh.
0: Getting back to a sense of normalcy for Savannah, which is great.
1: Okay.
2: Speaking of what happened between the two of them after their Hot and Heavy fling, the Sun said, quote, they're both in exciting times in their careers and are just really busy. They just couldn't make it work.
0: Wow.
2: My favorite end to a publicationship is the, you know, our careers are just so important and busy right now. We couldn't make it work.
1: My work comes first. Okay. And my fans come first. If you really like somebody and you have piles of money, you're going to make it work.
2: Yeah.
1: You're done filming at 5 p.m.
2: That's what private jets are for.
1: Exactly. If they're in Singapore, you're going to be there. In 3 hours.
0: And also, I hate to break it to you, Jacob Elordi's way busier than both of you are. So if he can make it work,
2: yes, exactly.
0: And he can do all this publicity, I'm pretty sure you could pull it off if you wanted
1: and
0: to.
1: And they are all over there. Him and Kendall Jenner, now they're in Tokyo. They were in Hawaii. I mean, they're traveling the world together.
0: Yeah.
1: Wouldn't that be fun, though? I was thinking, like, if you were just seeing someone, not that I think it's a real relationship between them, but, like, imagine if you just had piles of money and you're, like, super into it because it's new. And you're like, do you want to go to Dubai tomorrow? Yeah, let's do it. And then you're just there.
0: Mm-hmm. Yeah.
1: And no one, you don't have to search online for the cheapest flights.
2: Yeah.
1: You just have somebody do it for you.
2: And there's literally a whole percentage of people that are living that life right now. not watching Blinded by the Item, sadly.
1: Well, if you are and you want to sponsor us to go to Dubai, we are open to that.
2: We are open for business and publationships. We'll publationship you.
0: Oh, yeah.
2: Like, we'll tag team you.
1: We will?
2: We'll do, it'll be the Eiffel Tower of
1: publationships. Oh, my gosh. What? I'm just the person that signs people up. I just have a clipboard.
2: It's a publationship. You don't have to actually do anything.
1: Okay. That's true.
2: You just have to stand on the red carpet.
1: I don't like this conversation.
2: Metaphorical publationships.
1: Get it out of my head.
0: Let's do another blind item here as we're rolling through them. You guys are doing awesome. Like and subscribe, like you said.
1: She
0: can't stop saying it.
2: Well, girl, come on now.
0: We're just going to sit in this for a second.
1: No.
0: Dawn's lost it. She's lost it.
1: You guys are kind of the same height.
2: Okay. Now. It was a metaphor.
0: Come on.
1: High five.
0: I'll put this mask back on.
1: Thank you. I want to put one over my whole body.
2: Just a giant body condom. Put your blanket on.
0: All right. This streamer was... she gone. For those who are just listening and not watching on YouTube, first off, what are you doing? Second of which, she is completely underneath a Snuggie or a blanket of some form.
2: You look like a cousin It.
0: Mm-hmm. Very much so.
2: All right.
0: All right. Another blind item here. The streamer was just excited to get all the footage in and now are holding out hope that this A-list celebrity doesn't crash out before it makes air. The partying is getting more and more out of control. The streamer is just excited that they got all the footage in the can and are now holding out hope that this A-list celebrity doesn't crash out before it makes air. The partying has been getting more and more out of control.
1: Who's partying a lot?
2: That would also be the subject of a reality show. Is it
1: a reality show?
0: It is a reality show.
2: A reality competition show?
0: It is not.
2: Excuse me.
1: So not Traitors.
0: It's not a reality competition show.
2: So it's okay. It's not like a real, not Real Housewives, Secret Lives.
0: Not like that. I mean, it's not that, I should say.
2: Is it a named, like the person, this person is, it's their show.
0: This person is in the title.
2: Okay.
1: Kim Zolciak and Friends.
2: Okay. I'd watch that.
1: Mm-hmm. Man. Let's see.
0: This streamer is just excited. Maybe it would help to get the streamer. I don't know. This streamer is just excited to get all the footage in the can, and now we're holding out hope that this A-minus list celebrity doesn't crash out before it makes air. The partying has been getting more and more out of control.
1: Who has a reality show just based on them?
2: It's not Denise Richards.
0: It is not.
2: A-list celebrity.
0: A-minus list celebrity is
1: celebrity.
0: How this person is being
1: Is this like
0: to.
1: a Paul brother? Okay.
2: A celebrity because they are a Nepo baby?
0: No.
2: They're just famous for being a celebrity.
0: I mean, they're famous for...
2: They did something that made them famous?
0: Yeah.
2: But it's not acting.
0: But it's not acting. Yet.
1: Yet. Okay. Is it a model?
0: They model. Not
1: they
0: a
1: do.
0: Model, though.
2: Okay. Not a model, but they have... Oh.
1: Somebody that's really attractive, and so they can model, but they're celebrities.
2: Okay.
1: Are they influencers? Yes?
0: Yes.
2: It's not...
1: Charli D'Amelio?
0: Sorry. It's not a whole other conversation there, but and we will here in a second.
1: Okay, yeah, Mr. Beast,
2: that up. Gypsy Rose, Farrah Abraham,
0: A-minus list celebrity who, according to the blind items, the streamers just excited they got all of the footage in the can,
1: okay,
0: and hope that this celebrity doesn't crash out before it makes air. The partying has been getting more and more out of control.
1: Radisson Ray. Alex Earl?
2: Oh.
0: You got it. The show, the streamer, of course, is... Do you remember what we're waiting for?
2: Yes.
1: Netflix?
0: There you go.
1: Okay.
0: Oh. The show is called Earl Meets World.
1: Oh, no.
2: That's
0: and
2: creative.
0: It is a behind-the-scenes look at her viral fame to follow her modern blended family, her friends, and her growing business empire. It is from the producers of The Kardashians, and it is on the way from Netflix. It was filmed from January until just the middle of last month, and according to the blind items, Netflix is happy they got all the footage in the can. Now they're just hoping that Alex Earl doesn't crash out before it makes air, considering the partying is getting more and more out of hand.
2: They care. I don't care if she crashes out.
1: This could be part of the whole feud she had with Alex Cooper. Remember all of that dumb stuff? It's probably a part of the reality show.
0: Well,
1: like her poking the bear and, like, you know, it could be a part of that.
0: Yeah. Just when she was like, oh, wait, and when we still haven't heard what the drama is between the two of them.
1: Yeah.
0: And she says, okay, on it. And she hasn't been on it ever since she said that. So
1: yeah.
0: Maybe she's just waiting for the reality show.
2: I'm sure there will be countless
1: manufactured. That drama will be a part of the reality show.
0: Definitely.
2: Manufactured drama will certainly be a part of this experience.
0: And I would just say it's not the first time in the blinds we've discussed just some of the, because again, that's her whole brand. I mean, the Hot Mess podcast was all about, she got her success with the whole Get Ready With Me videos and all this stuff. And that's where she, you know, started the influencing. Then her podcast, Hot Mess, was just basically, hey, this is all about the partying I just did this last week and the partying we're going to be doing. And it had a lot of success.
2: Yeah.
0: Even though if you listen to it, not a lot of substance.
1: I was going to say,
2: that's what the world wants right now.
1: My kind of podcast,
0: And then she tried to, thought she could go off on her own and do exactly what she did. And then obviously that did not happen. So, reality show on the way.
2: Netflix is going to try to make that happen with lots of money, I'm sure. Mm-hmm. When does it come out?
0: It is expected later this year. We don't have an exact date for it, I don't believe.
1: God, please. I hope.
0: Later this year, I believe.
1: I don't have to watch this.
2: Why
1: I hope nothing is like, this is really, like it's in the tabloids a lot, and then I feel like I have to watch it.
2: Yeah.
1: You know?
2: Fingers crossed. There's so many other things to watch like a podcast called Love Trapped. Are you listening, Dawn?
1: Yes, I am.
2: We talk about this all the time now. We haven't talked about it on the podcast, though. So can I just do a quick aside?
1: Oh, for sure. He's obsessed with this, and I'm getting obsessed.
2: Mike, have you listened yet?
3: No.
2: You need to listen, especially because you are more in the Bachelor, Bachelorette world than we are. Mm. Do you know Clayton Eckerd? Did you watch that season?
3: Clayton season? No, I did not.
2: He sort of like burst into flames because of the end of his season.
3: Yep.
1: He's the one who, like, at the final rose ceremony was like, said he loved you. I love you to all three of them.
2: Okay.
1: Or the one before the final. And also he said that he had slept with two of them.
2: Yeah.
3: And this was Gabby Windy's season.
1: Yes.
3: I love,
1: that is,
3: love Gabby Windy. She is incredible.
1: Yes.
3: Yes. So Gabby
2: Windy. So he is the bachelor, bursts into flames, then becomes like this hated person online. Then a woman says that he impregnated her. He's like, well, that's funny because we didn't have sex. And then that begins a case which I don't even know how to describe it other than it's going to go places you are not expecting, including but not limited to, God.
1: He doesn't want to spoil anything.
2: Yeah, I don't want to spoil anything.
3: Please don't.
1: Started watching.
2: But yeah, so it's real hot right now. But the reason I wanted to mention on this program is because two of the people we've had guest hosts on our show.
1: Yeah.
2: Are actually critical parts of this podcast, including Dave Neal from Rush Hour. Remember him? I know a lot of our viewers follow Dave on the regular and Laura from the Court of Random Opinion podcast. They're both featured, YouTube channel. They're both featured in this podcast. They're both intimately connected to the events of this story.
1: I can't wait to get to that part.
2: It's crazy.
3: Wow.
2: So... yeah.
3: What was it called one more time?
2: Love Trapped.
3: Okay.
2: Wherever you get your podcasts.
1: But listen to this podcast first.
2: Yeah. I mean, you got plenty of things to watch in your day. Yeah, exactly. You're watching a lot, but it's a fun narrative podcast. Well, I shouldn't say fun. It is a shocking narrative podcast that's actually contemporary. Like, it's stuff that's going on right now.
1: Currently.
2: And it's really kind of also for the YouTube audience... gratifying in that it shows how powerful a YouTube audience can be because the YouTube audience of people like Dave Neal and Laura from the Court of Random Opinion become basically detectives in this story.
1: Very cool. I'm only on the second episode, so I don't know this part yet.
2: And reveal things that actual law enforcement didn't know.
1: Wow.
2: Yeah.
3: Wild. All right. Let's keep it rolling on with another blind item here as you two are just doing so fantastic today. I'm proud of both of you.
1: Thanks.
2: Thank you.
3: I was waiting for you to struggle on one of them. I was going to slowly put the mask down and pretend
1: I wasn't
3: here. He
1: just wants to put the mask down.
2: I mean, trust. I do, but
3: I can't read anything. This married former A-minus list actor / producer is hooking up with a single mom he met from his church.
1: Oh, gosh.
3: This what? Married former A-minus list actor / producer is hooking up with a single mom he met from his church.
2: Oh, that's adorable.
3: Not a lot of details in this
1: blog. He is married, though.
3: Oh, I guess
2: that's
3: you got
2: not
3: that
2: adorable.
3: Much.
1: No. Do we know him to be a churchy person?
3: I think so, yeah.
1: Mark Wahlberg?
3: No.
1: Okay.
3: Former A-minus list actor.
2: Is he a friend of Candace Cameron Bure?
3: I have no idea. We'll go with that. Sure. They both actually were pretty big around the same time. I guess his height was around the same height as Candace Cameron Bure.
1: Oh, really?
2: Oh, is it Mario?
3: So it's someone in the 90s.
1: Oh, that would make sense.
2: Mario Lopez.
3: This is somebody in the mid 90s that had their biggest success.
2: Someone who has
1: Matthew McConaughey.
3: Former A-minus list actor.
2: Sitcom actor?
3: Married. Former A-minus list actor. Not a sitcom actor. This is a mostly movie actor.
2: From the mid-90s.
3: Mid-90s. Mostly movie.
1: Has he had affairs or been in trouble before?
3: Let's see.
1: Oh, you would know if I... Yeah. I was going to say Hugh Grant.
3: He absolutely, it looks like, had affair allegations. Yeah, definitely. Okay. Mm-hmm. Not Hugh Grant, though.
1: Okay. Is he foreign born?
3: He is not foreign born. Okay. No.
2: He's not foreign born. So he's an American actor who was big in the mid 90s. Was he big in comedic films or in?
3: Yes.
2: Okay. Adam Sandler?
3: No. Again, former A minus list.
1: Jude Law?
3: Nope.
1: Okay.
2: Former.
3: Judd right Hirsch. Now, he is. He honestly, right now, is most known for a relative.
1: Oh.
2: A relative being a cousin?
3: No. A relative of his is so big that...
1: How big are they?
3: He's essentially just more known as, hey, did you know that that's so-and-so?
2: So he comes from an acting family?
3: He does.
2: A Baldwin?
1: Alec Baldwin?
2: Billy?
3: Former A-minus list actor.
1: Steven.
3: Who was huge in the... Yeah.
1: Steven!
3: Who has a much higher on the list... Offspring.
2: Alec.
1: No, Haley Bieber.
2: Oh, Haley Bieber Baldwin. Haley Bieber.
3: By the way, I was just watching Haley yesterday. I guess I don't ever watch any of her content, but I was flipping through my wife and I, because we have a joint TikTok account. I know it's weird. We're watching together. It's the only time I watch TikTok. And she's watching a video of I'm watching a video of Haley doing all her... She looks so much like Stephen Baldwin, it's insane.
1: Mm. Does she?
3: Because I have never...
1: He was a hot dude back in the 90s.
2: He's got that squint.
3: Yes, and she's
2: squint.
3: Got that exact same thing when she talks. I'm like, oh my gosh, you look exactly like
1: your
3: dad.
1: Oh.
2: Tousled hair.
3: She wishes she didn't hear that, but...
1: He was in a movie called Threesome, I think.
3: Mm, he was.
1: And it was scandalous.
2: Yeah.
3: He was also in a movie called Biodome. I adore.
2: Also scandalous for different reasons. Wasn't that
3: Pauly Shore?
2: Pauly Shore.
1: Pauly Shore.
3: Yep. Kylie Minogue was in that too, actually.
2: Okay, so he's shtupping the church lady?
3: According to the blind items, he sure is.
1: Come on, dude.
2: That's I mean, if you're going to have an affair, keep it close to Jesus.
3: Keep it close to Jesus.
1: No.
2: I know. I'm just kidding. Don't listen to me. That just sounds so wholesome compared to all the other cheating that we hear. We were just at a Bible study and things got a little, touchy-feely.
1: Creepy.
3: I guess I didn't recall, and again, I didn't, his height of being in the blind items and being in the tabloids, I certainly wasn't. I didn't know his...
1: You probably
3: previous,
1: were in third grade.
3: Well, there's that too. I didn't know of his extramarital affairs that have been rumored, even though he's been married since the 90s or since early 90s.
2: This is not the Baldwin that was in the car with Alec, is
3: we
2: it?
3: I thought it was, yeah. I'm pretty sure it was.
2: Yeah. Where Alec was like, I don't know, this dump truck came out of nowhere.
3: He was accused of being in a 2-year affair with a Venezuelan a massage therapist named Ruth Perez.
1: Ruth Perez.
3: According to our quick little search here of AI. So if it's wrong, it's AI.
1: Sometimes he wore a disguise to visit her.
2: Mm. Oh, he's got some long hair now.
1: Mm. Okay. Well,
3: we you look at him now. Yeah.
2: Can you see him?
1: My gosh. That's dumb.
3: He looks just like Haley.
1: Sorry.
2: Dumb?
1: Sometimes people grow their hair out and they look dumb. So, that's just my
3: dumb
1: random opinion. Sorry. That just looks dumb.
2: Oh my god.
1: Now, Mike with long hair, when he wore that pink wig.
2: And not dumb.
1: He turned into Kurt Cobain.
3: Kurt Cobain, yeah.
1: Which is very
2: slightly
1: strange.
2: Sad. But also...
3: And I'll do it again when we hit 10,000 subscribers.
1: Yeah.
2: Will you do an impression, like a song?
1: Oh.
3: Sure.
2: Okay.
1: I'll be Courtney Love. I can definitely look like a hot mess.
2: We are very close to 10,000.
3: We are.
2: I think we're at 8,600-ish, 8,700-ish.
1: We're talking about our YouTube channel, which if you're listening in podcast form, you need to watch the YouTube channel as well.
3: And if you're watching right now, make sure to hit that subscribe button, because many people who are watching are not subscribed. That's just how math works, because we have thousands of people that watch
2: our
3: videos.
2: No, I mean, based on the numbers of those of you actually viewing, it's criminal how few of you are subscribed. So please and thank you.
1: Yeah. And you can like the video right now and maybe hype us. Yeah.
3: Or even
1: now. I always forget when I'm watching YouTube and someone says, please like this video. I go, oh, yeah. So
2: yeah,
1: that's why we hammer it home.
2: Appreciate it. Mike can't see you right now.
3: I'm going to do the rest of the show like this.
1: That's good because we only have a minute left.
3: 30 seconds left.
1: Yeah. Oh, 30 seconds. Mm-hmm. Okay.
2: Math is hard.
3: You guys did really well today. I'm so proud of you. And it was a good Wednesday. We got some good juicy bits of gossip. There's a lot more happening right now. We've got some more rumors around Taylor's wedding that I'm sure we're going to get to tomorrow. We've got some other rumors around a television show that many people adore that might have some scandal around it. So there's a lot to get to this week on Blinded, and I'm excited to bring it to y'all.
1: Thank you.
2: Well, that was a nice soliloquy to end today's show.
1: Yeah.
2: Blinded by the actual
1: yes,
2: blindfold.
1: The press buttons. Blinded by the blindfold, yes.
2: And hopefully we can make that blindfold a merch opportunity for you. Fingers crossed, we'll dig into that. But in the meantime, listen to us Monday through Friday on the radio on My Talk, or you can download us wherever you get your podcast. We'd also love for you to leave us a review. That's how people can help find this program at the end of the day. Also, we would love you to head over to our YouTube channel, like, subscribe, and tell all your friends about
1: Blinded by the Item.
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18: Dirt. I love dirt. I collect it.
19: Well, Heated Rivalry fans rejoice because a collector's Blu-ray edition of the show's first season was announced yesterday morning. The physical release won't ship out until April of 2027, but it is available for pre-order online right now. The Blu-ray edition will likely arrive shortly after the show's second season, which is expected to release sometime in April of 2027. And series creator Jacob Tierney recently said that season two is coming as soon as humanly possible. In some other news, Will Arnett has joined Prime Video limited series The Challenger, which stars Kristen Stewart as astronaut Sally Ride. Arnett will play NASA official George Abbey in the drama, and The Challenger will recount the events leading up to the Challenger disaster, the investigation that followed, and Sally Ride's groundbreaking journey as the first American woman in space. And finally, Conan O'Brien Needs a Friend, Rotten Mango, What Now with Trevor Noah, and more will soon be available to stream on Tubi as part of a new deal with SiriusXM. Sirius has partnered with the Fox-owned free streaming service in a distribution and advertising deal for a selection of its podcast. 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

0: Welcome back to The Adventures of Bradley and Dawn on My Talk 107.1. Coming up this hour, I'll be interpreting dreams in just a little bit. But first, let's look at an interesting list, Bradley, of the lost and found for Uber drivers.
1: Okay.
2: Lost and found Uber stuff. I bet people leave all sorts of things behind. Children.
0: Absolutely. That's
2: animals.
0: Actually one of them.
2: Oh, yikes.
0: Somebody left their kid.
2: No, don't do that.
0: But,
2: you know. Was it on purpose?
0: No. But they're like, oh my gosh, my son.
2: It's okay. Home alone in an Uber.
0: Okay. Here are the top 10 most unique items in the 10th Uber Lost and Found Index. Here are the top 10 this year. Dentures with only two teeth.
2: Oh, who wears dentures with only two teeth?
0: I don't know. I guess
2: isn't that
0: somebody.
2: Just a partial?
0: Yeah, I would think so. Yeah, maybe that's okay. What they mean. This is going to be very sad for the woman who left this. Breast milk. That is like gold.
2: Oh, yeah.
0: You don't want to leave that.
2: Body fluids, I would generally try not to leave behind.
0: Yeah. Human hair.
2: Oh, no, don't do that.
0: It's probably they were going to,
2: like
0: maybe
2: wig?
0: It was for to make a wig or something, which
2: or
0: is also
2: they,
0: like gold.
2: Do they just mean like hair fell off and left it behind?
0: I don't think so. I think it was a chunk of it.
2: A merkin?
0: Maybe. Maybe they didn't want to say that. Or I don't. Have you ever seen those, the artwork that they used to make with human hair back in the day, like wreaths and stuff?
2: Oh, yeah.
0: Hair art?
2: It's actually, it was for, it's death related. So they would take the hair of a loved one mm-hmm. and create like flowers and little designs and patterns and then frame them.
0: Oh, yeah.
2: There's a hotel in Red Wing. What's the name of that big hotel
0: Saint
2: everybody
0: James?
2: Goes to? Yeah, the St. James. They had hair art just hanging on the walls because I checked in and I was like,
0: I didn't
2: feel
0: see
2: good
0: that
2: about
0: when
2: this.
0: I went there. That's crazy. Okay. Once again, we're talking about what people leave behind in Ubers. A Donny Osmond group picture. Okay.
2: Left behind by Donny Osmond.
0: Yes. An ankle monitor. Uh-oh. That's important to have. 420 donuts.
2: 420 donuts.
0: Those have got wheat donuts? I don't know. I don't know why they didn't just say, like, cannabis donuts. George Washington Hospital discharge papers. A sack of marbles. An oxygen tank and a gold mouth grill.
2: Sounds
0: like
2: a fun time.
0: Which is the most valuable out of all that. Clearly the Donny Osmond group picture. They also talked about in the past other things that other bizarre items that made the list, which I would think some of these are. But this, I guess that one was the last, you know, year. In the past, people have left a new mini fridge. How do you forget that? It's so big. Like, it's mini, yeah, but, I mean, maybe it was in the trunk and they just didn't pop the trunk. I don't know.
2: Yeah, I mean, again, I imagine the stories are a lot of times people, if they, you know, maybe they had a bunch of stuff or maybe it was in the trunk and then they forgot something was in the trunk and then the driver just drives off and they're like, oh, crap,
0: I left my rhinestone picture of Jesus,
2: well,
0: which is another thing somebody
2: left. Sounds like something you bought on Whatnot.
0: Right. An entire mannequin? Come on. That's strange. Two trees.
2: And a microphone.
0: Yeah. Pelvis implants. So dumb.
2: Did you say Elvis implants?
0: Pelvis. Oh. Pelvis implants.
2: Pelvis implants.
0: A toboggan.
2: Okay.
0: That is what? I don't even understand. That's so big.
2: Yeah. Again, maybe it was in the trunk.
0: Yeah. A child's prosthetic eye. A sleep apnea machine. How about live butterflies? Most of the time, people leave like their keys, their wallet, their headphones. So people are always calling about that. Here's something that would make me have a heart attack, which would be leaving my passport. But it's one of the top things that people leave.
2: Oh, I was going to say ID stuff. And I'm sure phones, IDs, wallets, like all of
0: laptops. Yeah,
2: that kind of stuff, because everybody's carrying it. And it's really easy to forget because it's small. It's not like a giant mannequin.
0: Yeah,
2: definitely. Have you ever left anything behind?
0: No, I don't think so. But that one, I'm just going to knock on this fake wood right here so that I don't. If you consider that a lot of people take Ubers after they've been, you know, drinking.
2: Oh, yeah.
0: Some lady left just the heel of her Louboutin heels, which are, you know, famous for having like the red bottom to them. They're super expensive. Yeah. Just the heel. So she must have broken her heel off and then just limped the rest of the way to her door.
2: I'm sure people have left lots of stuff as a result of being drunk, including their dignity.
0: Oh, my. Okay.
2: Or pants.
0: Pants. Yeah, I'm sure that people have left their pants.
1: I just got to take my pants off.
0: The most forgetful day of the week, according to Uber, where people leave things, Sundays. And the most forgetful day overall was randomly July 17th.
2: Okay, I wonder why.
0: I don't know. Sounds like a weird mystery.
2: July 17th, huh? Who knew? Well, that's fascinating. I have never left anything behind that I'm aware of.
0: Yeah.
2: I don't. I mean, which is surprising because I'm a pretty, I can be a little absent-minded on occasion, but usually when I'm in an Uber, I'm going to the airport and mm-hmm. I am just completely paranoid about leaving my ID behind or not having it. So
0: I'm
2: always double, triple checking that I have my ID once we get in the Uber and then, you know, once I get out of the Uber or Lyft.
0: Mm. Yeah.
2: Yeah. So
0: I'm always checking like, okay, wallet, keys, like, oh my God, passport, you know.
2: Yeah.
0: Kind of obsessive about it. The most forgetful cities for Uber passengers. It doesn't look like we made the list here, but, you know, big cities, it makes sense. New York, Miami, Chicago, San Francisco, LA, Washington, Dallas, Boston, Atlanta, Newark. I mean, the only time I'm in Newark is to fly out of Newark. So that makes sense, you know. A lot of people fly out of Newark, so yeah, that's one of the cities. Somebody actually left their poodle once, like a real toy poodle.
2: How do you
0: poodle.
2: Leave your animal?
0: Your animal.
2: That's also, but I also think that about people who forget their kids. Like, I get it. I'm sure you just being absent-minded, but how do you, I just don't know how you do that, honestly.
0: Yeah, yeah. If you had a live lobster with you, wouldn't you be aware that you had it and not to leave it in an Uber because somebody did that?
2: Yeah. So like when you say like, how do you leave this behind? Now that I think about it, it's that thing where if you're, you know, you get out of a car, maybe there's some commotion, you're on the phone or something and you're just, you know how you're just in the habit of like, okay, now I'm at my destination, I get out and leave.
0: Yeah.
2: And you forget, oh God, I have stuff.
0: Yeah.
2: You know, and if you're just not thinking, like, that makes sense to me.
0: Ah.
2: So it's not even so much, it just seems absurd because of the thing. You're like, how could you forget that? But if you're just, you know, if you're in a hurry, if somebody's yapping at you.
0: That's
2: maybe
0: the big thing for me.
2: You're late.
0: If I am communicating with somebody, I can't.
2: You're distracted.
0: Yeah. So I will actually, when I'm leaving the house in the morning, if MC and I are having a conversation, I will always have to come back and get something.
2: Yeah.
0: And then I, in my mind, kind of blame him.
2: Yeah.
0: But it's not his fault. It's because I'm too
2: engaged. Oh, we laugh about that all the time.
0: Engaged.
2: It's whenever Jamie is home when I leave, I'm always like, okay, so you know that I am now going to forget three things when I leave the house because this is out of my routine. And so then I have to like double, triple check before I leave because I will literally do the same thing.
0: It's usually my phone that I've left somewhere. I've had to come up multiple times from getting in my car here at work and then coming to back upstairs here to get my phone, which is always in the same place. It's propped up next to the monitor. And yeah, if somebody's like talking to me, I'm going to forget it. Some other things that were kind of weird, they found some of the most unique things, if you just joined us, that people leave in Ubers. A lanyard that reads Virginity Rocks.
2: What?
0: Yeah.
2: Okay.
0: Guess that we're at a virginity conference
2: That's
0: of some
2: thing?
0: Sort. I don't know. A large painting of Kate Middleton. Ooh, 500 grams of caviar. That's going to go bad. I don't want to eat that. Yeah. And then I don't understand this, but this says a tie between my brother and it's in quotes. Does that make sense to you?
2: No, I don't
0: know what you're saying.
2: A tie
0: between quote, my brother.
2: Yeah. I don't know what that means.
0: Hmm.
2: Huh.
0: Okay.
2: Well, fascinating. Yeah. All right. You put that link on our show links page.
0: I did.
2: If you want to go through the list.
0: If you feel silly about something you've left in an Uber, you're going to find something here that's worse or stranger.
2: When we come back, we're going to talk about a story that was referenced in The Blinds, and that is about Kristen Cavallari speaking about an A-list actor she went on a couple dates with, and he did something nasty. And then I'm going to take us on a walk down memory lane to the 90s, where a 90s heartthrob is speaking out, and he's kind of crusty.
0: He's crusty.
2: But look, we're all
0: going to be
2: crusty. If we were around in the 90s, we're all feeling kind of crusty.
0: Yeah.
2: And that's okay. Find out who that is we're talking about when we return right here on My Talk 107.1.
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0: Kristen Cavallari calls out a very famous A-list star who exposed himself on a second date. What?
1: Oh.
0: Welcome back to The Adventures of Bradley and Dawn. Okay. We often see stories and headlines about Kristen and her podcast. And, you know, she was a star on a scripted reality series back in the day. You probably know who she is. So she likes to bring up her dating past, and we've noticed that she likes to not name drop, but give you clues so that you can figure it out, all in an attempt to let you know how hot she was 10 years ago. I don't know. She's a beautiful woman. I'm not saying physically hot, but like I once was cool enough to date these actors. Mm-hmm. Like a lot of the stories involve that, and she is not holding back on this next story, which... she talked about going out on a date, two dates actually, with somebody in Hollywood, an A-list actor, who she said that the dates were great. The second date was they stayed at the Beverly Hills Hotel and they got a suite and they had a pool. So they swam all day and they also took showers separately, not together, but they had like this fun date experience, like if you were on The Bachelor and you're in a private suite in a luxurious hotel. Okay.
1: What date was this?
0: The second date.
1: Okay.
0: Okay. Then she remembered that the celebrity started to talk about body insecurities, which is, of course, we all have our own. It doesn't matter what you look like. Everybody has body insecurities. So I think it was just... this has got to be this actor's way to just get to the point where he does this thing. And apparently, because of blind items that we heard earlier, he does this often. And she alluded to the fact of that, too. So he will say, yeah, I'm insecure about something on my, this is peanut 115. So you figure it out. He says, I have a mole down there. And he said, it's not that bad, but it's noticeable. Can I just show it to you?
1: No.
0: That's when you say, I'd rather not. Like, well, maybe not yet. I don't know.
1: Also, like, are you thinking that's going to be a turn on your flaccid wiener?
0: I don't know. Maybe it's a thing he has. Like, it's a some type of a fetish. I don't know.
1: Well, I mean, we've heard about that.
0: We've heard about things like that before. Like, oh, man. Okay. So he gets it out and... she said, this is the first time I've ever seen it. And she says, I don't see anything. And then he said, oh, I think it's more flesh colored, like a white mole.
1: Okay.
0: So it's not that noticeable, but it's just a way to say,
1: mole?
0: Here it is. I don't know if he's expecting something else to happen after that. Like, oh, well, this is an invitation. She says, all I'm going to say about who this person is that he is known to be well endowed, but he wasn't. And I really think that is what his insecurity is about. Girl, he is not insecure. He's just trying to get a reason to pull it out. Yeah. Right?
1: And she's like, oh, I feel bad for your mole wiener.
0: Yeah.
1: Let's make it better. Let me kiss it and make it better. That's his fantasy.
0: Yeah, that's what
1: I don't
0: he
1: know.
0: Wants. He wants
1: someone to go, I have so go, many
0: wow.
1: questions about this story because you lost me on our second date. We had a hotel swim date.
0: Yeah.
1: Like, I don't swim in that world. Like, I can't relate to that.
0: Yeah.
1: Oh, I've done things on a second date, trust. But I'm not...
0: not swimming.
1: Not going to a hotel and swimming. I mean, that's like a whole nother level.
0: I think maybe it's different for celebrities because they would need privacy to like have any fun at all. So maybe they're like, let's just go get a hotel suite.
1: Or you go to like a nice quiet restaurant where you know that there's not paparazzi. I mean, this is just next level is my point.
0: Yeah. So they spent the day anyway, she said, I am so proud to be able to sit here and tell you today that I didn't do anything with that.
1: Okay.
0: Thing.
1: Why should she be proud of that? I mean, just because he's creepy, I guess.
0: Yeah. And she said at that moment, later after the moment, not at the time, she was thinking about it and was like, oh, my God, that's what he tells every girl.
1: Probably.
0: In order to get his. Yeah.
1: Yeah.
0: Which it's like, yep. Yep. The minute
1: that's
0: someone did that,
1: move,
0: I'd be like,
1: guarantee.
0: This is...
1: And if this is true, like if there's some credibility to the story, I guarantee she was not the first woman that he showed his wiener to casually on the second date, which again, there's no shame in showing each other your bits and pieces, but it seems a little unasked for.
0: Yeah. She said that they did make out, but nothing happened other than that. Maybe that was before...
1: This is just so weird. God, I'm so glad.
0: The peen surprise.
1: Beyond peen surprise.
0: I'd be like, nope. Like right away. Like, I'll just show you the minute they said that and started to. I don't mean to sound like a prude, but I'd be like, whoa, hold on. Like, nah.
1: Now,
0: I don't know you well enough
1: in
0: yet.
1: In my 20s, no. I'd be like, let's see it. Pull it out.
0: Exactly.
1: But that's me.
0: Yeah.
1: And my
0: 20s. In your
1: 20s,
0: exactly. Yeah. And the rumored person is supposed to be Pete Davidson. That's what the blind says.
1: I do find that interesting because I don't. But again, my point. Wait, did I finish my point? Which is that if this is true, this has happened before, and other people will come forward with the story. I guarantee. Like they'll be like, oh, that happened to me.
0: Yeah, and
1: right,
0: then,
1: because if it's a signature move, then there are going to be other people who've experienced it.
0: And then Pete Davidson will come out to say that he's very upset and he's very depressed about all of this talk again about his Wang, which he said before that he hates the fact that people think he has a big one. It makes him super upset.
1: I don't think he's going to talk about this story unless she specifically names him.
0: He might go, who?
1: Because this sounds...
0: Oh, yeah, that blonde girl?
1: This sounds borderline, you know, creepy.
0: Yeah, it does.
1: I mean, granted, you're on a swim date, so you're probably, like, in and out of swimsuits and things and whatever, but I do think it's a little premature.
0: Yeah.
1: Maybe, but I've been on second dates where it's not premature.
0: True.
1: Or maybe it is, and that's a problem, and I'm sorry, get help. They have pills for that.
0: So this had to have been between 2022 and she said a couple years ago. So, you know, I mean, he's been consistently dating people. So maybe this was just an in-between time or maybe not.
1: I get why people do all this name droppy stuff, but it does get a little.
0: It's kind of cringy.
1: Well, at a certain point, if that's all that you seem to get headlines for.
0: Yeah.
1: You know, then it's like, how much are you embellishing these stories?
0: I'm not saying like because it's sexual and whatever, like just because she's a woman doesn't mean she can't talk about sexuality.
1: Course.
0: It's just cringy that she name drops, you know, and wants you to think, wow.
1: Well, and then people go on the hunt.
0: Yeah.
1: You know, and then these guys are like, great. People are going to think I have a big mole on my weenie, which no shame in that game. Some of my best friends are mole weenies. I don't know.
0: Oh, God.
1: When we come back, thank you, Dawn, for all of the latest from Hollywood and wieners. Dream interpretations right here on My Talk 107.1.
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13: And let's take a look at your 5 Eyewitness News Twin Cities weather for this hour. Your forecast for the rest of today: partly cloudy skies with a high of 86. More partly cloudy skies tonight. Maybe a slight chance of showers overnight with a low of 65. Looking ahead to tomorrow for your Thursday. Looks like partly sunny skies, but there also might be some stray showers and thunderstorms tomorrow as well with a high of 81. And right now, My Talk, partly cloudy and 82.
14: I was back in high school, and I was supposed to take a test.
15: I was making it work again.
14: I was driving my car, and I couldn't control it. Then I fell off a cliff with Leonardo DiCaprio.
16: Do you know what this dream means?
17: Dreamweaver Dawn.
1: Dawn, you want to interpret some dreams?
0: Yes, I do.
1: Fabulous. Each Wednesday at this time, Dawn will interpret your dreams. If you submit a dream, she can tell you how to do that if you stay listening till the end of this segment. But let's get right to the dreams. First up, we have Lynn. She sent an email with the following dream. Dear Dawn, I had a very vivid dream today that my regular cats were huge, like the size of a puma, but still with all the features and hair and everything. And some little girl wanted to see him. And I had to tell her to make her hand like a paw and to let the cat sniff her so they would think that she wouldn't think she was a toy. I love the dream. Totally want my cats to be huge.
0: That's so funny. That would be kind of cool, unless they were vicious. Okay, Lynn, let's talk about animals first. Animals are habits if you dream about them. And in this particular dream, if you dream about your own personal cat or dog, these are habits that you nurture. So habits can be good or bad. Don't think of it like, oh, I have a habit of biting my nails or being late. You know, they can also be good things. So these are habits that you nurture and you daily, you know, there's a process of probably daily. It's a habitual thing. That's why it's a habit. Okay.

0: but it's the part of you that is the one who has made a fully formed idea. So you took an idea and you made it bigger, and now it's a thing. So from your imagination, you thought of something, you made it happen, and now it is, it's not colliding with your habits, but they are interacting to where you're trying to figure out, okay, this part of me, how do I live with the person that's nurturing the habits with the person inside me that wants to move forward and create new things?
1: Mm-hmm.
0: So that's, without knowing anymore, I would say, Lynn, that is the gist of it. And maybe that really resonates with you.
1: And who doesn't want big cats?
0: Yeah, I mean, especially if they were still playful. Docile, yeah. That would be great.
1: Okay, let's move along to another dream from a listener, this time from Kelly. She sent the following dream. She says, "Dear Dawn, I dreamed I was in my childhood home, and my mom and brother, who both passed away years ago, were there along with my three adult kids. I was trying to get my kids to get their backpacks on because we had to walk to the bus stop to catch the bus to go to school. I finally got out of the door, hugged my mom, brother, and told them I loved them. I was panicking as we were going to miss the bus, which we did, and my kids were not bothered at all. We walked a bit and somehow ended up in a mall and couldn't find our way out. I was panicking and trying to get my kids to stay with me and care that they were going to be late for school because we needed to get back to the house, but they were more interested in the stores. Thoughts on this one? Thanks."
0: All right. Okay. Let's go to first your childhood home. A lot of people dream that they're in their childhood home. So every time, if you're listening out there, you dream of that, that is your most comfortable state or frame of mind that you're in. So whatever that is, it's a place where you feel most peace. You're not having to fight off things and, you know, worry a lot. So yeah. You're in your most comfortable state of mind. And then other people enter the scene. Everybody else in a dream is an aspect of yourself. So whether or not these people have passed away, that just, they are active in the dream. So it just represents a part of you. All kinds of parts of yourself. The person that's your inner authority and like the seat of creation, that would be your mom. Your brother is your subconscious mind. And then you have kids, which represent the part of you that is represents the person that's active in creating new ideas. So all those people are living together. Now we move on to the purpose of the dream, which is you are trying to get the aspects of yourself, which are the creators, in on the bus, okay, to go to school. So you know that in your life right now, there's a place where you need to be learning something more, and you just can't get there. It could, and most of the time, these aren't like, oh, I need to be learning German because I'm going to Germany. It's things that are soul lessons. So there's something that's holding you back that doesn't allow you to move on to that part where you feel like you've grown through some experiences. So the bus thing is interesting, too, because you have this panic that you're not going to be able to get on the bus. When we dream of a car or a vehicle, that is our physical body. All right. So you also, within this trouble that you're having, this frame of mind you're in, it has something to do with something that's physical with you. So it's stopping you from moving forward, your physical body. Maybe there's something that you want to do. And you're like, gosh, I wish I could, you know, do that, but yeah. My hip isn't working. So there's something going on with your body that's stopping you from progressing. That's why you can't get on the bus and you can't get to the place of learning. Okay. And then we go to a mall, which is, you know, a collection of stores. And stores in a dream, that's a place in the universal mind where we can connect to other minds, where all things can be bought or sold or exchanged. Okay. So it's like we can connect to other people through our minds. You know this because when you're thinking of your friend and your friend calls you at that moment, that's an example of like, oh my gosh, I was just thinking of you. You know, there's a connection there. And sometimes people feel very isolated and lonely from that connection. I would say you don't like that. So maybe you have the ability to really connect to other people mind to mind, and you're trying to avoid that because you know it doesn't really serve you right now. That's why you're stuck in the mall. Because there's all of those stores and you're like, oh, you know, maybe you're a little bit intuitive and you find it overwhelming. So there's like a double layer to this dream, wanting to move forward

0: to a place of learning and also being overwhelmed with being sort of like an empath. Okay. So if that resonates with you, let me know, Kelly.
1: As all of you should do, if you get your dream interpreted by Dawn, which she can tell you how you can submit a dream at the end of this segment in a few minutes. But first, let's get to another dream. This one is from Stephanie. And Stephanie says, "Dear Dawn, in my dream, I am in a home that's having a party. For some reason, I have sewing needles and they fall on the floor in the kitchen. I'm desperately trying to pick them up before someone steps on them, but people keep knocking them on the floor. I'm setting them up on a counter and a group of people come in and want to clear the counter to play a game and push them all on the floor as I'm yelling for them to stop. The dream keeps going as I try to pick up the needles on the floor, and for one reason or another, they keep falling on the floor. At one point, I'm sitting on a bed doing it, and my daughter jumps on the bed as I yell for her to stop, and the needles go everywhere."
0: Okay.
1: That's frustrating.
0: Yes, it is. I love this dream, Stephanie, because there is one singular thing that's happening, and that is you are trying to create things. These sewing needles, those are tools to create new things, okay? And it doesn't matter what happens. You're getting in your own way because everybody else in the dream is what?
1: An aspect of you.
0: That's right. So what are you trying to create right now? But you're coming up against roadblocks because you are getting in your own way. You need those tools to move forward, and you're just not able to do it right now. That's what you were stressing about. Now, I always say this, that our minds are very dramatic when they're trying to get our attention. So, you know, this could be something like, I'm just simply trying to do the simple thing of transitioning my kids from being in school all year and transitioning myself into summertime. And you were really trying to do that. Like, how am I going to get daycare? That's one needle. How am I going to be able to get this one enrolled in summer school? That's another needle. So these are all things where you feel set back by certain things that are getting in your way. And that thing that's in your way is you. I hate to say it, but you know how to change things.
1: It can happen. It's okay.
0: Yes.
1: Take a deep breath and know you're okay and you're enough.
0: Yes.
1: Stephanie.
0: Yes.
1: And send Dawn a note. You got time for one more?
0: I do.
1: Let's go to Kathy's dream. Kathy says, "Dear Dawn, I had two dreams in the past week, very similar. Both dreams, I'm working at a place like vintage stores loaded with a lot of items. I was there helping to set it up for an upcoming sale. In both dreams, I left to take a short break. When I returned, the places were empty, clean, beautifully redone with many more rooms. In both dreams, I was so confused as to why the owners would do that last minute before opening. The only difference in the dreams were the locations, and in the second dream, I was sure I was at the wrong place, and a woman came up to me and asked to see the top of my hand. In my dream, I assumed she wanted to see my hand if it had been stamped for entry."
0: Okay, this is kind of similar to being lost in the mall, because it has to do with stores, and stores is a place in the universal mind that all things can be bought, sold, or exchanged. This would mostly be things like energies. So, you know, how you can enter a room and you can feel the vibe. And some people can, and some people are completely unaware. Kathy, you're one of those people that you are aware. So in your day, 24 to 48 hours before this, you were trying to connect more with the vibe of a group. And it was difficult to do that. So, and then you would be like, I'm going to pull back and not be so involved. And then you're like, wait a minute, I need to be involved. And I need to try to fit into this vibe. And you know that, like, you've got your inner authority in there too, because you've got these owners. And anybody that's in a higher position, like if you dream of your boss or your parents, they're all the boss of you in some way. That is your inner authority. Mm-hmm. So your inner authority stepped in and they changed things. So then you're really good at reading vibes, but then for some reason you stepped away from it because you wanted to pull back. And then you felt like you couldn't gain access again to communicating with people. And on this level, we don't really know we're doing this. We're not, unless you're like an energy practitioner or something, we're not really aware that we're doing this. But that's been your struggle. It's been about connecting to people beyond what you're saying. and your struggles with that.
1: Okay.
0: Okay, Kathy?
1: I mean, it could be. Maybe she is on a different level.
0: She might be on a different level.
1: Connected.
0: That's right.
1: And you're helping her to do that.
0: I hope so.
1: And you're hopefully connecting all of our listeners with their subconscious minds and their dream interpretations each week on Wednesday at this time. Dawn, if people want to send you a dream, what do they got to do?
0: Go to our website or our app and find our page. Just look up Bradley and Dawn. There'll be an envelope like, hey, email us here. And then you can find my name, which is It'll Be D. McLean. Find that in the subject, put dream, and then make it about a paragraph long. These are all perfect.
1: Fabulous. Thank you for sending in your dreams. And Dawn, when we come back on The Adventures of Bradley and Dawn, we have to go to food court.
0: Oh,
1: because
0: yes.
1: I saw something. Unfortunately, I think it's a thing all the way over in the UK, but maybe we can get it here. It's a new M&M flavor that I didn't know anything about.
0: Oh.
1: We'll discuss it and more when we return. Right here on My Talk 107.1.
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3: Chess boxing. Contestants will start with chess.
4: Yep.
3: And then when the time expires, the match is paused and the competitors will put on boxing gloves and step into the ring. Then after 3 minutes, they return to the board game.
4: Do you know how long it takes to wrap up boxing gloves?
3: 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I know how to wrap my hands.
5: I took a kickboxing class once. That's my only reference, but it was like a long time.
4: So I'm saying you're going to wrap the hand, do the whole bit, put the glove on.
3: You can wrap your hands wrapped while you play chess.
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3: The way you win is through...
4: By not participating. But go ahead. Keep going.
2: 1,000%. 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My Talk 107.1. 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
15: It's food court.
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20: You
21: Something's
20: wish.
21: Happening in the food court.
1: Borrow. Good afternoon. Welcome to the Adventures of Bradley and Dawn. There is an M&M's flavor that I saw on my phone today.
0: Oh.
1: And when I clicked and I looked to see where I could get this flavor because it intrigued me, I want to eat it, I realized it's only in the UK. Good afternoon. Welcome back to the Adventures of Bradley and Dawn. I know. But maybe it looks like we could order a bag online. Let me tell you about it and let's see what you think. So Mars Wrigley is expanding their confectionery portfolio with the launch of a new variant of M&M's. This comes from a press release. And that M&M's is M&M's cookie dough.
0: But oh, it is, man.
1: I know.
0: Yes, please.
1: And this was released, I think, in March-ish of this year. According to Mars Wrigley, cookie dough is a flavor that resonates strongly with younger consumers, particularly Gen Z, younger millennials, and young families. Oh, yeah, because us old Gen Xers.
0: Because we don't like it.
1: What's a cookie dough? We're a little bitter. By bringing the flavor to its flagship chocolate brand, the company aims to recruit new buyers and drive growth with bite-sized confectionery segments.
0: Okay. If it was like boba, I'd be fine with them saying that it attracts younger people. But yeah, ignoring us.
1: Please just give us these damn M&Ms. Anyway, so I saw this come up in my reels. I saw this lady eating out of a bag and I was like, what are those? And so I Googled it and I was like, why can't I order them? Well, because they're only in the UK. Now, I will say I watched a bunch of review videos. By that, I mean two or three. The reviews were not good.
0: Really?
1: Yes.
0: Good, because we can't have them.
1: But we can. We can order them. So
0: but how much do you have to pay?
1: I don't know, like $10 or something.
0: Okay, I'll Venmo you.
1: But I might order them. We'll see. It depends on
0: how good I am.
1: Yes, how good you are. No, whether I actually remember to do this, and I'm able to find a legitimate website, because the only website I found was like a German candy website, and I was like, I don't trust to give you my credit card.
0: Oh my god!
1: You know, like I don't like to give my credit card to like.
0: Oh yeah.
1: Such and such a website I've never heard of. Anyway, mm-hmm. We'll see. But the moral of the story is. Cookie dough, M&M. What do you think?
0: I really want it to be good, and I feel like we need to have everything here because we're Americans and we need everything.
1: Well, also, we invented the damn M&Ms. We should have the first chance of flavors.
0: It's not like the UK has this, like, it's not like tea. It's not like they have a connection to
1: crumpets,
0: cookie dough. Yeah, it's
1: right?
0: Like crumpet
1: like
0: M&Ms.
1: Like if it was crumpet M&Ms, go for it.
0: Yeah.
1: If it was like kidney pudding.
0: Yeah, exactly.
1: Go for it. If it was, what else they eat? Fish and chips.
0: Oh, gosh, yeah.
1: If it was mushy peas M&Ms.
0: Mm-hmm. But cookie dough belongs to us.
1: Yeah.
0: We're the ones that decided to eat it raw, like badasses.
1: Right? Yeah. Spotted dick.
0: Spotted dick M&Ms. Whoa, you know who could be their sponsor?
1: Christina Cavallari.
0: Well, Pete Davidson, too.
1: Yeah. It's a twofer.
0: Yeah.
1: Listen to the previous segment. Two segments ago. I am very excited at the thought of cookie dough because I feel like it could be really good. But the descriptions I've heard of people who've eaten them does not bode well.
0: I just thought of something.
1: What?
0: MC is going to be in London in a couple of weeks.
1: You better
0: have him bring us some.
1: Do it. Will you write this down? Because you'll forget.
0: Okay. Let me text.
1: Will you have Siri? Or are you going to text MC?
0: Yeah. He's probably busy right now, but we'll go ahead and do it anyway.
1: He can get his text later.
0: I'll say, we need cookie dough.
1: They're only available in the UK. They come in a pink bag, and they look rather large, like the peanut butter M&Ms. You know how they're bigger than the usual M&Ms?
0: Yeah, that's great, because those are the superior
1: M&Ms.
0: Some
1: people described it, though, as like chocolate sauce. Like, she's like, this tastes kind of like
0: chocolate
1: the sauce you put on, like, a kid's ice cream.
0: Oh, you know? Like Hershey sauce?
1: Yeah. So I was like, well, that's weird.
0: Yeah.
1: This other woman said it smelled, when she opened the bag, it smelled like nail polish remover.
0: Well, maybe she has COVID nose or something, because that's
1: I
0: not...
1: I hope so, because
0: that's not normal.
1: Sounds toxic.
0: Yeah. Nail polish remover.
1: Right?
0: Something's wrong.
1: And, you know, the Brits are also very snooty about their candy. Like, they look down their nose at us.
0: Oh.
1: Most of the rest of the world does, because our candy can be kind of, you know, garbage sometimes.
0: Oh, well, you know.
1: We love it. But when you have Cadbury, I understand. They have really good candy.
0: Yeah, they do.
1: Okay, so we're both ready
0: we're
1: to try
0: those
1: it. Stormer,
0: I see dots.
1: How does
0: he's going to reply.
1: How does that sound to you?
16: Cookie dough is arguably my favorite dessert of all time. I am really excited to try these. I do have some bad news, though, guys. It appears that cookie dough dates back to 7th century Persia. So I don't know if we as Americans can claim that we invented cookie dough.
1: What are you trying to do right now?
0: We didn't ask you.
18: Hang on.
0: Persia. 7th century Persia. They had chocolate chip cookies.
18: I don't mean to harsh your vibe, but
0: it's from
18: ancient
0: Persia
18: created cookie dough. And spaghetti was invented in China, and Marco Polo brought it to Italy.
16: Follow-up question.
1: Okay. Do you guys like as long as you're fine with a follow-up epithet.
16: No, a serious question. Do you guys like cookie dough bites, the candy you can get at movie theaters?
1: This is primarily why I wanted to try this, because I live with someone who's obsessed with... like cookie dough candy.
0: Okay.
1: Anytime he sees cookie dough in a candy, he wants it. That's Jamie, of course, my partner. You just got a text on.
0: Yeah, this is the answer. Three question marks. Can I get that through customs?
1: It's not weed, dude.
0: It's not weed, dude.
1: To answer your question, Stormer, yes, I love cookie dough.
0: He's going to be like, oh, you're sassy. Yeah, I like cookie dough. Do you ever buy a whole tube of cookie dough and just eat, like, keep cutting off
1: welcome
0: slivers?
1: Welcome to the 80s, because that's all we used to do. My cousin and I would be like, do you want to make cookies? And I'd be like, yeah. And then we'd eat half the log.
0: Oh, my gosh.
1: Which was probably, you know, not very good for you, but...
0: Uh-oh, he just gave me a thumbs up, which he hates it when people just do thumbs up.
1: Oh.
0: So that wasn't nice, because I said, it's not weed, dude. And he just went thumbs up.
1: Oh, so he was kind of being like, fine, whatever.
0: Yeah, fine. You biatch.
1: Why are you trying to make this difficult for us? Butter him up, whatever you got to do.
0: You're the one who made it difficult. You told me to type, it's
1: okay,
0: not weed,
1: first
0: dude.
1: Of all, I didn't tell you to type that. That was my response to you.
0: Yeah.
1: Okay, so if MC can't, one of our listeners will do it for us, because they always go the distance.
0: Yeah.
1: And if you find yourself in the UK, and you find yourself with some cookie dough M&Ms, please give it to us, because we don't have anything else.
0: BTS cookies.
1: Oh, those BTS cookie dough.
0: Yeah.
1: BTS Oreos.
0: Yeah. You guys don't love Oreos, though, so I'm
1: But the BTS Oreos I do.
0: Okay.
1: Because it sounds like the Selena Gomez Oreos, which were amazing.
0: Yeah. They're like, it's a
1: cinnamon
0: Korean.
1: Pancake.
0: Yeah. It's like a cinnamon pancake.
1: Yummy. Okay.
0: BTS.
1: If you could put anything in an M&M, what would it be? That's not already in an M&M.
0: Oh, gosh. I love cheesecake, but
1: ooh.
0: I don't know if it would go well together.
1: I could see a cheesecake M&M.
0: Like turtle cheesecake. Have the outside be like a caramel-ish.
1: The outside is a hard chocolate shell.
0: Okay, that's fine. Yeah. Caramel cheesecake M&M's.
1: Okay, I like it.
0: Yeah.
1: Storms?
16: She took mine. Cheesecake M&M's sound amazing. I don't know. This is the next thing that came to mind. I would like some kind of churro M&M experience for
1: some
16: reason.
1: That's actually smart because yeah. That's a profile everybody mm-hmm. loves these days.
0: You know, like Gen Z.
1: Gen Z. Yeah.
0: Loves churro.
1: Yeah, so we got to give people, the youngs, what they want, not the olds who've been living on this planet.
0: And that we've given up on ourselves.
1: Do you know what we've had to go through to get here?
0: With food. Stunt food.
1: Yeah. I had to eat snack wells, y'all. Don't talk to me about how hard your life is.
0: Oh.
1: We'll be right back.
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5: 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Everything entertainment.
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29: Would you tell me all the news?
16: Well, Sydney Sweeney is attached to star in Hollow, which will be a movie adaptation of The Legend of Sleepy Hollow. This is actually going to be based on a novel that's not going to be published for another year or so from now. It's going to come out in the fall of 2027. But it is a reimagining of Washington Irving's 1820 short story, The Legend of Sleepy Hollow. Centers on a school teacher, Ichabod Crane, competing with Brom Bones to earn the affection of Katrina Van Tassel, all while also dealing with the ominous Headless Horseman. So yes, Sydney Sweeney is going to do a movie about the Headless Horseman. In some other news, Netflix is working on a sequel to War Machine, the sci-fi military-themed action film that's been a juggernaut for the streamer. Alan Ritchson stars in this film. He plays a staff sergeant who comes face-to-face with a fearsome supernatural killing machine while undergoing a simulated mission. But since this movie debuted on Netflix back on March 26, it has received 139 million views, which makes it one of the top 10 most popular original films in Netflix history. And finally, Fox has announced additional premiere dates for its summer 2026 programming slate. First up on July 13th, we have new episodes of The 1% Club and The Quiz with Balls. Then on July 15th, the 16th season of MasterChef debuts, as well as a new celebrity competition series called Nation's Dumbest. Then July 24th, the 10th season of Kitchen Nightmares, and July 28th, another season of Beat Shazam. All right, that'll wrap up the dirt for this hour. For more entertainment news, go to mytalk1071.com. 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

0: Sushi muffins, cottage cheese wraps. Oh. There's always a viral recipe on the internets making its rounds. And today we need to talk about another one. This one sounds a little tastier. Good afternoon. Welcome back to the third hour of The Adventures of Bradley and Dawn. I'm the Bradley.
1: That's Bradley.
0: That was for you to go, and I'm the Dawn.
1: And I'm Junice.
0: And I'm Junice. Dot cakes. Summer in the city. Have you heard of dot cakes? Have you seen this viral phenomenon?
1: No, dot cakes.
0: So I think I live in the food corner of
1: Your algorithm is all food.
0: Yours is not so foodie. But if you are in the food corner of the algorithm, then likely you've seen dot cakes or people creating a version of their own viral dot cake. What is a dot cake, you asked, Dawn?
1: What's a dot cake?
0: Thanks for asking. It's a sprinkle coated, basically cup of cake filled with frosting and sprinkles that has been filling social media feeds and soaring, as this article says, to viral acclaim.
1: Oh.
0: Now, if you open this article, you'll see what they look like. You basically just take a piece of cake, you shove it in a cup, you put a bunch of frosting on top, and then you, press it, the top into sprinkles. So the top looks like this cute, just like, and they're the tiny nonpareil sprinkles.
1: Okay.
0: Like little tiny bowls.
1: Yes.
0: Like multicolored bowls. So they're very pretty. They're very aesthetically pleasing.
1: Okay.
0: And I don't, for whatever reason, this has just gone crazy on the internet. And now to the point where there's like savory versions of dot cupcakes that people are doing.
1: Oh, the entire top is just all
0: sprinkles.
1: Sprinkle dots.
0: Now like it comes.
1: You can't even see cake.
0: The sort of recent spark for this sensation comes from Alex and Sandra Posner. They're a mother-daughter team, and they're founders of Dot Cakes in Roslyn, New York. And again, it's just simple cake in a cup, layers of cake and frosting topped with those cute little nonpareil sprinkles.
1: Okay.
0: For a crunchy finish. I don't know what you think about cake, but the thing I love about this is it's cake in a cup. So it's not, you're not going to get a dry, crusty ass piece of cake.
1: Oh, yeah.
0: You know?
1: Oh, yeah.
0: You can just walk around with a cup, almost like ice cream. Like, I would rather have a cup of cake and frosting than ice cream.
1: Yeah. I could see this really catching on.
0: Yeah. Well, it has. It's here. And frankly, I would like to put it in our mouths.
1: Yeah, let's. I wonder if we can get it at some grocery store.
0: I'm sure people are doing. I guarantee some bakeries locally.
1: Yeah,
0: are making their very own versions of dot cakes because it always makes sense to hop on a viral trend. I think also this just gives you more frosting if you're a frosting forward person,
1: sure,
0: like I am.
1: Mm-hmm.
0: I think this just gives you a higher ratio of frosting to cake.
1: Okay.
0: But other than that, I actually saw Princess Tort version of this, which looked absolutely insane.
1: Oh, wow. Is it the same exact thing?
0: It's super easy to make it if you think about it, because it's a forgiving recipe, because you have a cup, right?
1: Yeah.
0: So if your cake, I don't know, is kind of wobbly shaped or something,
1: doesn't matter.
0: You're just cutting out a circle, sticking it in, putting a layer of frosting, sticking another layer of cakes, another layer of frosting.
1: Mm-hmm.
0: And you
1: it's
0: can
1: like
0: just,
1: those tiramisu cakes that they make like at the grocery store.
0: Or, yeah.
1: I mean, not like that I know anything about that.
0: What does that mean? You eat that on a regular?
1: I mean, yeah. They'll have like a container and it's like layered, just like basically like easy tiramisu, like or dulce de leche, just layered cake with yummy cream in it. Yeah.
0: Yeah.
1: Yeah. Well, maybe we can get like Nadia cakes to make us some, you know? Maybe if they don't do it, they'll do it for us.
0: Yeah. I would imagine.
1: I'll walk in there like I'm somebody and say, hey,
0: make
1: us some dot cakes.
0: Well, or we could just Google and see if there are people local, because I guarantee there are some people that are making this. Again, any way that we can get more cake into our lives, I am totally here for. I'm going to type in dot cakes Minneapolis. You can probably get these on Gold Belly.
1: Oh, it's probably.
0: The OGs.
1: Yeah.
0: The dot cakes has a website. So you can probably just order these.
1: Okay.
0: To be shipped.
1: I see.
0: Let's see. Order cakes. Can you get them shipped? Yeah, they've got all sorts of options.
1: Well, I think we have a mission.
0: You can get a whole cake. That's the other thing. So they've got the individual cup experience, but then you can order like an entire cake.
1: I see that this was on Good Morning America.
0: Yeah.
1: And the mother-daughter duo made a huge cake.
0: Yeah.
1: But how are they doing that? It says in the dots, like it's the Good Morning America colors, like the blue, yellow, white. And then it has the logo in there. Wonder how they're doing that.
0: Probably a stencil.
1: Okay. Yeah.
0: I would think.
1: Right. But how do you... Yeah, that's weird. I'm just thinking about how I would completely screw that up. I'd be like, okay, now we have to dip it really quick so that the other sprinkles don't come off.
0: Yeah, the big cakes, I don't think they'd dip. I think that one you just sprinkle.
1: You do it on top. Yeah.
0: I would think because they're so big. The cups are easy because you can just turn them over. Mm-hmm. Boop, boop. Put them in a bowl. Right. I'm not a huge sprinkle person. What's your feeling on sprinkles?
1: Well, I mean, they're okay to me, but I don't like have to have them. But maybe in this quantity, they're like really crunchy and good.
0: Well, I think, yeah. And I think they're just kind of visually appealing and it's cutesy.
1: Super cute.
0: Yeah.
1: Right.
0: And ladies love cutesies.
1: Ladies. Yeah. I wish we could see the ratio of men to women that order dot cakes. I would say the majority of their customers are women. It would be really cute
0: probably,
1: for a birthday party.
0: But I imagine it's rather a broad mix of people who eat the damn things because who doesn't like cake, right?
1: Yeah.
0: Okay, so if you guys have the skinny on a dot cake
1: if
0: here in the Twin Cities,
1: them, yes,
0: let us know. Because I would like to get my hands on one and I don't want to have to make it.
1: Right. Yeah.
0: Even though it looks pretty easy to make.
1: Yeah.
0: It'd be much easier than frosting an actual cake.
1: Right. Yeah.
0: Because you just squirt it in the middle.
1: That's right.
0: Or squirt it in the cup.
1: That's good. Well, I mean, this could really take off.
0: What's your favorite kind of cake?
1: I like...
0: Actually, cake frosting combo. Go.
1: Carrot cake with cream cheese frosting.
0: Okay.
1: That's the combo.
0: Stormer?
2: Great question, Bradley. Great question. I'm going to have to go with chocolate frosting, chocolate cake.
0: Chocolate frosting, chocolate cake. Okay. Like a devil's food? Like a dark, dark chocolate cake?
2: Actually, the thing that comes to mind, I don't know if they still sell this, but Sam's Club has a really good triple chocolate bundt cake. I don't know if they still sell it, but we bought it all the time when I was a kid, and kind of what I'm thinking about. I think it had a little drizzle of caramel on it, too.
0: Drizzle?
1: I like chocolate cake with like a salted caramel icing.
0: Okay, you already had your cake. It's carrot cake with cream cheese. Stormer had chocolate. And mine is yellow cake with milk chocolate frosting. Ooh, so good.
1: It's MC's favorite cake, too.
0: Is it?
1: Yellow cake specifically, not white cake.
0: Ian from Ian and Marjorie days, may he rest in peace. We miss him. He knew that I loved that cake and made me one.
1: What?
0: And it was the best yellow cake because he loved to bake.
1: Yeah.
0: And so he brought one in and it was the best cake ever.
1: Aw.
0: Yeah.
1: Yeah. It's very different from, like, I don't know how to make a yellow cake. I'm sure you can just look it up online. But
0: sure.
1: Yeah, it's definitely like in the cake mix aisle. There's a yellow cake specifically, but don't, if someone likes that, don't go trying to get them just like vanilla cake because it's not the same.
0: We were eating, we went out to dinner for our anniversary dinner last week. Our anniversary is the week before, but we're on
1: Congrats.
0: Vacation. Thank you. But the dessert we had was strawberry shortcake.
1: Okay.
0: The strawberry shortcake, I won't belabor it. It wasn't my favorite. It was kind of almost like a cornmeal-y, biscuity thing.
1: Yeah.
0: It was not my favorite.
1: Mm-hmm.
0: And I think my favorite for strawberry, when we had this whole conversation about strawberry shortcake, Jamie likes pound cake. I love angel food cake with strawberries. Have you ever had that combo?
1: Yeah. My mom
0: it's
1: used to make
0: good.
1: It. Because we had strawberries coming out of our ears growing up. And so she would make an angel food cake and then make strawberry syrup and pour it over it so that it got and like poked holes in it.
0: So my grandma she had a huge strawberry patch and she would make strawberry, basically strawberries in syrup. So we always had that. And so then whether it was ice cream or angel food cake, such a good combo.
1: Fresh from your own garden strawberries are, if you've never had those, they're nothing like store strawberries.
0: Yeah.
1: They're so sweet.
0: Or from the farmer's market. They're good. It's coming. True. Strawberry season is coming, by the way. And
1: is it still rhubarb season?
0: I just got some this weekend.
1: Okay. What are you going to do?
0: We'll find out.
1: Oh. Is it going to make some strawberry rhubarb jam?
0: Why would I do that?
1: For me?
0: Oh.
1: Because you know what's my favorite thing? I've never made jam.
0: You've never made... You told me you...
1: Oh,
0: Mom,
1: I have.
0: You're such a liar.
1: I've made jam for recipes.
0: So you're just trying to get me to make her some jam. No,
1: yeah,
0: I might,
1: I'm not very good
0: I might
1: at
0: make
1: life.
0: A batch. And if I do, obviously, I'll bring you some. Strawberries.
1: But what about that apple butter that's reduced down to like a caramel
0: it's
1: sauce?
0: It's not apple season yet, girl.
1: Okay. I'd like to put it in an order for that, too.
0: Okay. I can give you a real good deal.
1: I'll make you a yellow cake.
0: No, I was thinking I should... You know what I would love to do is just make a... We don't eat enough in my house.
1: You don't?
0: And so because I want to make like all, you know, like I go to the farmer's market. There's all this stuff. And I'm like, it would be great if I got to come up with a way to make it and then have people buy it because then I can make more of it.
1: Yeah, you're a cottage person.
0: But I don't want to have to go to the farmer's market.
1: Oh.
0: And I ain't telling people where I live.
1: Well, true.
0: What if I just ran around on a bike?
1: Yeah, like an ice cream man. And put, this is not drugs, on the outside, because that's sometimes what people...
0: And what if, I'll just play a song?
1: Yeah.
0: Pump up the jam, pump it up, because it's jam!
1: Yeah!
0: And I'll ride around on my bike, and I'll hand, I'll...
1: Well, you wear
0: I'll deliver
1: a little
0: jam,
1: hat.
0: A little jam hat?
1: Yeah, a little jam hat that has a spinny top on it.
0: Okay, look for my jam bike.
1: And then you can
0: this
1: have...
0: summer.
1: I mean, it's good exercise.
0: Yeah.
1: You could have your CrossFit.
0: Well, they
1: buds.
0: Used to have Taco Cat, right? That would ride around and deliver tacos. And then my favorite bakery, Launa Bread, they used to, that's how they got started.
1: Oh, wow.
0: They
1: really?
0: They were doing bread delivery on a bike.
1: Cool.
0: Yeah.
1: Okay.
0: So jam, it's where it's at. Pump up
1: I
0: the jam.
1: I think you get tired of.
0: But it'll be like the little Calliope version. You know, boom, boom, boom, boom, boom, yeah. Boom, boom, boom, boom, boom, boom. And when you hear that sound, you know, it's the jam man.
3: Oh, that's just the jam man. Let's all go get some jam.
1: Yeah.
0: They're like, stay away from that bike, kids.
1: Stay away from the jam man.
3: The jam man.
0: When we come back on The Adventures of Bradley and Dawn, Blake Lively is posting thirst traps of her husband. That's not strange at all.
1: Oh, Lord.
0: But we'll talk about it when we return.
4: Morning, sunshine.
5: Hi, Allie. 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
6: The woman who did not give up her seat is not the ass hat. You know, if the plane goes down, you're assigned to that seat. 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
6: seat.
5: Girl, that's absolutely... 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
5: Oh, God, I love Allie.
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1: Well, here's Blake Lively acting like she didn't have some dumb lawsuit for 2 years that she started. Welcome back to the Adventures of Bradley and Dawn. I've been noticing the things that Blake Lively has been posting on her Instagram page and social media.
0: Okay.
1: Acting like nothing's happened. She wants people to know for sure that her and Ryan Reynolds are in love with each other and that she lusts after him. Now, you know, we don't see pictures on his Instagram of her, you know, and him lusting after her. So she's trying to make this relationship still happen if we truly believe that they could be headed for divorce. I know that's a lot, but let's go back here. So she posted this photo of Ryan Reynolds last week, and it was what they would call a thirst trap. So he's in this tank top.
0: This is what they call a thirst trap.
1: Yeah. So he's in a tank top, and, you know, he's got his guns out because that's the kind of guy Ryan Reynolds is. And so then she zoomed in on his arm and then had like googly eyes, like, ooh, look at how muscular my husband is. And now she has shared a picture of him holding one of her Birkin bags. Now, this is a luxury bag. It's Hermes. And if you watch Real Housewives, you know what I'm talking about. It's a Hermes Kelly bag, which is arguably one of the smallest bags that they have. It's really like a little purselet. And for some reason, they think it's okay to charge $26,000 for this bag.
0: Yeah, well, fancy.
1: Right. So everybody on Real Housewives of Beverly Hills, I mean, there's a whole storyline regarding this one lady who they don't think has enough money to be spending on this kind of stuff, that she bought a Kelly bag. So this is a Birkin Kelly bag, Hermes Kelly bag, not a Birkin. And it's worth that much. I mean, you can also pay like anywhere from $25,000 to $50,000 for this stupid small bag. Which is really just there to say, I have money.
0: But yeah, it's a status symbol.
1: It is a status symbol. And I'm like, do you have to do that as, you know, an A-list celebrity? I can understand people who are wanting to be noticed for having money, like on Real Housewives, to be doing that. But you? I don't know. It's kind of weird. And I also think that it's weird that she's just trying to get money out of Justin Baldoni's side of the lawsuit that he tried to have against her that never went through. So they're wanting him to pay the legal fees for the lawsuit that didn't happen, that was dismissed before it even got to trial.
0: Yeah.
1: So her lawyers are trying to go back and say, you owe Blake this money for us having to do work for her. Now pay us. We don't know if that's going to happen. You know, Judge Lyman, who is the judge in this case, is ultimately the one to decide whether or not they can go through with that. But would you, if you're asking someone for money, claiming you need that money, would you be posting a $26,000 purse on your Instagram?
0: Well, yeah, because you're clueless. I mean, you know, I also think it's not about needing the money.
1: Oh, right.
0: She's not making a case for, you know, I'm destitute. She's making a case that she's in the right and money is not the object. The thing here is reputational for her. The whole goal of filing this lawsuit is that so she can claim some sort of victory in the narrative that she has set forth from the very beginning, which is that Justin Baldoni and Wayfarer, that she was the victim of them by way of this retaliation campaign and the allegations, which she was never able to prove in a court.
1: Right. Exactly.
0: Yeah. So I don't think she's thinking about ostentatious displays of wealth. If that were the case, she wouldn't have gone to the Met Gala, et cetera.
1: True. Yeah. All right. So moving on from that, here's a purse, same designer, Hermes. And
0: purse chat.
1: It's purse chat. Here's a tale of two purses. Now we have Bianca Censori. There is a picture of her, and you can find it on our show links page. She is probably at the airport. She is holding this bag. I know she's in Australia because she has on a fur coat, and it's cold there right now. So she has this bag that is, you might not know that she's 5'3". So she's, you know, I would say shorter in stature. The bag is half of her body.
0: No, it's huge. She could literally fit in this bag.
1: She could
0: put the bag down, sit in it.
1: Yeah.
0: And Kanye could pick her up.
1: That's true.
0: And carry her off.
1: So this is an Hermes 50 bag. And other people, you know, they go on. This is an article from Page Six, you know, and it's like, these are the other people that have this bag. So-and-so has this in a canvas bag. It is kind of a funny visual just because it is such a big bag. I would just see it as she's using it as a carry-on, you know? Like, I doubt if people are carrying that bag around as their actual purse.
0: No, again, this is just an ostentatious display of wealth.
1: Yeah.
0: That's exactly what this is.
1: Yeah. And that's what celebrities do, and that's why we click on articles like this.
0: Of course.
1: You're welcome.
0: Thank you for Purse Chat, Dawn. When we come back, it's one-star review chat. We go through the internet, find some funny one-star reviews, read them to you in weird voices, and you laugh and listen along when we return right here on My Talk 107.1.
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23: Hey, Kendall here for Helmuth & Johnson Law Firm. I was just chatting with Mary Ellen. She is one of the attorneys over in their Woodbury office, and she specifically does business law. So things like mergers and acquisitions, which when someone says that to me, I'm like, yeah, that's above my pay grade. But one thing that she was talking about that I said, actually, this does affect maybe a lot of people listening right now, is that you're someone who has built up a business. And you thought maybe your kids would want to take it over, but they really don't. She's there to go, all right, how can we help you figure this out? Like any weird liability things, trademarks, compliance, help the buyer and the seller of the business. And how does it work? She even talked to me and she goes, you know, if you want some, if your kids don't want to take over your business, I have some ideas to how to help you make sure that the next person who's lining up does it in a way that makes you feel good too. It was a great conversation. And here's the deal. People like Mary Ellen and the attorneys over at Helmuth & Johnson, that is exactly what they do. 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
24: And all you'd ever hear me say is how I picture me.
2: And let's take a look at your 5 Eyewitness News Twin Cities weather for this hour. Your forecast for the rest of today: partly cloudy skies with a high of 86, and then partly cloudy tonight as well with a low of 65. Looking ahead to tomorrow for your Thursday, partly sunny skies, but maybe there will be a stray shower or two developing as we hit a high of 81. And right now, my talk, it's partly sunny and 84.
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30: 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I don't understand it.
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1: It is Cleveland area attractions.
0: Fabulous. I'm going to take us to another famous landmark, this time in our own backyard up north in Duluth. Actually, just north of Duluth in Two Harbors. It's the Split Rock Lighthouse.
1: Oh, fun.
0: It's a lot of fun. It's beautiful and it's nice. Let's begin there. Nasheen was not impressed by Split Rock Lighthouse, despite its beauty and setting of natural wonder, and gave it this 1 star review.
35: I don't get the point. To go inside a lighthouse for $15 per adult, $8 a kid? I just wanted to take a pic near the mountain with the lighthouse behind it. We asked the person on the counter, and she was very non-friendly and was not replying us properly at all. We asked us that we just wanted to take to pics, to, so she replied, I'm sorry. So she replied that everything costs money, instead of guiding that the place we wanted pics was not from this ticket. What a total waste of money for us. Nasheen, honey, girl,
1: oh,
0: I'm confused.
1: Yeah.
0: So, to your first point, you don't understand the cost of an attraction. You know, it's so funny because a lot of people were like, you want me to pay $15 for a lighthouse? I'm like, yeah. Do you understand that landmarks and tourist attractions require upkeep
1: Thank
0: and maintenance?
1: You. If you want it to still
0: and
1: be
0: a
1: there.
0: Person who has to be paid to work there.
1: Thank you.
0: Things cost money, y'all. And $15 in this economy, you can't get a cup of coffee and a donut for $15.
1: No.
0: And you want to be able to spend the afternoon at a beautiful lighthouse that's got a cute little gift shop and, you know.
1: And have a real life experience instead of just scrolling Instagram.
0: Exactly.
1: You can't get away with scrolling Instagram without $15.
0: Exactly.
1: Because you're going to buy something dumb on it. Okay. Let's go to Cleveland.
0: Which you do.
1: I have. Guilty. Okay, let's go to the Cleveland Botanical Garden. This is a bizarre review, I will say. And Juju, you too, had this one-star review. Cleveland Botanical is probably the strangest place I ever visited. First time I went there, they had a fire

0: my parking ticket and run back up. No one will make eye contact, and the same angry guy begins to reach for my ticket, and a pleasant lady plucks the ticket from my hand just before the exchange. She hands it back, all set. From that point on, every employee that worked there seemed absolutely miserable, and one young lady stood completely frozen, not moving a muscle.
1: It was a statue.
0: Facing a tree the entire time we were near her post, as in the turtle area. She never moves for at least 4 minutes, not a muscle. Like, everyone is avoiding contact to the point they look like they're praying for invisibility. The botanical creation is a wonder. So many forms of life, pieced and molded together into one giant magnificent creation. The entire thing is alive and magnificent and creepy, too. At the base of the tree is a crack. And if you stand on it, you can feel this rumble deep in the ground. That part was cool, but I've never felt so uncomfortable in a place around the people, but mesmerized in the beauty and oddness of this creation. Even though I have a membership for a year, I won't be returning. I'm very put out that we were treated this way. We did not bother to explore further.
1: Okay.
0: What?
1: A lot of contradictions.
0: Did you, like, eat some gummies before
1: yeah.
0: you went or take some mushrooms? I don't know, but you're talking about a girl who's just facing a tree and not looking.
1: Could have
0: and
1: been
0: moving.
1: A statue.
0: Could have been.
1: Yeah, also, I would just, you know, the world is a hard place some days, most days, for a lot of people, most all of us. So if you're at a tourist attraction, which you apparently thought was beautiful and amazing,
0: yeah,
1: despite its
0: exactly.
1: creepiness, which that's
0: you thought it was creepy.
1: Bonus for some people. I don't understand the like obsession with these people didn't smile at me.
0: No.
1: Like, who told you you were promised
0: smiles?
1: Smiles or kindness.
0: True. It's like, it's not like they just open and you're the first customer.
1: If you get it,
0: it's
1: be
0: their
1: grateful.
0: Job. Yeah.
1: You know? And if you don't, I just don't think I would say, I'm never going back to that place because the people, I mean, look, if the point of the place is the people, that's a different thing, right?
0: If it's called Make Friends at the Botanical Garden,
1: yeah, but this is a
0: offended.
1: Place where the main event is non-alive, well, non-human.
0: Yeah, exactly.
1: Things.
0: And they work there because they might not want to deal with people.
1: Yeah, I mean, trust. If I were at the botanical garden, I'd be like, I'm here for the plants, not
0: yeah,
1: the people.
0: Exactly.
1: All right, let's go back up north to the Split Rock Hal.
0: Sure.
1: At Two Harbor. Somebody by the name of Sky did not find it very appealing and gave it
2: this one-star review.
3: Drove up here 2.3 hours, knowing there's an admission fee and hours. Got there, and it's under construction, and couldn't go in anything or walk down the docks. Only could walk up the stairs at the base of the lighthouse. Mm. I think they meant stairs.
0: Okay.
3: Of the lighthouse, and inside the building where there's poster boards to rate. After getting there and finding out that it's still the full price, even though you don't get to experience what they should have.
0: Mm.
3: Very disappointed in the workers' response to our concerns and what we will get to see.
1: Okay.
0: Mm.
1: Sometimes places are under construction, and most places have hours and an admission fee.
0: Please check the website before
1: so
0: you go anywhere.
1: If you're somebody else, I didn't include this one, but somebody else was like, we showed up and they weren't open. It was like,
0: well,
1: yeah, well, that's...
0: No, you were
1: you
0: coming.
1: You got a call.
0: Yeah. And people that always complain about how far they drove, that's on you.
1: Yeah.
0: You chose to drive that
1: far. I'm
0: sorry,
1: but if I'm going to drive hundreds of miles to see something, you better know I'm going to call and be like, hey, y'all,
0: hey, y'all
1: open
0: on Thursday.
1: Yeah.
0: Okay, let's go back to Cleveland area attractions. This
1: it
0: is
1: rocks.
0: The Buckland Museum of Witchcraft and
1: Whoa,
0: Magic.
1: Sounds like it's up your alley.
0: Dan had this one-star review. We just went today. I'm not sure that the cost justifies the tour. We got a quick intro as we walked in, and then He left to greet people who just arrived. We walked around for a while, and by the time he came back to tell us more, we were ready to leave. Meanwhile, a guy

0: guy in the corner offered us a tarot card reading for $25. Super nice guys, but sketchy neighborhood and not much to see. Entire museum is in one big room. Make the readings a part of the tour, and it would have been a lot more fun. You ready? Response from owner at the Witchcraft Museum.
1: Okay, this would be interesting.
0: I hope this review gave you the peace you need. I donated quite a bit of money to the food pantry you mentioned in your review with you in mind. What?
1: What?
0: And you put a spell on me. Excuse me? That's creepy. It's so creepy, and I'm scared. Review gave you the peace that you need.
1: You think they put a spell on him?
0: Yeah.
1: That
0: means
1: that?
0: I donated to something. I doxed you. I looked into you and saw that you reviewed a food pantry highly, so I donated a lot of money
1: to it. Oh, because I was like, I don't remember them mentioning a food pantry.
0: No, he creeped on his profile, then donated it. I mean, you're in trouble.
1: It could be a lady. Why do you assume it's a he?
0: Oh,
1: it's the witches.
0: Yeah.
1: It's not Warlock.
0: Warlocks.
1: Warlock? Are you a Warlock?
0: Or a witch?
1: A witch.
0: Well, the witch did that, and the witch probably also cursed you.
1: Oh, my God.
0: So I don't know. That's scary. Don't give the Witchcraft Museum a one-star review. They're witches.
2: Witches.
1: Witches are for bitches. Okay. What? I like witches. Some of my best friends are witches.
0: Yes.
1: Okay, let's go back to the Split Rock Lighthouse.
0: Okay.
1: Again, beautiful place up north in Duluth, but Mark was like, no, not having it. It's not my thing. I gave it a one-star review. Okay. But the $12 charge to walk 100 yards down a trail and look at a lighthouse is unreasonable. We had 4 people in our car, drove off as we've seen it before. A $50 bill for a stop and go is a ripoff. Buy a postcard. Check out the free lighthouses in Duluth. There's no way the upkeep and grounds justifies this level of fundraising by the Historical Society. Folks next to us at the visitor center balked and walked too. It may be a $5 bill for a donation max. I'm certain they lose numbers of people that would enjoy this as a quick visit if not for the pinhead that thought a dollar a minute was a fair admission. Visitor Center is a 3 out of 10.
0: Oh.
1: If you have seen a lighthouse on your bucket list, go for it. But overrated for the price. The state park is not connected, so it's even more expensive if you want to explore the park. Keep driving is my advice.
0: Ugh.
1: God, you sound fun, Mark.
0: Mark, you're on the 3 other people don't like you that are with you. I guarantee. What do you want from a lighthouse?
1: Like, first of all, $12 to walk 100 yards down a trail and look at a lighthouse seems actually reasonable.
0: It's fine. And if you have 4 people, that's what you're doing for the day.
1: What did you want them to have? Like, I don't know, topless dancers?
0: Do you want topless dancers on a boat? You go up there and you look out and you're like, here's a boat.
1: Let's signal them
0: like lighthouses do. Oh, wait, look closer. There's strippers on the boat. Give them a signal and tell them to come closer.
1: And then you get like a cheese platter?
0: Yeah.
1: Like, what do you want?
0: And people carry you in over the rocks back to your car.
1: Yeah.
0: And it's
1: then
0: a
1: you
0: lighthouse.
1: Get a foot massage.
0: Yeah.
1: Yeah. And someone gives you their OnlyFans account password. This is not, you literally, Stormer's very excited about all of these benefits.
0: He's going to the lighthouse.
1: Hey.
0: Okay, let's do one more. Let's go to the this is Cleveland attraction. So in Cleveland, there's a sign that says Cleveland, and it's written like in cursive. You've probably seen it. The Cleveland script sign. Julie has this one-star review.
3: We went to get a picture on our last night visiting Cleveland. Turns out they don't light up the sign at all. So we actually missed it the first time we drove past. And for the picture, we had to use our own lights, which, as a photographer, I happen to have in my car. When we did find it, we parked in a lot across the street that had a sign that said it was open until 11 p.m. We were there around 9:50 p.m. A few minutes later, a passerby pointed out a cop right next to my minivan. I had been setting up lights and didn't notice. My husband ran over, and the cop was PO'd at us because apparently they now close a lot at 10 p.m., despite the sign indicating otherwise. He moved our car to the next lot so we could take our picture without having our car towed. Definitely a disconnect between the Tourism Bureau and the law enforcement, and a disappointment in an overall friendly city. You're reviewing
1: a sign.
3: And it's not a lit up sign. So you went at night expecting it to be lit up. And then you're complaining that you didn't get a ticket, essentially. So what's the problem here? You think he didn't give you a ticket? Why are you getting mad about it and harboring?
1: It's not a huge sign, by the way.
3: No. And they're mad that they missed the sign. So once again, that's on you.
1: Yeah. Wow. Do better.
3: Yeah.
1: Cleveland.
3: What did they expect? Strippers and a foot massage
1: again,
3: at the Cleveland sign?
1: What is this? The Split Rock Right House? Split Rock. Oh my God. Why is that so hard to say?
3: Split
1: Rock Right House.
3: Try it again. Do it.
1: Split Rock Right House. Split Rock Lighthouse. There we go.
3: Yes.
1: Now you do it.
3: Split Rock Lighthouse.
1: Oh, you did it. Stormer?
2: Split Rock, blah, blah, blah.
1: Yeah, see? Split Rock Lighthouse.
2: Split Rock, blah, blah. Dang it. Wow, why is that hard?
1: Yeah, it's
3: Split
1: hard.
3: Split Rock Lighthouse.
1: Split Rock Lighthouse.
2: Can we play the 5-second rule now?
1: We'll be right back.
3: Yeah.
4: Brittany and Kendall.
5: You asking people around the office about what your experience is going to be like tonight for your spray tan is pretty fun.
6: It's pretty.
5: Because you're like somewhat like weirdly nervous about it. And I'm like, it's just a spray tan, right?
6: Why is this so scary? And so then everyone's talked me through it, including Kendall. And they're like, you're going to pick up your butt and you're going to show your booty hole. And I was like, what? Do we all just know that? I'm a little worried because I almost got naked for the Reiki guy who actually put a blanket on me.
5: Yeah. Not only do I not want you to take your clothes off, actually add another layer, please.
6: So I'm so scared.
5: Yeah.
6: I'm going to be like, okay, walk out naked. And they're like, you pervert.
5: Yeah.
6: Go back in there.
4: Brittany and Kendall with producer Mike. 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My Talk 107.1. 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
4: 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The Adventures of Bradley and Don. Where talk is fun. My Talk 107.1. 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

0: 5 second rule.
1: And welcome into another exciting edition of the 5 second rule, the game where my talk hosts have 5 seconds to say three things. Let's meet our contestants for the game today, per usual. That's Bradley Trainer. And that's Don McLean.
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1: Oh, gosh.
3: Split Rock Lighthouse.
1: I did it!
3: Oh,
1: give him a
3: Split Rock Lighthouse!
1: Whoa!
3: Split Rock Lighthouse!
2: What'd you got it? You got it.
1: Split Rock Lighthouse.
2: Yeah!
4: Now we all got it. Listen to the previous segment.
1: Okay, we did it, guys. Congratulations.
2: Great.
1: By the way, it's Hump Day! Yeah! How you guys feeling? It's halfway through your work weeks.
2: I'm feeling pretty good.
4: Yeah, I'm excited.
2: Yeah.
1: Okay, I'm glad you guys are excited. And I think you'll be very excited about our topic for the game today. We're not celebrating a national day or anything. Actually, for the first time since October 2024, you guys, we're going to be talking about a person for the 5 second rule, not just any person. I was really excited to see the news today that this individual may be in their next publationship. Looks like maybe they're getting cozy with Brett Goldstein, who's their co-star in the upcoming movie Office Romance.
2: Okay.
1: Apparently, they also went to a Broadway show together back in early 2025. But another source says the relationship actually has lost momentum and it fizzled out between them since last year, even though they still have a movie to promote.
2: Oh, funny. They're talking about it now.
1: That individual, ladies and gentlemen, boys and girls, Jennifer Lopez is going to be our topic today for the 5 second rule. We don't often do actual celebrities for this game, but with the news of J-Lo's next publicationship, I couldn't help myself.
2: Oh, great. Let's do it.
4: I appreciate this. This is very thoughtful of you.
1: Thank you very much. Now, which one of you guys wants to go first today?
4: Dawn, I'm going to go first today.
2: Okay.
1: All right, Bradley, let's start with this one. You have 5 seconds. Name three songs by Jennifer Lopez.
4: I'm Just Jenny from the Block, and then that one where you go boom, boom, and a shake, shake.
2: Great.
1: Yep, Jenny from the Block, Love Don't Cost a Thing, If You Had My Love, Waiting for Tonight, On the Floor featuring
4: Waiting for
1: Pitbull.
4: Tonight.
1: Let's see, I'm Real with Ja Rule, Ain't It Funny, All I Have, Let's Get Loud.
4: Oh, I know that song. Let's Get Loud.
2: Because he sings it sometimes in the office repeatedly. You do.
1: You do, actually, yeah.
4: Do I?
2: Yeah, that and Pump Up the Jam.
4: Pump Up the Jam.
2: It's the newest one.
1: Well, that's because he's thinking about strawberries.
2: Yeah,
4: because I'm going to have my jam bike where I ride around town and deliver homemade jams.
2: Yeah.
4: And it's got a little melody that plays.
2: Yeah, you want it to be a calliope.
1: Any chance you could sell a sourdough on the side?
2: Yeah.
1: Okay.
4: Why not? Just throw in a loaf?
1: Yeah.
4: And a jam?
1: Get a little bread basket that attaches to the side. A little basket car for your bread basket.
4: Yeah.
1: That'd be adorable.
2: Right.
1: All right, Don, we're going to your turn now. Again, we're talking about J-Lo today for the 5 second rule. We don't often focus just on celebrities for this game, but we are today. Don, you have 5 seconds. Name three Jennifer Lopez movies.
2: Geely, Dream, that Dream one, and This Is Me Now.
1: Oh, yeah, the documentary.
4: Yeah.
2: Mm-hmm. Yeah. What was that Dream one where she goes into her, she gets hooked up to, you know, in a lab and then they go inside of her dreams?
4: Wow.
1: Inception?
2: No, but it's.
4: Of the people whose dreams I'd like to visit, not Jennifer Lopez.
2: Yeah.
1: Hmm.
4: I feel like it would just, I would have to.
2: Somebody
4: have to
2: knows
4: get dressed
2: out there.
4: Up. It would be, yeah, it'd be a lot of pressure.
1: Sounds
4: yeah.
1: good. Some big time J-Lo movies, though. Out of Sight, Hustlers, Selena, of course, probably my favorite J-Lo movie.
2: Of course.
1: The Wedding Planner, Made in Manhattan, Monster in Law with Jane Fonda.
2: Wow.
4: Well, that Office one she's doing with Brett Goldstein. What's it called?
2: Sure.
4: Office Supply.
2: Office Romance.
1: Yes, Office Romance. Oh, I forgot about Anaconda. I like that movie,
2: too.
1: Oh,
2: my gosh. That's hilarious. Unintentionally.
1: I still haven't seen the Paul Rudd Jack Black one yet. I think it's on HBO Max
2: so
1: now,
2: good.
1: And I just haven't gotten around to it
2: it's
1: yet.
2: It's really funny.
1: Okay, good. Awesome. All right. Great job so far, you guys. Bradley, we are back to your turn now. Again, we're talking about J-Lo. Bradley, you have 5 seconds. Hey, I kind of just said one. You have 5 seconds. Name three nicknames or stage names Jennifer Lopez is known by.
4: J-Lo, Jenny from the Block, and Geely.
1: Yep, J-Lo, Jenny from the Block, those are the two big ones. Apparently, she also goes by Lola, Jay Sizzle, and La Lopez.
4: Jay Sizzle.
2: La Lopez.
1: Apparently, it's from the early 2000s, apparently.
4: Living La Vida La Lopez.
1: All right, great job, Bradley. Don, we are back to your turn now. Ooh, we get to get into some subjective questions now regarding Jennifer Lopez.
2: No,
1: Don McLean, you have 5 seconds. Name three activities you would like to do with Jennifer Lopez.
2: Her to give me a makeover, us to go shopping and she pays, and us to go to France and she pays.
1: As long as she pays.
2: Yeah, she pays. I'm ready to do anything as long as she pays. Yeah.
1: Yeah.
2: I mean, not anything, but
4: she would pay.
1: As long as she pays.
2: Yeah.
4: She's like, look, I have a certain standard. I'll just take care of it.
2: And so you need to also wear these diamonds.
4: Diamonds!
2: Quit buying those diamonds online.
4: Yeah, your crap dust diamonds.
2: Mm-hmm.
1: They're beautiful. Shine bright like a diamond, Don McLean.
4: Don got Bradley. These diamonds. It's basically the cremated seed. Remains of pets.
2: No, it's the lab-grown diamonds.
4: Yeah, that's how they grow them in the lab. They take dust from people's dead pets.
2: Okay.
4: And compress them down into little diamonds for you.
2: Let's talk about J-Lo again.
1: Well, I want to know what kind of activities Bradley wants to do with J-Lo.
4: We're going to hang out at the pool. We're going to go eat lunch somewhere and have the paparazzi take photos of us. And then she's going to introduce me to all our famous friends.
1: Okay.
4: Yeah.
1: All right. That sounds like a lovely day with J-Lo.
3: So too.
1: If I had the opportunity, I would like to go get ice cream with Jennifer Lopez. Although
4: on
1: we don't
4: bike.
1: Actually get ice cream. We just buy the ice cream and then ride a bicycle around the ice cream shop for an hour.
4: Yeah, for
1: that's
4: paparazzi.
1: What I would like to do. We could get a tandem.
4: Yeah.
2: That's great.
1: It'd be great.
2: You'd have to actually do some work, though.
4: I just want to do...
1: As long as she pays for it.
2: Yeah.
4: At some point in my life, I want to do a paparazzi stroll with a celebrity. I should be clear to the universe because... The universe is like, sure, you want to do it.
1: If you want, I could follow you around with a camera to make you feel like a celebrity.
4: It's very soap dish of you, but I would like a celebrity paparazzo.
1: You don't have it. Do you have any like big bushes near your house that I can hide in? Let me finish my sentence, sir.
4: I ain't doing a paparazzi stroll with no big bush.
1: Unless it's a merkin.
2: Gosh.
4: Bradley Trainor's dating a big bush.
1: Oh, Jamie would be proud.
4: Yes, he would.
1: All right, Bradley, we are going back to your turn now. Again, another subjective question about Jennifer Lopez, and actually it involves questions themselves. Bradley, you have 5 seconds. Name three questions you would like to ask Jennifer Lopez.
4: How much did you pay for that house? Are you really sleeping with Brett Goldstein? And... when did you know it was over with Ben Affleck?
2: Good.
1: Any questions you would like to ask Don McLean?
2: Yeah. Is there any questions you'd like to ask me? Are there?
4: Cute.
1: Oh, that's adorable.
4: No, what do you want to ask Jennifer Lopez?
1: Yeah, come on.
2: Can you remember any of the dances that you did on when you were a fly girl on In Living Color?
4: Okay.
2: How much money do you make off your perfume every year?
1: And what's your favorite ice cream flavor?
2: That's right.
4: Those were wonderful questions, Stormer. As
1: thanks.
4: Always, for the 5 Second Rule listeners, if you missed any of that, you can go listen to the third hour of our podcast or just listen to a whole 3 hours because it's up and online. Don't forget Blinded by the Item, of course. Up next, we've got Brittany, Michael, and Leah today, I believe. To titillate you for the next 3 hours, we'll be back again tomorrow, Thursday, right here on My Talk 107.1.
2: Bye!
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0: 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Welcome to the Justice for the Injured Legal Minute with personal injury attorney Mike Bryant of Bradshaw & Bryant. Mike, with so many people biking this time of year, what are the most important laws cyclists should know before riding on the road?
6: You need to make sure you're aware of where you're at. There's some cities that have ordinances that don't allow you to ride on the sidewalk and force you to be out on the road. There's other ones that are open where you got actual bike lanes that you can ride with. The key is for the bicyclists to understand that they need to watch out for other cars. they have to follow the rules of the road as long as they're on the road. That being said, people in cars have to understand they're much bigger than bicycles, so they have to make sure they're keeping an eye out for them, they're giving them the right of way when necessary, and making sure they're keeping everybody safe.
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12: Well, good afternoon, my talkers. My name is Leah, and I have a look at your roadways this afternoon as we kick off the BK show. Minnesota East 36 eastbound, there is a crash between I-35W and Minnesota 51. That is in the Roseville area. A little further south, I-494 eastbound between Penn Avenue and I-35W in Bloomington. Look out for a crash there. And if you're cruising around the Little Canada area between exit 46, that's on I-35E and exit 113, you are on I-694 westbound. There is a crash there causing some delays. For your weather, probably the last true blue gorgeous afternoon for a few days. We've got a return of showers and thunderstorms tomorrow. Lower afternoon highs for Thursday afternoon, only about 80 degrees, 79 on Friday with more thunderstorm action expected. Right now, it is 84 at my talk.
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12: Well, the little wedding was just the amuse-bouche for Dua Lipa and Callum Turner. The newlyweds quietly married in a small civil ceremony in London last Sunday. And apparently they're planning a three-day Sicilian celebration this weekend, according to Page Six. According to sources, quote, the actual wedding weekend is June 5th through 7th at the Villa Valgunera in Bagheria, Sicily, near Palermo, Italy. It's going to be a huge, ultra-luxurious affair. Hoping for lots of paparazzi pics. And Andy Cohen is thriving this Gemini season. Not only is his Bravoverse the most sensational it's been since Scandal, it looks like the June 2nd birthday boy also has a new man in his life. After his birthday dinner in New York City last night, Cohen was snapped walking and holding hands with the very handsome Kevin Sobieski. This is according to TMZ. Let's hope it works out better than some of the other Bravo relationships we've seen recently. And Shia LaBeouf is staying out of trouble for once. Sort of. The whole star has taken a plea deal for charges related to the Mardi Gras bar fight earlier this year that led to his arrest in New Orleans. The judge gave LaBeouf a six-month suspended sentence for pleading guilty to disturbing the peace, and the simple battery charges he was facing were dropped. That's your dirt this hour. Don't worry, though. We've got plenty coming up in just 1 minute. Keep it right here. My Talk 107.1.
14: Sure is. We're obsessed with the world of pop culture and entertainment. Where talk is fun. My Talk 107.1.

0: go, girls.
1: Let's freaking go! I'm not gonna lie. I'm being fake.
2: You're being very fake. You just, as we were about to start this show, looked at me and said, my day is over.
1: Like, my day is done.
2: I was like, no, actually, your day is just about to begin. The show hasn't even started yet. Why, for one, are you in your pajamas?
1: Yeah.
2: And two, I'm assuming that's part of why you feel like your day is done?
1: Yeah, I feel like my day is done. Okay, so we had another reunion party here for Summer House.
2: Yes.
1: We've really been leaning into it. One of the sales reps rents out the conference, and we watched the Summer House reunion. It was part two of the today.
2: Okay.
1: And it was so fun. I invited my sister, so she came. And
2: that's
1: we decided
2: fun.
1: Yeah, we decided to pick a theme. So in Summer House, they have a party every week, and they pick a theme.
2: Okay.
1: And one of those was Snooze Fest, and where you like have like bed rot, you wear pajamas,
2: yep.
1: And it's super fun. So we all did, and by we all, I mean me, Crisco, and my sister, and Christy Gavin.
2: Yeah.
1: That's it.
2: Okay.
1: Wore our pajamas.
2: Nobody
1: in.
2: Else
1: Everyone
2: did.
1: Everyone was supposed to.
2: Oh.
3: I got pajama pants on.
2: Okay.
3: You talked me out of buying the matching top for these pants, Brittany,
1: okay,
3: so
1: actually,
3: that's on you.
1: I did make the right call on that. But yeah, you do look cute. But you look like a normal outfit, you have to admit.
3: Yeah, I got to go to the grocery store after this.
1: I get that.
3: I have your confidence.
1: Crisco did buy women's pajamas.
2: Oh, okay.
1: Yeah. So I
2: How'd
1: love that.
2: Look?
1: And everyone, somebody asked him, are those yours? I go, I would not borrow a grown man my pajamas.
3: I literally thought he had borrowed pajamas from Brittany.
2: Oh, well.
3: I did. I didn't ask her out loud.
1: I just posted the video. It's on Brittany Hagen Talks. I think it's on our socials as well, my talk.
2: So good.
1: Yeah, so we watched it. And here's the thing. I normally watch all my reality shows at night in my pajamas, and then I go to sleep.
2: Sure. That makes sense. It checks out.
1: So my body is so confused. Like, I have tired eyes.
2: Mm-hmm.
1: I am tired.
2: Yeah.
1: I don't understand, like, how my day keeps going.
2: Well, we got coffee. We've got options. We can get you back into it.
1: I'm going to need something a little more next level than coffee. You're going to need to scare me.
3: You might need, like, Bravo level
2: Celsius? Oh, I'm going to need to scare you?
1: Like,
2: oh, okay.
1: At some point, attack me my life.
2: Got it.
1: But, like, actually don't, but like, do give me a fear that will ignite.
2: I got you.
1: A fight or flight in me.
2: I got you.
1: And hopefully it'll be both.
2: Sounds great.
1: I already regret saying it.
2: Because
1: eyes are really serious.
2: It's going to happen. And the best part is you never know when it's coming.
1: Nope. Now I don't like it.
2: Nope.
1: I regret it. I've kind of been next leveling a lot of things at work. I don't know what it is. It's like, it was a full moon on Sunday and I'm stirring things up. I am a Gemini.
2: Mm-hmm.
1: It's Gemini season. We started the walking challenge. We're talking about the walking challenge at work.
2: Yeah, when does that officially kick off? I just need to know for my own sanity.
1: I think the 15th.
2: Okay,
1: all
2: cool.
1: Hey, anybody who knows me personally that's listening, which I know you guys like other shows better, so you wouldn't be listening to this. It's fine. It doesn't hurt my feelings. I will not be talking to you for 2 weeks unless we are walking.
2: And keep in mind, the walking challenge, remind us all what that is. How does that work?
1: In the building, you team up with a bunch of different people. You make teams, and you just get, it's per step, and you get the average of everyone's team, and you take on other teams. Last year, we dominated, and this year, we're going to dominate again, but I did
2: get... Are you the captain?
1: No, Brooke is.
2: Oh, you should be the captain.
1: No.
2: Are you going to try to steal her armband, too?
1: No.
2: So you can be the captain?
1: No.
2: Okay.
1: I will follow Brooke anywhere, and actually, Brooke is so... mean about the walking challenge.
2: I like this.
1: She has, like, you have to commit 10K to her.
2: So much so that I think somebody else here, Leah, is like, I ain't doing it.
3: I did it 1 year. I am out this year. Like, I ran the other way down the hall when I saw Brooke coming down with the sign-up list.
2: Well, she's now, Leah joins myself and our boss and
1: Quinn,
2: people that don't love how the walking challenge is, or maybe how some people take seriously, some people take the walking challenge. We're all in a non-walking challenge.
3: Well, and listen, I go for a hot girl walk every morning around my neighborhood. I love it.
1: Well, then you're not on any of the teams because what is the non-walking team committed to?
2: We are going to commit to, during that same time period, just not walking at all. Like today, I was actually running around the office in my office chair, refusing to get up. I was just practicing.
1: Your watch is going to register that as steps.
2: I don't have a watch.
1: Oh, yeah.
2: So we're good.
1: Oh, whoa.
3: No watch either.
2: No
1: I don't
2: watch.
1: How does it
3: lie about not walking?
1: How do you know you finished your day without watch telling you did good job?
2: You don't. You just know because of your own inner voice how great you did. You don't need a little ring to fill up to tell you you had a good day.
3: It's between you and your sky dad.
2: You don't understand that, do you?
1: It make no sense.
2: No, it make no sense.
1: I need my watch to say you did all the things. Now you can go to bed a tired, happy, complete person.
2: Thank you, Apple. You have broken Britney.
1: Yeah, a lot. It's easy, though. Mm-hmm. I mean, if it shows you anything, it's just me wearing pajamas today has... been enough.
2: Walking challenges here.
1: I got KS95 a little too involved, which sounds...
2: Oh, yeah. You don't want to be walking against Crisco. That's all he's been doing. Oh, really?
1: Yeah, but
2: he's on the other team?
1: He's on another team, but here's the thing. There's a lot of people signing up on his team. Oh. He's a popular guy. It's actually annoying. I don't like going places with him.
2: Yeah.
1: A lot of people want his team, and he's all excited about that because he's like, look at me, I'm popular.
2: But he doesn't know the inside that actually is going to weigh him down a little bit.
1: A lot of it.
2: Yeah.
1: So mommy like, and in this scenario, I'm mommy. Mm-hmm. So I'm watching him.
3: Literally like signing up deadbeats around the office.
1: Oh, yeah.
2: Oh, nice.
1: He was like, maybe I'll take Dan, our boss's boss. And I said, maybe you should.
2: Have at him.
1: Here's the thing. He's really good. Mm-hmm. If he's on vacation, I know that he secretly has an injury.
2: Brittany breaks into our boss's calendar to see, are you on vacation this time? Oh, you also happen to have a foot injury? Okay, cool. We're good.
1: Yeah.
2: We're good. No, you can be on his team.
1: I'm pretty sure I broke a HIPAA rule because I signed in. Yeah, I'm working on that.
2: Yeah. We'll talk to HR about that.
1: It's fine. It's cool. This is what happens. They're like, hey, we want you to be in the office more. And it's like, okay, guys. But like also.
2: Game on.
1: Game on. Like I'm a stirrer. Like when I'm bored, mm-hmm. I like cause problems. Our boss came into the conference today while we were all watching Summer House. And I was like, your initiative. He writes these emails about us coming in the office and having, community. Mm-hmm. And I was like, look, you did it. And he's like, to be clear, I would like you all to be working.
2: Yeah, that's normally what bosses like when you're in office, not sitting around having office party wearing pajamas.
1: Maybe you should have been more specific in your email, Dan Seaman.
2: Oh, wow.
3: We're a literal bunch.
1: Once me and Kendall got an award, I'm never supposed to tell this story.
2: Uh-oh.
1: And they thought our name was Dan Seaman.
2: Yes, yes.
1: And I was never supposed to tell that story on air. But here's the thing. It's been over a year, so I think all things are game.
2: What would the name of that show been?
1: I will not.
2: Dan Seaman in the afternoon?
1: I'm
2: confused how this...
1: I shotgun the name Dan so quickly in that scenario.
2: And in this story, I'm Dan. Sorry, Kendall.
1: He was like, you can never tell that story on air. But at this point, you guys, I want them to go, maybe don't come in until 3:00.
2: Yeah, probably not.
1: Like that's what I'm working on. Mm-hmm. Is like, I will show you my true personality. You guys aren't going to like it. Also, I've taken on watching Love Island.
2: This might also be why you're tired. You spent an hour and 40 minutes watching Love Island last night?
1: No, I could only watch an hour last night, and I watched 40 minutes at 5:30 a.m.
2: This is too much.
1: It's so much Love Island, and I love it. I actually forget how wild it is. The first time they meet, they have to like make out with all of each other, and at one point, they're just all making out with each other. I could never.
2: Correction, just clarification. This is that show that the Spain version had that guy who like ran down the beach. Oh, that's a different show?
1: That's a different show.
2: Oh, great. I can't keep up.
1: I can't remember that one.
2: I can't keep up with all these shows.
1: This is Love Island's the one that Ariana Maddox hosts. Yes. It's the one where we got the Mamacita quote out of. This year is, at some point they're all like, okay, now just... Full on, like they've given up on pretending that there's a game.
2: Mm-hmm.
1: They're just like full on. Every six girls and six guys make out. They sleep in a bed together. They meet that day. They're coupled up and they have to sleep in a bed together. Which I cannot stress. That's the crazy. Not only in a bed together, but they're all together in the same room in these beds.
2: That's so wild.
1: What? Sometimes they have sex in these rooms.
2: Sometimes.
1: No, but like not often, because a lot of it is they hate each other, because at this point they're like, I don't know you at
2: you're,
1: all.
2: Yeah, you're sleeping in the same bed as a stranger. Yeah, I'd hate that person too.
1: I would hate them too.
2: They toss and turn all night long. By the way, Temptation Island is the one where a guy named Jose Carlos Montoya sprinted down the beach because he was watching on closed circuit television his partner, the person that he brought to Temptation Island, having sex with another human.
1: And if you don't know closed circuit is, that means it's live. It means it's happening at that moment.
2: And he was like 2 miles away and was running down the beach trying to get there before he could stop it.
1: And he's
3: that's some confidence in the other guy's
1: prowess. And your own speed.
2: Yes, this is true.
1: And your own speed. His lack of speed and your own speed. This has been a really telling intro. Sorry, guys. Mm-hmm. Oh, There is a one cool thing in Love Island. There's Paralympic athlete.
2: Okay.
1: She was born with a deformity and is knee down, doesn't have that part of her leg.
2: Oh, okay.
1: Which I'm like, it was just cool because you just see that and it's like not even a plot point. She's just that. And I go, and then another thing that was really kind of weird. Remember how last time it was like such a big twist that the girl was a mom?
2: Yeah, yeah, for sure.
1: This is how different being a dad is. The guy started off his intro. He was like, hey, blah, blah, blah. Yeah, I moved to Philadelphia because I got a girl pregnant and I moved back there and, you know, we're raising the baby, but we're like co-parenting.
2: Yeah.
1: Nobody blinked an eye.
2: Nobody said a word about
1: it. Nobody blinked an eye. Daddy Sita.
2: Yeah.
1: Oh,
2: my.
1: And at one point, a girl said she doesn't like kissing people and her own saliva even gives her the ick.
2: Interesting. Okay. Well, they definitely got quite the cast. This is going to be entertaining.
1: I'll keep you in the know.
2: Please.
1: I won't expect you to watch it.
2: Oh, I am not going to watch that one.
1: Am I your boss? Can I tell you to watch things?
2: There's certain things I will watch. I am not watching any island love related television, including Temptation or this one or any of the other terrible stuff that's out there.
1: Are you my boss? Will you tell me I don't have to watch
2: it? You don't have to watch it, Brittany. You're free. You don't have to.
1: I can't. Love Island. It's a full-time job. So, again, between that and the walking challenge, goodbye, anybody who thought that I would have any social life. So, when we get back, Jennifer Lopez and Brett Goldstein, there's somebody who is in the inside camp who is spreading the word that they actually are a thing. We're going to tell you about it next on the BK Show.
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0: All right, you got to push the insider button. Welcome back to the BK Show. Kendall's gone, but we still have her take on this article. We've got a lot of
1: insiders
0: saying that Jennifer Lopez and Brett Goldstein are absolutely a couple.
2: No way.
0: It was Page Six.
2: Uh-huh.
0: Undeniable chemistry.
2: Sure.
0: Yeah, the source exclusively told Page Six that Lopez and Goldstein, co-stars in the new upcoming Netflix movie Office Romance, kept things professional on set while filming, but their chemistry was undeniable.
2: See, this is how I know it's fake. Like, that part right there. You're working so closely with this person.
0: Yeah.
2: You're constantly doing all these hot romantic scenes, kissing and doing everything. If you're going to hook up, you're going to hook up while you're shooting the movie. You're not going to wait until the whole thing is done and then have one hot and heavy date.
0: They tried to keep things low-key, said this insider.
2: No!
0: During the months while filming, they flirted here and there on set, and they definitely had a strong connection. Everyone saw them getting very close together, finally at the wrap party, and it was obvious they were into each other.
2: Okay.
0: I don't know what you're balking at.
2: This whole thing, this publicationship.
0: It's called foreplay.
2: Months and months of on-scene shooting scenes of foreplay.
0: Everybody knows foreplay has to last 6 months.
2: Okay.
0: Everybody knows that. I have so many foreplays started. I have 45 different foreplays. So as they like get expired, I can actually do the deed.
2: Okay.
0: Yep.
2: Okay.
0: That's a fun fact about me.
2: That's a fun fact. All right. I don't know who it's fun for, but that's a fun fact indeed. According to this source, though, they enjoyed this night out after the wrap party for, then went to a Broadway play. They went to O'Mary, which is cool.
0: Yeah,
2: had a good time.
0: I want to see O'Mary so bad.
2: But once it wrapped, that's when the things really got hot and heavy. And they actually dated for, quote, quite some time again, according to
1: insiders.
0: Thanks, Kendall.
2: What's the definition of quite some time? I mean, filming of this ended late last year.
0: That's what I'm wondering.
2: 2 months? That's quite some time?
0: Their foreplay? 1 year. Their relationship? 2 weeks.
2: Yeah.
0: It's my dream relationship.
2: Yeah. Maybe. Okay.
0: Okay.
2: We literally on this show told you 6-7 months ago that this publicationship was going to be coming. When we saw the two of them out filming, we were like, we are going to get this publicationship. She's officially removed from Ben Affleck and that whole situation. She hasn't been seen with anybody else. We were all kind of sitting there talking about, okay, who's she going to be tied to next? Is it going to be somebody famous again? Is it going to be some young hot person who was in the background of one of her videos? Like, what's it going to be? What vibe is she going for? We never got that because they knew this publicationship was on tap.
0: It is the number one way to get people interested is in a romantic, especially a rom-com.
2: Yeah.
0: Their chemistry is undeniable. And they're like, we have to flirt with each other. We have to do this. And Brett is in. I don't know why I thought Brett was above this. But he isn't.
2: No.
0: At all.
2: It is Jennifer Lopez. I mean, this is one of the biggest A-listers. Yes, she had a bad couple of years, and some of their latest tour, the whole docuseries, everything. It's still Jennifer Lopez.
0: Yeah.
2: He's still Brett Goldstein.
0: Yeah.
2: Most people don't even realize he wrote Shrinking or writes Shrinking. They know him from Ted Lasso, period.
0: No, I just meant because he, like, does stand-up comedy, and I thought he'd be like, I'm not going to play into this. And, like, I think he has a girlfriend.
2: Well, we've been speculating that the relationship that came to an end 2 years ago with Beth Rylance was just kind of, like, put on hold because we knew he was going to lean into some more publicity-driven relationships. And there are rumors that the two of them are absolutely still together.
0: So, like, for some reason, again, like, I think this is Jennifer Lopez would love this narrative, too, because, like, I mean, she's in her I'm a hot girl era. And, like, I just re-broke up with Ben Affleck. So, like, her running around with this, like, hot, funny guy, like, makes sense. But then when he was on that interview and they were like, she was like, I don't know what you're talking about, Savannah Guthrie. How darth you?
2: Yeah.
0: And then he was like, it's probably just like from standing next to her. And like, that's why I try to stand next to her so much. I was like, oh, you're just like everybody else, Brett Goldstein. I don't know why I put him like, when I say I think he was above this, I don't mean like his career.
2: Sure.
0: I just, for some reason, thought better of him. But I was wrong.
2: You were wrong. I also enjoy that they also went with this whole, there's no bad blood. It just kind of came to an end. It came to a lull between the two of them. And they're both so busy that it just wasn't going to work out. To which I say, one of the busiest men in the world right now is Jacob Elordi. And that guy is in every single country with Kendall Jenner doing a publationship. If you truly wanted to make this work and you thought like this person and it was a relationship, you could find a way to make it work.
0: No,
2: you're not that busy.
0: No 6 month foreplay, 2 week relationship ended well.
2: No, never. Never happened.
0: You got to talk about the slow burn to a fast burnout.
2: Yep.
0: And you think that these people walked out amicably?
2: No.
0: You're high. You're confused. I don't know what rom-com we're both watching, but that's not how the world works.
2: It isn't. So again, that's what we're being sold here by insiders. By the way, what we're really being sold by insiders and by this story is that you can watch the movie Office Romance in 2 days over on Netflix.
0: Oh, hey, Leah, are we tasking you with this? I don't know why, because
1: it's on my calendar to watch this.
2: I'm watching it as well.
0: Okay, good. Yeah. Not like we need a backup. Like, but
2: I can't wait for us to both give our reviews of this one.
0: Oh my God. We have to do blind reviews, which means one of you has to leave the room.
2: Yes, okay. We need to do dueling.
0: Yes! Oh my God, we have a new segment called Dueling Reviews, where one person has to leave as the other one gives the room, and the other one has to keep its back to that person while they have to listen to what the new other person's review is.
2: There's only room in this room for one review.
0: I'm going to tell, what time was that? 3:25. Tell Rocco, print. Yeah. Is that how things
2: That's
0: work?
2: How it's going to open up. Yep. Yes. That's how it's going to open up.
0: I love this. I love everything about this. Stay tuned, because that'll go down then on Monday.
2: Sure. We'll do it Monday.
0: We'll do it Monday.
2: It's a busy weekend. Let's give people time to watch it. Let's do it like Wednesday.
0: Okay.
2: Wednesday. It's okay. A busy weekend for me, and I also want to give people time to watch it. It's definitely not just because it's a busy weekend for me, and I'm trying to find time to watch a rom-com with J-Lo. Jeez. Who signed me up for this? Oh, wait, I did.
0: You did.
2: Dang it.
0: Again, volunteer. I can't stress enough. I've found out many times I don't get to tell you what to do. All right, when we get back, I think we've got some cast members here. We got some cast members here from The Great Gatsby. They're going to tell you about what's going down here next on the Brittany and Kendall. But before that, Leah, what's going on these dang roads?
1: Hey, thanks, Brittany and Mike. On Minnesota 62 eastbound, there is a vehicle stalled in the lane between exit 107, that's Tracy Avenue, and Minnesota 100. This is in the Edina area. Watch out for that stalled vehicle. Elsewhere in the metro, it is getting a little sticky through the St. Paul area. I-94 eastbound between exit 240 at Dale Street and the Marion Street Kellogg Boulevard exits right there. There is a crash. And just a little further west from there, Minnesota 51 southbound, a crash between St. Anthony Avenue and I-94 in St. Paul. Look out for that. For your weather report tonight, an overnight low near 65 under partly cloudy skies. Tomorrow, we could see some showers and thunderstorms, talking a 35% chance of precipitation and an afternoon high of about 80 degrees. Right now, it is 84 at my talk.
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0: Welcome back to the old BK show. Brittany and Kendall. Kendall is on maternity leave. We have Mike in for Kendall.
1: Hey.
0: We have big time stars here. It really is. At the Orpheum, they're putting on The Great Gatsby, which is like one of my favorite books ever. We have Jake David Smith, who will be playing Mr. Gatsby himself.
2: Hey there.
0: We had a big talk about accents, so he's feeling like, who am I at this point?
2: I don't even know what to do anymore.
0: I thought you were going Australian.
1: I was excited for that.
2: Good eye.
1: Okay, thank you.
0: Nailed
1: it. Thank you.
0: What a weird take from The Great Gatsby. And then we have Joshua Grosso. He's going to be playing Nick Carraway. I would kind of like, I don't want to say this like the star, but he's the...
2: Absolutely, he is the star.
3: No. I'm more of a voyeur there. I'm just watching everybody kind of do their own thing.
2: You narrate the show.
3: Yeah.
1: I judge a little.
0: It's very judgmental.
2: Yeah. He talks way more than me in the show. I'll say that much.
3: Judgment doesn't really work.
0: And have you guys done this show before?
2: No, we've done over 100 shows together on this portion of the national tour, but we opened the show together in February, so we hadn't done it before that.
0: And that's crazy, because when you guys were auditioning, because, I mean, these are, like, iconic characters. How about you, Jake, when you were auditioning, did you audition for Gatsby, or were you like, I could go either way with it?
2: No, it was Gatsby the whole way for
0: me.
2: Yeah. One of our producers sort of took me aside on a different job and was like, well, I think you'd be a really good

0: callbacks after that. And then, you know, I just left it, and then I was very privileged to get a call and say, hey, you know, they'd like you to do Nick. So it was a blessing.
1: Yeah. Okay, so the Gatsby is obviously, a Great Gatsby has been done a bunch of times. Mm-hmm. Are there some things you guys made, choices you made in this that you feel like, wow, I'm kind of, this is like a creative choice that we made this round?
2: Absolutely.
0: Yeah, I would say the biggest thing is that what I tell everyone, this particular show, this musical has had so many different iterations. You know,
1: yeah.
0: It's had the Korean production, the West End production, the Broadway one running right now. It was a very lovely surprise to come in, and the creative team was so wonderful for us to allow us basically to find our own version of what this show was going to be for us. It's very easy for, you know, for them to go, hey, like, if it ain't broke, you know.
2: We've been doing it this way for over 1,000 shows on Broadway.
0: Just do it that way.
2: But
0: it
2: they
0: works.
2: Were really said, as far as we're concerned, this is a brand new show.
0: Yeah.
2: Do it your way. I think another thing, too, that's so unique about our show is the medium of musical theater allows us to hear these characters' inner thoughts in a way that, like, on film in particular and the novel are both really from Nick's perspective. And in this show, you find Gatsby alone on stage, you find Daisy alone on stage, and you get to hear their inner dialogue through song that we're, like, delivering to the audience. So it's like... It humanizes these characters that have had a lot of judgment cast on them from the novels and from the movies and things like that. So we feel like our characters are sympathetic and human and silly and awkward and in a way that, like, the characters really haven't been portrayed yet.
1: Yeah. I love that. I love that because there's a lot. I mean, sure, we all had to read this in high school, right?
2: Right.
1: The Great Gatsby. And it was like, okay, this is what his intentions are and this is the imagery. But now you straight up have somebody being like, I'm not a bad guy.
0: Yeah,
2: did you see the show already?
0: Yeah.
2: It was ripped right from the script.
1: To be clear, that wasn't one of the actors. That was Brittany Hagen and I. You know, like, I'm sure we're gonna have to trademark
0: honorary
1: that.
0: Honorary member now.
1: What is it like to take on, you know, I want to say these are big shoes to fill. These are fancy shoes in some ways. Well, not so much you, Nick, aka Josh. Did it feel kind of overwhelming to take this on?
2: I mean, it's a huge responsibility to play a character from the great American novel.
1: You know,
2: like the title character, and then. Let alone, you know, launching a first national tour like this in a role this large. And, you know, Jeremy Jordan originated this role on Broadway. And if you know anything about Broadway, he's like the voice of the generation.
0: Yeah,
2: like his pipes are made of gold. And so it's a lot to live up to. It's big shoes to fill. And I think personally, I feel a big responsibility to be recognizable as the Gatsby that everyone's so familiar with from the last 100 years. So there's a thing that I have to do where I have to honor that and I have to be that Gatsby when you first see me. But then as the story progresses, we get to peel back the layers and I get to show you kind of my version of who he is. So we ease you into it in our show.
1: I love that, Jake. Okay, Josh, I have to ask.
0: Yes.
1: Is this show, since it's a little bit of a take, a little bit of his own, you know, genre or version of the original, would you recommend people could see this, their first experience with The Great Gatsby, this one?
0: Yeah, absolutely.
1: Really?
0: I think it's out of so many versions of it, what I'm so proud about our version of the show is that it's so accessible to, I mean, you'd be surprised. We're surprised. It's a 100-year-old book, and yet when certain events happen, we still hear audible gasps and people just shocked at how things, you know, turn out. And I think it's just like, I think any good thing, like an adaptation of any sort, it kind of adds to, what word can I use? Like what's going around now, like the lore, you know,
1: yeah.
0: A lot of people, it just adds on. It's another take. It's another kind of version of what's been established in the cultural zeitgeist of what is like The Great Gatsby. And I would say absolutely. If you are an avid book lover, you'll find Easter eggs there and like little nods that we, you know, make sure to give a tip our hat to. And if you've never read the book, it's a great way to go ahead, you know, see the musical and then watch the movie and hopefully read the book because, I mean, I'm a huge fan of the book. So
1: I love this. This is
0: absolutely.
1: Like, and

0: Full disclosure, I was like hoping you'd say that because like my kid's first experience with The Wizard of Oz was a play.
1: Yeah.
0: And
1: yeah.
0: So I was like, yeah. And so like she has this idea. She hasn't even seen the movie yet.
1: Yeah.
0: And there was something really cool that like that's her version she's experienced.
1: Yeah. Yeah. And mm-hmm. I think it's wholly unique and it's live theater.
0: Yeah.
1: You know, and there's something about just like being in the room and having a contract with like the cast and audience of being like, all right, we're going to do this. Tell the story for about 2 hours and 30 minutes.
2: Yeah, we're all going to agree to be in the same space and live the same story for the next 2.5 hours. And that doesn't exist anymore, really, in anywhere, any other art form. You know, it's a beautiful thing.
1: Yeah, it's great.
0: I love that. I still remember I saw The Great Gatsby. Must have been like early 20s. And I still remember, spoiler alert, somebody does get shot near a pool. And the way they did it, I can still see that.
1: Yeah.
0: I've read the book again since then.
1: Yeah.
0: And I love that. So the fact that you guys are taking this and making it your own, I think is going to really add layers to people who have experienced it in some way. And like you guys will be some people's first memories and like faces on people, you know?
2: Yeah.
0: Yeah.
1: Yeah.
2: It's an honor.
0: It is so exciting. How are you guys liking Minneapolis?
2: I love it.
0: We've been nice to you guys.
1: I love it. Great audience last night.
0: Yeah.
1: They were wonderful. Insanely supportive. And we were just talking about this on the way over. We've only been here during the winter.
0: I'm
1: here
0: so
1: in Thanksgiving.
0: Sorry. I would like to apologize for that.
1: No.
0: We are so sorry.
1: It was like it was a completely unique experience. So now getting to come back in this amazing weather. You know, just solidified that.
2: Yeah.
1: Hey,
2: it was cool during the winter. Lots of cool places to visit. It was tough getting to those places.
0: Yes.
2: But they were cool once you got there. And now totally we get to enjoy the journey as well as the destination of visiting all these places.
0: We're nicer now. Like we kind of like, we wear a lot of layers and we're a little scary in the winter. I mean, I know we're not awful in the winter, but we're not our best selves. Now we're like all coming out of hiding. You guys have to go see The Great Gatsby. This is going down at the Orpheum. It's tonight until Sunday, June 7th. You guys even have a Sunday after, you have a couple on, two on Saturday and two on Sunday. This looks like so much fun. I am definitely going to try to figure out a way to make this happen because I have never seen this in musical form. And I think that is so unique.
1: Yeah.
2: It's a good time. Yeah,
1: hope to see you there. Yeah.
0: I love the idea that it is the narrative and we will post a picture cause you guys are fully your characters in like the best way. You know what I mean?
1: Yeah. Jake is, I'm sitting on Jake's lap right now.
0: That's super normal.
1: Right now. Just Gatsby and Nick. You
0: know? And I'm just on the floor going, you guys are so neat. Just... So thank you guys so much. Again, go see The Great Gatsby at the Orpheum. It's playing through Sunday. When we get back, we're going way back. Mike, where are we going?
3: 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That is coming up next here on My Talk 107.1.
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5: You are so sweet. You saw that I was freaking out and you knew that I needed a good laugh. I don't know what I'd do without you, Maggie.
4: My Talk. Everything entertainment.
0: Hey, what's up? 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
0: Welcome back. We just talked to the Great Gatsby cast. They're at the Orpheum. They are lovely. I'm posting their picture now because I'm like, we talk so much about how they look.
3: Mm-hmm.
0: That guy does look like who I would imagine, like the... like Mr. Gatsby looking like.
3: Jay Gatsby. Mm-hmm.
0: Who's not a super nice guy.
3: I've never seen any of it.
0: You've never read the book?
3: I've never read the book either. That was not one I had to read in high school. No. I have no idea what anything about the Great Gatsby.
12: You never saw the Leonardo DiCaprio movie?
3: Nope.
12: Tobey Maguire?
3: No, I know who's in it. I've never seen it.
0: It's like a...
12: Maybe you blocked it out.
0: Okay,
3: I haven't seen it.
0: I shouldn't say Gatsby's like an awful guy. He's not.
3: Yeah.
0: He's really like...
3: I've seen the memes.
0: He's so in love with somebody that he changes everything in his life to be the person that he thinks she wants.
3: Got it.
0: At some point. And then like makes big moves around that.
3: Then in the end you realize she just wanted him to be himself the whole time.
0: No.
3: Okay, cool. Let's go way back.
0: You just realize she doesn't care.
3: Oh, okay, cool.
0: About anything or anyone.
3: Nice.
0: And it's the best.
3: That's fun.
0: It's such a good... Go see The Great Gatsby. It's great. You, Mike, you go see it.
3: I will now. Yes, thank you. Let's go way back. We're going to go way back 22 years because there was the start of a legendary TV performance that would go on to change the direction of a show for all time. 22 years ago was June 2nd, 2004, and it was the very first time we saw Ken Jennings on our televisions.
0: Really?
12: Really?
3: Yes.
0: We were introduced to him 22 years ago?
3: 22 years ago, we were introduced to Ken Jennings. He, of course, was on an episode of Jeopardy. He won that episode. And he won the next 74 episodes after it.
0: Yeah, that's actually wild.
3: They actually just made the rule change the year earlier. So prior to 2003, if you're a big Jeopardy fan, you may remember this. After five consecutive wins, they might have given you like a car or a big money bonus or something. Mm-hmm. But after five wins, you went home. That's it. You can't win anymore. You've won enough. Go home.
0: And you've won enough and you will enjoy that.
3: You will enjoy what you've won. Well, beginning in the show's 20th season, they said, you know what? We're going to change the rules. If you win, you stay on no matter what. And that's exactly what Ken Jennings did just about a year later. 75 straight episode run, 2.5 $5 million.
0: Was there people, did people assume conspiracy?
3: Of course, yeah, that was a big part of it. Yeah, yeah. You definitely, you just right away said, oh, this is obvious. They changed the rules, and then a year later, this guy goes on the biggest, most epic run. And I'll say, it worked. As far as the ratings go, oh my goodness. The ratings for this show went up like 30%. For the first time in like ever, it was beating its sister show, Wheel of Fortune. Like people, it was appointment television to watch Mr. Ken Jennings try to continue to win.
0: It's, I mean, it's so exciting.
3: Yeah.
0: Like anytime anybody continues to win, even if it's something like you're like, I'm watching somebody the first time and somebody has like a three-day mm-hmm. run. You mm-hmm. just want them to win.
3: You just want them to keep winning. And then when they do, the next one just gets that much more exciting. And I'll be honest, like if you were watching this or remember this when it was taking place, I do remember trying to watch many of these episodes. It was like he wasn't just winning. He was destroying people.
0: Yeah.
3: Like they wouldn't even have an opportunity to ring in and he's answered every single question right. He's up by $20,000 after the first round.
0: And you saw some of this.
3: Oh, definitely, yeah.
0: And were you like, this guy's just this smart? Like, where you fall in conspiracy?
3: Oh, no, he was just super smart. Like, I mean, he was so smart. How many times do you have somebody who's a contestant on a show do so well at said show, they become the face of the show?
0: I don't think that's ever happened.
3: Yeah, I can't imagine it has often. But yeah, 20 years later, he's the Alex Trebek.
0: Yeah, he is. He's the show.
3: Now, he went on to not only win that initial massive amount of money, he won another like couple of Tournament of Champion type things. Actually, he finished second in the Ultimate Tournament of Champions for another $500,000. He won $300,000 in the IBM Challenge, won another $100,000 for finishing second in the Battle of the Decades, and then another $100,000 at the 2019 All-Star Games. So he won nearly over $3.5 million on Jeopardy alone. He would go on to win another $1 million in the Jeopardy Greatest of All Time, which was another game show. He then went to Who Wants to Be a Millionaire, and just to flex his muscles there, won another $600,000. He actually helped a celebrity. Who was the celebrity? Oh, Matt Damon and him actually won $1 million for water.org on a special celebrity version of Who Wants to Be a Millionaire.
0: I love it. He's like, because it's a little bit of breaking the fourth wall.
3: Yeah.
0: You're going to a place of, I am a celebrity so because I'm so good at trivia shows, and now I'm on Celebrity something.
3: Exactly, yeah. He was on Celebrity Wheel of Fortune. He won $72,000 on that. So again, this guy just wins everything. Are you smarter than a fifth grader? Won $500,000 on that.
0: I would hope so.
3: He is slightly smarter than a fifth grader.
0: Like
3: we
0: that
3: found
0: one's,
3: that out.
0: That was a weird, that's a weird reverse. Yeah, like...
3: When it was all said and done, and he ended up being, this was so weird. So, you know, like they film these like a year in advance. Like they film these much, much earlier than when you'll actually see them.
0: Because you experience that with your hometown.
3: Yeah, with my
0: BFF.
3: Hometown buddy. Yeah. Chad Cabanilla, if you know the name, you just saw him on Wheel of Fortune a couple of weeks ago. And yeah, he would film and then they would do a bunch of episodes. He kept winning. They actually brought him back later on. But in the case of Ken Jennings, they do their taping through a certain period of time. He actually taped 48 episodes, and then they were like, okay, we're done taping for the season. I guess we'll just see you next year, and then like brought him back. So over the course of time, he actually had to like come back the next season of taping. He was winning so much.
0: Do you think they make him sign an NDA or just like...
3: Oh, yeah. Yeah, definitely.
0: That's
3: so
0: scary. I would tell.
3: Yeah, so like 48 episodes in is when his first one aired. So, like, the first time he saw himself on television, he was only halfway through his winning streak.
0: I would be a wreck.
3: It's insane.
0: Did you win or not win? I won't say.
3: I can't tell you. Don't look at the car I'm driving. I still can't tell you.
0: I can't tell you, but also...
3: I'm moving.
0: I got dinner.
3: I'm moving, and they're literally letting me host the show now, in case you're wondering.
0: I'm so good at this. They gave it to me.
3: They gave it to me. They said, you win the show.
0: Here.
3: So this brought up some ideas and brought up me thinking about some of these other all-time great contestants, both on Jeopardy and some of these other shows. You guys know the name Brad Rutter or James Holzhauser?
0: Mm-mm.
3: Okay, so these are the two guys that actually played against Ken Jennings in like the greatest of all-time championship for Jeopardy, because James Holzhauser, professional poker player that went on there, he did a 33-game winning streak. He was the one who was doing the you max out double Jeopardy every time. He's the one who would always cherry pick,
0: yes,
3: trying to find the Daily Double, and he would always usually go like in reverse. He'd get all the thousands first, and then he would go 800s, and then he would be looking for the Daily Double to try to accumulate as much money as possible. It's all game theory.
0: Yeah.
3: So obviously I love this one.
0: I love this.
3: He was so great. Ended up winning $3.7 million. And then Brad Hutter has won a bunch of, Rutter has won a bunch of like celebrity greatest of all time type of things. He actually beat Ken and James. He's won $5.1 million.
0: Does he win Jeopardy now?
3: He does not get to win Jeopardy, unfortunately. Ken Jennings is the one who gets to win Jeopardy.
0: What's your vibe with Ken Jennings hosting? Do you like him?
3: It had to be somebody. And, you know, it's always going to be, unfortunately, after Alex Trebek, like, it's never going to live up to that. Never going to be. Sorry, Ryan Seacrest, same thing.
0: Yeah.
3: Never going to live up to that.
0: I wonder if we know what that feels like.
3: But the funny part is, and I, you know how many people, in your life, if you asked, who is Bob Barker, they don't know.
0: What?
3: No, I'm serious. I've watched a bunch of people online. They were like, you think Bob Barker has been done hosting Price is Right for so long. Everyone just, there's not everyone. There's a huge chunk of people who are in pop culture, in whatever, who they just know Drew Carey is the host of The Price is Right.
0: That blows my mind. I'm not okay with that.
3: But it is true. Like, he was done hosting that show almost 2 decades ago, right? I think Drew Carey probably started that. I don't remember exactly the date, but
0: I don't like this fact. I wish this fact wasn't true.
3: I just watched some like influencers talking about this and it blew my mind. 07. It's going to be 20 years next year when Drew Carey has hosted The Price is Right.
0: We should ask Lauren.
3: We should.
0: When she's in next.
3: Yeah. Who's Bob Barker?
0: Who's Bob Barker?
3: Now, we love him. We know him. We know, I mean, well, the more you learn about him, the less you love about him. But, like, we know him as the host of The Price is Right. But I went through and looked at some of the other all-time performances for other game shows, too. You guys remember John Carpenter? What? He's the first guy. You don't. Not that John Carpenter.
0: Okay.
3: The John Carpenter from Who Wants to Be a Millionaire fame. He was the first one to ever win $1 million.
0: There's a director, John Carpenter. I'm just saying for the people who are like, why did you laugh? Like,
3: I know. He was the one who famously used his phone a friend to call his dad and say, hey, dad, I don't need your help. I'm just here to tell you I'm going to win $1 million.
0: Iconic.
2: That was great.
3: That was such a good mic drop moment. It was so good. David Legler, the show 21, Maury Povich actually brought this back. It was the show that inspired the movie quiz show.
0: Mm-hmm.
3: The 50s controversy, the 50s scandal is what the movie quiz show was about. It was about a game show called 21. They brought it back in the early 2000s on NBC, hosted by Maury Povich. And this guy went on to win 6 straight matches, winning almost $2 million.
0: Dang.
3: And then we have, of course, the legendary Michael Larson on Press Your Luck. He's the guy who solved the big board on Press Your Luck.
0: Okay, yeah.
3: He figured out the rotation, figured out the order, and he never lost. Eventually, he just quit winning because he was being sued by CBS officials because he was like, oh, yeah, they claimed he was cheating. And he's like, I didn't cheat. I just solved the rotation of your board, and I never hit a whammy.
0: It's so funny because then it's like in Vegas, you go, you're not allowed to count cards.
3: Exactly.
0: You go, why?
3: That's exactly what it was exactly like. So he went on to win $110,000, would be $340 today. He actually there was just a movie out called The Luckiest Man in America. Paul Walter Hauser starred as Michael Larson. Game Show Network also did a documentary about it as well, which is really good. But check out that story if you haven't. This guy is like, he was a professional like fraudster. His whole life, he just dedicated to like trying to beat the system at different things. And in this case of Press Your Luck, he did.
0: My biggest fear is someday they'd be like, Brittany, you have to host Jeopardy.
3: Oh, really? Why?
0: Because I'd pronounce everything wrong.
3: Yeah.
0: I'd have write-ins constantly. I'd do it reverse. They'd go, now the question's different because you said it the wrong way.
3: It's my favorite game show. I love it. I'm obsessed with it.
0: I like watching Jeopardy.
3: Mm-hmm.
0: And you'd be a good host.
3: Thanks.
0: You're welcome. Thank you for that. That was really fun.
3: That was fun deep dive, I thought.
0: Ken Jennings. Yeah. When we get back, celebrities just like us.
3: So when they're not.
13: Where talk is fun.
14: Hey, do me a favor, will you? Talk to me about something. Take my mind off things.
13: My talk. Everything entertainment.
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20: Good afternoon, my talkers. This is Leah with a look at your traffic this afternoon. On Minnesota 62 westbound, we've got a stalled vehicle in the lane at the entrance ramp from County Road 17 and France Avenue. Watch out for that again. That is 62 westbound in the Edina area. Nearby, I-494 eastbound, we have got reports of a 13-minute delay if you are eastbound on I-494 between Penn Avenue and I-35W in Bloomington. And I-35E southbound, a stalled vehicle at exit ramp 98 to the County Highway 26, that's Lone Oak Road, is causing some delays and traffic back up there. A little further north in the metro, exit 117 to County Highway 96. If you are in I-35E northbound, there is another stalled vehicle in the lane causing some delays. For your weather tonight, a partly cloudy overnight low of 65 and a return of showers and thunderstorms tomorrow. More thunderstorms expected Friday, and daytime highs dropping for the next couple days, only hitting about 80 for Thursday, 79 for Friday. Right now, it is 84 at my talk.
21: Time. I like to stay informed, babe.
20: Well, we've got some reports that the spicy Netflix drama The Hunting Wives wrapped filming of season 2 in March, and this week, star Malin Ackerman told sources that we can expect the upcoming season to be even wilder than the first. People magazine reports the actress said the show's writers, quote, really went for it with the new episodes. And she told us that no one in the cast really predicted where the story was going to go. But she did let on that it was kind of fun having John Stamos join them on set for season 2. While we don't have a release date yet, we have heard confirmation that season 3 is currently in prep. And that little wedding was just the amuse-bouche for Dua Lipa and Callum Turner. The newlyweds quietly married in a civil ceremony in London last Sunday. And apparently, they're kicking off a 3-day Sicilian celebration this weekend. This according to Page Six and sources telling us the actual wedding weekend is June 5th through 7th at a villa in Sicily near Palermo. It's going to be a huge, ultra-luxurious affair. And happy birthday and congratulations. Andy Cohen is thriving this Gemini season. Not only is his Bravoverse the most sensational it's been since Scandal, it looks like the June 2nd birthday boy also has a new man in his life. After his birthday dinner in New York City last night, Cohen was snapped walking and holding hands with the very handsome Kevin Sobieski. This is according to TMZ. And let's hope he plays it better than some of the other Bravo relationships we've been seeing lately. That is your Dirt Alert this hour. More on the way. Let's go, girls. It's My Talk 107.1.
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23: 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We pretty much talk entertainment and pop culture around the clock. Where talk is fun. My Talk 107.1. Everything entertainment.
24: Let's go, girls.
0: Listen, Minnesota did it first. I want to make that so clear.
3: Mm-hmm.
0: We took a reality star, Jesse Ventura.
3: Oh, yeah.
0: He was a wrestler. Probably one of the first reality shows that ever existed.
3: It's true.
0: And we said, we would like to see you in politics.
3: There you go.
0: Well, Spencer Pratt said, yeah, bet. Let's do this.
3: I'm in.
0: He's going for it. Now, we've kind of made fun of him. Well, yeah. We always make fun of him.
3: Yeah,
0: like,
3: yeah.
0: A lot,
3: way before
0: actually.
3: Anything to do with his decision to run. But, yeah.
0: So, he's going for mayor, and the primary results are in. The preliminary tallies for a Los Angeles mayoral primary has the incumbent at first place. Her name is Karen Bass. I know nothing about their affiliations.
3: Same.
0: She is at 34.8% of the vote.
3: Okay.
0: Spencer Pratt is in second place at 30.4% of the vote.
3: That's real close.
0: Yeah, especially because there's a lot of other people in the running.
3: Mm-hmm.
0: And those people are going to probably be gone.
3: Yep.
0: When they get down to the nitty gritty.
3: They're going to be fighting for those votes.
0: And I don't know where this third, fourth, and fifth place votes are going to go.
3: Mm-hmm.
0: But they could go anywhere.
3: They certainly could. So I don't know. Are we? I mean, this is wild. Like you said, we did it first. So quit trying to claim this like you're doing something mind breaking or mind blowing. This isn't.
0: No,
3: we got you.
0: We're like over Minnesota. Like we love. Can you put somebody in a reverse chokehold?
3: To be fair, they did have Arnold though too. So
0: they also stole that from us.
3: That's true. That was beforehand.
0: We
3: I know. I'm
0: were
3: well aware.
0: First.
3: I know we were.
0: We were
3: mm-hmm.
0: first.
3: Mm-hmm. They're both in the weren't they both in the Predator movie too? Arnold and what movie was he in with? I thought they were in a movie together, Jesse and Arnold. Is it Predator?
0: I thought it was Predator.
3: One of those. Okay, it's fine.
0: I think it's Predator.
3: Okay, cool. I believe you. I buy
0: from now on, it's Predator.
3: Okay, we're gonna go with that from now on. So that's cool. Okay, they're like one of us. Your celebs are just like us.
0: They are just like us. And again, California.
3: Confirmed, yes.
0: California Predator. Wishes. They wish.
3: They wish they were. You know also it's just like us?
0: Hmm.
3: Paul Rudd. Because Paul Rudd, no matter the type, I know.
0: I'm having disbelief that Paul Rudd is above us. Even somebody walked by, heard you talking about Paul Rudd, was worried that you were talking crap about him.
3: He Rich, did. I know. Rich, IT. He loved it. He like, yeah, but Paul Rudd is the type of person who's just like us. We're from the standpoint of, you can have all the success in the world, mm-hmm. but you still aren't having the right type of success, or you still don't want to just be yourself. Because Paul Rudd just did an interview with the Hollywood Reporter, and he's like, you know what I'm really sick of being typecast as? Paul Rudd. Every movie, I'm Paul Rudd.
0: Now, it's true.
3: Exactly. And everyone actually made the point. Somebody had such a great quote in this interview. So this is a big, long Hollywood Reporter interview. They're like, it doesn't matter. He's a good guy, had a bunch of charisma. He's been through three decades of rom-coms, whether it was Clueless, I Love You, Man, his recent success as Ant-Man in the Marvel Cinematic Universe. An insider actually called him the MSG of actors. You can add Paul Rudd to any movie and it's going to taste better.
0: Yes. Aww. Okay, but here's the twist. I recently saw a movie where the beloved character has never been a naughty person,
3: mm-hmm.
0: and they made that person the villain.
3: What movie?
0: I'm not telling you because it's part of the twist.
3: Oh, okay, cool.
0: I actually also can't remember the name of it because it was that awful Hoppers runoff that we...
3: Oh!
1: Oh, the Timu Hoppers one?
0: Yeah.
3: Yeah. I remember now.
0: Yeah.
3: Just keep him away from your basketball courts if he's been drinking.
0: Yeah, exactly.
3: Let's.
0: I think at this point you're right.
3: Like, I think
0: spoilers,
3: I kind of gave it away at that
0: spoilers
3: point.
0: Spoilers be dang.
3: Yeah.
0: But we need to make him a. We need to put him as the like murderer.
3: I'm just wait. There's more. Keep
0: just
3: waiting
0: wait.
3: On the story, but we're gonna get there. He says when he got into when he arrived at the American Academy of Dramatic Arts, he in the 1990s, he had like on his wall like pictures of Daniel Day-Lewis. Like all he wanted to be, in his words, was quote a serious actor.
0: Serious actor.
3: Clearly, that's not how things went for him. We fell in love with him. We want him to be a comedic role. We want him to do all those things. Brittany, there's a part of this story though that I was so excited to bring to you. Because this whole Hollywood Reporter article is basically, again, it's publicity for
0: what?
3: His next movie.
0: No. Sometimes people just want us to know fun facts about them. It's not always publicity, Mike.
3: Incorrect. This next project is called Power Ballad. It is a more dramatic than a role that he normally has. He plays an older rocker who is like trying to hang on to fame, but also trying to pass along some, you know, life advice to this upcoming rocker who's played by Nick Jonas.
0: Red Dress!
3: Nick Jonas, who you just ripped apart for being a terrible actor and not in anything good. And I said, you know what? We are going to get Nick Jonas getting up for an Academy Award at some point, or at least in a nomination for some point. I'm not saying he's getting that for this movie, but I will just say this is a movie where Rick, who's played by Paul Rudd, is a wash-up wedding singer. Danny is a fading boy band star, and they bond over music and late-night jam sessions, and Danny turns Rick's song into a massive hit.
0: So wait, he plays an aging...
3: Stop! He plays himself! I get it! I get it!
0: Wait a minute.
1: What a stretch. Wait,
0: my argument was they can only be themselves and stuff. I've never seen them like stretch their acting chops.
3: I maybe didn't read that log line before I brought this to you.
0: Did you see how I lit up?
3: I know.
0: Did you see how I lit up when you read? I went, wait a minute. Wait a tick.
3: When you can punch a hole in my story, I know. I love it.
0: I get real excited because it's rare.
3: And it's usually what I do to you.
0: Exactly.
3: It's the best.
0: It's usually I get caught in the action. I go, don't worry about it. I will say this. It makes so much sense, though, because mm-hmm. they've been talking about... I honestly believe they are making moves to do serious acting because it makes sense why they were talking about it on their podcast.
3: 100%.
0: Yep. To be like, no, we are serious actors. We've literally auditioned for so many parts. Mm-hmm. Remember, we're actors.
3: Yeah, and I will say, this movie right now, 87% on Rotten Tomatoes for a critic's score. So again, don't know. From the critic's standpoint, I read a lot of the reviews because I wanted to see. Again, I was trying to solidify my argument a little bit. Yeah. And a lot of people were like, both Rudd and Jonas carry this movie to the point of they've got some kind of over the top characters. They're calling this a comedy drama, but at the same time, most people are like, I was expecting a Paul Rudd movie to be funny. This is not funny at all. It's definitely more dramatic with a little bit of lightheartedness kind of mixed in just because I think it's Paul Rudd. But it sounds like everybody loved Nick Jonas's performance in this movie. It comes out in 2 days. I can't wait to see this one.
0: A dramedy.
3: Dramedy.
0: Or I do like comma.
3: Come. From.
0: Comma.
3: Oh, comma. I like that.
0: I like
3: there you
0: comma.
3: Go. Yeah.
0: Wait for it. Comma. And then we have to pause for the comma.
3: There you go.
0: I mean, this is a great role for Red Dress. Mm-hmm. I think he'll do well because, I mean, he is funny. The Jonas Brothers laugh at themselves
3: they
0: often.
3: Do.
0: So if there is a whole role around, I mean, it's the... what's the studio of it all?
3: The studio, sure.
0: It's the Olivia...
3: Wild,
0: where like you know what people perceive you as, like an aging pop star, and you know the inside jokes. You've probably made them with your brothers more than anybody. And you can, when you can be the butt of the joke and know that like you're kind of in on it, this is their sweet spot.
3: You take your actual life and you just turn up the volume a little bit, an exaggerated version of the personality that you either have or that people perceive that you have, and it's money every single time.
0: I hope he was not like in the writing room, but at least like giving them inspiration mm-hmm. of like, you know, the whole conversation around endorsements.
3: Sure.
0: You know, now I'm getting ones for diapers or whatever. Like, you know, there's so many things that are niche to him that him and his brothers would know about. Like, this happens now. We tried to do a show at U.S. Bank Stadium, and they said, well, that doesn't exist anymore. So Huntington's Banks, whatever.
3: No, U.S. Bank.
0: It does?
3: Yep.
0: Okay.
3: You're thinking of...
0: I'm thinking of the other one.
3: Yeah.
0: Yep. We tried to do one at U.S. Bank Stadium, mm-hmm. and they said, no, actually, we're going to put you in First Ave. Like,
3: yes, sure.
0: You know, like so many funny little inside jokes that the Jonas Brothers would have.
3: Definitely.
0: This would be hilarious.
3: It would be. So we're looking forward to Power Ballad. We think it's going to be fun. And if you want to do the full read of everything Paul Rudd has to say about his life, about his performance so far in his life, you can check it out on The Hollywood Reporter.
0: I've gotten some emails mm-hmm. about people saying I'm anti-Jonas Brothers.
3: I feel it.
0: I'm apathetic at best. I just don't have an emotional attachment
3: to
0: them.
3: You will after this.
0: I will have feelings.
3: You will have feelings one way or the other, and that's all we're looking for.
0: Mostly hot, hot feelings for Paul Rudd.
3: More than likely, yeah.
0: Yeah, Red Dress. I do think we should at some point use Red Dress every emotion.
3: Yes.
0: Now angry. Red Dress.
3: Red Dress.
0: When we get back... I was shooketh. I was shocked.
3: She was like, Red Dress?
0: I said, Red Dress? This person got an invite to Taylor Swift's wedding, then there's no reason I shouldn't go. We'll tell you about it next on the BK Show.
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5: I saw the revival of Death of a Salesman. 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What Laurie Metcalf does to those words
0: mm-hmm.
5: and how they come out of her mouth hole, it is so real. You feel like you've disappointed your mother. Lori Metcalf, from wherever you're sitting in that theater.
1: Well, that's
5: from,
1: a familiar feeling.
5: Yes.
1: Do I need to pay to do that?
5: Touche, Colleen.
1: I've been doing it for free for 49 years,
5: I've
1: y'all.
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0: My Talk, we've got a pair of tickets to attend Brew Love 2026 for the Ronald McDonald House Charities. That's coming up Wednesday, June 17th at Target Field. 42 craft beverages. We've got food. We've got prizes, live entertainment, and lots more. You want to win those right now? Well, I'm going to give them to the over 21-year-old caller number 4 at 651-641-1071. Good luck.
1: Hey, welcome back to the BK Show. Are we just walking around pretending that we all like burning hot coffee?
2: Because
1: that was a question me and Mike were asking each other. It's scalding, right? Like, why are we pretending that we should get scalding hot coffee?
2: I was just telling Brittany I grabbed some coffee here, and it's your typical, like, office sludge coffee. Like, it's not great, but it's coffee. It does the trick. And then I will put half water in the thermos that I'm using just because it's like, okay, not only does it cool it down, it also just takes a little bit of the super harsh bite off of the coffee. But I can't do anything hot. If it's soup, I hate it if it's scalding hot, and especially if it's coffee. I want to be refreshed. I want to drink.
1: I want to be able to drink it.
2: I want to sip.
1: My mom will take her hot coffee, put it in the microwave to get it hotter.
2: What is happening?
1: I don't know. And that's what was my example of a grown-up. So when we were grown-up, we just were able to do that.
2: Your lips all of a sudden just become so conditioned.
1: You know I'm in a cult, and you know it's called Lifetime.
2: Yeah.
1: And when they try to hand me coffee, I say, you need to drop some ice cubes.
2: This Please.
1: Is the heat, the amount of, they've decided that we need our temperature at for coffee is insane. And we just need to normalize as adults, us acknowledging nobody can drink that hot of liquid. How are you doing
2: it? But some people do. And I think they've destroyed their mouth. Like, they've destroyed it with such hot scalding coffee that it has replaced whatever used to be there.
1: In their heart?
2: In their heart, of course.
1: And
2: but
1: like
2: then also in their mouth. Like,
1: it's scar
2: physically
1: tissue.
2: It's scar tissues. Yeah, I think it's like just at this point, it's tissue built up that, yeah, they can't taste that.
1: I just normalize everyone talking about that. That's crazy.
2: Okay.
1: Taylor Swift.
2: Mm-hmm.
1: She's having a wedding.
2: But she likes warm coffee.
1: I bet you she drinks chai tea lattes.
2: 100%. And I don't blame her. They're delicious.
1: They're so good.
2: I love them.
1: Honestly, gas station ones, top tier.
2: Sure.
1: Taylor Swift said, Taylor Swift's having a wedding. People forget. We need to talk about it more.
2: Yeah, that hasn't happened yet? For some reason, I was thinking it was last year. But no, they still haven't gotten married. Okay, cool.
1: Still haven't gotten married. We keep getting like trickles of who got invited and who didn't. This one's a little annoying.
2: Why is that? Because you're jealous?
1: Whoa, Carly Kloss?
2: Yep,
1: Carly?
2: You're jealous.
1: Whoa, okay. Oh, okay. Okay, yeah. Tell the pretty, smart, intelligent girl she's jealous. Okay? Tell the talented, amazing, who never turned on Taylor Swift ever, even in her Reputation era.
2: Yep.
1: Even when her nanny girl was like, we actually don't like Taylor Swift now. And I said, I don't care. I will always like Taylor Swift. Call her jealous. Call me jealous.
2: I just did.
1: Well, here's the deal.
2: Mm-hmm.
1: Carly Kloss and Taylor Swift used to be best friends. There's even a whole like Lavender Reddit forum around Lavender Taylor Swift that they used to be a couple.
2: Lavender Haze. Yep.
1: And there's pictures of them watching a concert where it's like, are they kind of kissing? Are they not? And I don't know. I don't care.
2: Yeah.
1: I'm not in somebody's like world of where we go. You have to tell us if you're
2: for sure
1: anything, right?
2: Yeah, of course.
1: But I will say this,
2: mm-hmm.
1: Something turned cold.
2: Yeah, they had a falling out.
1: It probably had something to do when Carly Kloss married Joshua Kushner, because Swift did not attend, citing work commitments.
2: Work commitments, sure.
1: And
2: wasn't there stuff between them before that even happened, I feel like? Or that was it? Was that?
1: Well, we kind of found out that was the hardcore thing Scooter Braun was a guest at Carly Kloss's wedding.
2: Definitely.
1: A source noted that Taylor Swift has some friendships that have become strained for various reasons, and that's pretty much all we know.
2: Okay.
1: And then we know that Carly Kloss, I mean, she got asked at Watch What Happens Live, and she was like, no, we're fine. We're fine.
2: And we all thought she was lying.
1: We all felt that in our bones. And again, we went from getting posts about Taylor Swift and Carly Kloss they would vacation together, constantly do things together, to nothing.
2: We did see them. We saw her at the Eras Tour, but as you pointed out, at the Eras Tour, she was not in the friends and family suites or anything or anywhere special. It sounded like she kind of looked like she just bought a ticket.
1: She was like me.
2: Yeah.
1: Except the difference is I've never turned on you, Taylor.
2: Well, we don't actually know that she did either. We just know she might have married somebody that didn't necessarily align with what Taylor wanted to be associated with. I mean, that's literally all it could have been. And probably was. Uh-oh, you got to go deeper?
1: I think it's deeper than that.
2: Well, then why did she get an invite?
1: That's a great... Now, Carly Kloss has an invite to Taylor Swift's wedding.
2: Which is, again, the root of why you're jealous.
1: Jealous is such a...
2: Get jealous. Back to Jonas.
1: Red dress. That's so funny. By the way, my spot, because of the time that I had to get that on audio and put it on our computer, which, do we have Red Dress?
2: Oh, I didn't think. Maybe we do. I'll look it up.
1: I did something with it. I don't know. Or maybe we just played it a lot off my Spotify to find it.
2: You must have, because I don't see it anywhere in here.
1: My Spotify constantly puts it in every playlist now.
2: Oh, okay.
1: I'm hot. You're cold. I am annoyed that Carly Kloss is going, not because I'm jealous.
2: But not because you're jealous.
1: Because I go, why would you not have true friends there? And I would never, I would sign every NDA. I would never turn on her. I've never turned on her.
2: No red dress for you.
1: Red dress.
2: But again, this is big breaking news, and this is what we're going to be hearing from people. Benson Boone yesterday, now Carly Kloss today. As this is leaking out, we're starting to hear more and more. I mean, eventually they're just going to have to tell us something, right? We're eventually going to get some details. Even the Bezos' wedding, we knew exactly where it was.
1: Yeah, there's too many people going to this. At this point, if Carly Kloss and Benson Boone have invitations, this is going to be a big daddy wedding.
2: We are exactly 1 month away from the rumored, it was the third, well, not exactly, because 30 days has a number, but right around the 3rd of July is when the rumor is that they are going to get married. That's what every tabloid is running with right now.
1: Feels right. Now we're like seeing all these invites. We know people's schedules.
2: They're actually, tabloids now we're running with, it's going to be in New York City too.
1: New York City?
2: Mm-hmm. I've also heard rumors that it's going to be at MetLife Bank Stadium.
1: I heard it was going to be at U.S. Bank Stadium.
2: No, that one still exists, but that's in Minneapolis. That's not in New York City.
1: New York City. It actually would make sense, right? You need a big venue that people can get in and out of easily.
2: A secure, safe venue. Yeah, and Travis is pretty good there, so. He's had a lot of success in that stadium. Why not give him another one?
1: Yeah, okay.
2: That'd be kind of cool, actually. I don't know. See if that's true or not.
1: We clocked it. We're saying it's happening in a football field. That's wild. That's not the Taylor Swift I know.
2: Well.
1: But here we are. 2026.
2: Make sure it's secure. I don't know.
1: Things have changed. The only constant is change. When we get back, we are entering a dream situation because of two movies, Obsession and Backrooms. And let me tell you, the landscape is about to change and it might be for the best. But before that, Leah, what's going on these dang roads?
3: Thanks, Brittany. I-35W southbound, a stalled vehicle between exit 13, that's at 46th Street, and 50th Street in Minneapolis, is causing a bit of a slowdown. On that same area, between exit 14 and 13, that at the 36th and 46th Street area, there is a stalled vehicle. There was yesterday, too, so I don't know if that's like the Bermuda Triangle of the South Metro right now. Minnesota 100 southbound, an incident reported between Cedar Lake Road and Minnetonka Boulevard in the St. Louis Park area. A little further north in the Metro Arden Hills area, seeing some slowdowns right around 694 westbound from a vehicle stalled in a lane. Taking a look at your forecast, it's going to be a nice evening, so maybe fire up the barbecue. 65 for a partly cloudy overnight low tonight and a return of showers and thunderstorms tomorrow. More thunderstorms expected through Friday. Daytime highs the next couple days going to be a little cooler, right around 79, 80, back up to 87 and straight up sunshine for Saturday. 84 right now at My Talk.
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1: Hey, what's up? It's me, Brittany, and I got to tell you about my law BFF, Michael Bryant of Bradshaw & Bryant. 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

0: back to the BK show. I am Brittany. Kendall's on maternity leave. Mike Ganger's in for Kendall.
1: Hello.
0: What was that?
1: I don't know. You made a big deal out of it. I wasn't planning on doing anything. And then you were like, doot, doot, doot. And it was like the Great Gatsby vibe. I'm like, hello.
0: I don't like it.
1: I'm sorry. You got to warn me before you do this.
0: Well,
1: like, and now.
0: Now. 6'2". Leah is in for Mike. And I got to tell you about, there's a tectonic shift in Hollywood.
1: Okay. Tell me all about it.
0: There's two movies that are causing the world to go, maybe we shouldn't just do remakes, spinoffs, sequels, and remakes. I already said that one.
1: No, we figured out that that's all we want. Remember? We went through it. We figured out that that's it. That's all we want.
0: We had a list of movies that are billion-dollar movies. I even have it somewhere.
1: I still have it. I'm looking at it right now.
0: Oh, good. Because I made AI do like a comb-through of what the themes were.
1: And every movie is a sequel and or a retelling of a movie we've had before, with the exception of Titanic, obviously the original Avatar, the original Frozen, and the original like Black Panther, although that's a comic book movie.
0: And it's kind of a spinoff,
1: and it's
0: right?
1: kind of, well, I mean, not the original one. It's their first telling of that story.
0: Okay.
1: But, yeah, but everything else is either a sequel, a follow-up, a
0: remake,
1: a nostalgia, like Barbie, and something from our childhood that we yeah. knew and loved that they turned into a movie. Every one of them that's made $1 billion.
0: So we kind of like went to a place of our show and people in general, mm-hmm. in general echo that they want original content. Like, oh, I'm so sick of remakes and sequels. But I go, actually, we're not, because we're giving them our money. We're saying that we don't want that. Well,
1: you're telling us with your dollar that you're wrong,
0: which is like the almighty mm-hmm. dollar is mm-hmm. it steers all the ships.
1: Yep.
0: Well, this last week may have changed the Hollywood industry forever.
1: Okay.
0: There are two movies that are shooting out and are shockingly taking a big hit from mm-hmm. The Mandalorian and Grogu, the yeah. Star Wars spinoff, Backrooms and Obsession. Backrooms is something that's kind of based on this lore that was caused online, and they did make it for about $10 million.
1: And if you've heard, that's the story of, that's that the 20-year-old director of mm-hmm. it, where he had this like whole YouTube series and the creepypasta of it, right? Mm-hmm. That's what it's called. And it's basically just this kind of creepy whole, you've probably heard the Slender Man controversy that happened, and then some things in Wisconsin. When all of that's kind of rooted from the same creepypasta concept
0: yeah.
1: that really got legs on YouTube, and now somebody turned it into a movie called Backrooms. And it's the highest grossing opening for an A24 film in history.
0: It's, again, 10
1: got legs on YouTube. And now somebody turned it into a movie called Backrooms. And it's the highest grossing opening for an A24 film in history.
0: It's, again, $10 million to make at an $81 million opening. 80-

0: other like horse in this race that is causing disruption in the Hollywood industry is Obsession. This is a horror movie. I saw this one on last Friday. It had a budget, and this is shocking, $750,000.
1: So just for context, $750,000, $750,000, the movie Obsession was made for.
0: Mm-hmm.
1: And after 3 weeks, Star Wars, The Mandalorian, and Grogu, a movie that was made for $200 million, mm-hmm. is now being outpaced by this movie that made $750 million. Not outpaced, but it is beat this week.
0: Yes, $750,000 budget.
1: Unbelievable.
0: It's grossed $26.4 million in its third week of release, a 10% jump from the previous weekend, and crossed $100 million domestically.
1: And frankly, I don't have to correct myself. It is outpacing Star Wars at this point, because Mandalorian and Grogu has in total made just under $140 million domestically. This movie, Obsession, $111 million domestically. Are you kidding me?
0: And the thing about Obsession is it wasn't nearly marketed as much as Star Wars. And so it's word of mouth.
1: To be clear, that $200 million budget means you take about half that, add it to the price. The marketing they did for The Mandalorian and Grogu, and to have all these people come out and all these influencers and do these things and those things we talked about with Pedro Pascal and surprising people, they probably are in this movie a half a mil.
0: Yeah, yeah.
1: And they are not going to get that
0: back. Half a bill.
1: Half a bill. Excuse me, half a bill.
0: $1 billion.
1: With a B. That's so insane.
0: It's so crazy. Like I said, I really liked Obsession a lot. I would highly recommend, it's obviously a horror movie and it's scary and there are scary parts. I will say this is like, there's no kid death. So I always get like really freaked out with kid. I know that sounds bad, but like ever since I became a mom, I used to love horror movies across the board. I loved everything eerie, scary, didn't care. Then I had a kid and now I cry as soon as anyone even looks at the kid weird.
1: Yeah.
0: Obsession is just a woman absolutely possessed by this guy who wants to date her and makes a wish and wishes that she would be in love with him. And let me tell you, there's so many moral dilemmas of who the good guy and who the bad guy is and so many conversations around that like in this director too, they slipped in so many Easter eggs.
1: So cool.
0: About like what was going on and why this person did this and how she was secretly trying to tell him that she's possessed, all these things. Highly recommend. Backrooms, I heard, is terrifying.
1: So scary from everything I've heard. I will not see either of these films. No chance. You could never get me into it.
0: Are theaters okay that if I have a loaded iPad with it's loaded up with Mickey Mouse Clubhouse and I wear headphones and when I get scared, I can just put that in front of my face with the headphones loud?
1: I don't think you're supposed to do that at movie theaters.
0: Or like 30 Rock or something on, or like The Office.
1: Maybe just put it on your phone and keep it in your pocket and then just hit play or something. Don't have to put it in front of your face. You can shut your eyes. It's magic of eyes. You can shut them.
0: Shut them. My nephew Finn, who is our movie reviewer, which I will be getting a review from him. I'll force him in the car.
1: Oh, exciting.
0: I'm like really nervous about this movie because everyone's like, it is very scary. Like Obsession, you go, I know. The people that could die in it, you're like, there's only a cast of like five people.
1: Okay.
0: So you're not like, oh God, you know.
1: And none of them were a child, so I was okay.
0: I was okay with it. I don't know what's going down in back rooms. And yeah, it's gotten a lot of good reviews. I do think, though, this changed that conversation around, is it possible that Hollywood is going to start making decisions off of good ideas and low budget films with a great idea, like a great plot? We're going to try to keep the budget minimal, which I think... A lot of times you go, why is that helpful? Because then they have to make decisions that are not massively approving. Does that make sense? Like, they don't bring it to a room where people have to decide. Yeah, yeah. Like, what is it called when you
1: focus group?
0: A focus group.
1: Yeah, yeah.
0: It doesn't get focus group to death where it doesn't take a hard opinion because they're not trying to sell it to a bajillion people.
1: And I agree with you that this is, and it's one thing that horror movies have been able to do really, really well. Lately, we've been seeing these horror movies like the Terrifier franchise, like a bunch of these ones, where it's like, if you can find that right niche and you can make a horror movie super cheap, the cost of effects to do, you know, usually practical effects, a lot of blood, a lot of gore, but you can do it practically. You don't have to pay to have all of this CGI and stuff built into it. You can make horror movies pretty cheap, and if they're a good story, they can pop off and have huge success. Will they ever be those four quadrant tentpole type movies that the kids are going to love, the parents are going to love, the men are going to love, the women are going to love? No. And that's why Avatar is the top movie. That's

0: why The Lion King and Jurassic World and Fast and the Furious and Top Gun and that's why those are the top movies, is because they hit all four of those demographics. You're never going to get that with a horror movie.
1: Okay, I agree with the horror movie. Could you do that with a low-budget movie, though?
0: If you would have to catch lightning in a bottle, though, I feel like. Like, that'd have to be a really good idea that falls into that category. What's an original idea that it captures the imagination of kids as well as adults, men and women, from all those different categories, it would be a real hard thing, I think, to accomplish.
1: That's my goal.
0: Okay. If you make $1 billion off of $1 million investment. Hey, if you could do it, let's do it.
1: Just for the sake of hitting a goal, like a check mark. So I took out the trash.
0: Love it.
1: I made a bajillion dollar movie with a $1 million budget.
0: But because it's so cheap, it doesn't need to make $1 billion. So is it going to completely revolutionize Hollywood like this article is maybe implying? I doubt it. But it is going to change things when you can take a movie like this. And like we said, less than $1 million to make, it's already done $111 million. That's, do 10 of those and guess what? That's $1 billion.
1: There's a scene where they have her in makeup. It's like the uncanny valley of it all, where they have her face looking like a little bit weird, but like a little bit off, where they have like, kind of like bronzing and things where your angles wouldn't be.
0: Sure.
1: And they have her standing in the back corner and you go, that is the scariest thing I've ever seen. And then she runs forward and you can see what her face is, just like this crazy makeup with contouring that's all wrong.
0: Nope.
1: And you go,
0: I'm happy for you.
1: Oh my God, no wonder. This movie was so creative in ways like that where it was so freaking scary.
0: So happy for you.
1: And the way she moved was like stop go animation sometimes.
0: Oh yeah, sure.
1: And didn't love that.
0: Oh gosh.
1: Didn't love that.
0: Well, I hope you enjoyed that movie tonight. Can't wait to get the review.
1: Yeah, it'll be from Finn.
0: I know. I don't want yours.
1: Neither. I'm like a really bad movie reviewer. Somebody asked, did I talk about Obsession? And I went, yeah, I did, but like...
0: For 35 seconds at the end of the show, and it was like, yeah, good.
1: Yeah.
0: Loved it.
1: I won't be taking over anybody's movie review job anytime soon. When we get back, there was a list of the weirdest things that people left in Ubers. We're going to tell you about it next on the BK Show.
2: Brittany and Kendall.
0: Cheddar Scratch Kitchen. It's all across the country. None in this area. The closest one, I think, is Davenport, Iowa.
1: It's called Cheddar Scratch Chicken.
0: It's called Cheddar's Scratch Kitchen.
1: Cheddar Scratch Kitchen.
0: Cheddar's.
1: No. Nope.
0: Apostrophe S. Scratch Kitchen is what it's called.
1: Never going to catch on because
0: clearly
1: I can't.
0: That's why I never made it to Minnesota.
1: Cheddar. Making that plural on cheddars to a scratch is inappropriate. Hey, where do you work? Cheddar's Scratch Chickens.
0: No, it's kitchen. Quit saying chicken.
3: It's not chicken. There's no chicken in here.
0: Now, they do have Cheddar's Scratch Kitchen Chicken.
1: I'm watching a lot of things with chicken on their homepage.
0: Can I order a Cheddar's Scratch Kitchen Chicken, please?
1: I work at Cheddar's Scratch Chicken. I can't.
0: You can't do it.
1: I'm so glad it's not here.
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19: All I really need is a little good news. Love keeps knocking, but I just stay home.
1: All right, we got to talk about people forgetting things in Ubers, which, like...
0: You ever done that?
1: Oh, yeah.
0: Oh, you have? Okay.
1: Met me? I threw my phone out the other day.
0: This is true. And you always say the other day, and it's literally been 9 months now that that's happened.
1: I just told this story yesterday to somebody at Lifetime because I'd left something else there. And I was like, I threw my phone out the other day. And you're right. It was about a year ago.
0: It had to be about a year ago. And for those who don't know, yeah, we're getting done with the show, and we're all throwing our stuff away, doing our whole thing. Show was over, and Brittany all of a sudden leaves. And then one thing we always know, do it right now, actually.
1: Oh, yeah.
0: So if Brittany loses her phone, there's something that she always does, and it sounds just like this. And it's that little thing you can put on your Apple Watch that tells you where your phone's at.
1: Mm-hmm.
0: And whenever I hear that, I say, uh-oh.
1: Because that's what Gogo Eyes says, because she knows I lost my phone, which she hears it constantly in our house.
0: So every time Brittany presses that and Gogo or I are around, she hears, uh-oh.
1: And I've accepted it.
0: Yep. And then she kept pressing it over and over and over again, and it turns out... The cleaning people were here, and
1: I was following them from room to room because I'd thrown my phone out, and she had taken the bag of garbage and put it in her trash.
0: Yep.
1: And so you're stalking poor Adela through the halls.
0: Yes.
1: 1,000%.
18: Oh my gosh, that poor woman.
0: And you're just hearing the noise go every step.
1: Me trying to explain to her what was happening was an interesting experience for both of us.
0: And then eventually you just had to grab the bag, throw your arm into the bag, at which point she was like, what is you doing?
1: Please stop.
0: Oh, there's a cell phone in there. Okay.
1: It was not great.
0: I
1: have forgotten. What have I forgotten? I've forgotten. I mean, I made 150. No, I think it was like 180 friendship bracelets.
0: Oh, yeah.
1: For Taylor Swift concert. And I left all of them on the bus.
0: Oh, no.
1: All of them on the bus we took in.
0: All that work.
1: But I kind of like thinking about them out there.
0: Somebody's living. Yeah. It's like the Toy Story of it all.
1: Like totally.
0: They're in a better home right now.
1: Yeah.
0: Some Swiftie found it on that. That was on the light rail, right? I think.
1: No, but it was just on a normal bus.
0: Oh, on a bus. Okay, gotcha.
1: You know, and I got in a bunch of bracelets tonight from a listener, from my friend Amy, and I'd been able to trade because I just wanted to give a bunch to kids, let's be honest.
0: Of course.
1: Have you ever forgotten something in an Uber?
0: Nope. I'm like just insane. I'll walk out of my house and I have to do the keys, wallet, phone, check, keys, wallet, phone, check. I'll do that 6 times like before I get to my car because I'm just so like neurotic about not losing anything.
1: Do you do that then to Sarah? Because is Sarah chaotic or no?
0: No, she's not as well.
1: You guys are very controlled.
0: We're pretty controlled when it comes to like leaving stuff behind. I guess she's probably more on the, she'd be more likely to leave something behind.
1: Me and my mom are the worst. We leave everything. I should do keys, wallet, purse because I forget one of those things all the time.
0: Shoulders, knees, and toes. I would do the same thing. Yep, I just sing that for keys, wallet.
1: Keys, wallet, and purse. Oh, yeah, phone. I need that, too. Dang it. Okay, so let's go through this list of things that will make me feel better because they're pretty insane.
0: These are Ubers.
1: Ubers, things that people have left in an Uber. One, I don't know how you did this. An ankle monitor.
0: Okay.
18: I'm impressed.
0: I don't think that was an accident.
1: No. How did you... If it comes off, then I don't think it's working then either.
0: Maybe they were trying to... we've seen this movie. You know, he's trying to like... Somebody's chasing him, takes the monitor off, leaves it in the Uber, and then they're chasing that Uber around thinking he's in there.
1: But he's not. I don't necessarily know if ankle monitor will tell you where it's at.
0: Mm.
1: Like, I don't know if it has that ability.
0: I feel like it should.
1: I think it's got like a central point you have to stay near.
0: Okay.
1: But I also just made this up. I just don't think technology is probably that... Because they've been around for a while.
0: If we can put an AirTag on a dog, I'm pretty sure we can put it on an ankle brace.
1: If you can milk a dog, he says.
0: Okay, so ankle monitor, they left it in the Uber. All right. That's odd.
1: 420 donuts.
0: Very specifically.
1: 420
0: donuts.
1: 20 donuts. I did read that first and went, is these like marijuana donuts?
0: I was going to say, this happened on April 20th, perhaps?
1: 420 donuts. Yeah, you're pretty forgetful in those moments.
0: Yeah. I mean, if you're going to leave all of the donuts behind, that's a lot of donuts.
1: That's a lot. How do you do that?
0: You maybe put them in the trunk. Can you put things in the trunk of an Uber? Never asked.
1: It's just a car. I mean, your luggage.
0: Yeah, okay. Yeah, that's true. I guess, yeah, that's true. So you probably threw them in the back, totally forgot about them, and then walked out.
1: My sister, Lindsay, fun fact, she was here today. She was in Dallas. She flew in.
0: Yeah.
1: And this person was like obviously very into their Uber score and said, come here first. And he opened up the trunk and he had like sandwiches and was like, do you want one of these sandwiches? I also have wraps. I have whatever. And she's like, pretty. I don't know if there was any cooling process in the back of the trunk, but it was a vibe. It was a very market vibe. But like my sisters, we were dying laughing. I go, he's going above and beyond, but he's also definitely like gotten a lot of people sick.
0: If my father-in-law was an Uber driver, this would be him.
1: Really?
0: Like, oh man, you don't go to like a 40-minute drive north without having all the snacks planned and without having all of the water cooled and all of the sodas available. Like that's his thing. So I get it. This is fun.
1: I do love that.
0: I like this guy. Yeah.
1: I would travel with your father-in-law. an oxygen tank.
0: Somebody probably really needed that.
1: Yeah.
0: You don't leave that behind.
1: No, I think you normally don't have an oxygen tank. Just casually.
0: Hopefully that's the spare one.
1: Yes.
0: Hopefully you're there with the one that you're connected to, and then you're got the spare next to you, and you just happen to leave the spare.
1: Or an empty.
0: Or an empty. Thank you.
1: Then you
0: that
1: go,
0: could be as well.
1: Like, yep. I don't want to carry this bad boy around.
0: What do you do if you're the Uber driver? I mean, I guess they probably have a reporting system, but it's like oxygen tank. That's random. Is it yours? Finders keepers?
1: I don't know.
0: We found out from Kat that if anything happens when you're door dashing and goes wrong, there's like a 14-step process you have to do to claim that something went wrong. And she's like, it's not even like worth it. You might as well just restart the whole thing. Like she was not speaking highly about that. So I wonder if Uber is the same kind of a thing.
1: The other day I had a delivery from Costco and they had accidentally given me a box of granola bars.
0: Sure.
1: Which means like 100 granola bars casually. So I was like, I was trying to message him and be like, because I assume that's for somebody else.
0: Yeah, somebody misses their bars.
1: I gave up after a while. I was like, I don't know what to say.
0: I'm on step 7, victory bars. Yeah. I own these now.
1: And I did one time, they forgot something else. So I was like, maybe this is just where we're at. Like, we just take turns with things, you know?
0: Okay.
1: A brand new mini fridge.
0: Okay.
1: I don't always, I think people,
0: Uh-oh.
1: This is going to be an angry take.
0: I was about to say, you were about to make a take, and you realize some people are not going to like it. Go ahead.
18: Hold on, let me turn the phones off for a second.
1: Yeah.
0: Tell me about these.
1: I think people mini fridge too easily.
0: Like they shouldn't be a mini fridge?
1: Yeah, like I don't think we need as many mini fridges as people are adding to their lives.
0: Should have just been a real size fridge?
1: Either just our no fridge.
0: Or no fridge.
1: Yeah, because like a lot of times it's something that where I go, I don't really care, or I could walk downstairs for.
0: Oh, okay, I gotcha.
1: Okay, I'm just going to say it.
0: Yeah, uh-oh, here we go.
1: KS95's morning show, Crisco, Dez, and Wes, they got a mini fridge because they're like, and he was so excited. My friend Crisco was so excited. He was like, we got a mini fridge. You can put something in there. I go, we have full fridge.
0: Yeah, we have big fridge.
1: 5 feet away.
0: Which, by the way, is mostly empty. So it's actually massive fridge all for us.
1: So wait, you're telling me you don't want to leave your little studio to drink what? Bubble water? Which also, here's a fun fact about me. I don't even put mine in the fridge.
0: Ooh.
1: Mine's always room temp.
0: You're like that Uber driver.
1: Mm-hmm. Yep. Sandwiches, too.
0: Just sandwiches, too.
1: Cheese and mayo products as well.
0: Yummy.
1: I think people Uber fridge too casually because it's like, they're looking for some sort of upgrade in their life. And I get it. I've done things like that too. I almost got another treadmill. Because,
0: second treadmill.
1: But it would be an under the desk treadmill, a walking treadmill.
0: Oh boy.
1: And then I realized, no, Brittany, you can actually just go downstairs to your real treadmill.
0: They've actually got these things you can put up next to your treadmill where you could put like your office stuff on it.
1: Yeah.
0: And then treadmill while you're working. Yeah, it exists.
1: I know.
0: Yeah.
1: But for 2 seconds, I was like, well, it'd be kind of next level this room. And I went, it's a mini fridge. I think it that mini fridge are often, like, it's rare that I get it. There's times like there's times where it makes sense. But a lot of times I go, yeah, maybe normal fridge or maybe no fridge.
0: Okay. Good to know. Thanks. Thank you for having that hot take.
1: Thanks.
0: And if you disagree and love mini fridges, let us know about it.
1: BK Show, my talk 107.1.
0: Let's keep going through this list. How about this? A live fish. Live fish.
1: A live
0: fish is live.
1: Wait, like in a little thing?
0: I don't know. They don't give us any more details except the fish was live. So I don't know. This could have been like one at a state fair carnival. You got it in the little baggy thing and it just happened to sit back there. Or you bought it from a pet store. I don't know, but live fish.
1: And it could be plural. We don't know.
0: True. I mean, this could be 420 fish.
1: Yeah, that's always what throws me off with fish. Moose and fish.
0: Mm-hmm. Oh, man. This is a bald cap.
1: A bald cap. That makes sense.
0: They're coming home from the Pitbull concert.
1: Yeah, you had an event.
0: With the what?
1: And you go,
0: with the 305. Dolly.
1: You don't need a bald cap.
0: You don't need a bald cap?
1: Again.
0: True.
1: Once you bald cap,
0: once.
1: As somebody who wears a lot of themed clothing and like would lean into a theme and would have no problem then letting that theme go.
0: I don't need a bald cap.
1: I
0: thought you were just looking at me saying, you don't need a bald cap. I was like, geez, okay, I get it.
1: I would never.
0: Thanks a lot. You don't need a bald cap. Bald.
1: You're bald.
0: No hair, can't grow.
1: Mole.
0: Don't say mole.
1: Don't say bald. Didn't even think of you when I screamed at you, you don't need a bald cap.
0: I did. I thought about it real deeply
1: Mike,
0: inside.
1: It's not always about you. I know that I'm aggressively mean to you sometimes. It's not always about you.
0: Somebody telling me that is you, I'll take that for truth.
1: Handcuffs.
0: Handcuffs? Okay.
18: Pelvis. Were they wearing them when they got in? That's the question I have.
0: With that ankle bracelet, yeah.
1: Pelvis implants. I have no follow-up information.
0: What about the 2-pound bag of blue raspberry gushers?
1: You can get just the blue ones?
0: Yeah, a 2-pound bag of them.
1: Interesting.
0: She's going to become an Uber driver, just you can get that.
1: I mean, if I come back and I'm Mr. Worldwide with a blue mouth, you're going to know I had a good day. You don't need a bald cap.
0: I don't.
1: When we get back, it's 30 minutes of pure pop culture bliss and hot to go.

0: where talk is fun.
1: Isn't this a delight?
0: My Talk, everything entertainment.
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8: Good afternoon, My Talkers. Welcome to the 5 o'clock hour and your drive home. Minnesota 100 southbound, there's a traffic incident between Cedar Lake Road and Tonka Boulevard in St. Louis Park, causing a little bit of a slowdown. Of course, 35W southbound, there's a stalled vehicle between 46th Street and 50th Street in South Minneapolis. And a little further up the way, or down the way, north, I should say, at the 12th Street entrance ramp, again on 35W southbound, another stalled vehicle. Bloomington area, I-494 westbound. We are getting reports of an at least 11-minute delay between France Avenue and Minnesota 100 in Bloomington. Partly cloudy skies tonight and an overnight low right around 65. Waking up tomorrow to more cloud cover and a chance of showers and thunderstorms. Thunderstorm action continuing through Friday. Daytime highs for Thursday, Friday, only going to be around 79, 80. Right now it is 84 at My Talk.
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11: The hottest pop culture stories of the day, like Jennifer Lopez and Brett Goldstein did the most unoriginal dance that we've had for promotions in a while. Plus, we've got Paul Rudd saying, "Ugh, I'm just Paul Rudd. This is hot to go. I'm Brittany.
12: No, I'm Mike.
13: I'm Leah.
11: And listen, I was going to say it's a story as old as time, but this is kind of a new thing. In the last, like, 10 years?
12: Sure, yeah.
11: Is where the two leads pretend like they are, honestly, having sex.
12: My Talk, we call it publicationships. Some people call it showmances. Some people call it anything else, PR relationships. But it's a publicationship.
11: But there's a nuance to this.
12: Mm-hmm.
11: Because those are definitely moments where they go, we are pretending to date or whatever.
12: Yeah.
11: Like, you know, I mean,
12: yep.
11: I know that's controversial, but, like, this is like a, okay, but like, no, we aren't. But no, we aren't.
12: No, definitely
11: we're not. No, we're not. Oh my God, we're so not dating. Why is the chemistry so hot and you should go see our movie? Like, there's like a weird cat and mouse of, and it really went with Sydney Sweeney and Glenn Powell was one of those really like, did they, don't they, won't they?
12: Yep.
11: They never confirmed it. And the reality of it is because it never happened. But they leaned into it. They like flew very close to the sun, so much so Glenn Powell's actual girlfriend says, and I'm out.
12: See ya.
11: Sydney Sweeney's fiance Remember, she had a fiance at that time,
12: oh,
11: right?
12: Yeah.
5: The old billionaire guy, right?
11: Yeah. I don't know if he was that old. Was he?
12: And he wasn't a billionaire, I don't think. Okay. DeVino was his last name. What was it? Something DeVino.
11: We
12: they were engaged. They had a dog together.
11: Yeah.
12: It didn't seem like a billionaire dog.
5: Okay.
11: And it doesn't seem like a billionaire's dog.
12: It didn't.
11: It was an active
12: love that dog, but not a billionaire's dog.
5: Not a chihuahua in a
11: I love how that's your proof.
5: Yeah. That doesn't have billionaire dog vibes.
11: He does not.
12: Jonathan DeVino was his name.
5: And was he older and rich?
11: I want to know his network.
12: He was a producer.
11: I'm dying laughing. That got me for
5: some reason. Oh, just producer money, not billionaire money.
12: Yeah, no.
11: Okay. Ew, that dog was poor.
5: Poor dog.
11: That dog was poor and he looked like it. That dog went to public schools.
12: Oh, my goodness. Being reported $3 to $5 million, which you know it means he's got like $8 in his bank account.
11: He's so poor. I mean, we're probably reported with that much. My dogs are dirt poor. I don't even know what I'm talking about. Jennifer Lopez and Brett Goldstein. Mm-hmm. Of course that's what we're talking about.
12: Of course.
11: They're doing the whole, listen, don't assume we dated, but also we're going to drop some information that it sounds like we for sure were dating.
12: Yep.
11: We've got
13: insiders
11: claiming that they were hot and heavy on set. They tried to keep things low-key during the months while filming, but flirted here and there on set, and they definitely had a strong connection. Everyone saw them get very cozy together at the wrap party, and it was obvious they were into each other.
12: No chance. This didn't happen.
11: This never happened.
12: This never happened because, again, they're pushing it so hard here at this point. If they would have just said, like, and plus the idea that you're filming with this person for months and your chemistry is so hot and heavy, but you couldn't possibly act on it. The key words here is that eventually when they finished wrapping up, they had the wrap party, mm-hmm. and then they hung out one time and went to a Broadway show. And then the insider said, quote, they then dated for quite some time. They finished wrapping this like 4 months ago. Like, how long could you be dating for quite some time? Like, clearly you need to work on your position here and how you're going to market this, because there's no possible way they were, it just didn't check out that way.
11: The
12: numbers aren't numbering.
11: It's also like, it's just so, the fact that they're pushing it this hard, the fact that they literally had the Today Show, Savannah Guthrie asked them the question, what's going on? And they were like, no, there's never a time when I'm seen with somebody or working with somebody where they don't try to put me to, with that person. AKA, God, Savannah Guthrie, I'm sorry I'm so freaking hot. I wouldn't know, but that's what it feels like Jennifer Lopez was saying.
12: Yeah. And then again, this whole idea that they finally said, oh no, they really like each other. They still very much are fans of each other. They just didn't have the time and things kind of fizzled out a little bit. And it's like, if you really like somebody, you can find the time. Or you could, if you want to continue to lean into a relationship, you can find the time. See Jacob Elordi and Kendall Jenner now in Tokyo. Like, they've been traveling around so much, and Jacob Elordi is far busier than Brett Goldstein.
11: Here's the thing, Mike.
12: Yeah.
11: This person obviously has no problem with dating somebody who is pretty busy. I mean, obviously he has to get things DoorDashed to his house constantly. She was with Ben Affleck, who's producing like 8 movies at a time, is in stuff. Like, no, there's no world where they are together or that they ever were together. This Brett Goldstein, Jennifer Lopez, just like know that people are going to watch the movie. In fact, we've already assigned 2/3 of this show to watch the movie.
12: It's happening. We're watching it. We're excited.
11: And then we're going to have, what is it called?
12: Dueling Reviews. Love it. Let's do another. Move it along here and chat about Paul Rudd, because I'm excited to tell you, Brittany specifically, for one angle of this story. But Paul Rudd just did a whole big old story on Hollywood Reporter, just like we're hearing with J-Lo and Brett. This is all to promote his next movie. We'll get to that in a second. But Paul Rudd is opening up a little bit about the fact that he's sick of being typecast as Paul Rudd.
11: Oh, it's hard to be Paul Rudd.
12: I guess so. At least that's what he's having us believe. He said when he first arrived to Hollywood, first got into the American Academy of Dramatic Arts, he was expecting and his ambition was to be in, quote, serious acting. That's what he said in this interview.
11: And then he got Clueless.
12: Yeah. His hero was Daniel Day-Lewis, and that's what he was looking up to. He wanted to have those serious roles. And as Brittany said, then he landed Clueless. we all fell in love with him. Later on, he was in every, you know, romantic comedy, comedy, like I Love You Man. Most recently, his lengthy run as Ant-Man in the Marvel Cinematic Universe. Somebody actually, an insider here. Oh, go ahead. What was your question?
11: I know, I was going to say, it is weird to think about it because I have a stepbrother that she ends up with her stepbrother in Clueless.
12: That's weird.
5: I was wondering where you're going with this. I was like, what did you...
12: Very weird.
11: It's weird because I have a stepbrother who is my age. Never have we ever. He's also gay.
12: Oh, but like, well, that might be part of it.
11: That's why my stepbrother didn't want me.
5: He's
11: is that what you're saying? He's just
5: not that.
11: Yeah. Okay, well, that...
12: Don't feel bad.
11: Thanks.
12: Yeah.
11: Thank you.
12: But somebody, another person here, somebody in the inside kind of refers to, and I guess people in Hollywood kind of refer to Paul Rudd as the MSG of actors, which I love this quote, because you can add Paul Rudd to any movie and it's just going to make it taste better.
11: I love that.
5: And give you a headache.
12: And
11: you know what? They have all these studies now that they're claiming that MSG actually isn't bad for you. Isn't that wild?
12: Yeah, I know. I watch a lot of influencers and they're like, and now we add an MSG because it's the best.
11: Yeah, isn't that crazy?
12: Mm-hmm.
11: I know.
12: So we mentioned that this whole big article, and again, if you want to read everything you've ever wanted to read about Paul Rudd, you can find it in the Hollywood Reporter, but he is promoting his next project.
11: Okay.
12: And his next project is from the director from Sing Street, John Carney, and this next project is called Power Ballad.
11: Power Ballad.
12: It comes out in 2 days. It stars Paul Rudd opposite Nick Jonas.
11: Red Dress?
12: Mr. Red Dress himself. And the logline for this movie, Power Ballad, which, by the way, is rated R. They're calling it a comma dramedy.
11: Pause.
12: Rick.
11: Pause.
12: Paul Rudd plays Rick Power, a washed-up wedding singer, and Danny, a fading boy bander played by Nick Jonas, bond over music and a late-night jam session when Danny turns one of Rick's songs into a massive hit. Rick then sets out to reclaim the recognition he believes he deserves.
11: So Paul Rudd is playing a complex character of something out of his field where he's taking on the role of a musician.
12: He's going to do it.
11: And Nick Jonas is playing himself. Just clarifying.
12: She just did it.
11: Just wondering. And again, because we have this conversation where I go, I think the Jonases, I don't think about them, but I find them amusing and sometimes I make fun of them. And lately they've been doing a lot of conversations are on their podcast, which fun fact, they just started one. Don't go. Please don't leave us. Come back. Okay, good. You're back. They have this podcast where they talk recently about all of their trials and tribulations around acting and getting landing roles and how they've been in acting for years, to which I'm like, oh, they're all trying to pivot hard.
12: For somebody who doesn't think about the Jonases, they live rent-free in that head of yours quite a bit. You're bringing up a lot.
11: In my defense, I have a lot of stupid things in here, so
12: the Jonases just
11: welcome.
12: happen to occupy part of it. You invited Franklin in, and now the rest of them just hang out there from time to time.
11: Franklin brought them all.
12: So there you go. That movie's coming out here in a couple of days. It's got an 87% on Rotten Tomatoes right now. People are very excited about the movie Power Ballad, and it'll be interesting to see what Nick Jonas and how he comes off in this film, because if you remember, we had a debate, and I actually claimed that at some point, we have a bet that at some point Nick Jonas will be nominated for something Golden Globe or higher.
11: No.
12: Yeah, we said Golden Globe or higher.
11: No, I thought we said win, but we definitely
12: said nominated.
11: I know.
12: Golden Globe or higher.
11: You know what sucks?
12: Yeah.
11: There's so much accountability. Well, yeah, and there's accountability because we're on the radio. Because if we were, let's say, in a marriage right now, Mike, I would convince you that I definitely felt like we said won the award, but I know that we have so much record of the nomination. And
12: that's
11: so
12: called gaslighting?
5: She's totally going to gaslight you.
12: Yeah,
11: or
12: I think that's what that's called.
11: First off, my voice is always this octave. First of all,
12: well, we got the receipts. Don't worry.
11: You're right. He will not be nominated for this, so I'm fine. Believe me when I say it's kind of sad. Tom Holland said that he has turned down hosting Saturday Night Live multiple times.
12: Okay.
11: Yes. Which makes sense. He said a big reason he is because he's heavily dyslexic.
12: Oh, interesting. Yeah.
11: He says that reading from cue cards, he would freak out. He would flip them. He's frequently would hate that because they're like frequently updated at last minute.
12: Yeah.
11: And he's terrified trying to read them live on air.
12: That is so wild. I've never in my life thought about that, but it makes perfect sense.
11: Yeah.
12: That would be so hard to accomplish. Like, oh, man.
11: It'd be awful.
12: Yeah.
11: As somebody who's constantly flipping the words around, I have to rely on saying that, plus we practice this, and we're going to be saying this.
12: Comedic timing is everything, so you can't just all of a sudden jumble a couple of words, and then everything sounds different.
11: Yeah.
12: That's unreal. That's a really good point.
11: He said that he can read fine standardly, and he experiences a mental block and can freeze when forced to read aloud in front of his audience. I always felt so bad. I will say this. My confidence makes up for my, like, fear of reading aloud. I never cared at school. I was always like, I just love attention.
12: Yeah.
11: I feel so bad for those kids who were, when we did popcorn reading, that had to read aloud. I think popcorn reading almost should be illegal, because also, who's retaining it when that person's not reading well?
12: Exactly. You're just looking at them being, you know, an obnoxious child and trying not to giggle.
11: Yeah, or are you like feeling
12: that's what
11: like
12: we did.
11: Me.
12: Or you feel terrible.
11: You feel bad for them. You're like, oh, do it to me.
12: Yeah. Let me get all that attention.
11: I love it.
12: They're laughing with me, definitely not at me.
11: Mm-hmm. To manage his dyslexia during normal movie or TV reads, he highlights his lines and memorizes them extensively beforehand so he can skim rather than read. So it's funny. He's like, I'm like the most prepared person at a table read. There's people that have never even seen the script before, and he's in a place of, I actually know every one of my lines.
12: It makes sense, and maybe it's one of the reasons why he's so successful at what he does and is always so well-prepared, and that's cool. I like that. They're coming out with a bunch of stories. Tom Holland, we're hearing, I mean, because they're in The Odyssey together, obviously, him and Zendaya, and Matt Damon just did a big interview for The Odyssey talking about their, like, relationship and how they're managing things in public, and it's just, it's cool to see them opening up a little bit more without actually confirming whether or not they're married.
11: I don't even care, because he finally mentioned something that I was dying to know about.
12: What's that?
11: Is he affected by his own performance in his lip sync battle for Umbrella by Rihanna? If you're not driving, or honestly, if you are driving, pull over legally or illegally. I'm not the police. And I want you to, like, straight up on TikTok or straight up on YouTube or just on the internet, write Tom Holland lip sync battle. And you will watch him perform Umbrella in a way like, sorry, Rihanna, no one's ever done before.
12: Nobody in history.
11: It's so good. He finally noted that. Like, he was like, The Odyssey, I'm finally ready to talk about this big story that everyone wants to know. He said he is more recognized, and he thinks his legacy will be that performance on his lip sync battle, because people who don't know him, watch movies or anything, sometimes will come up to him and they're like, how do I know you? Oh, lip sync. Did you do that Rihanna Umbrella song?
12: And to be clear, there are still people to this day that are like, Tom Holland, how did that, you know, short little Tom Holland land Zendaya? When you watch lip sync battle of him performing Umbrella, there is a moment where you see the eyes of Zendaya and she is like, that is the man I'm going to marry.
11: Yep.
12: Like, it clicks. There's also a moment in that same episode where you think for a second that who's John Legend? Chrissy Teigen is going to kiss Tom Holland because you think it's him suspended as Spider-Man from the ceiling.
11: Yes.
12: And then it turns out it's actually John Legend, and she kisses John Legend. But there's a moment where Zendaya was like, I'm going to take her down if I have to. Like, she was about to come after and say, you're not kissing my man.
11: It's palpable.
12: It is so. And then when he makes that performance, Zendaya, oh, she loved it.
11: It was the best thing if I'm in a bad mood, I will either Google Bernadoodle puppy, because they're so cute, or Tom Holland Umbrella by Rihanna.
12: He gets into it violently.
11: Oh my
12: god. He is
11: kicking
12: the water. There's water, there's sparks, there's everything. It's worth a watch. If you haven't seen it, you need to see it.
11: It's so good. Okay, I have some, like, really great news.
12: About who?
11: About Joe Jonas.
12: Oh, those people you never think about.
11: Red dress.
5: She doesn't think about him. She talks about him an awful lot.
12: Yeah, exactly. Again, rent free.
11: Hey, you made a lot of really good points. Red dress. Red dress.
12: Your claim to fame is that the Jonases are always in your head.
11: And I guess my heart.
12: And your heart.
11: You're right, because Thin Line, even if I did hate them, I think I do. I think I do weirdly like them.
12: Mm-hmm.
11: Well, listen, I didn't like Joe Jonas for a hot minute when he was taking shots at Sophie Turner. He didn't publicly. Yeah, he did. He came for Sophie Turner And, you know, the North remembers. Sophie Turner and Joe Jonas, they got divorced. And it was very obvious that Joe Jonas was using a lot of tactics to try to say Sophie Turner parties too much. Sophie Turner, his people were going ham. They were going crazy planting stories about how bad of a mom Sophie Turner is.
12: The man has never seen a stroller, and he was trying to take a stroller out of the back of a vehicle and unfold it and get the child in it. He couldn't do it because clearly he had never seen a stroller before.
11: Yeah.
12: But that's how much it was like, we're the good parent. I'm the dad here because she parties too much. It was brutal.
11: It was brutal. And like a lot of times Sophie Turner would just go on her social media and be like, that's a joke. You're a joke.
12: Yeah.
11: Well, they finally, I mean, it was about like 8 months ago where we started seeing them co-parent, do some things together. And now, again, because of the Hey Jonas podcast, don't leave us. Stay here. We like you. They won't have good information, I promise.
12: If they do, we'll bring it to you.
11: Yeah,
12: don't worry.
11: We'll tell you about it. Calm down. Don't leave us. I'm a single dad and I co-parent with my children's mother. I think my children have given me purpose again in my life. He said they've really given me a reason to live. I think, be at my saddest moments, I'm able to be reminded that a big hug from them solves the world's problem. And he said, there's a lot of people in my situation that are single parents and go through this. I'm grateful that I have a co-parent that I can balance even the bad days. But I think I think being able to have good people around me that are kind to help me navigate is really special.
12: That's awesome.
11: That is, we've gotten far with these two, and I love that for them.
12: It's good too, because he plays into, and we talked about like exaggerated versions of yourself a little bit, like the very Jonas movie, and then just like the idea of it all. Joe's always the playboy of the group. Like that is a role that he has accepted, that he has taken on, especially in the last year and a half. He is like, okay, who's he linked to now? Who's he dating now? That's always been the thing with Joe. So now he realizes after, okay, I'm going to pretend I'm this great, amazing, always there dad. Now he's going to find a way to find a balance between the two and maybe not completely kick dirt on his wife or his ex-wife.
11: I love that.
12: So it's good. They needed this.
11: I love that for them. Mm-hmm.
12: Love it. So that's the latest there on Joe.
10: It's Hot to Blow.
11: At this point, we head on over to Mike Ganger, our blind item expert. What secret on the internet might be the next to blow?
12: Well, if there's one thing Christian Cavallari is good at, it is giving us blind items. Mm-hmm. Because she is made a little name for herself on her particular podcast, or whichever one she happened to be on recently, where she just will completely tell a very detailed story about somebody in Hollywood that did something to her and then allow us to figure out who it is.
11: Yeah. It doesn't take much work either, by the way.
12: It doesn't. And in this case, I think we have an answer. According to the Blind Item Universe. Now, if you didn't hear the story yesterday, Kristen Cavallari on her podcast was talking about going on a date with an A-lister. She's talking about a big name in Hollywood, an A-lister that just on the second date decided it was an appropriate time to lean into one of his insecurities, because they were talking about insecurities and some things, you know, about themselves. And he said, well, one of my insecurities is I have a mole there on my man part.
11: Oh, okay.
12: I got a mole there that makes me really insecure, to the point before she could even like, oh, okay. He's like, let's look at it together.
11: Mm-hmm.
5: How insecure is he?
12: Yeah.
5: Like,
12: so
11: are like weirdly secure also in a weird way too.
12: Yeah. So that happens. She sees it. She checks out said mole. And
11: she's like, you know, I'm not a nurse or a doctor, right?
12: Yeah. And so he shows it and says, yep, okay. And then she says, it was such a weird experience. That was the last time I ever spent any time with him. Thank goodness I did nothing more than make out with this man. But that was it. That was the end of it. And she described him as an A-lister. Now, people have jumped onto the internet, and Reddit threads are on fire right now trying to figure this out. They've got it down to two people based on some of the other context clues that she put in there.
11: Mm-hmm.
12: And we believe...
11: I'm going to see them in my heads.
12: Yeah, go ahead and give us a guess. Who do you think it might be?
11: Oh, I don't know. Once you say that, I'm going to imagine who could I think had a mole on their...
12: You got a guess, Leah?
5: So this is like mid-2000s or... 20-
12: this is like 4 years ago, she said.
5: Oh, this is only like 4 years
12: ago?
5: Yeah,
12: 4 years ago.
5: Oh,
12: an A-lister.
5: Who has the audacity to do that?
12: Big time name.
5: Hmm.
12: Well,
5: tell me.
12: According to the blind items and according to some of the other context clues, we think...
11: Tom Cruise.
12: It's Pete.
5: Yes.
12: Davidson? It's Pete Davidson.
11: Oh, for sure.
12: Because the blind items are also saying this is not the first time this move has been utilized by Mr. Davidson. We'll see if his people come.
11: You think it's a move? Like a?
12: According to the blind items, multiple women have had this move done to them.
11: Yeah, but like, do you think it's a move or him being like a crazy person?
12: Well, just like having no boundaries whatsoever and being like, I'm crazy, I'm going to just show this to you now. She said on the podcast that she felt like, you know, once that moment happens, usually the next step of the relation of the dating situation will occur. And she says that's the vibe he was giving me. Like, once I show this, then we know what happens next.
11: It would blow my mind. I probably should have used different words. It would absolutely annihilate my brain if somebody did that. They showed me and I go, mm-hmm. Yep, that's a mole. And then like reached for me in any way except like gave me money to like, thanks for checking that out for me.
12: Yep.
11: What do you mean? Like that does not translate into sexy time.
12: Well, according to the blind items, Pete thinks it does and he's done it to multiple people.
11: I'm like actually disturbed right now. I get his vibe and I get like I am some ways I am chaotic. I have lack of boundaries in some ways. In some ways I've like whatever. I would never whatever. So I get that he's got that like chaos element to him. I have that chaos element to me. I can't imagine a world where that is translated into that. It blows my mind. I cannot handle it.
12: Apparently, if your name is, Elsie, Madeline, Chase, Emily, Kim, Phoebe, Kaya, Margaret, Kate, Ariana, Cassie, it apparently works.
11: I get
12: for some people.
11: It's charming.
12: For some people, it works.
11: I would like...
13: We can only prove that it worked to completion with Elsie.
12: Well, fair. That is fair.
10: It's hot mess.
11: Leah with the line of the week. Oh my God, what am I doing with my life?
12: Nothing.
11: It's
12: a hot mess. We're talking hot mess. We're talking co-parenting with Joe Jonas. Now we're talking about another set of co-parents. Stephon Diggs and Cardi B.
11: Just be done.
12: Well, we thought they were. Remember, actually, we were told they were. And it sounded like they were following the Super Bowl and following...
11: Actually, during the Super Bowl, they felt super done.
12: This is true. We then, around Mother's Day, saw the two of them back together again as they were at the same party. And Stephon Diggs was caught up, or TMZ caught up with Stephon Diggs and asked some questions about the most recent run-in the two of them had. Because you may remember, we saw them outside of a Maryland coffee shop late or maybe early last week or a couple of weeks ago, and they were like screaming at each other.
11: Mm-hmm.
12: It was a viral video. You can certainly see it. They're yelling. They're going back and forth. Again, they're hanging out. Now, Stephon Diggs, when TMZ started chatting with him, he kind of just brushed off that interaction and said, no, it's all good. We're in a good spot. And then when asked specifically if he and Cardi are back together, his response was, that's a beautiful, talented mother, and I love her to death. You have to ask her.
13: So, no.
11: He's in the doghouse.
12: It's a fair answer.
13: Yeah.
11: No, it feels like he's saying, like, yeah, I did something. It's not great. And I kind of got to wait for her to either take me back or not. I will say, too, the footage of this is giving, like, weird video game / like, Law and Order.
12: Okay.
11: The video of him walking at the skate park is so weird because he's like really willing to talk in a weird way because he's like caught him out of nowhere. It feels like Grand Theft Auto when you have to like meet up with somebody and then it's a cut scene where it's like, oh yeah, yeah, no, follow me. I'm putting my board away back into the, you know, because he's skateboarding. When it itself is wild.
12: I will also say that he, by the way, is currently a free agent, does not have a team. We'll see if he actually gets picked up now that he's been cleared of that issue that he had with his former chef. But according to this next line, I hope it doesn't get back to her, because when he was pressed on it a little bit, asking about if there's trouble in paradise, he completely downplayed it again and then said, well, what about the footage where she looked noticeably fired up and you looked pretty calm? And his quote was, it's okay. Women get like that sometimes.
13: Oh, buddy.
12: Stephon!
11: Oh.
12: If it was okay, it's not anymore.
11: No. It's okay. Women get like that sometimes.
12: To be fair, she did lean into the fact that she was hangry.
11: She did say
12: that
11: one time.
12: Her post.
11: Yeah, she made a joke saying she was hangry.
12: I was yelling at him because I was hangry at the time. So
11: severely hangry, I think she used the words.
12: I don't know.
11: Women do be getting like that sometimes, Stephon Diggs. Isn't it weird how like it happens a lot around you? It's almost like you're the constant.
12: Am I the problem?
11: No, don't look inward.
12: Me and my pink cocaine?
11: Also, like, yeah, I can tell you don't have a job. You're at a skate park in the middle of the day on a weekday.
12: Yeah.
11: Like, he also does something really haunting. He shuts his door by reaching outside of it and grabbing the top of the window.
12: Almost get your finger? Yeah.
11: Yeah.
12: That's something only really cool people can pull off without, you know, jamming their finger.
11: And maybe
12: I would jam
11: did.
12: My finger immediately.
11: Maybe he did, and he's just in there. It's like all blacked out windows going, how? Ooh. Ooh, don't talk to me. It hurts so much. Hey, listen. We want to know. You shut your door window like that? Be honest. Because it's driving me nuts. If you do, please write in the comments. And also, tell us what you think about Joe Jonas and the co-parenting of Sophie Turner as well. We want to know because Hot to Go is on YouTube. All right, Leah, when we get back, of course, you and I are going to head-to-head in a little thing called Mind the Gap. But before that, what's going on these dang roads?
13: Hey, thanks, Brittany. I-35W southbound. We've got a stalled vehicle at the entrance ramp at 12th Street, right in the middle of Minneapolis there. We also have I-94 eastbound in Minneapolis at the entrance ramp from 6th Street. A traffic incident being reported and causing some delays. And I-694 southbound between exit 55, that's Stillwater Road, and 34th Street and 57, exit 57 in Oakdale. Look out for a crash there. Also, I-35E northbound, a stalled vehicle at exit 117, causing a little bit of congestion as well. Taking a look at your weather right now, it's brought to you by this hour by Treasure Island. And we're going to see overnight lows tonight about 65, a partly cloudy skies. Tomorrow, rain showers, a few thunderstorms. Afternoon high of 80 degrees, not too bad, 79, and continued showers and thunderstorms expected for Friday. Right now, it's 84 at My Talk.
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15: 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I know a lot of you thought that I was going to spontaneously lick Pedro Pascal. 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
12: Today we are going to play the game Mind the Gap. If you don't know this game or are not familiar with it, it is the game we've been playing on Wednesdays. It's kind of fun. Our rotation between having Lauren sometimes produce, who's very much a Gen Zer. We also had Julia, who is in, who's a cuspy, just barely fell into that later generation that I will not talk about. And then we've got Leah.

0: Yeah, because then the final one was like, hey, just for fun, what are the Hogwarts houses? And she had no idea. You got beat pretty badly in that game.
1: Yeah. I'm
0: pretty sure you got 1 point.
2: In public.
0: Was that public.
2: Pink hair, Julia? Oh, no, Julia.
0: Yes.
2: Okay.
0: Julia. Yep.
2: Julia.
0: All right. So let's see how this goes. I'm flipping a coin here to see who's going to go first. It is flipping. It is heads. Brittany, I guess I could ask, do you want to go first or second?
1: Oh, first.
0: She's going to go first. Okay, Brittany, I ask you this Gen X question for today's game. What artists charted with songs such as Tulsa Time, Layla, and I Shot the Sheriff? Artist charted with songs Tulsa Time, Layla, and I Shot the Sheriff?
1: Shot the Sheriff was... You guys remember that Red Red Wine song?
0: Five. Yeah.
1: I Shot the Sheriff was...
0: Three. Two.
1: It's not one. CCR. I don't know.
0: For 1 point, Leah, because she did not get the first one, what do you got?
2: That would be the insufferable boomer, Eric Clapton.
1: Oh, yeah, Layla.
0: Layla.
1: That song sucks.
2: That song sucks so bad.
0: Layla.
1: If my name was Layla, I'd be pissed.
2: Seriously.
0: My old roommate's name was Kayla, and she was pissed.
2: Good on her.
0: Because plenty of people in her life sang that song to her in the same exact form.
2: So bad for her.
0: Point goes to Leah. Nicely done. 1 point headed your way. We'll see if you can get this one. Again, these are supposed to go easier to harder, but this one I think it might be slightly easier. We'll find out. Leah, I ask you. James Gandolfini took home an Emmy for the lead actor role of this drama series.
2: Seriously?
0: I'm sorry, that's your question.
2: I love this. The Sopranos.
0: You got it. Sopranos, correct. 2 points going your way.
2: That's a millennial question?
0: That is a millennial question, technically. I mean, it was the 2000s.
1: But you'll never guess his first name because it's not a typical Italian mobster name.
2: Was it Jimmy?
1: Nailed it. Yeah,
0: got
1: okay,
0: it.
1: Yeah.
0: Nicely done. All right. So with that, Leah takes the early 3-2 lead, but there's plenty of time remaining. Well, let's see how this one goes. We go over to you, Brittany. Are you ready?
1: I'm ready for it.
0: This is your Gen X question. In 1985, what best-selling Nintendo game made the NES Zapper famous?
1: This is Duck Hunt.
0: She did it and even got the dog bark voice right. Zapper was that orange gun that came with your NES, and it was made famous by the best-selling game.
1: It's Duck crazy Hunt. Technology.
0: It is.
1: I still don't know how they do it.
2: It was the best game.
0: It was.
2: I love that game.
0: You do play pigeons, you do the thing, the duck or the little dog would go get it. So good.
1: And then how many times did you see a psychopath kid try to shoot the dog?
0: Of course.
2: I don't think I ever saw that, thank God.
1: Oh, I've seen so many of my cousins where I'm like, that one ain't right. That one ain't right.
0: I knew it the day he played Duck Hunt with me. I knew it.
1: Oh,
0: all right.
1: Yeah.
0: 3-2 is the advantage for Leah right now. But Brittany, you needed those 2 big points and you got them. I go over to you, Leah. Are you ready?
2: Okay.
0: What Martina McBride song failed to gain radio play thanks to DJs objecting to play it, considering the mother in the song fought abuse by burning down the family home?
2: Well, I played it on the radio actually back in the day, but that would be Independence Day.
0: Let freedom ring.
2: Let the white dove sing.
1: She made a lot of weird songs because there's the song Fancy where the whole time she's just getting her daughter.
2: That's Reba McEntire.
1: Oh, my bad. You guys know that I'm
0: Martina McBride.
2: Music was weird.
1: I'm car blind and I'm country blind.
0: Yes, you are.
2: It's okay.
0: She's a single mom. My favorite Martina McBride song.
1: I love it. Martina, come back. My bad. I'm sorry.
0: 5-2, the advantage for Leah after she got that one. Nicely done. Brittany, you got to get this one right to keep the game alive. Let's see if you can do it.
1: Come on, Fancy.
0: We are strong. No one can tell us we're wrong. Our lyrics from what Pat Benatar song? We are strong. No one can tell us we're wrong. Our lyrics from what Pat Benatar song?
1: Life is love is a battlefield.
0: She says love is a battlefield. She's got it. Love is indeed a battlefield. A 5-4 score now. Brittany had to get that one right, and she did.
2: That's an epic song.
1: Yeah, I had to go through the whole thing while you were talking. Did you see me panic with my mouth? I was like,
0: that's why I repeated it slowly, because I knew you were singing it in your head. So let's go this next one, Leah. This is the situation. If you get this one right, you seal the victory today.
1: From Jersey Shore?
0: Huh?
1: You said this is the situation.
0: Oh, okay.
2: Mike, the situation. Is that the answer?
0: That's definitely a millennial question, yes.
2: Thank you.
1: Good job.
0: If you get this one right, Leah, you are a winner today. If you get it wrong, Brittany, you have to get it right to force a tiebreaker.
1: Okay,
0: something we've never done in this game.
2: Oh.
1: No. Hey, Leah, get it Well, do your best.
2: Okay.
0: We've never had a tiebreaker in this game. Let's see.

0: Today is the day. Leah, I ask you this question. How many seconds of a song could you listen to on a hit clip? How many seconds of a song could you listen to on a hit clip?
1: Like 15. I vaguely remember these.
0: She's going to say 15 seconds. Is it 15 seconds? Brittany, for the tie today, if you get this one right, you will gain 1 point and we will finish 5-5 and go to the tiebreaker. How many seconds of a song could you listen to on a hit clip? Brittany's hand is in her hand.
2: I know,
0: is in her
2: I'm
0: hand.
2: Supposed to be talking to her radio.
0: No, you're fine. You take your time. She's thinking. She's going to go with 10 seconds. If it's 10 seconds, we have got a point and we're going to a tiebreaker. If you hear the buzz, Leah's our winner today. Is it 10 seconds? It's not. Congratulations, Leah. You got the win.
1: Oh, my gosh.
0: These low-fidelity mono clips from Tiger Electronics that you would get the little player. You would get the little hit clips. They'd hook on to your keychain.
2: 30.
0: They were 1 minute clips.
1: Oh, wow.
2: And you get some Hanson bop on there.
0: You'd get Britney Spears. You'd get Hanson. You'd
2: get
0: NSYNC.
2: A good chunk of the song.
0: All Star. Yeah, you'd get most of it. Yeah, you'd get a big.
1: That's not bad.
0: 1 minute clip. So there you go. Hit clips, 1 minute long, but a fantastic battle between the two of you. Leah scores the victory 5-4.
2: Leah, congratulations. You get this one, baby.
1: All right. Up next, last call.
3: Where talk is fun.
4: It really takes my mind off things. And oh my God, do I have a lot of things on my mind. A lot.
3: My talk. Everything entertainment.
2: Hey, what's up? It's me, Brittany, for Treasure Island. 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
11: Last call!
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16: Last call, everybody.
2: Last call. All I have in this segment is I wrote Backrooms Tonight with Finn, and then I kind of forget sometimes Last Call exists.
0: Oh, it does exist, yeah, and it's very important to all of us.
2: It's so important. I am going to take Finn, our movie critic, to Backrooms Tonight. I'm really excited.
0: That's cool.
2: I've already seen Obsession. I'm a little scared I'm never going to see Devil Wears Prada 2. I've not made it a priority. You know when you like go, I really want to see this movie, but I've kind of accepted the fact that it's going to be just as good at home.
0: Yeah, you're not missing. Usually I'm the one who's always like, it's not even the visuals, it's the audio you need to hear. There's nothing in, except for, I mean, there is one part that it'd be fun to see in theaters from the musical standpoint. But other than that, no, you don't need to see that movie in theaters by any stretch.
2: And then we've got so many fun movies coming up.
0: Oh, it is such a great time.
2: I know, because we got Toy Story 5 coming out, and I'm for sure going to take Gogo to that.
0: Finished 4 last night.
2: Thoughts, because you watched all 4.
0: So I'm fully caught up on the world of Toy Story. I liked 4.
2: Yeah.
0: Liked with a capital L.
2: Yeah.
0: I really loved 3, and I really, really, really liked 2.
2: Mm-hmm.
0: And 1 was obviously the OG.
2: Yep.
0: But the whole prison, I told you this, like when I realized that, you know, Toy Story 3 is essentially Shawshank Redemption, and then it just rips your heart out for the final 30 minutes. I was like, okay, that was a choice that I loved.
2: I've never watched 3 again. Watched it one. I would never watch it again. Not because it's bad, because I don't want to go on that roller coaster.
0: It's so fun. You get to get introduced to so many really fun characters. It's so great. The actual part of them like being in the Sunnyside daycare prison-esque vibe is so great.
2: Yeah.
0: They do such a good job of playing into that. But then like that final 30 minutes... It wrecks you. It is brutal. Again, there's a reason why, if you've seen the trailers, there is no Andy in any of the trailers.
2: No.
0: And if you've seen, you know why. I mean, it's not, nothing bad happens to him.
2: He
0: but
2: died.
0: Again, no. But like, obviously, they're toys. They have to be passed on.
2: He didn't survive the gunshot
0: goodness.
2: That was.
0: Oh, my goodness.
2: Toy Story 2, there was a cliffhanger where he gets shot.
0: Wow.
2: He didn't make it.
0: But no, the fourth one was fine. It was fun. But like you said, you told me this too. It was fun because like the third one felt like a prison movie. And then there was points where the fourth one's like, this is a horror film.
2: Yeah.
0: Like they're in this antique store. There were a lot. I have a doll thing. Like I am terrified of dolls.
2: Come to our house.
0: It's an irrational fear.
2: Dolls.
0: I know. It's irrational fear. I get that. But I don't like dolls. And when these puppets start walking, these ventriloquist dolls that start walking as like the henchmen of this Gabby Gabby doll, I'm like, oh my, don't like that.
2: And Gabby Gabby serves. Like she
0: does.
2: So hardcore. I love that for her.
0: The rule breaking in 4, though, is something I had a problem with.
2: Yeah,
0: because at first I love, even when they're promoting 5, did you see the big viral moment when they're promoting the 5th movie? All the actors are on stage and somebody yells, somebody's coming! And they all like fall to like their toys, like fall or whatever. Rules are out the window.
2: I know.
0: They're literally like flat out talking to her dad. Like what is happening here?
2: Yeah, I told you. I go, because you're such a rule. You're like, you told me like the first or second one. You're like, Brittany, I'm a little annoyed when they can pick and choose for the rules.
0: They tell us it's a big deal in the first one, and then it's no longer been a big deal.
2: And
0: they just have free will.
2: In the first one, they decide we can mess with this kid forever and
0: like
2: ruin his life. He already had a hard upbringing. He wasn't loved by that much. And he definitely did become a serial killer.
0: I don't love that they, you know, the precedent they set with Sid. I mean, that ruined.
2: No, Sid is definitely out in these streets murdering.
0: Well, we see him.
2: I don't remember.
0: A quick little spoiler alert. I mean, either that or they're just doing it for fun of it. But the garbage man who picks them up in 3 is wearing Sid's shirt. So I just assume
2: was
0: Sid.
2: That's a hard job. You have to wake up early for.
0: Yeah.
2: So it makes me feel like he had some discipline somewhere.
0: Mm-hmm.
2: Congrats.
0: Turn his life around. Mutilating toys.
2: But then, 4, they said, toys can do whatever they want.
0: They can go to the county fair and just run around. But then Key and Peele showed up, and I was like, this is fun. And then another massive A-list star showed up that I'm like, oh, this is really fun. So 4 was really, it was a good time. And I'm hoping that's what this 5th one is. I don't know what, you know, where the story's going to go. They definitely leave you in a place where I'm surprised everyone's returning for 5, but they are.
2: So my kid, we're talking about dolls. My kid has always had a lot of dolls, not like a special doll.
0: Yeah.
2: Well, for her birthday, my sister because she had to work through her own trauma of never getting an American Girl doll.
0: Mm-hmm.
2: She got Go-Go these things called like American Girl doll cousin. So it's not as big as one.
0: Okay.
2: But they have like, it's kind of like a Bratz doll.
0: Got it.
2: Anyways, now I spend my mornings, I get up in the morning, I get dressed, I wake up Go-Go because like I'm so blessed. I have a kid that sleeps, she will sleep till 8 if mm-hmm. I let her. I eventually wake her up. I have to get dressed, I dress her up. And now we've added Francis to the mix.
0: Oh no.
2: And I have to get her dressed. And always like, what the hell? This isn't my doll. I don't find joy. So Go-Go like picks out, it literally picks out her outfit. I have to put it on. And then halfway through the day, she goes, I think she wants to go swimming. I think she wants to go to a ball. My whole life is just changing people at
0: changing
2: this point.
0: Changing clothes of human and dolls.
2: And I go, what kind of life am I living? Like, what? This is your doll.
0: Mm-hmm.
2: Like, learn how to do this. And she's like, I can't. You know, she's four. She's like,
0: I can't.
2: Shoving the hand in weird places. These boots you actually have to like really like angle on.
0: Mom, this sucks. I hate this.
2: I hate this. I go, me too.
0: Yes, we all do.
2: It is a curse that my sister has put on me 1,000%.
0: You think she did that intentionally?
2: No.
0: You think she knew? Okay.
2: I normally would say yes, because I did get her kid a toy drum set when mm-hmm. I was deployed. I like sent it to them. And I almost got them a ball pit too, which would have been hell. Could you imagine always picking those balls back?
0: That'd
2: I know.
0: Brutal.
2: But no, I really think because my sister, when she gave it to Go-Go, we were at her house and she looked at my mom and said, because I never got an American Girl doll. And it felt really like, I hope you're in therapy, Linz. Mm-hmm. Linz, trust and believe. Like, I hope you're doing well.
0: Yep.
2: She's not.
11: You know, I have to say, though, it hurt a lot worse when my mother bought my daughter's American Girl dolls.
2: And you never got one either?
11: Betrayal. Yeah.
0: Ooh.
11: We were allowed the books.
2: I don't think American Girl dolls looked fun.
0: No.
2: Even as a little kid, I went, I don't know. They look like Barbie was kind of like out there. Like she had the like naughty outfits and was like, I could.
0: Barbie had the naughty outfits.
2: You know, like she had like high fashion. But American Girl dolls, it was like, here's a pair of jeans and a sweater.
11: No, it's like you have the historically accurate and you spent a whole summer reading Little Women or The Secret Garden or both back to back. And then you just needed to have the Samantha doll.
2: I never felt that in me.
11: And I never got it.
2: I never felt like a strong urge to want one that had like cholera. Like I don't.
11: That was Kirsten's generation. But yeah.
2: Like it never was something I had a calling to of like American Girl doll of it all. But
0: ugh.
2: Yeah, we are very much so. And got Frances goes everywhere. She wants me to get Frances a car seat. And I went, not too far.
0: Nope, that's too far. Or we could make one.
2: Make a car
0: you
2: seat.
0: Got that fun box that she loves. Turn it into a car seat for Frances.
2: Touch that box that she loved, we just got another Costco order.
0: Yeah, yeah. And you got to have shoe boxes somewhere. Like make a fun little shoe box. Turn it into, that's going to be a fun adventure.
2: I got like three Hoka boxes that are just sitting there. All right, fine. All right,
0: this is Forky all over again. Make a Forky box.
2: I'm going to make her a car seat. And then when people try to come in my car, I'm like, sorry, that's actually Francis's car seat. It needs, I actually had to bring it to the fire department for them to put it in there correctly.
0: Yes.
2: Fun fact, did you ever hear that when you have kids, you could bring your car seat to the firefighter or the fire department? Firefighters, just a firefighter.
0: A firefighter, yeah.
2: Hey, do you fight fires?
0: Somebody's driving around their vehicle and it's got like a volunteer sticker on the back and you pull them over. Excuse me, sir!
2: Sir!
0: I need to get my car seat in here. I heard there's a rule that you have to
2: By law.
0: You physically have
2: to.
0: You signed an oath that you have to put this in there.
2: You have to tell me if you're a cop and you have to put in my car seat.
0: Don't think that's how that works.
2: Everybody knows that's true.
0: Everybody knows this.
2: So I was told my whole like adult life that when you have a kid, you can bring your car and your car seat to the firehouse and they'll put your car seat in.
0: That's cool.
2: I don't know if people told the firefighters this.
0: Oh, okay.
2: So I went there and I also forgot that firefighters are younger than me at this age.
0: Sure.
2: Like the kid that I pulled up to was 22 years old, and it was like a weekend, so it was like him, and he looked like he was alone at the house, and he was like, well, can we wait till Dad gets back? And I went, and again, this was like literally before Go-Go was born, so this was 4 years ago in Eden Prairie, and I went, so can you check if my car seat's incorrect? And he's like, I don't know what that is. And so then he finally calls a guy in the back who goes, listen, we don't normally do that. Like, I think there was like a police, there's some sort of rule or whatever.
0: Yep.
2: And he's like, but I'm a dad, so I'll check it for you. So literally, just a dad did it.
0: Yeah.
2: But I mean, he happened to be a firefighter, but like there was no rule around that.
11: Okay, to be fair, I used to host, like we would do special events. Like
2: Okay, so you can't just go to literally a firehouse. All right, got it.
11: And they would do like a training thing, and then they would be on hand, and you could come in from like 1 to 6.
0: And I am reading here there are certain locations like health spots and fire departments and certain police stations that do have technicians on site that they say they can, but you have to reach out to them and set up an appointment.
2: Will you send that link to that 20-year-old who looked terrified when I asked him? Like, no, you're not the
11: this
2: father
11: is
2: of
11: your
2: my
11: job
2: child.
11: And my taxes pay your salary.
2: No, I was more like... You're making me look crazier than I already am because I was like 9 months pregnant trying to like check all the boxes. And I go, hey, young child who probably just got out of a car seat, will you check my car seats?
0: They were laughing in the background. You're like, we haven't done this for 25 years, but this girl shows up and thinks...
2: I was like, I'm not leaving.
0: Nope, I'm not leaving until somebody does it.
11: Did you get your blood
0: me.
11: Pressure checked too? I do think they still do that.
0: Oh,
2: they should.
11: Yeah, you can get your blood checker.
2: Probably should have. But who knows what it would have been at when I was that pregnant and that angry about firefighters not. And it was also so
0: crazy. I want
2: crazy.
0: You to check the blood pressure of the 22-year-old. That's what I want to know. This crazy lady's going to attack me.
2: I think she's saying I'm the father of her child. I don't know what's happening. It was so unhinged. I look back too and how many car seats I've put in my car since without thinking twice about it.
0: Sure.
2: But like something about being super pregnant, you decide like crazy thoughts. And like, I think it's good if you don't know how to do it. I definitely nannied most of my life and knew how to put in a car seat. But it was nice when this full grown dad man put his whole body into it and like tightened it. It was nice. But
0: That's cute.
2: So I guess my conclusion is if you're trying to put a car seat in, maybe Google it first.
0: Do some research.
2: Or do what I did and just demand somebody to do it.
0: Wait until the firehouse is completely empty. Like, they just got a call, and the only person left is the newest recruit, and he's just hanging in there, sweeping the floors, and walk up to him and say, car seat now!
11: Car seat yet, show up when the alarms are going off.
0: There you go.
11: And be like, honk your horn a couple times.
2: Love Listen, that. People are at their best when there's other things going on. They always say, if you want something done, give it to a busy person. This is a perfect example of that. We love hanging out with you. We're going to do it again. And tomorrow, we're going to give our Summer House Part 2 reunion review. We will see you then. Bye.

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6: 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I wouldn't worry too much about the space-time continuum thing, but I'd stay away from anybody named Biff, just to be sure. Where talk is fun. 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
7: Let's go, girls.
8: Let's freaking go! Wah, wah, wah, wah. I'm not going to lie. I'm being fake.
9: You're being very fake. You just, as we were about to start this show, looked at me and said, my day is over.
8: Like, my day is done.
9: I was like, no, actually, your day is just about to begin. The show hasn't even started yet. Why, for one, are you in your pajamas?
8: Yeah.
9: And two, I'm assuming that's part of why you feel like your day is done?
8: Yeah, I feel like my day is done. Okay, so we had another reunion party here for Summer House.
9: Yes.
8: We've really been leaning into it. One of the sales reps rents out the conference, and we watched the Summer House reunion. It was part two of the today.
9: Okay.
8: And it was so fun. I invited my sister, so she came, and we decided to pick a theme. So in Summer House, they have a party every week, and they pick a theme.
9: Okay.
8: And one of those was Snooze Fest, and where you like have like bed rot, you wear pajamas,
9: yep.
8: And it's super fun. So we all did, and by we all, I mean me, Crisco, and my sister, and Christy Gavin.
9: Yeah.
8: That's it.
9: Okay.
8: Wore our pajamas.
9: Nobody
8: in.
9: Else
8: Everyone
9: did.
8: Everyone was supposed to.
9: Oh.
10: I got pajama pants on.
9: Okay.
10: You talked me out of buying the matching top for these pants.
8: Okay,
10: so
8: yeah,
10: that's
8: actually,
10: on you.
8: I did make the right call on that. But yeah, you do look cute. But you look like a normal outfit, you have to admit.
10: Yeah, I got to go to the grocery store after this.
8: I get that.
10: confidence.
8: Crisco did buy women's pajamas.
9: Oh, okay.
8: Yeah, so I love
9: that look.
8: And everyone, somebody asked him, are those yours? I go, I would not borrow a grown man my pajamas.
10: I literally thought he had borrowed pajamas from Brittany.
9: Oh, well.
10: I didn't ask her out loud.
8: I just posted the video. It's on Brittany Hagen Talks. I think it's on our socials as well, my talk.
9: So good.
8: Yeah, so we watched it. And here's the thing. I normally watch all my reality shows at night in my pajamas, and then I go to sleep.
9: Sure. That makes sense. It checks out.
8: So my body is so confused. Like, I have tired eyes.
9: Mm-hmm.
8: I am tired.
9: Yeah.
8: I don't understand, like, how my day keeps going.
9: Well, we got coffee. We've got options. We can get you back into it.
8: I'm going to need something a little more next level than coffee. You're going to need to scare me.
10: You might need, like, Bravo level.
9: Celsius? Oh, I'm going to need to scare you?
8: Like,
9: oh, okay.
8: At some point, attack me
9: got
8: for
9: it.
8: My life.
9: Got it.
8: But, like, actually don't, but like,
9: yeah.
8: Do give me a fear that will ignite
9: I got you.
8: A fight or flight in me.
9: I got you.
8: And hopefully it'll be both.
9: Sounds great.
8: I already regret saying it. Because your eyes are really serious.
9: It's going to happen. And the best part is you never know when it's coming.
8: Nope, now I don't like it.
9: Nope.
8: I regret it. Mm-hmm. I've kind of been next leveling a lot of things at work. I don't know what it is. It's like, it was a full moon on Sunday and I'm stirring things up. I am a Gemini. Mm-hmm. It's Gemini season. We started the walking challenge. We're talking about the walking challenge at work.
9: Yeah, when does that officially kick off? I just need to know for my own sanity.
8: I think the 15th.
9: Okay,
8: all
9: cool.
8: Anybody who knows me personally that's listening, which I know you guys like other shows better, so you wouldn't be listening to this. It's fine. It doesn't hurt my feelings. I will not be talking to you for 2 weeks unless we are walking.
9: And keep in mind, the walking challenge, remind us all what that is. How does that work?
8: In the building, you team up with a bunch of different people. You make teams, and you just get, it's per step, and you get the average of everyone's team, and you take on other teams. Last year, we dominated, and this year, we're going to dominate again, but I did
9: get... Are you the captain?
8: No, Brooke is.
9: Oh, you should be the captain.
8: No.
9: Are you going to try to steal her armband, too?
8: No.
9: So you can be the captain?
8: No.
9: Okay.
8: I will follow Brooke anywhere, and actually, Brooke is so... mean about the walking challenge.
9: I like this.
8: She has, like, you have to commit 10K to her.
9: So much so that I think somebody else here, Leah, is like, I ain't doing it.
10: I did it 1 year. I am out this year. Like, I ran the other way down the hall when I saw Brooke coming down with the sign-up list.
9: Well, she's now, Leah joins myself and our boss and
8: Quinn,
9: people that don't love how the walking challenge is, or maybe how some people take seriously, some people take the walking challenge. We're all in a non-walking challenge.
10: Well, and listen, I go for a hot girl walk every morning around my neighborhood. I love it.
8: Well, then you're not on any of the teams because what is the non-walking team committed to?
9: We are going to commit to, during that same time period, just not walking at all. Like today, I was actually running around the office in my office chair, refusing to get up. I was just practicing.
8: Your watch is going to register that as steps.
9: I don't have a watch.
8: Oh, yeah.
9: So we're good.
8: Oh, whoa.
10: No watch either.
9: No
8: I don't
9: watch.
8: How does it
10: lie about not walking?
8: How do you know you finished your day without watch telling you did good job?
9: You don't. You just know because of your own inner voice how great you did. You don't need a little ring to fill up to tell you had a good day.
10: It's between you and your sky, Dad.
9: You don't understand that, do you?
8: It make no sense.
9: No, it make no sense.
8: I need my watch to say you did all the things. Now you can go to bed a tired, happy, complete person.
9: Thank you, Apple. You have broken Brittany.
8: Yeah, a lot. It's easy, though. Mm-hmm. I mean, if it shows you anything, it's just me wearing pajamas today has, been enough.
9: Walking challenges here.
8: I got KS95 a little too involved, which sounds...
9: Oh, yeah. You don't want to be... walking against Crisco. That's all he's been doing. Oh, really?
8: Yeah, but
9: he's on the other team?
8: He's on another team, but here's the thing. There's a lot of people signing up on his team. He's a popular guy. It's actually annoying. I don't like going places with him.
9: Yeah.
8: A lot of people want his team, and he's all excited about that because he's like, look at me, I'm popular.
9: But he doesn't know the inside that actually is going to weigh him down a little bit.
8: A lot of it.
9: Yeah.
8: So mommy-like, and in this scenario, I'm mommy.
9: Mm-hmm.
8: So I'm watching him.
10: She's literally like signing up deadbeats around the office.
8: Oh, yeah.
9: Oh,
8: team.
9: Nice.
8: He was like, maybe I'll take Dan, our boss's boss. And I said, maybe you should.
9: Have at him.
8: Here's the thing. He's really good if he's on vacation. I know that he secretly has an injury.
9: Brittany breaks into our boss's calendar to see, are you on vacation this time? Oh, you also happen to have a foot injury? Okay, cool. We're good.
8: Yeah.
9: We're good.
8: No,
9: you can be on his team.
8: I'm pretty sure I broke a HIPAA rule because I signed in. Yeah, I'm working on that.
9: Yeah. We'll talk to HR about that.
8: It's fine.
9: It's cool.
8: This is what happens. They're like, hey, we want you to be in the office more. And it's like, okay, guys, but like also.
9: Game on.
8: Like, I'm a stirrer. Like, when I'm bored, I like cause problems. Our boss came into the conference today while we were all watching Summer House. And I was like, your initiative. He writes these emails about us coming in the office and having, community. Mm-hmm. And I was like, look, you did it. And he's like, to be clear, I would like you all to be working.
9: Yeah, that's normally what boss is like when you're in office, not sitting around having office party wearing pajamas.
8: Maybe you should have been more specific in your email, Dan Seaman.
9: Oh, well.
10: We're a literal bunch.
8: Once me and Kendall got an award, I'm never supposed to tell this story.
9: Uh-oh.
8: And they thought our name was Dan Seaman.
9: Yes.
8: And I was never supposed to tell that story on air. But here's the thing. It's been over a year, so I think all things are game.
9: What would the name of that show been?
8: I will not...
9: Dan Seaman in the afternoon? I'm confused
8: I shotgun the name Dan so quickly in that scenario.
9: And in this story, I'm Dan.
8: He
9: sorry, Kendall.
8: He was like, You can never tell that story on air. But at this point, you guys, I want them to go, maybe don't come in until 3 o'clock.
9: Yeah, probably not.
8: Like, that's what I'm working on. Is like, I will show you my true personality. You guys aren't going to like it. Also, I've taken on watching Love Island.
9: This might also be why you're tired. You spent an hour and 40 minutes watching Love Island last night?
8: No, I could only watch an hour last night, and I watched 40 minutes at 5:30 a.m.
9: This is too much.
8: It's so much Love Island, and I love it. I actually forget how wild it is. The first time they meet, they have to like make out with all of each other, and at one point, they're just all making out with each other. I could never.
9: Correction, or I mean, just clarification. This is that show that the Spain version had that guy who like ran down the beach. Oh, that's a different show?
8: That's a different show.
9: Oh, great. I can't keep up.
8: I can't remember that one.
9: I can't keep up with all these shows.
8: This is Love Island's the one that Ariana Maddox hosts. Yes. It's the one where we got the Mamacita quote out of. This year is like, again, at some point they're all like, okay, now just full on. Like, they've given up on pretending that there's a game.
9: Mm-hmm.
8: They were just like full on, every six girls and six guys make out. They sleep in a bed together. They meet that day. They're coupled up and they have to sleep in a bed together, which I cannot stress. That's the crazy. Not only in a bed together, but they're all together in the same room in these beds.
9: That's so wild.
8: What? Sometimes they have sex in these rooms.
9: Sometimes.
8: No, but like not often. Because a lot of it is they hate each other. Because at this point, they're like, I don't know you at
9: all. Yeah, you're sleeping in the same bed as a stranger. Yeah, I'd hate that person too.
8: I would hate them too.
9: They toss and turn all night long. By the way, Temptation Island is the one where a guy named Jose Carlos Montoya sprinted down the beach because he was watching on closed circuit television his partner, the person that he brought to Temptation Island, having sex with another human.
8: And if you don't know what closed circuit is, that means it's live. It means it's live. Happening at that moment.
9: And he was like 2 miles away and was running down the beach trying to get there before so he could stop it.
8: And he's
10: that's some confidence in the other guys.
8: And your own speed.
9: Yes, this is true.
8: And your own speed. His lack of speed and your own speed. This has been a really telling intro. Sorry, guys. Mm-hmm. Oh, there is one cool thing in Love Island. There's Paralympic athlete.
9: Okay.
8: She was born with a deformity and is knee down, doesn't have that part of her leg.
9: Oh, okay.
8: Which I'm like, it was just cool because you just see that and it's like not even a plot point. She's just that. And I go... And then another thing that was really kind of weird. Remember how last time it was like such a big twist that the girl was a mom?
9: Yeah, for sure.
8: This is how different being a dad is. The guy started off his intro. He was like, hey, I moved to Philadelphia because I got a girl pregnant and I moved back there and, you know, we're raising the baby, but we're like co-parenting.
9: Yeah.
8: Nobody blinked an eye.
9: Nobody said a word about it.
8: Nobody blinked an eye. Daddy Sita.
9: Yeah. Oh, my.
8: And at one point, a girl said she doesn't like kissing people and her own saliva even gives her the ick.
9: Interesting. Okay. Well, they definitely got quite the cast. This is going to be entertaining.
8: I'll keep you in the know. I won't expect you to watch it.
9: Oh, I am not going to watch that one.
8: Am I your boss? Can I tell you to watch things?
9: There's certain things I will watch. I am not watching any island love-related television, including Temptation or this one or any of the other terrible stuff that's out there.
8: Are you my boss? Will you tell me I don't have to watch
9: it? You don't have to watch it, Brittany. You're free. You don't have to.
8: I can't. I love Love Island. It's a full-time job. So, again, between that and the walking challenge, goodbye, anybody who thought that I would have any social life. So, when we get back, Jennifer Lopez and Brett Goldstein, there's somebody who is in the inside camp who is spreading the word that they actually are a thing. We're going to tell you about it next on the BK Show.
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34: Maybe you missed it. Maybe it was so hilarious you wanted to listen again. It's the Brittany and Kendall replay. The first hour recorded and rerun for you right now. Where talk is fun. My Talk 107.1. Everything entertainment.

0: All right, you got to push the insider button. Welcome back to the BK Show. Kendall's gone, but we still have her take on this article. We've got a lot of
1: insiders
0: saying that Jennifer Lopez and Brett Goldstein are absolutely a couple.
2: No way.
0: It was Page Six.
2: Uh-huh.
0: Undeniable chemistry.
2: Sure.
0: Yeah, the source exclusively told Page Six that Lopez and Goldstein, co-stars in the new upcoming Netflix movie Office Romance, kept things professional on set while filming, but their chemistry was undeniable.
2: See, this is how I know it's fake. Like, that part right there. You're working so closely with this person.
0: Yeah.
2: You're constantly doing all these hot romantic scenes, kissing and doing everything. If you're going to hook up, you're going to hook up while you're shooting the movie. You're not going to wait until the whole thing is done and then have one hot and heavy date.
0: They tried to keep things low-key, said this insider.
2: No!
0: During the months while filming, they flirted here and there on set, and they definitely had a strong connection. Everyone saw them getting very close together, finally at the wrap party, and it was obvious they were into each other.
2: Okay.
0: I don't know what you're balking at.
2: This whole thing, this publationship.
0: It's called foreplay.
2: Months and months of on-scene shooting scenes of foreplay.
0: Everybody knows foreplay has to last 6 months.
2: Okay. Cool.
0: Everybody knows that. I have so many foreplays started. I have 45 different foreplays. So as they get expired, I can actually do the deed.
2: Okay.
0: Yep. Okay. That's a fun fact about me.
2: That's a fun fact. All right. I don't know who it's fun for, but that's a fun fact indeed. According to this source, though, they enjoyed this night out after the wrap party for, then went to a Broadway play. They went to O'Mary, which is cool.
0: Yeah,
2: had a good time.
0: I want to see O'Mary so bad.
2: But once it wrapped, that's when the things really got hot and heavy. And they actually dated for, quote, quite some time again, according to
1: insiders.
0: Thanks, Kendall.
2: That's the definition of quite some time. I mean, filming of this ended late last year.
0: That's so what I'm wondering.
2: 2 months? That's quite some time?
0: Their foreplay? 1 year. Their relationship? 2 weeks.
2: Yeah.
0: It's my dream relationship.
2: Yeah. Maybe. Okay.
0: Okay.
2: We literally on this show told you 6-7 months ago that this publationship was going to be coming. When we saw the two of them out filming, we were like, we are going to get this publationship. She's officially removed from Ben Affleck and that whole situation. She hasn't been seen with anybody else. We were all kind of sitting there talking about, okay, who's she going to be tied to next? Is it going to be somebody famous again? Is it going to be some young, hot person who was in the background of one of her videos? Like, what's it going to be? What vibe is she going for? We never got that because they knew this publationship was on tap.
0: It is the number one way to get people interested is in a romantic, especially a rom-com.
2: Yeah.
0: Their chemistry is undeniable. And they're like, we have to flirt with each other. We have to do this. And Brett is in. I don't know why I thought Brett was above this. But he isn't.
2: No.
0: At all.
2: It is Jennifer Lopez. I mean, this is one of the biggest A-listers. Yes, she had a bad couple of years and some of their latest tour, the whole docuseries, everything. It's still Jennifer Lopez.
0: Yeah.
2: He's still Brett Goldstein.
0: Yeah.
2: Most people don't even realize he wrote Shrinking or writes Shrinking. They know him from Ted Lasso, period.
0: No, I just meant because he does stand-up comedy and I thought he'd be like, I'm not going to play into this. And I think he has a girlfriend.
2: Well, we've been speculating that the relationship that came to an end 2 years ago with Beth Rylance was just kind of put on hold because we knew he was going to lean into some more publicity-driven relationships. And there are rumors that the two of them are absolutely still together.
0: So, for some reason, again, I think this is Jennifer Lopez would love this narrative, too, because, she's in her I'm a hot girl era, and, I just re-divorced or re-broke up with Ben Affleck. So, her running around with this, hot, funny guy, makes sense. But then when he was on that interview, and they were like, she was like, I don't know what you're talking about, Savannah Guthrie. How dare you?
2: Yeah.
0: And then he was like, it's probably just from standing next to her. And that's why I try to stand next to her so much. I was like, oh, you're just like everybody else, Brett Goldstein. I don't know why I put him when I say I think he was above this, I don't mean his career.
2: Sure.
0: I just for some reason thought better of him. But I was wrong.
2: You were wrong. I also enjoy that they also went with this whole, there's no bad blood. It just kind of came to an end. It came to a lull between the two of them. And they're both so busy that it just wasn't going to work out. To which I say, one of the busiest men in the world right now is Jacob Elordi. And that guy is in every single country with Kendall Jenner doing a publationship. If you truly wanted to make this work and you thought like this person and it was a relationship, you could find a way to make it work.
0: No,
2: you're not that busy.
0: No 6-month foreplay, 2-week relationship ended well.
2: No, never.
0: Never. Never. You got to talk about the slow burn to a fast burnout.
2: Yep.
0: And you think that these people walked out amicably?
2: No.
0: You're high. You're confused. I don't know what rom-com we're both watching, but that's not how the world works.
2: It isn't. So again, that's what we're being sold here by insiders. By the way, what we're really being sold by insiders and by this story is that you can watch the movie Office Romance in 2 days over on Netflix.
0: Oh, hey, Leah, are we tasking you with this? I don't know why, because
1: it's on my calendar to watch this.
2: I'm watching it as well.
0: Okay, good. Yeah. Not like we need a backup. Like, but
2: I can't wait for us to both give our reviews of this one.
0: Oh my God. We have to do blind reviews, which means one of you has to leave the room.
2: Yes, okay. We need to do dueling.
0: Yes! Oh my God, we have a new segment called Dueling Reviews, where one person has to leave as the other one gives the room and the other one has to keep its back to that person while they have to listen to what the new other person's review is.
2: There's only room in this room for one review.
0: I'm going to tell, what time was that? 3:25. Tell Rocco print. Yeah. Is that how things
2: work? That's
0: how
2: it's going to open up. Yep. Yes. That's how it's going to open up.
0: I love this. I love everything about this. Stay tuned, because that'll go down then on Monday.
2: Sure, we'll do it Monday.
0: Monday. We'll do it Monday.
2: It's a busy weekend. Let's give people time to watch it. Let's do it like Wednesday.
0: Okay.
2: Wednesday. It's a busy weekend for me, and I also want to give people time to watch it. It's definitely not just because it's a busy weekend for me, and I'm trying to find time to watch a rom-com with J-Lo. Jeez. Who signed me up for this? Oh, wait, I did.
0: You did.
2: Dang it.
0: Again, volunteer. I can't stress enough. I've found out many times I don't get to tell you what to do. All right, when we get back, I think we've got some cast members here. We got some cast members here from The Great Gatsby. They're going to tell you about what's going down here next.
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3: 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Adulting? Napping? No worries. 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Where talk is fun. My Talk 107.1. 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

0: Welcome back to the old BK show. Brittany and Kendall. Kendall is on maternity leave. We have Mike in for Kendall.
1: Hey.
0: We have big time stars here. It really is. At the Orpheum, they're putting on The Great Gatsby, which is like one of my favorite books ever. We have Jake David Smith, who will be playing Mr. Gatsby himself.
2: Hey there.
0: We had a big talk about accents, so he's feeling like, who am I at this point?
2: Yeah, I don't even know what to do anymore.
0: Do something.
1: I thought you were
0: going
1: Australian. I was excited for that.
2: Good eye.
1: Okay, thank you.
0: Nailed
1: thank
0: it.
1: You, thank you.
0: What a weird take from The Great Gatsby. And then we have Joshua Grosso. He's going to be playing Nick Carraway. I don't want to say that's like the star, but he's the...
2: Absolutely, he is the star.
3: No. I'm more of a voyeur there. I'm just watching everybody kind of do their own thing.
2: You narrate the show.
3: Yeah. I judge a little.
0: It's very judgmental.
2: Yeah. He talks way more than me in the show. I'll say that much.
3: Judgment doesn't really work.
0: And have you guys done this show before?
2: No, we've done over 100 shows together on this portion of the national tour, but we opened the show together in February, so we hadn't done it before that.
0: And that's crazy, because when you guys were auditioning, because, I mean, these are, like, iconic characters. How about you, Jake, when you were auditioning, did you audition for Gatsby, or were you like, I could go either way with it?
2: No, it was Gatsby the whole way for
0: me.
2: Yeah. One of our producers sort of took me aside on a different job and was like, well, I think you'd be a really good Gatsby. And I was like, I think I agree. And
3: I came in to the audition and let it rip.
0: I'll post a picture.
3: Pull up that picture and you'll see. I'll be like, this guy can't play anything else.
0: I love Josh. Josh is like, take a look at him.
3: Take a glance.
0: No, I think it's our eyebrows. I think you and I have the like Gatsby eyebrows.
2: I agree.
0: Yeah. And then, Josh, how about you? Did you know you were going to be Nick Carraway?
3: No, I didn't know what I was going to do.
0: Really?
3: Yeah. But I went in for the audition. It started with a self-tape, and then I think it went to 3 or 4 callbacks after that. And then, you know, I just left it, and then I was very privileged to get a call and say, hey, you know, they'd like you to do Nick. So it was a blessing.
0: Yeah. Okay, so The Gatsby is obviously, A Great Gatsby has been done a bunch of times. Mm-hmm. Are there some things you guys made, choices you made in this that you feel like, wow, this is like a creative choice that we made this round?
2: Absolutely.
3: Yeah, I would say the biggest thing is that what I tell everyone, this particular show, this musical has had so many different iterations. You know, it's had the Korean production, the West End production, the Broadway one running right now. So it was a very lovely like surprise to come in, and the creative team was so wonderful for us to allow us basically to find our own version of what this show was going to be for us. It's very easy for, you know, for them to go, hey, like, if it ain't broke, you know.
2: We've been doing it this way for over 1,000 shows on Broadway.
3: Just do it that way.
2: Because they were really said, as far as we're concerned, this is a brand new show.
3: Yeah.
2: Do it your way. I think another thing, too, that's so unique about our show is the medium of musical theater allows us to hear these characters' inner thoughts in a way that, like, on film in particular and the novel are both really from Nick's perspective. And in this show, you find Gatsby alone on stage, you find Daisy alone on stage, and you get to hear their inner dialogue through song that we're, like, delivering to the audience. So it's like... It humanizes these characters that have had a lot of judgment cast on them from the novels and from the movies and things like that. So we feel like our characters are sympathetic and human and silly and awkward and in a way that like the characters really haven't been portrayed yet.
0: I love that. I love that because there's a lot. I mean, sure, we all had to read this in high school, right?
2: Right.
0: The Great Gatsby. And it was like, okay, this is what his intentions are and this is the imagery. But now you straight up have some being like, I'm not a bad guy, I swear.
3: Yeah, it's exactly it.
2: Did you see the show already?
3: Yeah.
2: It was ripped from the script.
0: To be clear, that wasn't one of the actors. That was Brittany Hagen and I, you know, like, I'm sure we're going to have to trademark
3: honorary
0: that.
3: Honorary member.
0: Yeah.
3: Honorary member now.
0: What is it like to take on, you know, I want to say these are big shoes to fill. These are fancy shoes in some ways. Well, not so much you, Nick, a.k.a. Josh. Did it feel kind of overwhelming to take this on?
2: It's a huge responsibility to play a character from the great American novel.
0: You know,
2: like the title character. And then, let alone, you know, launching a first national tour like this in a role this large and You know, Jeremy Jordan originated this role on Broadway. And if you know anything about Broadway, he's like the voice of the generation.
3: Yeah,
2: like his,
3: yeah.
2: his pipes are made of gold. Yes. And so it's a lot to live up to. It's big shoes to fill. And I think personally, I feel a big responsibility to be recognizable as the Gatsby that everyone's so familiar with from
0: yes.
2: the last 100 years. So there's a thing that I have to do where I have to honor that and I have to be that Gatsby when you first see me. But then as the story progresses, we get to peel back the layers and I get to show you kind of my version of who he is. So we ease you into it in our show.
0: I love that, Jake. Okay, Josh, I have to ask.
3: Yes.
0: Is this show, since it's a little bit of a take, a little bit of his own, you know, genre or version of mm-hmm. the original, would you recommend people could see this, their first experience with The Great Gatsby, this one?
3: Yeah, absolutely.
0: Really?
3: I think it's out of so many versions of it, what I'm so proud about our version of the show is that it's so accessible to, I mean, you'd be surprised. We're surprised. It's a, it's

0: book lover, you'll find Easter eggs there and like little nods that we, you know, make sure to give a tip our hat to. And if you've never read the book, it's a great way to go ahead, you know, see the musical and then watch the movie and hopefully read the book, because I mean, I'm a huge fan of the book. So
1: I love this. This is
0: absolutely
1: like, and full disclosure, I was like hoping you'd say that, because like my kid's first experience with The Wizard of Oz was a play.
0: Yeah.
1: And
0: yeah.
1: So I was like, yeah. And so like she has this idea. She hasn't even seen the movie yet.
0: Yeah.
1: And there was something really cool that like that's her version she's experienced.
0: Yeah. Yeah. Mm-hmm. And I think it's, I mean, yeah, I think it's wholly unique, and it's it's live theater.
1: Yeah.
0: You know, and there's something about just like being in the room and having a contract with like the cast and audience of being like, all right, we're going to do this. Tell the story for about 2 hours and 30 minutes.
2: We're all going to agree to be in the same space and live the same story for the next 2.5 hours. And that doesn't exist anymore, really, in anywhere, any other art form. You know, it's a beautiful thing.
0: Yeah, it's great.
1: I love that. I still remember I saw The Great Gatsby. Must have been like early 20s. And I still remember, spoiler alert, somebody does get shot near a pool. And the way they did it, I can still see that.
0: Yeah.
1: I've read the book again since then.
0: Yeah.
1: And I love that. So the fact that you guys are taking this and making it your own, I think, is going to really like add layers to people who have experienced it in some way. And like, you guys will be some people's first memories and like faces on people, you know?
2: Yeah.
1: Yeah.
0: Yeah.
2: It's an honor.
1: It is so exciting. How are you guys liking Minneapolis?
2: I love it.
1: We've been nice to you guys.
0: I love it.
2: Oh, yeah.
0: We've been great audience last night.
1: Yeah.
0: They were wonderful, insanely supportive. And we were just talking about this on the way over. We've only been here during the winter. He was here
1: so
0: in Thanksgiving.
1: Sorry.
0: I would like to apologize
1: for that.
0: No, no.
1: We are so sorry.
0: It was like, it was a completely unique experience. So now getting to come back in this amazing weather. You know, just solidified that.
2: Yeah.
0: Hey.
2: It was cool during the winter. Lots of cool places to visit. It was tough getting to those places.
1: Yes.
2: But they were cool once you got there. And now
0: totally
2: we get to enjoy
0: it.
2: The journey as well as the destination of visiting all these places.
1: We're nicer now. Like, we kind of like, we wear a lot of layers and we're a little scary in the winter. I mean, I know we're not awful in the winter, but we're not our best selves. Now we're like all coming out of hiding. You guys have to go see The Great Gatsby. This is going down at the Orpheum. It's tonight until Sunday, June 7th. You guys even have a Sunday after, you have a couple on, two on Saturday and two on Sunday. This looks like so much fun. I am definitely going to try to like figure out a way to make this happen, because I've never seen this in musical form. And I think that is so unique.
0: Yeah.
2: It's a good time. Yeah,
0: hope to see you there. Yeah.
1: I love the idea that it is the narrative, and we will post a picture, cause you guys are fully your characters in like the best way. You know what I mean?
0: Yeah. Jake is, I'm sitting on Jake's lap right now.
1: That's super normal.
0: Right now. It's just Gatsby and Nick. You know?
1: And I'm just on the floor going, you guys are so neat.
0: Just...
1: So thank you guys so much. Again, go see The Great Gatsby at the Orpheum. It's playing through Sunday. When we get back, we're going way back. Mike, where are we going?
3: We're going to go back 22 years for a legendary TV performance that would go on to change the direction of the TV show it was on for all time. That is coming up next here on My Talk 107.1.
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5: Chess boxing. 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
5: And then when the time expires, the match is paused and the competitors will put on boxing gloves and step into the ring. Then after 3 minutes, they return to the board game.
3: Do you know how long it takes to wrap up boxing gloves?
5: 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I know how to wrap my hands.
6: I took a kickboxing class once. 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
3: So I'm saying you're going to wrap the hand, do the whole bit, put the glove on.
5: You can wrap your hands wrapped while you play chess.
3: Oh, okay.
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14: Maybe you missed it. Maybe it was so hilarious you wanted to listen again. It's the Brittany and Kendall replay. The first hour recorded and rerun for you right now. Where talk is fun. My Talk 107.1. Everything Entertainment.
15: Welcome back. We just talked to the Great Gatsby cast. They're at the Orpheum. They are lovely. I'm posting their picture now because I'm like, we talk so much about how they look.
16: Mm-hmm.
15: That guy does look like who I would imagine, like the like Mr. Gatsby looking like.
16: Jay Gatsby. Mm-hmm.
15: Who's not a super nice guy.
16: I've never seen any of it.
15: You've never read the
16: book? I've never read the book either. That was not one I had to read in high school. No. I have no idea what anything about the Great Gatsby.
17: Never saw the Leonardo DiCaprio movie?
16: Nope.
17: Tobey Maguire?
16: No, I know who's in it. I've never seen it.
15: It's like a...
17: Maybe you blocked it out.
15: Okay, I guarantee you
16: I haven't seen it.
15: I shouldn't say Gatsby's like an awful guy. He's not.
16: Yeah.
15: He's really like...
16: I've seen the memes.
15: He's so in love with somebody that he changes everything in his life to be the person that he thinks she wants.
16: Got it.
15: At some point. And then like makes big moves around that.
16: Then in the end, you realize she just wanted him to be himself the whole time.
15: No.
16: Okay, cool. Let's go way back.
15: You just realize... She doesn't care.
16: Oh, okay, cool.
15: About anything or anyone.
16: Nice.
15: And it's the best.
16: That's fun.
15: It's such a good... Go see The Great Gatsby. It's great. You, Mike, you go see it.
16: I will now. Yes, thank you. Let's go way back. We're going to go way back 22 years because there was the start of a legendary TV performance that would go on to change the direction of a show for all time. 22 years ago was June 2nd, 2004, and it was the very first time... we saw Ken Jennings on our televisions.
15: Really?
17: Really?
16: Yes.
15: We were introduced to him 22 years ago?
16: 22 years ago, we were introduced to Ken Jennings. He, of course, was on an episode of Jeopardy. He won that episode. And he won the next 74 episodes after it.
15: Yeah, that's actually wild.
16: They actually just made the rule change the year earlier. So prior to 2003, if you're a big Jeopardy fan, you may remember this. After five consecutive wins, they might have given you like a car or a big money bonus or something. Mm-hmm. But after five wins, you went home. That's it. You can't win anymore. You've won enough. Go home.
15: And you've won enough and you will enjoy that.
16: You will enjoy what you've won. Well, beginning in the show's 20th season, they said, you know what? We're going to change the rules. If you win, you stay on no matter what. And that's exactly what Ken Jennings did just about a year later. 75 straight episode run. $2.5 million.
15: Did people assume conspiracy?
16: Of course. Yeah, that was a big part of it. Yeah, yeah. You just right away said, oh, this is obvious. They changed the rules. And then a year later, this guy goes on the biggest, most epic run. And I'll say it worked as far as the ratings go. Oh, my goodness. The ratings for this show went up like 30%. For the first time in like ever, it was beating its sister show, Wheel of Fortune. Like people, it was appointment television to watch Mr. Ken Jennings try to continue to win.
15: It's so exciting.
16: Yeah.
15: Like anytime anybody continues to win, even if it's something like you're like, I'm watching somebody the first time and somebody has like a three-day mm-hmm. run. You mm-hmm. just want them to win.
16: You just want them to keep winning. And then when they do, the next one just gets that much more exciting. And I'll be honest, like if you were watching this or remember this when it was taking place, I do remember trying to watch many of these episodes. It was like he wasn't just winning. He was destroying people.
15: Yeah.
16: Like they wouldn't even have an opportunity to ring in and he's answered every single question right. He's up by $20,000 after the first round.
15: And you saw some of this.
16: Oh, definitely, yeah.
15: And were you like, this guy's just this smart? Like, where you fall in conspiracy?
16: Oh, no, he was just super smart. Like, I mean, he was so smart. How many times do you have somebody who's a contestant on a show do so well at said show, they become the face of the show?
15: I don't think that's ever happened.
16: Yeah, I can't imagine it has often. But yeah, 20 years later, he's the Alex Trebek.
15: Yeah, he is. He's the show.
16: Now, he went on to not only win that initial massive amount of money, he won another like couple of Tournament of Champion type things. Actually, he finished second in the Ultimate Tournament of Champions for another $500,000. He won $300,000 in the IBM Challenge, won another $100,000 for finishing second in the Battle of the Decades, and then another $100,000 at the 2019 All-Star Games. So he won nearly over $3.5 million on Jeopardy alone. He would go on to win another $1 million in the Jeopardy Greatest of All Time, which was another game show. He then went to Who Wants to Be a Millionaire? And just to flex his muscles there, won another $600,000. He actually helped a celebrity. Who was the celebrity? Oh, Matt Damon and him actually won $1 million for Water.org on a special celebrity version of Who Wants to Be a Millionaire.
15: I love it. He's like, because it's a little bit of breaking the fourth wall.
16: Yeah.
15: You're going to a place of, I am a celebrity so because I'm so good at trivia shows, and now I'm on Celebrity Something.
16: Exactly, yeah. He was on Celebrity Wheel of Fortune. He won $72 million, or $72,000 on that. So again, this guy just wins everything. Are you smarter than a fifth grader? Won $500,000 on that.
15: I would hope so.
16: He is slightly smarter than a fifth grader.
15: Like
16: we
15: that
16: found
15: one's,
16: that out.
15: That just one's discuss. A weird, that's a weird reverse. Yeah, like...
16: When it was all said and done, and he ended up being, this was so weird. So, you know, like they film these like a year in advance. Like they film these much, much earlier than when you'll actually see them.
15: Because you experience that with your hometown.
16: Yeah, with
15: BFF.
16: My hometown buddy. Yeah, Chad Cabanilla, if you know the name. You just saw him on Wheel of Fortune a couple of weeks ago. And yeah, he would film and then they would do a bunch of episodes. He kept winning. They actually brought him back later on. But in the case of Ken Jennings, they do their taping through a certain period of time. He actually taped 48 episodes and then they were like, okay, we're done taping for the season. I guess we'll just see you next year. And then, like, brought him back. So over the course of time, he actually had to, like, come back the next season of taping. He was winning so much.
15: You think they make him sign an NDA or just, like...
16: Oh, yeah. Yeah, definitely.
15: That's so scary. I would tell.
16: Yeah, so, like, 48 episodes in is when his first one aired. So, like, the first time he saw himself on television, he was only halfway through his winning streak.
15: I would be a wreck.
16: It's
15: like,
16: insane.
15: Did you win or not win? I won't say.
16: I can't tell you. I can't tell you. Don't look at the car I'm driving. I still can't tell you.
15: I can't tell you, but also...
16: I'm moving.
15: I got dinner.
16: I'm moving, and they're literally letting me host the show now. in case you're wondering.
15: I'm so good at this. They gave it to me.
16: They gave it to me. They said, you win the show.
15: Here.
16: So this brought up some ideas and brought up me thinking about some of these other all-time great contestants, both on Jeopardy and some of these other shows. You guys know the name Brad Rutter or James Holzhauser?
15: Mm-mm.
16: Okay, so these are the two guys that actually played against Ken Jennings in, like, the greatest of all-time championship for Jeopardy, because James Holzhauser, professional poker player that went on there, he did a 33-game winning streak. He was the one who was doing the you max out double Jeopardy every time. He's the one who would always cherry pick,
15: yes,
16: trying to find the Daily Double, and he would always usually go, like, in reverse. He'd get all the thousands first, and then he would go 800s, and then he would be looking for the Daily Double to try to accumulate as much money as possible. It's all game theory.
15: Yeah.
16: So obviously I love this one.
15: I love this.
16: He was so great. Ended up winning $3.7 million. And then Rutter has won a bunch of, like, celebrity, greatest of all time type of things. He actually beat Ken and James. He's won $5.1 million.
15: Does he win Jeopardy now?
16: He does not get to win Jeopardy, unfortunately. Ken Jennings is the one who gets to win Jeopardy.
15: What's your vibe with Ken Jennings hosting? Do you like him?
16: It had to be somebody. And, you know, it's always going to be... Unfortunately, after Alex Trebek, like, it's never going to live up to that. Never going to be. Sorry, Ryan Seacrest, same thing.
15: Yeah.
16: Never going to live up to that.
15: I wonder if we know what that feels like.
16: But the funny part is, and I, you know how many people in your life, if you asked, who is Bob Barker, they don't know.
15: What?
16: No, I'm serious. I've watched a bunch of people online. They were like, you think Bob Barker has been done hosting Price is Right for so long. There's a huge chunk of people who are in pop culture, in whatever, who they just know Drew Carey is the host of The Price is Right.
15: That blows my mind. I'm not okay with that.
16: But it is true. Like, he was done hosting that show almost 2 decades ago, right? Drew Carey probably started that. I don't remember exactly the date, but...
15: I don't like this fact. I wish this fact wasn't true.
16: I just watched some, like, influencers talking about this, and it blew my mind. 07. It's going to be 20 years next year when Drew Carey has hosted The Price is Right.
15: We should ask Lauren.
16: We should.
15: When she's in next.
16: Yeah. Who's Bob Barker?
15: Who's Bob Barker?
16: Now, we love him. We know him. The more you learn about him, the less you love about him. But, we know him as the host of The Price is Right. But I went through and looked at some of the other all-time performances for other game shows, too. You guys remember John Carpenter?
15: What?
16: He's the first guy you don't... Not that John Carpenter.
15: Okay.
16: The John Carpenter from Who Wants to Be a Millionaire fame. He was the first one to ever win $1 million.
15: There's a director, John Carpenter. I'm just saying for the people who are like, why did you laugh? Like,
16: I know. He was the one who famously used his phone a friend to call his dad and say, hey, dad, I don't need your help. I'm just here to tell you I'm going to win $1 million.
15: Iconic.
18: That was great.
16: That was such a good mic drop moment. It was so good. David Legler, the show 21, Maury Povich actually brought this back. It was the show that inspired the movie quiz show.
15: Mm-hmm.
16: The 50s controversy, the 50s scandal is what the movie quiz show was about. It was about a game show called 21. They brought it back in the early 2000s on NBC, hosted by Maury Povich. And this guy went on to win 6 straight matches, winning almost $2 million.
15: Dang.
16: And then we have, of course, the legendary Michael Larson on Press Your Luck. He is the guy who solved the big board on Press Your Luck.
15: Okay, yeah.
16: He figured out the rotation, figured out the order, and he never lost. Eventually, he just quit winning because he was being sued by CBS officials because he was like, oh, yeah, they claimed he was cheating. And he's like, I didn't cheat. I just solved the rotation of your board, and I never hit a whammy.
15: It's so funny because then it's like in Vegas, you go, you're not allowed to count cards.
16: Exactly.
15: You go, why?
16: That's exactly what it was exactly like. So he went on to win $110,000, would be $340 today. He actually there was just a movie out called The Luckiest Man in America. Paul Walter Hauser starred as Michael Larson. Game Show Network also did a documentary about it as well, which is really good. But check out that story if you haven't. This guy is like, he was a professional like fraudster. His whole life, he just dedicated to like trying to beat the system at different things. And in this case of Press Your Luck, he did.
15: My biggest fear is someday they'd be like, Brittany, you have to host Jeopardy.
16: Oh, really? Why?
15: Because I'd pronounce everything wrong.
16: Yeah.
15: I'd have write-ins constantly. I'd do it reverse. They'd go, now the question's different because you said it the wrong way.
16: It's my favorite game show. I love it. I'm obsessed with it.
15: I like watching Jeopardy.
16: Mm-hmm.
15: And you'd be a good host.
16: Thanks.
15: You're welcome.
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30: ABC News, I'm Dave Packer. A pair of sources telling ABC News that Israel and Lebanon have reached an agreement on the implementation of a ceasefire. This comes after hours of negotiations in Washington today. The House, for the first time, passing a resolution to halt military action against Iran. This is there was an attack on two U.S. allies in the Persian Gulf. ABC's Tom Sophie Burridge.
31: The Iranians fired, according to Kuwaiti officials, 13 ballistic missiles and 17 drones. Yes, the U.S. military and the U.S. government insist that their war earlier had, you know, really debilitated Iran's military. But I think it's just quite clear that Iran still has firepower. It can fire back.
30: They're still counting the votes in the Los Angeles mayor's race. Spencer Pratt keeping his hopes alive. Democrat incumbent Karen Bass already clinching her spot in November's runoff. Standoff at a bank in Bakersfield, California, ended early this morning. The FBI says 10 hostages are now safe. The suspect confirmed dead, shot by the FBI. This is ABC News.
0: 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Upgrade your home's old leaky windows this month during